0: 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And that's a fact. I'm Big Sue on the Black Information Network.
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3: I'm Misty Jordan with BIN News. Now, the Trump administration is being accused of violating the First Amendment after barring journalists from the White House and confiscating their press passes. Saturday, Trump made good on his threat to ban reporters from CNN, MS Now, and Politico, claiming they were lying about him.
4: I don't want him in my office. I don't want him here. You know, if they could straighten themselves out, I'd love it.
3: The White House Correspondents Association is now calling for reporters' access to be restored. Sneaker brand Converse is apologizing for an ad that drew massive backlash online. Some say the lighting used in the ad created an outline that resembled the shape of a Ku Klux Klan hood. And congratulations to WNBA great Lisa Leslie. She now has a statue outside of Crypto.com Arena. Get BIN News now on demand 24/7 on the iHeartRadio app.
5: I'm Bree Wood on your home for 24/7 news, the Black Information Network. Here's what's happening in your region right now. In national news, the Kennedy Center is being required to provide at least 30 days notice before any major renovations or demolition work can begin. The move comes amid controversy surrounding the famed Washington Cultural Institution after a photo surfaced appearing to show President Trump reviewing a poster that read, "Kennedy Center demolished." North Carolina Republican Senator Tom Tillis says it's time to move on.
6: We've got an election 48 days from now, I think. We should be focusing on that. And worrying about what it's named is kind of silly.
5: Trump had previously suggested the center could be torn down if his name is not displayed on the facility. Meanwhile, fencing and security personnel have been stationed around the center after its board voted to temporarily close the complex for renovations. An investigation is underway after an F-16 Fighting Falcon military jet crashed in Grand Traverse County, Michigan. Authorities say the pilot safely ejected and is hospitalized in stable condition. This woman says she was at a nearby park with her children when the crash occurred.
7: I hear a big boom, and then I see a colorful parachute and the sky floating down from the sky.
5: Following the crash, residents living within about a mile of the site were ordered to evacuate. Michigan State Police say the evacuation was prompted by concerns over a hazardous chemical spill from the aircraft. Emergency crews remain on the scene assessing environmental risks and securing the area as federal and military investigators work to determine what caused the crash. Black New York Attorney General Letitia James is encouraging workers in the artificial intelligence industry to report unsafe or potentially illegal activity through the state's confidential whistleblower portal. James says her office is closely monitoring concerns about the risks posed by rapidly advancing AI technology, including cybersecurity and public safety threats. She says developers have a responsibility to ensure their products are safe and comply with the law. The move comes ahead of New York's Responsible AI Safety and Education Act, which takes effect January 1st and will require major AI companies to disclose safety measures and report serious incidents to regulators. And a school bus crashed into a residential building in Brooklyn, prompting an emergency response and an investigation into what caused the accident. Videos from the scene show the bus lodged in the structure after the collision. Authorities have not yet released details on possible injuries or what led up to the crash. Officials are currently assessing damage to the building. A jury has found Michael Rabinsky, a Farmington Hills, Michigan police officer, not guilty on all sex crime charges stemming from allegations involving a fellow police cadet. Prosecutors had charged the 32-year-old with one count of third-degree criminal sexual conduct and three counts of fourth-degree criminal sexual conduct related to an alleged incident in 2025. Rabinsky maintained his innocence throughout the case. Following a trial that lasted less than 2 days, an Oakland County Circuit Court jury acquitted him on all counts. City officials say they respect the jury's decision, and Rabinsky may now seek reinstatement as a police officer. I'm Bree Wood on your home for Black News First, the Black Information Network.
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8: Welcome to the journey around America, where we visit iconic locations connected to Black history. 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The theater became famous for Amateur Night, a weekly talent show that launched the careers of stars like Lauryn Hill and the Jackson 5.
9: Osiris, let me get the mices. 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
8: The slogan, "Be Good or Be Gone," became the theater's motto. 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For the Black Information Network, I'm Kevin Brown.
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14: I'm Amber Payton on your home for 24/7 News, the Black Information Network. Here's what's happening in your region right now. New testimony is taking center stage in the federal bribery trial of Trayon White. An FBI informant, Alu Kamara, told jurors that cash he gave the Black D.C. council member was not a loan, gift, or campaign donation, but a bribe. Kamara also denied claims by the defense that he is White's brother-in-law. White is accused of accepting $35,000 in exchange for helping extend government contracts and has pleaded not guilty. More turmoil is unfolding at the Charlotte-Mecklenburg Schools Board of Education. An internal complaint filed by a former board employee accuses Chair Stephanie Sneed, who is Black, of bypassing contracting procedures and creating a hostile work environment. The allegations focus on consulting payments tied to the district's teacher housing initiative that were reportedly approved without a finalized contract. The complaint surfaced just weeks before some board members began pushing to remove Sneed as chair. That issue is scheduled for discussion next week.
15: Not good for the district, so I am disappointed, like Board Member Haynes said, but I really just think that this is a disruptive and it's divisive.
14: While at least three members support her removal, two board members have publicly defended Sneed, speaking with WCNC Charlotte, calling the effort divisive and unfair.
16: I just don't think that she deserves this, and I think we're doing ourselves an injustice.
14: Sneed denies wrongdoing and says she has been subjected to harassment and retaliation. The fight over the future of the Kennedy Center is escalating after its board voted to temporarily close the landmark performing arts venue for up to 2 years during a planned $257 million renovation. The move comes after a federal judge blocked efforts to add President Trump's name to the center, ruling that only Congress can authorize such changes. Black Congresswoman Joyce Beatty of Ohio, who challenged the naming effort in court, says the president lashed out after the ruling and has vowed to continue fighting to keep the center open. The center's board says the closure is necessary because of financial and infrastructure concerns, while critics argue the decision has become entangled in politics. The United Negro College Fund of Charlotte is expected to surpass $8 million raised for local students during its 24th annual Maya Angelou Women Who Lead luncheon this Saturday at the Charlotte Convention Center. Organizers tell Q City Metro they are hoping to raise another $550,000 to support scholarships and help get students to and through college. The event honors women making an impact in business, medicine, and the arts while celebrating the legacy of Maya Angelou. UNCF says its Charlotte office supports students across North Carolina, including those attending HBCUs such as Johnson C. Smith University, Bennett College, Livingstone College, and Shaw University. And the Association for the Study of African American Life and History, founded by Carter G. Woodson, is bringing its 111th annual conference to Norfolk, Virginia next week. The gathering runs September 23rd through the 27th at the Norfolk Waterside Marriott and will focus on African American history, culture, and scholarship. Organizers tell 13 News Now the event will showcase Hampton Roads' rich Black history through guided tours across the region. A free community day on September 23rd will feature exhibits, films, discussions, and the unveiling of the 2026 Kwanzaa stamp. Officials hope the conference will bring scholars, community leaders, and residents together to explore how Black history continues to shape the future. I'm Amber Payton on your home for Black News First, the Black Information Network.
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and justice. The Muhammad Ali Center celebrates his life, his principles, and his willingness to stand for something bigger than himself, reminding us of the power of purpose. To learn more,

0: 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I'm Layla Ali, and my history lives here.
1: I'm Bill Black with another Bet You Didn't Know music fact. 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
4: Speaking at the Republican midterm convention in Dallas, Scott targeted Tallarico as Republicans spotlighted key races and policy differences ahead of November.
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5: Marijuana cases make up most of Louisiana's drug arrests. Possession of weed now accounts for over 62% of the state's reported drug arrests.
1: Black news first.
6: The opinions, beliefs, and viewpoints expressed in this commentary are those of the author and do not necessarily represent those of BIN and its founding partners and employees.
7: I'm James T. Harris, and I have something to say. Gayle King is shocked. Shocked! The holdout juror in the Lindsey Clancy case, the man who wouldn't let a child killer walk, was a black man. And Gayle says she needs to sit on that for a second. Well, I got something for you to sit on, Gayle. Sit on Latarsha Sanders, Massachusetts. Black woman killed her children. She had documented schizophrenia, documented psychosis, severe mental illness recorded in her medical history for years. Sound familiar? It should. Except Latarsha didn't get $1 million defense fund. She didn't get a hung jury. She didn't get white women in pink cheering her on outside the courthouse. She got an all-white jury that convicted her of murder. Same state, same type of crime, but a different color defendant. And here's the real kicker. Same judge. Judge William Sullivan, the man who gave Lindsey Clancy's defense broad latitude to present extensive mental health evidence. In Latarsha Sanders' case, he excluded significant portions of her psychiatric records. The Massachusetts Supreme Judicial Court unanimously ruled that was prejudicial error, vacated her convictions, and ordered a new trial. A black woman with documented schizophrenia had key psychiatric evidence kept from the jury. A white suburban mother was allowed to present an expansive mental health defense. Those are facts. You can decide for yourself whether justice was applied equally. Gayle King wants to sit and ponder why a black man didn't follow the white liberal woman agenda. I want Gayle to stop playing the race card and do her homework. The Sanders case and the Clancy case raise serious questions about whether our justice system applies the same standards to everyone. And Republicans are not running that system in Boston. Sit and ponder that. Gayle, I'm James T. Harris for the Black Information Network.
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8: It's trending this hour. A new poll shows President Trump's approval rating hit a second term low ahead of November's midterm elections. According to the NBC News poll, Trump's approval rating stands at 41% among registered voters. 55% of voters say they believe Trump's policies have hurt the economy. That's up from 48% in March before the war in Iran sent prices on gas and other essentials sharply higher. I'm Misty Jordan, and that's what's trending.
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9: Former San Francisco 49ers quarterback Colin Kaepernick says Jay-Z became the, quote, black face the NFL was looking for. In a recent interview, Kaepernick accused the league of seeking a prominent black figure to help move past player protests sparked by his decision to kneel during the national anthem. He points to a 2017 meeting between NFL owners and players where Bills owner Terry Pegula was recorded saying the league needed a, quote, face as an African-American.

0: American that owners could support. 2 years later, Jay-Z's Roc Nation partnered with the NFL on entertainment and its Inspire Change social justice initiative. Kaepernick says Jay-Z effectively filled the role he believes NFL owners were seeking, a characterization neither Jay-Z nor the NFL has publicly endorsed. And in unfortunate sports news, former New York Knicks big man Mike Sweetney has died at 43. His wife, India, made the announcement in a post on social media. No cause of death was made public. Sweetney starred at Georgetown University before the Knicks selected him ninth overall in the 2003 NBA draft. He spent two seasons in New York before being traded to the Chicago Bulls in 2005. With the latest in sports, I'm Morgan Wood on the Black Information Network.
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0: A very familiar face is at the Congressional Black Caucus Annual Legislative Conference in Washington, D.C. Family Matters actress Kelly Williams, best known as Laura Winslow, spoke with me exclusively about being forever connected to the iconic character and why attending CBC ALC 55 is so important to her.
4: I love it.
5: Do you?
4: Yes, because people feel like we're part of their family, so good. That's the best part of being a part of that show. At this time specifically, women need to make sure the policy is being crafted around our needs and around my children's needs. So obviously I want to come out and support and see what I need to hear and what I need to do. So I came just to get information and to see how I can be involved.
0: The conference runs through Sunday, and this year's theme is Rooted, Ready, and Rising. And rapper Nicki Minaj is joining the judging panel for a Trump administration Shark Tank-style event. Minaj, who called herself Trump's number one fan, is participating in the Small Business Administration's million-dollar pitch competition, where five entrepreneurs from across the country will compete in Washington, D.C. for a $1 million cash prize. With the latest in entertainment, I'm Morgan Wood on the Black Information Network.
6: This is Esther Dillard with another spotlight on Black excellence. Tyler Perry is one of the most successful figures in the entertainment industry. Born in New Orleans, Louisiana in 1969, Emmett Perry Jr. endured a difficult childhood marked by poverty and abuse. After changing his name and moving to Atlanta in 1992, Tyler Perry began writing and producing stage plays that became highly successful.
7: All you gotta do is take an R&B song, put Jesus in it, and it's a gospel song.
6: What? It was also during that time that he created his signature character, the iconic Mabel Medea Simmons.
8: Yea, though she walked in the valley with the shadow of Little Red Riding Hood and the Three Bears.
6: With an estimated net worth of over $1 billion, Tyler Perry is also a generous philanthropist, having donated millions to such causes as education, civil rights, and disaster relief. And another shining example of Black excellence. I'm Esther Dillard on the Black Information Network.
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9: Alexandria Ikemoni on your home for Black News First, the Black Information Network.
5: In Louisiana, sentencing will be coming later this month for Danette Colbert and Ricky White, both Black, who were found guilty of racketeering in the death of Kansas City sports reporter Aiden Manzano. The conviction carries a maximum prison sentence of 50 years. Both defendants were charged with manslaughter, but jurors convicted only Colbert of negligent homicide, which can mean up to 10 years in prison. Sentencing is set for September 28th. A third defendant who testified against Colbert and White pleaded guilty to robbery and fraud in exchange for a sentence of 6 years in prison. A new state law is intended to protect Louisiana voters from being fooled by AI-generated campaign communications. Campaign-related phone calls are a long-time tool of political campaigns, but it's now possible to use artificial intelligence to fake somebody's voice on a call. One Black expert spoke to the local Fox affiliate.
9: The whole problem with artificial intelligence is that it allows people to mimic the human image and the human voice to an extent that the average voter cannot tell the difference. It could definitely corrupt the body politic. It could definitely corrupt democracy, because democracy is dependent on people getting factual information.
5: The new law says any phone call or automated call that uses AI to simulate the voice of a public figure, including an elected official, has to clearly say so up front.
9: The challenge we're having is that AI has gotten so good in recent months, in the last year or so, that it can mimic the human voice perfectly.
5: Violators may be fined $2,500 for a first offense and up to $5,000 for later offenses. One person is dead after contracting West Nile virus in Georgia. The Department of Public Health says there are 8 confirmed human cases of the virus this year in the state. Several mosquito traps in Fulton, DeKalb, and Chatham counties have tested positive for West Nile in the past few weeks. It has some people on edge.
10: I'm gonna start moving different. I'm not even gonna lie. Y'all probably not even gonna see me outside no more.
5: DPH says most people who contract the virus do not show symptoms, but others develop mild flu-like symptoms like fevers, body aches, and vomiting. One woman is currently fighting for her life in Atlanta. Atlanta News First spoke to her daughters.
11: On September 2nd, my dad finds her in the bed, half in and half out, with stroke-like symptoms, and calls the ambulance.
12: My mom would not want people to not go outside anymore. When my mom is better and able to fully enjoy life again, she'll still go outside, but she'll take precautions.
5: Experts advise everyone to take precaution if spending time outdoors, as mosquito season lasts through October. Hartsfield-Jackson International Airport in Atlanta isn't faring well in customer satisfaction. The newly released North America Airport Satisfaction Study ranks the Atlanta airport at 15th among the country's 20 largest airports. Factors in the survey include ease of travel, food, retail, staff, and facilities. Coming in at the top in the U.S. was Minneapolis-St. Paul International Airport, where it's been for 3 straight years. I'm Alexandria Ikemoni on your home for Black News First, the Black Information Network.
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1: 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BIN New York.
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21: Without admitting any wrongdoing, Amazon agreed to a $2.5 billion settlement last year, including $1.5 billion set aside for customer refunds. It stems from claims that customers were misled into signing up for Prime memberships and then faced obstacles

0: maximum payout is increasing from $51 to $200. 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To get the money, you must have signed up through certain Prime enrollment pages or had problems canceling your membership between June of 2019 and June of 2025. 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Beginning October 1st, payments will be sent automatically through PayPal, Venmo, or checks in the mail. 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
3: For 7 News, the Black Information Network, here's what's happening right now. High diesel prices are expected to hit the pockets of Louisiana sugarcane farmers. Right now, farmhands are rolling heavy machines into fields, but according to AAA, the statewide diesel average hit an all-time high, $6.02 a gallon. The Louisiana Farm Bureau says it's going to hurt farmers. By the way, according to The Guardian, in 1983, there were approximately 60 black sugarcane farmers in South Louisiana. By 2000, just 17. And right now, there are only 4. The New Orleans Police Department says for the first time in a while, officers are focused on traffic violations. New Orleans Mayor Helena Moreno, who's the first Hispanic mayor of the majority black city, says the community says that's what they needed the most. She spoke to a crowd in New Orleans this week saying that everyone wants officers on the street issuing tickets until they get a ticket. The mayor went on to say, don't call her because she's not going to help you pull it. This month, the city of New Orleans is hosting the International Arts Festival. Yes, there will be music, but it's a festival with a focus on global business connections. So whether you have a business idea, a film project, or simply want to tap into resources and opportunities across the globe in places like Nigeria, Cuba, Jamaica, just to name a few places, this is where those connections can begin. We spoke to Troy Henry, the developer behind the Bayou Phoenix project set to take over the grounds of the old Six Flags Park in New Orleans East. He says it's time for New Orleans to become a global business leader.
4: I think that there's a side of New Orleans that probably needs to get a little more serious about being part of this millennial's business environment and using it as the basis, especially for Africans and African-Americans and Afro-Caribbeans in the most Afro-Caribbean American city in the world, probably. I think New Orleans is a great nexus for that type of dialogue.
3: The International Arts Festival is September 24th through 27th at the Public Market at South Shore Harbor in New Orleans East. For tickets and more information, go to internationalartsfest.com. I'm Tammy Eswick on your home for 24/7 News, the Black Information Network. Now here's your Washington Roundup.
5: President Trump says he's at a crossroads over the conflict with Iran. In an interview with Axios published on Thursday, Trump said, I have a big decision coming up. Do I want to go in and annihilate them or do I not? He added, it's a big decision. Anything could happen with me. Trump is expected to meet with leaders from 6 Gulf countries on the sidelines of the UN General Assembly in New York next week. He says he wants to hear directly from U.S. allies in the region before deciding what comes next. For black Americans, any escalation could have implications for military families, as black service members make up a significant share of the active duty force. And the economic impact could also be felt through higher gas prices and other household costs, with recent Federal Reserve data showing black households experiencing higher inflation than the national average following the spike in energy prices. That's your Washington Roundup. I'm Morgan Wood on the Black Information Network.
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8: Today, we have to stretch our legs one more time, and we appreciate you giving us the grace to do so. For folks that don't know, Q and I have long considered ourselves to work in the allyship space. And so we're going to have some allyship conversations. Civic Cypher and our show, The QR Code, are both examples of that. And so today we are going to spend the latter half of the show talking about the 8 white identities. This is something that was put forth by Barner Hesse. I believe that's how I say his name. He is a college professor at Northwestern, I believe. And he has an interesting take on the different white identities and sort of a spectrum of where you fall on your either fully racist or anti-racist behavior. Somewhere in the spectrum is what, you know, he suggests most people fall in. And we're going to spend the first part of the show discussing something else we came across, things a racist might say. And a lot of people say these things. They don't know that they are racist. A lot of people say them and they do know. But in any case, we're going to make sure that we have those conversations in full. But right now, and as always, we like to start off with a feel-good feature. This one is some Ebony Excellence for you. Again, we're going to stretch our legs because this is a story we really think needs to be told. This is from the Baseball Hall of Fame, baseballhalloffame.org. In becoming the first Latin American ever elected into the Hall of Fame, Roberto Clemente's achievements on the field were often overshadowed for all he did off the diamond. Clemente became the second player to have the mandatory 5-year waiting period waived to get into the Hall of Fame when he was elected on March 20th, 1973. Just months after his tragic death, the Baseball Writers Association of America proclaimed Clemente a Hall of Famer after holding a special election. Born on August 18, 1934, Clemente, the youngest of 7 siblings, found his love for baseball playing in the neighborhoods of Carolina, Puerto Rico, until he joined Puerto Rico's amateur league as a teenager. The Brooklyn Dodgers signed Clemente as an amateur free agent prior to the 1952 season, but the Pittsburgh Pirates selected Clemente in the Rule 5 draft following the 1954 season after the Dodgers tried to hide Clemente on a minor league roster. Clemente would debut in the big leagues in 1955 and play his entire 18 career with the Pirates, picking the number 21 for each of the letters in his full name. Roberto Clemente Walker collected a .317 career average. I hope I'm saying that right. Ranking in 3,000 hits, 4 National League batting titles, 15 All-Star appearances, and 2 World Series titles during his career with the Bucks. His glove may have been better than his bat, however. Known to have one of the best arms to ever play the game, Clemente is tied with Willie Mays for most Gold Glove awards by an outfielder with 12. Overcoming a near career-ending injury from a car accident in his rookie year and suffering from malaria during the start of the 1965 season, Clemente was the 1966 National League Most Valuable Player, amassing career highs in home runs and RBI with 29 and 119 respectively. On the final day of the 1972 season at Three Rivers Stadium versus the Mets, Clemente would produce his last regular season hit of his career, number 3,000. Often referred to as the Great One, Clemente spent much of his time during the offseason doing charity work and helping others. The 1972 offseason was no different. With much of Nicaragua devastated by an earthquake, Clemente planned a trip to help deliver aid to the victims. But Clemente's overloaded plane crashed off the coast of San Juan just after takeoff on December 31st, 1972. With his body never found, Roberto Clemente was pronounced dead at the age of 38. Since his death, schools, hospitals, parks, and baseball fields have all been named after Clemente in his honor. The right field wall at Pittsburgh's PNC Park is 21 feet high to recognize Clemente's retired number in Pittsburgh. Formerly known as the Commissioner's Award, the Roberto Clemente Award is given annually to a player who best follows Clemente's example with humanitarian work. Created in 1971, the award was renamed 2 years later following his death. It's a great example and a little bit of history for folks that don't know. We're all learning And I hope that you found that story as special as I did when I discovered it. So, okay. Things a racist might say. I'm sure that we could come up with our own list because, you know, we have to encounter people like this, not just being black men, but, you know, even in the comment section, you know, there are people that have a lot to get off. But one of the things that come up that, you know, when people are, they feel challenged in their beliefs and they feel the racial polarization in their belief system is they say, I'm not racist. I have a black friend. Right. And I don't think people really understand that that's not a real defense. Now, Q, you often talk about, and this has been true for many years, but you often talk about black people who have this notion of their proximity to whiteness providing cover for their blackness. And mentally them doing the gymnastics to kind of rework their circumstances. They don't really even see themselves as black. They see themselves as some other identity. They acknowledge that they're black, but they see themselves as some other identity. And they almost start to sound like a racist white person in how they self-describe. And so this idea that a person might have a black friend, you know, that very easily could be the black friend. And so I know you've told the story many times of the people that are like too woke and too whatever it is. But just bring our listeners up to speed on sort of this person, this personality that you've encountered. We've both encountered.
9: I'll use a different example.
8: Okay.
9: Because it's less about proximity to whiteness is what I'm learning day by day. Especially because white supremacy wasn't even created for white people. I worked at a place where I had a colleague that I reported to. And I guess in the corporate hierarchy, because I reported to him, he was kind of my boss. Except I tried to make one thing very plain to him when I was interviewing for the job. Like, it was a requirement that you never speak to me or treat me like you're my boss, because I'm your senior in this company. I'm your senior as a man. I'm 7-8 years older than you. You just started at this company that I've been at for 5 years. So I'm coming into this role to provide assistance, training, and cover for you. The company thinks enough of you for you to be somebody I report to. So that's all fair. That's not my decision to make. However, you don't get to treat me like you're my boss. We shook hands. He said yes. He did not keep that promise. But one thing I noticed before it got to a point where I decided, okay, I can no longer work with this person, is I would bring up things to him that made his job harder. Constraints, obstacles, limitations, pitfalls. And because he felt like I was attacking a system that he was a part of, he would jump in to defend that system that was setting him up for failure and that would judge him for failing. So I'm in meetings with him arguing against him on his behalf. Because in his mind, I'm an underling. I'm a smaller person than him. I'm less significant. I'm less important. I just work here. He saw himself as part of that infrastructure. So when I pointed out problems with that infrastructure, he took it personally and would defend it, even though those things were set up to assure him that he wasn't successful. That's what I'm seeing with some black people. They're so a part of this capitalist system.
8: There it is.
9: This capitalist system that has used white supremacy as its vehicle to successfully convince tens of millions of people to vote, organize, argue, fight, and scream against their own best interest. This is what I think we're witnessing. It's not even proximity to just whiteness. It's proximity to power, proximity to access, proximity to money, proximity to the idea that I could be as successful as this person that I'm fighting for, even though I'm fighting against someone that I care about or that cares about me, that wants to see me be successful. And this system has proved over and over again that that's not what it wants. So forgive me for that long-winded response. But no, living that in real time gave me a better way to describe that to the listener.
8: Yeah, no, that was perfect. Now do me a favor, because you made a statement, and I think that for our listeners, I'd like for you to stick the landing here. You said white supremacy was not created for white people. Now, I know what you meant when you said that, because I know where the landing is. But for people that didn't know where that ends up, can you finish that sentence?
9: Race as a social construct in general, that before 500 years ago didn't exist.
8: Uh-huh.
9: Right? So whiteness or white people were created to serve the white supremacist system, not the other way around.
8: Mm-hmm.
9: So white supremacy was not created for white people. They created white people so that it can serve this system that would keep poor, low-skilled, low-IQ white people subservient to a system that worked against it just as long as they could feel like they belonged to that system.
8: There it is. That was
9: so it's a cruel, evil, genius thing that someone did hundreds of years ago that never stopped working.
8: Yeah. So I think that part is like so important. White supremacy was not created for white people. It was created for rich white people.
9: And capital have always had the access that they need.
8: Sure, now, absolutely.
9: When brought head to head, the white person wields that white supremacy sword.
8: There it is. Yeah.
9: To, okay, now you're my subservient. But in general, capitalist created a system that protects capital at the expense of people.
8: Sure, that's very fair. And then white supremacy kind of tweaks it up a bit. And the result is that people, let's say voters in this country, end up pointing at each other and immigrants like, you know, we're all the problem. And instead of pointing up at, you know, the capitalist superstructures and the white supremacist superstructures that exist as a result of that. All right. Another thing a racist person might say, a black person agrees with me. Again, these sometimes people say these things and they try to provide cover. I want to share something that circulated a lot online. The first time I came across it, actually, I think I might have been visiting Q at a university a long time ago. You might remember this, or maybe I was, I don't know. But in any event, we were at the school together and there was a woman there and she and I got to talking. And she was a white woman. And she had a crush on Q, but the way she was talking was kind of a little odd, right? She spent too much time talking about his like genes, not in a good way, but like in a like he's attractive, so I'll take his genes because he's so attractive, something like that. I wish I knew her name because I'm sure you would remember her. Anyway, she and I got to talking, and then the conversation got into like. Yeah, so you think Q is attractive despite his race is basically what she was trying to say. She tried to defend herself and she pulled up a video. This video has existed for a long time of Morgan Freeman. Morgan Freeman saying he was being interviewed and some gentleman asked him so how do you feel about, you know, maybe it was about Black History Month or how do you feel about Black something? And Morgan Freeman says, I just wish people would stop talking about it. Just stop talking about it. Pretend like it's not there and then it goes away. Something like that, he said. Now, to the untrained eye, Morgan Freeman looks like the blackest, most, you know, whatever, that many people will encounter. He's aged, you know, he's an older gentleman. He's played the role of God. I mean, he just has this impression in people's minds. So if Morgan Freeman says it, it must be true, right? You shouldn't have to worry about race, blah, blah, blah, this, that, and the third. And so I had to remind this woman, like, hey, so Morgan Freeman has been wealthy for decades. Morgan Freeman has not seen the world from this vantage point in a very long time. That's not to say that Morgan Freeman is wrong, but I don't imagine that Morgan Freeman's opinion on this particular subject represents what would ultimately be the majority of the black human beings that inhabit this planet, what those people feel. He is an outlier, and I can point to these reasons why he might have a view askew. You know what I mean? Like, he's famous, he's wealthy, he's been so for decades. He's, you know what I mean? Like, he's a very different type of person. I don't imagine he's studied these things. I don't imagine he knows how deep these things go. He's an actor, and God bless him, that's art. But there's people that have a very scientific approach when it comes to this sort of stuff, right? So the fact that a person has a black person that agrees with them, they can find a Candace Owens, they can find a whoever, pick a name, it doesn't matter. That doesn't excuse your belief, your racist belief. A lot of black people will provide you cover because of their proximity to opportunities. They want to keep those opportunities coming in. Income, Candace Owens, I believe, is a great example of that. And 100 other reasons. Now, we have a long list, so I'm going to give this next one to Q. Things a racist might say. All lives matter. Q.
9: There's an interesting thing that happens in the world that probably wouldn't happen today. Because once upon a time, racist people wanted to be perceived as decent. They still don't like being called racist, even while doing very racist things, but they're not as ashamed of the things that they do and say, or that they used to do and say behind closed doors now as they once were. And that once were was, you know, 6 years ago when the phrase, and I always like to delineate the phrase from the organization, not because the organization is bad in any way, but an organization, just like a figurehead of a movement, centers on that thing, and then it can be diluted or turned into a bad thing based on the actions of that organization. Black Lives Matter has always been a statement. Before it was a trademark, before it was an organization, before it was a building or a house or a whatever, it was a movement. But that movement born from a statement of someone simply trying to reaffirm that black people have value, that our lives matter, that we're worth being alive, simply. Not black lives are better, not black lives are more important. Black lives matter. Stop taking us away from our family. Stop snuffing us out. Stop erasing us from the world as if we have no worth. We matter. We have value. And racist people didn't want to say, no, they don't, because then they'd be so obviously racist. So instead, they said, well, all lives matter, which on its face was said in bad faith. It was not said to reaffirm the worth of all lives. It was said in opposition to the idea that black lives had worth. And in case you're wondering, very, very recently, some thugs killed two white people on camera in Minnesota. Not a single All Lives Matter person said those words, because that was never their mission. All Lives Matter was never actually a thing. It was only ever said and repeated and put on t-shirts and put on signs as opposition to the idea that black lives had worth in this country. All Lives Matter sounds polite. It sounds inclusive. It sounds like the type of thing, why wouldn't you agree with that? Don't all lives matter? Of course they do. But when the fire department is called, it doesn't spray water on all the houses in the neighborhood.
8: Amen.
9: It goes to the one that's on fire.
8: Yeah. All right. Well, there's another one that we come across quite a bit. Things a racist might say. He must have done something wrong / he should have complied. So this one, Q and I, we cover police shootings. We cover abuses of power, governmental overreach, and the like. And one of the things that Q doesn't like that I do is I provide a lot of grace for, okay, let's say you're right. Let's say you're right. Let's say you're right. And then I try to whittle it down to where you're actually wrong. And Q will push back and be like, no, they were wrong the whole time. This was a racist person that did a racist act. It doesn't need to be more complicated than that, Ramses. Longtime listeners know this has been long been our relationship. The reason I get into the weeds is because I want to make sure that these people, I think logic will work sometimes, but I want to make sure these people don't weasel their way out of it using tricky camera angles and you know, dead men tell no tales, that sort of thing, right? So they can spin whatever story that they want. The most improbable, implausible, but not impossible explanation ends up being these police officers' vindication. And the public just moves on with their lives. My job has long been to point out the fact that you don't treat white folks this way. And then later on, it became, you wouldn't treat a dog this way. And if you did treat a dog this way, then people would be out in the streets demanding for your job and for your head. Where I'm going with this is that with the amount of data that we've studied, we both recognize that there's no such thing as he should have complied. He must have done something wrong. You know, that's, I mean, there, I, let me not say there's no such thing. There are certainly instances where people, you know, but what I mean is that that's not a defense of police's actions at all. And the thing that we've always been insisting on is that the police play the game fair across the board. And so when a person says, well, you know, he must have done something wrong. He's running away. He's, you know, we've seen instances. I know personally, I know if the police were chasing after me, I would want to run. I've done nothing wrong, but they have guns and I don't have guns, and police be killing people. And Ramses ain't never killed nobody. Ramses don't, like, if a fly comes into my house, then he just here. I'm not going to take his life. You know, he's on his journey. He's doing his thing. You know what I mean? I hope I shoo him out. You know what I mean? But that's not my way. This idea that people will blame the victims after they're dead and always take cover for the police, even though we see these police being overly aggressive. It'll be 6-8 police officers on one person. It just shows that people lack humanity. They lack empathy. And this idea that black people are criminal is just kind of the de facto setting. And this is why this is one of the things a racist might say. Another big one that we talk about a lot is what about black on black crime? Q, why don't you reflect on this one?
9: Again, I don't do well with people who operate in bad faith. And that's where Ramses extends grace that I don't. Because this is something I even hear black people say. And I heard a black man articulate this in a way that I know would dupe a lot of black people into agreeing with him. Because his position was, how come our lives only matter when they're taken by a white person? Why are we giving them so much power? That was a brilliant way to sway opinion to your side. And to not even have to provide follow-up, because it's a straight jab, straight punch into the emotion of black people, calling out our worth in opposition to that of the person that took our lives and assigning the worth to the person that took our lives instead of the life that was taken. The type of thing that would add, that would cause you to counter react and like, yeah, how come our lives only matter when taken by a white person when that was never what we were saying in the first place? How come black lives don't matter when black people kill black people? Are there two different questions being asked there wrapped in that same paper? Right? We're going to start with worth. What black people are saying, especially when you're talking about black on black crime, which is typically called out in the face of a white person, typically law enforcement, killing an unarmed black person. Well, black people kill black people all the time. Well, yeah, so do all ethnic groups. That is a proximity crime. Typically in response to someone causing you harm or threatening to do so. Those are typically the people that live where you live. So that's how that happens with all ethnic groups across all places, all over Earth. It's only ever called ethnic group on ethnic group when we're talking about black people. Most people of every ethnic group are killed by people of that ethnic group. The criminals where they live are similar to them. In most countries where it's far more homogenized, everybody there is the same ethnic group. So it's all that group on that group crime. It's not an actual thing, though.
8: Exactly.
9: Right? It is a trick used to once again take away our value. You guys kill each other all the time. Why is it a big deal when we do it? But hearing a black man say it that way, same premise, flipped language, made him sound like an authority on it. Second is, in most cases, if a black man is caught on video killing another black man, that black man is going to jail. That white cop on camera killing a black man gets suspended with pay, sometimes fired, rehired by another agency, and or even when district attorneys or attorney generals decide to pursue charges, because sometimes they get immunity and the law will say, well, there's nothing to see here. We're not even going to pursue criminal charges. The sentencing is so light that it's insulting. Our problem has always been with accountability. We understand that people do bad things. But when black people do bad things, they're held accountable for it. When white law enforcement officers do it, they are almost never held accountable for it.
8: Yeah. And I think that, that's another thing that I want people to bear in mind when they might say something like he should have complied, or, you know, he must have done something wrong, he deserved it. Because again, the idea that it's like you're guilty before proven innocent is asinine and racist. The idea that police are blameless is based in often the idea that policing upholds white supremacy, and people, they would not project this as a conscious thought. It's a subconscious thought as a result of propaganda, the subtle influence of police theme media, where the police are always the good guys over a lifetime. And the fact of the matter is that there's a lot of racism in the ranks of the police in this country. Another thing racists might say is, I don't see color. No one's ever wanted you to not see color. The meaning behind it is that I don't see your race. Everybody can see your race. Everybody is gifted with sight. And we are different races. I have all this big fluffy hair. I look different from, you know, Maggie. Maggie has different hair from Ace. You know, like, these people are all different. So the idea of not seeing color is not fair, and it's not really an excuse. It doesn't like provide you any color. We want you to see the color. We just don't want you to hold it against us. And then, of course, this idea of leaving the past behind, don't bring up slavery, or why don't you get over slavery, that sort of stuff. It's insulting. And it's, I think, intellectually dishonest, because you need the past to frame the present. And black people's present requires a lot of framing and context. And slavery is a part of the story, for better or definitely for worse. To stream additional content or to download entire episodes, visit CivicCypher.com.
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10: It's September 20th, and on today's program, the Black Information Network's managing editor, Mike Stevens, talks with Pastor Kimon Hines about an upcoming event in Tampa, Florida, designed around financial literacy for the Black community from a spiritual perspective. Morgan Wood talks to actress, producer, and director Terry J. Vaughn about her career and what she has going on in the near future. Bobby Wilson, CEO and co-founder of Metro Atlanta Urban Farm, talks to Esther Dillard about his new national conference, Planted, and his mission to teach 250,000 households how to grow their own food as millions of Americans lose their SNAP benefits. Coming up on Your Black Business, Doug Davis continues his special series titled Let's Build Wealth, the Christian Edition, with Dr. Dolores Thomas, president of the Joseph Business School. This time around, we look at how Black families can leverage life insurance for more than just protection. These stories are coming your way on today's program. Welcome to The Black Perspective. I'm your host, Mike Island.
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10: Good Sunday and welcome to The Black Perspective. There are estimates over 3.2 million Black-owned businesses are in the United States. They range in size and do different things. But as BIN anchor Mike Stevens tells us now, there is a conference taking place next weekend that speaks especially to Black faith-based businesses to support, encourage, and enlighten them.
11: Thanks, Mike. Well, joining us now is a guest I personally find very interesting. He is a former pastor who left his ministry to become a Christian business coach. Welcome, Kimon Hines, to the BIN.
12: Hey, Mike, thanks for having me on.
11: It is our pleasure. Tell us your story.
12: Yeah, so my story starts with me going to college to study something called actuarial science, which is a business-based degree. Now, after working in the field for just a short time, felt the call, you know, as a person of faith, call from God to transition into a field helping individuals as a pastor. So I went off, studied as a pastor, and worked for over 15 years. And my pastoral experience was varied, did youth work, started a new congregation. And the common theme that I saw with all of my work was I was always starting something. Well, while I was doing that, I found myself helping some of my members who were in starting their own businesses. And it dawned on me that God was calling me, just like he did before, to step away from my first job, to step away from pastoring, to go into the marketplace, to build a bridge for individuals who have knowledge and expertise in one area, in church work, and now help them to transition that where they can have an impact in the marketplace. And that's what I've been doing for the last 8 years in my work as a business coach.
11: All right. So you have an upcoming conference actually this weekend called You've Got Oil, which I suspect comes from 2 Kings chapter 4, something my pastor recently preached on. Assuming that's correct, tell us that story and what it means for us today.
12: Mike, you nailed it. And kudos to your pastor. That is one of my favorite stories in the Bible. And I'll, for your listeners, I want to just share that this story has become very personal to me. It's a story of a lady who is a widow. Her husband has died and she's left with debt and 2 sons. And the creditors have showed up. It's not like in our days where they send you a letter or they call you on the phone and you pretend you're not home. They show up to get their money. And they say, if you can't pay it, we're going to take the 2 things that mean the most to you in this world, your sons. And she has a choice then. Do I just give in to the system or do I fight back? And she decides to. So she goes to a prophet. The prophet asks her the question, what do you have in your house? And for everyone listening, that question is the question that I get a chance to ask people every day. What do you have? Because for a lot of us, we know very well what we don't have. We don't have enough money. We don't have job opportunities. We don't have whatever that thing is that you could fill in the blank with. But that question, that empowering question, what do you have, makes the difference in her life. And I believe it will make the difference in yours, because she discovers that she has a jar of oil. And that jar of oil is what the prophet helps her, Mike, to use to start a business. many times we don't see that story from that lens, but he helps her to start a business with the oil that she has, borrowing vessels from neighbors, and then going out to sell the oil. And that's what I want to help people recognize in this conference, that even though you think you don't have enough, you can count all the things you don't know or all the skills you don't have, you have oil.
11: And so that's the title of the upcoming conference, starting in Tampa, Florida this weekend, and then also going nationwide. What will people gain from attending that conference?
12: Well, you're going to gain a few things. First is, even if you already have an existing business, we want you to go deeper to understand not just what you're selling, but what is the message of your business. For all of us, there is a story that we've lived. It's an intersection between our gifts, our expertise that we've learned, but also our personal struggles. And so in this conference, we give you a chance to really capture your story. So that's the first thing, a clarity on what is my unique calling and unique message. The second thing that we want people to have a chance to do is to figure out, how do I package that in a way that now has value in the marketplace? What are people going to pay me for? So you're going to walk away with understanding that. And then the third thing you're going to learn, and just some things I'm going to add after this, you're going to learn, how do I now move it out into the marketplace in a way that can make sales, make income, and make impact? Now, you're going to be in a room with other people who are either aspiring or existing entrepreneurs. And entrepreneurship is normally a lonely road. So you're going to find community in that room at the conference to know that even if you think you're crazy, you're not the only one that's crazy, that there are others who are going after these dreams as well. And I think for some of us, that's what we need to get going or to keep going.
11: So you're going to have entrepreneurs. I looked at the online page, which we'll give that address in a moment of how to get more information. But it shows several entrepreneurs that are going to be speaking. What is it that they can share that maybe others don't already know?
12: Yeah, I want to highlight a few of them. I think each person there, first of all, is a person of faith. And it's, for many of us who are entrepreneurs, it's first of all letting you know that the God you preach and you sing about and you worship on the weekends cares about your business on a Monday and on a Thursday. So that's something that we want them to get. But each of them has also built a successful business. And many of them did not start with a lot of the things that people think you need to get started. So, for instance, Mignon Francois, one of our speakers, has built an over $10 million cupcake business, but she started with her last $5. And Mike, if you could think about that, many of us think, well, I don't have enough to get started. Well, if you have $5 and a dream and a skill, you can get started as well. So that's just one story. Other stories we can share with you are Celeste Roberts, who is right here in the Tampa Bay area, who has built now a multi-million dollar nonprofit organization with just a couple friends and having a vision. And I think that's what a lot of people need to understand. Mignon says this, and I'll quote her, "There's some things you'll need one day, but you don't need them on day one." And I want people to recognize, you may think about all the things you don't have to get started or to go to the next level. We want you to realize, from the people that are on the stage at the conference, you have enough to get started or to keep going.
11: We are seeing more people who start side hustles and small businesses right now rather than the traditional route to employment or working in a business. Why do you think that trend is happening and growing and escalating?
12: Yeah, I think it's growing because the costs are rising around us, right? We all understand that word inflation. It's happening, and you go by the pump, you feel the pain. And at a certain point, we can't keep cutting our expenses. We can budget as well as we can. But for many of us, you know, just life just keeps adding more. And people are recognizing, I need to do something about the income side. Now, I can go get another job and I can work 16 hours or a lot of hours a day. But at the end, there's no ownership there. I can lose that job. I can, you know, there's burnout that happens. But what if I start something of my own? When I get started with that, it may not be able to pay all my bills, but maybe it can pay one bill. And there is that possibility that I can grow that exponentially where it begins to take on more of the bills. And maybe it turns into something full time that I own. And I think people are seeing, wait, why not do something now that gives me ownership for now and for the future?
11: You know, it's funny. There have been people over the years who have said, well, I'm a great baker. Mm-hmm. Let me start my own baking businesses, making cakes or cupcakes. Mm-hmm. Mm-hmm. But they're not really good business people. How do you transform their passion and ability into becoming good at

0: at a manageable level with what you're putting out. So some people may go spend a whole lot of money instead of starting small, getting the sales, getting the reps, and then leveling up. You see, you're not in business if you simply have an LLC and all the fancy stuff. You're in business when you start making sales. And I encourage the people who I work with that selling and marketing and putting your stuff out there is the most important thing you can do in the early stage of your business.
1: If you're just joining us, we're speaking with Kimon Hines, who is a former pastor who has had his ministry transitioned into being a Christian business coach. And he has a big event coming up this weekend, Helping Entrepreneurs, which is going to be going on the road at some point. This will be a good time, Kimon, to tell people how they can get more information about the conference.
0: Absolutely. 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And we look forward to seeing you. 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
1: All right, we'll say that address at the end again. A lot of people think they need to have a totally brand new idea to start a business. How do you help someone recognize the expertise they already have?
0: You know, I'll say it this way, Mike. I'm sure the people who are listening to this have had this, someone ask them this question. Hey, can I pick your brain real quick? Hey, can I get your advice on this? Hey, can you help me with this thing that I know you're good at? That right there, to me, is the foundation for many of us for the business we need to start. When I use the term monetize your ministry, you've probably heard that from us on our website. You'll see it. Ministry is simply how you serve others best. And people are coming to you to ask you to serve them because they see a certain level of expertise. They see your connection to that because of your personal story. And if they're coming to you asking you for help, you now have the ability to turn that into a stream of income. So they're coming to you asking, help me with setting up this event that I'm doing, right? I have a birthday party, a celebration. Well, that's a business. That's an event planning business. They're coming to you asking you for help with their health. And you can become a health coach or a health consultant. People simply need to look back at the things that people have been already seeing value in you. And now let's learn how to turn that into some income, put a price on it, package it in the right way, and then move it out into the world.
1: You have talked about the Black church being a hub for community change. How do you see Black businesses playing that same role?
0: Yeah, I think Black business is, I know, you know, there's a quote from a podcast I was doing where someone said, if you really want to change the world, start a business. And here's what his point was. He said, if I start a business and I'm a person of faith and a person with integrity, first of all, the products and the services I put out there will help and make a difference in people's lives. We know that's just, I'm not going to put something out there that does not reflect excellence and, you know, care for others. So that's one part of it. The second is, in terms of me now creating jobs and opportunities for others, I get a chance to do that every week when I pay my employees, when I pay those who are my freelancers. I'm helping someone and their family to be able to build and to take care of things. So that happens, right? So in the Black church, if I'm starting a business, I'm also able to help other people by giving jobs and providing, doing business with them, helping their business as well. But there's a third one that I think sometimes is overlooked. My children, I have three children, my son, two daughters. My two daughters are entrepreneurs themselves. And I think part of that is because they saw what I was doing. And I think that's another thing for us in our community. There are young people and others who are looking at us and looking up to us who are inspired that if you started that business, I can try something as well. I can do my design business. I can get out there with my social media business. And that is something that is a ripple effect from the inspiration that people see when they encounter someone in business.
1: You have a lot of really wonderful and interesting things you're sharing just in these last couple of minutes. And it sounds like there's so much more to gain by coming to the conference itself.

0: itself, which, as we mentioned, is starting in Tampa, Florida, but it's going to be going national at some point. Give us again the name of the website where people can get information.
1: Sure. So the website is M as in man, Y as in yes, M as in man. So MYMconference.com. That's the website.
0: Kimon Hines, thank you so much for being with us. We appreciate your insight. The things that you're sharing are topics of discussion that we often do not hear about, certainly in the perspective of looking to see what you have, what abilities you have in your hand. Again, going back to 2 Kings chapter 4, and then using that as a jumping point for your own business.
1: Yes, sir. You know, if I can give an encouragement to someone today, I'm going to speak to the person who has a business idea but may not have started on it. We can't go back in the past to do something in the past, but you have today. And I want to encourage you to seize today. And for the person who is already in business and you're thinking, well, I'm already in action, getting in the right place around the right people can provide just so much more encouragement and community. And many of us in our own businesses are lonely, we are isolated, and we need that community. So I want to encourage you, wherever you are in this journey, let's get in the room, and there's some magic and there's some miracles that happen in the room.
0: Thanks for sharing that word. I know you said you're not a pastor anymore, but sounds like you're still a preacher.
1: Oh, I still am. Still am.
0: Kimon Hines, thanks for being with us from the BIN.
1: Hey, Mike, thanks for having me on.
0: All right, Mike Island, back to you.
2: Thank you, Mike, and Pastor Kimon Hines. You can get more info about the conference at mymconference.com. As millions of Americans lose their SNAP benefits, one Georgia farmer isn't waiting to see what happens next. The Black Information Network's Esther Dillard has that story.
3: We decided that we didn't want to feed 25,000 families no more. We wanted to teach 250,000 households how they could grow some of their own food.
4: That's Bobby Wilson, CEO and co-founder of Metro Atlanta Urban Farm in College Park, Georgia. As millions of Americans lose their SNAP benefits, Bobby's on a mission to teach 250,000 households how to grow their own food. I sat down with him to talk about his mission and his new national conference called Planted and why he believes the time to act is now. Here's our conversation. About 4 million people now have already lost their SNAP benefits. And come October, states are going to have to absorb most of that cost themselves. When you look at that number, what does it mean for families in your community, especially College Park?
3: Well, it kind of goes back for me to the pandemic. When the pandemic hit, Metro Atlanta Urban Farm fed 25,000 families. 25,000 families came through one gate and went out another gate at 3271 Main Street, which is Metro Atlanta Urban Farm. And then as time passed on, you know, you're always wondering what's next for you. And once we found out SNAP benefits was getting cut, people were losing their food stamps. The WIC program was cut back significantly. We decided that we didn't want to feed 25,000 families no more. We wanted to teach 250,000 households how they could grow some of their own food. So we launched a program almost a year ago that we would go into churches and work with other nonprofits, and we would grow out seedlings. And we would go to churches on Sunday and we would pass those seedlings and seeds out. And we would start giving educational programs, setting up gardenings at more churches than we would normally be setting up, working with school programs and starting to teach more people how to grow some of their own fresh vegetables. And so what we did was we launched a starter program here at 3271 Main Street. We cleared off a piece of land that was about 10 by 20 that's next to our front gate. And we planted that piece of land for the first time in about 17, 18 years. So last year, during the fall season, we were able to eat off of that 10 by 20 piece of land most of the winter because we were growing winter crops. And we decided that we were going to go a little bit further. We were going to start getting grow bags, and we were going to start planting those grow bags, and that we were going to go into our local farmers markets, and instead of taking vegetables for sale, we started taking grow bags already planted and donating them to people that came to the farmers market so that they would start growing some of their own food rather than coming looking for food at the farmers market. So not only were we giving away planter bags already planted, but we were giving away seeds. Now we've taken that another step farther. So we're going into one of our local congregations on the 30th of this month, and we're going to be giving away seeds. We're going to be giving away planter bags, but we're also going to be giving away soil so that they have no excuse now. They got the soil, the seeds, and the bags to grow in. And so they can start planting some of their own winter crops right now. We're fortunate enough in Georgia that we can go through two growing seasons. Most folks, well, it's too cold to grow anything in January and February, not in Georgia. So we can grow all of our collard greens, our mustard greens, our turnip greens, our kale, our collards, and we can grow those things throughout the winter months. And so we want people to learn how to identify the growing season and plant the right thing during the right season and be able to grow some of that food year round.
4: Wanted to ask, going back to where you said at the pandemic, you noticed something when you were giving out food. What was the thing that kind of made you say, I want to stop just giving away food? I want to help show people how to grow their own food.
3: Well, I'm not for sure whether it was at the pandemic level that I noticed that. I think I noticed that when the food stamps were cut and people were coming to me and say, Mr. Bobby, in order for me to get my food stamps, I got to do 20 hours of community service in order to get my food stamps. And these were young men that were able to work, but could not find jobs. It's a day labor place right up the street from me. And there'll be hundreds of men out there every day hoping that they're going to get called out to do a job for the day. And over half of them end up coming back, coming sitting on my wall and asking me, you got any work for me today? Well, just as the pandemic impacted us, just as this administration impacted them, it also impacted programs like Metro Atlanta Urban Farm as a nonprofit. There was a meeting down in Tipton, Georgia today with USDA, and we are finding out that there's still no money for programs like us, those nonprofits that depended upon grants and work permits from the government to teach and train. That money has been dried completely up for nonprofits. So it was at that point when people started coming to me and saying, I got to do 20 community service hours. And little old ladies coming by, we still do food giveaways. Anytime that anybody wanted food, we work in conjunction with the Atlanta Community Food Bank and some other vendors that we are able to pick up food and donate it to people that in need. But I also understand the importance of those people that don't have access to cook food. So I see a lot of them on a consistent and regular basis, on a daily basis, basically. And we have to make sure that we are providing nutritional bars and something other than soft drinks and potato chips for them, stuff that have pop-top cans on them that they can, stuff that can go in the microwave that they can eat right away because they don't have access to cooking. So at the end of the day, we feel that it's important that we provide access to those who are most vulnerable and who have been left out of the mainstream of society.
4: Can you walk with me through what that's actually going to look like on the ground? Is this backyard gardens, community plots? What is that? What's it look like?
3: Well, we call it planted because at the end of the day, I hope the seed becomes more than the seed that's coming up out of the ground. I'm hoping that new ideas and new commitments to improving the quality of life of people who live in marginalized and unserved communities are met. I want people to come with their ideas and their being energized to share their ideas with us so that we can implement them. And I talked about the Wounded Warrior veterans. And then it was a few weeks ago, I got a phone call from the Gold Stars, those families that have lost members in war. And I sat down with the organizer of that program, and he came with a whole list of things that he wanted, he thought would work. And I shared with him some of the things that I thought that we are already doing with other groups that would be beneficial to the Gold Star veteran. And he said, well, I'm going back and revise my program, and then I'm going to come back to you. So, but we're also working with local municipalities, districts in different regions in these municipalities that we are working with. And they are understanding the importance of people being able to have access to locally grown food that's free of chemicals. We believe in clean air, clean water, and clean soil. So we feel that if we clean up the air, clean up the water, and clean up the soil, we're going to be able to improve the quality of life of everybody.
4: I understand that this conference is called The Fierce Urgency of Now, a phrase that from Dr. Martin Luther King Jr. Why did that phrase feel like the right one for this moment?
3: Well, if not now, then when? If not me, then who?
4: To hear the rest of this conversation with Bobby Wilson, head to the Color Between the Lines podcast on iHeartRadio, YouTube, or wherever you get your podcasts. I'm Esther Dillard.
2: 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Thanks again to Bobby Wilson and Esther Dillard. From Don't Be a Menace to South Central While Drinking Your Juice in the Hood and The Steve Harvey Show, to her latest role as Lieutenant Governor Antoinette Dunkerson in Netflix's Miss Governor, actress, producer, and director Terry J. Vaughn has built a career spanning some of the most memorable comedies and television shows of the past few decades. Terry J. Vaughn spoke exclusively with Black Information Network anchor Morgan Wood about the 30th anniversary of The Steve Harvey Show and Vaughn's latest role representing a Black woman in politics.
5: Joining me now on the Black Information Network is actress, producer, and director Terry Vaughn. Her career spans some of the most memorable comedy and television over the past few decades, from Don't Be a Menace to South Central While Drinking Your Juice in the Hood. You know, she get a little crazy in that one. And The Steve Harvey Show, to her latest role as Lieutenant Governor Antoinette Dunkerson in Netflix, Miss Governor. Terry Vaughn, thank you so much for joining us on the Black Information Network.
6: Thank you. And Morgan, I'm just going to correct you just a tiny bit. It is Terry J. Vaughn.
5: Yes, ma'am. Terry J. Vaughn is joining us.
6: Yes.
5: And don't forget the J, okay?
6: And don't forget the J.
5: Yes,
6: ma'am. I worked hard for that J.
5: Okay, all right. So let's get into the conversation. You do have a deep body of work. Like I mentioned, Don't Be a Menace to South Central While Drinking Your Juice in the Hood, The Steve Harvey Show, and now Miss Governor. When you look at that evolution, what do you think has changed most about Terry J. Vaughn as an actress and storyteller?
6: Just more confident, more clear on my purpose, the gift I want to give out to the world. I'm just so much more clear. And I know that comes with, of course, experience and age, of course. Having children changes you. You know, and I just think, just as human beings, as we go through life, we go through cycles of changes, and hopefully all those changes make us better, even when they're uncomfortable, they don't feel good, or they just come out the blue. I've just learned to embrace all the change and to really lean into the positivity. And the biggest thing that has changed during my career is really just a clear vision of what my gift is and how I am honored to be able to give it to the world.
5: That's absolutely beautiful. Many people remember you as Lovita Alizé Jenkins on the Steve Harvey Show. Looking back on that role, that character, and that show, what has it given you that you didn't fully understand in the time when you were in it?
6: So Lovita, and it's funny, we just celebrated 30 years.
5: Congratulations.
6: The 30-year anniversary of the Steve Harvey Show.
5: What? Which is 30 years? Wait, hold on.
6: Yes, ma'am.
7: Yes, ma'am.
6: But, you know, when I was first doing that character, of course, I was much younger, and it was just, for me, it was, she was such a freeing character, because this was a woman that I really didn't have to work too hard to find my similarities with her. We had a lot of the same types of sensibilities, as far as a girl that grew up in the hood, a girl that's working hard to create a career for herself, a girl that is loyal to the people that she loves, a girl that is searching for love and then finds it, and a girl that speaks up for herself. Lovita always spoke freely. She spoke up for herself. And I personally, as a young girl, I know that I didn't speak up for myself all the time. So getting to play her back then was just, it was like the heavens open. And now you can just be free and express yourself through this character. But what I realize now, looking back on playing that character, was that she was definitely an icon for our culture.
5: Yes.
6: And I felt from the beginning, I felt a strong sense of responsibility in playing her, because it could have been easy to make her a caricature, a stereotype. So I was always very careful to handle her with love and care, just like I would for, you know, she really, when I created the character, she was based off of her mannerisms, her voice was based off of girls I knew, girls I grew up with. Mm-hmm. So I felt a strong responsibility to represent these girls and myself in a loving way. Yes, she could be loud. Yes, she is hood. Yes, she is all these things, but she's also just a girl going through life, trying to figure it out, looking for love, trying to build a career. So I looked at her like that. And, you know, it was just such a joy.
5: Absolutely. I do believe that that representation definitely translated to the audience. I mean, I looked at Lovita and was like, very much so funny. That's back when a lot of people would say, I looked like you, and they would call me Lovita Alizé Jenkins.
6: I can see that. You're so adorable. You're so
5: appreciate
6: cute.
5: It. And it's so funny because I had a neighbor named Cedric, and we called him Ceddy Bear. Yeah, it became a whole thing. But yes, the representation definitely translated to the audience. And let me just be one who took in that show from a younger standpoint to just say thank you to you for that representation. You know, that does mean a lot. And, you know, which brings me to Miss Governor, because boy, can I relate. Yeah. As a journalist covering politics, entertainment, and a vast of things, especially in Washington, D.C., I must admit that I relate a lot to Lieutenant Governor Antoinette Dunkerson. So this series, Miss Governor, on Netflix, touches on a variety of topics: workplace racism, Black women in leadership, motherhood, divorce, politics. And you do it so eloquently with comedy as a backdrop, because I'm cracking up at every turn. But the situations that we're laughing at are very real. And I believe that speaks to the Black experience, that we use comedy a lot to kind of navigate or get through issues that are very real to us. Can you speak to that from a creative standpoint?
6: Yes, you hit every point. You hit every reason why I created that show. It was on purpose for everything you just said. So first of all, the show was inspired by and came to me when my girlfriend, London Breed, became the first Black female mayor of the city we grew up in, San Francisco. And it was such a big deal. And she had so much pushback and so many obstacles and drama that she was dealing with because she was a Black woman, really. And, you know, it was a special election that had to happen. Like, it was like they put her through the ringer. Wow. And in the end, she ended up winning anyway. And so when that happened, I was so inspired because I know London. And I also know that London grew up in the hood. I knew she grew up in very challenging situations. So her life, her journey, even just from a young girl, was not easy. And so to see her navigate through life and then become the first Black female mayor of one of the richest cities in the nation was so inspiring. So I was like, so I'm watching and I'm reading, you know, reading the news and just watching her go through her thing. And I was like, oh my God, this is a great freaking character. Like, to be able to, and for me, always wanting to be able to tell our viewpoint, but with a comedic lens, because it's just an easier pill to swallow. It opens up conversation more easily with our counterparts. And then also because I just believe we need joy. And because we have to navigate in real life with all these dramas and traumas and all the things that we have to carry, and especially Black women in leadership roles, I was like, well, I need to bring some levity to it as well so we can at least laugh a little bit and experience some joy while we look at the ridiculousness of what we have to live through and go through. So all those things were very, very specifically created for that reason. And I'm so happy that when you watched it, you got it all.
5: Yeah, and I hope that when the audience takes a look at it on Netflix, they will capture and catch all of that as well. And it is so, so funny, but so real at the same time. Talk to me about working with the cast. How has that been?
6: Oh my God. So it was incredible. So I don't know how much you know, but when I sold this show, in order to sell it, I had first shot a proof of concept, like a little 15-minute piece representing what the show would be. And at the time, I had casted Jade Nova as my cousin because I had worked with her earlier on something we did for Issa Rae's company called We Stay Looking. It's a scripted podcast that's a comedy and touches on something very serious as well. So if you guys haven't listened to that, please listen to We Stay Looking. You're going to love it. It is hilarious, but it is about, you know, helping Black people navigate in, you know, missing Black girls coming up and all the things. It's real life things, but it's very funny. So anyway, so that's where I met Jade. And, you know, I'm always thinking out in the world because I get inspiration from my real life. And when I met her, I was like, can I get your phone number? I just in case it's something. And I didn't have anything. I wasn't talking about She the People or Miss Governor at the time, but I just wanted her number because she was just so talented. Mm-hmm. And so she gave me her number. So when I got ready to do this piece, I called her and I was like, look, I'm going to shoot a proof of concept of a TV show I want to sell. And I would love for you to play my cousin on it. So she said, yes. Jo Marie Payton, whom I've known since I was on Family Matters. She was always the person that I wanted to play my mom on the show. And so I called her. I told her what I was doing. And she was like, yes, baby, yes.
5: Chef's kiss on her roll. Okay.
6: Yes. And so, and then I had some other actors as well in the proof of concept that didn't transfer over to the real series, mm-hmm. but always want to give them a shout out because they were a big part of me getting to sell the show, which was Christopher B. Duncan and Jasmine Guy, Zaynab Johnson. They all joined me on this proof of concept I shot, mm-hmm. Which allowed me to have a piece of video, go out and shop it to the world. And I was able to sell the series based on that.
5: Amazing.
6: So once we got picked up and we partnered with Tyler Perry Studios, then we started casting some of the other characters that got created. And that was Dion Brooks, Mojo Brooks.
5: Or Basil on the show.
6: Yes! Just ridiculous. Him and Jade together is just like fire.
5: Yes.
6: It's like they set the place on fire.
5: Yes.
6: It's just so funny.
5: Without trying to give too much away, just, you know, yes.
6: They're crazy. Jo Marie Payton, I obviously came back and to be my mom, which I was really grateful for that because she's perfect.
5: Yes.
6: Comedy gold genius. So that was fun. And then, T.C. Carson came on board.
5: Yes.
6: Denise Boutte, Tony Robinette, who plays Henry on the show.
5: Mm-hmm.
6: Girl, when I saw his audition tape, I was like, he is exactly how I pictured this character. He is so hilarious on the show. So Henry Robinette, I'm missing names. What's the other character? So it's Henry and Jed.
5: Oh, Lord Jed.
6: Oh, my God. Is he not crazy?
5: Jed is, he is a perfect depiction of, let's just call it the theys and the thems.
6: Yes. I was like, look, I want to find somebody that reminds me of like Michael J. Fox, but really,
5: conservative role.
6: Yes. Yes.
5: Yes.
6: So he's perfect in his role. And then, of course, Roger Craighead, he plays the governor.
5: Mm-hmm, mm-hmm.
6: And so our banter back and forth. And you know, you must know the jokes and the stories and how we set them up to show how ridiculous their thinking is and how they treat us. They have to be good guys to let us,
5: absolutely,
6: poke fun at them on that way. And for us to be able to have that kind of banter, it really is a love fest behind the scenes.
5: I love
6: like
5: that.
6: We love each other. We are still on group texting, champion each other. So it was really, really a family situation. So just so thankful.
5: That's amazing. So back when I saw you earlier this year at CIAA, you said that Miss Governor was being picked up for a second season. Is that still in the works? And what can we expect?
6: No,
5: what?
6: It didn't get picked. Nope. It's just, we just got the 16 episodes that is currently on, No, we are not going back.
5: Oh, that is such a disappointment.
6: I know.
5: While y'all on y'all way to DC, get the memo. We want another season.
6: Yeah, okay. I know. But that's okay, because I never stop and I always find ways to continue the story, because the story must go on.
5: I know that's right. And I know that time is running short. But with that, and on that note, after everything that you have experienced in your career in this industry, all of what Hollywood has gone through most recently in the past few years, and especially Black Hollywood, what do you think Black women today are still having to fight for in your industry? And what do you think they're finally refusing to tolerate in the industry? Let us know so we can all get on the same page.
6: I think we still continue to fight the same fight that has been going on from the beginning. Mm-hmm. And not just in our industry, just as Black women, like we spoke about earlier, especially Black women in leadership roles, there's mm-hmm. always pushback. And the thing about us is that, yeah, we have these battles to fight and, you know, we show up on the ground, on the battlefield. We keep it going. We keep it pushing. We don't stop. We're still women that are mothers and wives. So we still have to carry that part of ourselves too.
5: Absolutely.
6: So I think like one of the biggest things we could just do for ourselves as people, and especially as Black women with each other, is grace, giving each other grace of standing in the gap with each other, because we're juggling so much. We're not just the titles and the images that you guys get to see on air, just like for you. Yeah. You're not just the woman behind the mic,
5: That's
6: you
5: right.
6: know, helping us promote our things. You also have the whole thing that all women have, you know, everything that we go through, whether it's menopause and kids and husbands and spouses and, you know, all the things. So we're doing a lot and we still have to fight things that other people don't have to fight. We still have to fight those fights of getting fair wages, of getting more opportunities. Like, I was devastated when I found out that the show wasn't coming back. I was like, that's another silenced Black voice.
5: Absolutely.
6: Because like you, so many Black women came up to me and was thanking me for the imagery of seeing themselves, of being a voice for them. And now when that was taken away, that was one of the big things I thought about. Like, oh my God, what about all those women and all the stories that I promised them I was going to tell on their behalf so they can see themselves represented and know that we're not blind to the fight that, you know, that we're all fighting. So, you know, all of that is still things that we have to struggle and fight for. And the thing is that we can't give up. So in my not giving up and creating whatever that next thing is going to be for all of us to be that voice and support the shows, support them, watch them, spread the word, repost, you know, all of that really matters because they do watch.
5: Yeah.
6: They do watch and see what's going on. And, you know, in our instance, even though we made it to number two most watched show during the time when it first came out, you know, you just never know what's going on behind the scene and why the show doesn't move forward. And it's not always what people may think it is. Mm-hmm. It's always something. We're always fighting for something. And so I'm not going to stop. I'll keep going. And I appreciate you for helping me spread that.
5: Absolutely. And I appreciate you for the work that you have put forth thus far. I will definitely encourage the audience to, you know, go watch Miss Governor. And you know what else about that show is, as someone who has navigated DC politics as a journalist, even though that is rural Mississippi, a conservative town, you'd be surprised how much of that is super accurate. So while we're on a national platform, you know, we have markets from California to DC to Florida and New York, you know, and all across. Trust me when I tell you politics looks like that no matter where you at. So I appreciate that art and the art that is to come from Ms. Terry J. Vaughn. And I thank you so much for sharing your insights and joining us today on the Black Information Network. How can we continue to follow your work?
6: You can follow me on all the platforms is Terry J. Vaughn, T-E-R-R-I-J, Vaughn, V-A-U-G-H-N. And again, thank you for continuing to watch Miss Governor, because that can only help with what's going to come next. When they see those numbers are still doing well and people are still enjoying the show, that makes it a little easier for the next one that's coming behind it. So I appreciate you so much.
5: Likewise. And is there anything that I didn't mention today that you would like to touch on before we go?
6: No, I think if you follow me, I post, you know, whatever work or whoever else that I'm supporting. And I just appreciate it. So thank you so, so much.
5: What an amazing conversation. Thank you, Terry J. Vaughn. I'm Morgan Wood on the Black Information Network.
7: 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Catch Terry J. Vaughn as Lieutenant Governor Antoinette Dunkerson in Miss Governor, streaming now on Netflix. Life insurance can often be viewed as a safety net for families after a loss. But financial experts like Dr. Dolores Thomas of the Joseph Business School say it can also play a role in protecting assets, planning for the future, and building generational wealth. Here's Doug Davis back with another edition of Your Black Business and his series titled Let's Build Wealth, the Christian Edition. Doug?
8: Hey, thanks, Mike. I am Doug Davis back with another segment of Your Black Business. And today we continue our special series with Dr. Dolores Thomas of the Joseph Center Business School. The series is called Let's Build Wealth. And today we're breaking down how, from a Christian perspective, Black families can use life insurance as a wealth-building tool, not just as a safety net. Welcome back to the Black Information Network and Your Black Business, Dr. Thomas.
9: Hi, how are you? It's great to be back.
8: Likewise. You know, many Black families have been taught to rely on banks, credit cards, and personal loans whenever money is needed. How can a policy loan potentially help fund a business, education, a real estate goal, or an emergency?
9: Yeah, well, you know, the Bible, first of all, the Bible does say we're supposed to be the lenders and not the borrowers, above only and not beneath, right? It does tell us kind of what the ultimate promise is that that God has already declared belongs to us, right? So now it becomes a journey for us to get there. And so there's one thing of what the Bible says, but then it's also we go from faith to faith. And there's several places in the Bible where we know that the children of Israel did borrow, but God also delivered them from that. And I would say the key is, what is God saying? Because sometimes He'll tell us, go borrow. And other times He'll say, have faith. So what happens is the insurance does offer as part of our financial toolkit, a way in which we can be our own lenders, right? It allows us, particularly with a whole life, for example, it allows us to accumulate cash value to where we can borrow from ourselves instead of borrowing from a financial institution. So there are benefits into doing that, because that cash value accumulates over time, and you could borrow from that.
8: Also, what does Proverbs 22:7 teach us about the importance of not remaining trapped in a borrower only kind of mindset?
9: Yeah. So, I mean, even when you're thinking about a credit card, right? So we're really talking about the cost of money. And so when you're using your credit card to, let's say, pay for your education or invest in a new business, you're basically saying it is less expensive, or it's a gap funding, right? For me to use this vehicle to acquire something that I need now. And so the question is, what is the opportunity cost of waiting until you can either get that value or that money at a lower cost? So essentially, if I decide that I needed to get an education, and this education, it will further me to be able to have a higher opportunity for a different job, right? So that's kind of how I think about it.
8: Gotcha. You know, some people hear phrases like be your own bank or infinite banking and assume that life insurance, you know, is a quick path to wealth. From a Christian perspective, how do we balance the desire for financial freedom with biblical wisdom when it comes to patience, you know, being disciplined, and, you know, being long-term stewardship over our money, such as what's stated in Proverbs 21:20, which speaks about, you know, the wise storing up of resources?
9: Oh, 100%. I mean, I'll even quote Joseph, right? So, you know, Joseph in Genesis 41, where he put in a reserve. Right. That was him saying, wait a minute, there's going to be a time when there will be a famine. And during this time of plenty, I'm going to store up. Right. I'm going to store up for that time. I'm going to do some risk mitigation for when I'm going to endure a time of famine. And so even when the Bible says in the time of famine, you should be satisfied, it means that because you're willing and obedient, you'll eat the good of the land. That means that I am willing to and obedient to what God is telling me to do, right? And so storing up, like a life insurance policy, where it also says leave an inheritance for your children's children, that's a powerful way of generating wealth. It's a powerful way of becoming your own banker. So I strongly recommend it. And I believe the word of God supports that.
8: For those listening right now, like a lot of us, we carry credit card debt. You know, some of us live paycheck to paycheck, or, you know, are really starting without any kind of savings. You know, what should come first before purchasing or even heavily funding a whole life policy, if this is the case?
9: Yeah. So, I mean, I strongly recommend that even if you have to get a small amount, it's better to start somewhere, right? To get one. But I also believe that a key is start where you can. I remember when I was talking with my brother, and I would say to him, I need you to pay yourself, right? And so in the story of Joseph, what he did is he put a fifth away, right? It says a fifth of everything he stored away. Well, somebody might say, I can't even pay my bills today. I would say, go and do an analysis as far as what are you currently spending and what are you spending it on?
0: Right.
9: If you're going out to eat, or if you're going to the movies, you know, entertainment, or if you're buying clothes, you might just decide to take a break and say, I'm going to create a little bit of a nest egg that gives me the capacity for me to save and to put some money away. But also, you can call any insurance company and say, and the earlier, the better, right? So I have a young daughter, and I tell her, I said, start now, because now you're healthy. Insurance premiums are lower. You can get a better deal, and you have time, right, to build up this wealth. But you really do want to at least begin to invest in a whole life type policy is what I recommend. I mean, people also do term, but term is not my favorite thing, but it's used as an instrument depending on, again, what your financial situation is. So I would encourage folks to talk to a financial advisor. It's all about what your circumstances are, where you are in the process, and everybody, don't think that it's a pipe dream. Everybody has the opportunity for financial independence, but it starts with literacy, right? And talking to the right people, understanding where you are and what is the pathway to getting there. But I've come to learn over time that what I thought I didn't have, that I had. I just had to make the sacrifice, and I had to make a decision that I wasn't going to be in debt. I wasn't going to live a lifestyle where I could not wait on God. I could not have the patience. And so all of this, money is a spiritual thing, right? That's why it says the love of money. It says you can't serve God and mammon, because the love and the lust of the flesh will cause us to make financial decisions that makes us the borrower, puts us in debt, and therefore we are not living the blessed life, and we're not able to bless others. So even if you don't ever say you don't have enough, because it says in God's word that he gives seed to the sower. He will give you, even if it's a biblical scripture where you say that, you know, my God shall supply all my needs according to his riches in glory. Whatever that seed is that you can plant to turn around, the widow woman was in debt. She didn't even have money that she could leave for her family, but she took a word, and that one word of the prophet, which says, you know, go borrow these vessels, not a few, go sell it and live on the rest. She obeyed. There's a word, a revelation word. Peter wasn't dead, right? Peter had toiled all night, wasn't catching any fish. And after he meditated on what the word of God said, and God says, launch out into the deep, right? And he did. And he had already been there, but he says, launch out again. So don't ever say you don't have enough to start on a journey of financial freedom.
8: Great. 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
8: Dr. Thomas, president of the Joseph Center Business School, can't thank you enough. 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
7: 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I'm Mike Island. 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
12: I'm Misty Jordan with BIN News Now. The Trump administration is being accused of violating the First Amendment after barring journalists from the White House and confiscating their press passes. Saturday, Trump made good on his threat to ban reporters from CNN, MS Now, and Politico, claiming they were lying about him.
13: I don't want him in my office. I don't want him here. You know, if they could send themselves out, I'd love it.
12: The White House Correspondents Association is now calling for reporters' access to be restored. Sneaker brand Converse is apologizing for an ad that drew massive backlash online. Some say the lighting used in the ad created an outline that resembled the shape of a Ku Klux Klan hood. And congratulations to WNBA great Lisa Leslie. She now has a statue outside of Crypto.com Arena. 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
14: I'm Bree Wood on your home for 24/7 news, the Black Information Network. Here's what's happening in your region right now. In national news, the Kennedy Center is being required to provide at least 30 days notice before any major renovations or demolition work can begin. The move comes amid controversy surrounding the famed Washington Cultural Institution after a photo surfaced appearing to show President Trump reviewing a poster that read, "Kennedy Center demolished." North Carolina Republican Senator Tom Tillis says it's time to move on.
15: We've got an election 48 days from now, I think. We should be focusing on that. And worrying about what it's named is kind of silly.
14: Trump had previously suggested the center could be torn down if his name is not displayed on the facility. Meanwhile, fencing and security personnel have been stationed around the center after its board voted to temporarily close the complex for renovations. An investigation is underway after an F-16 Fighting Falcon military jet crashed in Grand Traverse County, Michigan. Authorities say the pilot safely ejected and is hospitalized in stable condition. This woman says she was at a nearby park with her children when the crash occurred.
16: I hear a big boom, and then I see a colorful parachute and this guy floating down from the sky.
14: Following the crash, residents living within about a mile of the site were ordered to evacuate. Michigan State Police say the evacuation was prompted by concerns over a hazardous chemical spill from the aircraft. Emergency crews remain on the scene assessing environmental risks and securing the area as federal and military investigators work to determine what caused the crash. Black New York Attorney General Letitia James is encouraging workers in the artificial intelligence industry to report unsafe or potentially illegal activity through the state's confidential whistleblower portal. James says her office is closely monitoring concerns about the risks posed by rapidly advancing AI technology, including cybersecurity and public safety threats. She says developers have a responsibility to ensure their products are safe and comply with the law. The move comes ahead of New York's Responsible AI Safety and Education Act, which takes effect January 1st and will require major AI companies to disclose safety measures and report serious incidents to regulators. And a school bus crashed into a residential building in Brooklyn, prompting an emergency response and an investigation into what caused the accident. Videos from the scene show the bus lodged in the structure after the collision. Authorities have not yet released details on possible injuries or what led up to the crash. Officials are currently assessing damage to the building. A jury has found Michael Rabinsky, a Farmington Hills, Michigan police officer, not guilty on all sex crime charges stemming from allegations involving a fellow police cadet. Prosecutors had charged the 32-year-old with one count of third-degree criminal sexual conduct and three counts of fourth-degree criminal sexual conduct related to an alleged incident in 2025. Rabinsky maintained his innocence throughout the case. Following a trial that lasted less than 2 days, an Oakland County Circuit Court jury acquitted him on all counts. City officials say they respect the jury's decision, and Rabinsky may now seek reinstatement as a police officer. I'm Bree Wood on your home for Black News First, the Black Information Network.
17: Well,
10: Welcome to the journey around America, where we visit iconic locations connected to Black history. 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The Apollo Theater opened its doors in 1914 as a burlesque theater, but soon became the premier showplace for live musical entertainment. 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Osiris, audiences at the Apollo became known for cheering or booing performers on stage.
17: Y'all making people walk off stage tonight.
10: The slogan, "Be Good or Be Gone," became the theater's motto. 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
19: I'm Amber Payton on your home for 24/7 News, the Black Information Network. Here's what's happening in your region right now. New testimony is taking center stage in the federal bribery trial of Trayon White. An FBI informant, Alu Kamara, told jurors that cash he gave the Black D.C. council member was not a loan, gift, or campaign donation, but a bribe. Kamara also denied claims by the defense that he is White's brother-in-law. White is accused of accepting $35,000 in exchange for helping extend government contracts and has pleaded not guilty. More turmoil is unfolding at the Charlotte-Mecklenburg Schools Board of Education. An internal complaint filed by a former board employee accuses Chair Stephanie Sneed, who is Black, of bypassing contracting procedures and creating a hostile work environment. The allegations focus on consulting payments tied to the district's teacher housing initiative that were reportedly approved without a finalized contract. The complaint surfaced just weeks before some board members began pushing to remove Sneed as chair. That issue is scheduled for discussion next week.
20: Not good for the district, so I am... disappointing, like Board Member Haynes said, but I really just think that this is a disruptive and it's divisive.
19: While at least three members support her removal, two board members have publicly defended Sneed, speaking with WCNC Charlotte, calling the effort divisive and unfair.
21: And I just don't think that she deserves this, and I think we're doing ourselves an injustice.
19: Sneed denies wrongdoing and says she has been subjected to harassment and retaliation. The fight over the future of the Kennedy Center is escalating after its board voted to temporarily close the landmark performing arts venue for up to 2 years during a planned $257 million renovation. The move comes after a federal judge blocked efforts to add President Trump's name to the center, ruling that only Congress can authorize such changes. Black Congresswoman Joyce Beatty of Ohio, who challenged the naming effort in court, says the president lashed out after the ruling and has vowed to continue fighting to keep the center open. The center's board says the closure is necessary because of financial and infrastructure concerns, while critics argue the decision has become entangled in politics. The United Negro College Fund of Charlotte is expected to surpass $8 million raised for local students during its 24th annual Maya Angelou Women Who Lead luncheon this Saturday at the Charlotte Convention Center. Organizers tell Q City Metro they are hoping to raise another $550,000 to support scholarships and help get students to and through college. The event honors women making an impact in business, medicine, and the arts while celebrating the legacy of Maya Angelou. UNCF says its Charlotte office supports students across North Carolina, including those attending HBCUs such as Johnson C. Smith University, Bennett College, Livingstone College, and Shaw University. And the Association for the Study of African American Life and History, founded by Carter G. Woodson, is bringing its 111th annual conference to Norfolk, Virginia next week. The gathering runs September 23rd through the 27th at the Norfolk Waterside Marriott and will focus on African American history, culture, and scholarship. Organizers tell 13 News Now the event will showcase Hampton Roads' rich Black history through guided tours across the region. A free community day on September 23rd will feature exhibits, films, discussions, and the unveiling of the 2026 Kwanzaa stamp. Officials hope the conference will bring scholars, community leaders, and residents together to explore how Black history continues to shape the future. I'm Amber Payton on your home for Black News First, the Black Information Network.
5: This is Morgan Wood from the Black Information Network, sharing Black history around America. More than 200,000 Black soldiers fought in the Civil War, many for a freedom they have never known. The African American Civil War Museum in Washington, D.C. honors their service, sacrifice, and determination to claim

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1: Most people know about Restaurant Week, but not everyone knows there's a Black Restaurant Week born in Houston, Texas in 2016 and is now spreading to cities across the country. It's more than just menus. It's a movement.
2: And so we really want to create something that was more all-inclusive to the creative things we were seeing happening in the food scene.
1: That's one of the three founders, Fallon Farrell.
2: As we've grown through the years, we've literally watched businesses start off as like a pop-up food tent and now having like two or three locations.
1: From soul food kitchens to hidden gem caterers, Black Restaurant Week shines a light where it's long been missing. It's helped generate tens of millions of dollars for Black-owned businesses, keeping legacies alive and creating new ones. And it's part of Black history still being written. Every time a

0: probe into allegations surrounding Minnesota's Black Democratic Representative Ilhan Omar.
1: We have answers.
2: New York Governor Kathy Hochul is reminding residents to watch their mailboxes for state energy rebate checks.
3: Whatever happens next, you'll hear about it. We're

0: CIA News This Hour, I'm Terry McCready. The Congressional Black Caucus Foundation marking its 50th anniversary as its annual legislative conference continues in Washington, D.C. The Black Information Network's Vanessa Tyler spoke with Minnesota Congresswoman Ilhan Omar, who says President Trump's lies cannot change the fact that she is an American citizen.
1: Terry, the Black lawmaker, spoke with me on the day the man who sprayed her with apple cider vinegar during a town hall pleaded to a deal, resulting in more than a year in prison. Congresswoman Ilhan Omar says that was sufficient time for what the white attacker did to her. But she is also under a different kind of attack by the Trump administration, threats to kick the Somali-born lawmaker out of America, allegations she falsified immigration papers. She says she is here legally and there is nothing the administration can do.
0: The Black Information Network's Vanessa Tyler. The multi-day legislative event continues through the weekend and features more than 100 forums on issues affecting Black communities. Republican nominee Rick Jackson has a slim lead over Black Democratic candidate Keisha Lance Bottoms in the race to become Georgia's next governor. Rasmussen reports, releasing a new poll this week that surveyed a little over 1,000 Georgia voters, and they found 48% would vote for Jackson if the election were held today, compared with 45% for Bottoms and 7% of respondents who are undecided. Once a staunch Trump supporter, Florida Congresswoman Maria Elvira Salazar has a new campaign ad with some advice for the president.
2: Mr. President, some of your immigration enforcement efforts have gone too far.
0: All right. She says back in July, tens of thousands of deportees had no criminal record, and those Hispanics who voted for Trump now feel betrayed. The latest Economist YouGov poll showing 52% rejecting the president's immigration policies, while 45% approve. Medical teams in Eastern Democratic Republic of Congo are facing incredibly difficult conditions as they're working to contain the country's worst recorded Ebola outbreak. Authorities say more than 7,000 cases of the virus have been confirmed since the outbreak was declared 4 months ago, including over 3,000 deaths. Eastern DRC is an active conflict zone, and that's making it tough for health workers to access remote areas and track those potentially exposed to the disease. They're also being confronted with hostility from some communities where victims' families are demanding access to their loved ones' remains, regardless of contagion risk. The outbreak has now spread to 7 Congolese provinces, but authorities say infection rates are apparently slowing down. Stay informed, stay connected, and subscribe. Follow VIN News This Hour wherever you get your podcasts. I'm Terry McCready for the Black Information Network.
1: Here's what's trending this hour. A new poll shows President Trump's approval rating hit a second-term low ahead of November's midterm elections. According to the NBC News poll, Trump's approval rating stands at 41% among registered voters. 55% of voters say they believe Trump's policies have hurt the economy. That's up from 48% in March before the war in Iran sent prices on gas and other essentials sharply higher. I'm Misty Jordan, and that's what's trending.
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4: Former San Francisco 49ers quarterback Colin Kaepernick says Jay-Z became the, quote, black face the NFL was looking for. In a recent interview, Kaepernick accused the league of seeking a prominent black figure to help move past player protests sparked by his decision to kneel during the national anthem. He points to a 2017 meeting between NFL owners and players where Bills owner Terry Pegula was recorded saying the league needed a, quote, face as an African-American that owners could support. 2 years later, Jay-Z's Roc Nation partnered with the NFL on entertainment and its Inspire Change social justice initiative. Kaepernick says Jay-Z effectively filled the role he believes NFL owners were seeking, a characterization neither Jay-Z

0: nor the NFL has publicly endorsed. And in unfortunate sports news, former New York Knicks big man Mike Sweetney has died at 43. His wife, India, made the announcement in a post on social media. No cause of death was made public. Sweetney starred at Georgetown University before the Knicks selected him 9th overall in the 2003 NBA draft. He spent 2 seasons in New York before being traded to the Chicago Bulls in 2005. With the latest in sports, I'm Morgan Wood on the Black Information Network.
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2: 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BIN New York.
1: Born of the boroughs.
3: The Black Information Network. In Louisiana, sentencing will be coming later this month for Danette Colbert and Ricky White, both Black, who were found guilty of racketeering in the death of Kansas City sports reporter Aiden Manzano. The conviction carries a maximum prison sentence of 50 years. Both defendants were charged with manslaughter, but jurors convicted only Colbert of negligent homicide, which can mean up to 10 years in prison. Sentencing is set for September 28th. A third defendant who testified against Colbert and White pleaded guilty to robbery and fraud in exchange for a sentence of 6 years in prison. A new state law is intended to protect Louisiana voters from being fooled by AI-generated campaign communications. Campaign-related phone calls are a long-time tool of political campaigns, but it's now possible to use artificial intelligence to fake somebody's voice on a call. One Black expert spoke to the local Fox affiliate.
4: The whole problem with artificial intelligence is that it allows people to mimic the human image and the human voice to an extent that the average voter cannot tell the difference. It could definitely corrupt the body politic. It could definitely corrupt democracy, because democracy is dependent on people getting factual information.
3: The new law says any phone call or automated call that uses AI to simulate the voice of a public figure, including an elected official, has to clearly say so up front.
4: The challenge we're having is that AI has gotten so good in recent months, in the last year or so, that it can mimic the human voice perfectly.
3: Violators may be fined $2,500 for a first offense and up to $5,000 for later offenses. One person is dead after contracting West Nile virus in Georgia. The Department of Public Health says there are 8 confirmed human cases of the virus this year in the state. Several mosquito traps in Fulton, DeKalb, and Chatham counties have tested positive for West Nile in the past few weeks. It has some people on edge.
5: I'm going to start moving different. I'm not even going to lie. Y'all probably not even going to see me outside no more.
3: DPH says most people who contract the virus do not show symptoms, but others develop mild flu-like symptoms like fevers, body aches, and vomiting. One woman is currently fighting for her life in Atlanta. Atlanta News First spoke to her daughters.
6: On September 2nd, my dad finds her in the bed, half in and half out, with stroke-like symptoms, and calls the ambulance.
7: My mom would not want people to not go outside anymore. When my mom is better and able to fully enjoy life again, she'll still go outside, but she'll take precautions.
3: Experts advise everyone to take precaution if spending time outdoors, as mosquito season lasts through October. Hartsfield-Jackson International Airport in Atlanta isn't faring well in customer satisfaction. The newly released North America Airport Satisfaction Study ranks the Atlanta airport at 15th among the country's 20 largest airports. Factors in the survey include ease of travel, food, retail, staff, and facilities. Coming in at the top in the U.S. was Minneapolis-St. Paul International Airport, where it's been for 3 straight years. I'm Alexandria Ikimoni on your home for Black News First, the Black Information Network.
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2: A very familiar face is at the Congressional Black Caucus Annual Legislative Conference in Washington, D.C. Family Matters actress Kelly Williams, best known as Laura Winslow, spoke with me exclusively about being forever connected to the iconic character and why attending CBC ALC 55 is so important to her.
3: I love it.
2: Do you?
3: Yes, because people feel like we're part of their family, so good. That's the best part of being a part of that show. At this time specifically, women need to make sure the policy is being crafted around our needs and around my children's needs. So obviously I want to come out and support and see what I need to hear and what I need to do. So I came just to get information and to see how I can be involved.
2: The conference runs through Sunday, and this year's theme is Rooted, Ready, and Rising. And rapper Nicki Minaj is joining the judging panel for a Trump administration Shark Tank-style event. Minaj, who called herself Trump's number one fan, is participating in the Small Business Administration's million-dollar pitch competition, where five entrepreneurs from across the country will compete in Washington, D.C. for a $1 million cash prize. With the latest in entertainment, I'm Morgan Wood on the Black Information Network.
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5: I'm Big Sue on the Black Information Network. Frederick McKinley Jones is the inventor of one of the most important inventions to modern agriculture, the refrigerated truck. He patented his refrigeration system in 1940. The system allowed perishable foods to be shipped to further distances and even overseas. It was installed in trucks, boats, planes, and boxcars and improved the worldwide food trade. Other concepts such as frozen foods, supermarkets, and container shipping were all derived from the work of Frederick Jones. And that's a fact. I'm Big Sue on the Black Information Network.
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7: For 7 News, the Black Information Network, here's what's happening right now. High diesel prices are expected to hit the pockets of Louisiana sugarcane farmers. Right now, farmhands are rolling heavy machines into fields, but according to AAA, the statewide diesel average hit an all-time high, $6.02 a gallon. The Louisiana Farm Bureau says it's going to hurt farmers. By the way, according to The Guardian, in 1983, there were approximately 60 black sugarcane farmers in South Louisiana. By 2000, just 17. And right now, there are only 4. The New Orleans Police Department says for the first time in a while, officers are focused on traffic violations. New Orleans Mayor Helena Moreno, who's the first Hispanic mayor of the majority black city, says the community says that's what they needed the most. She spoke to a crowd in New Orleans this week saying that everyone wants officers on the street issuing tickets until they get a ticket. The mayor went on to say, don't call her because she's not going to help you pull it. This month, the city of New Orleans is hosting the International Arts Festival. Yes, there will be music, but it's a festival with a focus on global business connections. So whether you have a business idea, a film project, or simply want to tap into resources and opportunities across the globe, in places like Nigeria, Cuba, Jamaica, just to name a few places, this is where those connections can begin. We spoke to Troy Henry, the developer behind the Bayou Phoenix project set to take over the grounds of the old Six Flags Park in New Orleans East. He says it's time for New Orleans to become a global business leader.
8: I think that there's a side of New Orleans that probably needs to get a little more serious about being part of this millennial's business environment and using it as the basis, especially for Africans and African-Americans and Afro-Caribbeans in the most Afro-Caribbean American city in the world, probably. I think New Orleans is a great nexus for that type of dialogue.
7: 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I'm Tammy Eswick on your home for 24/7 News, the Black Information Network. Now here's your Washington Roundup.
2: President Trump says he's at a crossroads over the conflict with Iran. In an interview with Axios published on Thursday, Trump said, "I have a big decision coming up. Do I want to go in and annihilate them or do I not?" He added, "It's a big decision. Anything could happen with me." Trump is expected to meet with leaders from six Gulf countries on the sidelines of the UN General Assembly in New York next week. He says he wants to hear directly from U.S. allies in the region before deciding what comes next. For Black Americans, any escalation could have implications for military families, as Black service members make up a significant share of the active duty force. And the economic impact could also be felt through higher gas prices and other household costs, with recent Federal Reserve data showing Black households experiencing higher inflation than the national average following the spike in energy prices. That's your Washington Roundup. I'm Morgan Wood on the Black Information Network.
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10: This is Esther Dillard with another spotlight on Black excellence. Tyler Perry is one of the most successful figures in the entertainment industry. Born in New Orleans, Louisiana in 1969, Emmett Perry Jr. endured a difficult childhood marked by poverty and abuse. After changing his name and moving to Atlanta in 1992, Tyler Perry began writing and producing stage plays that became highly successful.
11: All you gotta do is take an R&B song, put Jesus in it, and it's a gospel song.
10: What? It was also during that time that he created his signature character, the iconic Mabel Medea Simmons.
12: Yea, though she walked in the valley with the shadow of Little Red Riding Hood and the Three Bears.
10: With an estimated net worth of over $1 billion, Tyler Perry is also a generous philanthropist, having donated millions to such causes as education, civil rights, and disaster relief. And another shining example of Black excellence. I'm Esther Dillard on the Black Information Network.
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13: Without admitting any wrongdoing, Amazon agreed to a $2.5 billion settlement last year, including $1.5 billion set aside for customer refunds. It stems from claims that customers were misled into signing up for Prime memberships and then faced obstacles when they tried to cancel. Now, some customers could be getting more money back. According to the Federal Trade Commission, more people qualify for compensation, and the maximum payout is increasing from $51 to $200. That means customers who already received the $51 could get an additional $149. On top of that, more eligible Prime customers may receive the full $200. To get the money, you must have signed up through certain Prime enrollment pages or had problems canceling your membership between June of 2019 and June of 2025. And best of all, no claim form is required. Beginning October 1st, payments will be sent automatically through PayPal, Venmo, or checks in the mail. Money news at 24 and 54 minutes past each hour. I'm Nicole Deal on your home for Black News First, the Black Information Network.
14: I'm Misty Jordan with BIN News Now. Cuba is being hit with its sixth major power blackout of the year. Cuban officials said Friday's collapse was triggered by a failure in high voltage transmission lines, leaving millions in the dark. The U.S. has blocked fuel shipments to the island nation since the beginning of the year. After 25 years of production in Los Angeles, American Idol is moving to Atlanta.
15: Wait, don't stop. 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
14: And Tory Lanez is looking to go on tour, but he's not going to be there because he's currently serving a 10-year sentence. The rapper will be offering listening experiences, which is recently announced No On Tour tour. The first event is scheduled for next Friday in New York. Get BIN News Now on demand 24/7 on the iHeartRadio app.
4: Mike Stevens on your home for Black News First, the Black Information Network. Here's your top headlines this hour. The Congressional Black Caucus Foundation's annual gathering in Washington, D.C. has been taking place, and it's the 50th anniversary of the group of lawmakers working together with one another for the benefit of the country and Black Americans. The BIN is there this week and speaking with Black leaders like Texas Representative Mark Vesey about the issues important to our community, like Republican redistricting being done to get rid of some powerful Black Democrats.
16: The congressional redistricting efforts that the Republicans put underway in 2025 have really wreaked havoc on Black communities throughout the South. And the district that I represent now was split up into several different pieces. And so it went from being a district that was majority Latino and African American to now one that's 95% white and mostly rural. So it's changed a lot.
4: Now, you can hear several of the Black lawmakers at the Congressional Black Caucus over the next few days on the BIN. In Florida, there's concerns about safety when it comes to train crossings. The Office of the Black Broward County Sheriff and community partners are coming together to remind everyone to take precautions when crossing train tracks. And the warning is something riders around the country should be aware of. It's part of the upcoming national campaign called See Tracks, Think Train.
17: Stay alert. Respect the signals. Never take a shortcut around a crossing gate.
4: That is Black Oakland Park, Florida Vice Mayor Aisha Gordon saying her city has been working to update signs and other markers to make railroad crossings safer. Many Black people around the country have been killed over the years while trying to beat trains across the tracks. And for those who are struggling financially or desiring a new income stream, a special faith-based conference is taking place next weekend in Tampa, Florida, and then it goes national. A Black former pastor who was led to start working with entrepreneurs as a business coach is among those sharing his strategies. And the theme comes from an Old Testament biblical story of a widow who is dealing with a debt, and she goes to the prophet for help. And this is what he asked the woman.
18: What do you have in your house? And for everyone listening, that question is the question that I get a chance to ask people every day. What do you have? Because for a lot of us, we know very well what we don't have. We don't have enough money. We don't have job opportunities. We don't have whatever that thing is that you could fill in the blank with. But that question, that empowering question, what do you have, makes the difference in her life. And I believe it'll make the difference in yours.
4: That's Kimon Hines speaking there to me about the You've Got Oil Conference. For more stories of interest to the Black community, log on to BINnews.com. 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I'm Mike Stevens on your home for Black News First, the Black Information Network.
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1: I'm Kevin Brown on your home for 24/7 news, the Black Information Network. And here's what's happening right now. Hundreds of people are speaking out against a plan to move an Amtrak maintenance facility into Chicago's Bridgeport neighborhood. While Amtrak representatives were explaining their plans at a packed public meeting in Pilsen, this resident was outraged with the company's lack of transparency.
2: We're not idiots. We're intelligent, hardworking people that build our homes there, live there, and you think you're going to walk in and take it away from us.
1: Amtrak officials are proposing to move the maintenance facility from the South Loop into an unused rail yard surrounded by parts of Chinatown and Bridgeport. Others attending the meetings had concerns about noise, air pollution, and the impact on property values and where the future home of the White Sox will be. Seattle police officers responded to a domestic violence incident in the Beacon Hill neighborhood where a man reported being assaulted. The suspect barricaded himself in an apartment, leading officers to obtain a search warrant to enter. During the confrontation, the officer fired their weapon, injuring the suspect, who also injured the officer before being taken into custody. The incident is under investigation by the Independent Force Investigation Team of King County, following Washington state law on the use of deadly force by officers. University of California leaders are considering whether to bring back the SAT for admissions, but haven't made a decision yet. Admissions officials say dropping the SAT hasn't hurt graduation rates, but some faculty say more students are struggling in introductory math classes. One regent said he may have been wrong to vote for removing the SAT in 2020. Over 3,000 UC faculty are urging leaders to bring back the SAT, saying many new students lack basic math and reasoning skills. The Clallam County Sheriff's Office warns of an active scam targeting family members of individuals in custody by impersonating corrections deputies and sergeants. Scammers use information from the online jail roster to make their calls seem legitimate and convince victims to pay bail for family members. Victims have lost thousands of dollars by making payments using gift cards, Zelle, PayPal, or other electronic methods. The sheriff's office advises against sending money immediately, purchasing gift cards, or providing personal information to unsolicited callers, and encourages verification through official resources before making any payments. A Peninsula College construction trades program in Washington that was struggling with low enrollment has experienced a significant turnaround, with enrollment jumping from 7 students to 40 this fall. College President Susie Ames expressed the college's commitment to preserving the program and supporting the trades industry. The college revamped the curriculum and expanded the construction technology lab to accommodate more students and newer equipment. Cook County Crime Stoppers are faced with financial challenges. The head of the crime prevention group, Paul Rutherford, says they're running out of money. He says if they can't get stable funding by January 1st, they'll need to shut down operations. He added that close to 95% of Chicago cases make up Crime Stoppers' workload, and the group has received more than 5,000 calls to its tip hotline number from January 1st to August 31st. I'm Kevin Brown, and we're home for Black News First, the Black Information Network.
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3: Black Atlanta Mayor Andre Dickens is talking about a major expansion of the Atlanta Beltline on what is called the Northwest Trail Segment 3B.
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5: LeBron James has teamed up with the PGA Tour to kick off a youth-oriented golf event in his hometown of Akron, Ohio.
2: Black news first.
6: BIN News this hour. I'm Terry McCready. The Congressional Black Caucus Foundation marking its 50th anniversary as its annual legislative conference continues in Washington, D.C. The Black Information Network's Vanessa Tyler spoke with Minnesota Congresswoman Ilhan Omar, who says President Trump's lies cannot change the fact that she is an American citizen.
7: Terry, the black lawmaker, spoke with me on the day the man who sprayed her with apple cider vinegar during a town hall pleaded to a deal, resulting in more than a year in prison. Congresswoman Ilhan Omar says that was sufficient time for what the white attacker did to her. But she is also under a different kind of attack by the Trump administration, threats to kick the Somali-born lawmaker out of America, allegations she falsified immigration papers. She says she is here legally and there is nothing the administration can do.
6: The Black Information Network's Vanessa Tyler. The multi-day legislative event continues through the weekend and features more than 100 forums on issues affecting black communities. Republican nominee Rick Jackson has a slim lead over black Democratic candidate Keisha Lance Bottoms in the race to become Georgia's next governor. Rasmussen reports, releasing a new poll this week that surveyed a little over 1,000 Georgia voters, and they found 48% would vote for Jackson if the election were held today, compared with 45% for Bottoms and 7% of respondents who are undecided. Once a staunch Trump supporter, Florida Congresswoman Maria Elvira Salazar has a new campaign ad with some advice for the president.
8: Mr. President, some of your immigration enforcement efforts have gone too far.
6: All right. She says back in July, tens of thousands of deportees had no criminal record, and those Hispanics who voted for Trump now feel betrayed. The latest Economist YouGov poll showing 52% rejecting the president's immigration policies, while 45% approve. Medical teams in Eastern Democratic Republic of Congo are facing incredibly difficult conditions as they're working to contain the country's worst recorded Ebola outbreak. Authorities say more than 7,000 cases of the virus have been confirmed since the outbreak was declared 4 months ago, including over 3,000 deaths. Eastern DRC is an active conflict zone, and that's making it tough for health workers to access remote areas and track those potentially exposed to the disease. They're also being confronted with hostility from some communities where victims' families are demanding access to their loved ones' remains, regardless of contagion risk. The outbreak has now spread to 7 Congolese provinces, but authorities say infection rates are apparently slowing down. Stay informed, stay connected, and subscribe. Follow BIN News this hour wherever you get your podcasts. I'm Terry McCready for the Black Information Network.
7: Here's what's trending this hour. The Congressional Black Caucus Foundation is marking its 50th anniversary as its annual legislative conference is underway in Washington, D.C. The 5-day event runs through today and features more than 100 forums on issues affecting black communities. Organizers say the conference brings together lawmakers, advocates, community leaders, and students to discuss policy, leadership, and civic engagement. I'm Misty Jordan, and that's what's trending.
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9: A prominent HBCU graduate is helping open new doors for student athletes. ESPN personality and Winston-Salem State University alum Stephen A. Smith is lending his name and support to a new HBCU Week Sports Scholarship. The scholarship is being launched through the HBCU Week Foundation and is designed to help future HBCU student athletes succeed academically, athletically, and professionally. The initiative was created with support from Division I student athlete Robert O. Wright III, who pledged $25,000 to help establish the fund. Smith has been an HBCU Week ambassador since 2019 and says his experience at Winston-Salem State played a major role in shaping his career. He has long advocated for historically black colleges and universities, donated to his alma mater, and helped bring ESPN's First Take to HBCU campuses across the country. HBCU Week says its programs have generated more than $109 million in scholarship offers. Applications for the new scholarship are now open. With the latest HBCU news, I'm Amber Payton on the Black Information Network and BINnews.com.
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1: The opinions, beliefs, and viewpoints expressed in this commentary are those of the author and do not necessarily represent those of BIN and its founding partners and employees. Now it's time to bring the funk with Roland S. Martin.
2: So the Protect College Sports Act is all about protecting the economic interests of the major conferences. But a lot of people may not realize tucked in this bill is a supposed effort to help HBCUs. Let me be clear, it is a sham. I've read the bill, and what it is going to do is provide grants to HBCUs to improve their infrastructure and also to support journalism on campus. Guess what? The UNCF, the United Negro College Fund, the Thurgood Marshall Fund, two of the preeminent HBCU organizations, they're supporting the bill. The HBCU conferences are supporting the bill. Y'all, it's a joke. If you actually read the bill, there's no money in the bill. These are unfunded grants. Oh, it's a promise we're going to fund these initiatives over several years. But how much? Why isn't any money attached in the bill? Because the whole purpose of it is to provide cover to the folks in the bill to say, oh, no, we're going to be protecting and supporting HBCUs. 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The Thurgood Marshall Fund, the UNCF, their job is to increase funding for HBCUs. But doing it this way, it is a sham. It is a joke. It is not real. These folks don't care about HBCUs. They care about the SEC, the Big Ten. They care about the Big 12 and the other super conferences. This bill denies economic opportunities to African Americans. I'm sorry. Tell your senators and House members to vote no on this bill. I'm Roland Martin on the Black Information Network.
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1: 24/7 News. The Black Information Network. The Congressional Black Caucus Foundation is marking its 50th anniversary as its legislative conference is currently underway in Washington, D.C. Among those participating in the exhibit hall is D.C.'s Go-Go Museum. I caught up with the owner and D.C. activist Ronald Moten on why it was important to showcase the museum at the conference.
5: Got to take the culture to the people, right? 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
6: Period.
5: You know, and what we've done for our community and for humanity, all right, from Africa to D.C.
6: Period. Now, we still celebrating. We still within the year. We still celebrating 50 years. What do you make of it?
5: Hey, listen, you know, it's 50 years of Go-Go. It's 50 years of CBC. Okay. So we are celebrating greatness and the power, the social power of music, right? Mm-hmm. Because all the movies have happened in our community, going back to Africa, have always been infused with the drum.
6: Right.
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1: In 2020, D.C. Mayor Muriel Bowser signed a proclamation declaring Go-Go D.C.'s official music genre. The Congressional Black Caucus Annual Legislative Conference runs through Sunday and features more than 100 forums focused on issues affecting the Black community. The event brings together lawmakers, advocates, community leaders, and students for discussions on policy, leadership, and civic engagement. The Congressional Black Caucus Foundation was established in 1976 to develop leaders, conduct research, and inform public policy. This year's conference comes less than 2 months before the November midterm elections, and the theme of this year is Rooted, Ready, and Rising. In other news, Maryland's entire congressional delegation is reacting to the Trump administration's decision to revoke a 2009 executive order aimed at advancing protection and restoration of the Chesapeake Bay. That could have implications for Black communities across Maryland, including historically underserved communities and Black watermen whose livelihoods and access to the bay are tied to its health. Maryland has identified environmental justice and equitable access to conservation resources as priorities for overburdened and underrepresented communities. The delegation calls the administration's decision short-sighted and harmful, while the White House says the move is intended to redirect federal resources toward direct water quality projects and reduce cost associated with storm water management. And Baltimore Mayor Brandon Scott is not having it with Fox 45 after a mass shooting in East Baltimore injured 7 people, including a 3-year-old. During a recent press conference, reporter Keith Daniels questioned whether the mayor's repeated talk about violent crime was actually making a difference. Scott fired back using an expletive and called it a ridiculous question and accused the reporter of focusing on perception instead of the child fighting for their life. Mayor Scott made it clear. When a 3-year-old is shot, his focus is on the victim, not the optics. I'm Morgan Wood on your home for Black News First, the Black Information Network.
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3: The search for Chicago's top cop is at the halfway mark. Public meetings are designed to solicit feedback from residents about what qualities should be held by the next superintendent.
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9: My baby was forgotten, taken away from me because of what I believe was completely preventable negligence.
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10: Did you know that you could lose your home because of an unpaid balance on your property taxes or HOA fees? Well, here's a warning for all homeowners. Even if your mortgage is paid off, you may not realize that a small past due balance on your homeowners association fees or a property tax bill can trigger serious legal consequences. A few missed payments can quickly snowball with late fees, interest, collection fees, and legal fees. And in some cases, if the debt gets too big, the HOA or local government entity can place a lien on the property and eventually pursue foreclosure. It recently happened to an Arizona man who owed $977 to his HOA tied to a home valued at $450,000. The risk is especially high for seniors on fixed incomes or people who have medical emergencies trying to keep up with hospital bills and prescriptions. So just to set the record straight, depending on where you live, a mortgage lender may not be the only one that can foreclose. Money news at 24 and 54 minutes past each hour. I'm Nicole Deal on your home for Black News First, the Black Information Network.
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11: On your home for 24/7 news, the Black Information Network. A large city's council meetings are starting back up, but not without a big scare first. According to NBC 10, Philadelphia, Pennsylvania's first city council meeting after a summer break was broken up temporarily. Council President Kenyatta Johnson had to make this announcement.
12: We're going to evacuate the building at this moment.
11: Council President Johnson, who is African American, made the announcement after a staffer noticed a backpack inside the caucus room unattended. The caucus room is where the council members meet before the formal session gets underway. The staffer then contacted the Philadelphia Sheriff's Office, which handles City Hall security. Philadelphia police officers and the bomb squad reported there were no explosives found after using x-rays on the backpack. Police Deputy Commissioner Frank Venora.
13: They were quickly able to determine who put the bag down. That person was contacted. We are going to investigate and interview that person.
11: The investigation is ongoing, WCAU says. Meanwhile, the city council meeting in another city ran more smoothly, but was rife with emotion. According to Fox 13, it's been just over 2 weeks since more than 100 people were taken in an ICE raid in Memphis, Tennessee. People speaking at the city council meeting demanded accountability and expressed their anger and frustration, like Eunice Garcia.
14: Let me be clear that every time this government refuses to acknowledge the atrocities happening in our own streets, you are effectively silencing the public's voice. I am asking this government to listen to the people whose calls document what they are experiencing in their own neighborhoods.
11: Some people were detained in detention centers across the South and others deported back to Honduras. Activist groups report more than a dozen children had a parent taken by ICE, Fox 13 says. We have more on these stories and national, international, state, and local news impacting the Black community. 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To stay up on all the latest news, make the Black Information Network first on your car radio and iHeartRadio app presets. I'm Mike Island on the Black Information Network, and now, here's your Healthy Minute. In a lot of our health reporting here on the Black Information Network, you've been hearing about food product recalls and foodborne illnesses. That leads to thoughts about whether they're becoming more commonplace. Andrew Collins, who lives in the Mid-South, where a significant number of foodborne illnesses have been reported, tells WHBQ he's careful when selecting food.
7: First things first is looks. I'm a judge of book by its cover. I'm definitely am. If it looks nasty, I'm not touching it.
11: Dr. Chinelo Anamalo is a Mid-South medical director of infectious disease. She says she is seeing cases of foodborne illnesses more frequently.
15: Things like salmonella, E. coli are things we, tend to encounter on a regular basis in the hospitals. But, sometimes when you have an outbreak, it kind of seems like it's a little bit more than what you would see typically.
11: Doctors are saying there is no need to panic. Rather, they say to pay attention to food recall notices and check to see if possibly affected food products are in the home. And that's your Healthy Minute. I'm Mike Island on the Black Information Network.
16: On August 7, 1948, Alice Coachman made history as the first black woman to win an Olympic gold medal. Her victory in the high jump at the London Olympic Summer Games cemented her legacy as a trailblazer in sports and beyond. Coachman was born in Albany, Georgia in 1923 and grew up in the segregated South where opportunities for black athletes, particularly women, were scarce. Despite these challenges, her determination was undeniable. She trained barefoot on dirt roads with homemade equipment, proving that passion can overcome the biggest obstacles. At the 1948 Olympics, Coachman's high jump cleared the bar at 5'6" 1/8", and she became the first black woman to win a gold medal. Beyond the track, Coachman became a role model and advocate for young athletes, encouraging them to pursue their dreams regardless of any barriers along the way. As we celebrate all of our country's gold medal winners, let's also take a moment to remember Alice Coachman, the first black woman to win an Olympic gold medal. This is Bree Wood for the Black Information Network.
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19: I'm Misty Jordan with BIN News. Now, the Trump administration is being accused of violating the First Amendment after barring journalists from the White House and confiscating their press passes. Saturday, Trump made good on his threat to ban reporters from CNN, MS Now, and Politico, claiming they were lying about him.
20: I don't want him in my office. I don't want him here. If they could send themselves out, I'd love it.
19: The White House Correspondents Association is now calling for reporters' access to be restored. Sneaker brand Converse is apologizing for an ad that drew massive backlash online. Some say the lighting used in the ad created an outline that resembled the shape of a Ku Klux Klan hood. And congratulations to WNBA great Lisa Leslie. She now has a statue outside of Crypto.com Arena. 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
21: I'm Bree Wood on your home for 24/7 news, the Black Information Network. Here's what's happening in your region right now. In national news, the Kennedy Center is being required to provide at least 30 days' notice before any major renovations or demolition work can begin. The move comes amid controversy surrounding the famed Washington Cultural Institution after a photo surfaced appearing to show President Trump reviewing a poster that read, "The Kennedy Center demolished." North Carolina Republican Senator Tom Tillis says it's time to move on.
22: We've got an election 48 days from now, I think. We should be focusing on that. And worrying about what it's named is kind of silly.
21: Trump had previously suggested the center could be torn down if his name is not displayed on the facility. Meanwhile, fencing and security personnel have been stationed around the center after its board voted to temporarily close the complex for renovations. An investigation is underway after an F-16 Fighting Falcon military jet crashed in Grand Traverse County, Michigan. Authorities say the pilot safely ejected and is hospitalized in stable condition. This woman says she was at a nearby park with her children when the crash occurred.
23: I hear a big boom, and then I see a colorful parachute and the sky floating down from the sky.
21: Following the crash, residents living within about a mile of the site were ordered to evacuate. Michigan State Police say the evacuation was prompted by concerns over a hazardous chemical spill from the aircraft. Emergency crews remain on the scene assessing environmental risks and securing the area as federal and military investigators work to determine what caused the crash. Black New York Attorney General Letitia James is encouraging workers in the artificial intelligence industry to report unsafe or potentially illegal activity through the state's confidential whistleblower portal. James says her office is closely monitoring concerns about the risks posed by rapidly advancing AI technology, including cybersecurity and public safety threats. She says developers have a responsibility to ensure their products are safe and comply with the law. The move comes ahead of New York's Responsible AI Safety and Education Act, which takes effect January 1st and will require major AI companies to disclose safety measures and report serious incidents to regulators. And a school bus crashed into a residential building in Brooklyn, prompting an emergency response and an investigation into what caused the accident. Videos from the scene show the bus lodged in the structure after the collision. Authorities have not yet released details on possible injuries or what led up to the crash. Officials are currently assessing damage to the building. A jury has found Michael Rabinsky, a Farmington Hills, Michigan police officer, not guilty on all sex crime charges stemming from allegations involving a fellow police cadet. Prosecutors had charged the 32-year-old with one count of third-degree criminal sexual conduct and three counts of fourth-degree criminal sexual conduct related to an alleged incident in 2025. Rabinsky maintained his innocence throughout the case. Following a trial that lasted less than 2 days, an Oakland County Circuit Court jury acquitted him on all counts. City officials say they respect the jury's decision, and Rabinsky may now seek reinstatement as a police officer. I'm Bree Wood on your home for Black News First, the Black Information Network.
0: In 2019, marine scientists discovered the remains of the Clotilda at the bottom of Alabama's Mobile River. The Clotilda is believed to be the last known intact U.S. slave ship. In 1860, the Clotilda smuggled 110 Africans to Alabama, decades after the importation of slaves was outlawed in the United States. To hide the crime, the ship's captain, William Foster, burned and sunk the ship. Surviving ancestors of that final harrowing journey went on to establish Africatown, which still exists today. In her best-selling book, Barracoon, released in 2018, Zora Neale Hurston tells the story of Cudjoe Lewis, the last enslaved African on the Clotilda. The book details Lewis's experiences aboard the slave ship and his role in founding Africatown. Lewis died in 1935 at the age of 94. Africatown and the Clotilda are an intricate part of the national conversation about reparations, highlighting the lasting legacy of this dark chapter in American history. I'm Andrea Coleman on the Black Information Network.
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2: I'm Amber Payton on your home for 24/7 News, the Black Information Network. Here's what's happening in your region right now. New testimony is taking center stage in the federal bribery trial of Trayon White. An FBI informant, Alou Kamara, told jurors that cash he gave the Black D.C. council member was not a loan, gift, or campaign donation, but a bribe. Kamara also denied claims by the defense that he is White's brother-in-law. White is accused of accepting $35,000 in exchange for helping extend government contracts and has pleaded not guilty. More turmoil is unfolding at the Charlotte-Mecklenburg Schools Board of Education. An internal complaint filed by a former board employee accuses Chair Stephanie Sneed, who is Black, of bypassing contracting procedures and creating a hostile work environment. The allegations focus on consulting payments tied to the district's teacher housing initiative that were reportedly approved without a finalized contract. The complaint surfaced just weeks before some board members began pushing to remove Sneed as chair. That issue is scheduled for discussion next week.
5: Good for the district, so I am disappointed, like Board Member Haynes said, but I really just think that this is a disruptive and it's divisive.
2: While at least three members support her removal, two board members have publicly defended Sneed, speaking with WCNC Charlotte, calling the effort divisive and unfair.
6: And I just don't think that she deserves this, and I think we're doing ourselves an injustice.
2: Sneed denies wrongdoing and says she has been subjected to harassment and retaliation. The fight over the future of the Kennedy Center is escalating after its board voted to temporarily close the landmark performing arts venue for up to 2 years during a planned $257 million renovation. The move comes after a federal judge blocked efforts to add President Trump's name to the center, ruling that only Congress can authorize such changes. Black Congresswoman Joyce Beattie of Ohio, who challenged the naming effort in court, says the president lashed out after the ruling and has vowed to continue fighting to keep the center open. The center's board says the closure is necessary because of financial and infrastructure concerns, while critics argue the decision has become entangled in politics. The United Negro College Fund of Charlotte is expected to surpass $8 million raised for local students during its 24th annual Maya Angelou Women Who Lead Luncheon this Saturday at the Charlotte Convention Center. Organizers tell Q City Metro they are hoping to raise another $550,000 to support scholarships and help get students to and through college. The event honors women making an impact in business, medicine, and the arts while celebrating the legacy of Maya Angelou. UNCF says its Charlotte office supports students across North Carolina, including those attending HBCUs, such as Johnson C. Smith University, Bennett College, Livingstone College, and Shaw University. And the Association for the Study of African American Life and History, founded by Carter G. Woodson, is bringing its 111th annual conference to Norfolk, Virginia next week. The gathering runs September 23rd through the 27th at the Norfolk Waterside Marriott and will focus on African American history, culture, and scholarship. Organizers tell 13 News Now the event will showcase Hampton Roads' rich Black history through guided tours across the region. A free community day on September 23rd will feature exhibits, films, discussions, and the unveiling of the 2026 Kwanzaa stamp. Officials hope the conference will bring scholars, community leaders, and residents together to explore how Black history continues to shape the future. I'm Amber Payton on your home for Black News First, the Black Information Network.
1: Joining the Black Information Network, I have Dr. Jamie, a pharmacist with CVS. Thank you for joining us.
8: Absolutely. No problem. It's my pleasure.
1: Dr. Jamie, what is the flu shot? Can you just break that down for us starting there?
8: Yes. The flu is a contagious respiratory illness that's caused by influenza viruses that infect the nose, throat, and sometimes the lungs. Some people, such as people 65 years and older, are often at higher risk than anybody else. And also, there are two main types of influenza viruses. You have type A and type B. And the best way to protect yourself from the flu and its potential serious complications is to get vaccinated each year.
1: After receiving the flu shot, what side effects should some customers know about?
8: Okay, some of the common side effects associated with getting the flu shot, you have soreness, redness, sometimes swelling. Also, another side effect that was reported was headache and muscle ache and fatigue. These side effects are generally mild and they usually resolve on their own in a couple of days.
1: So, Dr. Jamie, we've heard the importance of getting our annual flu shot. But when is the best time to actually receive your flu vaccination for the season?
8: The best time to receive your flu vaccination for the season is early fall, which is September and October before the flu season peaks. That is recommended.
1: And Dr. Jamie, if someone is going to come to CVS to receive a vaccination, can you get more than one vaccine during one visit?
8: Absolutely. According to the CDC, getting several vaccines during the same visit is generally considered safe and effective. You can actually just walk in if it's more convenient for you, or you can make an appointment.
1: Will insurance cover the cost of some vaccines?
8: Yes. Most insurance plans, even including Medicare Part B, will cover vaccines.
1: Dr. Jamie, thank you so much for speaking with the Black Information Network.
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0: Three people have been indicted in the death of 6-year-old Winter Jones. Jones died in August after being left on a daycare bus in Cordova, Tennessee.
3: To the Black community.
10: A task force in Oakland, California is working to bring an HBCU to the city. The initiative aims to provide cultural

0: that she is an American citizen.
1: Terry, the black lawmaker, spoke with me on the day the man who sprayed her with apple cider vinegar during a town hall pleaded to a deal, resulting in more than a year in prison. Congresswoman Ilhan Omar says that was sufficient time for what the white attacker did to her. But she is also under a different kind of attack by the Trump administration, threats to kick the Somali-born lawmaker out of America, allegations she falsified immigration papers. She says she is here legally and there is nothing the administration can do.
2: The Black Information Network's Vanessa Tyler. The multi-day legislative event continues through the weekend and features more than 100 forums on issues affecting Black communities. Republican nominee Rick Jackson has a slim lead over Black Democratic candidate Keisha Lance Bottoms in the race to become Georgia's next governor. Rasmussen reports, releasing a new poll this week that surveyed a little over 1,000 Georgia voters, and they found 48% would vote for Jackson if the election were held today, compared with 45% for Bottoms and 7% of respondents who are undecided. Once a staunch Trump supporter, Florida Congresswoman Maria Elvira Salazar has a new campaign ad with some advice for the president.
3: Mr. President, some of your immigration enforcement efforts have gone too far.
2: All right. She says back in July, tens of thousands of deportees had no criminal record, and those Hispanics who voted for Trump now feel betrayed. The latest Economist YouGov poll showing 52% rejecting the president's immigration policies, while 45% approve. Medical teams in Eastern Democratic Republic of Congo are facing incredibly difficult conditions as they're working to contain the country's worst recorded Ebola outbreak. Authorities say more than 7,000 cases of the virus have been confirmed since the outbreak was declared 4 months ago, including over 3,000 deaths. Eastern DRC is an active conflict zone, and that's making it tough for health workers to access remote areas and track those potentially exposed to the disease. They're also being confronted with hostility from some communities where victims' families are demanding access to their loved ones' remains, regardless of contagion risk. The outbreak has now spread to 7 Congolese provinces, but authorities say infection rates are apparently slowing down. Stay informed, stay connected, and subscribe. Follow VIN News this hour wherever you get your podcasts. I'm Terry McCready for the Black Information Network.
4: Here's what's trending this hour. A new poll shows President Trump's approval rating hit a second-term low ahead of November's midterm elections. According to the NBC News poll, Trump's approval rating stands at 41% among registered voters. 55% of voters say they believe Trump's policies have hurt the economy. That's up from 48% in March before the war in Iran sent prices on gas and other essentials sharply higher. I'm Misty Jordan, and that's what's trending.
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6: Former San Francisco 49ers quarterback Colin Kaepernick says Jay-Z became the, quote, black face the NFL was looking for. In a recent interview, Kaepernick accused the league of seeking a prominent black figure to help move past player protests sparked by his decision to kneel during the national anthem. He points to a 2017 meeting between NFL owners and players where Bills owner Terry Pegula was recorded saying the league needed a, quote, face as an African-American that owners could support. 2 years later, Jay-Z's Roc Nation partnered with the NFL on entertainment and its Inspire Change social justice initiative. Kaepernick says Jay-Z effectively filled the role he believes NFL owners were seeking, a characterization neither Jay-Z nor the NFL has publicly endorsed. And in unfortunate sports news, former New York Knicks big man Mike Sweetney has died at 43. His wife, India, made the announcement in a post on social media. No cause of death was made public. Sweetney starred at Georgetown University before the Knicks selected him 9th overall in the 2003 NBA draft. He spent 2 seasons in New York before being traded to the Chicago Bulls in 2005. With the latest in sports, I'm Morgan Wood on the Black Information Network.
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8: Moni, on your home for Black News First, the Black Information Network. Two black men who targeted North Georgia Walmarts in a retail theft

0: ring are heading to prison. A judge recently sentenced one to serve 10 years and a second man to serve 20 years for running a sophisticated crime ring across more than 11 states. They were accused of stealing more than $15,000 in electronics from one Walmart 4 years ago. The men were responsible for stealing $360,000 worth of items overall. A new poll shows the candidates for Georgia governor are in a tight race. Republican Rick Jackson received an average point margin of 48 to 45, support over Democrat Keisha Lance Bottoms, who is a Black woman. That's considered to be a statistical dead heat. The most recent poll for Senate shows a 9-point lead for John Ossoff over Mike Collins in the Senate race. One person is dead after contracting West Nile virus in Georgia. The Department of Public Health says there are 8 confirmed human cases of the virus this year in the state. Several mosquito traps in Fulton, DeKalb, and Chatham counties have tested positive for West Nile in the past few weeks. It has some people on edge.
1: I'm not even going to lie. Y'all probably not even going to see me outside.
0: The DPH says most people who contract the virus do not show symptoms, but others develop mild flu-like symptoms like fevers, body aches, and vomiting. One woman is currently fighting for her life in Atlanta. Atlanta News First spoke to her daughters.
2: On September 2nd, my dad finds her in the bed, half in and half out, with stroke-like symptoms, and calls the ambulance. My mom would not want people to not go outside anymore. When my mom is better and able to fully enjoy life again, she'll still go outside, but she'll take precautions.
0: Experts advise everyone to take precaution if spending time outdoors, as mosquito season lasts through October. In Georgia, the investigation into embezzlement at a Peachtree City flight school is growing in scope. 3 suspects connected to Flight Aviation have been arrested in the last 2 weeks for allegedly stealing from their students' pre-funded accounts. Fox 5 reports more than 70 students have come forward, including at least 20 in the last couple of weeks. The total amount stolen is up to at least $500,000. In Louisiana, sentencing will be coming later this month for Danette Colbert and Ricky White, both Black, who were found guilty of racketeering in the death of Kansas City sports reporter Aiden Manzano. The conviction carries a maximum prison sentence of 50 years. Both defendants were charged with manslaughter, but jurors convicted only Colbert of negligent homicide, which can mean up to 10 years in prison. Sentencing is set for September 28th. A third defendant who testified against Colbert and White pleaded guilty to robbery and fraud in exchange for a sentence of 6 years in prison. New Orleans tourism leaders are cheering the State Bond Commission's approval on Thursday of the Omni Hotel at the Ernest N. Morial Convention Center. New Orleans & Company CEO says having a 1,000-room hotel connected to the convention center will help the city compete for Super Bowls, conventions, and other major events. I'm Alexandria Ikamoni on your home for Black News First, the Black Information Network.
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2: Rockstar Lenny Kravitz is getting the Barbie treatment. Mattel has named Kravitz its second ever Ken Bassiter and released the collectible Ken doll modeled after his signature style and Blue Electric Light Tour look. The doll features his trademark dreadlocks, tattoos, jewelry, and fashion accessories. Kravitz called the honor surreal, saying he never imagined having a doll made in his likeness. The collectible is selling for about $70. And a legal battle over the estate of the late actor Malcolm Jamal Warner is becoming increasingly personal. New court filings show Warner's mother, Pamela Warner, accusing his widow, Tanisha Warner, of ending her relationship with the couple's daughter, Mackenzie, following the actor's death in 2025. Pamela says she has no ill will toward Tanisha, but claims she was cut off from her granddaughter as the two sides continue to fight over Warner's multi-million dollar estate. The dispute also involves a Los Angeles home and questions over how the actor's trust should be distributed. With the latest in entertainment at 17 and 47 minutes past each hour, I'm Bree Wood on the Black Information Network, your home for Black news first.
3: On December 9th, 1946 in Philadelphia, Howard Stanley Frankie Beverly was born. In 1970, he would form the group Raw Soul, which later was renamed Maze. Under the mentorship of Marvin Gaye, Frankie Beverly and Maze would go on to give us 9 gold albums. The Frankie Beverly and Maze live experience was more like a party than a concert. Dressed in his signature all white, crowds would stand at their feet and sing to the top of their lungs.
4: Ooh, and pain. I like sunshine and rain.
3: Sadly, on September 10th, 2024, Frankie Beverly left us with hits for lifetimes to come.

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2: Your home for 24/7 news, the Black Information Network. Here's what's happening right now. High diesel prices are expected to hit the pockets of Louisiana sugarcane farmers. Right now, farmhands are rolling heavy machines into fields. But according to AAA, the statewide diesel average hit an all-time high, $6.02 a gallon. The Louisiana Farm Bureau says it's going to hurt farmers. By the way, according to The Guardian, in 1983, there were approximately 60 black sugarcane farmers in South Louisiana. By 2000, just 17. And right now, there are only 4. The New Orleans Police Department says for the first time in a while, officers are focused on traffic violations. New Orleans Mayor Helena Moreno, who's the first Hispanic mayor of the majority black city, says the community says that's what they needed the most. She spoke to a crowd in New Orleans this week saying that everyone wants officers on the street issuing tickets until they get a ticket. The mayor went on to say, don't call her because she's not going to help you pull it. This month, the city of New Orleans is hosting the International Arts Festival. Yes, there will be music, but it's a festival with a focus on global business connections. So whether you have a business idea, a film project, or simply want to tap into resources and opportunities across the globe in places like Nigeria, Cuba, Jamaica, just to name a few places, this is where those connections can begin. We spoke to Troy Henry, the developer behind the Bayou Phoenix project set to take over the grounds of the old Six Flags Park in New Orleans East. He says it's time for New Orleans to become a global business leader.
3: I think that there's a side of New Orleans that probably needs to get a little more serious about being part of this millennial's business environment and using it as the basis, especially for Africans and African-Americans and Afro-Caribbeans in the most Afro-Caribbean American city in the world, probably. I think New Orleans is a great nexus for that type of dialogue.
2: 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For tickets and more information, go to internationalartsfest.com. I'm Tammy Eswick on your home for 24/7 News, the Black Information Network. 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
4: President Trump says he's at a crossroads over the conflict with Iran. In an interview with Axios published on Thursday, Trump said, I have a big decision coming up. Do I want to go in and annihilate them or do I not? He added, it's a big decision. Anything could happen with me. Trump is expected to meet with leaders from 6 Gulf countries on the sidelines of the UN General Assembly in New York next week. He says he wants to hear directly from U.S. allies in the region before deciding what comes next. For Black Americans, any escalation could have implications for military families, as Black service members make up a significant share of the active duty force. And the economic impact could also be felt through higher gas prices and other household costs, with recent Federal Reserve data showing Black households experiencing higher inflation than the national average following the spike in energy prices. That's your Washington Roundup. I'm Morgan Wood on the Black Information Network.
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5: People will come, Ray. People will most definitely come.
6: Born in Mississippi in 1931, James Earl Jones would become a powerful symbol of resilience and excellence. From the Great White Hope to voicing Darth Vader.
7: I am the father.
6: Jones' resonant voice and commanding presence helped him become one of the most distinguished actors of his generation. Crediting poetry and acting for helping him overcome a childhood stutter, his Broadway debut would come in 1957. Winning his first Tony Award in 1968, he would go on to join a select group of entertainers by also winning a Grammy, Emmy, and Oscar, or EGOT. His impact so powerful, the Court Theater on Broadway was renamed after him in 2022. Breaking barriers in Hollywood and theater at a time when opportunities for black actors were limited.
8: Go through life. Worried. If somebody like you or not, you best make sure that they are doing right by you.
9: James Earl Jones' success and legacy are a source of inspiration and pride for the black community. Rest in power, James Earl Jones.
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11: 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It stems from claims that customers were misled into signing up for Prime memberships and then faced obstacles when they tried to cancel. Now, some customers could be getting more money back. According to the Federal Trade Commission, more people qualify for compensation, and the maximum payout is increasing from $51 to $200. That means customers who already received the $51 could get an additional $149. On top of that, more eligible Prime customers may receive the full $200. To get the money, you must have signed up through certain Prime enrollment pages or had problems canceling your membership between June of 2019 and June of 2025. And best of all, no claim form is required. 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I'm Nicole Deal on your home for Black News First, the Black Information Network.
12: I'm Misty Jordan with BIN News Now. Cuba is being hit with its sixth major power blackout of the year. Cuban officials said Friday's collapse was triggered by a failure in high voltage transmission lines, leaving millions in the dark. The U.S. has blocked fuel shipments to the island nation since the beginning of the year. After 25 years of production in Los Angeles, American Idol is moving to Atlanta.
13: Wait, don't stop. Let's tell another story. What happened to rap? 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Never did I ever think I would see the day.
12: And Tory Lanez is looking to go on tour, but he's not going to be there because he's currently serving a 10-year sentence. The rapper will be offering listening experiences, which is recently announced No On Tour tour. The first event is scheduled for next Friday in New York. 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
14: Mike Stevens on your home for Black News First, the Black Information Network. Here's your top headlines this hour. The Congressional Black Caucus Foundation's annual gathering in Washington, D.C. has been taking place, and it's the 50th anniversary of the group of lawmakers working together with one another for the benefit of the country and Black Americans. The BIN is there this week and speaking with Black leaders like Texas Representative Mark Vesey about the issues important to our community, like Republican redistricting being done to get rid of some powerful Black Democrats.
15: The congressional redistricting efforts that the Republicans put underway in 2025 have really wreaked havoc on Black communities throughout the South. And the district that I represent now was split up into several different pieces. And so it went from being a district that was majority Latino and African American to now one that's 95% white and mostly rural. So it's changed a lot.
14: Now, you can hear several of the Black lawmakers at the Congressional Black Caucus over the next few days on the BIN. In Florida, there's concerns about safety when it comes to train crossings. The Office of the Black Broward County Sheriff and community partners are coming together to remind everyone to take precautions when crossing train tracks. And the warning is something riders around the country should be aware of. It's part of the upcoming national campaign called See Tracks, Think Train.
16: Stay alert. Respect the signals. Never take a shortcut around a crossing gate.
14: That is Black Oakland Park, Florida Vice Mayor Aisha Gordon saying her city has been working to update signs and other markers to make railroad crossings safer. Many Black people around the country have been killed over the years while trying to beat trains across the tracks. And for those who are struggling financially or desiring a new income stream, a special faith-based conference is taking place next weekend in Tampa, Florida, and then it goes national. A Black former pastor who was led to start working with entrepreneurs as a business coach is among those sharing his strategies. And the theme comes from an Old Testament biblical story of a widow who is dealing with a debt, and she goes to the prophet for help. And this is what he asked the woman.
17: What do you have in your house? And for everyone listening, that question is the question that I get a chance to ask people every day. What do you have? Because for a lot of us, we know very well what we don't have, We don't have enough money. We don't have job opportunities. We don't have whatever that thing is that you could fill in the blank with. But that question, that empowering question, what do you have, makes the difference in her life. And I believe it will make the difference in yours.
14: That's Kimon Hines speaking there to me about the You've Got Oil Conference. For more stories of interest to the Black community, log on to BINnews.com. 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I'm Mike Stevens on your home for Black News First, the Black Information Network.
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14: I'm Kevin Brown on your home for 24/7 News, the Black Information Network. And here's what's happening right now. Hundreds of people are speaking out against a plan to move an Amtrak maintenance facility into Chicago's Bridgeport neighborhood. While Amtrak representatives were explaining their plans at a packed public meeting in Pilsen, this resident was outraged with the company's lack of transparency.
24: We're not idiots. We're intelligent, hardworking people that build our homes there, live there, and you think you're going to walk in and take it away from us.
14: Amtrak officials are proposing to move the maintenance facility from the South Loop into an unused rail yard surrounded by parts of Chinatown and Bridgeport. Others attending the meetings had concerns about noise, air pollution, and the impact on property values and where the future home of the White Sox will be. Seattle police officers responded to a domestic violence incident in the Beacon Hill neighborhood where a man reported being assaulted. The suspect barricaded himself in an apartment, leading officers to obtain a search warrant to enter. During the confrontation, the officer fired their weapon, injuring the suspect, who also injured the officer before being taken into custody. The incident is under investigation by the Independent Force Investigation Team of King County, following Washington state law on the use of deadly force by officers. University of California leaders are considering whether to bring back the SAT for admissions, but haven't made a decision yet. Admissions officials say dropping the SAT hasn't hurt graduation rates, but some faculty say more students are struggling in introductory math classes. One regent said he may have been wrong to vote for removing the SAT in 2020. Over 3,000 UC faculty are urging leaders to bring back the SAT, saying many new students lack basic math and reasoning skills. The Clallam County Sheriff's Office warns of an active scam targeting family members of individuals in custody by impersonating corrections deputies and sergeants. Scammers use information from the online jail roster to make their calls seem legitimate and convince victims to pay bail for family members. Victims have lost thousands of dollars by making payments using gift cards, Zelle, PayPal, or other electronic methods. The sheriff's office advises against sending money immediately, purchasing gift cards, or providing personal information to unsolicited callers, and encourages verification through official resources before making any payments. A Peninsula College construction trades program in Washington that was struggling with low enrollment has experienced a significant turnaround, with enrollment jumping from 7 students to 40 this fall. College President Susie Ames expressed the college's commitment to preserving the program and supporting the trades industry. The college revamped the curriculum and expanded the construction technology lab to accommodate more students and newer equipment. Cook County Crime Stoppers are faced with financial challenges. The head of the crime prevention group, Paul Rutherford, says they're running out of money.
0: He says if they can't get stable funding by January 1st, they'll need to shut down operations. He added that close to 95% of Chicago cases make up Crime Stoppers workload, and the group has received more than 5,000 calls to its tip hotline number from January 1st to August 31st. I'm Kevin Brown, and we're home for Black News First, the Black Information Network.
2: I like to think of the Obama Presidential Center as a tribute to what happens when ordinary people come together to do extraordinary things. 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
29: BIN News This Hour, I'm Terry McCready. The Congressional Black Caucus Foundation marking its 50th anniversary as its annual legislative conference continues in Washington, D.C. The Black Information Network's Vanessa Tyler spoke with Minnesota Congresswoman Ilhan Omar, who says President Trump's lies cannot change the fact that she is an American citizen.
30: Terry, the Black lawmaker, spoke with me on the day the man who sprayed her with apple cider vinegar during a town hall pleaded to a deal, resulting in more than a year in prison. Congresswoman Ilhan Omar says that was sufficient time for what the white attacker did to her. But she is also under a different kind of attack by the Trump administration, threats to kick the Somali-born lawmaker out of America, allegations she falsified immigration papers. She says she is here legally and there is nothing the administration can do.
29: The Black Information Network's Vanessa Tyler. The multi-day legislative event continues through the weekend and features more than 100 forums on issues affecting Black communities. Republican nominee Rick Jackson has a slim lead over Black Democratic candidate Keisha Lance Bottoms in the race to become Georgia's next governor. Rasmussen reports, releasing a new poll this week that surveyed a little over 1,000 Georgia voters, and they found 48% would vote for Jackson if the election were held today, compared compared with 45% for bottoms and 7% of respondents who are undecided. Once a staunch Trump supporter, Florida Congresswoman Maria Elvira Salazar has a new campaign ad with some advice for the president.
6: Mr. President, some of your immigration enforcement efforts have gone too far.
29: All right. She says back in July, tens of thousands of deportees had no criminal record, and those Hispanics who voted for Trump now feel betrayed. The latest Economist YouGov poll showing 52% rejecting the president's immigration policies, while 45% approve. Medical teams in Eastern Democratic Republic of Congo are facing incredibly difficult conditions as they're working to contain the country's worst recorded Ebola outbreak. Authorities say more than 7,000 cases of the virus have been confirmed since the outbreak was declared 4 months ago, including over 3,000 deaths. Eastern DRC is an active conflict zone, and that's making it tough for health workers to access remote areas and track those potentially exposed to the disease. They're also being confronted with hostility from some communities where victims' families are demanding access to their loved ones' remains, regardless of contagion risk. The outbreak has now spread to 7 Congolese provinces, but authorities say infection rates are apparently slowing down. Stay informed, stay connected, and subscribe. Follow VIN News this hour wherever you get your podcasts. I'm Terry McCready for the Black Information Network.
7: Here's what's trending this hour. The Congressional Black Caucus Foundation is marking its 50th anniversary as its annual legislative conference is underway in Washington, D.C. The 5-day event runs through today and features more than 100 forums on issues affecting Black communities. Organizers say the conference brings together lawmakers, advocates, community leaders, and students to discuss policy, leadership, and civic engagement. I'm Misty Jordan, and that's what's trending.
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8: A prominent HBCU graduate is helping open new doors for student athletes. ESPN personality and Winston-Salem State University alum Stephen A. Smith is lending his name and support to a new HBCU Week Sports Scholarship. The scholarship is being launched through the HBCU Week Foundation and is designed to help future HBCU student athletes succeed academically, athletically, and professionally. The initiative was created with support from Division I student athlete Robert O. Wright III, who pledged $25,000 to help establish the fund. Smith has been an HBCU Week ambassador since 2019 and says his experience at Winston-Salem State played a major role in shaping his career. He has long advocated for historically Black colleges and universities, donated to his alma mater, and helped bring ESPN's First Take to HBCU campuses across the country. HBCU Week says its programs have generated more than $109 million in scholarship offers. Applications for the new scholarship are now open. With the latest HBCU news, I'm Amber Payton on the Black Information Network and DINNews.com.
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0: The opinions, beliefs, and viewpoints expressed in this commentary are those of the author and do not necessarily represent those of BIN and its founding partners and employees. Now it's time to bring the funk with Roland S. Martin.
1: So the Protect College Sports Act is all about protecting the economic interests of the major conferences. But a lot of people may not realize tucked in this bill is a supposed effort to help HBCUs. Let me be clear, it is a sham. I've read the bill, and what it is going to do is provide grants to HBCUs to improve their infrastructure and also to support journalism on campus. Guess what? The UNCF, the United Negro College Fund, the Thurgood Marshall Fund, two of the preeminent HBCU organizations, they're supporting the bill. The HBCU conferences are supporting the bill. Y'all, it's a joke. If you actually read the bill, there's no money in the bill. These are unfunded grants. Oh, it's a promise we're going to fund these initiatives over several years. But how much? Why isn't any money attached in the bill? Because the whole purpose of it is to provide cover to the folks in the bill to say, oh, no, we're going to be protecting and supporting HBCUs. Now, listen, I get it. The Thurgood Marshall Fund, the UNCF, their job is to increase funding for HBCUs. But doing it this way, it is a sham. It is a joke. It is not real. These folks don't care about HBCUs. They care about the SEC, the Big Ten. They care about the Big 12 and the other super conferences. This bill denies economic opportunities to African Americans. I'm sorry. Tell your senators and House members to vote no on this bill. I'm Roland Martin on the Black Information Network.
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0: 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The Black Information Network. The Congressional Black Caucus Foundation is marking its 50th anniversary as its legislative conference is currently underway in Washington, D.C. Among those participating in the exhibit hall is D.C.'s Go-Go Museum. I caught up with the owner and D.C. activist Ronald Moten on why it was important to showcase the museum at the conference.
4: Got to take the culture to the people, right? 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
5: Period.
4: You know, and what we've done for our community and for humanity, mm-hmm. All right, from Africa to D.C.
5: Period. Now, we still celebrating. We still within the year. We still celebrating 50 years. What are you making it?
4: Hey, listen, you know, it's 50 years of Go-Go. It's 50 years of CBC. Okay. So we are celebrating greatness and the power, the social power of music, mm-hmm. right? Mm-hmm. Because all the movies that have happened in our community, going back to Africa, right. have always been infused with the drum.
5: Right.
4: And we're here educating people on our music, our culture, our history, networking with people, selling our merchandise, and just making sure Go-Go continues to go global.
0: In 2020, D.C. Mayor Muriel Bowser signed a proclamation declaring Go-Go D.C.'s official music genre. The Congressional Black Caucus Annual Legislative Conference runs through Sunday and features more than 100 forums focused on issues affecting the Black community. The event brings together lawmakers, advocates, community leaders, and students for discussions on policy, leadership, and civic engagement. The Congressional Black Caucus Foundation was established in 1976 to develop leaders, conduct research, and inform public policy. This year's conference comes less than 2 months before the November midterm elections, and the theme of this year is Rooted, Ready, and Rising. In other news, Maryland's entire congressional delegation is reacting to the Trump administration's decision to revoke a 2009 executive order aimed at advancing protection and restoration of the Chesapeake Bay. That could have implications for Black communities across Maryland, including historically underserved communities and Black watermen whose livelihoods and access to the bay are tied to its health. Maryland has identified environmental justice and equitable access to conservation resources as priorities for overburdened and underrepresented communities. The delegation calls the administration's decision short-sighted and harmful, while the White House says the move is intended to redirect federal resources toward direct water quality projects and reduce costs associated with storm water management. And Baltimore Mayor Brandon Scott is not having it with Fox 45 after a mass shooting in East Baltimore injured 7 people, including a 3-year-old. During a recent press conference, reporter Keith Daniels questioned whether the mayor's repeated talk about violent crime was actually making a difference. Scott fired back using an expletive and called it a ridiculous question and accused the reporter of focusing on perception instead of the child fighting for their life. Mayor Scott made it clear. When a 3-year-old is shot, his focus is on the victim, not the optics. I'm Morgan Wood on your home for Black News First, the Black Information Network.
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6: The Charlotte-Mecklenburg Schools Board of Education board member Cynthia Stone has formally moved to remove Stephanie Sneed, who is Black, as board chair.
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8: 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They're trying to say that I'm being belligerent in the courtroom. 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
10: Did you know that you could lose your home because of an unpaid balance on your property taxes or HOA fees? Well, here's a warning for all homeowners. Even if your mortgage is paid off, you may not realize that a small past due balance on your homeowners association fees or a property tax bill can trigger serious legal consequences. A few missed payments can quickly snowball with late fees, interest, collection fees, and legal fees. And in some cases, if the debt gets too big, the HOA or local government entity can place a lien on the property and eventually pursue foreclosure. It recently happened to an Arizona man who owed $977 to his HOA, tied to a home valued at $450,000. The risk is especially high for seniors on fixed incomes or people who have medical emergencies trying to keep up with hospital bills and prescriptions. So just to set the record straight, depending on where you live, a mortgage lender may not be the only one that can foreclose. Money news at 24 and 54 minutes past each hour. I'm Nicole Deal on your home for Black News First, the Black Information Network.
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11: I'm Mike Island on your home for 24/7 News, the Black Information Network. A large city's council meetings are starting back up, but not without a big scare first. According to NBC 10, Philadelphia, Pennsylvania's first city council meeting after a summer break was broken up temporarily. Council President Kenyatta Johnson had to make this announcement.
12: We're going to evacuate the building at this moment.
11: Council President Johnson, who is African-American, made the announcement after a staffer noticed a backpack inside the caucus room unattended. The caucus room is where the council members meet before the formal session gets underway. The staffer then contacted the Philadelphia Sheriff's Office, which handles City Hall security. Philadelphia police officers and the bomb squad reported there were no explosives found after using x-rays on the backpack. Police Deputy Commissioner Frank Venora.
13: They were quickly able to determine who put the bag down. That person was contacted. We are going to investigate and interview that person.
11: The investigation is ongoing, WCAU says. Meanwhile, the city council meeting in another city ran more smoothly, but was rife with emotion. According to Fox 13, it's been just over 2 weeks since more than 100 people were taken in an ICE raid in Memphis, Tennessee. People speaking at the city council meeting demanded accountability and expressed their anger and frustration, like Eunice Garcia.
14: Let me be clear that every time this government refuses to acknowledge the atrocities happening in our own streets, you are effectively silencing the public's voice. I am asking this government to listen to the people whose calls document what they are experiencing in their own neighborhoods.
11: Some people were detained in detention centers across the South and others deported back to Honduras. Activist groups report more than a dozen children had a parent taken by ICE, Fox 13 says. We have more on these stories and national, international, state, and local news impacting the Black community. 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To stay up on all the latest news, make the Black Information Network first on your car radio and iHeartRadio app presets. I'm Mike Island on the Black Information Network, and now, here's your Healthy Minute. In a lot of our health reporting here on the Black Information Network, you've been hearing about food product recalls and foodborne illnesses. That leads to thoughts about whether they're becoming more commonplace. Andrew Collins, who lives in the Mid-South, where a significant number of foodborne illnesses have been reported, tells WHBQ he's careful when selecting food.
7: First things first is looks. I'm a judge a book by its cover. I'm definitely am. If it looks nasty, I'm not touching it.
11: Dr. Chinelo Anamalo is a Mid-South medical director of infectious disease. She says she is seeing cases of foodborne illnesses more frequently.
15: Things like salmonella, E. coli, are things we, you know, tend to encounter on a regular basis in the hospitals. But, you know, sometimes when you have an outbreak, you know, it kind of seems like it's a little bit more than what you would see typically.
11: Doctors are saying there is no need to panic. Rather, they say to pay attention to food recall notices and check to see if possibly affected food products are in the home. And that's your Healthy Minute. I'm Mike Island on the Black Information Network.
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18: Traveling north to escape Jim Crow laws and to seek out economic opportunities, the Great Migration brought with it a classic blues sound. 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
20: I'm Misty Jordan with BIN News. Now, the Trump administration is being accused of violating the First Amendment after barring journalists from the White House and confiscating their press passes. Saturday, Trump made good on his threat to ban reporters from CNN, MS Now, and Politico, claiming they were lying about him.
21: I don't want him in my office. I don't want him here. You know, if they could straighten themselves out, I'd love it.
20: The White House Correspondents Association is now calling for reporters' access to be restored. Sneaker brand Converse is apologizing for an ad that drew massive backlash online. Some say the lighting used in the ad created an outline that resembled the shape of a Ku Klux Klan hood. And congratulations to WNBA great Lisa Leslie. She now has a statue outside of Crypto.com Arena. Get BIN News now on demand 24/7 on the iHeartRadio app.
22: I'm Bree Wood on your home for 24/7 news, the Black Information Network. Here's what's happening in your region right now. In national news, the Kennedy Center is being required to provide at least 30 days notice before any major renovations or demolition work can begin. The move comes amid controversy surrounding the famed Washington Cultural Institution after a photo surfaced appearing to show President Trump reviewing a poster that read, "Kennedy Center demolished." North Carolina Republican Senator Tom Tillis says it's time to move on.
23: We've got an election 48 days from now, I think. We should be focusing on that. And worrying about what it's named is kind of silly.
22: Trump had previously suggested the center could be torn down if his name is not displayed on the facility. Meanwhile, fencing and security personnel have been stationed around the center after its board voted to temporarily close the complex for renovations. An investigation is underway after an F-16 Fighting Falcon military jet crashed in Grand Traverse County, Michigan. Authorities say the pilot safely ejected and is hospitalized in stable condition. This woman says she was at a nearby park with her children when the crash occurred.
24: I hear a big boom, and then I see a colorful parachute and the sky floating down from the sky.
22: Following the crash, residents living within about a mile of the site were ordered to evacuate. Michigan State Police say the evacuation was prompted by concerns over a hazard hazardous chemical spill from the aircraft. Emergency crews remain on the scene assessing environmental risks and securing the area as federal and military investigators work to determine what caused the crash. Black New York Attorney General Letitia James is encouraging workers in the artificial intelligence industry to report unsafe or potentially illegal activity through the state's confidential whistleblower portal. James says her office is closely monitoring concerns about the risks posed by rapidly advancing AI technology, including cybersecurity and public safety threats. She says developers have a responsibility to ensure their products are safe and comply with the law. The move comes ahead of New York's Responsible AI Safety and Education Act, which takes effect January 1st and will require major AI companies to disclose safety measures and report serious incidents to regulators. And a school bus crashed into a residential building in Brooklyn, prompting an emergency response and an investigation into what caused the accident. Videos from the scene show the bus lodged in the structure after the collision. Authorities have not yet released details on possible injuries or what led up to the crash. Officials are currently assessing damage to the building. A jury has found Michael Rabinsky, a Farmington Hills, Michigan police officer, not guilty on all sex crime charges stemming from allegations involving a fellow police cadet. Prosecutors had charged the 32-year-old with one count of third-degree criminal sexual conduct and three counts of fourth-degree criminal sexual conduct related to an alleged incident in 2025. Rabinsky maintained his innocence throughout the case. Following a trial that lasted less than 2 days, an Oakland County Circuit Court jury acquitted him on all counts. City officials say they respect the jury's decision, and Rabinsky may now seek reinstatement as a police officer. I'm Bree Wood on your home for Black News First, the Black Information Network.
3: Welcome to the journey around America, where we visit iconic locations connected to Black history. Today, we head to Harlem, New York, where the legendary Apollo Theater stands as a symbol of African-American culture. The Apollo Theater opened its doors in 1914 as a burlesque theater, but soon became the premier showplace for live musical entertainment. The theater became famous for Amateur Night, a weekly talent show that launched the careers of stars like Lauryn Hill and the Jackson 5.
0: Osiris, let me get the mic, sis.
3: Audiences at the Apollo became known for cheering or booing performers on stage.
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5: I'm Amber Payton on your home for 24/7 News, the Black Information Network. Here's what's happening in your region right now. New testimony is taking center stage in the federal bribery trial of Trayon White. An FBI informant, Alu Kamara, told jurors that cash he gave the Black D.C. council member was not a loan, gift, or campaign donation, but a bribe. Kamara also denied claims by the defense that he is White's brother-in-law. White is accused of accepting $35,000 in exchange for helping extend government contracts and has pleaded not guilty. More turmoil is unfolding at the Charlotte-Mecklenburg Schools Board of Education. An internal complaint filed by a former board employee accuses Chair Stephanie Sneed, who is Black, of bypassing contracting procedures and creating a hostile work environment. The allegations focus on consulting payments tied to the district's teacher housing initiative that were reportedly approved without a finalized contract. The complaint surfaced just weeks before some board members began pushing to remove Sneed as chair. That issue is scheduled for discussion next week.
6: Not good for the district, so I am disappointed, like Board Member Haynes said, but I really just think that this is a disruptive and it's divisive.
5: While at least three members support her removal, two board members have publicly defended Sneed, speaking with WCNC Charlotte, calling the effort divisive and unfair.
25: And I just don't think that she deserves this. And I think we're doing ourselves an injustice.
5: Sneed denies wrongdoing and says she has been subjected to harassment and retaliation. The fight over the future of the Kennedy Center is escalating after its board voted to temporarily close the landmark performing arts venue for up to 2 years during a planned $257 million renovation. Michigan. The move comes after a federal judge blocked efforts to add President Trump's name to the center, ruling that only Congress can authorize such changes. Black Congresswoman Joyce Beatty of Ohio, who challenged the naming effort in court, says the president lashed out after the ruling and has vowed to continue fighting to keep the center open. The center's board says the closure is necessary because of financial and infrastructure concerns, while critics argue the decision has become entangled in politics. The United Negro College Fund of Charlotte is expected to surpass $8 million raised for local students during its 24th annual Maya Angelou Women Who Lead Luncheon this Saturday at the Charlotte Convention Center. Organizers tell Q City Metro they are hoping to raise another $550,000 to support scholarships and help get students to and through college. The event honors women making an impact in business, medicine, and the arts while celebrating the legacy of Maya Angelou. UNCF says its Charlotte office supports students across North Carolina, including those attending HBCUs, such as Johnson C. Smith University, Bennett College, Livingstone College, and Shaw University. And the Association for the Study of African American Life and History, founded by Carter G. Woodson, is bringing its 111th annual conference to Norfolk, Virginia next week. The gathering runs September 23rd through the 27th at the Norfolk Waterside Marriott and will focus on African American history, culture, and scholarship. Organizers tell 13 News Now the event will showcase Hampton Roads' rich Black history through guided tours across the region. A free community day on September 23rd will feature exhibits, films, discussions, and the unveiling of the 2026 Kwanzaa stamp. Officials hope the conference will bring scholars, community leaders, and residents together to explore how Black history continues to shape the future. I'm Amber Payton on your home for Black News First, the Black Information Network.
20: Joining the Black Information Network, I have Dr. Jamie, a pharmacist with CVS. Thank you for joining us.
8: Absolutely. No problem. It's my pleasure.
20: Dr. Jamie, what is the flu shot? Can you just break that down for us starting there?
8: Yes. The flu is a contagious respiratory illness that's caused by influenza viruses that infect the nose, throat, and sometimes the lungs. Some people, such as people 65 years and older, are often at higher risk than anybody else. And also, there are two main types of influenza viruses. You have type A and type B. And the best way to protect yourself from the flu and its potential serious complications is to get vaccinated each year.
20: After receiving the flu shot, what side effects should some customers know about?
8: Okay, some of the common side effects associated with getting the flu shot, you have soreness, redness, sometimes swelling. Also, another side effect that was reported was headache and muscle ache and fatigue. These side effects are generally mild and they usually resolve on their own in a couple of days.
20: So, Dr. Jamie, we've heard the importance of getting our annual flu shot, but when is the best time to actually receive your flu vaccination for the season?
8: The best time to receive your flu vaccination for the season is early fall, which is September and October before the flu season peaks. That is recommended.
20: And Dr. Jamie, if someone is going to come to CVS to receive a vaccination, can you get more than one vaccine during one visit?
8: Absolutely. According to the CDC, getting several vaccines during the same visit is generally considered safe and effective. You can actually just walk in if it's more convenient for you, or you can make an appointment.
20: Will insurance cover the cost of some vaccines?
8: Yes. Most insurance plans, even including Medicare Part B, will cover vaccines.
20: Dr. Jamie, thank you so much for speaking with the Black Information Network.
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16: Where the city listens first.
5: President Trump's mail-in voting restrictions ruling the Postal Service lacks authority to enforce them.
16: For dismantling democracy.
9: He's going to do everything he can to rig the election. In the absence of that, he wanted to buy everybody off. Said, if you vote for us, I'll give you $5,000.
2: When it impacts our community.
10: Consulting firm PwC says health plans are projecting the highest medical cost expected to rise 9.5% in 2027.
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12: BIN News this hour, I'm Terry McCready. The Congressional Black Caucus Foundation marking its 50th anniversary as its annual legislative conference continues in Washington, D.C. The Black Information Network's Vanessa Tyler spoke with Minnesota Congresswoman Ilhan Omar, who says President Trump's lies cannot change the fact that

0: nothing the administration can do.
1: The Black Information Network's Vanessa Tyler. The multi-day legislative event continues through the weekend and features more than 100 forums on issues affecting Black communities. Republican nominee Rick Jackson has a slim lead over Black Democratic candidate Keisha Lance Bottoms in the race to become Georgia's next governor. Rasmussen reports, releasing a new poll this week that surveyed a little over 1,000 Georgia voters, and they found 48% would vote for Jackson if the election were held today, compared with 45% for Bottoms and 7% of respondents who are undecided. Once a staunch Trump supporter, Florida Congresswoman Maria Elvira Salazar has a new campaign ad with some advice for the president.
2: Mr. President, some of your immigration enforcement efforts have gone too far.
1: All right. She says back in July, tens of thousands of deportees had no criminal record, and those Hispanics who voted for Trump now feel betrayed. The latest Economist YouGov poll showing 52% rejecting the president's immigration policies, while 45% approve. Medical teams in Eastern Democratic Republic of Congo are facing incredibly difficult conditions as they're working to contain the country's worst recorded Ebola outbreak. Authorities say more than 7,000 cases of the virus have been confirmed since the outbreak was declared 4 months ago, including over 3,000 deaths. Eastern DRC is an active conflict zone, and that's making it tough for health workers to access remote areas and track those potentially exposed to the disease. They're also being confronted with hostility from some communities where victims' families are demanding access to their loved ones' remains, regardless of contagion risk. The outbreak has now spread to 7 Congolese provinces, but authorities say infection rates are apparently slowing down. Stay informed, stay connected, and subscribe. Follow VIN News this hour wherever you get your podcasts. I'm Terry McCready for the Black Information Network.
3: Here's what's trending this hour. A new poll shows President Trump's approval rating hit a second-term low ahead of November's midterm elections. According to the NBC News poll, Trump's approval rating stands at 41% among registered voters. 55% of voters say they believe Trump's policies have hurt the economy. That's up from 48% in March before the war in Iran sent prices on gas and other essentials sharply higher. I'm Misty Jordan, and that's what's trending.
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5: Former San Francisco 49ers quarterback Colin Kaepernick says Jay-Z became the, quote, black face the NFL was looking for. In a recent interview, Kaepernick accused the league of seeking a prominent black figure to help move past player protests sparked by his decision to kneel during the national anthem. He points to a 2017 meeting between NFL owners and players where Bills owner Terry Pegula was recorded saying the league needed a, quote, face as an African-American that owners could support. 2 years later, Jay-Z's Roc Nation partnered with the NFL on entertainment and its Inspire Change social justice initiative. Kaepernick says Jay-Z effectively filled the role he believes NFL owners were seeking, a characterization neither Jay-Z nor the NFL has publicly endorsed. And in unfortunate sports news, former New York Knicks big man Mike Sweetney has died at 43. His wife, India, made the announcement in a post on social media. No cause of death was made public. Sweetney starred at Georgetown University before the Knicks selected him 9th overall in the 2003 NBA draft. He spent 2 seasons in New York before being traded to the Chicago Bulls in 2005. With the latest in sports, I'm Morgan Wood on the Black Information Network.
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7: Tony, on your home for Black News First, the Black Information Network. In Louisiana, sentencing will be coming later this month for Danette Colbert and Ricky White, both Black, who were found guilty of racketeering in the death of Kansas City sports reporter Aiden Manzano. The conviction carries a maximum prison sentence of 50 years. Both defendants were charged with manslaughter, but jurors convicted only Colbert of negligent homicide, which can mean up to 10 years in prison. Sentencing is set for September 28th. A third defendant who testified against Colbert and White pleaded guilty to robbery and fraud in exchange for a sentence of 6 years in prison. A new state law is intended to protect Louisiana voters from being fooled by AI-generated campaign communications. Campaign

0: And related phone calls are a long-time tool of political campaigns, but it's now possible to use artificial intelligence to fake somebody's voice on a call. One black expert spoke to the local Fox affiliate.
1: The whole problem with artificial intelligence is that it allows people to mimic the human image and the human voice to an extent that the average voter cannot tell the difference. It could definitely corrupt the body politic. It could definitely corrupt democracy, because democracy is dependent on people getting factual information.
0: The new law says any phone call or automated call that uses AI to simulate the voice of a public figure, including an elected official, has to clearly say so up front.
1: The challenge we're having is that AI has gotten so good in recent months, in the last year or so, that it can mimic the human voice perfectly.
0: Violators may be fined $2,500 for a first offense and up to $5,000 for later offenses. One person is dead after contracting West Nile virus in Georgia. The Department of Public Health says there are 8 confirmed human cases of the virus this year in the state. Several mosquito traps in Fulton, DeKalb, and Chatham counties have tested positive for West Nile in the past few weeks. It has some people on edge.
2: If we start moving different, I'm not even going to lie, y'all probably not even going to see me outside no more.
0: DPH says most people who contract the virus do not show symptoms, but others develop mild flu-like symptoms like fevers, body aches, and vomiting. One woman is currently fighting for her life in Atlanta. Atlanta News First spoke to her daughters.
3: On September 2nd, my dad finds her in the bed, half in and half out, with stroke-like symptoms, and calls the ambulance. My mom would not want people to not go outside anymore. When my mom is better and able to fully enjoy life again, she'll still go outside, but she'll take precautions.
0: Experts advise everyone to take precaution if spending time outdoors, as mosquito season lasts through October. Hartsfield-Jackson International Airport in Atlanta isn't faring well in customer satisfaction. The newly released North America Airport Satisfaction Study ranks the Atlanta airport at 15th among the country's 20 largest airports. Factors in the survey include ease of travel, food, retail, staff, and facilities. Coming in at the top in the U.S. was Minneapolis-St. Paul International Airport, where it's been for 3 straight years. I'm Alexandria Ikemoni on your home for Black News First, the Black Information Network.
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12: A very familiar face is at the Congressional Black Caucus Annual Legislative Conference in Washington, D.C. Family Matters actress Kelly Williams, best known as Laura Winslow, spoke with me exclusively about being forever connected to the iconic character and why attending CBC ALC 55 is so important to her.
13: I love it.
12: Do you?
13: Yes, because people feel like we're part of their family, so good. That's the best part of being a part of that show. At this time specifically, women need to make sure the policy is being crafted around our needs and around my children's needs. So obviously I want to come out and support and see what I need to hear and what I need to do. So I came just to get information and to see how I can be involved.
12: The conference runs through Sunday, and this year's theme is Rooted, Ready, and Rising. And rapper Nicki Minaj is joining the judging panel for a Trump administration Shark Tank style event. Minaj, who called herself Trump's number one fan, is participating in the Small Business Administration's $1 million pitch competition, where five entrepreneurs from across the country will compete in Washington, D.C. for a $1 million cash prize. With the latest in entertainment, I'm Morgan Wood on the Black Information Network.
8: For more than five decades, Sesame Street has been a beloved children's program teaching kids lessons about friendship, kindness, and learning.
14: Greetings, I am the Count.
8: From the beginning, the show included African-American actors in key roles offering positive representation. Gordon, played by actor Matt Robinson, was one of the first black male characters on a children's show.
15: We have this game to play, and it's all about listening.
8: His role highlighted the importance of family, education, and community for kids of all backgrounds. Sesame Street not only taught numbers and letters, but also celebrated black culture. It helped show all children, no matter their race, could learn, grow, succeed. So the next time you watch Sesame Street, remember the lasting impact it had on the educational training of black children to see themselves as smart, capable, worthy of learning. It's not just a show, it's history in the making. I'm Vanessa Tyler on the Black Information Network.
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17: Home for 24/7 news, the Black Information Network. Here's what's happening right now. High diesel prices are expected to hit the pockets of Louisiana sugarcane farmers. Right now, farmhands are rolling heavy machines into fields, but according to AAA, the statewide diesel average hit an all-time high, $6.02 a gallon. The Louisiana Farm Bureau says it's going to hurt farmers. By the way, according to The Guardian, in 1983, there were approximately 60 black sugarcane farmers in South Louisiana. By 2000, just 17. And right now, there are only four. The New Orleans Police Department says for the first time in a while, officers are focused on traffic violations. New Orleans Mayor Helena Moreno, who's the first Hispanic mayor of the majority black city, says the community says that's what they needed the most. She spoke to a crowd in New Orleans this week saying that everyone wants officers on the street issuing tickets until they get a ticket. The mayor went on to say, don't call her because she's not going to help you pull it. This month, the city of New Orleans is hosting the International Arts Festival. Yes, there will be music, but it's a festival with a focus on global business connections. So whether you have a business idea, a film project, or simply want to tap into resources and opportunities across the globe in places like Nigeria, Cuba, Jamaica, just to name a few places, this is where those connections can begin. We spoke to Troy Henry, the developer behind the Bayou Phoenix project set to take over the grounds of the old Six Flags Park in New Orleans East. He says it's time for New Orleans to become a global business leader.
18: I think that there's a side of New Orleans that probably needs to get a little more serious about being part of this millennial's business environment and using it as the basis, especially for Africans and African-Americans and Afro-Caribbeans in the most Afro-Caribbean American city in the world, probably. I think New Orleans is a great nexus for that type of dialogue.
17: The International Arts Festival is September 24th through 27th at the Public Market at South Shore Harbor in New Orleans East. For tickets and more information, go to internationalartsfest.com. I'm Tammy Eswick on your home for 24/7 News, the Black Information Network. Now here's your Washington Roundup.
12: President Trump says he's at a crossroads over the conflict with Iran. In an interview with Axios published on Thursday, Trump said, "I have a big decision coming up. Do I want to go in and annihilate them or do I not?" He added, "It's a big decision. Anything could happen with me." Trump is expected to meet with leaders from six Gulf countries on the sidelines of the UN General Assembly in New York next week. He says he wants to hear directly from U.S. allies in the region before deciding what comes next. For black Americans, any escalation could have implications for military families, as black service members make up a significant share of the active duty force. And the economic impact could also be felt through higher gas prices and other household costs, with recent Federal Reserve data showing black households experiencing higher inflation than the national average following the spike in energy prices. That's your Washington Roundup. I'm Morgan Wood on the Black Information Network.
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19: I'm Doug Davis with a story of another black inventor you should know. George Crumbs Beck, born in 1824, was an African-American chef who is credited with creating the beloved potato chip. While working as a cook at a Saratoga Springs restaurant, Crumb developed the crispy snack after a customer repeatedly complained about the French fries being too thick. In frustration, Crumb sliced the potatoes as thin as possible, fried them to perfection, added salt, and served them up. To everyone's surprise, they became an instant hit. Crumb's invention became one of the most iconic snacks in the world. He also went on to open his own restaurant, Crumb's House, near Saratoga Lake in 1860, where one of the biggest attractions was a basket of potato chips placed on every table. Beyond his culinary achievements, George Crumb's Beck is also an important figure in black history for breaking barriers in the field of professional cooking during the 19th century. He passed away on July 22, 1914, but George Crumb's Beck's legacy lives on in every bag of potato chips, reminding us of his lasting impact on the snack food industry. For the Black Information Network, I'm Doug Davis.
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0: Without admitting any wrongdoing, Amazon agreed to a $2.5 billion settlement last year, including $1.5 billion set aside for customer refunds. It stems from claims that customers were misled into signing up for Prime memberships and then facing

0: maximum payout is increasing from $51 to $200. That means customers who already received the $51 could get an additional $149. On top of that, more eligible Prime customers may receive the full $200. To get the money, you must have signed up through certain Prime enrollment pages or had problems canceling your membership between June of 2019 and June of 2025. And best of all, no claim form is required. Beginning October 1st, payments will be sent automatically through PayPal, Venmo, or checks in the mail. 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
1: I'm Misty Jordan with BIN News Now. Cuba is being hit with its sixth major power blackout of the year. Cuban officials said Friday's collapse was triggered by a failure in high voltage transmission lines, leaving millions in the dark. The U.S. has blocked fuel shipments to the island nation since the beginning of the year. After 25 years of production in Los Angeles, American Idol is moving to Atlanta.
2: Wait, don't stop, let's tell another story. 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
1: And Tory Lanez is looking to go on tour, but he's not going to be there because he's currently serving a 10-year sentence. The rapper will be offering listening experiences, which is recently announced No On Tour tour. The first event is scheduled for next Friday in New York. 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
3: Mike Stevens on your home for Black News First, the Black Information Network. Here's your top headlines this hour. The Congressional Black Caucus Foundation's annual gathering in Washington, D.C. has been taking place, and it's the 50th anniversary of the group of lawmakers working together with one another for the benefit of the country and Black Americans. The BIN is there this week and speaking with Black leaders like Texas Representative Mark Vesey about the issues important to our community, like Republican redistricting being done to get rid of some powerful Black Democrats.
4: The congressional redistricting efforts that the Republicans put underway in 2025 have really wreaked havoc on Black communities throughout the South. And the district that I represent now was split up into several different pieces. And so it went from being a district that was majority Latino and African American to now one that's 95% white and mostly rural. So it's changed a lot.
3: Now, you can hear several of the Black lawmakers at the Congressional Black Caucus over the next few days on the BIN. In Florida, there's concerns about safety when it comes to train crossings. The Office of the Black Broward County Sheriff and community partners are coming together to remind everyone to take precautions when crossing train tracks. And the warning is something riders around the country should be aware of. It's part of the upcoming national campaign called See Tracks, Think Train.
5: Stay alert. Respect the signals. Never take a shortcut around a crossing gate.
3: That is Black Oakland Park, Florida Vice Mayor Aisha Gordon saying her city has been working to update signs and other markers to make railroad crossings safer. Many Black people around the country have been killed over the years while trying to beat trains across the tracks. And for those who are struggling financially or desiring a new income stream, a special faith-based conference is taking place next weekend in Tampa, Florida, and then it goes national. A Black former pastor who was led to start working with entrepreneurs as a business coach is among those sharing his strategies. And the theme comes from an Old Testament biblical story of a widow who is dealing with a debt, and she goes to the prophet for help. And this is what he asked the woman.
6: What do you have in your house? And for everyone listening, that question is the question that I get a chance to ask people every day. What do you have? Because for a lot of us, we know very well what we don't have. We don't have enough money. We don't have job opportunities. We don't have whatever that thing is that you could fill in the blank with. But that question, that empowering question, what do you have, makes the difference in her life. And I believe it'll make the difference in yours.
3: That's Kimon Hines speaking there to me about the You've Got Oil Conference. For more stories of interest to the Black community, log on to BINnews.com. 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I'm Mike Stevens on your home for Black News First, the Black Information Network.
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9: I'm Esther Dillard with a story of another black educator you should know. Born in 1882, William Chester Ruth was a pioneering African-American educator and community leader, a key figure in the establishment of schools for black children during a time when racial segregation was still prevalent. He worked tirelessly to promote access to quality education and encouraged academic excellence. Ruth's dedication to social justice extended beyond education. He also played a significant role in local civil rights activism, advocating for equal rights and opportunities for black Americans. His efforts not only shaped the educational landscape, but also inspired future generations to continue the fight for racial equality. William Chester Ruth passed away on February 8, 1951, but his legacy continues to inspire and influence the ongoing struggle for black education and equality. His life is a testament to the profound impact one individual can have in the pursuit of justice. And that's a fact. I'm Esther Dillard for the Black Information Network.
10: I'm Kevin Brown on your home for 24/7 news, the Black Information Network. And here's what's happening right now. Hundreds of people are speaking out against a plan to move an Amtrak maintenance facility into Chicago's Bridgeport neighborhood. While Amtrak representatives were explaining their plans at a packed public meeting in Pilsen, this resident was outraged with the company's lack of transparency.
11: We're not idiots. We're intelligent, hardworking people that build our homes there, live there, and you think you're going to walk in and take it away from us.
10: Amtrak officials are proposing to move the maintenance facility from the South Loop into an unused rail yard surrounded by parts of Chinatown and Bridgeport. Others attending the meetings had concerns about noise, air pollution, and the impact on property values and where the future home of the White Sox will be. Seattle police officers responded to a domestic violence incident in the Beacon Hill neighborhood where a man reported being assaulted. The suspect barricaded himself in an apartment, leading officers to obtain a search warrant to enter. During the confrontation, the officer fired their weapon, injuring the suspect, who also injured the officer before being taken into custody. The incident is under investigation by the Independent Force Investigation Team of King County, following Washington state law on the use of deadly force by officers. University of California leaders are considering whether to bring back the SAT for admissions, but haven't made a decision yet. Admissions officials say dropping the SAT hasn't hurt graduation rates, but some faculty say more students are struggling in introductory math classes. One region said he may have been wrong to vote for removing the SAT in 2020. Over 3,000 UC faculty are urging leaders to bring back the SAT, saying many new students lack basic math and reasoning skills. The Clallam County Sheriff's Office warns of an active scam targeting family members of individuals in custody by impersonating corrections deputies and sergeants. Scammers use information from the online jail roster to make their calls seem legitimate and convince victims to pay bail for family members. Victims have lost thousands of dollars by making payments using gift cards, Zelle, PayPal, or other electronic methods. The sheriff's office advises against sending money immediately, purchasing gift cards, or providing personal information to unsolicited callers, and encourages verification through official resources before making any payments. A Peninsula College construction trades program in Washington that was struggling with low enrollment has experienced a significant turnaround, with enrollment jumping from 7 students to 40 this fall. College President Susie Ames expressed the college's commitment to preserving the program and supporting the trades industry. The college revamped the curriculum and expanded the construction technology lab to accommodate more students and newer equipment. Cook County Crime Stoppers are faced with financial challenges. The head of the crime prevention group, Paul Rutherford, says they're running out of money. He says if they can't get stable funding by January 1st, they'll need to shut down operations. He added that close to 95% of Chicago cases make up Crime Stoppers workload, and the group has received more than 5,000 calls to its tip hotline number from January 1st to August 31st. I'm Kevin Brown, and we're home for Black News First, the Black Information Network.
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26: Trump told the crowd his administration will prevent Iran from obtaining a nuclear weapon and repeated his claim that the conflict will end soon after the election.
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29: BIN News this hour. I'm Terry McCready. The Congressional Black Caucus Foundation, marking its 50th anniversary as its annual legislative conference continues in Washington, D.C. The Black Information Network's Vanessa Tyler spoke with Minnesota Congresswoman Ilhan Omar, who says President Trump's lies cannot change the fact that she is an American citizen.
30: Terry, the black lawmaker, spoke with me on the day the man who sprayed her with apple cider vinegar during a town hall pleaded to a deal, resulting in more than a year in prison. Congresswoman Ilhan Omar says that was sufficient time for what the white attacker did to her. But she is also under a different kind of attack by the Trump administration, threats to kick the Somali-born lawmaker out of America, allegations she falsified immigration papers. She says she is here legally and there is nothing the administration can do.
29: The Black Information Network's Vanessa Tyler. The multi-day legislative event continues through the weekend and features more than 100 forums on issues affecting black communities. Republican nominee Rick Jackson has a slim lead over black Democratic candidate Keisha Lance Bottoms in the race to become Georgia's next governor. Rasmussen reports, releasing a new poll this week that surveyed a little over 1,000 Georgia voters, and they found 48% would vote for Jackson if the election were held today, compared with 45% for Bottoms and 7% of respondents who are undecided. Once a staunch Trump supporter, Florida Congresswoman Maria Elvira Salazar has a new campaign ad with some advice for the president.
31: Mr. President, some of your immigration enforcement efforts have gone too far.
29: All right. She says back in July, tens of thousands of deportees had no criminal record, and those Hispanics who voted for Trump now feel betrayed. The latest Economist YouGov poll showing 52% rejecting the president's immigration policies, while 45% approve. Medical teams in Eastern Democratic Republic of Congo are facing incredibly difficult conditions as they're working to contain the country's worst recorded Ebola outbreak. Authorities say more than 7,000 cases of the virus have been confirmed since the outbreak was declared 4 months ago, including over 3,000 deaths. Eastern DRC is an active conflict zone, and that's making it tough for health workers to access remote areas and track those potentially exposed to the disease. They're also being confronted with hostility from some communities where victims' families are demanding access to their loved ones' remains, regardless of contagion risk. The outbreak has now spread to 7 Congolese provinces, but authorities say infection rates are apparently slowing down. Stay informed, stay connected, and subscribe. Follow VIN News this hour wherever you get your podcasts. I'm Terry McCready for the Black Information Network.
0: Here's what's trending this hour. The Congressional Black Caucus Foundation is marking its 50th anniversary as its annual legislative conference is underway in Washington, D.C. The 5-day event runs through today and features more than 100 forums on issues affecting Black communities. Organizers say the conference brings together lawmakers, advocates, community leaders, and students to discuss policy, leadership, and civic engagement. I'm Misty Jordan, and that's what's trending.
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1: A prominent HBCU graduate is helping open new doors for student athletes. ESPN personality and Winston-Salem State University alum Stephen A. Smith is lending his name and support to a new HBCU Week sports scholarship. The scholarship is being launched through the HBCU Week Foundation and is designed to help future HBCU student athletes succeed academically, athletically, and professionally. The initiative was created with support from Division I student athlete Robert O. Wright III, who pledged $25,000 to help establish the fund. Smith has been an HBCU Week ambassador since 2019 and says his experience at Winston-Salem State played a major role in shaping his career. He has long advocated for historically Black colleges and universities, donated to his alma mater, and helped bring ESPN's First Take to HBCU campuses across the country. HBCU Week says its programs have generated more than $109 million in scholarship offers. Applications for the new scholarship are now open. With the latest HBCU news, I'm Amber Payton on the Black Information Network and BINnews.com.
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6: The opinions, beliefs, and viewpoints expressed in this commentary are those of the author and do not necessarily represent those of BIN and its founding partners and employees. Now it's time to bring the funk with Roland S. Martin.
9: So the Protect College Sports Act is all about protecting the economic interests of the major conferences. But a lot of people may not realize tucked in this bill is a supposed effort to help HBCUs. Let me be clear, it is a sham. I've read the bill, and what it is going to do is provide grants to HBCUs to improve their infrastructure and also to support journalism on campus. Guess what? The UNCF, the United Negro College Fund, the Thurgood Marshall Fund, two of the preeminent HBCU organizations, they're supporting the bill. The HBCU conferences are supporting the bill. Y'all, it's a joke. If you actually read the bill, there's no money in the bill. These are unfunded grants. Oh, it's a promise we're going to fund these initiatives over several years. But how much? Why isn't any money attached in the bill? Because the whole purpose of it is to provide cover to the folks in the bill to say, oh, no, We're going to be protecting and supporting HBCUs. Now, listen, I get it. The Thurgood Marshall Fund, the UNCF, their job is to increase funding for HBCUs. But doing it this way, it is a sham. It is a joke. It is not real. These folks don't care about HBCUs. They care about the SEC, the Big Ten. They care about the Big 12 and the other super conferences. This bill denies economic opportunities to African Americans. I'm sorry. Tell your senators and House members to vote no on this bill. I'm Roland Martin on the Black Information Network.
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10: And Wood on your home for 24/7 news. The Black Information Network. The Congressional Black Caucus Foundation is marking its 50th anniversary as its legislative conference is currently underway in Washington, D.C. Among those participating in the exhibit hall is D.C.'s Go-Go Museum. I caught up with the owner and D.C. activist Ronald Moten on why it was important to showcase the museum at the conference.
11: Got to take the culture to the people, right? 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
13: Period.
11: You know, and what we've done for our community and for humanity, mm-hmm. right? From Africa to D.C.
13: Period. Now, we still celebrating. We still within the year. We still celebrating 50 years. What are you making it?
11: Hey, listen, you know, it's 50 years of Go-Go. It's 50 years of CBC. Okay. So we are celebrating greatness and the power, the social power of music, mm-hmm. right? Mm-hmm. Because all the movies that have happened in our community, going back to Africa, right. have always been infused with the drum.
13: Right.
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10: In 2020, D.C. Mayor Muriel Bowser signed a proclamation declaring Go-Go D.C.'s official music genre. The Congressional Black Caucus Annual Legislative Conference runs through Sunday and features more than 100 forums focused on issues affecting the Black community. The event brings together lawmakers, advocates, community leaders, and students for discussions on policy, leadership, and civic engagement. The Congressional Black Caucus Foundation was established in 1976 to develop leaders, conduct research, and inform public policy. This year's conference comes less than 2 months before the November midterm elections, and the theme of this year is Rooted, Ready, and Rising. In other news, Maryland's entire congressional delegation is reacting to the Trump administration's decision to revoke a 2009 executive order aimed at advancing protection and restoration of the Chesapeake Bay. That could have implications for Black communities across Maryland, including historically underserved communities and Black watermen whose livelihoods and access to the bay are tied to its health. Maryland has identified environmental justice and equitable access to conservation resources as priorities for overburdened and underrepresented communities. The delegation calls the administration's decision short-sighted and harmful, while the White House says the move is intended to redirect federal resources toward direct water quality projects and reduce costs associated with storm water management. And Baltimore Mayor Brandon Scott is not having it with Fox 45 after a mass shooting in East Baltimore injured 7 people, including a 3-year-old. During a recent press conference, reporter Keith Daniels questioned whether the mayor's repeated talk about violent crime was actually making a difference. Scott fired back using an expletive and called it a ridiculous question and accused the reporter of focusing on perception instead of the child fighting for their life. Mayor Scott made it clear. When a 3-year-old is shot, his focus is on the victim, not the optics. I'm Morgan Wood on your home for Black News First, the Black Information Network.
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1: Black Atlanta Mayor Andre Dickens is talking about a major expansion of the Atlanta Beltline and what is called the Northwest Trail Segment 3B.
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15: LeBron James has teamed up with the PGA Tour to kick off a youth-oriented golf event in his hometown of Akron, Ohio.
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16: Did you know that you could lose your home because of an unpaid balance on your property taxes or HOA fees? Well, here's a warning for all homeowners. Even if your mortgage is paid off, you may not realize that a small past due balance on your homeowners association fees or a property tax bill can trigger serious legal consequences. A few missed payments can quickly snowball with late fees, interest, collection fees, and legal fees. And in some cases, if the debt gets too big, the HOA or local government entity can place a lien on the property and eventually pursue foreclosure. It recently happened to an Arizona man who owed $977 to his HOA tied to a home valued at $450,000. The risk is especially high for seniors on fixed incomes or people who have medical emergencies trying to keep up with hospital bills and prescriptions. So just to set the record straight, depending on where you live, a mortgage lender may not be the only one that can foreclose. Money news at 24 and 54 minutes past each hour. I'm Nicole Deal on your home for Black News First, the Black Information Network.
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20: For 24/7 News, the Black Information Network. A large city's council meetings are starting back up, but not without a big scare first. According to NBC 10, Philadelphia, Pennsylvania's first city council meeting after a summer break was broken up temporarily. Council President Kenyatta Johnson had to make this announcement.
21: We're going to evacuate the building at this moment.
20: Council President Johnson, who is African American, made the announcement after a staffer noticed a backpack inside the caucus room unattended. The caucus room is where the council members meet before the formal session gets underway. The staffer then contacted the Philadelphia Sheriff's Office, which handles City Hall security. Philadelphia police officers and the bomb squad reported there were no explosives found after using x-rays on the backpack. Police Deputy Commissioner Frank Venora.
22: They were quickly able to determine who put the bag down. That person was contacted. We are going to investigate and interview that person.
20: The investigation is ongoing, WCAU says. Meanwhile, a city council meeting in another city ran more smoothly, but was rife with emotion. According to Fox 13, it's been just over 2 weeks since more than 100 people were taken in an ICE raid in Memphis, Tennessee. People speaking at the city council meeting demanded accountability and expressed their anger and frustration, like Eunice Garcia.
23: Let me be clear that every time this government refuses to acknowledge the atrocities happening in our own streets, you are effectively silencing the public's voice. I am asking this government to listen to the people whose calls document what they are experiencing in their own neighborhoods.
20: Some people were detained in detention centers across the South and others deported back to Honduras. Activist groups report more than a dozen children had a parent taken by ICE, Fox 13 says. We have more on these stories and national, international, state, and local news impacting the Black community. 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To stay up on all the latest news, make the Black Information Network first on your car radio and iHeartRadio app presets. I'm Mike Island on the Black Information Network, and now, here's your Healthy Minute. In a lot of our health reporting here on the Black Information Network, you've been hearing about food product recalls and foodborne illnesses. That leads to thoughts about whether they're becoming more commonplace. Andrew Collins, who lives in the Mid-South, where a significant number of foodborne illnesses have been reported, tells WHBQ he's careful when selecting food.
24: First things first is looks. I'm a judge of a book by its cover. I definitely am. If it looks nasty, I'm not touching it.
20: Dr. Chinelo Anamalo is a Mid-South medical director of infectious disease. She says she is seeing cases of foodborne illnesses more frequently.
25: Things like salmonella, E. coli are things we, you know, tend to encounter on a regular basis in the hospitals. But, you know, sometimes when you have an outbreak, you know, it kind of seems like it's a little bit more than what you would see typically.
20: Doctors are saying there is no need to panic. Rather, they say to pay attention to food recall notices and check to see if possibly affected food products are in the home. And that's your Healthy Minute. I'm Mike Island on the Black Information Network.
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4: I'm Misty Jordan with BIN News. Now, the Trump administration is being accused of violating the First Amendment after barring journalists from the White House and confiscating their press passes. Saturday, Trump made good on his threat to ban reporters from CNN, MS Now, and Politico, claiming they were lying about him.
5: I don't want him in my office. I don't want him here. You know, if they could send themselves out, I'd love it.
4: The White House Correspondents Association is now calling for reporters' access to be restored. Sneaker brand Converse is apologizing for an ad that drew massive backlash online. Some say the lighting used in the ad created an outline that resembled the shape of a Ku Klux Klan hood. And congratulations to WNBA great Lisa Leslie. She now has a statue outside of Crypto.com Arena. 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
6: I'm Bree Wood on your home for 24/7 News, the Black Information Network. Here's what's happening in your region right now. In national news, the Kennedy Center is being required to provide at least 30 days' notice before any major renovations or demolition work can begin. The move comes amid controversy surrounding the famed Washington Cultural Institution after a photo surfaced appearing to show President Trump reviewing a poster that read, "Kennedy Center Demolished." North Carolina Republican Senator Tom Tillis says it's time to move on.
9: We've got an election 48 days from now, I think. We should be focusing on that. And worrying about what it's named is kind of silly.
6: Trump had previously suggested the center could be torn down if his name is not displayed on the facility. Meanwhile, fencing and security personnel have been stationed around the center after its board voted to temporarily close the complex for renovations. An investigation is underway after an F-16 Fighting Falcon military jet crashed in Grand Traverse County, Michigan. Authorities say the pilot safely ejected and is hospitalized in stable condition. This woman says she was at a nearby park with her children when the crash occurred.
27: I hear a big boom, and then I see a colorful parachute and the sky floating down from the sky.
6: Following the crash, residents living within about a mile of the site were ordered to evacuate. Michigan State Police say the evacuation was prompted by concerns over a hazardous chemical spill from the aircraft. Emergency crews remain on the scene assessing environmental risks and securing the area as federal and military investigators work to determine what caused the crash. Black New York Attorney General Letitia James is encouraging workers in the artificial intelligence industry to report unsafe or potentially illegal activity through the state's confidential whistleblower portal. James says her office is closely monitoring concerns about the risks posed by rapidly advancing AI technology, including cybersecurity and public safety threats. She says developers have a responsibility to ensure their products are safe and comply with the law. The move comes ahead of New York's Responsible AI Safety and Education Act, which takes effect January 1st and will require major AI companies to disclose safety measures and report serious incidents to regulators. And a school bus crashed into a residential building in Brooklyn, prompting an emergency response and an investigation into what caused the accident. Videos from the scene show the bus lodged in the structure after the collision. Authorities have not yet released details on possible injuries or what led up to the crash. Officials are currently assessing damage to the building. A jury has found Michael Rabinsky, a Farmington Hills, Michigan police officer, not guilty on all sex crime charges stemming from allegations involving a fellow police cadet. Prosecutors had charged the 32-year-old with one count of third-degree criminal sexual conduct and three counts of fourth-degree criminal sexual conduct related to an alleged incident in 2025. Rabinsky maintained his innocence throughout the case. Following a trial that lasted less than 2 days, an Oakland County Circuit Court jury acquitted him on all counts. City officials say they respect the jury's decision, and Rabinsky may now seek reinstatement as a police officer. I'm Bree Wood on your home for Black News First, the Black Information Network.
1: This is Esther Dillard with another spotlight on Black excellence. Tyler Perry is one of the most successful figures in the entertainment industry. Born in New Orleans, Louisiana in 1969, Emmett Perry Jr. endured a difficult childhood marked by poverty and abuse. After changing his name and moving to Atlanta in 1992, Tyler Perry began writing and producing stage plays that became highly successful.
7: All you gotta do is take an R&B song, put Jesus in it, and it's a gospel song.
1: What? It was also during that time that he created his signature character, the iconic Mabel Medea Simmons.
8: Yea, though she walked in the valley with the shadow of Little Red Riding Hood and the Three Bears.
1: With an estimated net worth of over $1 billion, Tyler Perry is also a generous philanthropist, having donated millions to such causes as education, civil rights, and disaster relief, and another shining example of Black excellence. I'm Esther Dillard on the Black Information Network.
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10: I'm Amber Payton on your home for 24/7 News, the Black Information Network. Here's what's happening in your region right now. New testimony is taking center stage in the federal bribery trial of Trayon White. An FBI informant, Alu Kamara, told jurors that cash he gave the Black D.C. council member was not a loan, gift, or campaign donation, but a bribe. Kamara also denied claims by the defense that he is White's brother-in-law. White is accused of accepting $35,000 in exchange for helping extend government contracts and has pleaded not guilty. More turmoil is unfolding at the Charlotte-Mecklenburg Schools Board of Education. An internal complaint filed by a former board employee accuses Chair Stephanie Sneed, who is Black, of bypassing contracting procedures and creating a hostile work environment. The allegations focus on consulting payments tied to the district's teacher housing initiative that were reportedly approved without a finalized contract. The complaint surfaced just weeks before some board members began pushing to remove Sneed as chair. That issue is scheduled for discussion next week.
11: Not good for the district, so I am disappointed, like Board Member Haynes said, but I really just think that this is a disruptive and it's divisive.
10: While at least three members support her removal, two board members have publicly defended Sneed, speaking with WCNC Charlotte, calling the effort divisive and unfair.
13: I just don't think that she deserves this, and I think we're doing ourselves an injustice.
10: Sneed denies wrongdoing and says she has been subjected to harassment and retaliation. The fight over the future of the Kennedy Center is escalating after its board voted to temporarily close the landmark performing arts venue for up to 2 years during a planned $257 million renovation. The move comes after a federal judge blocked efforts to add President Trump's name to the center, ruling that only Congress can authorize such changes. Black Congresswoman Joyce Beatty of Ohio, who challenged the naming effort in court, says the president lashed out after the ruling and has vowed to continue fighting to keep the center open. The center's board says the closure is necessary because of financial and infrastructure concerns, while critics argue the decision has become entangled in politics. The United Negro College Fund of Charlotte is expected to surpass $8 million raised for local students during its 24th annual Maya Angelou Women Who Lead Luncheon this Saturday at the Charlotte Convention Center. Organizers tell Q City Metro they are hoping to raise another $550,000 to support scholarships and help get students to and through college. The event honors women making an impact in business, medicine, and the arts while celebrating the legacy of Maya Angelou. UNCF says its Charlotte office supports students across North Carolina, including those attending HBCUs such as Johnson C. Smith University, Bennett College, Livingstone College, and Shaw University. And the Association for the Study of African American Life and History, founded by Carter G. Woodson, is bringing its 111th annual conference to Norfolk, Virginia next week. The gathering runs September 23rd through the 27th at the Norfolk York Waterside Marriott and will focus on African-American history, culture, and scholarship. Organizers tell 13 News Now the event will showcase Hampton Roads' rich Black history through guided tours across the region. A free community day on September 23rd will feature exhibits, films, discussions, and the unveiling of the 2026 Kwanzaa stamp. Officials hope the conference will bring scholars, community leaders, and residents together to explore how Black history continues to shape the future. I'm Amber Payton on your home for Black News First, the Black Information Network.
4: Joining the Black Information Network, I have Dr. Jamie, a pharmacist with CVS. Thank you for joining us.
12: Absolutely, no problem. It's my pleasure.
4: Dr. Jamie, what is the flu shot? Can you just break that down for us starting there?
12: Yes. The flu is a contagious respiratory illness that's caused by influenza viruses that infect the nose, throat, and sometimes the lungs. Some people, such as people 65 years and older, are often at higher risk than anybody else. And also, there are two main types of influenza viruses. You have type A and type B. And the best way to protect yourself from the flu and its potential serious complications is to get vaccinated each year.
4: After receiving the flu shot, what side effects should some customers know about?
12: Okay, some of the common side effects associated with getting the flu shot, you have soreness, redness, sometimes swelling. Also, another side effect that was reported was headache and muscle ache and fatigue. These side effects are generally mild and they usually resolve on their own in a couple of days.
4: So Dr. Jamie, we've heard the importance of getting our annual flu shot. But when is the best time to actually receive your flu vaccination for the season?
12: The best time to receive your flu vaccination for the season is early fall, which is September and October before the flu season peaks. That is recommended.
4: And Dr. Jamie, if someone is going to come to CVS to receive a vaccination, can you get more than one vaccine during one visit?
12: Absolutely. According to the CDC, getting several vaccines during the same visit is generally considered safe and effective. You can actually just walk in if it's more convenient for you, or you can make an appointment.
4: Will insurance cover the cost of some vaccines?
12: Yes. Most insurance plans, even including Medicare Part B, will cover vaccines.
4: Dr. Jamie, thank you so much for speaking with the Black Information Network.
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15: Homeland Security Secretary Mark Wayne Mullen says federal authorities are launching a probe into allegations surrounding Minnesota's Black Democratic Representative Ilhan Omar.
19: We have answers.
16: New York Governor Kathy Hochul is reminding residents to watch their mailboxes for state energy rebate checks.
17: Whatever happens next, you'll hear about it.
18: We

0: News this hour. I'm Terry McCready. The Congressional Black Caucus Foundation marking its 50th anniversary as its annual legislative conference continues in Washington, D.C. The Black Information Network's Vanessa Tyler spoke with Minnesota Congresswoman Ilhan Omar, who says President Trump's lies cannot change the fact that she is an American citizen.
1: Terry, the Black lawmaker, spoke with me on the day the man who sprayed her with apple cider vinegar during a town hall pleaded to a deal, resulting in more than a year in prison. Congresswoman Ilhan Omar says that was sufficient time for what the white attacker did to her. But she is also under a different kind of attack by the Trump administration, threats to kick the Somali-born lawmaker out of America, allegations she falsified immigration papers. She says she is here legally and there is

0: and 7% of respondents who are undecided. Once a staunch Trump supporter, Florida Congresswoman Maria Elvira Salazar has a new campaign ad with some advice for the president.
1: Mr. President, some of your immigration enforcement efforts have gone too far.
0: All right. She says back in July, tens of thousands of deportees had no criminal record, and those Hispanics who voted for Trump now feel betrayed. The latest Economist YouGov poll showing 52% rejecting the president's immigration policies, while 45% approve. Medical teams in Eastern Democratic Republic of Congo are facing incredibly difficult conditions as they're working to contain the country's worst recorded Ebola outbreak. Authorities say more than 7,000 cases of the virus have been confirmed since the outbreak was declared 4 months ago, including over 3,000 deaths. Eastern DRC is an active conflict zone, and that's making it tough for health workers to access remote areas and track those potentially exposed to the disease. They're also being confronted with hostility from some communities where victims' families are demanding access to their loved ones' remains, regardless of contagion risk. The outbreak has now spread to 7 Congolese provinces, but authorities say infection rates are apparently slowing down. Stay informed, stay connected, and subscribe. Follow VIN News this hour wherever you get your podcasts. I'm Terry McCready for the Black Information Network.
2: Here's what's trending this hour. A new poll shows President Trump's approval rating hit a second-term low ahead of November's midterm elections. According to the NBC News poll, Trump's approval rating stands at 41% among registered voters. 55% of voters say they believe Trump's policies have hurt the economy. That's up from 48% in March before the war in Iran sent prices on gas and other essentials sharply higher. I'm Misty Jordan, and that's what's trending.
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4: Former San Francisco 49ers quarterback Colin Kaepernick says Jay-Z became the, quote, black face the NFL was looking for. In a recent interview, Kaepernick accused the league of seeking a prominent black figure to help move past player protests sparked by his decision to kneel during the national anthem. He points to a 2017 meeting between NFL owners and players where Bills owner Terry Pegula was recorded saying the league needed a, quote, face as an African-American that owners could support. 2 years later, Jay-Z's Roc Nation partnered with the NFL on entertainment and its Inspire Change social justice initiative. Kaepernick says Jay-Z effectively filled the role he believes NFL owners were seeking, a characterization neither Jay-Z nor the NFL has publicly endorsed. And in unfortunate sports news, former New York Knicks big man Mike Sweeney has died at 43. His wife, India, made the announcement in a post on social media. No cause of death was made public. Sweeney starred at Georgetown University before the Knicks selected him 9th overall in the 2003 NBA draft. He spent 2 seasons in New York before being traded to the Chicago Bulls in 2005. With the latest in sports, I'm Morgan Wood on the Black Information Network.
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6: Moni, on your home for Black News First, the Black Information Network. Two black men who targeted North Georgia Walmart in a retail theft ring are heading to prison. A judge recently sentenced one to serve 10 years and a second man to serve 20 years for running a sophisticated crime ring across more than 11 states. They were accused of stealing more than $15,000 in electronics from one Walmart 4 years ago. The men were responsible for stealing $360,000 worth of items overall. A new poll shows the candidates for Georgia governor are in a tight race. Republican Rick Jackson received an average point margin of 48 to 45, support over Democrat Keisha Lance Bottoms, who is a black woman. That's considered to be a statistical dead heat. The most recent poll for Senate shows a 9-point lead for John Ossoff over Mike Collins in the Senate race. One person is dead after contracting West Nile virus in Georgia. The Department of Public Health says there are 8 confirmed human cases of the virus this year in the state. Several mosquito traps in Fulton, DeKalb, and Chatham counties have tested positive for West Nile in the past few weeks. It has some people on edge.
7: I'm not even going to lie. Y'all probably not even going to see me outside.
6: The DPH says most people who contract the virus do not show symptoms, but others develop mild flu-like symptoms.

0: symptoms like fevers, body aches, and vomiting. One woman is currently fighting for her life in Atlanta. Atlanta News First spoke to her daughters.
1: On September 2nd, my dad finds her in the bed, half in and half out, with stroke-like symptoms, and calls the ambulance. My mom would not want people to not go outside anymore. When my mom is better and able to fully enjoy life again, she'll still go outside, but she'll take precautions.
0: Experts advise everyone to take precaution if spending time outdoors, as mosquito season lasts through October. In Georgia, the investigation into embezzlement at a Peachtree City flight school is growing in scope. Three suspects connected to Flight Aviation have been arrested in the last 2 weeks for allegedly stealing from their students' pre-funded accounts. Fox 5 reports more than 70 students have come forward, including at least 20 in the last couple of weeks. The total amount stolen is up to at least $500,000. In Louisiana, sentencing will be coming later this month for Danette Colbert and Ricky White, both Black, who were found guilty of racketeering in the death of Kansas City sports reporter Aiden Manzano. The conviction carries a maximum prison sentence of 50 years. Both defendants were charged with manslaughter, but jurors convicted only Colbert of negligent homicide, which can mean up to 10 years in prison. Sentencing is set for September 28th. A third defendant who testified against Colbert and White pleaded guilty to robbery and fraud in exchange for a sentence of 6 years in prison. New Orleans tourism leaders are cheering the State Bond Commission's approval on Thursday of the Omni Hotel at the Ernest N. Morial Convention Center. New Orleans & Company CEO says having a 1,000-room hotel connected to the convention center will help the city compete for Super Bowls, conventions, and other major events. I'm Alexandria Ikamoni on your home for Black News First, the Black Information Network.
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3: In the spring of 2015, Jacob Wells went missing in the Northwoods town of Whitetail, Minnesota.
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11: Rock star Lenny Kravitz is getting the Barbie treatment. Mattel has named Kravitz its second ever Ken Ambassador and released the collectible Ken doll modeled after his signature style and blue electric light tour look. The doll features his trademark dreadlocks, tattoos, jewelry, and fashion accessories. Kravitz called the honor surreal, saying he never imagined having a doll made in his likeness. The collectible is selling for about $70. And a legal battle over the estate of the late actor Malcolm Jamal Warner is becoming increasingly personal. New court filings show Warner's mother, Pamela Warner, accusing his widow, Tanisha Warner, of ending her relationship with the couple's daughter, Mackenzie, following the actor's death in 2025. Pamela says she has no ill will toward Tanisha, but claims she was cut off from her granddaughter as the two sides continue to fight over Warner's multi-million dollar estate. The dispute also involves a Los Angeles home and questions over how the actor's trust should be distributed. With the latest in entertainment at 17 and 47 minutes past each hour, I'm Bree Wood on the Black Information Network, your home for Black News First.
12: New Orleans isn't just a city. It's a living, breathing altar of culture. At the Black Information Network, we honor that sacred rhythm, the one you hear in the second line, feel in the bounce beat, and taste in every bowl of gumbo. We walk through Treme, where the ancestors watch over every block. We sit down with the elders in the Lower Nine, who remember Katrina like it was yesterday and still find joy in today. We speak with Mardi Gras Indians, stitching legacy into fabric one beat at a time. We highlight Black chefs who cooked with spirit, not just recipes. We cover young musicians blending jazz and the Trigger Man beat. We question the lack of resources in New Orleans East. We stand with organizers in Central City protecting culture from developers with deep pockets and no roots. New Orleans doesn't forget where it came from and won't let the rest of the world forget either. Because when Black culture leads, the world follows. And this city has been leading since day one. With Black News First, this is Tammy Eswick on the Black Information Network.
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12: I'm Tammy Eswick on your home for 24/7 News, the Black Information Network. Here's what's happening right now. High diesel prices are expected to hit the pockets of Louisiana sugarcane farmers. Right now, farmhands are rolling heavy machines into fields, but according to AAA, the statewide diesel average hit an all-time high, $6.02 a gallon. The Louisiana Farm Bureau says it's going to hurt farmers. By the way, according to The Guardian, in 1983, there were approximately 60 Black sugarcane farmers in South Louisiana. By 2000, just 17. And right now, there are only 4. The New Orleans Police Department says for the first time in a while, officers are focused on traffic violations. New Orleans Mayor Helena Moreno, who's the first Hispanic mayor of the majority Black city, says the community says that's what they needed the most. She spoke to a crowd in New Orleans this week saying that everyone wants officers on the street issuing tickets until they get a ticket. The mayor went on to say, don't call her because she's not going to help you pull it. This month, the city of New Orleans is hosting the International Arts Festival. Yes, there will be music, but it's a festival with a focus on global business connections. So whether you have a business idea, a film project, or simply want to tap into resources and opportunities across the globe in places like Nigeria, Cuba, Jamaica, just to name a few places, this is where those connections can begin. We spoke to Troy Henry, the developer behind the Bayou Phoenix project set to take over the grounds of the old Six Flags Park in New Orleans East. He says it's time for New Orleans to become a global business leader.
14: I think that there's a side of New Orleans that probably needs to get a little more serious about being part of this millennial's business environment and using it as the basis, especially for Africans and African-Americans and Afro-Caribbeans in the most Afro-Caribbean American city in the world, probably. I think New Orleans is a great nexus for that type of dialogue.
12: The International Arts Festival is September 24th through 27th at the Public Market at South Shore Harbor in New Orleans East. For tickets and more information, go to internationalartsfest.com. I'm Tammy Eswick on your home for 24/7 News, the Black Information Network. 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
15: President Trump says he's at a crossroads over the conflict with Iran. In an interview with Axios published on Thursday, Trump said, I have a big decision coming up. Do I want to go in and annihilate them or do I not? He added, it's a big decision. Anything could happen with me. Trump is expected to meet with leaders from 6 Gulf countries on the sidelines of the UN General Assembly in New York next week. He says he wants to hear directly from U.S. allies in the region before deciding what comes next. For Black Americans, any escalation could have implications for military families, as Black service members make up a significant share of the active duty force. And the economic impact could also be felt through higher gas prices and other household costs, with recent Federal Reserve data showing Black households experiencing higher inflation than the national average following the spike in energy prices. That's your Washington Roundup. I'm Morgan Wood on the Black Information Network.
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16: At the Black Information Network, we report on national politics, but real change often starts closer to home. Local elections impact where your tax dollars go, who runs your schools, who controls your police force, what gets funded, what gets cut. We talk with Black candidates running for school boards, city councils, county judges, court clerks, We cover budget meetings where the loudest voices shape outcomes. We spotlight community members bringing the pressure, demanding the change. We explain how your vote can shape classroom size, how a sheriff's election can change how jails operate, why municipal elections, often overlooked, have long-term consequences. Change doesn't just happen in D.C. It happens where you live. Our stories open the door. Step in. You have a right to be in the room. With Black News First, this is Vanessa Tyler on the Black Information Network.
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18: Without admitting any wrongdoing, Amazon agreed to a $2.5 billion settlement last year, including $1.5 billion set aside for customer refunds. It stems from claims that customers were misled into signing up for Prime memberships and then faced obstacles when they tried to cancel. Now, some customers could be getting more money back. According to the Federal Trade Commission, more people qualify for compensation, and the maximum payout is increasing from $51 to $200. That means customers who already received the $51 could get an additional $149. On top of that, more eligible Prime customers may receive the full $200. To get the money, you must have signed up through certain Prime enrollment pages or had problems canceling your membership between June of 2019 and June of 2025. And best of all, no claim form is required. Beginning October 1st, payments will be sent automatically through PayPal, Venmo, or checks in the mail. Money news at 24 and 54 minutes past each hour. I'm Nicole Deal on your home for Black News First, the Black Information Network.
19: I'm Misty Jordan with BIN News Now. Cuba is being hit with its sixth major power blackout of the year. Cuban officials said Friday's collapse was triggered by a failure in high voltage transmission lines, leaving millions in the dark. The U.S. has blocked fuel shipments to the island nation since the beginning of the year. After 25 years of production in Los Angeles, American Idol is moving to Atlanta.
20: Wait, don't stop. Let's tell another story. What happened to rap? This isn't for me. Never did I ever think I would see the day.
19: And Tory Lanez is looking to go on tour, but he's not going to be there because he's currently serving a 10-year sentence. The rapper will be offering listening experiences, which is recently announced No On Tour tour. The first event is scheduled for next Friday in New York. 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
21: Mike Stevens on your home for Black News First, the Black Information Network. 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The Congressional Black Caucus Foundation's annual gathering in Washington, D.C. has been taking place, and it's the 50th anniversary of the group of lawmakers working together with one another for the benefit of the country and Black Americans. The BIN is there this week and speaking with Black leaders like Texas Representative Mark Vesey about the issues important to our community, like Republican redistricting being done to get rid of some powerful Black Democrats.
22: The congressional redistricting efforts that the Republicans put underway in 2025 have really wreaked havoc on Black communities throughout the South. And the district that I represent now was split up into several different pieces. And so it went from being a district that was majority Latino and African American to now one that's 95% white and mostly rural. So it's changed a lot.
21: Now, you can hear several of the Black lawmakers at the Congressional Black Caucus over the next few days on the BIN. In Florida, there's concerns about safety when it comes to train crossings. The Office of the Black Broward County Sheriff and community partners are coming together to remind everyone to take precautions when crossing train tracks. And the warning is something riders around the country should be aware of. It's part of the upcoming national campaign called See Tracks, Think Train.
23: Stay alert. Respect the signals. Never take a shortcut around a crossing gate.
21: That is Black Oakland Park, Florida Vice Mayor Aisha Gordon saying her city has been working to update signs and other markers to make railroad crossings safer. Many Black people around the country have been killed over the years while trying to beat trains across the tracks.
0: And for those who are struggling financially or desiring a new income stream, a special faith-based conference is taking place next weekend in Tampa, Florida, and then it goes national. A Black former pastor who was led to start working with entrepreneurs as a business coach is among those sharing his strategies. And the theme comes from an Old Testament biblical story of a widow who is dealing with a debt, and she goes to the prophet for help. And this is what he asked the woman.
1: What do you have in your house? And for everyone listening, that question is the question that I get a chance to ask people every day. What do you have? Because for a lot of us, we know very well what we don't have. We don't have enough money. We don't have job opportunities. We don't have whatever that thing is that you could fill in the blank with. But that question, that empowering question, what do you have, makes the difference in her life. And I believe it will make the difference in yours.
0: That's Kimon Hines speaking there to me about the You've Got Oil Conference. For more stories of interest to the Black community, log on to BINnews.com. 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I'm Mike Stevens on your home for Black News First, the Black Information Network.
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4: Most people know about Restaurant Week, but not everyone knows there's a Black Restaurant Week born in Houston, Texas in 2016 and is now spreading to cities across the country. It's more than just menus. It's a movement.
5: And so we really want to create something that was more all-inclusive to the creative things we were seeing happening in the food scene.
4: That's one of the three founders, Fallon Farrell.
5: As we've grown through the years, we've literally watched businesses start off as like a pop-up food tent and now having like two or three locations.
4: From soul food kitchens to hidden gem caterers, Black Restaurant Week shines a light where it's long been missing. It's helped generate tens of millions of dollars for Black-owned businesses, keeping legacies alive and creating new ones. And it's part of Black history still being written every time a diner takes that first bite. I'm Esther Dillard for the Black Information Network.
0: I'm Kevin Brown on your home for 24/7 News, the Black Information Network. And here's what's happening right now. Hundreds of people are speaking out against a plan to move an Amtrak maintenance facility into Chicago's Bridgeport neighborhood. While Amtrak representatives were explaining their plans at a packed public meeting in Pilsen, this resident was outraged with the company's lack of transparency.
24: We're not idiots. We're intelligent, hardworking people that build our homes there, live there, and you think you're going to walk in and take it away from us.
0: Amtrak officials are proposing to move the maintenance facility from the South Loop into an unused rail yard surrounded by parts of Chinatown and Bridgeport. Others attending the meetings had concerns about noise, air pollution, and the impact on property values and where the future home of the White Sox will be. Seattle police officers responded to a domestic violence incident in the Beacon Hill neighborhood where a man reported being assaulted. The suspect barricaded himself in an apartment, leading officers to obtain a search warrant to enter. During the confrontation, the officer fired their weapon, injuring the suspect, who also injured the officer before being taken into custody. The incident is under investigation by the Independent Force Investigation Team of King County, following Washington state law on the use of deadly force by officers. University of California leaders are considering whether to bring back the SAT for admissions, but haven't made a decision yet. Admissions officials say dropping the SAT hasn't hurt graduation rates, but some faculty say more students are struggling in introductory math classes. One region said he may have been wrong to vote for removing the SAT in 2020. Over 3,000 UC faculty are urging leaders to bring back the SAT, saying many new students lack basic math and reasoning skills. The Clallam County Sheriff's Office warns of an active scam targeting family members of individuals in custody by impersonating corrections deputies and sergeants. Scammers use information from the online jail roster to make their calls seem legitimate and convince victims to pay bail for family members. Victims have lost thousands of dollars by making payments using gift cards, Zelle, PayPal, or other electronic methods. The sheriff's office advises against sending money immediately, purchasing gift cards, or providing personal information to unsolicited callers, and encourages verification through official resources before making any payments. A Peninsula College construction trades program in Washington that was struggling with low enrollment has experienced a significant turnaround, with enrollment jumping from 7 students to 40 this fall. College President Susie Ames expressed the college's commitment to preserving the program and supporting the trades industry. The college revamped the curriculum and expanded the construction technology lab to accommodate more students and newer equipment. Cook County Crime Stoppers are faced with financial challenges. The head of the crime prevention group, Paul Rutherford, says they're running out of money. He says if they can't get stable funding by January 1st, they'll need to shut down operations. He added that close to 95% of Chicago cases make up Crime Stoppers' workload, and the group has received more than 5,000 calls to its tip hotline number from January 1st to August 31st. I'm Kevin Brown, and you're home for Black News First, the Black Information Network.
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7: What if I had known at the beginning of Fish what I know now? 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
8: 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I first saw Fish at a tiny club in the late 80s. Now, decades later, the band is still touring, still making a cultural impact, and I'm still covering them. I'm Dean Budnick, and this is Long May They Run, Season 1, Fish.
9: I saw them in the late 80s, and the people are going like crazy. I mean, they're dancing like a storm. 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I seen it, and that's the future.
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0: The search for Chicago's top cop is at the halfway mark. 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
30: BIN News this hour. I'm Terry McCready. The Congressional Black Caucus Foundation, marking its 50th anniversary as its annual legislative conference continues in Washington, D.C. The Black Information Network's Vanessa Tyler spoke with Minnesota Congresswoman Ilhan Omar, who says President Trump's lies cannot change the fact that she is an American citizen.
31: Terry, the black lawmaker, spoke with me on the day the man who sprayed her with apple cider vinegar during a town hall pleaded to a deal resulting in more than a year in prison. Congresswoman Ilhan Omar says that was sufficient time for what the white attacker did to her. But she is also under a different kind of attack by the Trump administration, threats to kick the Somali-born lawmaker out of America, allegations she falsified immigration papers. She says she is here legally and there is nothing the administration can do.
11: The Black Information Network's Vanessa Tyler. The multi-day legislative event continues through the weekend and features more than 100 forums on issues affecting Black communities. Republican nominee Rick Jackson has a slim lead over Black Democratic candidate Keisha Lance Bottoms in the race to become Georgia's next governor. Rasmussen reports, releasing a new poll this week that surveyed a little over 1,000 Georgia voters, and they found 48% would vote for Jackson if the election were held today, compared with 45% for Bottoms and 7% of respondents who are undecided. Once a staunch Trump supporter, Florida Congresswoman Maria Elvira Salazar has a new campaign ad with some advice for the president.
12: Mr. President, some of your immigration enforcement efforts have gone too far.
11: All right. She says back in July, tens of thousands of deportees had no criminal record, and those Hispanics who voted for Trump now feel betrayed. The latest Economist YouGov poll showing 52% rejecting the president's immigration policies, while 45% approve. Medical teams in Eastern Democratic Republic of Congo are facing incredibly difficult conditions as they're working to contain the country's worst recorded Ebola outbreak. Authorities say more than 7,000 cases of the virus have been confirmed since the outbreak was declared 4 months ago, including over 3,000 deaths. Eastern DRC is an active conflict zone, and that's making it tough for health workers to access remote areas and track those potentially exposed to the disease. They're also being confronted with hostility from some communities where victims' families are demanding access to their loved ones' remains, regardless of contagion risk. The outbreak has now spread to 7 Congolese provinces, but authorities say infection rates are apparently slowing down. Stay informed, stay connected, and subscribe. Follow VIN News this hour wherever you get your podcasts. I'm Terry McCready for the Black Information Network.
31: Here's what's trending this hour. The Congressional Black Caucus Foundation is marking its 50th anniversary as its annual legislative conference is underway in Washington, D.C. The 5-day event runs through today and features more than 100 forums on issues affecting Black communities. Organizers say the conference brings together lawmakers, advocates, community leaders, and students to discuss policy, leadership, and civic engagement. I'm Misty Jordan, and that's what's trending.
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14: A prominent HBCU graduate is helping open new doors for student athletes. ESPN personality and Winston-Salem State University alum Stephen A. Smith is lending his name and support to a new HBCU Week Sports Scholarship. The scholarship is being launched through the HBCU Week Foundation and is designed to help future HBCU student athletes succeed academically, athletically, and professionally. The initiative was created with support from Division I student athlete Robert O. Wright III, who pledged $25,000 to help establish the fund. Smith has been an HBCU Week ambassador since 2019 and says his experience at Winston-Salem State played a major role in shaping his career. He has long advocated for historically Black colleges and universities, donated to his alma mater, and helped bring ESPN's First Take to HBCU campuses across the country. HBCU Week says its programs have generated more than $109 million in scholarship offers. Applications for the new scholarship are now open. With the latest HBCU news, I'm Amber Payton on the Black Information Network and BINnews.com.
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1: 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Now it's time to bring the funk with Roland S. Martin.
2: 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But a lot of people may not realize tucked in this bill is a supposed effort to help HBCUs. Let me be clear, it is a sham. I've read the bill, and what it is going to do is provide grants to HBCUs to improve their infrastructure and also to support journalism on campus. Guess what? The UNCF, the United Negro College Fund, the Thurgood Marshall Fund, two of the preeminent HBCU organizations, they're supporting the bill. The HBCU conferences are supporting the bill. Y'all, it's a joke. If you actually read the bill, there's no money in the bill. These are unfunded grants. Oh, it's a promise we're going to fund these initiatives over several years. But how much? Why isn't any money attached in the bill? Because the whole purpose of it is to provide cover to the folks in the bill to say, oh, no, we're going to be protecting and supporting HBCUs. Now, listen, I get it. The Thurgood Marshall Fund, the UNCF, their job is to increase funding for HBCUs. But doing it this way, it is a sham. It is a joke. It is not real. These folks don't care about HBCUs. They care about the SEC, the Big Ten. They care about the Big 12 and the other super conferences. This bill denies economic opportunities to African Americans. I'm sorry. Tell your senators and House members to vote no on this bill. I'm Roland Martin on the Black Information Network.
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1: 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The Congressional Black Caucus Foundation is marking its 50th anniversary as its legislative conference is currently underway in Washington, D.C. Among those participating in the exhibit hall is D.C.'s Go-Go Museum. I caught up with the owner and D.C. activist Ronald Moten on why it was important to showcase the museum at the conference.
16: Got to take the culture to the people, right? 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
18: Period.
16: You know, and what we've done for our community and for humanity, mm-hmm. All right, from Africa to D.C.
18: Period. Now, we still celebrating. We still within the year. We still celebrating 50 years. What are you making it?
16: Hey, listen, you know, it's 50 years of Go-Go. It's 50 years of CBC. Okay. So we are celebrating greatness and the power, the social power of music, mm-hmm. right? Mm-hmm. Because all the movies that have happened in our community, going back to Africa, right. have always been infused with the drum.
18: Right.
16: And we're here educating people on our music, our culture, our history, networking with people, selling our merchandise, and just making sure Go-Go continues to go global.
1: In 2020, D.C. Mayor Muriel Bowser signed a proclamation declaring Go-Go D.C.'s official music genre. The Congressional Black Caucus Annual Legislative Conference runs through Sunday and features more than 100 forums focused on issues affecting the black community. The event brings together lawmakers, advocates, community leaders, and students for discussions on policy, leadership, and civic engagement. The Congressional Black Caucus Foundation was established in 1976 to develop leaders, conduct research, and inform public policy. This year's conference comes less than 2 months before the November midterm elections, and the theme of this year is Rooted, Ready, and Rising. In other news, Maryland's entire congressional delegation is reacting to the Trump administration's decision to revoke a 2009 executive order aimed at advancing protection and restoration of the Chesapeake Bay. That could have implications for Black communities across Maryland, including historically underserved communities and Black watermen whose livelihoods and access to the bay are tied to its health. Maryland has identified environmental justice and equitable access to conservation resources as priorities for overburdened and underrepresented communities. The delegation calls the administration's decision short-sighted and harmful. While the White House says the move is intended to redirect federal resources toward direct water quality projects and reduce costs associated with storm water management. And Baltimore Mayor Brandon Scott is not having it with Fox 45 after a mass shooting in East Baltimore injured 7 people, including a 3-year-old. During a recent press conference, reporter Keith Daniels questioned whether the mayor's repeated talk about violent crime was actually making a difference. Scott fired back using an expletive and called it a ridiculous question and accused the reporter of focusing on perception instead of the child fighting for their life. Mayor Scott made it clear. When a 3-year-old is shot, his focus is on the victim, not the optics. I'm Morgan Wood on your home for Black News First, the Black Information Network.
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7: The Charlotte-Mecklenburg Schools Board of Education. Board member Cynthia Stone has formally moved to remove Stephanie Sneed, who is Black, as board chair.
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23: Did you know that you could lose your home because of an unpaid balance on your property taxes or HOA fees? Well, here's a warning for all homeowners. Even if your mortgage is paid off, you may not realize that a small past due balance on your homeowners association fees or a property tax bill can trigger serious legal consequences. A few missed payments can quickly snowball with late fees, interest, collection fees, and legal fees. And in some cases, if the debt gets too big, the HOA or local government entity can place a lien on the property and eventually pursue foreclosure. It recently happened to an Arizona man who owed $977 to his HOA tied to a home valued at $450,000. The risk is especially high for seniors on fixed incomes or people who have medical emergencies trying to keep up with hospital bills and prescriptions. So just to set the record straight, depending on where you live, a mortgage lender may not be the only one that can foreclose. Money news at 24 and 54 minutes past each hour. I'm Nicole Deal on your home for Black News First, the Black Information Network.
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24: Your home for 24/7 news, the Black Information Network. A large city's council meetings are starting back up, but not without a big scare first. According to NBC 10, Philadelphia, Pennsylvania's first city council meeting after a summer break was broken up temporarily. Council President Kenyatta Johnson had to make this announcement.
25: We're going to evacuate the building at this moment.
24: Council President Johnson, who is African American, made the announcement after a staffer noticed a backpack inside the caucus room unattended. The caucus room is where the council members meet before the formal session gets underway. The staffer then contacted the Philadelphia Sheriff's Office, which handles City Hall security. Philadelphia police officers and the bomb squad reported there were no explosives found after using x-rays on the backpack. Police Deputy Commissioner Frank Venora.
26: They were quickly able to determine who put the bag down. That person was contacted. We are going to investigate and interview that person.
24: The investigation is ongoing, WCAU says. Meanwhile, the city council meeting in another city ran more smoothly, but was rife with emotion. According to Fox 13, it's been just over 2 weeks since more than 100 people were taken in an ICE raid in Memphis, Tennessee. People speaking at the city council meeting demanded accountability and expressed their anger and frustration, like Eunice Garcia.
27: Let me be clear that every time this government refuses to acknowledge the atrocities happening in our own streets, you are effectively silencing the public's voice. I am asking this government to listen to the people whose calls document what they are experiencing in their own neighborhoods.
24: Some people were detained in detention centers across the South and others deported back to Honduras. Activist groups report more than a dozen children had a parent taken by ICE, Fox 13 says. We have more on these stories and national, international, state, and local news impacting the Black community. 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To stay up on all the latest news, make the Black Information Network first on your car radio and iHeartRadio app presets. I'm Mike Island on the Black Information Network, and now here's your Healthy Minute. In a lot of our health reporting here on the Black Information Network, you've been hearing about food product recalls and foodborne illnesses. That leads to thoughts about whether they're becoming more commonplace. Andrew Collins, who lives in the Mid-South, where a significant number of foodborne illnesses have been reported, tells WHBQ he's careful when selecting food.
0: First things first is looks. I'm a judge a book by its cover. I'm definitely am. If it looks nasty, I'm not touching it.
24: Dr. Chinelo Anamalo is a Mid-South medical director of infectious disease. She says she is seeing cases of foodborne illnesses more frequently.
6: Things like salmonella, E. coli are things we, tend to encounter on a regular basis in the hospitals. But, sometimes when you have an outbreak, it kind of seems like it's a little bit more than what you would see typically.
24: Doctors are saying there is no need to panic. Rather, they say to pay attention to food recall notices and check to see if possibly affected food products are in the home. And that's your Healthy Minute. I'm Mike Island on the Black Information Network.
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29: 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The Harlem Renaissance wasn't just about art, but identity and challenging stereotypes, redefining what it means to be Black in America. I'm Vanessa Tyler on the Black Information Network.
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30: I'm Misty Jordan with BIN News. Now, the Trump administration is being accused of violating the First Amendment after barring journalists from the White House and confiscating their press passes. Saturday, Trump made good on his threat to ban reporters from CNN, MS Now, and Politico, claiming they were lying about him.
31: I don't want him in my office. I don't want him here. If they could send themselves out, I'd love it.
30: The White House Correspondents Association is now calling for reporters' access to be restored. Sneaker brand Converse is apologizing for an ad that drew massive backlash online. Some say the lighting used in the ad created an outline that resembled the shape of a Ku Klux Klan hood. And congratulations to WNBA great Lisa Leslie. She now has a statue outside of Crypto.com Arena. 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
32: I'm Bree Wood on your home for 24/7 News, the Black Information Network. Here's what's happening in your region right now. In national news, the Kennedy Center is being required to provide at least 30 days notice before any major renovations or demolition work can begin. The move comes amid controversy surrounding the famed Washington Cultural Institution after a photo surfaced appearing to show President Trump reviewing a poster that read, "Kennedy Center demolished." North Carolina Republican Senator Tom Tillis says it's time to move on.
33: We've got an election 48 days from now, I think. We should be focusing on that. And worrying about what it's named is kind of silly.
32: Trump had previously suggested the center could be torn down if his name is not displayed on the facility. Meanwhile, fencing and security personnel have been stationed around the center after its board voted to temporarily close the complex for renovations. An investigation is underway after an F-16 Fighting Falcon military jet crashed in Grand Traverse County, Michigan. Authorities say the pilot safely ejected and is hospitalized in stable condition. This woman says she was at a nearby park with her children when the crash occurred.
1: I hear a big boom, and then I see a colorful parachute and the sky floating down from the sky.
32: Following the crash, residents living within about a mile of the site were ordered to evacuate. Michigan State Police say the evacuation was prompted by concerns over a hazardous chemical spill from the aircraft. Emergency crews remain on the scene assessing environmental risks and securing the area as federal and military investigators work to determine what caused the crash. Black New York Attorney General Letitia James is encouraging workers in the artificial intelligence industry to report unsafe or potentially illegal activity through the state's confidential whistleblower portal. James says her office is closely monitoring concerns about the risks posed by rapidly advancing AI technology, including cybersecurity and public safety threats. She says developers have a responsibility to ensure their products are safe and comply with the law. The move comes ahead of New York's Responsible AI Safety and Education Act, which takes effect January 1st and will require major AI companies to disclose safety measures and report serious incidents to regulators. And a school bus crashed into a residential building in Brooklyn, prompting an emergency response and an investigation into what caused the accident. Videos from the scene show the bus lodged in the structure after the collision. Authorities have not yet released details on possible injuries or what led up to the crash. Officials are currently assessing damage to the building. A jury has found Michael Rabinsky, a Farmington Hills, Michigan police officer, not guilty on all sex crime charges stemming from allegations involving a fellow police cadet. Prosecutors had charged the 32-year-old with one count of third-degree criminal sexual conduct and three counts of fourth-degree criminal sexual conduct related to an alleged incident in 2025. Rabinsky maintained his innocence throughout the case. Following a trial that lasted less than 2 days, an Oakland County Circuit Court jury acquitted him on all counts. City officials say they respect the jury's decision, and Rabinsky may now seek reinstatement as a police officer. I'm Bree Wood on your home for Black News First, the Black Information Network.
2: Welcome to the journey around America, where we visit iconic locations connected to Black history. 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The Apollo Theater opened its doors in 1914 as a burlesque theater, but soon became the premier showplace for live musical entertainment. The theater became famous for Amateur Night, a weekly talent show that launched the careers of stars like Lauryn Hill and the Jackson 5.
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14: I'm Amber Payton on your home for 24/7 News, the Black Information Network. Here's what's happening in your region right now. New testimony is taking center stage in the federal bribery trial of Trayon White. An FBI informant, Alu Kamara, told jurors that cash he gave the Black D.C. council member was not a loan, gift, or campaign donation, but a bribe. Kamara also denied claims by the defense that he is White's brother-in-law. White is accused of accepting $35,000 in exchange for helping extend government contracts and has pleaded not guilty. More turmoil is unfolding at the Charlotte-Mecklenburg Schools Board of Education. An internal complaint filed by a former board employee accuses Chair Stephanie Sneed, who is Black, of bypassing contracting procedures and creating a hostile work environment. The allegations focus on consulting payments tied to the district's teacher housing initiative that were reportedly approved without a finalized contract. The complaint surfaced just weeks before some board members began pushing to remove Sneed as chair. That issue is scheduled for discussion next week.
15: Not good for the district, so I am disappointed, like Board Member Haynes said, but I really just think that this is a disruptive and it's divisive.
14: While at least three members support her removal, two board members have publicly defended Sneed, speaking with WCNC Charlotte, calling the effort divisive and unfair.
0: I just don't think that she deserves this, and I think we're doing ourselves an injustice.
14: Sneed denies wrongdoing and says she has been subjected to harassment and retaliation. The fight over the future of the Kennedy Center is escalating after its board voted to temporarily close the landmark performing arts venue for up to 2 years during a planned $257 million renovation. The move comes after a federal judge blocked efforts to add President Trump's name to the center, ruling that only Congress can authorize such changes. Black Congresswoman Joyce Beatty of Ohio, who challenged the naming effort in court, says the president lashed out after the ruling and has vowed to continue fighting to keep the center open. The center's board says the closure is necessary because of financial and infrastructure concerns, while critics argue the decision has become entangled in politics. The United Negro College Fund of Charlotte is expected to surpass $8 million raised for local students during its 24th annual Maya Angelou Women Who Lead luncheon this Saturday at the Charlotte Convention Center. Organizers tell Q City Metro they are hoping to raise another $550,000 to support scholarships and help get students to and through college. The event honors women making an impact in business, medicine, and the arts while celebrating the legacy of Maya Angelou. UNCF says its Charlotte office supports students across North Carolina, including those attending HBCUs such as Johnson C. Smith University, Bennett College, Livingstone College, and Shaw University. And the Association for the Study of African American Life and History, founded by Carter G. Woodson, is bringing its 111th annual conference to Norfolk, Virginia next week. The gathering runs September 23rd through the 27th at the Norfolk Waterside Marriott and will focus on African American history, culture, and scholarship. Organizers tell 13 News Now the event will showcase Hampton Roads' rich Black history through guided tours across the region. A free community day on September 23rd will feature exhibits, films, discussions, and the unveiling of the 2026 Kwanzaa stamp. Officials hope the conference will bring scholars, community leaders, and residents together to explore how Black history continues to shape the future. I'm Amber Payton on your home for Black News First, the Black Information Network.
3: Most people know about Restaurant Week, but not everyone knows there's a Black Restaurant Week born in Houston, Texas in 2016 and is now spreading to cities across the country. It's more than just menus. It's a movement.
6: And so we really want to create something that was more all-inclusive to the creative things we were seeing happening in the food scene.
3: That's one of the three founders, Fallon Farrell.
6: As we've grown through the years, we've literally watched businesses start off as like a pop-up food tent and now having like two or three locations.
3: From soul food kitchens to hidden gem caterers, Black Restaurant Week shines a light where it's long been missing. It's helped generate tens of millions of dollars for Black-owned businesses, keeping legacies alive and creating new ones. And it's part of Black history still being written every time a diner takes that first bite. I'm Esther Dillard for the Black Information Network.
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0: 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I'm Charlamagne Tha God, host of the world's most dangerous morning show, The Breakfast Club, and my history lives here.
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5: A second federal judge has blocked President Trump's mail-in voting restrictions, ruling the Postal Service lacks authority to enforce them.
4: For dismantling democracy.
6: He's going to do everything he can to rig the election. In the absence of that, he wanted to buy everybody off. Said, if you vote for us, I'll give you $5,000.
1: When it impacts our community.
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8: BIN News This Hour, I'm Terry McCready. The Congressional Black Caucus Foundation marking its 50th anniversary as its annual legislative conference continues in Washington, D.C. The Black Information Network's Vanessa Tyler spoke with Minnesota Congresswoman Ilhan Omar, who says President Trump's lies cannot change the fact that she is an American citizen.
9: Terry, the Black lawmaker, spoke with me on the day the man who sprayed her with apple cider vinegar during a town hall pleaded to a deal, resulting in more than a year in prison. Congresswoman Ilhan Omar says that was sufficient time for what the white attacker did to her. But she is also under a different kind of attack by the Trump administration, threats to kick the Somali-born lawmaker out of America, allegations she falsified immigration papers. She says she is here legally and there is nothing the administration can do.
8: The Black Information Network's Vanessa Tyler. The multi-day legislative event continues through the weekend and features more than 100 forums on issues affecting Black communities. Republican nominee Rick Jackson has a slim lead over Black Democratic candidate Keisha Lance Bottoms in the race to become Georgia's next governor. Rasmussen reports, releasing a new poll this week that surveyed a little over 1,000 Georgia voters, and they found 48% would vote for Jackson if the election were held today, compared with 45% for Bottoms.

0: Political teams in Eastern Democratic Republic of Congo are facing incredibly difficult conditions as they're working to contain the country's worst recorded Ebola outbreak. Authorities say more than 7,000 cases of the virus have been confirmed since the outbreak was declared 4 months ago, including over 3,000 deaths. Eastern DRC is an active conflict zone, and that's making it tough for health workers to access remote areas and track those potentially exposed to the disease. They're also being confronted with hostility from some communities where victims' families are demanding access to their loved ones' remains, regardless of contagion risk. The outbreak has now spread to 7 Congolese provinces, but authorities say infection rates are apparently slowing down. Stay informed, stay connected, and subscribe. Follow VIN News this hour wherever you get your podcasts. 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
1: Here's what's trending this hour. A new poll shows President Trump's approval rating hit a second-term low ahead of November's midterm elections. According to the NBC News poll, Trump's approval rating stands at 41% among registered voters. 55% of voters say they believe Trump's policies have hurt the economy. That's up from 48% in March before the war in Iran sent prices on gas and other essentials sharply higher. I'm Misty Jordan, and that's what's trending.
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3: Former San Francisco 49ers quarterback Colin Kaepernick says Jay-Z became the, quote, black face the NFL was looking for. In a recent interview, Kaepernick accused the league of seeking a prominent black figure to help move past player protests sparked by his decision to kneel during the national anthem. He points to a 2017 meeting between NFL owners and players where Bills owner Terry Pegula was recorded saying the league needed a, quote, face as an African-American that owners could support. 2 years later, Jay-Z's Roc Nation partnered with the NFL on entertainment and its Inspire Change social justice initiative. Kaepernick says Jay-Z effectively filled the role he believes NFL owners were seeking, a characterization neither Jay-Z nor the NFL has publicly endorsed. And in unfortunate sports news, former New York Knicks big man Mike Sweetney has died at 43. His wife, India, made the announcement in a post on social media. No cause of death was made public. Sweetney starred at Georgetown University before the Knicks selected him 9th overall in the 2003 NBA draft. He spent 2 seasons in New York before being traded to the Chicago Bulls in 2005. With the latest in sports, I'm Morgan Wood on the Black Information Network.
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5: Tony, on your home for Black News First, the Black Information Network. In Louisiana, sentencing will be coming later this month for Danette Colbert and Ricky White, both black, who were found guilty of racketeering in the death of Kansas City sports reporter Aiden Manzano. The conviction carries a maximum prison sentence of 50 years. Both defendants were charged with manslaughter, but jurors convicted only Colbert of negligent homicide, which can mean up to 10 years in prison. Sentencing is set for September 28th. A third defendant who testified against Colbert and White pleaded guilty to robbery and fraud in exchange for a sentence of 6 years in prison. A new state law is intended to protect Louisiana voters from being fooled by AI-generated campaign communications. Campaign-related phone calls are a long-time tool of political campaigns, but it's now possible to use artificial intelligence to fake somebody's voice on a call. One black expert spoke to the local Fox affiliate.
6: The whole problem with artificial intelligence is that it allows people to mimic the human image and the human voice to an extent that the average voter cannot tell the difference. It could definitely corrupt the body politic. It could definitely corrupt democracy, because democracy is dependent on people getting factual information.
5: The new law says any phone call or automated call that uses AI to simulate the voice of a public figure, including an elected official, has to clearly say so up front.
6: The challenge we're having is that AI has gotten so good in recent months, in the last year or so, that it can mimic the human voice perfectly.
5: Violators may be fined $2,500 for a first offense and up to $5,000 for later offenses. One person is dead after contracting West Nile virus in Georgia. The Department of Public Health says there are 8 confirmed human cases of the virus this year in the state. Several mosquito traps in Fulton County

0: Moab and Chatham counties have tested positive for West Nile in the past few weeks. It has some people on edge.
1: I'm gonna start moving different. I'm not even gonna lie. Y'all probably not even gonna see me outside no more.
0: DPH says most people who contract the virus do not show symptoms, but others develop mild flu-like symptoms like fevers, body aches, and vomiting. One woman is currently fighting for her life in Atlanta. Atlanta News First spoke to her daughters.
2: On September 2nd, my dad finds her in the bed, half in and half out, with stroke-like symptoms, and calls the ambulance.
3: My mom would not want people to not go outside anymore. When my mom is better and able to fully enjoy life again, she'll still go outside, but she'll take precautions.
0: Experts advise everyone to take precaution if spending time outdoors, as mosquito season lasts through October. Hartsfield-Jackson International Airport in Atlanta isn't faring well in customer satisfaction. The newly released North America Airport Satisfaction Study ranks the Atlanta airport at 15th among the country's 20 largest airports. Factors in the survey include ease of travel, food, retail, staff, and facilities. Coming in at the top in the U.S. was Minneapolis-St. Paul International Airport, where it's been for 3 straight years. I'm Alexandria Ikemoni on your home for Black News First, the Black Information Network.
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2: A very familiar face is at the Congressional Black Caucus Annual Legislative Conference in Washington, D.C. Family Matters actress Kelly Williams, best known as Laura Winslow, spoke with me exclusively about being forever connected to the iconic character and why attending CBC ALC 55 is so important to her.
3: I love it.
2: Do you?
3: Yes, because people feel like we're part of their family, so that's the best part of being a part of that show. At this time specifically, women need to make sure the policy is being crafted around our needs and around my children's needs. So obviously I want to come out and support and see what I need to hear and what I need to do. So I came just to get information and to see how I can be involved.
2: The conference runs through Sunday, and this year's theme is Rooted, Ready, and Rising. And rapper Nicki Minaj is joining the judging panel for a Trump administration Shark Tank-style event. Minaj, who called herself Trump's number one fan, is participating in the Small Business Administration's million-dollar pitch competition, where five entrepreneurs from across the country will compete in Washington, D.C. for a $1 million cash prize. With the latest in entertainment, I'm Morgan Wood on the Black Information Network.
4: America lost a legend and black icon with the passing of Henry Louis Hank Aaron. The Hall of Fame slugger whose 755 career home runs stood as Major League Baseball's golden mark died at the age of 86. As one of baseball's greatest stars, Aaron's career spanned over 20 years, and he retired with a host of achievements. He was the National League MVP and World Series champion in 1957, a three-time Gold Glove winner, and 25-time All-Star. His 755 career home runs stood as the Major League record before Barry Bonds.

0: run king. After retiring as a player, Aaron moved to the front office, eventually becoming senior vice president and assistant to the president of the Atlanta Braves. Off the field, Aaron was a tireless advocate for civil rights. This is Terrence Bibb for the Black Information Network.
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3: Yes, back on your home for 24/7 news, the Black Information Network. Here's what's happening right now. High diesel prices are expected to hit the pockets of Louisiana sugarcane farmers. Right now, farmhands are rolling heavy machines into fields. But according to AAA, the statewide diesel average hit an all-time high, $6.02 a gallon. The Louisiana Farm Bureau says it's going to hurt farmers. By the way, according to The Guardian, in 1983, there were approximately 60 black sugarcane farmers in South Louisiana. By 2000, just 17. And right now, there are only 4. The New Orleans Police Department says for the first time in a while, officers are focused on traffic violations. New Orleans Mayor Helena Moreno, who's the first Hispanic mayor of the majority black city, says the community says that's what they needed the most. She spoke to a crowd in New Orleans this week saying that everyone wants officers on the street issuing tickets until they get a ticket. The mayor went on to say, don't call her because she's not going to help you pull it. This month, the city of New Orleans is hosting the International Arts Festival. Yes, there will be music, but it's a festival with a focus on global business connections. So whether you have a business idea, a film project, or simply want to tap into resources and opportunities across the globe in places like Nigeria, Cuba, Jamaica, just to name a few places, this is where those connections can begin. We spoke to Troy Henry, the developer behind the Bayou Phoenix project set to take over the grounds of the old Six Flags Park in New Orleans East. He says it's time for New Orleans to become a global business leader.
4: I think that there's a side of New Orleans that probably needs to get a little more serious about being part of this millennial's business environment and using it as the basis, especially for Africans and African-Americans and Afro-Caribbeans in the most Afro-Caribbean American city in the world, probably. I think New Orleans is a great nexus for that type of dialogue.
3: The International Arts Festival is September 24th through 27th at the Public Market at South Shore Harbor in New Orleans East. For tickets and more information, go to internationalartsfest.com. I'm Tammy Eswick on your home for 24/7 News, the Black Information Network. 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
5: President Trump says he's at a crossroads over the conflict with Iran. In an interview with Axios published on Thursday, Trump said, I have a big decision coming up. Do I want to go in and annihilate them or do I not? He added, it's a big decision. Anything could happen with me. Trump is expected to meet with leaders from 6 Gulf countries on the sidelines of the UN General Assembly in New York next week. He says he wants to hear directly from U.S. allies in the region before deciding what comes next. For black Americans, any escalation could have implications for military families, as black service members make up a significant share of the active duty force. And the economic impact could also be felt through higher gas prices and other household costs, with recent Federal Reserve data showing black households experiencing higher inflation than the national average following the spike in energy prices. That's your Washington Roundup. I'm Morgan Wood on the Black Information Network.
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nuts. But did you know there was a very, very, very big record written for Patrice Rushen that she declined? Let me explain. Okay, surely you know this song, right?

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2: Without admitting any wrongdoing, Amazon agreed to a $2.5 billion settlement last year, including $1.5 billion set aside for customer refunds. It stems from claims that customers were misled into signing up for Prime memberships and then faced obstacles when they tried to cancel. Now, some customers could be getting more money back. According to the Federal Trade Commission, more people qualify for compensation, and the maximum payout is increasing from $51 to $200. That means customers who already received the $51 could get an additional $149. On top of that, more eligible Prime customers may receive the full $200. To get the money, you must have signed up through certain Prime enrollment pages or had problems canceling your membership between June of 2019 and June of 2025. And best of all, no claim form is required. Beginning October 1st, payments will be sent automatically through PayPal, Venmo, or checks in the mail. Money news at 24 and 54 minutes past each hour. I'm Nicole Deal on your home for Black News First, the Black Information Network.
3: I'm Misty Jordan with BIN News Now. Cuba is being hit with its sixth major power blackout of the year. Cuban officials said Friday's collapse was triggered by a failure in high voltage transmission lines, leaving millions in the dark. The U.S. has blocked fuel shipments to the island nation since the beginning of the year. After 25 years of production in Los Angeles, American Idol is moving to Atlanta.
4: Wait, don't stop. 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
3: And Tory Lanez is looking to go on tour, but he's not going to be there because he's currently serving a 10-year sentence. The rapper will be offering listening experiences with his recently announced No On Tour tour. The first event is scheduled for next Friday in New York. 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
5: Mike Stevens on your home for Black News First, the Black Information Network. Here's your top headlines this hour. The Congressional Black Caucus Foundation's annual gathering in Washington, D.C. has been taking place, and it's the 50th anniversary of the group of lawmakers working together with one another for the benefit of the country and Black Americans. The BIN is there this week and speaking with Black leaders like Texas Representative Mark Vesey about the issues important to our community, like Republican redistricting being done to get rid of some powerful Black Democrats.
6: The congressional redistricting efforts that the Republicans put underway in 2025 have really wreaked havoc on Black communities throughout the South. And the district that I represent now was split up into several different pieces. And so it went from being a district that was majority Latino and African American to now one that's 95% white and mostly rural. So it's changed a lot.
5: Now, you can hear several of the Black lawmakers at the Congressional Black Caucus over the next few days on the BIN. In Florida, there's concerns about safety when it comes to train crossings. The Office of the Black Broward County Sheriff and community partners are coming together to remind everyone to take precautions when crossing train tracks. And the warning is something riders around the country should be aware of. It's part of the upcoming national campaign called See Tracks, Think Train.
7: Stay alert. Respect the signals. Never take a shortcut around a crossing gate.
5: That is Black Oakland Park, Florida Vice Mayor Aisha Gordon saying her city has been working to update signs and other markers to make railroad crossings safer. Many Black people around the country have been killed over the years while trying to beat trains across the tracks. And for those who are struggling financially or desiring a new income stream, a special faith-based conference is taking place next weekend in Tampa, Florida, and then it goes national. A Black former pastor who was led to start working with entrepreneurs as a business coach is among those sharing his strategies. And the theme comes from an Old Testament biblical story of a widow who is dealing with a debt, and she goes to the prophet for help. And this is what he asked the woman.
8: What do you have in your house? And for everyone listening, that question is the question that I get a chance to ask people every day. What do you have? Because for a lot of us, we know very well what we don't have. We don't have enough money. We don't have job opportunities. We don't have whatever that thing is that you could fill in the blank with. But that question, that empowering question, what do you have, makes the difference in her life, and I believe it will make the difference in yours.
5: That's Kimon Hines speaking there to me about the You've Got Oil Conference. For more stories of interest to the Black community, log on to BINnews.com. 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I'm Mike Stevens on your home for Black News First, the Black Information Network.
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9: Born of the boroughs.

Byron Birdman Williams and Ronald Slim Williams, the label would lift the Louisiana rappers from local stages to national acclaim. Juvenile, BG, Turk, Bulletproof, and later Lil Wayne would form the Hot Boys and would catch the attention of Universal Record executives.

0: signing Nicki Minaj, Drake, and DJ Khaled.
1: In this very moment, I'm king. In this very moment, I slay Goliath with a sling.
0: In May of this year, Cash Money Records donated over $225,000 to Forward Together New Orleans to help pay the June rent for hundreds of tenants residing in various projects around the Big Easy. This is Frankie Darcel for the Black Information Network.
2: I'm Kevin Brown on your home for 24/7 News, the Black Information Network. And here's what's happening right now. Hundreds of people are speaking out against a plan to move an Amtrak maintenance facility into Chicago's Bridgeport neighborhood. While Amtrak representatives were explaining their plans at a packed public meeting in Pilsen, this resident was outraged with the company's lack of transparency.
3: We're not idiots. We're intelligent, hardworking people that build our homes there, live there, and you think you're going to walk in and take it away from us.
2: Amtrak officials are proposing to move the maintenance facility from the South Loop into an unused rail yard surrounded by parts of Chinatown and Bridgeport. Others attending the meetings had concerns about noise, air pollution, and the impact on property values and where the future home of the White Sox will be. Seattle police officers responded to a domestic violence incident in the Beacon Hill neighborhood where a man reported being assaulted. The suspect barricaded himself in an apartment, leading officers to obtain a search warrant to enter. During the confrontation, the officer fired their weapon, injuring the suspect, who also injured the officer before being taken into custody. The incident is under investigation by the Independent Force Investigation Team of King County, following Washington state law on the use of deadly force by officers. University of California leaders are considering whether to bring back the SAT for admissions, but haven't made a decision yet. Admissions officials say dropping the SAT hasn't hurt graduation rates, but some faculty say more students are struggling in introductory math classes. One regent said he may have been wrong to vote for removing the SAT in 2020. Over 3,000 UC faculty are urging leaders to bring back the SAT, saying many new students lack basic math and reasoning skills. The Clallam County Sheriff's Office warns of an active scam targeting family members of individuals in custody by impersonating corrections deputies and sergeants. Scammers use information from the online jail roster to make their calls seem legitimate and convince victims to pay bail for family members. Victims have lost thousands of dollars by making payments using gift cards, Zelle, PayPal, or other electronic methods. The sheriff's office advises against sending money immediately, purchasing gift cards, or providing personal information to unsolicited callers, and encourages verification through official resources before making any payments. A Peninsula College construction trades program in Washington that was struggling with low enrollment has experienced a significant turnaround, with enrollment jumping from 7 students to 40 this fall. College President Susie Ames expressed the college's commitment to preserving the program and supporting the trades industry. The college revamped the curriculum and expanded the construction technology lab to accommodate more students and newer equipment. Cook County Crime Stoppers are faced with financial challenges. The head of the crime prevention group, Paul Rutherford, says they're running out of money. He says if they can't get stable funding by January 1st, they'll need to shut down operations. He added that close to 95% of Chicago cases make up Crime Stoppers' workload, and the group has received more than 5,000 calls to its tip hotline number from January 1st to August 31st. I'm Kevin Brown, and you're home for Black News First, the Black Information Network.
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6: Remember how the 14-year-old version of yourself felt? 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Dear Young Rocker, you live in a different time. 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Struggling with anger and body issues. Crushing on someone so hard you can't breathe around them. Experiencing how truly awful a first kiss can be. 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Dear Young Rocker, you're not alone. You lived through it. You're living through it now. You got this, kid.
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12: BIN News this hour. I'm Terry McCready. The Congressional Black Caucus Foundation marking its 50th anniversary as its annual legislative conference continues in Washington, D.C. The Black Information Network's Vanessa Tyler spoke with Minnesota Congresswoman Ilhan Omar, who says President Trump's lies cannot change the fact that she is an American citizen.
13: Terry, the Black lawmaker, spoke with me on the day the man who sprayed her with apple cider vinegar during a town hall pleaded to a deal, resulting in more than a year in prison. Congresswoman Ilhan Omar says that was sufficient time for what the white attacker did to her. But she is also under a different kind of attack by the Trump administration, threats to kick the Somali-born lawmaker out of America, allegations she falsified immigration papers. She says she is here legally and there is nothing the administration can do.
12: The Black Information Network's Vanessa Tyler. The multi-day legislative event continues through the weekend and features more than 100 forums on issues affecting Black communities. Republican nominee Rick Jackson has a slim lead over Black Democratic candidate Keisha Lance Bottoms in the race to become Georgia's next governor. Rasmussen reports, releasing a new poll this week that surveyed a little over 1,000 Georgia voters, and they found 48% would vote for Jackson if the election were held today, compared with 45% for Bottoms and 7% of respondents who are undecided. Once a staunch Trump supporter, Florida Congresswoman Maria Elvira Salazar has a new campaign ad with some advice for the president.
14: Mr. President, some of your immigration enforcement efforts have gone too far.
12: All right. She says back in July, tens of thousands of deportees had no criminal record, and those Hispanics who voted for Trump now feel betrayed. The latest Economist YouGov poll showing 52% rejecting the president's immigration policies, while 45% approve. Medical teams in Eastern Democratic Republic of Congo are facing incredibly difficult conditions as they're working to contain the country's worst recorded Ebola outbreak. Authorities say more than 7,000 cases of the virus have been confirmed since the outbreak was declared 4 months ago, including over 3,000 deaths. Eastern DRC is an active conflict zone, and that's making it tough for health workers to access remote areas and track those potentially exposed to the disease. They're also being confronted with hostility from some communities where victims' families are demanding access to their loved ones' remains, regardless of contagion risk. The outbreak has now spread to 7 Congolese provinces, but authorities say infection rates are apparently slowing down. Stay informed, stay connected, and subscribe. Follow BIN News this hour wherever you get your podcasts. I'm Terry McCready for the Black Information Network.
15: Here's what's trending this hour. The Congressional Black Caucus Foundation is marking its 50th anniversary as its annual legislative conference is underway in Washington, D.C. The five-day event runs through today and features more than 100 forums on issues affecting black communities. Organizers say the conference brings together lawmakers, advocates, community leaders, and students to discuss policy, leadership, and civic engagement. I'm Misty Jordan, and that's what's trending.
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16: 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ESPN personality and Winston-Salem State University alum Stephen A. Smith is lending his name and support to a new HBCU Week Sports Scholarship. The scholarship is being launched through the HBCU Week Foundation and is designed to help future HBCU student athletes succeed academically, athletically, and professionally. The initiative was created with support from Division I student athlete Robert O. Wright III, who pledged $25,000 to help establish the fund. Smith has been an HBCU Week ambassador since 2019 and says his experience at Winston-Salem State played a major role in shaping his career. He has long advocated for historically black colleges and universities, donated to his alma mater, and helped bring ESPN's First Take to HBCU campuses across the country. HBCU Week says its programs have generated more than $109 million in scholarship offers. Applications for the new scholarship are now open. With the latest HBCU news, I'm Amber Payton on the Black Information Network and BINnews.com.
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19: I'm Big Sue on the Black Information Network. Frederick McKinley Jones is the inventor of one of the most important inventions to modern agriculture, the refrigerated truck. He patented his refrigeration system in 1940. The system allowed perishable foods to be shipped to further distances and even overseas. It was installed in trucks, boats, planes, and boxcars and improved the worldwide food trade. Other concepts such as frozen foods, supermarkets, and container shipping were all derived from the work of Frederick Jones. And that's a fact. I'm Big Sue on the Black Information Network.
20: The opinions, beliefs, and viewpoints expressed in this commentary are those of the author and do not necessarily represent those of BIN and its founding partners and employees. Now it's time to bring the funk with Roland S. Martin.
21: So the Protect College Sports Act is all about protecting the economic interests of the major conferences. But a lot of people may not realize tucked in this bill is a supposed effort to help HBCUs. Let me be clear, it is a sham. I've read the bill, and what it is going to do is provide grants to HBCUs to improve their infrastructure and also to support journalism on campus. Guess what? The UNCF, the United Negro College Fund, the Thurgood Marshall Fund, two of the preeminent HBCU organizations, they're supporting the bill. The HBCU conferences are supporting the bill. Y'all, it's a joke. If you actually read the bill, there's no money in the bill. These are unfunded grants. Oh, it's a promise we're going to fund these initiatives over several years. But how much? Why isn't any money attached in the bill? Because the whole purpose of it is to provide cover to the folks in the bill to say, oh, no, we're going to be protecting and supporting HBCUs. Now, listen, I get it. The Thurgood Marshall Fund, the UNCF, their job is to increase funding for HBCUs. But doing it this way, it is a sham. It is a joke. It is not real. These folks don't care about HBCUs. They care about the SEC, the Big Ten. They care about the Big 12 and the other super conferences. This bill denies economic opportunities to African Americans. I'm sorry. Tell your senators and House members to vote no on this bill. I'm Roland Martin on the Black Information.
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22: The Congressional Black Caucus Foundation is marking its 50th anniversary as its legislative conference is currently underway in Washington, D.C. Among those participating in the exhibit hall is D.C.'s Go-Go Museum. I caught up with the owner and D.C. activist Ronald Moten on why it was important to showcase the museum at the conference.
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24: Period.
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24: Period. Now, we still celebrating. We still within the year. We still celebrating 50 years. What are you making it?
23: 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It's 50 years of CBC. Okay. So we are celebrating greatness and the power, the social power of music, mm-hmm. right? Mm-hmm. Because all the movies that have happened in our community, going back to Africa, right. have always been infused with the drum.
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22: In 2020, D.C. Mayor Muriel Bowser signed a proclamation declaring Go-Go D.C.'s official music genre. The Congressional Black Caucus Annual Legislative Conference runs through Sunday and features more than 100 forums focused on issues affecting the black community. The event brings together lawmakers, advocates, community leaders, and students for discussions on policy, leadership, and civic engagement. The Congressional Black Caucus Foundation was established in 1976 to develop leaders, conduct research, and inform public policy. This year's conference comes less than 2 months before the November midterm elections, and the theme of this year is Rooted, Ready, and Rising. In other news, Maryland's entire congressional delegation is reacting to the Trump administration's decision to revoke a 2009 executive order aimed at advancing protection and restoration of the Chesapeake Bay. That could have implications for black communities across Maryland, including historically underserved communities and black watermen whose livelihoods and access to the bay are tied to its health. Maryland has identified environmental justice and equitable access to conservation resources as priorities for overburdened and underrepresented communities. The delegation calls the administration's decision short-sighted and harmful, while the White House says the move is intended to redirect federal resources toward direct water quality projects and reduce costs associated with storm water management. And Baltimore Mayor Brandon Scott is not having it with Fox 45 after a mass shooting in East Baltimore injured 7 people, including a 3-year-old. During a recent press conference, reporter Keith Daniels questioned whether the mayor's repeated talk about violent crime was actually making a difference. Scott fired back using an expletive and called it a ridiculous question and accused the reporter of focusing on perception instead of the child fighting for their life. Mayor Scott made it clear. When a 3-year-old is shot, his focus is on the victim, not the optics. I'm Morgan Wood on your home for Black News First, the Black Information Network.
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27: Speaking at the Republican midterm convention in Dallas, Scott targeted Tallarico as Republicans spotlighted key races and policy differences ahead of November.
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28: Marijuana cases make up most of Louisiana's drug arrests. Possession of weed now accounts for over 62% of the state's reported drug arrests.
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30: Did you know that you could lose your home because of an unpaid balance on your property taxes or HOA fees? Well, here's a warning for all homeowners. Even if your mortgage is paid off, you may not realize that a small past due balance on your homeowners association fees or a property tax bill can trigger serious legal consequences. A few missed payments can quickly snowball with late fees, interest, collection fees, and legal fees. And in some cases, if the debt gets too big, the HOA or local government entity can place a lien on the property and eventually pursue foreclosure. It recently happened to an Arizona man who owed $977 to his HOA, tied to a home valued at $450,000. The risk is especially high for seniors on fixed incomes or people who have medical emergencies trying to keep up with hospital bills and prescriptions. So just to set the record straight, depending on where you live, a mortgage lender may not be the only one that can foreclose. Money news at 24 and 54 minutes past each hour. I'm Nicole Deal on your home for Black News First, the Black Information Network.
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3: Guylin on your home for 24/7 News, the Black Information Network. A large city's council meetings are starting back up, but not without a big scare first. According to NBC 10, Philadelphia, Pennsylvania's first city council meeting after a summer break was broken up temporarily. Council President Kenyatta Johnson had to make this announcement.
4: We're going to evacuate the building at this moment.
3: Council President Johnson, who is African American, made the announcement after a staffer noticed a backpack inside the caucus room unattended. The caucus room is where the council members meet before the formal session gets underway. The staffer then contacted the Philadelphia Sheriff's Office, which handles City Hall security. Philadelphia police officers and the bomb squad reported there were no explosives found after using x-rays on the backpack. Police Deputy Commissioner Frank Venora.
5: They were quickly able to determine who put the bag down. That person was contacted. We are going to investigate and interview that person.
3: The investigation is ongoing, WCAU says. Meanwhile, a city council meeting in another city ran more smoothly, but was rife with emotion. According to Fox 13, it's been just over 2 weeks since more than 100 people were taken in an ICE raid in Memphis, Tennessee. People speaking at the city council meeting demanded accountability and expressed their anger and frustration, like Eunice Garcia.
6: Let me be clear that every time this government refuses to acknowledge the atrocities happening in our own streets, you are effectively silencing the public's voice. I am asking this government to listen to the people whose calls document what they are experiencing in their own neighborhoods.
3: Some people were detained in detention centers across the South and others deported back to Honduras. Activist groups report more than a dozen children had a parent taken by ICE, Fox 13 says. We have more on these stories and national, international, state, and local news impacting the Black community. 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To stay up on all the latest news, make the Black Information Network first on your car radio and iHeartRadio app presets. I'm Mike Guylin on the Black Information Network, and now, here's your Healthy Minute. In a lot of our health reporting here on the Black Information Network, you've been hearing about food product recalls and foodborne illnesses. That leads to thoughts about whether they're becoming more commonplace. Andrew Collins, who lives in the Mid-South, where a significant number of foodborne illnesses have been reported, tells WHBQ he's careful when selecting food.
9: First things first is looks. I'm a judge of a book by its cover. I definitely am. If it looks nasty, I'm not touching it.
3: Dr. Chinelo Anamalo is a Mid-South medical director of infectious disease. She says she is seeing cases of foodborne illnesses more frequently.
10: Things like Salmonella, E. coli are things we, you know, tend to encounter on a regular basis in the hospitals. But, you know, sometimes when you have an outbreak, you know, it kind of seems like it's a little bit more than what you would see typically.
3: Doctors are saying there is no need to panic. Rather, they say to pay attention to food recall notices and check to see if possibly affected food products are in the home. And that's your Healthy Minute. I'm Mike Guylin on the Black Information Network.
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26: On December 9, 1946, in Philadelphia, Howard Stanley Frankie Beverly was born. In 1970, he would form the group Raw Soul, which later was renamed Maze. Under the mentorship of Marvin Gaye, Frankie Beverly and Maze would go on to give us 9 gold albums. Frankie Beverly and Maze's live experience was more like a party than a concert. Dressed in his signature all white, crowds would stand at their feet and sing to the top of their lungs.
29: Ooh, and pain. I like sunshine and rain.
26: Sadly, on September 10th, 2024, Frankie Beverly left us with hits for lifetimes to come.

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2: I'm Misty Jordan with BIN News. Now, the Trump administration is being accused of violating the First Amendment after barring journalists from the White House and confiscating their press passes. Saturday, Trump made good on his threat to ban reporters from CNN, MS Now, and Politico, claiming they were lying about him.
3: I don't want him in my office. I don't want him here. You know, if they could send themselves out, I'd love it.
2: The White House Correspondents Association is now calling for reporters' access to be restored. Sneaker brand Converse is apologizing for an ad that drew massive backlash online. Some say the lighting used in the ad created an outline that resembled the shape of a Ku Klux Klan hood. And congratulations to WNBA great Lisa Leslie. She now has a statue outside of Crypto.com Arena. 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
4: I'm Bree Wood on your home for 24/7 news, the Black Information Network. Here's what's happening in your region right now. In national news, the Kennedy Center is being required to provide at least 30 days notice before any major renovations or demolition work can begin. The move comes amid controversy surrounding the famed Washington Cultural Institution after a photo surfaced appearing to show President Trump reviewing a poster that read, "Kennedy Center Demolished." North Carolina Republican Senator Tom Tillis says it's time to move on.
5: We've got an election 48 days from now, I think. We should be focusing on that. And worrying about what it's named is kind of silly.
4: Trump had previously suggested the center could be torn down if his name is not displayed on the facility. Meanwhile, fencing and security personnel have been stationed around the center after its board voted to temporarily close the complex for renovations. An investigation is underway after an F-16 Fighting Falcon military jet crashed in Grand Traverse County, Michigan. Authorities say the pilot safely ejected and is hospitalized in stable condition. This woman says she was at a nearby park with her children when the crash occurred.
6: I hear a big boom, and then I see a colorful parachute and this guy floating down from the sky.
4: Following the crash, residents living within about a mile of the site were ordered to evacuate. Michigan State Police say the evacuation was prompted by concerns over a hazardous chemical spill from the aircraft. Emergency crews remain on the scene assessing environmental risks and securing the area as federal and military investigators work to determine what caused the crash. Black New York Attorney General Letitia James is encouraging workers in the artificial intelligence industry to report unsafe or potentially illegal activity through the state's confidential whistleblower portal. James says her office is closely monitoring concerns about the risks posed by rapidly advancing AI technology, including cybersecurity and public safety threats. She says developers have a responsibility to ensure their products are safe and comply with the law. The move comes ahead of New York's Responsible AI Safety and Education Act, which takes effect January 1st and will require major AI companies to disclose safety measures and report serious incidents to regulators. And a school bus crashed into a residential building in Brooklyn, prompting an emergency response and an investigation into what caused the accident. Videos from the scene show the bus lodged in the structure after the collision. Authorities have not yet released details on possible injuries or what led up to the crash. Officials are currently assessing damage to the building. A jury has found Michael Rabinsky, a Farmington Hills, Michigan police officer, not guilty on all sex crime charges stemming from allegations involving a fellow police cadet. Prosecutors had charged the 32-year-old with one count of third-degree criminal sexual conduct and three counts of fourth-degree criminal sexual conduct related to an alleged incident in 2025. Rabinsky maintained his innocence throughout the case. Following a trial that lasted less than 2 days, an Oakland County Circuit Court jury acquitted him on all counts. City officials say they respect the jury's decision, and Rabinsky may now seek reinstatement as a police officer. I'm Bree Wood on your home for Black News First, the Black Information Network.
7: This is Esther Dillard with another spotlight on Black excellence. Tyler Perry is one of the most successful figures in the entertainment industry. Born in New Orleans, Louisiana in 1969, Emmett Perry Jr. endured a difficult childhood marked by poverty and abuse. After changing his name and moving to Atlanta in 1992, Tyler Perry began writing and producing stage plays that became highly successful.
8: All you gotta do is take an R&B song, put Jesus in it, and it's a gospel song.
7: What? It was also during that time that he created his signature character, the iconic Mabel Medea Simmons.
9: Yea, though she walked in the valley with the shadow of Little Red Riding Hood and the Three Bears.
7: With an estimated net worth of over $1 billion, Tyler Perry is also a generous philanthropist, having donated millions to such causes as education, civil rights, and disaster relief, and another shining example of Black excellence. I'm Esther Dillard on the Black Information Network.
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10: I'm Amber Payton on your home for 24/7 News, the Black Information Network. Here's what's happening in your region right now. New testimony is taking center stage in the federal bribery trial of Trayon White. An FBI informant, Alu Kamara, told jurors that cash he gave the Black D.C. council member was not a loan, gift, or campaign donation, but a bribe. Kamara also denied claims by the defense that he is White's brother-in-law. White is accused of accepting $35,000 in exchange for helping extend government contracts and has pleaded not guilty. More turmoil is unfolding at the Charlotte-Mecklenburg Schools Board of Education. An internal complaint filed by a former board employee accuses Chair Stephanie Sneed, who was Black, of bypassing contracting procedures and creating a hostile work environment. The allegations focus on consulting payments tied to the district's teacher housing initiative that were reportedly approved without a finalized contract. The complaint surfaced just weeks before some board members began pushing to remove Sneed as chair. That issue is scheduled for discussion next week.
11: Not good for the district, so I am disappointed, like Boardman Haynes said, but I really just think that this is a disruptive and it's divisive.
10: While at least three members support her removal, two board members have publicly defended Sneed, speaking with WCNC Charlotte, calling the effort divisive and unfair.
12: I just don't think that she deserves this, and I think we're doing ourselves an injustice.
10: Sneed denies wrongdoing and says she has been subjected to harassment and retaliation. The fight over the future of the Kennedy Center is escalating after its board voted to temporarily close the landmark performing arts venue for up to 2 years during a planned $257 million renovation. The move comes after a federal judge blocked efforts to add President Trump's name to the center, ruling that only Congress can authorize such changes. Black Congresswoman Joyce Beatty of Ohio, who challenged the naming effort in court, says the president lashed out after the ruling and has vowed to continue fighting to keep the center open. The center's board says the closure is necessary because of financial and infrastructure concerns, while critics argue the decision has become entangled in politics. The United Negro College Fund of Charlotte is expected to surpass $8 million raised for local students during its 24th annual Maya Angelou Women Who Lead luncheon this Saturday at the Charlotte Convention Center. Organizers tell Q City Metro they are hoping to raise another $550,000 to support scholarships and help get students to and through college. The event honors women making an impact in business, medicine, and the arts while celebrating the legacy of Maya Angelou. UNCF says its Charlotte office supports students across North Carolina, including those attending HBCUs such as Johnson C. Smith University, Bennett College, Livingstone College, and Shaw University. And the Association for the Study of African American Life and History, founded by Carter G. Woodson, is bringing its 111th annual conference to Norfolk, Virginia next week. The gathering runs September 23rd through the 27th at the Norfolk Waterside Marriott and will focus on African American history, culture, and scholarship. Organizers tell 13 News Now the event will showcase Hampton Roads' rich Black history through guided tours across the region. A free community day on September 23rd will feature exhibits, films, discussions, and the unveiling of the 2026 Kwanzaa stamp. Officials hope the conference will bring scholars, community leaders, and residents together to explore how Black history continues to shape the future. I'm Amber Payton on your home for Black News First, the Black Information Network.
2: Joining the Black Information Network, I have Dr. Jamie, a pharmacist with CVS. Thank you for joining us.
13: Absolutely, no problem. It's my pleasure.
2: Dr. Jamie, what is the flu shot? Can you just break that down for us starting there?
13: Yes.
14: The flu is a contagious respiratory illness that's caused by influenza viruses that infect the nose, throat, and sometimes the lungs. Some people, such as people 65 years and older, are often at higher risk than anybody else. And also, there are two main types of influenza viruses. You have type A and type B. And the best way to protect yourself from the flu and its potential serious complications is to get vaccinated each year.
15: After receiving the flu shot, what side effects should some customers know about?
14: Okay, some of the common side effects associated with getting the flu shot, you have soreness, redness, sometimes swelling. Also, another side effect that was reported was headache and muscle ache and fatigue. These side effects are generally mild and they usually resolve on their own in a couple of days.
15: So, Dr. Jamie, we've heard the importance of getting our annual flu shot. But when is the best time to actually receive your flu vaccination for the season?
14: The best time to receive your flu vaccination for the season is early fall, which is September and October before the flu season peaks. That is recommended.
15: And Dr. Jamie, if someone is going to come to CVS to receive a vaccination, can you get more than one vaccine during one visit?
14: Absolutely. According to the CDC, getting several vaccines during the same visit is generally considered safe and effective. You can actually just walk in if it's more convenient for you, or you can make an appointment.
15: Will insurance cover the cost of some vaccines?
14: Yes. Most insurance plans, even including Medicare Part B, will cover vaccines.
15: Dr. Jamie, thank you so much for speaking with the Black Information Network.
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18: Trump told the crowd his administration will prevent Iran from obtaining a nuclear weapon and repeated his claim that the conflict will end soon after the election.
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22: BIN News this hour. I'm Terry McCready. The Congressional Black Caucus Foundation, marking its 50th anniversary as its annual legislative conference continues in Washington, D.C. The Black Information Network's Vanessa Tyler spoke with Minnesota Congresswoman Ilhan Omar, who says President Trump's lies cannot change the fact that she is an American citizen.
23: Terry, the Black lawmaker, spoke with me on the day the man who sprayed her with apple cider vinegar during a town hall pleaded to a deal, resulting in more than a year in prison. Congresswoman Ilhan Omar says that was sufficient time for what the white attacker did to her. But she is also under a different kind of attack by the Trump administration, threats to kick the Somali-born lawmaker out of America, allegations she falsified immigration papers. She says she is here legally and there is nothing the administration can do.
22: The Black Information Network's Vanessa Tyler. The multi-day legislative event continues through the weekend and features more than 100 forums on issues affecting Black communities. Republican nominee Rick Jackson has a slim lead over Black Democratic candidate Keisha Lance Bottoms in the race to become Georgia's next governor. Rasmussen reports, releasing a new poll this week that surveyed a little over 1,000 Georgia voters, and they found 48% would vote for Jackson if the election were held today, compared with 45% for Bottoms and 7% of respondents who are undecided. Once a staunch Trump supporter, Florida Congresswoman Maria Elvira Salazar has a new campaign ad with some advice for the president.
24: Mr. President, some of your immigration enforcement efforts have gone too far.
22: All right. She says back in July, tens of thousands of deportees had no criminal record, and those Hispanics who voted for Trump now feel betrayed. The latest Economist YouGov poll showing 52% rejecting the president's immigration policies, while 45% approve.

0: from some communities where victims' families are demanding access to their loved ones' remains, regardless of contagion risk. The outbreak has now spread to 7 Congolese provinces, but authorities say infection rates are apparently slowing down. Stay informed, stay connected, and subscribe. 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
1: Here's what's trending this hour. A new poll shows President Trump's approval rating hit a second-term low ahead of November's midterm elections. According to the NBC News poll, Trump's approval rating stands at 41% among registered voters. 55% of voters say they believe Trump's policies have hurt the economy. That's up from 48% in March before the war in Iran sent prices on gas and other essentials sharply higher. I'm Misty Jordan, and that's what's trending.
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3: Former San Francisco 49ers quarterback Colin Kaepernick says Jay-Z became the, quote, black face the NFL was looking for. In a recent interview, Kaepernick accused the league of seeking a prominent black figure to help move past player protests sparked by his decision to kneel during the national anthem. He points to a 2017 meeting between NFL owners and players where Bills owner Terry Pegula was recorded saying the league needed a, quote, face as an African-American that owners could support. 2 years later, Jay-Z's Roc Nation partnered with the NFL on entertainment and its Inspire Change social justice initiative. Kaepernick says Jay-Z effectively filled the role he believes NFL owners were seeking, a characterization neither Jay-Z nor the NFL has publicly endorsed. And in unfortunate sports news, former New York Knicks big man Mike Sweetney has died at 43. His wife, India, made the announcement in a post on social media. No cause of death was made public. Sweetney starred at Georgetown University before the Knicks selected him 9th overall in the 2003 NBA draft. He spent 2 seasons in New York before being traded to the Chicago Bulls in 2005. With the latest in sports, I'm Morgan Wood on the Black Information Network.
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5: News first, the Black Information Network. 2 black men who targeted North Georgia Walmart in a retail theft ring are heading to prison. A judge recently sentenced one to serve 10 years and a second man to serve 20 years for running a sophisticated crime ring across more than 11 states. They were accused of stealing more than $15,000 in electronics from one Walmart 4 years ago. The men were responsible for stealing $360,000 worth of items overall. A new poll shows the candidates for Georgia governor are in a tight race. Republican Rick Jackson received an average point margin of 48-45, support over Democrat Keisha Lance Bottoms, who is a black woman. That's considered to be a statistical dead heat. The most recent poll for Senate shows a 9-point lead for John Ossoff over Mike Collins in the Senate race. One person is dead after contracting West Nile virus in Georgia. The Department of Public Health says there are 8 confirmed human cases of the virus this year in the state. Several mosquito traps in Fulton, DeKalb, and Chatham counties have tested positive for West Nile in the past few weeks. It has some people on edge.
6: I'm not even gonna lie. Y'all probably not even gonna see me outside.
5: The DPH says most people who contract the virus do not show symptoms, but others develop mild flu-like symptoms like fevers, body aches, and vomiting. One woman is currently fighting for her life in Atlanta. Atlanta News First spoke to her daughters.
7: On September 2nd, my dad finds her in the bed, half in and half out, with stroke-like symptoms and calls the ambulance. My mom would not want people to not go outside anymore. When my mom is better and able to fully enjoy life again, she'll still go outside, but she'll take precautions.
5: Experts advise everyone to take precaution if spending time outdoors, as mosquito season lasts through October. In Georgia, the investigation into embezzlement at a Peachtree City flight school is growing in scope. 3 suspects connected to Flight Aviation have been arrested in the last 2 weeks for allegedly stealing from their students' pre-funded accounts. Fox 5 reports more than 70 students have come forward, including at least 20 in the last couple of weeks. The total amount stolen is up to at least $500,000. In Louisiana, sentencing will be coming later this month for Danette Colbert and Ricky White, both Black, who were found guilty of racketeering in the death of Kansas City sports reporter Aiden Manzano. The conviction carries a maximum prison sentence of 50 years. Both defendants were charged with manslaughter, but jurors convicted on

0: Stanley Colbert of negligent homicide, which can mean up to 10 years in prison. Sentencing is set for September 28th. A third defendant who testified against Colbert and White pleaded guilty to robbery and fraud in exchange for a sentence of 6 years in prison. New Orleans tourism leaders are cheering the State Bond Commission's approval on Thursday of the Omni Hotel at the Ernest N. Morial Convention Center. New Orleans & Company CEO says having a 1,000-room hotel connected to the convention center will help the city compete for Super Bowls, conventions, and other major events. I'm Alexandria Ikamoni on your home for Black News First, the Black Information Network.
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2: Rock star Lenny Kravitz is getting the Barbie treatment. Mattel has named Kravitz its second ever Ken Bassiter and released the collectible Ken doll modeled after his signature style and Blue Electric Light Tour look. The doll features his trademark dreadlocks, tattoos, jewelry, and fashion accessories. Kravitz called the honor surreal, saying he never imagined having a doll made in his likeness. The collectible is selling for about $70. And a legal battle over the estate of the late actor Malcolm Jamal Warner is becoming increasingly personal. New court filings show Warner's mother, Pamela Warner, accusing his widow, Tanisha Warner, of ending her relationship with the couple's daughter, Mackenzie, following the actor's death in 2025. Pamela says she has no ill will toward Tanisha, but claims she was cut off from her granddaughter as the two sides continue to fight over Warner's multi-million dollar estate. The dispute also involves a Los Angeles home and questions over how the actor's trust should be distributed. With the latest in entertainment at 17 and 47 minutes past each hour, I'm Bree Wood on the Black Information Network, your home for Black news first.
3: I'm Bill Black with another Bet You Didn't Know music fact. 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
3: For 7 News, the Black Information Network, here's what's happening right now. High diesel prices are expected to hit the pockets of Louisiana sugarcane farmers. Right now, farmhands are rolling heavy machines into fields, but according to AAA, the statewide diesel average hit an all-time high, $6.02 a gallon. The Louisiana Farm Bureau says it's going to hurt farmers. By the way, according to The Guardian, in 1983, there were approximately 60 black sugarcane farmers in South Louisiana. By 2000, just 17. And right now, there are only 4. The New Orleans Police Department says for the first time in a while, officers are focused on traffic violations. New Orleans Mayor Helena Moreno, who's the first Hispanic mayor of the majority black city, says the community says that's what they needed the most. She spoke to a crowd in New Orleans this week saying that everyone wants officers on the street issuing tickets until they get a ticket. The mayor went on to say, don't call her because she's not going to help you pull it. This month, the city of New Orleans is hosting the International Arts Festival. Yes, there will be music, but it's a festival with a focus on global business connections. So whether you have a business idea, a film project, or simply want to tap into resources and opportunities across the globe, in places like Nigeria, Cuba, Jamaica, just to name a few places, this is where those connections can begin. We spoke to Troy Henry, the developer behind the Bayou Phoenix project set to take over the grounds of the old Six Flags Park in New Orleans East. He says it's time for New Orleans to become a global business leader.
4: I think that there's a side of New Orleans that probably needs to get a little more serious about being part of this millennial's business environment and using it as the basis, especially for Africans and African-Americans and Afro-Caribbeans in the most Afro-Caribbean American city in the world, probably. I think New Orleans is a great nexus for that type of dialogue.
3: The International Arts Festival is September 24th through 27th at the Public Market at South Shore Harbor in New Orleans East. For tickets and more information, go to internationalartsfest.com. I'm Tammy Eswick on your home for 24/7 News, the Black Information Network. Now here's your Washington Roundup.
5: President Trump says he's at a crossroads over the conflict with Iran. In an interview with Axios published on Thursday, Trump said, I have a big decision coming up. Do I want to go in and annihilate them or do I not? He added, it's a big decision. Anything could happen with me. Trump is expected to meet with leaders from 6 Gulf countries on the sidelines of the UN General Assembly in New York next week. He says he wants to hear directly from U.S. allies in the region before deciding what comes next. For black Americans, any escalation could have implications for military families, as black service members make up a significant share of the active duty force. And the economic impact could also be felt through higher gas prices and other household costs, with recent Federal Reserve data showing black households experiencing higher inflation than the national average following the spike in energy prices. That's your Washington Roundup. I'm Morgan Wood on the Black Information Network.
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6: On August 7th, 1948, Alice Coachman made history as the first black woman to win an Olympic gold medal. Her victory in the high jump at the London Olympic Summer Games cemented her legacy as a trailblazer in sports and beyond. Coachman was born in Albany, Georgia in 1923 and grew up in the segregated South where opportunities for black athletes, particularly women, were scarce. Despite these challenges, her determination was undeniable. She trained barefoot on dirt roads with homemade equipment, proving that passion can overcome the biggest obstacles. At the 1948 Olympics, Coachman's high jump cleared the bar at 5'6" 1/8", and she became the first black woman to win a gold medal. Beyond the track, Coachman became a role model and advocate for young athletes, encouraging them to pursue their dreams regardless of any barriers along the way. As we celebrate all of our country's gold medal winners, let's also take a moment to remember Alice Coachman, the first black woman to win an Olympic gold medal. This is Bree Wood for the Black Information Network.
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5: Without admitting any wrongdoing, Amazon agreed to a $2.5 billion settlement last year, including $1.5 billion set aside for customer refunds. It stems from claims that customers were misled into signing up for Prime memberships and then faced

0: minimum payout is increasing from $51 to $200. That means customers who already receive the $51 could get an additional $149. On top of that, more eligible Prime customers may receive the full $200. To get the money, you must have signed up through certain Prime enrollment pages or had problems canceling your membership between June of 2019 and June of 2025. And best of all, no claim form is required. Beginning October 1st, payments will be sent automatically through PayPal, Venmo, or checks in the mail. 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
1: I'm Misty Jordan with BIN News Now. Cuba is being hit with its sixth major power blackout of the year. Cuban officials said Friday's collapse was triggered by a failure in high voltage transmission lines, leaving millions in the dark. The U.S. has blocked fuel shipments to the island nation since the beginning of the year. After 25 years of production in Los Angeles, American Idol is moving to Atlanta.
2: Wait, don't stop. 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
1: And Tory Lanez is looking to go on tour, but he's not going to be there because he's currently serving a 10-year sentence. The rapper will be offering listening experiences, which is recently announced No On Tour tour. The first event is scheduled for next Friday in New York. 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
3: Mike Stevens on your home for Black News First, the Black Information Network. Here's your top headlines this hour. The Congressional Black Caucus Foundation's annual gathering in Washington, D.C. has been taking place, and it's the 50th anniversary of the group of lawmakers working together with one another for the benefit of the country and Black Americans. The BIN is there this week and speaking with Black leaders like Texas Representative Mark Vesey about the issues important to our community, like Republican redistricting being done to get rid of some powerful Black Democrats.
4: The congressional redistricting efforts that the Republicans put underway in 2025 have really wreaked havoc on Black communities throughout the South. And the district that I represent now was split up into several different pieces. And so it went from being a district that was majority Latino and African American to now one that's 95% white and mostly rural. So it's changed a lot.
3: Now, you can hear several of the Black lawmakers at the Congressional Black Caucus over the next few days on the BIN. In Florida, there's concerns about safety when it comes to train crossings. The Office of the Black Broward County Sheriff and community partners are coming together to remind everyone to take precautions when crossing train tracks. And the warning is something riders around the country should be aware of. It's part of the upcoming national campaign called See Tracks, Think Train.
5: Stay alert. Respect the signals. Never take a shortcut around a crossing gate.
3: That is Black Oakland Park, Florida Vice Mayor Aisha Gordon saying her city has been working to update signs and other markers to make railroad crossings safer. Many Black people around the country have been killed over the years while trying to beat trains across the tracks. And for those who are struggling financially or desiring a new income stream, a special faith-based conference is taking place next weekend in Tampa, Florida, and then it goes national. A Black former pastor who was led to start working with entrepreneurs as a business coach is among those sharing his strategies. And the theme comes from an Old Testament biblical story of a widow who is dealing with a debt, and she goes to the prophet for help. And this is what he asked the woman.
6: What do you have in your house? And for everyone listening, that question is the question that I get a chance to ask people every day. What do you have? Because for a lot of us, we know very well what we don't have. We don't have enough money. We don't have job opportunities. We don't have whatever that thing is that you could fill in the blank with. But that question, that empowering question, what do you have, makes the difference in her life. And I believe it will make the difference in yours.
3: That's Kimon Hines speaking there to me about the You've Got Oil Conference. For more stories of interest to the Black community, log on to BINnews.com. 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I'm Mike Stevens on your home for Black News First, the Black Information Network.
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9: In 2019, marine scientists discovered the remains of the Clotilda at the bottom of Alabama's Mobile River. The Clotilda is believed to be the last known intact U.S. slave ship. In 1860, the Clotilda smuggled 110 Africans to Alabama, decades after the importation of slaves was outlawed in the United States. To hide the crime, the ship's captain, William Foster, burned and sunk the ship. Surviving ancestors of that final harrowing journey went on to establish Africatown, which still exists today. In her best-selling book, Barracoon, released in 2018, Zora Neale Hurston tells the story of Cudjoe Lewis, the last enslaved African on the Clotilda. The book details Lewis's experiences aboard the slave ship and his role in founding Africatown. Lewis died in 1935 at the age of 94. Africatown and the Clotilda are an intricate part of the national conversation about reparations, highlighting the lasting legacy of this dark chapter in American history. I'm Andrea Coleman on the Black Information Network.
10: I'm Kevin Brown on your home for 24/7 News, the Black Information Network. And here's what's happening right now. Hundreds of people are speaking out against a plan to move an Amtrak maintenance facility into Chicago's Bridgeport neighborhood. While Amtrak representatives were explaining their plans at a packed public meeting in Pilsen, this resident was outraged with the company's lack of transparency.
11: We're not idiots. We're intelligent, hardworking people that build our homes there, live there, and you think you're going to walk in and take it away from us.
10: Amtrak officials are proposing to move the maintenance facility from the South Loop into an unused rail yard surrounded by parts of Chinatown and Bridgeport. Others attending the meetings had concerns about noise, air pollution, and the impact on property values and where the future home of the White Sox will be. Seattle police officers responded to a domestic violence incident in the Beacon Hill neighborhood where a man reported being assaulted. The suspect barricaded himself in an apartment, leading officers to obtain a search warrant to enter. During the confrontation, the officer fired their weapon, injuring the suspect, who also injured the officer before being taken into custody. The incident is under investigation by the Independent Force Investigation Team of King County, following Washington state law on the use of deadly force by officers. University of California leaders are considering whether to bring back the SAT for admissions, but haven't made a decision yet. Admissions officials say dropping the SAT hasn't hurt graduation rates, but some faculty say more students are struggling in introductory math classes. One region said he may have been wrong to vote for removing the SAT in 2020. Over 3,000 UC faculty are urging leaders to bring back the SAT, saying many new students lack basic math and reasoning skills. The Clallam County Sheriff's Office warns of an active scam targeting family members of individuals in custody by impersonating corrections deputies and sergeants. Scammers use information from the online jail roster to make their calls seem legitimate and convince victims to pay bail for family members. Victims have lost thousands of dollars by making payments using gift cards, Zelle, PayPal, or other electronic methods. The sheriff's office advises against sending money immediately, purchasing gift cards, or providing personal information to unsolicited callers, and encourages verification through official resources before making any payments. A Peninsula College construction trades program in Washington that was struggling with low enrollment has experienced a significant turnaround, with enrollment jumping from 7 students to 40 this fall. College President Susie Ames expressed the college's commitment to preserving the program and supporting the trades industry. The college revamped the curriculum and expanded the construction technology lab to accommodate more students and newer equipment. Cook County Crime Stoppers are faced with financial challenges. The head of the crime prevention group, Paul Rutherford, says they're running out of money. He says if they can't get stable funding by January 1st, they'll need to shut down operations. He added that close to 95% of Chicago cases make up Crime Stoppers' workload, and the group has received more than 5,000 calls to its tip hotline number from January 1st to August 31st. I'm Kevin Brown, and you're home for Black News First, the Black Information Network.
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14: 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He self-confessed to 33. My opinion? It's closer to 100. From Wooshka Studios, I'm Matthew Condon, and this is Ghostgate Road.
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20: Three people have been indicted in the death of 6-year-old Winter Jones. Jones died in August after being left on a daycare bus in Cordova, Tennessee.
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10: A task force in Oakland, California is working to bring an HBCU to the city. 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
21: Chicago Mayor Brandon Johnson is running for re-election. The city's black mayor announced his run for a second term.
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22: BIN News this hour. I'm Terry McCready. The Congressional Black Caucus Foundation, marking its 50th anniversary as its annual legislative conference continues in Washington, D.C. The Black Information Network's Vanessa Tyler spoke with Minnesota Congresswoman Ilhan Omar, who says President Trump's lies cannot change the fact that she is an American citizen.
23: Terry, the black lawmaker, spoke with me on the day the man who sprayed her with apple cider vinegar during a deal, resulting in more than a year in prison. Congresswoman Ilhan Omar says that was sufficient time for what the white attacker did to her. But she is also under a different kind of attack by the Trump administration, threats to kick the Somali-born lawmaker out of America, allegations she falsified immigration papers. She says she is here legally and there is nothing the administration can do.
22: The Black Information Network's Vanessa Tyler. The multi-day legislative event continues through the weekend and features more than 100 forums on issues affecting black communities. Republican nominee Rick Jackson has a slim lead over black Democratic candidate Keisha Lance Bottoms in the race to become Georgia's next governor. Rasmussen reports, releasing a new poll this week that surveyed a little over 1,000 Georgia voters, and they found 48% would vote for Jackson if the election were held today, compared with 45% for Bottoms and 7% of respondents who are undecided. Once a staunch Trump supporter, Florida Congresswoman Maria Elvira Salazar has a new campaign ad with some advice for the president.
24: Mr. President, some of your immigration enforcement efforts have gone too far.
22: All right. She says back in July, tens of thousands of deportees had no criminal record, and those Hispanics who voted for Trump now feel betrayed. The latest Economist YouGov poll showing 52% rejecting the president's immigration policies, while 45% approve. Medical teams in Eastern Democratic Republic of Congo are facing incredibly difficult conditions as they're working to contain the country's worst recorded Ebola outbreak. Authorities say more than 7,000 cases of the virus have been confirmed since the outbreak was declared 4 months ago, including over 3,000 deaths. Eastern DRC is an active conflict zone, and that's making it tough for health workers to access remote areas and track those potentially exposed to the disease. They're also being confronted with hostility from some communities where victims' families are demanding access to their loved ones' remains, regardless of contagion risk. The outbreak has now spread to 7 Congolese

0: these provinces, but authorities say infection rates are apparently slowing down. 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
1: Here's what's trending this hour. The Congressional Black Caucus Foundation is marking its 50th anniversary as its annual legislative conference is underway in Washington, D.C. The five-day event runs through today and features more than 100 forums on issues affecting black communities. Organizers say the conference brings together lawmakers, advocates, community leaders, and students to discuss policy, leadership, and civic engagement. I'm Misty Jordan, and that's what's trending.
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3: A prominent HBCU graduate is helping open new doors for student athletes. ESPN personality and Winston-Salem State University alum Stephen A. Smith is lending his name and support to a new HBCU Week sports scholarship. The scholarship is being launched through the HBCU Week Foundation and is designed to help future HBCU student athletes succeed academically, athletically, and professionally. The initiative was created with support from Division I student athlete Robert O. Wright III, who pledged $25,000 to help establish the fund. Smith has been an HBCU Week ambassador since 2019 and says his experience at Winston-Salem State played a major role in shaping his career. He has long advocated for historically black colleges and universities, donated to his alma mater, and helped bring ESPN's First Take to HBCU campuses across the country. HBCU Week says its programs have generated more than $109 million in scholarship offers. Applications for the new scholarship are now open. With the latest HBCU news, I'm Amber Payton on the Black Information Network and BINnews.com.
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6: So the Protect College Sports Act is all about protecting the economic interests of the major conferences. But a lot of people may not realize tucked in this bill is a supposed effort to help HBCUs. Let me be clear, it is a sham. I've read the bill, and what it is going to do is provide grants to HBCUs to improve their infrastructure and also to support journalism on campus. Guess what? The UNCF, the United Negro College Fund, the Thurgood Marshall Fund, two of the preeminent HBCU organizations, they're supporting the bill. The HBCU conferences are supporting the bill. Y'all, it's a joke. If you actually read the bill, there's no money in the bill. These are unfunded grants. Oh, it's a promise we're going to fund these initiatives over several years. But how much? Why isn't any money attached in the bill? Because the whole purpose of it is to provide cover to the folks in the bill to say, oh, no, we're going to be protecting and supporting HBCUs. 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The Thurgood Marshall Fund, the UNCF, their job is to increase funding for HBCUs. But doing it this way, it is a sham. It is a joke. It is not real. These folks don't care about HBCUs. They care about the SEC, the Big Ten. They care about the Big 12 and the other super conferences. This bill denies economic opportunities to African Americans. I'm sorry. Tell your senators and House members to vote no on this bill. I'm Roland Martin on the Black Information Network.
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5: I'm Morgan Wood on your home for 24/7 News. The Black Information Network. The Congressional Black Caucus Foundation is marking its 50th anniversary as its legislative conference is currently underway in Washington, D.C. Among those participating in the exhibit hall is D.C.'s Go-Go Museum. I caught up with the owner and D.C. activist Ronald Moten on why it was important to showcase the museum at the conference.
8: Got to take the culture to the people, right? 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
9: Period.
8: You know, and what we've done for our community and for humanity, all right, from Africa to D.C.
9: Period. Now, we still celebrating. We still within the year. We still celebrating 50 years. 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
8: 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Okay. So we are celebrating greatness and the power, the social power of music, right? Mm-hmm. Because all the movies that have happened in our community, going back to Africa, have always been infused with the drum.
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5: In 2020, D.C. Mayor Muriel Bowser signed a proclamation declaring Go-Go D.C.'s official music genre. The Congressional Black Caucus Annual Legislative Conference runs through Sunday and features more than 100 forums focused on issues affecting the Black community. The event brings together lawmakers, advocates, community leaders, and students for discussions on policy, leadership, and civic engagement. The Congressional Black Caucus Foundation was established in 1976 to develop leaders, conduct research, and inform public policy. This year's conference comes less than 2 months before the November midterm elections, and the theme of this year is Rooted, Ready, and Rising. In other news, Maryland's entire congressional delegation is reacting to the Trump administration's decision to revoke a 2009 executive order aimed at advancing protection and restoration of the Chesapeake Bay. That could have implications for Black communities across Maryland, including historically underserved communities and Black watermen whose livelihoods and access to the bay are tied to its health. Maryland has identified environmental justice and equitable access to conservation resources as priorities for overburdened and underrepresented communities. The delegation calls the administration's decision short-sighted and harmful, while the White House says the move is intended to redirect federal resources toward direct water quality projects and reduce costs associated with storm water management. And Baltimore Mayor Brandon Scott is not having it with Fox 45 after a mass shooting in East Baltimore injured 7 people, including a 3-year-old. During a recent press conference, reporter Keith Daniels questioned whether the mayor's repeated talk about violent crime was actually making a difference. Scott fired back using an expletive and called it a ridiculous question and accused the reporter of focusing on perception instead of the child fighting for their life. Mayor Scott made it clear. When a 3-year-old is shot, his focus is on the victim, not the optics. I'm Morgan Wood on your home for Black News First, the Black Information Network.
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10: Trump told the crowd his administration will prevent Iran from obtaining a nuclear weapon and repeated his claim that the conflict will end soon after the election.
2: To your backyard. Chicago residents affected by severe storm damage in 2023 and 2024 can now apply for up to $15,000 in assistance.
7: Whatever happens next.
11: Officials in the Trump administration are claiming UC Berkeley's law school favors Black applicants over white and Asian ones.
2: You'll hear about it on the Black Information Network. 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
12: Did you know that you could lose your home because of an unpaid balance on your property taxes or HOA fees? Well, here's a warning for all homeowners. Even if your mortgage is paid off, you may not realize that a small past due balance on your homeowners association fees or a property tax bill can trigger serious legal consequences. A few missed payments can quickly snowball with late fees, interest, collection fees, and legal fees. And in some cases, if the debt gets too big, the HOA or local government entity can place a lien on the property and eventually pursue foreclosure. It recently happened to an Arizona man who owed $977 to his HOA tied to a home valued at $450,000. The risk is especially high for seniors on fixed incomes or people who have medical emergencies trying to keep up with hospital bills and prescriptions. So just to set the record straight, depending on where you live, a mortgage lender may not be the only one that can foreclose. Money news at 24 and 54 minutes past each hour. I'm Nicole Deal on your home for Black News First, the Black Information Network.
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13: Island on your home for 24/7 news, the Black Information Network. A large city's council meetings are starting back up, but not without a big scare first. According to NBC 10, Philadelphia, Pennsylvania's first city council meeting after a summer break was broken up temporarily. Council President Kenyatta Johnson had to make this announcement.
14: We're going to evacuate the building at this moment.
13: Council President Johnson, who is African American, made the announcement after a staffer noticed a backpack inside the caucus room unattended. The caucus room is where the council members meet before the formal session gets underway. The staffer then contacted the Philadelphia Sheriff's Office, which handles City Hall security. Philadelphia police officers and the bomb squad reported there were no explosives found after using x-rays on the backpack. Police Deputy Commissioner Frank Venora.
15: They were quickly able to determine who put the bag down. That person was contacted. We are going to investigate and interview that person.
13: The investigation is ongoing, WCAU says. Meanwhile, the city council meeting in another city ran more smoothly, but was rife with emotion. According to Fox 13, it's been just over 2 weeks since more than 100 people were taken in an ICE raid in Memphis, Tennessee. People speaking at the city council meeting demanded accountability and expressed their anger and frustration, like Eunice Garcia.
16: Let me be clear that every time this government refuses to acknowledge the atrocities happening in our own streets, you are effectively silencing the public's voice. I am asking this government to listen to the people whose calls document what they are experiencing in their own neighborhoods.
13: Some people were detained in detention centers across the South and others deported back to Honduras. Activist groups report more than a dozen children had a parent taken by ICE, Fox 13 says. We have more on these stories and national, international, state, and local news impacting the Black community. 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To stay up on all the latest news, make the Black Information Network first on your car radio and iHeartRadio app presets. I'm Mike Island on the Black Information Network, and now, here's your Healthy Minute. In a lot of our health reporting here on the Black Information Network, you've been hearing about food product recalls and foodborne illnesses. That leads to thoughts about whether they're becoming more commonplace. Andrew Collins, who lives in the Mid-South, where a significant number of foodborne illnesses have been reported, tells WHBQ he's careful when selecting food.
17: First things first is looks. I'm a judge of book by its cover. I definitely am. If it looks nasty, I'm not touching it.
13: Dr. Chinelo Anamalo is a Mid-South medical director of infectious disease. She says she is seeing cases of foodborne illnesses more frequently.
18: Things like salmonella, E. coli are things we, tend to encounter on a regular basis in the hospitals. But, sometimes when you have an outbreak, it kind of seems like it's a little bit more than what you would see typically.
13: Doctors are saying there is no need to panic. Rather, they say to pay attention to food recall notices and check to see if possibly affected food products are in the home. And that's your Healthy Minute. I'm Mike Island on the Black Information Network.
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23: Born in Mississippi in 1931, James Earl Jones would become a powerful symbol of resilience and excellence. From the Great White Hope to voicing Darth Vader.
24: No, I am your father.
23: Jones' resonant voice and commanding presence helped him become one of the most distinguished actors of his generation. Crediting poetry and acting for helping him overcome a childhood stutter, his Broadway debut would come in 1957. Winning his first Tony Award in 1968, he would go on to join a select group of entertainers by also winning a Grammy, Emmy, and Oscar, or EGOT. His impact so powerful, the Court Theater on Broadway was renamed after him in 2022. Breaking barriers in Hollywood and theater at a time when opportunities for black actors were limited.
0: Go through life worried if someone had liked you or not. You best make sure that they are doing right by you.
23: James Earl Jones' success and legacy are a source of inspiration and pride for the black community. Rest in power, James Earl Jones.
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1: I'm Misty Jordan with BIN News. Now, the Trump administration is being accused of violating the First Amendment after barring journalists from the White House and confiscating their press passes. Saturday, Trump made good on his threat to ban reporters from CNN, MS Now, and Politico, claiming they were lying about him.
3: I don't want him in my office. I don't want him here. You know, if they could send themselves out, I'd love it.
1: The White House Correspondents Association is now calling for reporters' access to be restored. Sneaker brand Converse is apologizing for an ad that drew massive backlash online. Some say the lighting used in the ad created an outline that resembled the shape of a Ku Klux Klan hood. And congratulations to WNBA great Lisa Leslie. She now has a statue outside of Crypto.com Arena. Get BIN News now on demand 24/7 on the iHeartRadio app.
20: I'm Bree Wood on your home for 24/7 news, the Black Information Network. Here's what's happening in your region right now. In national news, the Kennedy Center is being required to provide at least 30 days notice before any major renovations or demolition work can begin. The move comes amid controversy surrounding the famed Washington Cultural Institution after a photo surfaced appearing to show President Trump reviewing a poster that read, "Kennedy Center demolished." North Carolina Republican Senator Tom Tillis says it's time to move on.
24: We've got an election 48 days from now, I think. We should be focusing on that. And worrying about what it's named, it's kind of silly.
20: Trump had previously suggested the center could be torn down if his name is not displayed on the facility. Meanwhile, fencing and security personnel have been stationed around the center after its board voted to temporarily close the complex for renovations. An investigation is underway after an F-16 Fighting Falcon military jet crashed in Grand Traverse County, Michigan. Authorities say the pilot safely ejected and is hospitalized in stable condition. This woman says she was at a nearby park with her children when the crash occurred.
25: I hear a big boom, and then I see a colorful parachute and the sky floating down from the sky.
20: Following the crash, residents living within about a mile of the site were ordered to evacuate. Michigan State Police say the evacuation was prompted by concerns over a hazardous chemical spill from the aircraft. Emergency crews remain on the scene assessing environmental risks and securing the area as federal and military investigators work to determine what caused the crash. Black New York Attorney General Letitia James is encouraging workers in the artificial intelligence industry to report unsafe or potentially illegal activity through the state's confidential whistleblower portal. James says her office is closely monitoring concerns about the risks posed by rapidly advancing AI technology, including cybersecurity and public safety threats. She says developers have a responsibility to ensure their products are safe and comply with the law. The move comes ahead of New York's Responsible AI Safety and Education Act, which takes effect January 1st and will require major AI companies to disclose safety measures and report serious incidents to regulators. And a school bus crashed into a residential building in Brooklyn, prompting an emergency response and an investigation into what caused the accident. Videos from the scene show the bus lodged in the structure after the collision. Authorities have not yet released details on possible injuries or what led up to the crash. Officials are currently assessing damage to the building. A jury has found Michael Rabinsky, a Farmington Hills, Michigan police officer, not guilty on all sex crime charges stemming from allegations involving a fellow police cadet. Prosecutors had charged the 32-year-old with one count of third-degree criminal sexual conduct and three counts of fourth-degree criminal sexual conduct related to an alleged incident in 2025. Rabinsky maintained his innocence throughout the case. Following a trial that lasted less than 2 days, an Oakland County Circuit Court jury acquitted him on all counts. City officials say they respect the jury's decision, and Rabinsky may now seek reinstatement as a police officer. I'm Bree Wood on your home for Black News First, the Black Information Network.
4: Welcome to the journey around America, where we visit iconic locations connected to Black history. Today, we head to Harlem, New York, where the legendary Apollo Theater stands as a symbol of African-American culture. The Apollo Theater opened its doors in 1914 as a burlesque theater, but soon became the premier showplace for live musical entertainment. The theater became famous for Amateur Night, a weekly talent show that launched the careers of stars like Lauryn Hill and the Jackson 5.
5: Osiris, let me get the mices. 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
4: Audiences at the Apollo became known for cheering or booing performers on stage.
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4: The slogan, "Be good or be gone," became the theater's motto. 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For the Black Information Network, I'm Kevin Brown.
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9: I'm Amber Payton on your home for 24/7 News, the Black Information Network. Here's what's happening in your region right now. New testimony is taking center stage in the federal bribery trial of Trayon White. An FBI informant, Alu Kamara, told jurors that cash he gave the Black D.C. council member was not a loan, gift, or campaign donation, but a bribe. Kamara also denied claims by the defense that he is White's brother-in-law. White is accused of accepting $35,000 in exchange for helping extend government contracts and has pleaded not guilty. More turmoil is unfolding at the Charlotte-Mecklenburg Schools Board of Education. An internal complaint filed by a former board employee accuses Chair Stephanie Sneed, who is Black, of bypassing contracting procedures and creating a hostile work environment. The allegations focus on consulting payments tied to the district's teacher housing initiative that were reportedly approved without a finalized contract. The complaint surfaced just weeks before some board members began pushing to remove Sneed as chair. That issue is scheduled for discussion next week.
10: Not good for the district, so I am disappointed, like Board Member Haynes said, but I really just think that this is a disruptive and it's divisive.
9: While at least three members support her removal, two board members have publicly defended Sneed, speaking with WCNC Charlotte, calling the effort divisive and unfair.
26: And I just don't think that she deserves this, and I think we're doing ourselves an injustice.
9: Sneed denies wrongdoing and says she has been subjected to harassment and retaliation. The fight over the future of the Kennedy Center is escalating after its board voted to temporarily close the landmark performing arts venue for up to 2 years during a planned $257 million renovation. The move comes after a federal judge blocked efforts to add President Trump's name to the center, ruling that only Congress can authorize such changes. Black Congresswoman Joyce Beatty of Ohio, who challenged the naming effort in court, says the president lashed out after the ruling and has vowed to continue fighting to keep the center open. The center's board says the closure is necessary because of financial and infrastructure concerns, while critics argue the decision has become entangled in politics. The United Negro College Fund of Charlotte is expected to surpass $8 million raised for local students during its 24th annual Maya Angelou Women Who Lead Luncheon this Saturday at the Charlotte Convention Center. Organizers tell Q City Metro they are hoping to raise another $550,000 to support scholarships and help get students to and through college. The event honors women making an impact in business, medicine, and the arts while celebrating the legacy of Maya Angelou. UNCF says its Charlotte office supports students across North Carolina, including those attending HBCUs, such as Johnson C. Smith University, Bennett College, Livingstone College, and Shaw University. And the Association for the Study of African American Life and History, founded by Carter G. Woodson, is bringing its 111th annual conference to Norfolk, Virginia next week. The gathering runs September 23rd through the 27th at the Norfolk York Waterside Marriott and will focus on African-American history, culture, and scholarship. Organizers tell 13 News Now the event will showcase Hampton Roads' rich Black history through guided tours across the region. A free community day on September 23rd will feature exhibits, films, discussions, and the unveiling of the 2026 Kwanzaa stamp. Officials hope the conference will bring scholars, community leaders, and residents together to explore how Black history continues to shape the future. I'm Amber Payton on your home for Black News First, the Black Information Network.
11: Joining the Black Information Network, I have Dr. Jamie, a pharmacist with CVS. Thank you for joining us.
12: Absolutely. No problem. It's my pleasure.
11: Dr. Jamie, what is the flu shot? Can you just break that down for us starting there?
12: Yes. The flu is a contagious respiratory illness that's caused by influenza viruses that infect the nose, throat, and sometimes the lungs. Some people, such as people 65 years and older, are often at higher risk than anybody else. And also, there are two main types of influenza viruses. You have type A and type B. And the best way to protect yourself from the flu and its potential serious complications is to get vaccinated each year.
11: After receiving the flu shot, what side effects should some customers know about?
12: Okay, some of the common side effects associated with getting the flu shot, you have soreness, redness, sometimes swelling. Also, another side effect that was reported was headache and muscle ache and fatigue. These side effects are generally mild and they usually resolve on their own in a couple of days.
11: So Dr. Jamie, we've heard the importance of getting our annual flu shot, but when is the best time to actually receive your flu vaccination for the season?
12: The best time to receive your flu vaccination for the season is early fall, which is September and October before the flu season peaks. That is recommended.
11: And Dr. Jamie, if someone is going to come to CVS to receive a vaccination, can you get more than one vaccine during one visit?
12: Absolutely. According to the CDC, getting several vaccines during the same visit is generally considered safe and effective. You can actually just walk in if it's more convenient for you, or you can make an appointment.
11: Will insurance cover the cost of some vaccines?
12: Yes. Most insurance plans, even including Medicare Part B, will cover vaccines.
11: Dr. Jamie, thank you so much for speaking with the Black Information Network.
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14: The search for Chicago's top cop is at the halfway mark. 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
17: BIN News this hour. I'm Terry McCready. The Congressional Black Caucus Foundation marking its 50th anniversary as its annual legislative conference continues in Washington, D.C. The Black Information Network's Vanessa Tyler spoke with Minnesota Congresswoman Ilhan Omar, who says President Trump's lies cannot change the fact that she is an American citizen.
18: Terry, the Black lawmaker, spoke with me on the day the man who sprayed her with apple cider vinegar during a town hall pleaded to a deal, resulting in more than a year in prison. Congresswoman Ilhan Omar says that was sufficient time for what the white attacker did to her. But she is also under a different kind of attack by the Trump administration, threats to kick the Somali-born lawmaker out of America, allegations she falsified immigration papers. She says she is here legally and there is nothing the administration can do.
17: The Black Information Network's Vanessa Tyler. The multi-day legislative event continues through the weekend and features more than 100 forums on issues affecting Black communities. Republican nominee Rick Jackson has a slim lead over Black Democratic candidate Keisha Lance Bottoms in the race to become Georgia's next governor. Rasmussen reports, releasing a new poll this week that surveyed a little over 1,000 Georgia voters, and they found 48% would vote for Jackson if the election were held today, compared with 45% for bottoms and 7% of respondents who are undecided. Once a staunch Trump supporter, Florida Congresswoman Maria Elvira Salazar has a new campaign ad with some advice for the president.
0: Mr. President, some of your immigration enforcement efforts have gone too far.
17: All right. She says back in July, tens of thousands of deportees had no criminal record, and those Hispanics who voted for Trump now feel betrayed. The latest Economist YouGov poll showing 52% rejecting the president's immigration policies, while 45% approve. Medical teams in Eastern Democratic Republic of Congo are facing incredibly difficult conditions as they're working to contain the country's worst recorded Ebola outbreak. Authorities say more than 7,000 cases of the virus have been confirmed since the outbreak was declared 4 months ago, including over 3,000 deaths. Eastern DRC is an active conflict zone, and that's making it tough for health workers to access remote areas and track those potentially exposed to the disease. They're also being confronted with hostility from some communities where victims' families

0: November's midterm elections. According to the NBC News poll, Trump's approval rating stands at 41% among registered voters. 55% of voters say they believe Trump's policies have hurt the economy. That's up from 48% in March before the war in Iran sent prices on gas and other essentials sharply higher. I'm Misty Jordan, and that's what's trending.
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2: Former San Francisco 49ers quarterback Colin Kaepernick says Jay-Z became the, quote, black face the NFL was looking for. In a recent interview, Kaepernick accused the league of seeking a prominent black figure to help move past player protests sparked by his decision to kneel during the national anthem. He points to a 2017 meeting between NFL owners and players where Bills owner Terry Pegula was recorded saying the league needed a, quote, face as an African-American that owners could support. 2 years later, Jay-Z's Roc Nation partnered with the NFL on entertainment and its Inspire Change social justice initiative. Kaepernick says Jay-Z effectively filled the role he believes NFL owners were seeking, a characterization neither Jay-Z nor the NFL has publicly endorsed. And in unfortunate sports news, former New York Knicks big man Mike Sweetney has died at 43. His wife, India, made the announcement in a post on social media. No cause of death was made public. Sweetney starred at Georgetown University before the Knicks selected him ninth overall in the 2003 NBA draft. He spent two seasons in New York before being traded to the Chicago Bulls in 2005. With the latest in sports, I'm Morgan Wood on the Black Information Network.
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4: I'm Alexandria Ikamoni on your home for Black News First, the Black Information Network. In Louisiana, sentencing will be coming later this month for Danette Colbert and Ricky White, both black, who were found guilty of racketeering in the death of Kansas City sports reporter Aiden Manzano. The conviction carries a maximum prison sentence of 50 years. Both defendants were charged with manslaughter, but jurors convicted only Colbert of negligent homicide, which can mean up to 10 years in prison. Sentencing is set for September 28th. A third defendant who testified against Colbert and White pleaded guilty to robbery and fraud in exchange for a sentence of 6 years in prison. A new state law is intended to protect Louisiana voters from being fooled by AI-generated campaign communications. Campaign-related phone calls are a long-time tool of political campaigns, but it's now possible to use artificial intelligence to fix somebody's voice on a call. One black expert spoke to the local Fox affiliate.
5: The whole problem with artificial intelligence is that it allows people to mimic the human image and the human voice to an extent that the average voter cannot tell the difference. It could definitely corrupt the body politic. It could definitely corrupt democracy, because democracy is dependent on people getting factual information.
4: The new law says any phone call or automated call that uses AI to simulate the voice of a public figure, including an elected official, has to clearly say so up front.
5: The challenge we're having is that AI has gotten so good in recent months, in the last year or so, that it can mimic the human voice perfectly.
4: Violators may be fined $2,500 for a first offense and up to $5,000 for later offenses. One person is dead after contracting West Nile virus in Georgia. The Department of Public Health says there are 8 confirmed human cases of the virus this year in the state. Several mosquito traps in Fulton, DeKalb, and Chatham counties have tested positive for West Nile in the past few weeks. It has some people on edge.
6: If I start moving different, I'm not even going to lie. Y'all probably not even going to see me outside no more.
4: DPH says most people who contract the virus do not show symptoms, but others develop mild flu-like symptoms like fevers, body aches, and vomiting. One woman is currently fighting for her life in Atlanta. Atlanta News First spoke to her daughters.
7: On September 2nd, my dad finds her in the bed, half in and half out, with stroke-like symptoms, and calls the ambulance.
8: My mom would not want people to not go outside anymore. When my mom is better and able to fully enjoy life again, she'll still go outside, but she'll take precautions.
4: Experts advise everyone to take precaution if spending time outdoors, as mosquito season lasts through October. Hartsfield-Jackson International Airport in Atlanta isn't faring well in customer satisfaction. The newly released North America Airport Satisfaction Study ranks the Atlanta airport at 15th among the country's 20 largest airports. Factors in the survey include ease of travel, food, retail, staff, and facilities. Coming in at the top in the U.S. was Minneapolis-St. Paul International Airport, where it's been for three

0: straight years. I'm Alexandria Ikimoni on your home for Black News First, the Black Information Network.
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2: A very familiar face is at the Congressional Black Caucus Annual Legislative Conference in Washington, D.C. Family Matters actress Kelly Williams, best known as Laura Winslow, spoke with me exclusively about being forever connected to the iconic character and why attending CBC ALC 55 is so important to her.
3: I love it.
2: Do you?
3: Yes, because people feel like we're part of their family, so good. That's the best part of being a part of that show. At this time specifically, we need to make sure the policy is being crafted around our needs and around my children's needs. So obviously I want to come out and support and see what I need to hear and what I need to do. So I came just to get information and to see how I can be involved.
2: The conference runs through Sunday, and this year's theme is Rooted, Ready, and Rising. And rapper Nicki Minaj is joining the judging panel for a Trump administration Shark Tank-style event. Minaj, who called herself Trump's number one fan, is participating in the Small Business Administration's million-dollar pitch competition, where five entrepreneurs from across the country will compete in Washington, D.C. for a $1 million cash prize. With the latest in entertainment, I'm Morgan Wood on the Black Information Network.
4: I'm Bill Black with another Bet You Didn't Know music fact. Okay, this is Patrice Rushen's. And this was her big, big record, Forget Me Nots. But did you know there was a very, very, very big record written for Patrice Rushen that she declined? Let me explain. Okay, surely you know this song, right?

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4: For 7 News, the Black Information Network. Here's what's happening right now. High diesel prices are expected to hit the pockets of Louisiana sugarcane farmers. Right now, farmhands are rolling heavy machines into fields. But according to AAA, the statewide diesel average hit an all-time high, $6.02 a gallon. The Louisiana Farm Bureau says it's going to hurt farmers. By the way, according to The Guardian, in 1983, there were approximately 60 black sugarcane farmers in South Louisiana. By 2000, just 17. And right now, there are only 4. The New Orleans Police Department says for the first time in a while, officers are focused on traffic violations. New Orleans Mayor Helena Moreno, who's the first Hispanic mayor of the majority black city, says the community says that's what they needed the most. She spoke to a crowd in New Orleans this week saying that everyone wants officers on the street issuing tickets until they get a ticket. The mayor went on to say, don't call her because she's not going to help you pull it. This month, the city of New Orleans is hosting the International Arts Festival. Yes, there will be music, but it's a festival with a focus on global business connections. So whether you have a business idea, a film project, or simply want to tap into resources and opportunities across the globe in places like Nigeria, Cuba, Jamaica, just to name a few places, this is where those connections can begin. We spoke to Troy Henry, the developer behind the Bayou Phoenix project set to take over the grounds of the old Six Flags Park in New Orleans East. He says it's time for New Orleans to become a global business leader.
5: I think that there's a side of New Orleans that probably needs to get a little more serious about being part of this millennial's business environment and using it as the basis, especially for Africans and African-Americans and Afro-Caribbeans in the most Afro-Caribbean American city in the world, probably. I think New Orleans is a great nexus for that type of dialogue.
4: The International Arts Festival is September 24th through 27th at the Public Market at South Shore Harbor in New Orleans East. For tickets and more information, go to internationalartsfest.com. I'm Tammy Eswick on your home for 24/7 News, the Black Information Network. Now here's your Washington Roundup.
6: President Trump says he's at a crossroads over the conflict with Iran. In an interview with Axios published on Thursday, Trump said, I have a big decision coming up. Do I want to go in and annihilate them or do I not? He added, it's a big decision. Anything could happen with me. Trump is expected to meet with leaders from 6 Gulf countries on the sidelines of the UN General Assembly in New York next week. He says he wants to hear directly from U.S. allies in the region before deciding what comes next. For Black Americans, any escalation could have implications for military families, as Black service members make up a significant share of the active duty force. And the economic impact could also be felt through higher gas prices and other household costs, with recent Federal Reserve data showing Black households experiencing higher inflation than the national average following the spike in energy prices. That's your Washington Roundup. I'm Morgan Wood on the Black Information Network.
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7: On December 9th, 1946, in Philadelphia, Howard Stanley Frankie Beverly was born. In 1970, he would form the group Raw Soul, which later was renamed Maze. Under the mentorship of Marvin Gaye, Frankie Beverly and Maze would go on to give us 9 gold albums. Beverly and May's live experience was more like a party than a concert. Dressed in his signature all white, crowds would stand at their feet and sing to the top of their lungs.
8: Ooh, and pain. I like sunshine and rain.
7: Sadly, on September 10th, 2024, Frankie Beverly left us with hits for lifetimes to come.

any wrongdoing, Amazon agreed to a $2.5 billion settlement last year, including $1.5 billion set aside for customer refunds. It stems from claims that customers were misled into signing up for Prime memberships and then faced obstacles

0: maximum payout is increasing from $51 to $200. That means customers who already received the $51 could get an additional $149. On top of that, more eligible Prime customers may receive the full $200. To get the money, you must have signed up through certain Prime enrollment pages or had problems canceling your membership between June of 2019 and June of 2025. And best of all, no claim form is required. Beginning October 1st, payments will be sent automatically through PayPal, Venmo, or checks in the mail. Money news at 24 and 54 minutes past each hour. 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
1: I'm Misty Jordan with BIN News Now. Cuba is being hit with its sixth major power blackout of the year. Cuban officials said Friday's collapse was triggered by a failure in high voltage transmission lines, leaving millions in the dark. The U.S. has blocked fuel shipments to the island nation since the beginning of the year. After 25 years of production in Los Angeles, American Idol is moving to Atlanta.
2: Wait, don't stop. 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
1: 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The rapper will be offering listening experiences, which is recently announced No On Tour tour. The first event is scheduled for next Friday in New York. 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
3: I'm Mike Stevens on your home for Black News First, the Black Information Network. Here's your top headlines this hour. The Congressional Black Caucus Foundation's annual gathering in Washington, D.C. has been taking place, and it's the 50th anniversary of the group of lawmakers working together with one another for the benefit of the country and Black Americans. The BIN is there this week and speaking with Black leaders like Texas Representative Mark Vesey about the issues important to our community, like Republican redistricting being done to get rid of some powerful Black Democrats.
4: The congressional redistricting efforts that the Republicans put underway in 2025 have really wreaked havoc on Black communities throughout the South. And the district that I represent now was split up into several different pieces. And so it went from being a district that was majority Latino and African American to now one that's 95% white and mostly rural. So it's changed a lot.
3: Now, you can hear several of the Black lawmakers at the Congressional Black Caucus over the next few days on the BIN. In Florida, there's concerns about safety when it comes to train crossings. The Office of the Black Broward County Sheriff and community partners are coming together to remind everyone to take precautions when crossing train tracks. And the warning is something riders around the country should be aware of. It's part of the upcoming national campaign called See Tracks, Think Train.
5: Stay alert. Respect the signals. Never take a shortcut around a crossing gate.
3: That is Black Oakland Park, Florida Vice Mayor Aisha Gordon saying her city has been working to update signs and other markers to make railroad crossings safer. Many Black people around the country have been killed over the years while trying to beat trains across the tracks. And for those who are struggling financially or desiring a new income stream, a special faith-based conference is taking place next weekend in Tampa, Florida, and then it goes national. A Black former pastor who was led to start working with entrepreneurs as a business coach is among those sharing his strategies. And the theme comes from an Old Testament biblical story of a widow who is dealing with a debt, and she goes to the prophet for help. And this is what he asked the woman.
6: What do you have in your house? And for everyone listening, that question is the question that I get a chance to ask people every day. What do you have? Because for a lot of us, we know very well what we don't have. We don't have enough money. We don't have job opportunities. We don't have whatever that thing is that you could fill in the blank with. But that question, that empowering question, what do you have, makes the difference in her life. And I believe it'll make the difference in yours.
3: That's Kimon Hines speaking there to me about the You've Got Oil Conference. 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
9: I'm Big Sue on the Black Information Network. George Washington Carver, an agricultural scientist, inventor, and educator at Tuskegee University, sought to revitalize southern soil that had been stripped by cotton, a nitrogen-depleting crop. He developed a crop rotation method that alternated the cotton with legumes like peanuts that fixed nitrogen and other edible crops such as corn. This method increased the soil's productive capacity and also gave southern farmers another crop to produce and sell besides cotton, thus diversifying the market. In addition to crop rotation, Dr. Carver

0: promoted the practice of using compost to reintroduce nutrients and add organic matter to the soil. He showed that using compost for soil revitalization increases productivity by 100-fold compared with previous common methods. Using compost to build soil is a critical practice in organic farming and gardening today. And that's a fact. I'm Big Sue on the Black Information Network.
1: I'm Kevin Brown on your home for 24/7 News, the Black Information Network. And here's what's happening right now. Hundreds of people are speaking out against a plan to move an Amtrak maintenance facility into Chicago's Bridgeport neighborhood. While Amtrak representatives were explaining their plans at a packed public meeting in Pilsen, this resident was outraged with the company's lack of transparency.
2: We're not idiots. We're intelligent, hardworking people that build our homes there, live there, and you think you're going to walk in and take it away from us.
1: Amtrak officials are proposing to move the maintenance facility from the South Loop into an unused rail yard surrounded by parts of Chinatown and Bridgeport. Others attending the meetings had concerns about noise, air pollution, and the impact on property values and where the future home of the White Sox will be. Seattle police officers responded to a domestic violence incident in the Beacon Hill neighborhood where a man reported being assaulted. The suspect barricaded himself in an apartment, leading officers to obtain a search warrant to enter. During the confrontation, the officer fired their weapon, injuring the suspect, who also injured the officer before being taken into custody. The incident is under investigation by the Independent Force Investigation Team of King County, following Washington state law on the use of deadly force by officers. University of California leaders are considering whether to bring back the SAT for admissions, but haven't made a decision yet. Admissions officials say dropping the SAT hasn't hurt graduation rates, but some faculty say more students are struggling in introductory math classes. One region said he may have been wrong to vote for removing the SAT in 2020. Over 3,000 UC faculty are urging leaders to bring back the SAT, saying many new students lack basic math and reasoning skills. The Clallam County Sheriff's Office warns of an active scam targeting family members of individuals in custody by impersonating corrections deputies and sergeants. Scammers use information from the online jail roster to make their calls seem legitimate and convince victims to pay bail for family members. Victims have lost thousands of dollars by making payments using gift cards, Zelle, PayPal, or other electronic methods. The sheriff's office advises against sending money immediately, purchasing gift cards, or providing personal information to unsolicited callers, and encourages verification through official resources before making any payments. A Peninsula College construction trades program in Washington that was struggling with low enrollment has experienced a significant turnaround, with enrollment jumping from 7 students to 40 this fall. College President Susie Ames expressed the college's commitment to preserving the program and supporting the trades industry. The college revamped the curriculum and expanded the construction technology lab to accommodate more students and newer equipment. Cook County Crime Stoppers are faced with financial challenges. The head of the crime prevention group, Paul Rutherford, says they're running out of money. He says if they can't get stable funding by January 1st, they'll need to shut down operations. He added that close to 95% of Chicago cases make up Crime Stoppers' workload, and the group has received more than 5,000 calls to its tip hotline number from January 1st to August 31st. I'm Kevin Brown, and we're home for Black News First, the Black Information Network.
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5: Remember how the 14-year-old version of yourself felt? 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You lived through it. You're living through it now. You got this, kid.
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11: LeBron James has teamed up with the PGA Tour to kick off a youth-oriented golf event in his hometown of Akron, Ohio.
8: Black news first.
12: BIN News this hour. I'm Terry McCready. The Congressional Black Caucus Foundation marking its 50th anniversary as its annual legislative conference continues in Washington, D.C. The Black Information Network's Vanessa Tyler spoke with Minnesota Congresswoman Ilhan Omar, who says President Trump's lies cannot change the fact that she is an American citizen.
13: Terry, the Black lawmaker, spoke with me on the day the man who sprayed her with apple cider vinegar during a town hall pleaded to a deal, resulting in more than a year in prison. Congresswoman Ilhan Omar says that was sufficient time for what the white attacker did to her. But she is also under a different kind of attack by the Trump administration, threats to kick the Somali-born lawmaker out of America, allegations she falsified immigration papers. She says she is here legally and there is nothing the administration can do.
12: The Black Information Network's Vanessa Tyler. The multi-day legislative event continues through the weekend and features more than 100 forums on issues affecting Black communities. Republican nominee Rick Jackson has a slim lead over Black Democratic candidate Keisha Lance Bottoms in the race to become Georgia's next governor. Rasmussen reports, releasing a new poll this week that surveyed a little over 1,000 Georgia voters, and they found 48% would vote for Jackson if the election were held today, compared with 45% for Bottoms and 7% of respondents who are undecided. Once a staunch Trump supporter, Florida Congresswoman Maria Elvira Salazar has a new campaign ad with some advice for the president.
14: Mr. President, some of your immigration enforcement efforts have gone too far.
12: All right. She says back in July, tens of thousands of deportees had no criminal record, and those Hispanics who voted for Trump now feel betrayed. The latest Economist YouGov poll showing 52% rejecting the president's immigration policies, while 45% approve. Medical teams in Eastern Democratic Republic of Congo are facing incredibly difficult conditions as they're working to contain the country's worst recorded Ebola outbreak. Authorities say more than 7,000 cases of the virus have been confirmed since the outbreak was declared 4 months ago, including over 3,000 deaths. Eastern DRC is an active conflict zone, and that's making it tough for health workers to access remote areas and track those potentially exposed to the disease. They're also being confronted with hostility from some communities where victims' families are demanding access to their loved ones' remains, regardless of contagion risk. The outbreak has now spread to 7 Congolese provinces, but authorities say infection rates are apparently slowing down. Stay informed, stay connected, and subscribe. Follow VIN News this hour wherever you get your podcasts. I'm Terry McCready for the Black Information Network.
15: Here's what's trending this hour. The Congressional Black Caucus Foundation is marking its 50th anniversary as its annual legislative conference is underway in Washington, D.C. The five-day event runs through today and features more than 100 forums on issues affecting black communities. Organizers say the conference brings together lawmakers, advocates, community leaders, and students to discuss policy, leadership, and civic engagement. I'm Misty Jordan, and that's what's trending.
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16: A prominent HBCU graduate is helping open new doors for student athletes. ESPN personality and Winston-Salem State University alum Stephen A. Smith is lending his name and support to a new HBCU Week sports scholarship. The scholarship is being launched through the HBCU Week Foundation and is designed to help future HBCU student athletes succeed academically, athletically, and professionally. The initiative was created with support from Division I student athlete Robert O. Wright III, who pledged $25,000 to help establish the fund. Smith has been an HBCU Week ambassador since 2019 and says his experience at Winston-Salem State played a major role in shaping his career. He has long advocated for historically black colleges and universities, donated to his alma mater, and helped bring ESPN's First Take to HBCU campuses across the country. HBCU Week says its programs have generated more than $109 million in scholarship offers. Applications for the new scholarship are now open. With the latest HBCU news, I'm Amber Payton on the Black Information Network and BINnews.com.
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17: For more than five decades, Sesame Street has been a beloved children's program teaching kids lessons about friendship, kindness, and learning.
18: Greetings, I am the Count.
17: From the beginning, the show included African-American actors in key roles offering positive representation. Gordon, played by actor Matt Robinson, was one of the first black male characters on a children's show.
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17: His role highlighted the importance of family, education and community for kids of all backgrounds. Sesame Street not only taught numbers and letters, but also celebrated black culture. It helped show all children, no matter their race, could learn, grow, succeed. So the next time you watch Sesame Street, remember the lasting impact it had on the educational training of black children to see themselves as smart, capable, worthy of learning. It's not just a show, it's history in the making. I'm Vanessa Tyler on the Black Information Network.
20: The opinions, beliefs, and viewpoints expressed in this commentary are those of the author and do not necessarily represent those of BIN and its founding partners and employees. Now it's time to bring the funk with Roland S. Martin.
21: So the Protect College Sports Act is all about protecting the economic interests of the major conferences. But a lot of people may not realize tucked in this bill is a supposed effort to help HBCUs. Let me be clear, it is a sham. I've read the bill, and what it is going to do is provide grants to HBCUs to improve their infrastructure and also to support journalism on campus. Guess what? The UNCF, the United Negro College Fund, the Thurgood Marshall Fund, two of the preeminent HBCU organizations, they're supporting the bill. The HBCU conferences are supporting the bill. Y'all, it's a joke. If you actually read the bill, there's no money in the bill. These are unfunded grants. Oh, it's a promise we're going to fund these initiatives over several years. But how much? Why isn't any money attached in the bill? Because the whole purpose of it is to provide cover to the folks in the bill to say, oh, no, we're going to be protecting and supporting HBCUs. Now, listen, I get it. The Thurgood Marshall Fund, the UNCF, their job is to increase funding for HBCUs. But doing it this way, it is a sham. It is a joke. It is not real. These folks don't care about HBCUs. They care about the SEC, the Big Ten. They care about the Big 12 and the other super conferences. This bill denies economic opportunities to African Americans. I'm sorry. Tell your senators and House members to vote no on this bill. I'm Roland Martin on the Black Information Network.
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22: 24/7 News, the Black Information Network. The Congressional Black Caucus Foundation is marking its 50th anniversary as its legislative conference is currently underway in Washington, D.C. Among those participating in the exhibit hall is D.C.'s Go-Go Museum. I caught up with the owner and D.C. activist Ronald Moten on why it was important to showcase the museum at the conference.
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23: 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All right, from Africa to D.C.
24: Period. Now, we still celebrating. We still within the year. We still celebrating 50 years. What do you make of it?
23: 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It's 50 years of CBC. Okay. So we are celebrating greatness and the power, the social power of music, mm-hmm. right? Mm-hmm. Because all the movies that have happened in our community, going back to Africa, right. have always been infused with the drum.
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22: In 2020, D.C. Mayor Muriel Bowser signed a proclamation declaring Go-Go D.C.'s official music genre. The Congressional Black Caucus Annual Legislative Conference runs through Sunday and features more than 100 forums focused on issues affecting the Black community. The event brings together lawmakers, advocates, community leaders, and students for discussions on policy, leadership, and civic engagement. The Congressional Black Caucus Foundation was established in 1976 to develop leaders, conduct research, and inform public policy. This year's conference comes less than 2 months before the November midterm elections, and the theme of this year is Rooted, Ready, and Rising. In other news, Maryland's entire congressional delegation is reacting to the Trump administration's decision to revoke a 2009 executive order aimed at advancing protection and restoration of the Chesapeake Bay. That could have implications for Black communities across Maryland, including historically underserved communities and Black watermen whose livelihoods and access to the bay are tied to its health. Maryland has identified environmental justice and equitable access to conservation resources as priorities for overburdened and underrepresented communities. The delegation calls the administration's decision short-sighted and harmful, while the White House says the move is intended to redirect federal resources toward direct water quality projects and reduce costs associated with storm water management. And Baltimore Mayor Brandon Scott is not having it with Fox 45 after a mass shooting in East Baltimore injured 7 people, including a 3-year-old. During a recent press conference, reporter Keith Daniels questioned whether the mayor's repeated talk about violent crime was actually making a difference. Scott fired back using an expletive and called it a ridiculous question and accused the reporter of focusing on perception instead of the child fighting for their life. Mayor Scott made it clear. When a 3-year-old is shot, his focus is on the victim, not the optics. I'm Morgan Wood on your home for Black News First, the Black Information Network.
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26: The Charlotte-Mecklenburg Schools Board of Education. Board member Cynthia Stone has formally moved to remove Stephanie Sneed, who is Black, as board chair.
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31: Did you know that you could lose your home because of an unpaid balance on your property taxes or HOA fees? Well, here's a warning for all homeowners. Even if your mortgage is paid off, you may not realize that a small past due balance on your homeowners association fees or a property tax bill can trigger serious legal consequences. A few missed payments can quickly snowball with late fees, interest, collection fees, and legal fees. And in some cases, if the debt gets too big, the HOA or local government entity can place a lien on the property and eventually pursue foreclosure. It recently happened to an Arizona man who owed $977 to his HOA tied to a home valued at $450,000. The risk is especially high for seniors on fixed incomes or people who have medical emergencies trying to keep up with hospital bills and prescriptions. So just to set the record straight, depending on where you live, a mortgage lender may not be the only one that can foreclose. Money news at 24 and 54 minutes past each hour. I'm Nicole Deal on your home for Black News First, the Black Information Network.
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1: Black Island on your home for 24/7 news, the Black Information Network. A large city's council meetings are starting back up, but not without a big scare first. According to NBC 10, Philadelphia, Pennsylvania's first city council meeting after a summer break was broken up temporarily. Council President Kenyatta Johnson had to make this announcement.
3: We're going to evacuate the building at this moment.
1: Council President Johnson, who is African American, made the announcement after a staffer noticed a backpack inside the caucus room unattended. The caucus room is where the council members meet before the formal session gets underway. The staffer then contacted the Philadelphia Sheriff's Office, which handles City Hall security. Philadelphia police officers and the bomb squad reported there were no explosives found after using x-rays on the backpack. Police Deputy Commissioner Frank Venora.
4: They were quickly able to determine who put the bag down. That person was contacted. We are going to investigate and interview that person.
1: The investigation is ongoing, WCAU says. Meanwhile, a city council meeting in another city ran more smoothly, but was rife with emotion. According to Fox 13, it's been just over 2 weeks since more than 100 people were taken in an ICE raid in Memphis, Tennessee. People speaking at the city council meeting demanded accountability and expressed their anger and frustration, like Eunice Garcia.
5: Let me be clear that every time this government refuses to acknowledge the atrocities happening in our own streets, you are effectively silencing the public's voice. I am asking this government to listen to the people whose calls document what they are experiencing in their own neighborhoods.
1: Some people were detained in detention centers across the South and others deported back to Honduras. Activist groups report more than a dozen children had a parent taken by ICE, Fox 13 says. We have more on these stories and national, international, state, and local news impacting the Black community. 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To stay up on all the latest news, make the Black Information Network first on your car radio and iHeartRadio app presets. I'm Mike Island on the Black Information Network, and now, here's your Healthy Minute. In a lot of our health reporting here on the Black Information Network, you've been hearing about food product recalls and foodborne illnesses. That leads to thoughts about whether they're becoming more commonplace. Andrew Collins, who lives in the Mid-South, where a significant number of foodborne illnesses have been reported, tells WHBQ he's careful when selecting food.
6: First things first is looks. I'm a judge of a book by its cover. I definitely am. If it looks nasty, I'm not touching it.
1: Dr. Chinelo Anamalo is a Mid-South medical director of infectious disease. She says she is seeing cases of foodborne illnesses more frequently.
9: Things like salmonella, E. coli are things we, you know, tend to encounter on a regular basis in the hospitals. But, you know, sometimes when you have an outbreak, you know, it kind of seems like it's a little bit more than what you would see typically.
1: Doctors are saying there is no need to panic. Rather, they say to pay attention to food recall notices and check to see if possibly affected food products are in the home. And that's your Healthy Minute. I'm Mike Island on the Black Information Network.
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10: Launched in 1921, Black Swan Records was the first widely distributed black-owned record label that sold popular music to black audiences. In its two-year existence, it released over 180 records, including the first black classical music. Based out of Harlem and founded by Harry Pace, the label was named after opera singer Elizabeth Taylor Greenfield. Known as the Black Swan, its esteemed board of directors included John E. Nail, band leader Fletcher Henderson, and composer William Grant, who would tap several artists who would later become prominent jazz musicians. While relatively short-lived, the success of Black Swan proved there was a significant market demand for Black artists, prompting several major white-owned companies to begin publishing music by these performers, forging an African-American presence into the mainstream music business. This is Frankie Darcell for the Black Information Network.
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12: I'm Misty Jordan with BIN News. Now, the Trump administration is being accused of violating the First Amendment after barring journalists from the White House and confiscating their press passes. Saturday, Trump made good on his threat to ban reporters from CNN, MS Now, and Politico, claiming they were lying about him.
13: I don't want him in my office. I don't want him here. You know, if they could straighten themselves out, I'd love it.
12: The White House Correspondents Association is now calling for reporters' access to be restored. Sneaker brand Converse is apologizing for an ad that drew massive backlash online. Some say the lighting used in the ad created an outline that resembled the shape of a Ku Klux Klan hood. And congratulations to WNBA great Lisa Leslie. She now has a statue outside of Crypto.com Arena. 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
14: I'm Bree Wood on your home for 24/7 News, the Black Information Network. Here's what's happening in your region right now. In national news, the Kennedy Center is being required to provide at least 30 days notice before any major renovations or demolition work can begin. The move comes amid controversy surrounding the famed Washington Cultural Institution after a photo surfaced appearing to show President Trump reviewing a poster that read, "Kennedy Center demolished." North Carolina Republican Senator Tom Tillis says it's time to move on.
15: We've got an election 48 days from now, I think. We should be focusing on that. And worrying about what it's named is kind of silly.
14: Trump had previously suggested the center could be torn down if his name is not displayed on the facility. Meanwhile, fencing and security personnel have been stationed around the center after its board voted to temporarily close the complex for renovations. An investigation is underway after an F-16 Fighting Falcon military jet crashed in Grand Traverse County, Michigan. Authorities say the pilot safely ejected and is hospitalized in stable condition. This woman says she was at a nearby park with her children when the crash occurred.
16: I hear a big boom, and then I see a colorful parachute and the sky floating down from the sky.
14: Following the crash, residents living within about a mile of the site were ordered to evacuate. Michigan State Police say the evacuation was prompted by concerns over a hazardous chemical spill from the aircraft. Emergency crews remain on the scene assessing environmental risks and securing the area as federal and military investigators work to determine what caused the crash. Black New York Attorney General Letitia James is encouraging workers in the artificial intelligence industry to report unsafe or potentially illegal activity through the state's confidential whistleblower portal. James says her office is closely monitoring concerns about the risks posed by rapidly advancing AI technology, including cybersecurity and public safety threats. She says developers have a responsibility to ensure their products are safe and comply with the law. The move comes ahead of New York's Responsible AI Safety and Education Act, which takes effect January 1st and will require major AI companies to disclose safety measures and report serious incidents to regulators. And a school bus crashed into a residential building in Brooklyn, prompting an emergency response and an investigation into what caused the accident. Videos from the scene show the bus lodged in the structure after the collision. Authorities have not yet released details on possible injuries or what led up to the crash. Officials are currently assessing damage to the building. A jury has found Michael Rabinsky, a Farmington Hills, Michigan police officer, not guilty on all sex crime charges stemming from allegations involving a fellow police cadet. Prosecutors had charged the 32-year-old with one count of third-degree criminal sexual conduct and three counts of fourth-degree criminal sexual conduct related to an alleged incident in 2025. Rabinsky maintained his innocence throughout the case. Following a trial that lasted less than 2 days, an Oakland County Circuit Court jury acquitted him on all counts. City officials say they respect the jury's decision, and Rabinsky may now seek reinstatement as a police officer. I'm Bree Wood on your home for Black News First, the Black Information Network.
7: This is Esther Dillard with another spotlight on Black excellence. Tyler Perry is one of the most successful figures in the entertainment industry. Born in New Orleans, Louisiana in 1969, Emmett Perry Jr. endured a difficult childhood marked by poverty and abuse. After changing his name and moving to Atlanta in 1992, Tyler Perry began writing and producing stage plays that became highly successful.
17: All you gotta do is take an R&B song, put Jesus in it, and it's a gospel song.
7: What? It was also during that time that he created his signature character, the iconic Mabel Medea Simmons.
18: Yea, though she walked in the valley with the shadow of Little Red Riding Hood and the Three Bears.
7: With an estimated net worth of over $1 billion, Tyler Perry is also a generous philanthropist, having donated millions to such causes as education, civil rights, and disaster relief, and another shining example of Black excellence. I'm Esther Dillard on the Black Information Network.
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19: I'm Amber Payton on your home for 24/7 News, the Black Information Network. Here's what's happening in your region right now. New testimony is taking center stage in the federal bribery trial of Trayon White. An FBI informant, Alu Kamara, told jurors that cash he gave the Black D.C. council member was not a loan, gift, or campaign donation, but a bribe. Kamara also denied claims by the defense that he is White's brother-in-law. White is accused of accepting $35,000 in exchange for helping extend government contracts and has pleaded not guilty. More turmoil is unfolding at the Charlotte-Mecklenburg Schools Board of Education. An internal complaint filed by a former board employee accuses Chair Stephanie Sneed, who was Black, of bypassing contracting procedures and creating a hostile work environment. The allegations focus on consulting payments tied to the district's teacher housing initiative that were reportedly approved without a finalized contract. The complaint surfaced just weeks before some board members began pushing to remove Sneed as chair. That issue is scheduled for discussion next week.
20: Not good for the district, so I am disappointed, like Board Member Haynes said, but I really just think that this is a disruptive and it's divisive.
19: While at least three members support her removal, two board members have publicly defended Sneed, speaking with WCNC Charlotte, calling the effort divisive and unfair.
21: I just don't think that she deserves this, and I think we're doing ourselves an injustice.
19: Sneed denies wrongdoing and says she has been subjected to harassment and retaliation. The fight over the future of the Kennedy Center is escalating after its board voted to temporarily close the landmark performing arts venue for up to 2 years during a planned $257 million renovation. The move comes after a federal judge blocked efforts to add President Trump's name to the center, ruling that only Congress can authorize such changes. Black Congresswoman Joyce Beatty of Ohio, who challenged the naming effort in court, says the president lashed out after the ruling and has vowed to continue fighting to keep the center open. The center's board says the closure is necessary because of financial and infrastructure concerns, while critics argue the decision has become entangled in politics. The United Negro College Fund of Charlotte is expected to surpass $8 million raised for local students during its 24th annual Maya Angelou Women Who Lead luncheon this Saturday at the Charlotte Convention Center. Organizers tell Q City Metro they are hoping to raise another $550,000 to support scholarships and help get students to and through college. The event honors women making an impact in business, medicine, and the arts while celebrating the legacy of Maya Angelou. UNCF says its Charlotte office supports students across North Carolina, including those attending HBCUs, such as Johnson C. Smith University, Bennett College, Livingstone College, and Shaw University. And the Association for the Study of African American Life and History, founded by Carter G. Woodson, is bringing its 111th annual conference to Norfolk, Virginia next week. The gathering runs September 23rd through the 27th at the Norfolk Waterside Marriott and will focus on African American history, culture, and scholarship. Organizers tell 13 News Now the event will showcase Hampton Roads' rich Black history through guided tours across the region. A free community day on September 23rd will feature exhibits, films, discussions, and the unveiling of the 2026 Kwanzaa stamp. Officials hope the conference will bring scholars, community leaders, and residents together to explore how Black history continues to shape the future. I'm Amber Payton on your home for Black News First, the Black Information Network.
22: 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Thank you for joining us.
23: Absolutely. No problem. It's my pleasure.
22: Dr. Jamie, what is the flu shot? Can you just break that down for us starting there?
23: Yes.
0: The flu is a contagious respiratory illness that's caused by influenza viruses that infect the nose, throat, and sometimes the lungs. Some people, such as people 65 years and older, are often at higher risk than anybody else. And also, there are two main types of influenza viruses. You have type A and type B. And the best way to protect yourself from the flu and its potential serious complications is to get vaccinated each year.
3: After receiving the flu shot, what side effects should some customers know about?
0: Okay, some of the common side effects associated with getting the flu shot, you have soreness, redness, sometimes swelling. Also, another side effect that was reported was headache and muscle ache and fatigue. These side effects are generally mild and they usually resolve on their own in a couple of days.
3: So, Dr. Jamie, we've heard the importance of getting our annual flu shot, but when is the best time to actually receive your flu vaccination for the season?
0: The best time to receive your flu vaccination for the season is early fall, which is September and October before the flu season peaks. That is recommended.
3: And Dr. Jamie, if someone is going to come to CVS to receive a vaccination, can you get more than one vaccine during one visit?
0: Absolutely. According to the CDC, getting several vaccines during the same visit is generally considered safe and effective. You can actually just walk in if it's more convenient for you, or you can make an appointment.
3: Will insurance cover the cost of some vaccines?
0: Yes. Most insurance plans, even including Medicare Part B, will cover vaccines.
3: Dr. Jamie, thank you so much for speaking with the Black Information Network.
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24: BIN News this hour, I'm Terry McCready. The Congressional Black Caucus Foundation, marking its 50th anniversary as its annual legislative conference continues in Washington, D.C. The Black Information Network's Vanessa Tyler spoke with Minnesota Congresswoman Ilhan Omar, who says President Trump's lies cannot change the fact that she is an American citizen.
25: Terry, the black lawmaker, spoke with me on the day the man who sprayed her with apple cider vinegar during a town hall pleaded to a deal, resulting in more than a year in prison. Congresswoman Ilhan Omar says that was sufficient time for what the white attacker did to her. But she is also under a different kind of attack by the Trump administration, threats to kick the Somali-born lawmaker out of America, allegations she falsified immigration papers. She says she is here legally and there is nothing the administration can do.
24: The Black Information Network's Vanessa Tyler. The multi-day legislative event continues through the weekend and features more than 100 forums on issues affecting Black communities. Republican nominee Rick Jackson has a slim lead over Black Democratic candidate Keisha Lance Bottoms in the race to become Georgia's next governor. Rasmussen reports, releasing a new poll this week that surveyed a little over 1,000 Georgia voters, and they found 48% would vote for Jackson if the election were held today, compared with 45% for Bottoms and 7% of respondents who are undecided. Once a staunch Trump supporter, Florida Congresswoman Maria Elvira Salazar has a new campaign ad with some advice for the president.
26: Mr. President, some of your immigration enforcement efforts have gone too far.
24: All right. She says back in July, tens of thousands of deportees had no criminal record, and those Hispanics who voted for Trump now feel betrayed. The latest Economist YouGov poll showing 52% rejecting the president's immigration policies, while 45% approve. Medical teams in Eastern Democratic Republic of Congo are facing incredibly difficult conditions as they're working to contain the country's worst recorded Ebola outbreak. Authorities say more than 7,000 cases of the virus have been confirmed since the outbreak was declared 4 months ago, including over 3,000 deaths. Eastern DRC is an active conflict zone, and that's making it tough for health workers to access remote areas and track those potentially exposed to the disease. They're also being confronted with hostility from some communities where victims' families are demanding access to their loved ones' remains, regardless of contagion risk. The outbreak has now spread to 7 Congolese provinces, but authorities say infection rates are apparently slowing down. Stay informed, stay connected, and subscribe. Follow VIN News this hour wherever you get your podcasts. I'm Terry McCready for the Black Information Network.
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0: marked by his decision to kneel during the national anthem. He points to a 2017 meeting between NFL owners and players where Bills owner Terry Pegula was recorded saying the league needed a, quote, face as an African-American that owners could support. 2 years later, Jay-Z's Roc Nation partnered with the NFL on entertainment and its Inspire Change social justice initiative. Kaepernick says Jay-Z effectively filled the role he believes NFL owners were seeking, a characterization neither Jay-Z nor the NFL has publicly endorsed. And in unfortunate sports news, former New York Knicks big man Mike Sweetney has died at 43. His wife, India, made the announcement in a post on social media. No cause of death was made public. Sweetney starred at Georgetown University before the Knicks selected him ninth overall in the 2003 NBA draft. He spent two seasons in New York before being traded to the Chicago Bulls in 2005. With the latest in sports, I'm Morgan Wood on the Black Information Network.
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3: I'm Alexandria Ikemoni on your home for Black News First, the Black Information Network. Two Black men who targeted North Georgia Walmart in a retail theft ring are heading to prison. A judge recently sentenced one to serve 10 years and a second man to serve 20 years for running a sophisticated crime ring across more than 11 states. They were accused of stealing more than $15,000 in electronics from one Walmart 4 years ago. The men were responsible for stealing $360,000 worth of items overall. A new poll shows the candidates for Georgia governor are in a tight race. Republican Rick Jackson received an average point margin of 48-45, support over Democrat Keisha Lance Bottoms, who is a Black woman. That's considered to be a statistical dead heat. The most recent poll for Senate shows a 9-point lead for John Ossoff over Mike Collins in the Senate race. One person is dead after contracting West Nile virus in Georgia. The Department of Public Health says there are 8 confirmed human cases of the virus this year in the state. Several mosquito traps in Fulton, DeKalb, and Chatham counties have tested positive for West Nile in the past few weeks. It has some people on edge.
4: I'm not even going to lie. Y'all probably not even going to see me outside.
3: The DPH says most people who contract the virus do not show symptoms, but others develop mild flu-like symptoms like fevers, body aches, and vomiting. One woman is currently fighting for her life in Atlanta. Atlanta News First spoke to her daughters.
5: On September 2nd, my dad finds her in the bed, half in and half out, with stroke-like symptoms and calls the ambulance. My mom would not want people to not go outside anymore. When my mom is better and able to fully enjoy life again, she'll still go outside, but she'll take precautions.
3: Experts advise everyone to take precaution if spending time outdoors, as mosquito season lasts through October. In Georgia, the investigation into embezzlement at a Peachtree City flight school is growing in scope. 3 suspects connected to Flight Aviation have been arrested in the last 2 weeks for allegedly stealing from their students' pre-funded accounts. Fox 5 reports more than 70 students have come forward, including at least 20 in the last couple of weeks. The total amount stolen is up to at least $500,000. In Louisiana, sentencing will be coming later this month for Danette Colbert and Ricky White, both Black, who were found guilty of racketeering in the death of Kansas City sports reporter Aiden Manzano. The conviction carries a maximum prison sentence of 50 years. Both defendants were charged with manslaughter, but jurors convicted only Colbert of negligent homicide, which can mean up to 10 years in prison. Sentencing is set for September 28th. A third defendant who testified against Colbert and White pleaded guilty to robbery and fraud in exchange for a sentence of 6 years in prison. New Orleans tourism leaders are cheering the State Bond Commission's approval on Thursday of the Omni Hotel at the Ernest N. Morial Convention Center. New Orleans & Company CEO says having a 1,000-room hotel connected to the convention center will help the city compete for Super Bowls, conventions, and other major events. I'm Alexandria Ikemoni on your home for Black News First, the Black Information Network.
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6: I'm Bill Black with another Bet You Didn't Know music fact. Okay, today.

album, he was accepting submissions of songs. Enter Brother Number Two. Brother Number Two submits a song for Brother Number One's album, but Brother Number One says, uh-uh, that's trash. So Brother Number

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2: Rock star Lenny Kravitz is getting the Barbie treatment. Mattel has named Kravitz its second ever Ken Ambassador and released the collectible Ken doll modeled after his signature style and Blue Electric Light Tour look. The doll features his trademark dreadlocks, tattoos, jewelry, and fashion accessories. Kravitz called the honor surreal, saying he never imagined having a doll made in his likeness. The collectible is selling for about $70. And a legal battle over the estate of the late actor Malcolm Jamal Warner is becoming increasingly personal. New court filings show Warner's mother, Pamela Warner, accusing his widow, Tanisha Warner, of ending her relationship with the couple's daughter, Mackenzie, following the actor's death in 2025. Pamela says she has no ill will toward Tanisha, but claims she was cut off from her granddaughter as the two sides continue to fight over Warner's multi-million dollar estate. The dispute also involves a Los Angeles home and questions over how the actor's trust should be distributed. With the latest in entertainment at 17 and 47 minutes past each hour, I'm Bree Wood on the Black Information Network, your home for Black news first.
1: On August 7th, 1948, Alice Coachman made history as the first Black woman to win an Olympic gold medal. Her victory in the high jump at the London Olympic Summer Games cemented her legacy as a trailblazer in sports and beyond. Coachman was born in Albany, Georgia in 1923 and grew up in the segregated South, where opportunities for Black athletes, particularly women, were scarce. Despite these challenges, her determination was undeniable. She trained barefoot on dirt roads with homemade equipment, proving that passion can overcome the biggest obstacles. At the 1948 Olympics, Coachman's high jump cleared the bar at 5'6" 1/8", and she became the first Black woman to win a gold medal. Beyond the track, Coachman became a role model and advocate for young athletes, encouraging them to pursue their dreams, regardless of any barriers along the way. As we celebrate all of our country's gold medal winners, let's also take a moment to remember Alice Coachman, the first Black woman to win an Olympic gold medal. This is Bree Wood for the Black Information Network.
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4: Eswick on your home for 24/7 news, the Black Information Network. Here's what's happening right now. High diesel prices are expected to hit the pockets of Louisiana sugarcane farmers. Right now, farmhands are rolling heavy machines into fields. But according to AAA, the statewide diesel average hit an all-time high, $6.02 a gallon. The Louisiana Farm Bureau says it's going to hurt farmers. By the way, according to The Guardian, in 1983, there were approximately 60 Black sugarcane farmers in South Louisiana. By 2000, just 17. And right now, there are only 4. The New Orleans Police Department says for the first time in a while, officers are focused on traffic violations. New Orleans Mayor Helena Moreno, who's the first Hispanic mayor of the majority Black city, says the community says that's what they needed the most. She spoke to a crowd in New Orleans this week, saying that everyone wants officers on the street issuing tickets until they get a ticket. The mayor went on to say, don't call her because she's not going to help you pull it. This month, the city of New Orleans is hosting the International Arts Festival. Yes, there will be music, but it's a festival with a focus on global business connections. So whether you have a business idea, a film project, or simply want to tap into resources and opportunities across the globe in places like Nigeria, Cuba, Jamaica, just to name a few places, this is where those connections can begin. We spoke to Troy Henry, the developer behind the Bayou Phoenix project set to take over the grounds of the old Six Flags Park in New Orleans East. He says it's time for New Orleans to become a global business leader.
5: I think that there's a side of New Orleans that probably needs to get a little more serious about being part of this millennial's business environment and using it as the basis, especially for Africans and African-Americans and Afro-Caribbeans in the most Afro-Caribbean American city in the world, probably. I think New Orleans is a great nexus for that type of dialogue.
4: The International Arts Festival is September 24th through 27th at the Public Market at South Shore Harbor in New Orleans East. For tickets and more information, go to internationalartsfest.com. 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
0: President Trump says he's at a crossroads over the conflict with Iran. In an interview with Axios published on Thursday, Trump said, "I have a big decision coming up. Do I want to go in and annihilate them or do I not?" He added, "It's a big decision. Anything could happen with me." Trump is expected to meet with leaders from six Gulf countries on the sidelines of the UN General Assembly in New York next week. He says he wants to hear directly from U.S. allies in the region before deciding what comes next. For Black Americans, any escalation could have implications for military families, as Black service members make up a significant share of the active duty force. And the economic impact could also be felt through higher gas prices and other household costs, with recent Federal Reserve data showing Black households experiencing higher inflation than the national average following the spike in energy prices. That's your Washington Roundup. I'm Morgan Wood on the Black Information Network.
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7: In 2019, marine scientists discovered the remains of the Clotilda at the bottom of Alabama's Mobile River. The Clotilda is believed to be the last known intact U.S. slave ship. In 1860, the Clotilda smuggled 110 Africans to Alabama, decades after the importation of slaves was outlawed in the United States. To hide the crime, the ship's captain, William Foster, burned and sunk the ship. Surviving ancestors of that final harrowing journey went on to establish Africatown, which still exists today. In her best-selling book, Barracoon, released in 2018, Zora Neale Hurston tells the story of Cudjoe Lewis, the last enslaved African on the Clotilda. The book details Lewis's experiences aboard the slave ship and his role in founding Africatown. Lewis died in 1935 at the age of 94. Africatown and the Clotilda are an intricate part of the national conversation about reparations, highlighting the lasting legacy of this dark chapter in American history. I'm Andrea Coleman on the Black Information Network.
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8: Without admitting any wrongdoing, Amazon agreed to a $2.5 billion settlement last year, including $1.5 billion set aside for customer refunds. It stems from claims that customers were misled into signing up for Prime memberships and then

0: the maximum payout is increasing from $51 to $200. That means customers who already received the $51 could get an additional $149. On top of that, more eligible Prime customers may receive the full $200. To get the money, you must have signed up through certain Prime enrollment pages or have problems canceling your membership between June of 2019 and June of 2025. And best of all, no claim form is required. Beginning October 1st, payments will be sent automatically through PayPal, Venmo, or checks in the mail. 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
1: I'm Bree Wood with BIN News Now. Police in Brooklyn, New York are searching for a man accused of sexually assaulting a woman inside Prospect Park.
2: I was on the phone with my mom and she asked me if I heard, and I asked her what. She said somebody got attacked in the park, so I told her I'm sitting in the park. So she told me to be safe.
1: Investigators say the suspect approached the woman, then allegedly attacked and strangled her before fleeing the scene. Residents say the incident has left many parkgoers on edge. Actor and rapper Bobby J. Thompson has been sentenced to 30 months in federal prison after pleading guilty to a gun charge in Iowa. The former child star, known for roles on That's So Raven and other shows, will also serve 3 years of supervised release after his prison term. And Roslyn Ashford, a founding member of Martha and the Vandellas, has died of natural causes at the age of 83 in Redford Township, Michigan. The Detroit native soprano voice helped power Motown classics, including Dancing in the Streets, Heatwave, and Jimmy Mac. Get BIN News Now on demand 24/7 on the iHeartRadio app.
3: I'm Mike Stevens on your home for Black News First, the Black Information Network. Here's your top headlines this hour. The Congressional Black Caucus Foundation's annual gathering in Washington, D.C. has been taking place, and it's the 50th anniversary of the group of lawmakers working together with one another for the benefit of the country and Black Americans. The BIN is there this week and speaking with Black leaders like Texas Representative Mark Vesey about the issues important to our community, like Republican redistricting being done to get rid of some powerful Black Democrats.
4: The congressional redistricting efforts that the Republicans put underway in 2025 have really wreaked havoc on Black communities throughout the South. And the district that I represent now was split up into several different pieces. And so it went from being a district that was majority Latino and African American to now one that's 95% white and mostly rural. So it's changed a lot.
3: Now, you can hear several of the Black lawmakers at the Congressional Black Caucus over the next few days on the BIN. In Florida, there's concerns about safety when it comes to train crossings. The Office of the Black Broward County Sheriff and community partners are coming together to remind everyone to take precautions when crossing train tracks. And the warning is something riders around the country should be aware of. It's part of the upcoming national campaign called See Tracks, Think Train.
5: Stay alert. Respect the signals. Never take a shortcut around a crossing gate.
3: That is Black Oakland Park, Florida Vice Mayor Aisha Gordon saying her city has been working to update signs and other markers to make railroad crossings safer. Many Black people around the country have been killed over the years while trying to beat trains across the tracks. And for those who are struggling financially or desiring a new income stream, a special faith-based conference is taking place next weekend in Tampa, Florida, and then it goes national. A Black former pastor who was led to start working with entrepreneurs as a business coach is among those sharing his strategies. And the theme comes from an Old Testament biblical story of a widow who is dealing with a debt, and she goes to the prophet for help. And this is what he asked the woman.
6: What do you have in your house? And for everyone listening, that question is the question that I get a chance to ask people every day. What do you have? Because for a lot of us, we know very well what we don't have. We don't have enough money. We don't have job opportunities. We don't have whatever that thing is that you could fill in the blank with. But that question, that empowering question, what do you have, makes the difference in her life. And I believe it'll make the difference in yours.
3: That's Kimone Hines speaking there to me about the You've Got Oil Conference. 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
10: I'm Kevin Brown on your home for 24/7 News, the Black Information Network. And here's what's happening right now. Hundreds of people are speaking out against a plan to move an Amtrak maintenance facility into Chicago's Bridgeport neighborhood. While Amtrak representatives were explaining their plans at a packed public meeting in Pilsen, this resident was outraged with the company's lack of transparency.
11: We're not idiots. We're intelligent, hardworking people that build our homes there, live there, and you think you're going to walk in and take it away from us.
10: Amtrak officials are proposing to move the maintenance facility from the South Loop into an unused rail yard surrounded by parts of Chinatown and Bridgeport. Others attending the meetings had concerns about noise, air pollution, and the impact on property values and where the future home of the White Sox will be. Seattle police officers responded to a domestic violence incident in the Beacon Hill neighborhood where a man reported being assaulted. The suspect barricaded himself in an apartment, leading officers to obtain a search warrant to enter. During the confrontation, the officer fired their weapon, injuring the suspect, who also injured the officer before being taken into custody. The incident is under investigation by the Independent Force Investigation Team of King County, following Washington state law on the use of deadly force by officers. University of California leaders are considering whether to bring back the SAT for admissions, but haven't made a decision yet. Admissions officials say dropping the SAT hasn't hurt graduation rates, but some faculty say more students are struggling in introductory math classes. One region said he may have been wrong to vote for removing the SAT in 2020. Over 3,000 UC faculty are urging leaders to bring back the SAT, saying many new students lack basic math and reasoning skills. The Clallam County Sheriff's Office warns of an active scam targeting family members of individuals in custody by impersonating corrections deputies and sergeants. Scammers use information from the online jail roster to make their calls seem legitimate and convince victims to pay bail for family members. Victims have lost thousands of dollars by making payments using gift cards, Zelle, PayPal, or other electronic methods. The sheriff's office advises against sending money immediately, purchasing gift cards, or providing personal information to unsolicited callers, and encourages verification through official resources before making any payments. A Peninsula College construction trades program in Washington that was struggling with low enrollment has experienced a significant turnaround, with enrollment jumping from 7 students to 40 this fall. College President Susie Ames expressed the college's commitment to preserving the program and supporting the trades industry. The college revamped the curriculum and expanded the construction technology lab to accommodate more students and newer equipment. Cook County Crime Stoppers are faced with financial challenges. The head of the crime prevention group, Paul Rutherford, says they're running out of money. He says if they can't get stable funding by January 1st, they'll need to shut down operations. He added that close to 95% of Chicago cases make up Crime Stoppers' workload, and the group has received more than 5,000 calls to its tip hotline number from January 1st to August 31st. I'm Kevin Brown, and you're home for Black News First, the Black Information Network.
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30: Marijuana cases make up most of Louisiana's drug arrests. Possession of weed now accounts for over 62% of the state's reported drug arrests.
7: Black news first.
31: BIN News this hour, I'm Terry McCready. New Jersey's Black Senator Cory Booker says President Trump's move to ban major news outlets from the White House violates the Constitution.
32: This president has no regard for the First Amendment. He's going after reporters, and this ban just doubles down.
31: Booker on NBC's Meet the Press accusing the president of using the Justice Department in unprecedented ways to retaliate against reporters. Trump said on Truth Social last week that he's barring CNN, MS Now, and Politico due to what he says is their constant reporting of fiction and lies when covering him. The president said additional news media outlets will soon be banned from the White House as well. Trump and New York City Mayor Zoran Mamdani are meeting today. The mayor's office confirming the two are discussing issues affecting New Yorkers. The president is in town for the United Nations General Assembly conference, where he'll deliver remarks tomorrow and convene with world leaders. This will be the third public meeting between Trump and the Democratic mayor, who was elected about a year ago. Mamdani has clashed with the president on a number of issues, including the war with Iran. The black director of the Centers for Disease Control and Prevention says she isn't afraid to disagree with Health Secretary Robert F. Kennedy Jr., but Dr. Erica Schwartz told Atlanta News First that any kind of disagreement will happen behind closed doors and she won't publicly contradict the secretary. Schwartz told a Senate Health Committee back in July that she'll never betray science and pledged to use radical transparency, while some lawmakers expressed doubts about her willingness and ability to push back against Kennedy's policies.
33: Dr. Schwartz, if confirmed, will you commit that you will report to Congress if you receive directives from Secretary Kennedy or any other individual in the Trump administration to implement policies that are unscientific and could harm the health and well-being of the American people?
34: Senator, I do not believe that the president or the secretary would ever do what you just mentioned.
33: Really?
31: Now, Schwartz says that even if she disagrees, Kennedy is her boss and makes the final decisions. Georgia's black Senator Raphael Warnock is weighing in on the Democratic Party's 2026 hopes in Georgia this week, and also whether he plans to run for the White House
0: in 2028, elected along with Senator John Ossoff in 2020, Warnock is praising his Democratic partner and friend in the Senate, but is cautioning about whether the Peach State is a sure thing. Warnock told USA Today that elections can change very quickly. Ossoff is leading challenger Representative Mike Collins in every poll released this general election cycle, but Georgia went for Trump in 2024. Meanwhile, as some political insiders suggest that Warnock is the candidate best suited to run for the White House, he says he's focused on the upcoming midterms and holding the president accountable. Stay informed, stay connected, and subscribe. 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I'm Terry McCready for the Black Information Network.
1: Here's what's trending this hour. The U.S. military says it carried out an airstrike on a suspected drug trafficking boat in the Caribbean, killing four people. The U.S. Southern Command says intelligence indicated the vessel was involved in narcotics trafficking. The strike is part of the Trump administration's ongoing campaign against what it calls narco-terrorists operating in the Caribbean and Eastern Pacific. Officials say more than 200 people have been killed in similar operations since the campaign began last year. I'm Bree Wood with What's Trending.
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2: A prominent HBCU graduate is helping open new doors for student athletes. ESPN personality and Winston-Salem State University alum Stephen A. Smith is lending his name and support to a new HBCU Week sports scholarship. The scholarship is being launched through the HBCU Week Foundation and is designed to help future HBCU student athletes succeed academically, athletically, and professionally. The initiative was created with support from Division I student athlete Robert O. Wright III, who pledged $25,000 to help establish the fund. Smith has been an HBCU Week ambassador since 2019 and says his experience at Winston-Salem State played a major role in shaping his career. He has long advocated for historically black colleges and universities, donated to his alma mater, and helped bring ESPN's First Take to HBCU campuses across the country. HBCU Week says its programs have generated more than $109 million in scholarship offers. Applications for the new scholarship are now open. With the latest HBCU news, I'm Amber Payton on the Black Information Network and DINnews.com.
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6: 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I really, really like listening to old school music. It makes me feel good. But let's see, all my God kids love Taylor Swift so much. Like, you have to hear the way that they sing this song. They're like, you have to listen, Gma, to the song. And look, and can I buy it? And can I get it? So it's definitely some Taylor Swift happening around me going on. And she's super cool. I also really appreciate the way that she writes music and plays music and everything. So she's dope. I like ASAP Rocky. I like ASAP Ferg too. So yeah, there's a lot of things I'm into.
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9: The opinions, beliefs, and viewpoints expressed in this commentary are those of the author and do not necessarily represent those of BIN and its founding partners and employees.
10: I'm James T. Harris, and I have something to say. Gayle King is shocked. Shocked! The holdout juror in the Lindsey Clancy case, the man who wouldn't let a child killer walk, was a black man. And Gayle says she needs to sit on that for a second. Well, I got something for you to sit on, Gayle. Sit on Latarsha Sanders, Massachusetts black woman, killed her children. She had documented schizophrenia, documented psychosis, severe mental illness recorded in her medical history for years. Sound familiar? It should. Except Latarsha didn't get $1 million defense fund. She didn't get a hung jury. She didn't get white women in pink cheering her on outside the courthouse. She got an all-white jury that convicted her of murder. Same state, same type of crime, but a different color defendant. And here's the real kicker. Same judge. Judge William Sullivan, the man who gave Lindsey Clancy's defense broad latitude to present extensive mental health evidence. In Latarsha Sanders' case, he excluded significant portions of her psychiatric records. The Massachusetts Supreme Judicial Court unanimously ruled that was prejudicial error, vacated her convictions, and ordered a new trial. A black woman with documented schizophrenia had key psychiatric evidence kept from the jury. A white suburban mother was allowed to present an expansive mental health defense. Those are facts. You can decide for yourself whether justice was applied equally. Gayle King wants to sit and ponder why a black man didn't follow the white liberal woman agenda. I want Gayle to stop playing the race card and do her homework. The Sanders case and the Clancy case raise serious questions about whether our justice system applies the same standards to everyone. And Republicans are not running that system in Boston. Sit and ponder that. Gayle, I'm James T. Harris for the Black Information Network.
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9: 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The Black Information Network. The Congressional Black Caucus Foundation is marking its 50th anniversary as its legislative conference is currently underway in Washington, D.C. Among those participating in the exhibit hall is D.C.'s Go-Go Museum. I caught up with the owner and D.C. activist Ronald Moten on why it was important to showcase the museum at the conference.
11: You got to take the culture to the people, right? 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
12: Period.
11: You know, and what we've done for our community and for humanity, all right, from Africa to D.C.
12: Period. Now, we still celebrating. We still within the year. We still celebrating 50 years. What are you making it?
11: Hey, listen, you know, it's 50 years of Go-Go. It's 50 years of CBC. Okay. So we are celebrating greatness and the power, the social power of music, right? Mm-hmm. Because all the movies have happened in our community, going back to Africa, have always been infused with the drum.
12: Right.
11: And we're here educating people on our music, our culture, our history, networking with people, selling our merchandise, and just making sure Go-Go continues to go global.
9: In 2020, D.C. Mayor Muriel Bowser signed a proclamation declaring Go-Go D.C.'s official music genre. The Congressional Black Caucus Annual Legislative Conference runs through Sunday and features more than 100 forums focused on issues affecting the black community. The event brings together lawmakers, advocates, community leaders, and students for discussions on policy, leadership, and civic engagement. The Congressional Black Caucus Foundation was established in 1976 to develop leaders, conduct research, and inform public policy. This year's conference comes less than 2 months before the November midterm elections, and the theme of this year is Rooted, Ready, and Rising. In other news, Maryland's entire congressional delegation is reacting to the Trump administration's decision to revoke a 2009 executive order aimed at advancing protection and restoration of the Chesapeake Bay. That could have implications for black communities across Maryland, including historically underserved communities and black watermen whose livelihoods and access to the bay are tied to its health. Maryland has identified environmental justice and equitable access to conservation resources as priorities for overburdened and underrepresented communities. The delegation calls the administration's decision short-sighted and harmful, while the White House says the move is intended to redirect federal resources toward direct water quality projects and reduce costs associated with storm water management. And Baltimore Mayor Brandon Scott is not having it with Fox 45 after a mass shooting in East Baltimore injured 7 people, including a 3-year-old. During a recent press conference, reporter Keith Daniels questioned whether the mayor's repeated talk about violent crime was actually making a difference. Scott fired back using an expletive and called it a ridiculous question and accused the reporter of focusing on perception instead of the child fighting for their life. Mayor Scott made it clear. When a 3-year-old is shot, his focus is on the victim, not the optics. I'm Morgan Wood on your home for Black News First, the Black Information Network.
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14: We are facing attacks around voting rights. We are facing attacks around the economy, around health disparities.
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15: Georgia's Gwinnett County residents pressed police about privacy, oversight, and access to license plate reader data.
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13: Did you know that you could lose your home because of an unpaid balance on your property taxes or HOA fees? Well, here's a warning for all homeowners. Even if your mortgage is paid off, you may not realize that a small past due balance on your homeowners association fees or a property tax bill can trigger serious legal consequences. A few missed payments can quickly snowball with late fees, interest, collection fees, and legal fees. And in some cases, if the debt gets too big, the HOA or local government entity can place a lien on the property and eventually pursue foreclosure. It recently happened to an Arizona man who owed $977 to his HOA, tied to a home valued at $450,000. The risk is especially high for seniors on fixed incomes or people who have medical emergencies trying to keep up with hospital bills and prescriptions. So just to set the record straight, depending on where you live, a mortgage lender may not be the only one that can foreclose. Money news at 24 and 54 minutes past each hour. I'm Nicole Deal on your home for Black News First, the Black Information Network.
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17: I'm Mike Island on your home for 24/7 News, the Black Information Network. A large city's council meetings are starting back up, but not without a big scare first. According to NBC 10, Philadelphia, Pennsylvania's first city council meeting after a summer break was broken up temporarily. Council President Kenyatta Johnson had to make this announcement.
18: We're going to evacuate the building at this moment.
17: Council President Johnson, who is African American, made the announcement after a staffer noticed a backpack inside the caucus room unattended. The caucus room is where the council members meet before the formal session gets underway. The staffer then contacted the Philadelphia Sheriff's Office, which handles City Hall security. Philadelphia police officers and the bomb squad reported there were no explosives found after using x-rays on the backpack. Police Deputy Commissioner Frank Venora.
19: They were quickly able to determine who put the bag down. That person was contacted. We are going to investigate and interview that person.
17: The investigation is ongoing, WCAU says. Meanwhile, a city council meeting in another city ran more smoothly, but was rife with emotion. According to Fox 13, it's been just over 2 weeks since more than 100 people were taken in an ICE raid in Memphis, Tennessee. People speaking at the city council meeting demanded accountability and expressed their anger and frustration, like Eunice Garcia.
20: Let me be clear that every time this government refuses to acknowledge the atrocities happening in our own streets, you are effectively silencing the public's voice. I am asking this government to listen to the people whose calls document what they are experiencing in their own neighborhoods.
17: Some people were detained in detention centers across the South and others deported back to Honduras. Activist groups report more than a dozen children had a parent taken by ICE, Fox 13 says. We have more on these stories and national, international, state, and local news impacting the Black community. 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To stay up on all the latest news, make the Black Information Network first on your car radio and iHeartRadio app presets. I'm Mike Island on the Black Information Network, and now, here's your Healthy Minute. In a lot of our health reporting here on the Black Information Network, you've been hearing about food product recalls and foodborne illnesses. That leads to thoughts about whether they're becoming more commonplace. Andrew Collins, who lives in the Mid-South, where a significant number of foodborne illnesses have been reported, tells WHBQ he's careful when selecting food.
21: First things first is looks. I'm a judge of book by its cover. I definitely am. If it looks nasty, I'm not touching it.
17: Dr. Chinelo Anamalo is a Mid-South medical director of infectious disease. She says she is seeing cases of foodborne illnesses more frequently.
22: Things like salmonella, E. coli are things we, you know, tend to encounter on a regular basis in the hospitals. But, you know, sometimes when you have an outbreak, you know, it kind of seems like it's a little bit more than what you would see typically.
17: Doctors are saying there is no need to panic. Rather, they say to pay attention to food recall notices and check to see if possibly affected food products are in the home. And that's your Healthy Minute. I'm Mike Island on the Black Information Network.
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1: I'm Amber Payton on the Black Information Network, and today we honor a true hero of World War II, Waverly B. Woodson Jr., an African-American medic who risked it all for freedom and his comrades. June 6, 1944, D-Day. Amid the chaos of Omaha Beach, Woodson's landing craft was struck. Despite being wounded himself, he leaped into action. For over 30 relentless hours, he treated the injured under enemy fire, bandaging wounds, performing amputations, and saving countless lives. But Woodson's heroism went beyond the battlefield. In an era of segregation, he shattered barriers, proving that courage knows no color. His nomination for the Medal of Honor was never awarded until the Distinguished Service Cross was posthumously honored in 2024. It's the second highest honor that can be bestowed on a member of the Army and is awarded for extraordinary heroism. Let's ensure his story is never forgotten. Waverly B. Woodson Jr. exemplifies the best of humanity, dedication, bravery, and the power to inspire. I'm Amber Payton on your home for 24/7 Black News First, the Black Information Network.
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2: BIN News this hour, I'm Terry McCready. Coming up, New Jersey's black senator is slamming President Trump's radical new policy targeting the media. The president meeting with New York City's mayor today. The CDC director says any disagreements with the HHS secretary will happen only in private. But first, here's BIN News now.
3: Minnesota Congresswoman Ilhan Omar is rejecting renewed immigration-related allegations from the Trump administration.
24: I came to the United States when I was 12, and I've spent majority of my life in this country.
3: Speaking with the BIN at the 55th Annual Legislative Conference of the Congressional Black Caucus Foundation in D.C., Omar said she's in the U.S. legally and insists there is no basis for efforts to remove her from the country. Stephen A. Smith has launched the HBCU Week Sports Scholarship Program with athlete Robert O. Wright providing $25,000 in student aid. Smith says the initiative is part of his ongoing support for HBCUs, with applications currently open. And Lenny Kravitz has been immortalized as a collectible Mattel Ken doll. The special edition figure celebrates Ken's 65th anniversary and features Kravitz's signature style, including his locks, tattoos, and rock and roll fashion. Get BIN News now on demand 24/7 on the iHeartRadio app. Back to Terry McCready.
2: New Jersey's black senator Cory Booker says President Trump's move to ban major news outlets from the White House violates the Constitution.
25: This president has no regard for the First Amendment. He's going after reporters, and this ban just doubles down on that.
2: Booker on NBC's Meet the Press accusing the president of using the Justice Department in unprecedented ways to retaliate against reporters. Trump said on Truth Social last week that he's barring CNN, MS Now, and Politico due to what he says is their constant reporting of fiction and lies when covering him. The president said additional news media outlets will soon be banned from the White House as well. Trump and New York City Mayor Zohran Mamdani are meeting today. The mayor's office confirming the two are discussing issues affecting New Yorkers. The president is in town for the United Nations General Assembly Conference, where he'll deliver remarks tomorrow and convene with world leaders. This will be the third public meeting between Trump and the Democratic mayor, who was elected about a year ago. Mamdani has clashed with the president on a number of issues, including the war with Iran. The black director of the Centers for Disease Control and Prevention says she isn't afraid to disagree with Health Secretary Robert F. Kennedy Jr., but Dr. Erica Schwartz told Atlanta News First that any kind of disagreement will happen behind closed doors and she won't publicly contradict the secretary. Schwartz told a Senate Health Committee back in July that she'll never betray science and pledged to use radical transparency, while some lawmakers expressed doubts about her willingness and ability to push back against Kennedy's policies.
26: Dr. Schwartz, if confirmed, will you commit that you will report to Congress if you receive directives from Secretary Kennedy or any other individual in the Trump administration to implement policies that are unscientific and could harm the health and well-being of the American people?
27: Senator, I do not believe that the president or the secretary would ever do what you just mentioned.
26: Really?
2: Now, Schwartz says that even if she disagrees, Kennedy is her boss and makes the final decisions. Georgia's black Senator Raphael Warnock is weighing in on the Democratic Party's 2026 hopes in Georgia this week, and also whether he plans to run for the White House in 2028, elected along with Senator John Ossoff in 2020. Warnock is praising his Democratic partner and friend in the Senate, but is cautioning about whether the peach state is a sure thing. Warnock told USA Today that elections can change very quickly. Ossoff is leading challenger Representative Mike Collins in every poll released this general election cycle, but Georgia went for Trump in 2024. Meanwhile, as some political insiders suggest that Warnock is the candidate best suited to run for the White House, he says he's focused on the upcoming midterms and holding the president accountable. Stay informed, stay connected, and subscribe. 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
4: I'm Shay Diddy on the Black Information Network. In 2019, the St. John Will.i.am Coltrane African Orthodox Church observed its 50th anniversary. Based in San Francisco, the church uses John Coltrane's music as a source for religious discovery. Instead of singing traditional hymns, worshipers chant Coltrane's A Love Supreme, and there are monthly meditations where people commune with Coltrane's music. In 1965, Branzo King and his wife, Marina King, saw Coltrane live at San Francisco Jazz Club. The couple had a religious experience. They called it a sound baptism. In the years leading up to his death in 1967 at the age of 40, Coltrane's music had grown increasingly spiritual. He said that he wanted to be a saint, and in him, Branzo, who had wanted to be a preacher, had found his God. Instead of a mural of Jesus in the sanctuary, there is one of patron saint John Coltrane. And that's a fact. I'm Shay Diddy on the Black Information Network.
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5: I'm Amber Payton on your home for 24/7 News, the Black Information Network. Here's what's happening in your region right now. New testimony is taking center stage in the federal bribery trial of Trayon White. An FBI informant, Alu Kamara, told jurors that cash he gave the Black D.C. council member was not a loan, gift, or campaign donation, but a bribe. Kamara also denied claims by the defense that he is White's brother-in-law. White is accused of accepting $35,000 in exchange for helping extend government contracts and has pleaded not guilty. More turmoil is unfolding at the Charlotte-Mecklenburg Schools Board of Education. An internal complaint filed by a former board employee accuses Chair Stephanie Sneed, who is Black, of bypassing contracting procedures and creating a hostile work environment. The allegations focus on consulting payments tied to the district's teacher housing initiative that were reportedly approved without a finalized contract. The complaint surfaced just weeks before some board members began pushing to remove Sneed as chair. That issue is scheduled for discussion next week.
6: Not good for the district, so I am... disappointing, like Board Member Haynes said, but I really just think that this is a disruptive and it's divisive.
5: While at least three members support her removal, two board members have publicly defended Sneed, speaking with WCNC Charlotte, calling the effort divisive and unfair.
9: I just don't think that she deserves this, and I think we're doing ourselves an injustice.
5: Sneed denies wrongdoing and says she has been subjected to harassment and retaliation. The fight over the future of the Kennedy Center is escalating after its board voted to temporarily close the landmark performing arts venue for up to 2 years during a planned $257 million renovation. The move comes after a federal judge blocked efforts to add President Trump's name to the center, ruling that only Congress can authorize such changes. Black Congresswoman Joyce Beatty of Ohio, who challenged the naming effort in court, says the president lashed out after the ruling and has vowed to continue fighting to keep the center open. The center's board says the closure is necessary because of financial and infrastructure concerns, while critics argue the decision has become entangled in politics. The United Negro College Fund of Charlotte is expected to surpass $8 million raised for local students during its 24th annual Maya Angelou Women Who Lead luncheon this Saturday at the Charlotte Convention Center. Organizers tell Q City Metro they are hoping to raise another $550,000 to support scholarships and help get students to and through college. The event honors women making an impact in business, medicine, and the arts while celebrating the legacy of Maya Angelou. UNCF says its Charlotte office supports students across North Carolina, including those attending HBCUs, such as Johnson C. Smith University, Bennett College, Livingstone College, and Shaw University. And the Association for the Study of African American Life and History, founded by Carter G. Woodson, is bringing its 111th annual conference to Norfolk, Virginia next week. The gathering runs September 23rd through the 27th at the Norfolk York Waterside Marriott and will focus on African-American history, culture, and scholarship. Organizers tell 13 News Now the event will showcase Hampton Roads' rich Black history through guided tours across the region. A free community day on September 23rd will feature exhibits, films, discussions, and the unveiling of the 2026 Kwanzaa stamp. Officials hope the conference will bring scholars, community leaders, and residents together to explore how Black history continues to shape the future. I'm Amber Payton on your home for Black News First, the Black Information Network.
10: I'm Andrea Coleman on the Black Information Network with a special look at the Thurgood Marshall College Fund. In 2018, Dr. Harry L. Williams left the presidency of Delaware State University to take the helm of the Thurgood Marshall College Fund. What's happened since then is a kind of turnaround story that doesn't get told often enough. Since Williams took over, TMCF has more than doubled its staff. Revenue is up 250%. And what's more, Williams has also built bridges to Fortune 500 companies, positioning TMCF as the first stop for employers looking to hire diverse, highly qualified talent straight out of HBCU classrooms. That matters because access to money is only half the equation for these students. Access to a career on the other side of graduation is the other half. And the scale he's now overseeing is significant. TMCF represents 57 member schools and close to 314,000 students. That is the largest organization in the country dedicated exclusively to historically Black colleges and universities, Black community colleges, and predominantly Black institutions. 98% of the fund's awards go directly to those schools and their students. Last academic year alone, more than 2,700 students received scholarships through TMCF. Close to 1,000 of them were first-generation college students, which means they are walking a path that nobody in their family has walked before them. Now, heading into TMCF's 40th anniversary in 2027, Williams is launching the Forging Transformation Campaign, anchored in a new scholarship model called the Talented 10th Program. 4 years of support, leadership training built in from year one. Williams is proving leadership in this sector should not only be measured in dollars raised, but also in students who make it to graduation day. Lend your support to the Thurgood Marshall College Fund. Donate today at tmcf.org. That's tmcf.org. With 24/7 News, I'm Andrea Coleman on the Black Information Network.
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10: Three people have been indicted in the death of 6-year-old Winter Jones. Jones died in August after being left on a daycare bus in Cordova, Tennessee.
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12: A task force in Oakland, California is working to bring an HBCU to the city. 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
13: Chicago Mayor Brandon Johnson is running for re-election. The city's Black mayor announced his run for a second term.
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14: The opinions, beliefs, and viewpoints expressed in this commentary are those of the author and do not necessarily represent those of BIN and its founding partners and employees. Now it's time to bring the funk with Roland S. Martin.
15: So the Protect College Sports Act is all about protecting the economic interests of the major conferences. But a lot of people may not realize tucked in this bill is a supposed effort to help HBCUs. Let me be clear, it is a sham. I've read the bill, and what it is going to do is provide grants to HBCUs to improve their infrastructure and also to support journalism on campus. Guess what? The UNCF, the United Negro College Fund, the Thurgood Marshall Fund, two of the preeminent HBCU organizations, they're supporting the bill. The HBCU conferences are supporting the bill. Y'all, it's a joke. If you actually read the bill, there's no money in the bill. These are unfunded grants. Oh, it's a promise we're going to fund these initiatives over several years. But how much? Why isn't any money attached in the bill? Because the whole purpose of it is to provide cover to the folks in the bill to say, oh, no, We're going to be protecting and supporting HBCUs. Now, listen, I get it. The Thurgood Marshall Fund, the UNCF, their job is to increase funding for HBCUs. But doing it this way, it is a sham. It is a joke. It is not real. These folks don't care about HBCUs. They care about the SEC, the Big Ten. They care about the Big 12 and the other super conferences. This bill denies economic opportunities to African Americans. I'm sorry. Tell your senators and House members to vote no on this bill. I'm Roland Martin on the Black Information Network.
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18: Here's what's trending this hour. An ICE officer shot and seriously wounded a Venezuelan man during an incident in Austin, Texas on Sunday. A source tells NBC News the man was in the U.S. illegally and was subject to a final order of removal. He was hospitalized with a gunshot wound to the torso and is reported to be in serious but stable condition. Texas DPS says state troopers were requested to assist in locating a vehicle, but the shooting occurred before they arrived on scene. I'm Bree Wood with what's trending.
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19: Former San Francisco 49ers quarterback Colin Kaepernick says Jay-Z became the, quote, black face the NFL was looking for. In a recent interview, Kaepernick accused the league of seeking a prominent black figure to help move past player protests sparked by his decision to kneel during the national anthem. He points to a 2017 meeting between NFL owners and players where Bills owner Terry Pegula was recorded saying the league needed a, quote, face as an African-American that owners could support. 2 years later, Jay-Z's Roc Nation partnered with the NFL on entertainment and its Inspire Change social justice initiative. Kaepernick says Jay-Z effectively filled the role he believes NFL owners were seeking, a characterization neither Jay-Z nor the NFL has publicly endorsed. And in unfortunate sports news, former New York Knicks big man Mike Sweetney has died at 43. His wife, India, made the announcement in a post on social media. No cause of death was made public. Sweetney starred at

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2: A very familiar face is at the Congressional Black Caucus Annual Legislative Conference in Washington, D.C. Family Matters actress Kelly Williams, best known as Laura Winslow, spoke with me exclusively about being forever connected to the iconic character and why attending CBC ALC 55 is so important to her.
3: I love it.
2: Do you?
3: Yes, because people feel like we're part of their family, so that's the best part of being a part of that show. At this time specifically, women need to make sure the policy is being crafted around our needs and around my children's needs. So obviously I want to come out and support and see what I need to hear and what I need to do. So I came just to get information and to see how I can be involved.
2: The conference runs through Sunday, and this year's theme is Rooted, Ready, and Rising. And rapper Nicki Minaj is joining the judging panel for a Trump administration Shark Tank-style event. Minaj, who called herself Trump's number one fan, is participating in the Small Business Administration's million-dollar pitch competition, where five entrepreneurs from across the country will compete in Washington, D.C. for a $1 million cash prize. With the latest in entertainment, I'm Morgan Wood on the Black Information Network.
4: 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On September 11, 2001, First Officer Leroy Homer Jr. was in the cockpit of United Airlines Flight 93. A skilled pilot, a devoted husband, and a proud veteran of the U.S. Air Force, Homer's life was one of dedication and courage. When terrorists hijacked the plane, Homer and the passengers faced an unthinkable choice. Knowing the stakes, they banded together, forcing the plane down in a Pennsylvania field. A selfless act that saved countless lives on the ground and stopped an attack on our nation's capital. Leroy Homer Jr.'s bravery wasn't limited to that day. He broke barriers throughout his career, inspiring young black aviators to soar. He was more than a pilot. He was a hero, a trailblazer, and a symbol of sacrifice for greater good. As we remember Flight 93 and all the heroes and American lives that we lost on 9/11, let us also honor the legacy of Leroy Homer Jr., a black man who showed us the true meaning of courage in the face of terror. This is Ramses Ja on your home for 24/7 Black News First, the Black Information Network.
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6: I'm Alexandria Ikamoni on your home for Black News First, the Black Information Network. In Louisiana, sentencing will be coming later this month for Danette Colbert and Ricky White, both black, who were found guilty of racketeering in the death of Kansas City sports reporter Aiden Manzano. The conviction carries a maximum prison sentence of 50 years. Both defendants were charged with manslaughter, but jurors convicted only Colbert of negligent homicide, which can mean up to 10 years in prison. Sentencing is set for September 28th. A third defendant who testified against Colbert and White pleaded guilty to robbery and fraud in exchange for a sentence of 6 years in prison. A new state law is intended to protect Louisiana voters from being fooled by AI-generated campaign communications. Campaign-related phone calls are a long-time tool of political campaigns, but it's now possible to use artificial intelligence to fake somebody's voice on a call. One black expert spoke to the local Fox affiliate.
7: The whole problem with artificial intelligence is that it allows people to mimic the human image and the human voice to an extent that the average voter cannot tell the difference. It could definitely corrupt the body politic. It could definitely corrupt democracy because

0: Democracy is dependent on people getting factual information.
1: The new law says any phone call or automated call that uses AI to simulate the voice of a public figure, including an elected official, has to clearly say so up front.
0: The challenge we're having is that AI has gotten so good in recent months, in the last year or so, that it can mimic the human voice perfectly.
1: Violators may be fined $2,500 for a first offense and up to $5,000 for later offenses. One person is dead after contracting West Nile virus in Georgia. The Department of Public Health says there are 8 confirmed human cases of the virus this year in the state. Several mosquito traps in Fulton, DeKalb, and Chatham counties have tested positive for West Nile in the past few weeks. It has some people on edge.
2: I'm gonna start moving different. I'm not even gonna lie. Y'all probably not even gonna see me outside no more.
1: DPH says most people who contract the virus do not show symptoms, but others develop mild flu-like symptoms like fevers, body aches, and vomiting. One woman is currently fighting for her life in Atlanta. Atlanta News First spoke to her daughters.
3: On September 2nd, my dad finds her in the bed, half in and half out, with stroke-like symptoms, and calls the ambulance.
4: My mom would not want people to not go outside anymore. When my mom is better and able to fully enjoy life again, she'll still go outside, but she'll take precautions.
1: Experts advise everyone to take precaution if spending time outdoors, as mosquito season lasts through October. Hartsfield-Jackson International Airport in Atlanta isn't faring well in customer satisfaction. The newly released North America Airport Satisfaction Study ranks the Atlanta airport at 15th among the country's 20 largest airports. Factors in the survey include ease of travel, food, retail, staff, and facilities. Coming in at the top in the U.S. was Minneapolis-St. Paul International Airport, where it's been for 3 straight years. I'm Alexandria Ikemoni on your home for Black News First, the Black Information Network.
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10: Without admitting any wrongdoing, Amazon agreed to a $2.5 billion settlement last year, including $1.5 billion set aside for customer refunds. 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

0: maximum payout is increasing from $51 to $200. 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To get the money, you must have signed up through certain Prime enrollment pages or had problems canceling your membership between June of 2019 and June of 2025. 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
3: 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A bizarre discovery in the predominantly Black city of Detroit.
4: A Black family preparing for their mother's viewing at a funeral home there was shocked to find another woman dressed for the service instead of their mother, Kimberly K. Moore. The family suspects that Moore's remains may have been mistakenly cremated before they had the chance to see her. The funeral home is investigating the mix-up, which was discovered by Moore's children during preparations for the viewing. The family is seeking answers about how the identification error occurred and the whereabouts of Moore's remains, as they were left without the planned farewell for their mother. I'm Bree Wood for the Black Information Network.
3: We have new details to tell you about in the death of a Black CTA train rider in Chicago. Attorneys now say four people acted together in the deadly incident that claimed the life of Kyle Bickham. The victim's family said he was heading home from work when he was pushed from a moving CTA Red Line train during an altercation. Earlier, Catler Parchman, who is Black, was charged in the crime. A judge ordered the 19-year-old to remain detained on several felony charges, including first-degree murder, aggravated battery, and acting as a part of a mob. Investigators believe the suspects pulled the emergency lever, opening the doors as the train moved and then pushed Bickham. Another suspect, a 15-year-old girl, is also in custody on a murder charge. Investigators are still looking for two unidentified men. Chicago's DeSable Black History Museum and Education Center has launched a new archive initiative called A Call for Artifacts, the Black Community Archive to preserve historical objects from Black families and communities. The museum is inviting people to share meaningful objects and their connected stories to Black life, achievement, culture, and community. Objects of any value can be submitted for consideration. St. Louis is still buzzing about the events this past weekend. The celebrations included the Greater St. Louis Hispanic Festival as well as the St. Louis Art Fair. Despite the scorching heat, thousands, some of whom are Black, enjoyed music, dancing, food, and shopping at the vibrant celebrations. Organizers said they ensured attendees were able to stay cool with shaded areas, misting fans, and cooling stations. Now our Washington Roundup. Senator Cory Booker says President Trump's move to ban major news outlets from the White House violates the Constitution. The Black New Jersey Democrats slammed the new policy on NBC's Meet the Press.
5: He's going after reporters, and this ban just doubles down.
3: Booker also accused the president of using the Justice Department in unprecedented ways to retaliate against reporters. Trump said on Truth Social that he's barring CNN, MS Now, and Politico due to what he says is their constant reporting of fiction and lies when covering him. Meanwhile, Mike Waltz is defending President Trump's move to ban major news outlets from the White House, appearing on CNN's State of the Union. The U.S. ambassador to the United Nations said the president is absolutely spot on with his decision, adding that Trump is within his rights to limit journalists' access to government facilities. And that's your Washington Roundup. I'm Mike Moore on your home for 24/7 News, the Black Information Network.
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7: I'm Vanessa Tyler with a look at modern-day Black history you should know. September 11th, 2001, we will never forget. Amid the terror and destruction, countless heroes answered the call, running toward danger while others fled. Among them were Black firefighters and police officers who made the ultimate sacrifice. They were fathers, mothers, sons, daughters, courageous first responders who carried the weight of duty, knowing the risks. firefighter Vernon Cherry, a gifted singer with Ladder 118 in Brooklyn, gave his life that day. NYPD officer Clinton Davis stood as a guardian of the city he loved. These heroes reflected the strength and resilience of their communities. Their sacrifices remind us of the unity and courage we are capable of, even in our darkest moments. This is Vanessa Tyler on your home for 24/7 Black News First, the Black Information Network.
8: I'm Bree Wood with BIN News Now. Police in Brooklyn, New York are searching for a man accused of sexually assaulting a woman inside Prospect Park.
9: I was on the phone with my mom and she asked me if I heard, and I asked her, what? She said somebody got attacked in the park. So I told her I'm sitting in the park. So she told me to be safe.
8: Investigators say the suspect approached the woman, then allegedly attacked and strangled her before fleeing the scene. Residents say the incident has left many parkgoers on edge. Actor and rapper Bobby J. Thompson has been sentenced to 30 months in federal prison after pleading guilty to a gun charge in Iowa. The former child star, known for roles on That's So Raven and other shows, will also serve 3 years of supervised release after his prison term. And Roslyn Ashford, a founding member of Martha and the Vandellas, has died of natural causes at the age of 83 in Redford Township, Michigan. The Detroit native soprano voice helped power Motown classics, including Dancing in the Streets, Heatwave, and Jimmy Mac. Get BIN News Now on demand 24/7 on the iHeartRadio app.
10: I'm Mike Stevens on your home for Black News First, the Black Information Network. Here's your top headlines this hour. The Congressional Black Caucus Foundation's annual gathering in Washington, D.C. has been taking place, and it's the 50th anniversary of the group of lawmakers working together with one another for the benefit of the country and Black Americans. The BIN is there this week and speaking with Black leaders like Texas Representative Mark Vesey about the issues important to our community, like Republican redistricting being done to get rid of some powerful Black Democrats.
11: The congressional redistricting efforts that the Republicans put underway in 2025 have really wreaked havoc on Black communities throughout the South. And the district that I represent now was split up into several different pieces. And so it went from being a district that was majority Latino and African American to now one that's 95% white and mostly rural. So it's changed a lot.
10: Now, you can hear several of the Black lawmakers at the Congressional Black Caucus over the next few days on the BIN. In Florida, there's concerns about safety when it comes to train crossings. The Office of the Black Broward County Sheriff and community partners are coming together to remind everyone to take precautions when crossing train tracks. And the warning is something riders around the country should be aware of. It's part of the upcoming national campaign called See Tracks, Think Train.
12: Stay alert. Respect the signals. Never take a shortcut around a crossing gate.
10: That is Black Oakland Park, Florida Vice Mayor Aisha Gordon saying her city has been working to update signs and other markers to make railroad crossings safer. Many Black people around the country have been killed over the years while trying to beat trains across the tracks. And for those who are struggling financially or desiring a new income stream, a special faith-based conference is taking place next weekend in Tampa, Florida, and then it goes national. A Black former pastor who was led to start working with entrepreneurs as a business coach is among those sharing his strategies. And the theme comes from an Old Testament biblical story of a widow who is dealing with a debt, and she goes to the prophet for help. And this is what he asked the woman.
13: What do you have in your house? And for everyone listening, that question is the question that I get a chance to ask people every day. What do you have? Because for a lot of us, we know very well what we don't have. We don't have enough money. We don't have job opportunities. We don't have whatever that thing is that you could fill in the blank with. But that question, that empowering question, what do you have, makes the difference in her life. And I believe it will make the difference in yours.
10: That's Kimon Hines speaking there to me about the You've Got Oil Conference. For more stories of interest to the Black community, log on to BINnews.com. 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I'm Mike Stevens on your home for Black News First, the Black Information Network.
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14: I'm Kevin Brown with another look at modern-day Black history you should know. On January 6, 2021, as chaos engulfed the U.S. Capitol,
15: multiple capital injuries,
14: a group of Black officers stood as pillars of resilience and bravery. Among them was Capitol Police Officer Eugene Goodman, who diverted rioters away from the Senate chamber, potentially saving countless lives. Lieutenant Michael Byrd also faced a dire situation, protecting lawmakers from an advancing mob. His decisive actions safeguarded those entrusted to his care. And Officer Harry Dunn fought back against physical threats and racial slurs, standing firm in the defense of the Capitol and democracy. These Black officers and many others remind us that the strength of our democracy lies in those who protect it. So let's never forget to honor their heroism and strive for a nation worthy of their sacrifice. For the Black Information Network, I'm Kevin Brown.
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16: I'm Kevin Brown on your home for 24/7 news, the Black Information Network. And here's what's happening right now. Hundreds of people are speaking out against a plan to move an Amtrak maintenance facility into Chicago's Bridgeport neighborhood. While Amtrak representatives were explaining their plans at a packed public meeting in Pilsen, this resident was outraged with the company's lack of transparency.
17: We're not idiots. We're intelligent, hardworking people that build our homes there, live there, and you think you're going to walk in and take it away from us.
16: Amtrak officials are proposing to move the maintenance facility from the South Loop into an unused rail yard surrounded by parts of Chinatown and Bridgeport. Others attending the meetings had concerns about noise, air pollution, and the impact on property values and where the future home of the White Sox will be. Seattle police officers responded to a domestic violence incident in the Beacon Hill neighborhood where a man reported being assaulted. The suspect barricaded himself in an apartment, leading officers to obtain a search warrant to enter. During the confrontation, the officer fired their weapon, injuring the suspect, who also injured the officer before being taken into custody. The incident is under investigation by the Independent Force Investigation Team of King County, following Washington state law on the use of deadly force by officers. University of California leaders are considering whether to bring back the SAT for admissions, but haven't made a decision yet. Admissions officials say dropping the SAT hasn't hurt graduation rates, but some faculty say more students are struggling in introductory math classes. One region said he may have been wrong to vote for removing the SAT in 2020. Over 3,000 UC faculty are urging leaders to bring back the SAT, saying many new students lack basic math and reasoning skills. The Clallam County Sheriff's Office warns of an active scam targeting family members of individuals in custody by impersonating corrections deputies and sergeants. Scammers use information from the online jail roster to make their calls seem legitimate and convince victims to pay bail for family members. Victims have lost thousands of dollars by making payments using gift cards, Zelle, PayPal, or other electronic methods. The sheriff's office advises against sending money immediately, purchasing gift cards, or providing personal information to unsolicited callers, and encourages verification through official resources before making any payments. A Peninsula College construction trades program in Washington that was struggling with low enrollment has experienced a significant turnaround, with enrollment jumping from 7 students to 40 this fall. College President Susie Ames expressed the college's commitment to preserving the program and supporting the trades industry. The college revamped the curriculum and expanded the construction technology lab to accommodate more students and newer equipment. Cook County Crime Stoppers are faced with financial challenges. The head of the crime prevention group, Paul Rutherford, says they're running out of money. He says if they can't get stable funding by January 1st, they'll need to shut down operations. He added that close to 95% of Chicago cases make up Crime Stoppers' workload, and the group has received more than 5,000 calls to its tip hotline number from January 1st to August 31st. I'm Kevin Brown, and we're home for Black News First, the Black Information Network.
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19: Imagine you're walking down the street in New York City. As you walk,
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19: It was a picture of a drawing of a phone
15: and a number.
19: It said apology.
15: You step into a phone booth and dial.
20: This is apology. Apology is not associated with the police or any other organization, but rather is a way for you to tell people what you have done wrong and how you feel about it. Talk for as long as you want. Thank you.
15: What would you apologize for?
21: I'm a transit cop. 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
22: Mom, Dad, I'm really sorry. 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
15: This is the story of that phone line.
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27: This one I shouldn't be for apologies. It should be for deranged, psychotic people. Crazy. I don't believe this.
15: And the man at the other end.
28: I'll just use the name Mr. Apology because that's the simplest thing.
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31: I have one question for your apology. 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
32: 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Your dungeon or mine.
15: I'm Marissa Bridge. For 15 years, I watched the apology line grow. And I saw Mr. Apology unravel.
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34: 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In most newsrooms, stories about the Black community are an occasional headline. 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Because you deserve a news source that sees the full picture and keeps you in it. With Black News First, this is the Black Information Network.
35: The opinions, beliefs, and viewpoints expressed in this commentary are those of the author and do not necessarily represent those of BIN and its founding partners and employees.
36: I'm James T. Harris, and I have something to say. Gayle King is shocked. Shocked! The holdout juror in the Lindsey Clancy case, the man who wouldn't let a child killer walk, was a Black man. And Gayle says she needs to sit on that for a second. Well, I got something for you to sit on, Gayle. Sit on Latarsha Sanders, Massachusetts. Black woman killed her children. She had documented schizophrenia, documented psychosis, severe mental illness recorded in her medical history for years. Sound familiar? It should. Except Latarsha didn't get $1 million defense fund. She didn't get a hung jury. She didn't get white women in pink cheering her on outside the courthouse. She got an all-white jury that convicted her of murder. Same state, same type of crime, but a different color defendant. And here's the real kicker. Same judge. Judge William Sullivan, the man who gave Lindsey Clancy's defense broad latitude to present extensive mental health evidence. In Latarsha Sanders' case, he excluded significant portions of her psychiatric records. The Massachusetts Supreme Judicial Court unanimously ruled that was prejudicial error, vacated her convictions, and ordered a new trial. A Black woman with documented schizophrenia had key psychiatric evidence kept from the jury. A white suburban mother was allowed to present an expansive mental health defense. Those are facts. You can decide for yourself whether justice was applied equally. Gayle King wants to sit and ponder why a Black man didn't follow the white liberal woman agenda. I want Gayle to stop playing the race card and do her homework. The Sanders case and the Clancy case raise serious questions about whether our justice system applies the same standards to everyone. And Republicans are not running that system in Boston. Sit and ponder that. Gayle, I'm James T. Harris for the Black Information Network.
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0: Here's what's trending this hour. The U.S. military says it carried out an airstrike on a suspected drug trafficking boat in the Caribbean, killing four people. The U.S. Southern Command says intelligence indicated the vessel was involved in narcotics trafficking. The strike is part of the Trump administration's ongoing campaign against what it calls narco-terrorist operating in the Caribbean and Eastern Pacific. Officials say more than 200 people have been killed in similar operations since the campaign began last year. I'm Bree Wood with What's Trending.
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3: A prominent HBCU graduate is helping open new doors for student athletes. ESPN personality and Winston-Salem State University alum Stephen A. Smith is lending his name and support to a new HBCU Week sports scholarship. The scholarship is being launched through the HBCU Week Foundation and is designed to help future HBCU student athletes succeed academically, athletically, and professionally. The initiative was created with support from Division I student athlete Robert O. Wright III, who pledged $25,000 to help establish the fund. Smith has been an HBCU Week ambassador since 2019 and says his experience at Winston-Salem State played a major role in shaping his career. He has long advocated for historically black colleges and universities, donated to his alma mater, and helped bring ESPN's First Take to HBCU campuses across the country. HBCU Week says its programs have generated more than $109 million in scholarship offers. Applications for the new scholarship are now open. With the latest HBCU news, I'm Amber Payton on the Black Information Network and BINnews.com.
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1: A Real Housewives of Potomac OG is making moves at the Congressional Black Caucus 55th Annual Legislative Conference in Washington, D.C. Sharice Jackson Jordan spoke with me exclusively about an event she hosted focused on protecting our environment.
2: Yes, the environment is very important, and I think it's something that we take for granted but are also uneducated about. I personally have had issues in my family, health issues related to the environment. Right now, I have allergies and my head is killing me. So they say it's something that's hereditary. I'm like, no one in my family was going through this, you know? So we get these labels with things and we just go with it because everyone else is sneezing and all the things. But the education about how this impacts our lives is very important.
1: The reality TV star also addressed why she hasn't appeared on The Real Housewives Ultimate Girls Trip.
2: I wasn't invited, but it's okay. We had a little conversation earlier, and I'm always where I'm supposed to be, and I wasn't supposed to be there, and I'm okay with it. I wish them well. I really do.
1: With the latest in entertainment, I'm Morgan Wood on the Black Information Network.
3: 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At the Black Information Network, we tell stories from Cleveland, Milwaukee, and Minneapolis, where legacy meets survival and pride moves with purpose. We sit with elders who remember when Motown meant more than music, it meant movement. We walk with artists painting Black features on city walls. We vibe with DJs spinning house, hip-hop, and freedom into every mix. Black folks here cook love into casseroles, build businesses in blitz zones, and still show up at city council meetings wearing their Sunday best. Even through loss, protest, and isolation, we persist. We don't just make culture, we protect it and pass it forward. From Lake Erie to Lake Street, Black Midwesterners hold it down with heart and hustle. Our cold doesn't stop the fire, and our pride speaks softly, but it stands firm. With Black News First, I'm Katie Gray on the Black Information Network.
1: 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The Congressional Black Caucus Foundation is marking its 50th anniversary as its legislative conference is currently underway in Washington, D.C. Among those participating in the exhibit hall is D.C.'s Go-Go Museum. I caught up with the owner and D.C. activist Ronald Moten on why it was important to showcase the museum at the conference.
4: Got to take the culture to the people, right? 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
5: Period.
4: You know, and what we've done for our community and for humanity, all right, from Africa to D.C.
5: Period. Now, we still celebrating. We still within the year. We still celebrating 50 years. What are you making it?
4: Hey, listen, you know, it's 50 years of Go-Go. It's 50 years of CBC. Okay. So we are celebrating greatness and the power, the social power of music, right? Mm-hmm. Because all the movies that have happened in our community, going back to Africa, have always been infused with the drum.
5: Right.
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1: In 2020, D.C. Mayor Muriel Bowser signed a proclamation declaring Go-Go D.C.'s official music genre. The Congressional Black Caucus Annual Legislative Conference runs through Sunday and features more than 100 forums focused on issues affecting the Black community. The event brings together lawmakers, advocates, community leaders, and students for discussions on policy, leadership, and civic engagement. The Congressional Black Caucus Foundation was established in 1976 to develop leaders, conduct research, and inform public policy. This year's conference comes less than 2 months before the November midterm elections, and the theme of this year is Rooted, Ready, and Rising. In other news, Maryland's entire congressional delegation is reacting to the Trump administration's decision to revoke a 2009 executive order aimed at advancing protection and restoration of the Chesapeake Bay. That could have implications for Black communities across Maryland, including historically underserved communities and Black watermen whose livelihoods and access to the bay are tied to its health. Maryland has identified environmental justice and equitable access to conservation resources as priorities for overburdened and underrepresented communities. The delegation calls the administration's decision short-sighted and harmful, while the White House says the move is intended to redirect federal resources toward direct water quality projects and reduce costs associated with storm water management. And Baltimore Mayor Brandon Scott is not having it with Fox 45 after a mass shooting in East Baltimore injured 7 people, including a 3-year-old. During a recent press conference, reporter Keith Daniels questioned whether the mayor's repeated talk about violent crime was actually making a difference. Scott fired back using an expletive and called it a ridiculous question and accused the reporter of focusing on perception instead of the child fighting for their life. Mayor Scott made it clear. When a 3-year-old is shot, his focus is on the victim, not the optics. I'm Morgan Wood on your home for Black News First, the Black Information Network.
0: You have questions.
6: Homeland Security Secretary Mark Wayne Mullen says federal authorities are launching a probe into allegations surrounding Minnesota's Black Democratic Representative Ilhan Omar.
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10: Could lose your home because of an unpaid balance on your property taxes or HOA fees? Well, here's a warning for all homeowners. Even if your mortgage is paid off, you may not realize that a small past due balance on your homeowners association fees or a property tax bill can trigger serious legal consequences. A few missed payments can quickly snowball with late fees, interest, collection fees, and legal fees. And in some cases, if the debt gets too big, the HOA or local government entity can place a lien on the property and eventually pursue foreclosure. It recently happened to an Arizona man who owed $977 to his HOA tied to a home valued at $450,000. The risk is especially high for seniors on fixed incomes or people who have medical emergencies trying to keep up with hospital bills and prescriptions. So just to set the record straight, depending on where you live, a mortgage lender may not be the only one that can foreclose.
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12: Guylin on your home for 24/7 News, the Black Information Network. A large city's council meetings are starting back up, but not without a big scare first. According to NBC 10, Philadelphia, Pennsylvania's first city council meeting after a summer break was broken up temporarily. Council President Kenyatta Johnson had to make this announcement.
13: We're going to evacuate the building at this moment.
12: Council President Johnson, who is African-American, made the announcement after a staffer noticed a backpack inside the caucus room unattended. The caucus room is where the council members meet before the formal session gets underway. The staffer then contacted the Philadelphia Sheriff's Office, which handles City Hall security. Philadelphia police officers and the bomb squad reported there were no explosives found after using x-rays on the backpack. Police Deputy Commissioner Frank Venora.
14: They were quickly able to determine who put the bag down. That person was contacted. We are going to investigate and interview that person.
12: The investigation is ongoing, WCAU says. Meanwhile, the city council meeting in another city ran more smoothly, but was rife with emotion. According to Fox 13, it's been just over 2 weeks since more than 100 people were taken in an ICE raid in Memphis, Tennessee. People speaking at the city council meeting demanded accountability and expressed their anger and frustration, like Eunice Garcia.
15: Let me be clear that every time this government refuses to acknowledge the atrocities happening in our own streets, you are effectively silencing the public's voice. I am asking this government to listen to the people whose calls document what they are experiencing in their own neighborhoods.
12: Some people were detained in detention centers across the South and others deported back to Honduras. Activist groups report more than a dozen children had a parent taken by ICE, Fox 13 says. We have more on these stories and national, international, state, and local news impacting the Black community. 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I'm Mike Guylin on the Black Information Network. And now, Here's your Healthy Minute. In a lot of our health reporting here on the Black Information Network, you've been hearing about food product recalls and foodborne illnesses. That leads to thoughts about whether they're becoming more commonplace. Andrew Collins, who lives in the Mid-South, where a significant number of foodborne illnesses have been reported, tells WHBQ he's careful when selecting food.
16: First things first is looks. I'm a judge a book by its cover. I definitely am. If it looks nasty, I'm not touching it.
12: Dr. Chinelo Anamalo is a Mid-South medical director of infectious disease. She says she is seeing cases of foodborne illnesses more frequently.
17: Things like salmonella, E. coli, are things we, you know, tend to encounter on a regular basis in the hospitals. But, you know, sometimes when you have an outbreak, you know, it kind of seems like it's a little bit more than what you would see typically.
12: Doctors are saying there is no need to panic. Rather, they say to pay attention to food recall notices and check to see if possibly affected food products are in the home. And that's your Healthy Minute. I'm Mike Island on the Black Information Network.
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21: News this hour, I'm Terry McCready. Coming up, a closer look at an ICE-involved shooting over the weekend in the Lone Star State. New Jersey senator accusing the president of weaponizing the DOJ. The Supreme Court back in session soon with several cases delivering maximum impact. But first, here's BIN News Now.
22: The Black Information Network was at the Congressional Black Caucus Foundation Legislative Conference in D.C. last week, where Congresswoman LaMonica McGivern addressed charges stemming from an oversight visit to a New Jersey detention center.
23: The facts are still on my side. I showed up there to do my job.
22: McGivern has denied wrongdoing and said she's focused on serving her constituents. A sewage spill is under investigation near Hartsfield-Jackson Atlanta International Airport. Airport officials say more than 30,000 gallons of wastewater spilled into a wooded area near a tributary of the Flint River after lift station operations were temporarily suspended. And new details have emerged about the death of producer Tay Keith. According to TMZ, the 29-year-old died of a drug overdose. The medical examiner also reported mild coronary artery disease along with nicotine and alcohol in his system at the time of death in June. Get BIN News Now on demand 24/7 on the iHeartRadio app. Here's more with Terry McCready.
21: A federal immigration agent shot a man in Austin, Texas yesterday, according to city officials. Austin Mayor Kirk Watson.
24: With the nature of ICE and the way ICE is doing its business these days and the chaos that we see it performing and fomenting, there's no reason for us to be surprised by it.
21: The wounded man was transported to Del Seton Medical Center and listed in stable but serious condition. Watson confirms local police were not involved but remained on the scene conducting traffic control and assisting with the investigation. City officials confirming the shooting involved an ICE agent. New Jersey's Black Senator Cory Booker says President Trump is using the DOJ against reporters.
25: What bothers me is not only this violation of the Constitution, but remember, in the unprecedented ways he's using his Justice Department to persecute reporters.
21: Booker on NBC's Meet the Press. This after President Trump posted on Truth Social that he's barring CNN, MS Now, and Politico. He's blaming what he calls constant reporting of fiction and lies when covering him. The Supreme Court is getting back to work after summer recess, and the justices will begin hearing a host of closely watched cases, and that includes those pertaining to the First and Second Amendments. The High Court announcing 25 cases in its upcoming term, which begins on October 5th and continues through the end of June. Roughly 36 additional cases are on the way within the coming weeks. There are 6 which could have wider implications for gun rights, climate change lawsuits, voting rights, and excessive fines. lines. Uganda's army suspended military cooperation with Turkey over the weekend after demanding Ankara release a prominent political blogger and critic of President Yoweri Museveni. Army Chief Muhoozi Kainerugaba, Museveni's son, has been clashing with Turkish authorities over efforts to extradite Fred Lumbuye. He's facing multiple criminal charges, including incitement of violence and dissemination of false information. Last week, thousands of Ugandans affiliated with the Patriotic League of Uganda protested outside the Turkish embassy in the capital, Kampala. The army said in a statement the Uganda People's Defense Forces has with immediate effect suspended all and any defense and military cooperation with the Republic of Turkey. All right, sneaker brand Converse is apologizing for an ad that drew massive backlash online. People reporting musician Karina from the girl group aespa was featured in a Converse campaign meant to promote the sneakers. In the ad, the K-pop star is shown standing under the light of a star-shaped spotlight while holding a pair of black high-top sneakers. The ad went viral, with many social media users finding the imagery racist. Some users said the lighting used in the ad created an outline that resembled the shape of a Ku Klux Klan hood, and others said the way Karina held the shoes evoked a lynching. Stay informed, stay connected, and subscribe. Follow VIN News This Hour wherever you get your podcasts. 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
1: Welcome to the journey around America where we visit iconic locations connected to Black history. 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The Apollo Theater opened its doors in 1914 as a burlesque theater, but soon became the premier showplace for live musical entertainment. The theater became famous for Amateur Night, a weekly talent show that launched the careers of stars like Lauryn Hill and the Jackson 5.
2: Osiris,
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4: I'm Amber Payton on your home for 24/7 News, the Black Information Network. Here's what's happening in your region right now. New testimony is taking center stage in the federal bribery trial of Trayon White. An FBI informant, Alu Kamara, told jurors that cash he gave the Black D.C. council member was not a loan, gift, or campaign donation, but a bribe. Kamara also denied claims by the defense that he is White's brother-in-law. White is accused of accepting $35,000 in exchange for helping extend government contracts and has pleaded not guilty. More turmoil is unfolding at the Charlotte-Mecklenburg Schools Board of Education. An internal complaint filed by a former board employee accuses Chair Stephanie Sneed, who is Black, of bypassing contracting procedures and creating a hostile work environment. The allegations focus on consulting payments tied to the district's teacher housing initiative that were reportedly approved without a finalized contract. The complaint surfaced just weeks before some board members began pushing to remove Sneed as chair. That issue is scheduled for discussion next week.
5: Not good for the district, so I am disappointed, like Board Member Haynes said, but I really just think that this is a disruptive and it's divisive.
4: While at least three members support her removal, two board members have publicly defended Sneed, speaking with WCNC Charlotte, calling the effort divisive and unfair.
8: I just don't think that she deserves this, and I think we're doing ourselves an injustice.
4: Sneed denies wrongdoing and says she has been subjected to harassment and retaliation. The fight over the future of the Kennedy Center is escalating after its board voted to temporarily close the landmark performing arts venue for up to 2 years during a planned $257 million renovation. The move comes after a federal judge blocked efforts to add President Trump's name to the center, ruling that only Congress can authorize such changes. Black Congresswoman Joyce Beattie of Ohio, who challenged the naming effort in court, says the president lacked lashed out after the ruling and has vowed to continue fighting to keep the center open. The center's board says the closure is necessary because of financial and infrastructure concerns, while critics argue the decision has become entangled in politics. The United Negro College Fund of Charlotte is expected to surpass $8 million raised for local students during its 24th annual Maya Angelou Women Who Lead luncheon this Saturday at the Charlotte Convention Center. Organizers tell Q City Metro they are hoping to raise another $550,000 to support scholarships and help get students to and through college. The event honors women making an impact in business, medicine, and the arts while celebrating the legacy of Maya Angelou. UNCF says its Charlotte office supports students across North Carolina, including those attending HBCUs, such as Johnson C. Smith University, Bennett College, Livingstone College, and Shaw University. And the Association for the Study of African American Life and History, founded by Carter G. Woodson, is bringing its 111th annual conference to Norfolk, Virginia next week. The gathering runs September 23rd through the 27th at the Norfolk Waterside Marriott and will focus on African American history, culture, and scholarship. Organizers tell 13 News Now the event will showcase Hampton Roads' rich Black history through guided tours across the region. A free community day on September 23rd will feature exhibits, films, discussions, and the unveiling of the 2026 Kwanzaa stamp. Officials hope the conference will bring scholars, community leaders, and residents together to explore how Black history continues to shape the future. I'm Amber Payton on your home for Black News First, the Black Information Network.
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11: This is Layla Ali, undefeated world champion Hall of Fame boxer, wellness advocate, and CEO of Layla Ali Lifestyle. My father, Muhammad Ali, was more than a champion in the ring. He was a global voice for courage, conviction, faith, and justice. The Muhammad Ali Center celebrates his life, his principles, and his willingness to stand for something bigger than himself, reminding us of the power of purpose. To

0: /history. I'm Layla Ali, and my history lives here.
1: I'm Bill Black with another Bet You Didn't Know music fact. 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
1: 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You ever heard Patti LaBelle talk about the time she was engaged to

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2: The opinions, beliefs, and viewpoints expressed in this commentary are those of the author and do not necessarily represent those of BIN and its founding partners and employees. Now it's time to bring the funk with Roland S. Martin.
3: So the Protect College Sports Act is all about protecting the economic interests of the major conferences. But a lot of people may not realize tucked in this bill is a supposed effort to help HBCUs. Let me be clear, it is a sham. I've read the bill, and what it is going to do is provide grants to HBCUs to improve their infrastructure and also to support journalism on campus. Guess what? The UNCF, the United Negro College Fund, the Thurgood Marshall Fund, two of the preeminent HBCU organizations, they're supporting the bill. The HBCU conferences are supporting the bill. Y'all, it's a joke. If you actually read the bill, there's no money in the bill. These are unfunded grants. Oh, it's a promise we're going to fund these initiatives over several years. But how much? Why isn't any money attached in the bill? Because the whole purpose of it is to provide cover to the folks in the bill to say, oh, no, we're going to be protecting and supporting HBCUs. Now, listen, I get it. The Thurgood Marshall Fund, the UNCF, their job is to increase funding for HBCUs. But doing it this way, it is a sham. It is a joke. It is not real. These folks don't care about HBCUs. They care about the SEC, the Big Ten. They care about the Big 12 and the other super conferences. This bill denies economic opportunities to African Americans. I'm sorry. Tell your senators and House members to vote no on this bill. I'm Roland Martin on the Black Information Network.
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4: Here's what's trending this hour. Sam Altman, CEO of OpenAI, is set to brief the United Nations Security Council this week during the annual UN General Assembly in New York. The 15-member council is scheduled to discuss artificial intelligence and global security on Wednesday. An OpenAI spokesperson says Altman's remarks will focus on the company's efforts to ensure AI is developed safely and benefits people around the world. I'm Bree Wood with What's Trending.
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5: Former San Francisco 49ers quarterback Colin Kaepernick says Jay-Z became the, quote, black face the NFL was looking for. In a recent interview, Kaepernick accused the league of seeking a prominent black figure to help move past player protests sparked by his decision to kneel during the national anthem. He points to a 2017 meeting between NFL owners and players where Bills owner Terry Pegula was recorded saying the league needed a, quote, face as an African-American that owners could support. 2 years later, Jay-Z's Roc Nation partnered with the NFL on entertainment and its Inspire Change social justice initiative. Kaepernick says Jay-Z effectively filled the role he believes NFL owners were seeking, a characterization neither Jay-Z nor the NFL has publicly endorsed. And in unfortunate sports news, former New York Knicks big man Mike Sweetney has died at 43. His wife, India, made the announcement in a post on social media. No cause of death was made public. Sweetney starred at Georgetown University before the Knicks selected him ninth overall in the 2003 NBA draft. He spent two seasons in New York before being traded to the Chicago Bulls in 2005. With the latest in sports, I'm Morgan Wood on the Black Information Network.
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0: 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And this is Ghostgate Road.
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0: 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He self-confessed to 33. My opinion? 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
4: Rock star Lenny Kravitz is getting the Barbie treatment. Mattel has named Kravitz its second ever Ken Ambassador and released the collectible Ken doll modeled after his signature style and blue electric light tour look. The doll features his trademark dreadlocks, tattoos, jewelry, and fashion accessories. Kravitz called the honor surreal, saying he never imagined having a doll made in his likeness. The collectible is selling for about $70. And a legal battle over the estate of the late actor Malcolm Jamal Warner is becoming increasingly personal. New court filings show Warner's mother, Pamela Warner, accusing his widow, Tanisha Warner, of ending her relationship with the couple's daughter, Mackenzie, following the actor's death in 2025. Pamela says she has no ill will toward Tanisha, but claims she was cut off from her granddaughter as the two sides continue to fight over Warner's multi-million-dollar estate. The dispute also involves a Los Angeles home and questions over how the actor's trust should be distributed. With the latest in entertainment at 17 and 47 minutes past each hour, I'm Bree Wood on the Black Information Network, your home for Black news first.
5: This is Esther Dillard with another spotlight on Black excellence. Tyler Perry is one of the most successful figures in the entertainment industry. Born in New Orleans, Louisiana in 1969, Emmett Perry Jr. endured a difficult childhood marked by poverty and abuse. After changing his name and moving to Atlanta in 1992, Tyler Perry began writing and producing stage plays that became highly successful.
6: All you gotta do is take an R&B song, put Jesus in it, and it's a gospel song.
5: What? It was also during that time that he created his signature character, the iconic Mabel Medea Simmons.
7: Yea, though she walked in the valley with the shadow of Little Red Riding Hood and the 3 Bears.
5: With an estimated net worth of over $1 billion, Tyler Perry is also a generous philanthropist, having donated millions to such causes as education, civil rights, and disaster relief, and another shining example of Black excellence. I'm Esther Dillard on the Black Information Network.
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10: Work. 2 Black men who targeted North Georgia Walmart in a retail theft ring are heading to prison. A judge recently sentenced one to serve 10 years and a second man to serve 20 years for running a sophisticated crime ring across more than 11 states. They were accused of stealing more than $15,000 in electronics from one Walmart 4 years ago. The men were responsible for stealing $360,000 worth of items overall. A new poll shows the candidates for Georgia governor are in a tight race. Republican Rick Jackson received an average point margin of 48 to 45, support over Democrat Keisha Lance Bottoms, who is a Black woman. That's considered to be a statistical dead heat. The most recent poll for Senate shows a 9-point lead for John Ossoff over Mike Collins in the Senate race. One person is dead after contracting West Nile virus in Georgia. The Department of Public Health says there are 8 confirmed human cases of the virus this year in the state. Several mosquito traps in Fulton, DeKalb, and Chatham counties have tested positive for West Nile in the past few weeks. It has some people on edge.
11: I'm not even going to lie. Y'all probably not even going to see me outside.
10: The DPH says most people who contract the virus do not show symptoms, but others develop mild flu-like symptoms like fevers, body aches, and vomiting. One woman is currently fighting for her life in Atlanta. Atlanta News First spoke to her daughters.
12: On September 2nd, my dad finds her in the bed, half in and half out, with stroke-like symptoms and calls the ambulance. My mom would not want people to not go outside anymore. When my mom is better and able to fully enjoy life again, she'll still go outside, but she'll take precautions.
10: Experts advise everyone to take precaution if spending time outdoors, as mosquito season lasts through October. In Georgia, the investigation into embezzlement at a Peachtree City flight school is growing in scope. 3 suspects connected to

0: Flight Aviation have been arrested in the last 2 weeks for allegedly stealing from their students' pre-funded accounts. Fox 5 reports more than 70 students have come forward, including at least 20 in the last couple of weeks. The total amount stolen is up to at least $500,000. In Louisiana, sentencing will be coming later this month for Danette Colbert and Ricky White, both Black, who were found guilty of racketeering in the death of Kansas City sports reporter Aiden Manzano. The conviction carries a maximum prison sentence of 50 years. Both defendants were charged with manslaughter, but jurors convicted only Colbert of negligent homicide, which can mean up to 10 years in prison. Sentencing is set for September 28th. A third defendant who testified against Colbert and White pleaded guilty to robbery and fraud in exchange for a sentence of 6 years in prison. New Orleans tourism leaders are cheering the State Bond Commission's approval on Thursday of the Omni Hotel at the Ernest N. Morial Convention Center. New Orleans & Company CEO says having a 1,000-room hotel connected to the convention center will help the city compete for Super Bowls, conventions, and other major events. I'm Alexandria Ikamoni on your home for Black News First, the Black Information Network.
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4: Without admitting any wrongdoing, Amazon agreed to a $2.5 billion settlement last year, including $1.5 billion set aside for customer refunds. It stems from claims that customers were misled into signing up for Prime memberships and then faced obstacles when

0: minimum payout is increasing from $51 to $200. That means customers who already received the $51 could get an additional $149. On top of that, more eligible Prime customers may receive the full $200. To get the money, you must have signed up through certain Prime enrollment pages or had problems canceling your membership between June of 2019 and June of 2025. And best of all, no claim form is required. Beginning October 1st, payments will be sent automatically through PayPal, Venmo, or checks in the mail. Money news at 24 and 54 minutes past each hour. 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
3: I'm Mike Moore on your home for 24/7 News, the Black Information Network, a bizarre discovery in the predominantly Black city of Detroit.
4: A Black family preparing for their mother's viewing at a funeral home there was shocked to find another woman dressed for the service instead of their mother, Kimberly K. Moore. The family suspects that Moore's remains may have been mistakenly cremated before they had the chance to see her. The funeral home is investigating the mix-up, which was discovered by Moore's children during preparations for the viewing. The family is seeking answers about how the identification error occurred and the whereabouts of Moore's remains, as they were left without the planned farewell for their mother. I'm Bree Wood for the Black Information Network.
3: Chicago's DeSable Black History Museum and Education Center has launched a new archive initiative called A Call for Artifacts, the Black Community Archive to preserve historical objects from Black families and communities. The museum is inviting people to share meaningful objects and their connected stories to Black life, achievement, culture, and community. Objects of any value can be submitted for consideration. St. Louis is still buzzing about the events this past weekend. The celebrations included the Greater St. Louis Hispanic Festival as well as the St. Louis Art Fair. Despite the scorching heat, thousands, some of whom are Black, enjoyed music, dancing, food, and shopping at the vibrant celebrations. Organizers said they ensured attendees were able to stay cool with shaded areas, misting fans, and cooling stations. We have new details to tell you about in the death of a Black CTA train rider in Chicago. Attorneys now say four people acted together in the deadly incident that claimed the life of Kyle Bickham. The victim's family said he was heading home from work when he was pushed from a moving CTA Red Line train during an altercation. Earlier, Catler Parchman, who is Black, was charged in the crime. A judge ordered the 19-year-old to remain detained on several felony charges, including first-degree murder, aggravated battery, and acting as a part of a mob. Investigators believe the suspects pulled the emergency lever, opening the doors as the train moved and then pushed Bickham. Another suspect, a 15-year-old girl, is also in custody on a murder charge. Investigators are still looking for two unidentified men. Now our Washington Roundup. Senator Cory Booker says President Trump's move to ban major news outlets from the White House violates the Constitution. The Black New Jersey Democrats slammed the new policy on NBC's Meet the Press.
5: He's going after reporters, and this ban just doubles down.
3: Booker also accused the president of using the Justice Department in unprecedented ways to retaliate against reporters. Trump said on Truth Social that he's barring CNN, MS Now, and Politico due to what he says is their constant reporting of fiction and lies when covering him. Meanwhile, Mike Waltz is defending President Trump's move to ban major news outlets from the White House, appearing on CNN's State of the Union. The U.S. ambassador to the United Nations said the president is absolutely spot on with his decision, adding that Trump is within his rights to limit journalists' access to government facilities. And that's your Washington Roundup. I'm Mike Moore on your home for 24/7 News, the Black Information Network.
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7: In the Bay, Black culture isn't just lived, it's protected. At the Black Information Network, we document the resistance, reinvention, and realness that makes the Bay Area a Black cultural capital. In Oakland, history still breathes through murals of Huey Newton and the echoes of E-40. In Richmond, aunties still cook red beans on Sundays, and grandkids still get lined up with clippers in the kitchen. In San Francisco, you'll find poets hosting open mics in places where jazz never died. We uplift community gardens started by Black teachers. We follow youth groups organizing art shows at Double S Healing Circles. Speak to parents fighting for their children's right to learn Black history in public schools. Yes, the Bay has changed, but our culture hasn't. From the steps of Lake Mirajou, tech hubs run by Black coders, we see a new generation building while honoring the past. This isn't just a region, it's a reclamation, and the Black Bay is still here. With Black News First, this is Doug Davis on the Black Information Network.
8: I'm Bree Wood with BIN News Now. A 36-year-old woman from Simi Valley, California has been charged in connection with a crash involving an L.A. Metro bus that killed two people and injured six others in Chatsworth. L.A. District Attorney Nathan Hockman announced the charges.
9: Second-degree murder charges and an additional count of driving under the influence and reckless driving.
8: Hockman says a 36-year-old Bailey Rios could face life in prison if convicted. A 67-year-old white man faces charges after allegedly causing a disturbance involving racial slurs and violence that went viral aboard an American Airlines flight. Arthur Lane Lundeen was restrained with duct tape before the plane made an emergency landing in Maryland. And the 2026 iHeartRadio Music Festival wrapped with plenty of surprises in Las Vegas. Snoop Dogg thrilled fans and brought out Wiz Khalifa for a surprise performance of Young, Wild, and Free during his set. Other performers included Cardi B and Benson Boone. Get BIN News Now on demand 24/7 on the iHeartRadio app.
10: Mike Stevens on your home for Black News First, the Black Information Network. Here's your top headlines this hour. The Congressional Black Caucus Foundation's annual gathering in Washington, D.C. has been taking place, and it's the 50th anniversary of the group of lawmakers working together with one another for the benefit of the country and Black Americans. The BIN is there this week and speaking with Black leaders like Texas Representative Mark Vesey about the issues important to our community, like Republican redistricting being done to get rid of some powerful Black Democrats.
11: The congressional redistricting efforts that the Republicans put underway in 2025 have really wreaked havoc on Black communities throughout the South. And the district that I represent now was split up into several different pieces. And so it went from being a district that was majority Latino and African American to now one that's 95% white and mostly rural. So it's changed a lot.
10: Now, you can hear several of the Black lawmakers at the Congressional Black Caucus over the next few days on the BIN. In Florida, there's concerns about safety when it comes to train crossings. The Office of the Black Broward County Sheriff and community partners are coming together to remind everyone to take precautions when crossing train tracks. And the warning is something riders around the country should be aware of. It's part of the upcoming national campaign called See Tracks, Think Train.
12: Stay alert. Respect the signals. Never take a shortcut around a crossing gate.
10: That is Black Oakland Park, Florida Vice Mayor Aisha Gordon saying her city has been working to update signs and other markers to make railroad crossings safer. Many Black people around the country have been killed over the years while trying to beat trains across the tracks. And for those who are struggling financially or desiring a new income stream, a special faith-based conference is taking place next weekend in Tampa, Florida, and then it goes national. A Black former pastor who was led to start working with entrepreneurs as a business coach is among those sharing his strategies. And the theme comes from an Old Testament biblical story of a widow who is dealing with a debt, and she goes to the prophet for help. And this is what he asked
13: in your house. And for everyone listening, that question is the question that I get a chance to ask people every day. What do you have? Because for a lot of us, we know very well what we don't have. We don't have enough money. We don't have job opportunities. We don't have whatever that thing is that you could fill in the blank with. But that question, that empowering question, what do you have, makes the difference in her life. And I believe it will make the difference in yours.
10: That's Kimon Hines speaking there to me about the You've Got Oil Conference. For more stories of interest to the Black community, log on to BINnews.com. 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I'm Mike Stevens on your home for Black News First, the Black Information Network.
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0: in Houston, Black culture runs deep. At the Black Information Network, we tell the stories that Third Ward, Fifth Ward, Acres Homes, and Sunnyside built. This is a city of slabs, screws, soul food, and self-made empires, where Beyonce learned to sing, where Megan told you to boss up, where Big Mo and DJ Screw slowed the city down to match its heart rate. We visit local shops on Alameda, where barbers serve as therapists. We sit with vendors selling everything from shea butter to political books on the corner of Blodgett and Ennis, and catch up with TSU students launching Black-owned startups between classes. Black Houston is spiritual and entrepreneurial, and even as the skyline rises and developers creep in, the soul of Black Houston holds steady. Because in the words of our elders, if you don't see us, you're not looking. I'm Nicole Deal with Black News First on the Black Information Network.
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14: I'm Kevin Brown on your home for 24/7 news, the Black Information Network. And here's what's happening right now. Hundreds of people are speaking out against a plan to move an Amtrak maintenance facility into Chicago's Bridgeport neighborhood. While Amtrak representatives were explaining their plans at a packed public meeting in Pilsen, this resident was outraged with the company's lack of transparency.
15: We're not idiots. We're intelligent, hardworking people that build our homes there, live there, and you think you're going to walk in and take it away from us.
14: Amtrak officials are proposing to move the maintenance facility from the South Loop into an unused rail yard surrounded by parts of Chinatown and Bridgeport. Others attending the meetings had concerns about noise, air pollution, and the impact on property values and where the future home of the White Sox will be.

0: Seattle police officers responded to a domestic violence incident in the Beacon Hill neighborhood where a man reported being assaulted. The suspect barricaded himself in an apartment, leading officers to obtain a search warrant to enter. During the confrontation, the officer fired their weapon, injuring the suspect, who also injured the officer before being taken into custody. The incident is under investigation by the Independent Force Investigation Team of King County, following Washington state law on the use of deadly force by officers. University of California leaders are considering whether to bring back the SAT for admissions, but haven't made a decision yet. Admissions officials say dropping the SAT hasn't hurt graduation rates, but some faculty say more students are struggling in introductory math classes. One region said he may have been wrong to vote for removing the SAT in 2020. Over 3,000 UC faculty are urging leaders to bring back the SAT, saying many new students lack basic math and reasoning skills. The Clallam County Sheriff's Office warns of an active scam targeting family members of individuals in custody by impersonating corrections deputies and sergeants. Scammers use information from the online jail roster to make their calls seem legitimate and convince victims to pay bail for family members. Victims have lost thousands of dollars by making payments using gift cards, Zelle, PayPal, or other electronic methods. The sheriff's office advises against sending money immediately, purchasing gift cards, or providing personal information to unsolicited callers, and encourages verification through official resources before making any payments. A Peninsula College construction trades program in Washington that was struggling with low enrollment has experienced a significant turnaround, with enrollment jumping from 7 students to 40 this fall. College President Susie Ames expressed the college's commitment to preserving the program and supporting the trades industry. The college revamped the curriculum and expanded the construction technology lab to accommodate more students and newer equipment. Cook County Crime Stoppers are faced with financial challenges. The head of the crime prevention group, Paul Rutherford, says they're running out of money. He says if they can't get stable funding by January 1st, they'll need to shut down operations. He added that close to 95% of Chicago cases make up Crime Stoppers workload, and the group has received more than 5,000 calls to its tip hotline number from January 1st to August 31st. I'm Kevin Brown, and we're home for Black News First, the Black Information Network.
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3: On September 16th, 1961... Betty and Barney Hill cut their vacation short and decided to drive home.
4: They were having difficulty finding their way around the city, and Barney decided he just wanted to drive home, knowing that they would arrive at their home on New Hampshire's seacoast at about 2 o'clock in the morning.
3: What they saw that night in the New Hampshire sky would change everything.
5: I began walking across the highway, looking up at the object with the binoculars, putting them down, shaking my head, saying, well, this just can't be true. I don't believe it.
3: A light in the sky.
4: At first she thought of a falling star, but she realized that falling stars don't fall upwards, and that's what this one was doing.
3: 2 years later, the Hills would undergo hypnosis.
6: He's trying to start the car, it won't stop. And the vet are coming towards us. And I think, well, I can't get away from this. If I get the car door open, I can run in the woods and hide.
3: That became known the world over.
7: Dr. Simons gave me a post-hypnotic suggestion. He said, if I wanted to, I could sketch the star map. But if I didn't want to, I didn't have to. So about 2 weeks later, I sketched it.
3: Their account has been scrutinized.
8: Under the influence of hypnosis, especially if you're highly hypnotizable, you are even more susceptible to contamination and distortion.
3: By scientists, skeptics, theorists, and believers.
9: He wound up building a total of more than 20 three-dimensional models and was able to find one and only one pattern that matched what Betty had drawn.
3: What happened on that night journey in 1961? Were the Hills confused about what they saw, or did they have an encounter with beings not of this world? 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
12: The opinions, beliefs, and viewpoints expressed in this commentary are those of the author and do not necessarily represent those of BIN and its founding partners and employees.
13: I'm James T. Harris, and I have something to say. Gayle King is shocked. Shocked! The holdout juror in the Lindsey Clancy case, the man who wouldn't let a child killer walk, was a black man. And Gayle says she needs to sit on that for a second. Well, I got something for you to sit on, Gayle. Sit on Latarsha Sanders, Massachusetts. Black woman killed her children. She had documented schizophrenia, documented psychosis, severe mental illness recorded in her medical history for years. Sound familiar? It should. Except Latarsha didn't get $1 million defense fund. She didn't get a hung jury. She didn't get white women in pink cheering her on outside the courthouse. She got an all-white jury that convicted her of murder. Same state, same type of crime, but a different color defendant. And here's the real kicker. Same judge. Judge William Sullivan, the man who gave Lindsey Clancy's defense broad latitude to present extensive mental health evidence. In Latarsha Sanders' case, he excluded significant portions of her psychiatric records. The Massachusetts Supreme Judicial Court unanimously ruled that was prejudicial error, vacated her convictions, and ordered a new trial. A black woman with documented schizophrenia had key psychiatric evidence kept from the jury. A white suburban mother was allowed to present an expansive mental health defense. Those are facts. You can decide for yourself whether justice was applied equally. Gayle King wants to sit and ponder why a black man didn't follow the white liberal woman agenda. I want Gayle to stop playing the race card and do her homework. The Sanders case and the Clancy case raise serious questions about whether our justice system applies the same standards to everyone. And Republicans are not running that system in Boston. Sit and ponder that. Gayle, I'm James T. Harris for the Black Information Network.
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15: Here's what's trending this hour. President Trump says he's changing plans for a proposed triumphal arch in Washington, D.C., and now wants the project converted into what he calls a top-grade military complex. In a Truth Social post, Trump said the facility would support national security needs and could house drones and sniper positions. The president said the change came at the request of military officials. Earlier this month, Interior Secretary Doug Burgum said work on the project would begin soon. I'm Bree Wood with What's Trending.
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16: A prominent HBCU graduate is helping open new doors for student athletes. ESPN personality and Winston-Salem State University alum Stephen A. Smith is lending his name and support to a new HBCU Week Sports Scholarship. The scholarship is being launched through the HBCU Week Foundation and is designed to help future HBCU student athletes succeed academically, athletically, and professionally. The initiative was created with support from Division I student athlete Robert O. Wright III, who pledged $25,000 to help establish the fund. Smith has been an HBCU Week ambassador since 2019 and says his experience at Winston-Salem State played a major role in shaping his career. He has long advocated for historically black colleges and universities, donated to his alma mater, and helped bring ESPN's First Take to HBCU campuses across the country. HBCU Week says its programs have generated more than $109 million in scholarship offers. Applications for the new scholarship are now open. With the latest HBCU news, I'm Amber Payton on the Black Information Network and BINnews.com.
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0: really about worrying about what the next step is. It's really cherishing the moments that you have as you make them, and know that everything that you're doing should last an eternity. And if you put the integrity in what you're doing at that moment, it will. It also, you know, for me, is a mantra that, you know, the journey, or really the destination, is the journey, the most important part, not the goal. 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
3: R&B singer Chris Brown says he no longer wants a recent honor presented by Texas lawmakers after one of the officials involved publicly apologized for recognizing him. Brown criticized Black Texas State Representative Vinton Jones, accusing him of tap dancing after Jones expressed regret to domestic violence survivors and Black women specifically, amid backlash over the award. In a message posted on his Instagram stories, Brown said he never asked for the recognition and suggested politicians leave him out of the controversy. He also offered an apology to Representative Jasmine Crockett for the backlash she faced for honoring him on stage during the R&B tour stop in Arlington, Texas. And in more entertainment news, comedian Mojo Brooks is getting his Netflix moment. The fast-rising comic, whose real name is Dion Brooks, will debut his first Netflix stand-up special, I Know You Lying, on October 6th. The special was filmed at Atlanta's Center Stage Theater. He recently made the announcement during his sold-out out-of-pocket tour stop in his hometown of Chicago at the Wintrust Arena. With the latest in entertainment at 17 and 47 minutes past each hour, I'm Bree Wood on the Black Information Network, your home for Black news first.
4: I'm Bill Black with another Bet You Didn't Know music fact. So I just got through reading Mariah Carey's book, The Meaning of Mariah Carey, and in it, she talks about her and Derek Jeter had a brief fling from 97 to 1998 towards the end of her marriage to Tommy Mottola. She also revealed that Derek was the inspiration for this song.
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1: I'm Morgan Wood on your home for 24/7 News, the Black Information Network. The Congressional Black Caucus Foundation is marking its 50th anniversary as its legislative conference is currently underway in Washington, D.C. Among those participating in the exhibit hall is D.C.'s Go-Go Museum. I caught up with the owner and D.C. activist Ronald Moten on why it was important to showcase the museum at the conference.
2: Got to take the culture to the people, right? 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
3: Period.
2: You know, and what we've done for our community and for humanity, mm-hmm. All right, from Africa to D.C.
3: Period. Now, we still celebrating. We still within the year. We still celebrating 50 years. What are you making it?
2: Hey, listen, you know, it's 50 years of Go-Go. It's 50 years of CBC. Okay. So we are celebrating greatness and the power, the social power of music, mm-hmm. right? Mm-hmm. Because all the movies have happened in our community, going back to Africa, right. have always been infused with the drum.
3: Right.
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1: In 2020, D.C. Mayor Muriel Bowser signed a proclamation declaring Go-Go D.C.'s official music genre. The Congressional Black Caucus Annual Legislative Conference runs through Sunday and features more than 100 forums focused on issues affecting the black community. The event brings together lawmakers, advocates, community leaders, and students for discussions on policy, leadership, and civic engagement. The Congressional Black Caucus Foundation was established in 1976 to develop leaders, conduct research, and inform public policy. This year's conference comes less than 2 months before the November midterm elections, and the theme of this year is Rooted, Ready, and Rising. In other news, Maryland's entire congressional delegation is reacting to the Trump administration's decision to revoke a 2009 executive order aimed at advancing protection and restoration of the Chesapeake Bay. That could have implications for black communities across Maryland, including historically underserved communities and black watermen whose livelihoods and access to the bay are tied to its health. Maryland has identified environmental justice and equitable access to conservation resources as priorities for overburdened and underrepresented communities. The delegation calls the administration's decision short-sighted and harmful, while the White House says the move is intended to redirect federal resources toward direct water quality projects and reduce costs associated with storm water management. And Baltimore Mayor Brandon Scott is not having it with Fox 45 after a mass shooting in East Baltimore injured 7 people, including a 3-year-old. During a recent press conference, reporter Keith Daniels questioned whether the mayor's repeated talk about violent crime was actually making a difference. Scott fired back using an expletive and called it a ridiculous question and accused the reporter of focusing on perception instead of the child fighting for their life. Mayor Scott made it clear. When a 3-year-old is shot, his focus is on the victim, not the optics. I'm Morgan Wood on your home for Black News First, the Black Information Network.
4: From inside the Beltway.
5: Trump told the crowd his administration will prevent Iran from obtaining a nuclear weapon and repeated his claim that the conflict will end soon after the election.
6: To your backyard. Chicago residents affected by severe storm damage in 2023 and 2024 can now apply for up to $15,000 in assistance.
4: Whatever happens next.
7: Officials in the Trump administration are claiming UC Berkeley's law school favors black applicants over white and Asian ones.
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10: Did you know that you could lose your home because of an unpaid balance on your property taxes or HOA fees? Well, here's a warning for all homeowners. Even if your mortgage is paid off, you may not realize that a small past due balance on your homeowners association fees or a property tax bill can trigger serious legal consequences. A few missed payments can quickly snowball with late fees, interest, collection fees, and legal fees. And in some cases, if the debt gets too big, the HOA or local government entity can place a lien on the property and eventually pursue foreclosure. It recently happened to an Arizona man who owed $977 to his HOA tied to a home valued at $450,000. The risk is especially high for seniors on fixed incomes or people who have medical emergencies trying to keep up with hospital bills and prescriptions. So just to set the record straight, depending on where you live, a mortgage lender may not be the only one that can foreclose. Money news at 24 and 54 minutes past each hour. I'm Nicole Deal on your home for Black News First, the Black Information Network.
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11: For 24/7 News, the Black Information Network. A large city's council meetings are starting back up, but not without a big scare first. According to NBC 10, Philadelphia, Pennsylvania's first city council meeting after a summer break was broken up temporarily. Council President Kenyatta Johnson had to make this announcement.
12: We're going to evacuate the building at this moment.
11: Council President Johnson, who is African American, made the announcement after a staffer noticed a backpack inside the caucus room unattended. The caucus room is where the council members meet before the formal session gets underway. The staffer then contacted the Philadelphia Sheriff's Office, which handles City Hall security. Philadelphia police officers and the bomb squad reported there were no explosives found after using x-rays on the backpack. Police Deputy Commissioner Frank Venora.
13: They were quickly able to determine who put the bag down. That person was contacted. We are going to investigate and interview that person.
11: The investigation is ongoing, WCAU says. Meanwhile, the city council meeting in another city ran more smoothly, but was rife with emotion. According to Fox 13, it's been just over 2 weeks since more than 100 people were taken in an ICE raid in Memphis, Tennessee. People speaking at the city council meeting demanded accountability and expressed their anger and frustration, like Eunice Garcia.
14: Let me be clear that every time this government refuses to acknowledge the atrocities happening in our own streets, you are effectively silencing the public's voice. I am asking this government to listen to the people whose calls document what they are experiencing in their own neighborhoods.
11: Some people were detained in detention centers across the South and others deported back to Honduras. Activist groups report more than a dozen children had a parent taken by ICE, Fox 13 says. We have more on these stories and national, international, state, and local news impacting the Black community. 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To stay up on all the latest news, make the Black Information Network first on your car radio and iHeartRadio app presets. I'm Mike Island on the Black Information Network, and now, here's your Healthy Minute. In a lot of our health reporting here on the Black Information Network, you've been hearing about food product recalls and foodborne illnesses. That leads to thoughts about whether they're becoming more commonplace. Andrew Collins, who lives in the Mid-South, where a significant number of foodborne illnesses have been reported, tells WHBQ he's careful when selecting food.
15: First things first is looks. I'm a judge of book by its cover. I definitely am. If it looks nasty, I'm not touching it.
11: Dr. Chinello Anamalo is a Mid-South medical director of infectious disease. She says she is seeing cases of foodborne illnesses more frequently.
16: Things like salmonella, E. coli are things we, tend to encounter on a regular basis in the hospitals. But, sometimes when you have an outbreak, it kind of seems like it's a little bit more than what you would see typically.
11: Doctors are saying there is no need to panic. Rather, they say to pay attention to food recall notices and check to see if possibly affected food products are in the home. And that's your Healthy Minute. I'm Mike Island on the Black Information Network.
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22: BIN News this hour, I'm Terry McCready. Coming up, President Trump admitting there's no particular reason for a recent media ban he's imposing. Maryland's governor is accusing the administration of misusing the Constitution. Several killed in a U.S. military attack against suspected drug boats in the Caribbean Sea over the weekend. But first, here's BIN News now.
23: Illinois Governor J.B. Pritzker is calling for a national effort to regulate artificial intelligence.
24: It should be among the top priorities, but don't misunderstand. It is dangerous, but, you know, and it's dangerous on the level of nuclear weapons.
23: Speaking on ABC's This Week, Pritzker warned about the risks of AI as President Trump pushes plans for a federal AI task force and a dedicated AI czar. Former Vice President Kamala Harris will join Michigan Democratic Senate candidate Abdul El-Sayed on the campaign trail this week. The pair plans to discuss health care costs and Black maternal health during events focused on issues impacting families across the state. And the city of Virginia Beach has renamed a street in honor of Grammy-winning R&B group Black Street. City leaders say the group helped put Virginia on the international map, and members say they're currently back in the studio working on new music. Get BIN News now on demand 24/7 on the iHeartRadio app. Back to Terry McCready.
25: You need borders and you need fair and free voting. And you know what you need? You need a free press. You need a fair press and an honest press. And CNN, and you know it, and everybody knows it. You're intelligent. I've known you a long time. You know how fake their reporting is.
22: President Trump from the Oval Office just days ago saying there isn't one particular reason for his decision to ban CNN, MS Now, and Politico from the White House. He's promising other news media outlets will also be banned soon. Trump claiming Politico received an $8 million subscription from the government under the Biden administration to help it stay in business. Meanwhile, Maryland's Black Governor Wes Moore is accusing Trump of using the Constitution as a suggestion box with his media ban. He told CNN the president seems to have a real problem with free speech, voting rights, and states' rights as defined in the Constitution. He says the founding fathers made things like freedom of the press, free speech, and freedom of assembly so important that the First Amendment was born. The Maryland Democrat says he would just hope that the administration would spend a little time reading instead of just talking. The U.S. military attacked a suspected narco boat in the Caribbean Sea over the weekend. Four people were killed as the Trump administration is keeping up a month-long campaign against alleged traffickers in Latin America. Over 200 people have been killed in more than 60 boat strikes by the U.S. military since the administration began targeting so-called narco terrorists last year. U.S. Southern Command says strikes in the Eastern Pacific Ocean and Caribbean Sea targeted alleged drug traffickers along known smuggling routes. So far, no evidence provided by the military that the vessel was carrying drugs. Illinois Governor J.B. Pritzker is calling for a national effort to help regulate artificial intelligence. Pritzker warning of the dangers of the growing technology during an appearance on ABC's This Week.
24: We really do need to, it's guardrails. We don't need to shut it down entirely. What we need to do is make sure it doesn't get out of control.
22: This comes amid growing concern about the future of AI. Trump has said he plans to establish a federal AI force and appoint a dedicated AI czar. The NAACP is joining other civil rights groups in a lawsuit blocking the Trump administration from sending armed agents to U.S. polling places ahead of the midterms. The Department of Homeland Security, Immigration and Customs Enforcement, the Department of Justice, and the FBI, as well as several Trump officials, are all named in the suit. The NAACP's lawyers wrote in part defendant's statements and actions have made voters afraid of appearing at polling places, helping others vote, and advocating for their political beliefs. Democratic senators pressing FBI Director Kash Patel last week on whether his agency would comply if President Trump asked him to send agents to the polls. Stay informed, stay connected, and subscribe. 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I'm Terry McCready for the Black Information Network.
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1: I'm Amber Payton on the Black Information Network, and today we honor a true hero of World War II, Waverly B. Woodson Jr., an African-American medic who risked it all for freedom and his comrades. June 6, 1944, D-Day. Amid the chaos of Omaha Beach, Woodson's landing craft was struck. Despite being wounded himself, he leaped into action. For over 30 relentless hours, he treated the injured under enemy fire, bandaging wounds, performing amputations, and saving countless lives. But Woodson's heroism went beyond the battlefield. In an era of segregation, he shattered barriers, proving that courage knows no color. His nomination for the Medal of Honor was never awarded until the Distinguished Service Cross was posthumously honored in 2024. It's the second highest honor that can be bestowed on a member of the Army and is awarded for extraordinary heroism. Let's ensure his story is never forgotten. Waverly B. Woodson Jr. exemplifies the best of humanity, dedication, bravery, and the power to inspire. I'm Amber Payton on your home for 24/7 Black News First, the Black Information Network.
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2: 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Here's what's happening in your region right now. New testimony is taking center stage in the federal bribery trial of Trayon White. An FBI informant, Alu Kamara, told jurors that cash he gave the Black D.C. council member was not a loan, gift, or campaign donation, but a bribe. Kamara also denied claims by the defense that he is White's brother-in-law. White is accused of accepting $35,000 in exchange for helping extend government contracts and has pleaded not guilty. More turmoil is unfolding at the Charlotte-Mecklenburg Schools Board of Education. An internal complaint filed by a former board employee accuses Chair Stephanie Sneed, who is Black, of bypassing contracting procedures and creating a hostile work environment. The allegations focus on consulting payments tied to the district's teacher housing initiative that were reportedly approved without a finalized contract. The complaint surfaced just weeks before some board members began pushing to remove Sneed as chair. That issue is scheduled for discussion next week.
3: Not good for the district, so I am disappointed, like Board Member Haynes said, but I really just think that this is a disruptive and it's divisive.
2: While at least three members support her removal, two board members have publicly defended Sneed, speaking with WCNC Charlotte, calling the effort divisive and unfair.
5: And I just don't think that she deserves this, and I think we're doing ourselves an injustice.
2: Sneed denies wrongdoing and says she has been subjected to harassment and retaliation. The fight over the future of the Kennedy Center is escalating after its board voted to temporarily close the landmark performing arts venue for up to 2 years during a planned $257 million renovation. The move comes after a federal judge blocked efforts to add President Trump's name to the center, ruling that only Congress can authorize such changes. Black Congresswoman Joyce Beatty of Ohio, who challenged the naming effort in court, says the president lashed out after the ruling and has vowed to continue fighting to keep the center open. The center's board says the closure is necessary because of financial and infrastructure concerns, while critics argue the decision has become entangled in politics. The United Negro College Fund of Charlotte is expected to surpass $8 million raised for local students during its 24th annual Maya Angelou Women Who Lead luncheon this Saturday at the Charlotte Convention Center. Organizers tell Q City Metro they are hoping to raise another $550,000 to support scholarships and help get students to and through college. The event honors women making an impact in business, medicine, and the arts while celebrating the legacy of Maya Angelou. UNCF says its Charlotte office supports students across North Carolina, including those attending HBCUs such as Johnson C. Smith University, Bennett College, Livingstone College, and Shaw University. And the Association for the Study of African American Life and History, founded by Carter G. Woodson, is bringing its 111th annual conference to Norfolk, Virginia next week. The gathering runs September 23rd through the 27th at the Norfolk Waterside Marriott and will focus on African American history, culture, and scholarship. Organizers tell 13 News Now the event will showcase Hampton Roads' rich Black history through guided tours across the region. A free community day on September 23rd will feature exhibits, films, discussions, and the unveiling of the 2026 Kwanzaa stamp. Officials hope the conference will bring scholars, community leaders, and residents together to explore how Black history continues to shape the future. I'm Amber Payton on your home for Black News First, the Black Information Network.
6: This is Nicole Deal on the Black Information Network with a special look at the Thurgood Marshall Fund. Let's talk numbers for a minute, because the numbers behind the Thurgood Marshall College Fund tell a story most people never hear. $500 million. That's the total TMCF has put towards scholarships, career programs, and institutional support since it was founded. 57 member schools, nearly 314,000 students served, and 98% of every award TMCF hands out goes
4: straight to historically black colleges, universities, and predominantly black institutions. Here's the number that should stop you, though. 93%. That's the share of first-time full-time students at TMCF schools who rely on financial aid just to stay enrolled. That's for things like tuition and housing, not for extras. Last academic year, TMCF awarded more than $21 million in financial aid to over 2,700 students. Nearly 1,000 of them were first-generation college students, the first in their families to walk onto a college campus as a student instead of a visitor. And the growth inside the organization is matching the need outside of it. Since Dr. Harry L. Williams became president and CEO in 2018, TMCF has more than doubled its staff and grown revenue by 250%. This summer, the reach extended even further. TMCF's SOAR program, that's Seeking, Observing, and Achieving Results, put high school juniors and seniors on 16 different HBCU campuses to explore college life firsthand, some of them for the very first time. TMCF's 40th anniversary campaign in 2027, called Forging Transformation, is built to push those numbers even higher. Find out how you can help at TMCF.org. 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
10: LeBron James has teamed up with the PGA Tour to kick off a youth-oriented golf event in his hometown of Akron, Ohio.
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12: The opinions, beliefs, and viewpoints expressed in this commentary are those of the author and do not necessarily represent those of BIN and its founding partners and employees. Now it's time to bring the funk with Roland S. Martin.
26: So the Protect College Sports Act is all about protecting the economic interests of the major conferences. But a lot of people may not realize tucked in this bill is a supposed effort to help HBCUs. Let me be clear, it is a sham. I've read the bill, and what it is going to do is provide grants to HBCUs to improve their infrastructure and also to support journalism on campus. Guess what? The UNCF, the United Negro College Fund, the Thurgood Marshall Fund, two of the preeminent HBCU organizations, they're supporting the bill. The HBCU conferences are supporting the bill. Y'all, it's a joke. If you actually read the bill, there's no money in the bill. These are unfunded grants. Oh, it's a promise we're going to fund these initiatives over several years. But how much? Why isn't any money attached in the bill? 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The Thurgood Marshall Fund, the UNCF, their job is to increase funding for HBCUs. But doing it this way, it is a sham. It is a joke. It is not real. These folks don't care about HBCUs. They care about the SEC, the Big Ten. They care about the Big 12 and the other super conferences. This bill denies economic opportunities to African Americans. I'm sorry. Tell your senators and House members to vote no on this bill. I'm Roland Martin on the Black Information Network.
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23: trending this hour. More voters may cast ballots in person during November's midterm elections. An NBC News poll found 23% of registered Democratic voters plan to vote by mail, down from 34% at the same point before the 2024 election. Meanwhile, support for in-person voting is rising, with 26% planning to vote early and 36% saying they'll vote on Election Day. I'm Bree Wood with What's Trending.
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11: Former San Francisco 49ers quarterback Colin Kaepernick says Jay-Z became the, quote, black face the NFL was looking for. In a recent interview, Kaepernick accused the league of seeking a prominent black figure to help move past player protests sparked by his decision to kneel during the national anthem. He points to a 2017 meeting between NFL owners and players where Bills owner Terry Pegula was recorded saying the league needed a, quote, face as an African-American that owners could support. 2 years later, Jay-Z's Roc Nation partnered with the NFL on entertainment and its Inspire Change social justice initiative. Kaepernick says Jay-Z effectively filled the role he believes NFL owners were seeking, a characterization neither Jay-Z nor the NFL has publicly endorsed. And in unfortunate sports news, former New York Knicks big man Mike Sweetney has died at 43. His wife, India, made the announcement in a post on social media. No cause of death was made public. Sweetney starred at Georgetown University before the Knicks selected him ninth overall in the 2003 NBA draft. He spent two seasons in New York before being traded to the Chicago Bulls in 2005. With the latest in sports, I'm Morgan Wood on the Black Information Network.
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1: A very familiar face is at the Congressional Black Caucus Annual Legislative Conference in Washington, D.C. Family Matters actress Kelly Williams, best known as Laura Winslow, spoke with me exclusively about being forever connected to the iconic character and why attending CBC ALC 55 is so important to her.
2: I love it.
3: Do you?
2: Yes, because people feel like we're part of their family, so that's the best part of being a part of that show. At this time specifically, women need to make sure the policy is being crafted around our needs and around my children's needs. So obviously I want to come out and support and see what I need to hear and what I need to do. So I came just to get information and to see how I can be involved.
1: The conference runs through Sunday, and this year's theme is Rooted, Ready, and Rising. And rapper Nicki Minaj is joining the judging panel for a Trump administration Shark Tank-style event. Minaj, who called herself Trump's number one fan, is participating in the Small Business Administration's million-dollar pitch competition, where five entrepreneurs from across the country will compete in Washington, D.C. for a $1 million cash prize. With the latest in entertainment, I'm Morgan Wood on the Black Information Network.
4: I'm Ramses Ja on the Black Information Network with another black hero you should know. On September 11, 2001, First Officer Leroy Homer Jr. was in the cockpit of United Airlines Flight 93. A skilled pilot, a devoted husband, and a proud veteran of the U.S. Air Force, Homer's life was one of dedication and courage. When terrorists hijacked the plane, Homer and the passengers faced an unthinkable choice. Knowing the stakes, they banded together, forcing the plane down in a Pennsylvania field. A self act that saved countless lives on the ground and stopped an attack on our nation's capital. Leroy Homer Jr.'s bravery wasn't limited to that day. He broke barriers throughout his career, inspiring young black aviators to soar. He was more than a pilot. He was a hero, a trailblazer, and a symbol of sacrifice for greater good. As we remember Flight 93 and all the heroes and American lives that we lost on 9/11, let us also honor the legacy of Leroy Homer Jr., a black man who showed us the true meaning of courage in the face of terror. This is Ramses Ja on your home for 24/7 Black News First, the Black Information Network.
0: 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BIN New York.
5: Where the city listens first.
6: Black Information Network. In Louisiana, sentencing will be coming later this month for Danette Colbert and Ricky White, both black, who were found guilty of racketeering in the death of Kansas City sports reporter Aiden Manzano. The conviction carries a maximum prison sentence of 50 years. Both defendants were charged with manslaughter, but jurors convicted only Colbert of negligent homicide, which can mean up to 10 years in prison. Sentencing is set for September 28th. A third defendant who testified against Colbert and White pleaded guilty to robbery and fraud in exchange for a sentence of 6 years in prison. A new state law is intended to protect Louisiana voters from being fooled by AI-generated campaign communications. Campaign-related phone calls are a long-time tool of political campaigns, but it's now possible to use artificial intelligence to fix somebody's voice on a call. One black expert spoke to the local Fox affiliate.
7: The whole problem with artificial intelligence is that it allows people to mimic the human image and the human voice to an extent that the average voter cannot tell the difference. It could definitely corrupt the body politic. It could definitely corrupt democracy, because democracy is dependent on people getting factual information.
6: The new law says any phone call or automated call that uses AI to simulate the voice of a public figure, including an elected official, has to clearly say so up front.
7: The challenge we're having is that AI has gotten so good in recent months, in the last year or so, that it can mimic the human voice perfectly.
6: Violators may be fined $2,500 for a first offense and up to $5,000 for later offenses. One person is dead after contracting West Nile virus in Georgia. The Department of Public Health says there are 8 confirmed human cases of the virus this year in the state. Several mosquito traps in Fulton, DeKalb, and Chatham counties have tested positive for West Nile in the past few weeks. It has some people on edge.
8: If it start moving different, I'm not even going to lie. Y'all probably not even going to see me outside no more.
6: DPH says most people who contract the virus do not show symptoms, but others develop mild flu-like symptoms like fevers, body aches, and vomiting. One woman is currently fighting for her life in Atlanta. Atlanta News First spoke to her daughters.
9: On September 2nd, my dad finds her in the bed, half in and half out, with stroke-like symptoms, and calls the ambulance. My mom would not want people

0: to not go outside anymore. When my mom is better and able to fully enjoy life again, she'll still go outside, but she'll take precautions.
1: Experts advise everyone to take precaution if spending time outdoors, as mosquito season lasts through October. Hartsfield-Jackson International Airport in Atlanta isn't faring well in customer satisfaction. The newly released North America Airport Satisfaction Study ranks the Atlanta airport at 15th among the country's 20 largest airports. Factors in the survey include ease of travel, food, retail, staff, and facilities. Coming in at the top in the U.S. was Minneapolis-St. Paul International Airport, where it's been for 3 straight years. I'm Alexandria Ikemoni on your home for Black News First, the Black Information Network. iHeartRadio!
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3: Without admitting any wrongdoing, Amazon agreed to a $2.5 billion settlement last year, including $1.5 billion set aside for customer refunds. It stems from claims that customers were misled into signing up for Prime memberships and then faced obstacles when they tried to cancel. Now, some customers could be getting more money back. According to the Federal Trade Commission, more people qualify for compensation, and the maximum payout is increasing from $51 to $200. That means customers who already received the $51 could get an additional $149. On top of that, more eligible Prime customers may receive the full $200. To get the money, you must have signed up through certain Prime enrollment pages or had problems canceling your membership between June of 2019 and June of 2025. And best of all, no claim form is required. Beginning October 1st, payments will be sent automatically through PayPal, Venmo, or checks in the mail. Money news at 24 and 54 minutes past each hour. 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
4: 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A bizarre discovery in the predominantly Black city of Detroit.
5: A Black family preparing for their mother's viewing at a funeral home there was shocked to find another woman dressed for the service instead of their mother, Kimberly K. Moore. The family suspects that Moore's remains may have been mistakenly cremated before they had the chance to see her. The funeral home is investigating the mix-up, which was discovered by Moore's children during preparations for the viewing. The family is seeking answers about how the identification error occurred and the whereabouts of Moore's remains, as they were left without the planned farewell for their mother. I'm Bree Wood for the Black Information Network.
4: Chicago's DeSable Black History Museum and Education Center has launched a new archive initiative called A Call for Artifacts, the Black Community Archive to preserve historical objects from Black families and communities. The museum is inviting people to share meaningful objects and their connected stories to Black life, achievement, culture, and community. Objects of any value can be submitted for consideration. St. Louis is still buzzing about the events this past weekend. The celebrations included the Greater St. Louis Hispanic Festival as well as the St. Louis Art Fair. Despite the scorching heat, thousands, some of whom are Black, enjoyed music, dancing, food, and shopping at the vibrant celebrations. Organizers said they ensured attendees were able to stay cool with shaded areas, misting fans, and cooling stations. We have new details to tell you about in the death of a Black CTA train rider in Chicago. Attorneys now say four people acted together in the deadly incident that claimed the life of Kyle Bickham. The victim's family said he was heading home from work when he was pushed from a moving CTA Red Line train during an altercation. Earlier, Catler Parchman, who is Black, was charged in the crime. A judge ordered the 19-year-old to remain detained on several felony charges, including first-degree murder, aggravated battery, and acting as a part of a mob. Investigators believe the suspects pulled the emergency lever, opening the doors as the train moved and then pushed Bickham. Another suspect, a 15-year-old girl, is also in custody on a murder charge. Investigators are still looking for two unidentified men. Now our Washington Roundup. Senator Cory Booker says President Trump's move to ban major news outlets from the White House violates the Constitution. The Black New Jersey Democrats slammed the new policy on NBC's Meet the Press.
6: He's going after reporters, and this ban just doubles down on that.
4: Booker also accused the president of using the Justice Department in unprecedented ways to retaliate against reporters. Trump said on Truth Social that he's barring CNN, MS Now, and Politico due to what he says is their constant reporting of fiction and lies when covering him. Meanwhile, Mike Waltz is defending President Trump's move to ban major news outlets from the White House, appearing on CNN's State of the Union. The U.S. ambassador to the United Nations said the president is absolutely spot on with his decision, adding that Trump is within his rights to limit journalists' access to government facilities. And that's your Washington Roundup. I'm Mike Moore on your home for 24/7 News, the Black Information Network.
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8: I'm Vanessa Tyler with a look at modern-day Black history you should know. September 11th, 2001, we will never forget. Amid the terror and destruction, countless heroes answered the call, running toward danger while others fled. Among them were Black firefighters and police officers who made the ultimate sacrifice. They were fathers, mothers, sons, daughters, courageous first responders who carried the weight of duty, knowing the risks. Firefighter Vernon Cherry, a gifted singer with Ladder 118 in Brooklyn, gave his life that day. NYPD officer Clinton Davis stood as a guardian of the city he loved. These heroes reflected the strength and resilience of their communities. Their sacrifices remind us of the unity and courage we are capable of, even in our darkest moments. This is Vanessa Tyler on your home for 24/7 Black News First, the Black Information Network.
9: I'm Bree Wood with BIN News Now. Senator Cory Booker is criticizing President Trump's decision to bar CNN, MS Now, and Politico from the White House.
6: This president has no regard for the First Amendment. He's going after reporters, and this ban just doubles down.
9: On NBC's Meet the Press on Sunday, the New Jersey Democrat says the move violates the Constitution and threatens press freedom. The Mississippi Bureau of Investigations has completed its review of the fatal police shooting of Black one-year-old Cohen Wiley and turned its findings over to Attorney General Lynn Fitch. The case remains under review with no details released and no decision yet on whether charges will be filed. And Cardi B said she's already working on her next album. Speaking before her performance at the iHeartRadio Music Festival over the weekend, the rapper revealed she plans to focus on new music after her birthday and hopes to release the project soon ahead of a planned world tour in 2027. Get BIN News Now on demand 24/7 on the iHeartRadio app.
7: Mike Stevens on your home for Black News First, the Black Information Network. Here's your top headlines this hour. The Congressional Black Caucus Foundation's annual gathering in Washington, D.C. has been taking place, and it's the 50th anniversary of the group of lawmakers working together with one another for the benefit of the country and Black Americans. The BIN is there this week and speaking with Black leaders like Texas Representative Mark Vesey about the issues important to our community, like Republican redistricting being done to get rid of some powerful Black Democrats.
10: The congressional redistricting efforts that the Republicans put underway in 2025 have really wreaked havoc on Black communities throughout the South. And the district that I represent now was split up into several different pieces. And so it went from being a district that was majority Latino and African American to now one that's 95% white and mostly rural. So it's changed a lot.
7: Now, you can hear several of the Black lawmakers at the Congressional Black Caucus over the next few days on the BIN. In Florida, there's concerns about safety when it comes to train crossings. The Office of the Black Broward County Sheriff and community partners are coming together to remind everyone to take precautions when crossing train tracks. And the warning is something riders around the country should be aware of. It's part of the upcoming national campaign called See Tracks, Think Train.
11: Stay alert. Respect the signals. Never take a shortcut around a crossing gate.
7: That is Black Oakland Park, Florida, Vice Mayor Aisha Gordon saying her city has been working to update signs and other markers to make railroad crossings safer. Many Black people around the country have been killed over the years while trying to beat trains across the tracks.
12: And for those who are struggling financially or desiring a new income stream, a special faith-based conference is taking place next weekend in Tampa, Florida, and then it goes national. A Black former pastor who was led to start working with entrepreneurs as a business coach is among those sharing his strategies. And the theme comes from an Old Testament biblical story of a widow who is dealing with a debt, and she goes to the prophet for help. And this is what he asked the woman.
13: What do you have in your house? And for everyone listening, that question is the question that I get a chance to ask people every day. What do you have? Because for a lot of us, we know very well what we don't have. We don't have enough money. We don't have job opportunities. We don't have whatever that thing is that you could fill in the blank with. But that question, that empowering question, what do you have, makes the difference in her life. And I believe it will make the difference in yours.
12: That's Kimon Hines speaking there to me about the You've Got Oil Conference. For more stories of interest to the Black community, log on to BINnews.com. 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I'm Mike Stevens on your home for Black News First, the Black Information Network.
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14: I'm Kevin Brown with another look at modern day Black history you should know. On January 6, 2021, as chaos engulfed the U.S. Capitol,
15: multiple capital injuries.
14: A group of Black officers stood as pillars of resilience and bravery. Among them was Capitol Police Officer Eugene Goodman, who diverted rioters away from the Senate chamber, potentially saving countless lives. Lieutenant Michael Byrd also faced a dire situation, protecting lawmakers from an advancing mob. His decisive actions safeguarded those entrusted to his care. And Officer Harry Dunn fought back against physical threats and racial slurs, standing firm in the defense of the Capitol and democracy. These Black officers and many others remind us that the strength of our democracy lies in those who protect it. So let's never forget to honor their heroism and strive for a nation worthy of their sacrifice. For the Black Information Network, I'm Kevin Brown.
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14: I'm Kevin Brown on your home for 24/7 News, the Black Information Network. And here's what's happening right now. Hundreds of people are speaking out against a plan to move an Amtrak maintenance facility into Chicago's Bridgeport neighborhood. While Amtrak representatives were explaining their plans at a packed public meeting in Pilsen, this resident was outraged with the company's lack of transparency.
16: We're not idiots. We're intelligent, hardworking people that build our homes there, live there, and you think you're going to walk in and take it away from us.
14: Amtrak officials are proposing to move the maintenance facility from the South Loop into an unused rail yard surrounded by parts of Chinatown and Bridgeport. Others attending the meetings had concerns about noise, air pollution, and the impact on property values and where the future home of the White Sox will be. Seattle police officers responded to a domestic violence incident in the Beacon Hill neighborhood where a man reported being assaulted. The suspect barricaded himself in an apartment, leading officers to obtain a search warrant to enter. During the confrontation, the officer fired their weapon, injuring the suspect, who also injured the officer before being taken into custody. The incident is under investigation by the Independent Force Investigation Team of King County, following Washington state law on the use of deadly force by officers. University of California leaders are considering whether to bring back the SAT for admissions, but haven't made a decision yet. Admissions officials say dropping the SAT hasn't hurt graduation rates, but some faculty say more students are struggling in introductory math classes. One regent said he may have been wrong to vote for removing the SAT in 2020. Over 3,000 UC faculty are urging leaders to bring back the SAT, saying many new students lack basic math and reasoning skills. The Clallam County Sheriff's Office warns of an active scam targeting family members of individuals in custody by impersonating corrections deputies and sergeants. Scammers use information from the online jail roster to make their calls seem legitimate and convince victims to pay bail for family members. Victims have lost thousands of dollars by making payments using gift cards, Zelle, PayPal, or other electronic methods. The sheriff's office advises against sending money immediately, purchasing gift cards, or providing personal information to unsolicited callers, and encourages verification through official resources before making any payments. A Peninsula College construction trades program in Washington that was struggling with low enrollment has experienced a significant turnaround, with enrollment jumping from 7 students to 40 this fall. College President Susie Ames expressed the college's commitment to preserving the program and supporting the trades industry. The college revamped the curriculum and expanded the construction technology lab to accommodate more students and newer equipment. Cook County Crime Stoppers are faced with financial challenges. The head of the crime prevention group, Paul Rutherford, says they're running out of money. He says if they can't get stable funding by January 1st, they'll need to shut down operations. He added that close to 95% of Chicago cases make up Crime Stoppers' workload, and the group has received more than 5,000 calls to its tip hotline number from January 1st to August 31st. I'm Kevin Brown, and you're home for Black News First, the Black Information Network.
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18: On September 17th, 2009, 24-year-old Maitrice Richardson disappeared without a trace in the woods near Malibu, California. She had been arrested at a beachside restaurant for failing to pay a tab and taken to the Lost Hills Sheriff's Station.
19: You know, I mean, she's not from that area, and I would hate to wake up to a morning report. Lost somewhere with her head chopped off.
20: At least in the station here, she will be separated, so nobody's going to be with her. So at least that's, you know, the plus thing, so you don't have to worry about her safety.
18: This is the same sheriff's station where Mel Gibson was taken to sober up after his drunken rant and then safely driven back to his car. There was no courtesy ride for Maitrice, the young African-American non-celebrity.
21: They knew that she had been released with no car, no money, no cell phone, nothing. And in the dead of night, her mom calls the next morning to tell them that she never came home. And it's like, oh, well, she probably just, you know, they were just very nonchalant and casual about it.
19: She doesn't know the area. She's never been in your area. Well, I think she's depressed. That's what has me
20: worried you more than just her. Okay.
18: The police released her just after midnight.
22: There was nothing right. They had my treats. Victimized from the moment they knew that she was not in the right state of mind she needed to be in. And she needed help. She should have went to a hospital.
18: Maitrice disappeared into the darkness and was never seen alive again. I'm Katherine Townsend, a private investigator, investigative journalist, and host of the podcast Helen Gone. In the third season of Helen Gone, we're going to try to find out what really happened to Maitrice Richardson.
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23: The opinions, beliefs, and viewpoints expressed in this commentary are those of the author and do not necessarily represent those of BIN and its founding partners and employees.
24: I'm James T. Harris, and I have something to say. Gail King is shocked. Shocked! The holdout juror in the Lindsey Clancy case, the man who wouldn't let a child killer walk, was a black man. And Gail says she needs to sit on that for a second. Well, I got something for you to sit on, Gail. Sit on LaTarsha Sanders, Massachusetts. Black woman killed her children. She had documented schizophrenia, documented psychosis, severe mental illness recorded in her medical history for years. Sound familiar? It should. Except LaTarsha didn't get $1 million defense fund. She didn't get a hung jury. She didn't get white women in pink cheering her on outside the courthouse. She got an all-white jury that convicted her of murder. Same state, same type of crime, but a different color defendant. And here's the real kicker. Same judge. Judge William Sullivan, the man who gave Lindsey Clancy's defense broad latitude to present extensive mental health evidence. In LaTarsha Sanders' case, he excluded significant portions of her psychiatric records. The Massachusetts Supreme Judicial Court unanimously ruled that was prejudicial error, vacated her convictions, and ordered a new trial. A black woman with documented schizophrenia had key psychiatric evidence kept from the jury. A white suburban mother was allowed to present an expansive mental health defense. Those are facts. You can decide for yourself whether justice was applied equally. Gayle King wants to sit and ponder why a black man didn't follow the white liberal woman agenda. I want Gayle to stop playing the race card and do her homework. The Sanders case and the Clancy case raise serious questions about whether our justice system applies the same standards to everyone. And Republicans are not running that system in Boston. Sit and ponder that. Gayle, I'm James T. Harris for the Black Information Network.
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3: What's trending this hour? Converse is apologizing after a sneaker ad sparked backlash online. The campaign promoting the Chuck 70X and Runstar Crush sneakers drew criticism from social media users who said the lighting and imagery resembled symbols associated with racism and lynching. As the controversy spread, Converse issued an apology and acknowledged concerns raised about the advertisement. I'm Bree Wood with What's Trending.
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4: A prominent HBCU graduate is helping open new doors for student athletes. ESPN personality and Winston-Salem State University alum Stephen A. Smith is lending his name and support to a new HBCU Week sports scholarship. The scholarship is being launched through the HBCU Week Foundation and is designed to help future HBCU student athletes succeed academically, athletically, and professionally. The initiative was created with support from Division I student athlete Robert O. Wright III, who pledged $25,000 to help establish the fund. Smith has been an HBCU Week ambassador since 2019 and says his experience at Winston-Salem State played a major role in shaping his career. He has long advocated for historically black colleges and universities, donated to his alma mater, and helped bring ESPN's First Take to HBCU campuses across the country. HBCU Week says its programs have generated more than $109 million in scholarship offers. Applications for the new scholarship are now open. With the latest HBCU news, I'm Amber Payton on the Black Information Network and BINnews.com.
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6: A Real Housewives of Potomac OG is making moves at the Congressional Black Caucus 55th Annual Legislative Conference in Washington, D.C. Sharice Jackson-Jordan spoke with me exclusively about an event she hosted focused on protecting our environment.
8: Yes, the environment is very important, and I think it's something that we take for granted but are also uneducated about. I personally have had issues in my family, health issues related to the environment. Right now, I have allergies and my head is killing me. So they say it's something that's hereditary. I'm like, no one in my family was going through this, you know? So we get these labels with things and we just go with it because everyone else is sneezing and all the things. But the education about how this impacts our lives is very important.
6: The reality TV star also addressed why she hasn't appeared on The Real Housewives Ultimate Girls Trip.
8: I wasn't invited, but it's okay. 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I wish them well. I really do.
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7: 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We sit with elders who remember when Motown meant more than music, it meant movement. We walk with artists painting Black features on city walls. We vibe with DJs spinning house, hip-hop, and freedom into every mix. Black folks here cook love into casseroles, build businesses in blitz zones, and still show up at city council meetings wearing their Sunday best. Even through loss, protests, and isolation, we persist. We don't just make culture, we protect it and pass it forward. From Lake Erie to Lake Street, Black Midwesterners hold it down with heart and hustle. Our cold doesn't stop the fire, and our pride speaks softly, but it stands firm. With Black News First, I'm Katie Gray on the Black Information Network.
6: I'm Morgan Wood on your home for 24/7 News, the Black Information Network. The Congressional Black Caucus Foundation is marking its 50th anniversary as its legislative conference is currently underway in Washington, D.C. Among those participating in the exhibit hall is D.C.'s Go-Go Museum. I caught up with the owner and D.C. activist Ronald Moten on why it was important to showcase the museum at the conference.
9: Got to take the culture to the people, right? They got to know about D.C.'s superpower.
10: Period.
9: You know, and what we've done for our community and for humanity, all right, from Africa to D.C.
10: Period. Now, we still celebrating. We still within the year. We still celebrating 50 years. What are you making it?
9: Hey, listen, you know, it's 50 years of Go-Go. It's 50 years of CBC. Okay. So we are celebrating greatness and the power, the social power of music, right? Mm-hmm. Because all the movies that have happened in our community, going back to Africa, have always been infused with the drum.
10: Right.
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6: In 2020, D.C. Mayor Muriel Bowser signed a proclamation declaring Go-Go D.C.'s official music genre. The Congressional Black Caucus Annual Legislative Conference runs through Sunday and features more than 100 forums focused on issues affecting the Black community. The event brings together lawmakers, advocates, community leaders, and students for discussions on policy, leadership, and civic engagement. The Congressional Black Caucus Foundation was established in 1976 to develop leaders, conduct research, and inform public policy. This year's conference comes less than 2 months before the November midterm elections, and the theme of this year is Rooted, Ready, and Rising. In other news, Maryland's entire congressional delegation is reacting to the Trump administration's decision to revoke a 2009 executive order aimed at advancing protection and restoration of the Chesapeake Bay. That could have implications for Black communities across Maryland, including historically underserved communities and Black watermen whose livelihoods and access to the bay are tied to its health. Maryland has identified environmental justice and equitable access to conservation resources as priorities for overburdened and underrepresented communities. The delegation calls the administration's decision short-sighted and harmful, while the White House says the move is intended to redirect federal resources toward direct water quality projects and reduce costs associated with storm water management. And Baltimore Mayor Brandon Scott is not having it with Fox 45 after a mass shooting in East Baltimore injured 7 people, including a 3-year-old. During a recent press conference, reporter Keith Daniels questioned whether the mayor's repeated talk about violent crime was actually making a difference. Scott fired back using an expletive and called it a ridiculous question and accused the reporter of focusing on perception instead of the child fighting for their life. Mayor Scott made it clear. When a 3-year-old is shot, his focus is on the victim, not the optics. I'm Morgan Wood on your home for Black News First, the Black Information Network.
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2: The search for Chicago's top cop is at the halfway mark. Public meetings are designed to solicit feedback from residents about what qualities should be held by the next superintendent.
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13: Your home because of an unpaid balance on your property taxes or HOA fees? Well, here's a warning for all homeowners. Even if your mortgage is paid off, you may not realize that a small past due balance on your homeowners association fees or a property tax bill can trigger serious legal consequences. A few missed payments can quickly snowball with late fees, interest, collection fees, and legal fees. And in some cases, if the debt gets too big, the HOA or local government entity can place a lien on the property and eventually pursue foreclosure. It recently happened to an Arizona man who owed $977 to his HOA, tied to a home valued at $450,000. The risk is especially high for seniors on fixed incomes or people who have medical emergencies trying to keep up with hospital bills and prescriptions. So just to set the record straight, depending on where you live, a mortgage lender may not be the only one that can foreclose. Money news at 24 and 54 minutes past each hour. I'm Nicole Deal on your home for Black News First, the Black Information Network.
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16: 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A large city's council meetings are starting back up, but not without a big scare first. According to NBC 10, Philadelphia, Pennsylvania's first city council meeting after a summer break was broken up temporarily. Council President Kenyatta Johnson had to make this announcement.
25: We're going to evacuate the building at this moment.
16: Council President Johnson, who is African American, made the announcement after a staffer noticed a backpack inside the caucus room unattended. The caucus room is where the council members meet before the formal session gets underway. The staffer then contacted the Philadelphia Sheriff's Office, which handles City Hall security. Philadelphia police officers and the bomb squad reported there were no explosives found after using x-rays on the backpack. Police Deputy Commissioner Frank Venora.
26: They were quickly able to determine who put the bag down. That person was contacted. We are going to investigate and interview that person.
16: The investigation is ongoing, WCAU says. Meanwhile, the city council meeting in another city ran more smoothly, but was rife with emotion. According to Fox 13, it's been just over 2 weeks since more than 100 people were taken in an ICE raid in Memphis, Tennessee. People speaking at the city council meeting demanded accountability and expressed their anger and frustration, like Eunice Garcia.
27: Let me be clear that every time this government refuses to acknowledge the atrocities happening in our own streets, you are effectively silencing the public's voice. I am asking this government to listen to the people whose calls document what they are experiencing in their own neighborhoods.
16: Some people were detained in detention centers across the South and others deported back to Honduras. Activist groups report more than a dozen children had a parent taken by ICE, Fox 13 says. We have more on these stories and national, international, state, and local news impacting the Black community. 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I'm Mike Guylen on the Black Information Network, and now, here's your Healthy Minute. In a lot of our health reporting here on the Black Information Network, you've been hearing about food product recalls and foodborne illnesses. That leads to thoughts about whether they're becoming more commonplace. Andrew Collins, who lives in the Mid-South, where a significant number of foodborne illnesses have been reported, tells WHBQ he's careful when selecting food.
0: First things first is looks. I'm a judge of a book by its cover. I definitely am. If it looks nasty, I'm not touching it.
16: Dr. Chinelo Anamalo is a Mid-South medical director of infectious disease. She says she is seeing cases of foodborne illnesses more frequently.
14: Things like salmonella, E. coli are things we, you know, tend to encounter on a regular basis in the hospitals. But, you know, sometimes when you have an outbreak, you know, it kind of seems like it's a little bit more than what you would see typically.
16: Doctors are saying there is no need to panic. Rather, they say to pay attention to food recall notices and check to see if possibly affected food products are in the home. And that's your Healthy Minute. I'm Mike Island on the Black Information Network.
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19: 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You're trying to accomplish different things in the live show than you are on the record. And don't be kind of beholden to one side when you're doing the other side.
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11: News this hour, I'm Terry McCready. Coming up, New Jersey's black senator is slamming President Trump's radical new policy targeting the media. The president meeting with New York City's mayor today. The CDC director says any disagreements with the HHS secretary will happen only in private. But first, here's BIN News Now.
20: Minnesota Congresswoman Ilhan Omar is rejecting renewed immigration-related allegations from the Trump administration.
21: I came to the United States when I was 12, and I've spent majority of my life in this country.
20: Speaking with the BIN at the 55th Annual Legislative Conference of the Congressional Black Caucus Foundation in D.C., Omar said she's in the U.S. legally and insists there is no basis for efforts to remove her from the country. Stephen A. Smith has launched the HBCU Week Sports Scholarship Program with athlete Robert O. Wright providing $25,000 in student aid. Smith says the initiative is part of his ongoing support for HBCUs, with applications currently open. And Lenny Kravitz has been immortalized as a collectible Mattel Ken doll. The special edition figure celebrates Ken's 65th anniversary and features Kravitz's signature style, including his locks, tattoos, and rock and roll fashion. Get BIN News Now on demand 24/7 on the iHeartRadio app. Back to Terry McCready.
11: New Jersey's black Senator Cory Booker says President Trump's move to ban major news outlets from the White House violates the Constitution.
22: This president has no regard for the First Amendment. He's going after reporters, and this ban just doubles down on that.
11: Booker on NBC's Meet the Press accusing the president of using the Justice Department in unprecedented ways to retaliate against reporters. Trump said on Truth Social last week that he's barring CNN, MS Now, and Politico due to what he says is their constant reporting of fiction and lies when covering him. The president said additional news media outlets will soon be banned from the White House as well. Trump and New York City Mayor Zohran Mamdani are meeting today. The mayor's office confirming the two are discussing issues affecting New Yorkers. The president is in town for the United Nations General Assembly conference, where he'll deliver remarks tomorrow and convene with world leaders. This will be the third public meeting between Trump and the Democratic mayor, who was elected about a year ago. Mamdani has clashed with the president on a number of issues, including the war with Iran. The black director of the Centers for Disease Control and Prevention says she isn't afraid to disagree with Health Secretary Robert F. Kennedy Jr., but Dr. Erica Schwartz told Atlanta News First that any kind of disagreement will happen behind closed doors and she won't publicly contradict the secretary. Schwartz told a Senate Health Committee back in July that she'll never betray science and pledged to use radical transparency, while some lawmakers expressed doubts about her willingness and ability to push back against Kennedy's policies.
23: Dr. Schwartz, if confirmed, will you commit that you will report to Congress if you receive directives from Secretary Kennedy or any other individual in the Trump administration to implement policies that are unscientific and could harm the health and well-being of the American people.
3: Senator, I do not believe that the president or the secretary would ever do what you just mentioned.
23: Really?
4: Now, Schwartz says that even if she disagrees, Kennedy is her boss and makes the final decisions. Georgia's black Senator Raphael Warnock is weighing in on the Democratic Party's 2026 hopes in Georgia this week and also whether he plans to run for the White House. In 2028, elected along with Senator John Ossoff in 2020, Warnock is praising his Democratic partner and friend in the Senate, but is cautioning about whether the Peach State is a sure thing. Warnock told USA Today that elections can change very quickly. Ossoff is leading challenger Representative Mike Collins in every poll released this general election cycle, but Georgia went for Trump in 2024. Meanwhile, as some political insiders suggest that Warnock is the candidate best suited to run for the White House, he says he's focused on the upcoming midterms and holding the president accountable. Stay informed, stay connected, and subscribe. Follow BIN News This Hour wherever you get your podcasts. I'm Terry McCready for the Black Information Network.
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5: I'm Bill Black with another Bet You Didn't Know music fact. So I just got through reading Mariah Carey's book, The Meaning of Mariah Carey. And in it, she talks about her and Derek Jeter had a brief fling from 97 to 1998 towards the end of her marriage to Tommy Mottola. She also revealed that Derek was the inspiration for this song.

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3: I'm Misty Jordan on your home for 24/7 News, the Black Information Network. A former Charlotte City Council member will earn her fate this week for her part in a COVID relief fraud scheme. Tijuana Brown is expected to be sentenced in federal court on a charge of wire fraud conspiracy. The crime carries a maximum penalty of 20 years in prison, a $250,000 fine, or possibly both. Her attorney said she's already been punished and asked the judge for probation. Prosecutors say the Black woman received more than $20,000 from submitting a fake application for the Paycheck Protection Program. Her two daughters were also charged in connection to the case. Brown and both of her daughters pled guilty to the crimes. A former Fort Mill emergency responder is heading to prison for sexually assaulting a sick teenager in his ambulance. A Charlotte jury convicted a 34-year-old Black man for assaulting the 17-year-old during emergency transport to Atrium Health Levine Children's Hospital. Prosecutors say the former EMT assaulted her while she was having a seizure. The teen reported the attack the moment they arrived, and the fellow first responders later took the stand to testify against their former colleague. A judge sentenced him to up to 12 years in state prison. He's been ordered to register as a sex offender for 30 years. Virginia Governor Abigail Spanberger wants data centers to be more transparent about their negotiations with local governments. The governor's proposing new legislation that would prohibit non-disclosure agreements between data center developers and local officials. The proposal also calls for new environmental regulations and would require data centers to pay for the infrastructure needed for operations. The General Assembly would have to approve the plan before it can be implemented. Last week, a top lawmaker began her push for tougher oversight of the state's booming data center industry. Senate President Pro Tem Louise Lucas, a Black woman, tells NBC4 Washington the industry has grown out of control.
4: Right on top of this soccer field, right on top of the tennis court, right on top of this children's playground. We deserve better for our citizens. For God's sake, this is unconscionable. I don't know how we let it get this far out of hand.
3: Lucas says the data centers will likely have an impact on nearby homes, schools, and the environment.
5: I like the place. No diggity, no doubt. Play on, play up.
3: And over the weekend, the city of Virginia Beach honored the Grammy-winning group Blackstreet by naming a street for them. The city held a ceremony to rename Beasley Drive for the group Blackstreet Boulevard. Mayor Bobby Dyer noted that the group lived in apartments in the city and helped put Virginia Beach on the international map. Chauncey Black said he never imagined their group would make such a huge impact.
6: The Lord is definitely real that this has happened for us. We never thought that this would be right here in the middle of District 4. It's an amazing feeling.
3: The group is best known for its 1996 hit, No Diggity. Blackstreet said they are working on new music and plan to release a new project at the beginning of the year. I'm Misty Jordan on your home for Black News First, the Black Information Network.
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15: 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Board member Cynthia Stone has formally moved to remove Stephanie Sneed, who is Black, as board chair.
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18: The opinions, beliefs, and viewpoints expressed in this commentary are those of the author and do not necessarily represent those of BIN and its founding partners and employees. Now it's time to bring the funk with Roland S. Martin.
19: So the Protect College Sports Act is all about protecting the economic interests of the major conferences. But a lot of people may not realize tucked in this bill is a supposed effort to help HBCUs. Let me be clear, it is a sham. I've read the bill, and what it is going to do is provide grants to HBCUs to improve their infrastructure and also to support journalism on campus. Guess what? The UNCF, the United Negro College Fund, the Thurgood Marshall Fund, two of the preeminent HBCU organizations, they're supporting the bill. The HBCU conferences are supporting the bill. Y'all, it's a joke. If you actually read the bill, there's no money in the bill. These are unfunded grants. Oh, it's a promise we're going to fund these initiatives over several years. But how much? Why isn't any money attached in the bill? Because the whole purpose of it is to provide cover to the folks in the bill to say, oh, no, we're going to be protecting and supporting HBCUs. Now, listen, I get it. The Thurgood Marshall Fund, the UNCF, their job is to increase funding for HBCUs. But doing it this way, it is a sham. It is a joke. It is not real. These folks don't care about HBCUs. They care about the SEC, the Big Ten. They care about the Big 12 and the other super conferences. This bill denies economic opportunities to African Americans. I'm sorry. Tell your senators and House members to vote no on this bill. I'm Roland Martin on the Black Information Network.
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20: What's trending this hour? President Trump and French President Emmanuel Macron are scheduled to meet today in New York while attending the United Nations General Assembly. Trump is also expected to meet with New York City Mayor Zohran Mamdani. The session will mark the third public meeting between the president and the Democratic mayor since Mamdani took office nearly a year ago. I'm Bree Wood with What's Trending.
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3: Former San Francisco 49ers quarterback Colin Kaepernick says Jay-Z became the, quote, black face the NFL was looking for. In a recent interview, Kaepernick accused the league of seeking a prominent black figure to help move past player protests sparked by his decision to kneel during the national anthem. He points to a 2017 meeting between NFL owners and players where Bills owner Terry Pegula was recorded saying the league needed a, quote, face as an African-American that owners could support. 2 years later, Jay-Z's Roc Nation partnered with the NFL on entertainment and its Inspire Change social justice initiative. Kaepernick says Jay-Z effectively filled the role he believes NFL owners were seeking, a characterization neither Jay-Z nor the NFL has publicly endorsed. And in unfortunate sports news, former New York Knicks big man Mike Sweetney has died at 43. His wife, India, made the announcement in a post on social media. No cause of death was made public. Sweetney starred at Georgetown University before the Knicks selected him ninth overall in the 2003 NBA draft. He spent two seasons in New York before being traded to the Chicago Bulls in 2005. With the latest in sports, I'm Morgan Wood on the Black Information Network.
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0: Tanisha Warner of ending her relationship with the couple's daughter, Mackenzie, following the actor's death in 2025. Pamela says she has no ill will toward Tanisha, but claims she was cut off from her granddaughter as the two sides continue to fight over Warner's multi-million-dollar estate. The dispute also involves a Los Angeles home and questions over how the actor's trust should be distributed. With the latest in entertainment at 17 and 47 minutes past each hour, I'm Bree Wood on the Black Information Network, your home for Black News First.
1: This is Morgan Wood on the Black Information Network with some Black sports trivia you should know. In the fast-paced world of pro football, the term sacking the quarterback is a key part of the game's vocabulary. But I bet you didn't know who created this phrase. The term sack was popularized in the 1960s by Black NFL Hall of Fame linebacker Deacon Jones. Jones, known for his pass-rushing style, coined the phrase to describe the act of tackling the quarterback behind the line of scrimmage to end the play. As a player, Deacon Jones revolutionized the defensive game, creating a new role of pure pass rushers in football that would eventually evolve into the modern defensive end. His relentless pursuit of the quarterback became a defining feature of the defense. Today, sacking the quarterback is one of the most celebrated achievements in football, with defensive players aiming to tackle the quarterback each time the ball is snapped. It's now a term all football fans know and use, thanks to Black NFL Hall of Fame linebacker Deacon Jones. For the Black Information Network, I'm Morgan Wood.
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4: News First, the Black Information Network. As artificial intelligence makes it easier to imitate someone's voice, Louisiana is putting new rules in place for how the technology can be used in political campaigns. Campaign-related phone calls have long been used to reach voters, but AI can now be used to make it sound like a public figure is actually speaking. One Black expert spoke to the local Fox affiliate about the issue.
5: The whole problem with artificial intelligence is that it allows people to mimic the human image and the human voice to an extent that the average voter cannot tell the difference. It could definitely corrupt the body politic. It could definitely corrupt democracy, because democracy is dependent on people getting factual information.
4: Under the new law, any phone call or automated call using AI to simulate the voice of a public figure, including an elected official, must clearly disclose that upfront. Violators could be fined $2,500 for the first offense and up to $5,000 for later offenses. Two Black defendants convicted of racketeering in the death of a Kansas City sports reporter could soon face decades behind bars. Danette Colbert and Ricky White were found guilty in Louisiana in connection with the death of Adon Manzano. The racketeering conviction carries a maximum sentence of 50 years. Both were also charged with manslaughter, but jurors convicted only Colbert of negligent homicide, which could bring up to another 10 years in prison. Sentencing is scheduled for September 28th. And a third defendant who testified against Colbert and White pleaded guilty to robbery and fraud in exchange for a 6-year prison sentence. A deadly case of West Nile virus is raising concerns in Georgia as health officials confirmed the virus is spreading among both people and mosquitoes. The Department of Public Health says 8 human cases have been confirmed this year, including one death. In recent weeks, mosquito traps in Fulton, DeKalb, and Chatham counties have also tested positive for the virus. DPH says most people infected do not develop symptoms, while others may experience flu-like symptoms, including fever, body aches, and vomiting. One woman is now fighting for her life in Atlanta, and her daughter spoke to Atlanta News First.
6: On September 2nd, my dad finds her in the bed, half in and half out, with stroke-like symptoms, and calls the ambulance. My mom would not want people to not go outside anymore. When my mom is better and able to fully enjoy life again, she'll still go outside, but she'll take precautions.
4: The head of Metro Atlanta's public transportation system is taking his push for more funding to both Washington, D.C. and Georgia lawmakers. MARTA's Black CEO, Jonathan Hunt, attended the National Safety and Security Summit in Washington, D.C., where he focused on securing money for transit safety, upgrades, and resources. Hunt is also emphasizing the need for support at the state level, saying Metro Atlanta is the only major transit agency represented at the summit that receives no dedicated state funding. I'm Alexandria Ikamoni on your home for Black News First, the Black

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2: Without admitting any wrongdoing, Amazon agreed to a $2.5 billion settlement last year, including $1.5 billion set aside for customer refunds. It stems from claims that customers were misled into signing up for Prime memberships and then faced

0: maximum payout is increasing from $51 to $200. That means customers who already received the $51 could get an additional $149. On top of that, more eligible Prime customers may receive the full $200. To get the money, you must have signed up through certain Prime enrollment pages or had problems canceling your membership between June of 2019 and June of 2025. And best of all, no claim form is required. Beginning October 1st, payments will be sent automatically through PayPal, Venmo, or checks in the mail. Money news at 24 and 54 minutes past each hour. 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
3: 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A bizarre discovery in the predominantly Black city of Detroit.
4: A Black family preparing for their mother's viewing at a funeral home there was shocked to find another woman dressed for the service instead of their mother, Kimberly K. Moore. The family suspects that Moore's remains may have been mistakenly cremated before they had the chance to see her. The funeral home is investigating the mix-up, which was discovered by Moore's children during preparations for the viewing. The family is seeking answers about how the identification error occurred and the whereabouts of Moore's remains, as they were left without the planned farewell for their mother. I'm Bree Wood for the Black Information Network.
3: Chicago's DeSable Black History Museum and Education Center has launched a new archive initiative called A Call for Artifacts, the Black Community Archive to preserve historical objects from Black families and communities. The museum is inviting people to share meaningful objects and their connected stories to Black life, achievement, culture, and community. Objects of any value can be submitted for consideration. St. Louis is still buzzing about the events this past weekend. The celebrations included the Greater St. Louis Hispanic Festival as well as the St. Louis Art Fair. Despite the scorching heat, thousands, some of whom are Black, enjoyed music, dancing, food, and shopping at the vibrant celebrations. Organizers said they ensured attendees were able to stay cool with shaded areas, misting fans, and cooling stations. We have new details to tell you about in the death of a Black CTA train rider in Chicago. Attorneys now say four people acted together in the deadly incident that claimed the life of Kyle Bickham. The victim's family said he was heading home from work when he was pushed from a moving CTA Red Line train during an altercation. Earlier, Catler Parchman, who is Black, was charged in the crime. A judge ordered the 19-year-old to remain detained on several felony charges, including first-degree murder, aggravated battery, and acting as a part of a mob. Investigators believe the suspects pulled the emergency lever, opening the doors as the train moved and then pushed Bickham. Another suspect, a 15-year-old girl, is also in custody on a murder charge. Investigators are still looking for two unidentified men. Now our Washington Roundup. Senator Cory Booker says President Trump's move to ban major news outlets from the White House violates the Constitution. The Black New Jersey Democrats slammed the new policy on NBC's Meet the Press.
5: He's going after reporters, and this ban just doubles down on that.
3: Booker also accused the president of using the Justice Department in unprecedented ways to retaliate against reporters. Trump said on Truth Social that he's barring CNN, MS Now, and Politico due to what he says is their constant reporting of fiction and lies when covering him. Meanwhile, Mike Waltz is defending President Trump's move to ban major news outlets from the White House, appearing on CNN's State of the Union. The U.S. ambassador to the United Nations said the president is absolutely spot on with his decision, adding that Trump is within his rights to limit journalists' access to government facilities. And that's your Washington Roundup. I'm Mike Moore on your home for 24/7 News, the Black Information Network.
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6: In the Bay, Black culture isn't just lived, it's protected. At the Black Information Network, we document the resistance, reinvention, and realness that makes the Bay Area a Black cultural capital. In Oakland, history still breathes through murals of Huey Newton and the echoes of E-40. In Richmond, aunties still cook red beans on Sundays, and grandkids still get lined up with clippers in the kitchen. In San Francisco, you'll find poets hosting open mics in places where jazz never died. We uplift community gardens started by Black teachers. We follow youth groups organizing art shows that double as healing circles. Speak to parents fighting for their children's right to learn Black history in public schools. Yes, the Bay has changed, but our culture hasn't. From the steps of Lake Miritu, tech hubs run by Black coders, we see a new generation building while honoring the past. This isn't just a region, it's a reclamation, and the Black Bay is still here. With Black News First, this is Doug Davis on the Black Information Network.
7: I'm Bree Wood with BIN News Now. California health officials are warning Amtrak passengers about possible measles exposure after an unvaccinated traveler later hospitalized with the virus passed through multiple counties. Infectious disease specialist Dr. Monica Gandhi.
8: The concern is that you could take it home to someone who's vulnerable, who's not vaccinated.
7: Authorities say the potential exposure occurred on trains and buses serving communities including Los Angeles, Sacramento, Stockton, Oroville, and Emeryville. President Trump is facing criticism after reviving references to the controversial 1988 Willie Horton campaign ad during a North Carolina rally. Trump compared the case to a recent killing in Charlotte while campaigning for Senate candidate Michael Wadley. And Charlamagne Tha God is criticizing Vice President J.D. Vance for asking voters to give Republicans another chance in the midterms. The radio host says Republicans already control the White House and Congress, and voters should judge them on what they've delivered so far. Get BIN News Now on demand 24/7 on the iHeartRadio app.
9: Mike Stevens on your home for Black News First, the Black Information Network. Here's your top headlines this hour. The Congressional Black Caucus Foundation's annual gathering in Washington, D.C. has been taking place, and it's the 50th anniversary of the group of lawmakers working together with one another for the benefit of the country and Black Americans. The BIN is there this week and speaking with Black leaders like Texas Representative Mark Vesey about the issues important to our community, like Republican redistricting being done to get rid of some powerful Black Democrats.
10: The congressional redistricting efforts that the Republicans put underway in 2025 have really wreaked havoc on Black communities throughout the South. And the district that I represent now was split up into several different pieces. And so it went from being a district that was majority Latino and African American to now one that's 95% white and mostly rural. So it's changed a lot.
9: Now, you can hear several of the Black lawmakers at the Congressional Black Caucus over the next few days on the BIN. In Florida, there's concerns about safety when it comes to train crossings. The Office of the Black Broward County Sheriff and community partners are coming together to remind everyone to take precautions when crossing train tracks. And the warning is something riders around the country should be aware of. It's part of the upcoming national campaign called See Tracks, Think Train.
11: Stay alert. Respect the signals. Never take a shortcut around a crossing gate.
9: That is Black Oakland Park, Florida Vice Mayor Aisha Gordon saying her city has been working to update signs and other markers to make railroad crossings safer. Many Black people around the country have been killed over the years while trying to beat trains across the tracks. And for those who are struggling financially or desiring a new income stream, a special faith-based conference is taking place next weekend in Tampa, Florida, and then it goes national. A Black former pastor who was led to start working with entrepreneurs as a business coach is among those sharing his strategies. And the theme comes from an Old Testament biblical story of a widow who is dealing with a debt, and she goes to the prophet for help. And this is what he asked the woman.
12: What do you have in your house? And for everyone listening, that question is the question that I get a chance to ask people every day. What do you have? Because for a lot of us, we know very well what we don't have. We don't have enough money. We don't have job opportunities. We don't have whatever that thing is that you could fill in the blank with. But that question, that empowering question, what do you have, makes the difference in her life. And I believe it will make the difference in yours.
9: That's Kimon Hines speaking there to me about the You've Got Oil Conference. For more stories of interest to the Black community, log on to BINnews.com. 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I'm Mike Stevens on your home for Black News First, the Black Information Network.
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0: In Houston, Black Cold culture runs deep. At the Black Information Network, we tell the stories that Third Ward, Fifth Ward, Acres Homes, and Sunnyside built. This is a city of slabs, screws, soul food, and self-made empires, where Beyonce learned to sing, where Megan told you to boss up, where Big Mo and DJ Screw slowed the city down to match its heart rate. We visit local shops on Alameda, where barbers serve as therapists. We sit with vendors selling everything from shea butter to political books on the corner of Blodgett and Ennis, and catch up with TSU students launching Black-owned startups between classes. Black Houston is spiritual and entrepreneurial, and even as the skyline rises and developers creep in, the soul of Black Houston holds steady. Because in the words of our elders, if you don't see us, you're not looking. I'm Nicole Deal with Black News First on the Black Information Network.
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15: I'm Kevin Brown on your home for 24/7 news, the Black Information Network. And here's what's happening right now. Hundreds of people are speaking out against a plan to move an Amtrak maintenance facility into Chicago's Bridgeport neighborhood. While Amtrak representatives were explaining their plans at a packed public meeting in Pilsen, this resident was outraged with the company's lack of transparency.
16: We're not idiots. We're intelligent, hardworking people that build our homes there, live there, and you think you're going to walk in and take it away from us.
15: Amtrak officials are proposing to move the maintenance facility from the South Loop into an unused rail yard surrounded by parts of Chinatown and Bridgeport. Others attending the meetings had concerns about noise, air pollution, and the impact on property values and where the future home of the White Sox will be. Seattle police officers responded to a domestic violence incident in the Beacon Hill neighborhood where a man reported being assaulted. The suspect barricaded himself in an apartment, leading officers to obtain a search warrant to enter. During the confrontation, the officer fired their weapon, injuring the suspect, who also injured the officer before being taken into custody. The incident is under investigation by the Independent Force Investigation Team of King County, following Washington state law on the use of deadly force by officers. University of California leaders are considering whether to bring back the SAT for admissions, but haven't made a decision yet. Admissions officials say dropping the SAT hasn't hurt graduation rates, but some faculty say more students are struggling in introductory math classes. One regent said he may have been wrong to vote for removing the SAT in 2020. Over 3,000 UC faculty are urging leaders to bring back the SAT, saying many new students lack basic math and reasoning skills. The Clallam County Sheriff's Office warns of an active scam targeting family members of individuals in custody by impersonating corrections deputies and sergeants. Scammers use information from the online jail roster to make their calls seem legitimate and convince victims to pay bail for family members. Victims have lost thousands of dollars by making payments using gift cards, Zelle, PayPal, or other electronic methods. The sheriff's office advises against sending money immediately, purchasing gift cards, or providing personal information to unsolicited callers, and encourages verification through official resources before making any payments. A Peninsula College construction trades program in Washington that was struggling with low enrollment has experienced a significant turnaround, with enrollment jumping from 7 students to 40 this fall. College President Susie Ames expressed the college's commitment to preserving the program and supporting the trades industry. The college revamped the curriculum and expanded the construction technology lab to accommodate more students and newer equipment. Cook County Crime Stoppers are faced with financial challenges. The head of the crime prevention group, Paul Rutherford, says they're running out of money. He says if they can't get stable funding by January 1st, they'll need to shut down operations. He added that close to 95% of Chicago cases make up Crime Stoppers' workload, and the group has received more than 5,000 calls to its tip hotline number from January 1st to August 31st. I'm Kevin Brown, and you're home for Black News First, the Black Information Network.
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18: Imagine you're walking down the street in New York City. 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
18: You step into a phone booth and dial.
20: This is apology. 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
34: 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When the news breaks, you want answers fast, clear, and honest. 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We lead with the facts and we create Black voices every step of the way. Whether it's Supreme Court decisions, local elections, or health disparities, we're breaking it down so you can make sense of it. The Black Information Network is not just a news service, it's a public service. 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With Black News First, this is the Black Information Network.
35: The opinions, beliefs, and viewpoints expressed in this commentary are those of the author and do not necessarily represent those of BIN and its founding partners and employees.
36: I'm James T. Harris, and I have something to say. Gayle King is shocked. Shocked! The holdout juror in the Lindsey Clancy case, the man who wouldn't let a child killer walk, was a Black man. And Gayle says she needs to sit on that for a second. Well, I got something for you to sit on, Gayle. Sit on Latarsha Sanders, Massachusetts, Black woman, killed her children. She had documented schizophrenia, documented psychosis, severe mental illness recorded in her medical history for years. Sound familiar? It should. Except Latarsha didn't get $1 million defense fund. She didn't get a hung jury. She didn't get white women in pink cheering her on outside the courthouse. She got an all-white jury that convicted her of murder. Same state, same type of crime, but a different color defendant. And here's the real kicker. Same judge. Judge William Sullivan, the man who gave Lindsey Clancy's defense broad latitude to present extensive mental health evidence. In Latarsha Sanders' case, he excluded significant portions of her psychiatric records. The Massachusetts Supreme Judicial Court unanimously ruled that was prejudicial error, vacated her convictions, and ordered a new trial. A Black woman with documented schizophrenia had key psychiatric evidence kept from the jury. A white suburban mother was allowed to present an expansive mental health defense. Those are facts. You can decide for yourself whether justice was applied equally. Gayle King wants to sit and ponder why a Black man didn't follow the white liberal woman agenda. I want Gayle to stop playing the race card and do her homework. The Sanders case and the Clancy case raise serious questions about whether our justice system applies the same standards to everyone. And Republicans are not running that system in Boston. Sit and ponder that. Gayle, I'm James T. Harris for the Black Information Network.
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0: trending this hour. In his first interview since the Lindsey Clancy trial ended in a mistrial, Patrick Clancy is speaking publicly about the loss of the three children he shared with his ex-wife. Speaking with CBS's 60 Minutes, Clancy said he believed he did the best he could with the information available at the time, but lives with the tragedy every day. Lindsey Clancy's trial ended earlier this month after jurors failed to reach a unanimous verdict. I'm Bree Wood with What's Trending.
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1: A prominent HBCU graduate is helping open new doors for student athletes. ESPN personality and Winston-Salem State University alum Stephen A. Smith is lending his name and support to a new HBCU Week sports scholarship. The scholarship is being launched through the HBCU Week Foundation and is designed to help future HBCU student athletes succeed academically, athletically, and professionally. The initiative was created with support from Division I student athlete Robert O. Wright III, who pledged $25,000 to help establish the fund. Smith has been an HBCU Week ambassador since 2019 and says his experience at Winston-Salem State played a major role in shaping his career. He has long advocated for historically black colleges and universities, donated to his alma mater, and helped bring ESPN's First Take to HBCU campuses across the country. HBCU Week says its programs have generated more than $109 million in scholarship offers. Applications for the new scholarship are now open. With the latest HBCU news, I'm Amber Payton on the Black Information Network and BINnews.com.
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0: really about worrying about what the next step is. It's really cherishing the moments that you have as you make them, and know that everything that you're doing should last an eternity. 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It also, you know, for me is a mantra that, you know, the journey, or really the destination, is the journey, the most important part, not the goal. 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
3: R&B singer Chris Brown says he no longer wants a recent honor presented by Texas lawmakers after one of the officials involved publicly apologized for recognizing him. Brown criticized Black Texas State Representative Vinton Jones, accusing him of tap dancing after Jones expressed regret to domestic violence survivors and Black women specifically amid backlash over the award. In a message posted on his Instagram stories, Brown said he never asked for the recognition and suggested politicians leave him out of the controversy. He also offered an apology to Representative Jasmine Crockett for the backlash she faced for honoring him on stage during the R&B tour stop in Arlington, Texas. And in more entertainment news, comedian Mojo Brooks is getting his Netflix moment. The fast-rising comic, whose real name is Dion Brooks, will debut his first Netflix stand-up special, I Know You Lying, on October 6th. The special was filmed at Atlanta's Center Stage Theater. He recently made the announcement during his sold-out out-of-pocket tour stop in his hometown of Chicago at the Wintrust Arena. With the latest in entertainment at 17 and 47 minutes past each hour, I'm Bree Wood on the Black Information Network, your home for Black news first.
4: Atlanta is more than the city too busy to hate. It's a city too proud to stop. At the Black Information Network, we tell the story of Black Atlanta, where legacy, luxury, and leadership walk side by side. From Auburn Avenue to the West End, from Morehouse to Magic City, Black culture here is everywhere. We talk with stylists on Edgewood, scholars on the AUC yard, trap artists recording in basements, and small business owners grinding off Cascade. We spotlight designers remixing church fashion into high fashion. We uplift organizers from Bankhead to Buckhead, keeping communities safe, fed, and seen. We celebrate the city where students become senators, where protests become policies, and where Black culture doesn't just thrive, it leads. Atlanta gave us movements, music, and mayors who look like us. And even as the skyline grows taller, our roots grow deeper, because Black Atlanta isn't just a scene, it's a standard. With Black News First, this is Alexandria Ikemoni on the Black Information Network.
5: 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The Congressional Black Caucus Foundation is marking its 50th anniversary as its legislative conference is currently underway in Washington, D.C. Among those participating in the exhibit hall is D.C.'s Go-Go Museum. I caught up with the owner and D.C. activist Ronald Moten on why it was important to showcase the museum at the conference.
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7: Period.
6: You know, and what we've done for our community and for humanity, mm-hmm. All right, from Africa to D.C.
7: Period. Now, we still celebrating. We still within the year. We still celebrating 50 years. What are you making it?
6: Hey, listen, you know, it's 50 years of Go-Go. It's 50 years of CBC. Same. So we are celebrating greatness and the power, the social power of music, mm-hmm. right? Mm-hmm. Because all the movies that have happened in our community, going back to Africa, right. have always been infused with the drum.
7: Right.
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5: In 2020, D.C. Mayor Muriel Bowser signed a proclamation declaring Go-Go D.C.'s official music genre. The Congressional Black Caucus Annual Legislative Conference runs through Sunday and features more than 100 forums focused on issues affecting the Black community. The event brings together lawmakers, advocates, community leaders, and students for discussions on policy, leadership, and civic engagement. The Congressional Black Caucus Foundation was established in 1976 to develop leaders, conduct research, and inform public policy. This year's conference comes less than 2 months before the November midterm elections, and the theme of this year is Rooted, Ready, and Rising. In other news, Maryland's entire congressional delegation is reacting to the Trump administration's decision to revoke a 2009 executive order aimed at advancing protection and restoration of the Chesapeake Bay. That could have implications for Black communities across Maryland, including historically underserved communities and Black watermen whose livelihoods and access to the Bay are tied to its health. Maryland has identified environmental justice and equitable access to conservation resources as priorities for overburdened and underrepresented communities. The delegation calls the administration's decision short-sighted and harmful. While the White House says the move is intended to redirect federal resources toward direct water quality projects and reduce costs associated with storm water management. And Baltimore Mayor Brandon Scott is not having it with Fox 45 after a mass shooting in East Baltimore injured 7 people, including a 3-year-old. During a recent press conference, reporter Keith Daniels questioned whether the mayor's repeated talk about violent crime was actually making a difference. Scott fired back using an expletive and called it a ridiculous question and accused the reporter of focusing on perception instead of the child fighting for their life. Mayor Scott made it clear. When a 3-year-old is shot, his focus is on the victim, not the optics. I'm Morgan Wood on your home for Black News First, the Black Information Network.
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8: A second federal judge has blocked President Trump's mail-in voting restrictions, ruling the Postal Service lacks authority to enforce them.
9: For dismantling democracy.
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12: Did you know that you could lose your home because of an unpaid balance on your property taxes or HOA fees? Well, here's a warning for all homeowners. Even if your mortgage is paid off, you may not realize that a small past due balance on your homeowners association fees or a property tax bill can trigger serious legal consequences. A few missed payments can quickly snowball with late fees, interest, collection fees, and legal fees. And in some cases, if the debt gets too big, the HOA or local government entity can place a lien on the property and eventually pursue foreclosure. It recently happened to an Arizona man who owed $977 to his HOA, tied to a home valued at $450,000. The risk is especially high for seniors on fixed incomes or people who have medical emergencies trying to keep up with hospital bills and prescriptions. So just to set the record straight, depending on where you live, a mortgage lender may not be the only one that can foreclose. Money news at 24 and 54 minutes past each hour. I'm Nicole Deal on your home for Black News First, the Black Information Network.
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13: I'm Mike Island on your home for 24/7 News, the Black Information Network. A large city's council meetings are starting back up, but not without a big scare first. According to NBC 10, Philadelphia, Pennsylvania's first city council meeting after a summer break was broken up temporarily. Council President Kenyatta Johnson had to make this announcement.
14: We're going to evacuate the building at this moment.
13: Council President Johnson, who is African American, made the announcement after a staffer noticed a backpack inside the caucus room unattended. The caucus room is where the council members meet before the formal session gets underway. The staffer then contacted the Philadelphia Sheriff's Office, which handles City Hall security. Philadelphia police officers and the bomb squad reported there were no explosives found after using x-rays on the backpack. Police Deputy Commissioner Frank Venora.
15: They were quickly able to determine who put the bag down. That person was contacted. We are going to investigate and interview that person.
13: The investigation is ongoing, WCAU says. Meanwhile, a city council meeting in another city ran more smoothly, but was rife with emotion. According to Fox 13, it's been just over 2 weeks since more than 100 people were taken in an ICE raid in Memphis, Tennessee. People speaking at the city council meeting demanded accountability and expressed their anger and frustration, like Eunice Garcia.
16: Let me be clear that every time this government refuses to acknowledge the atrocities happening in our own streets, you are effectively silencing the public's voice. I am asking this government to listen to the people whose calls document what they are experiencing in their own neighborhoods.
13: Some people were detained in detention centers across the South and others deported back to Honduras. Activist groups report more than a dozen children had a parent taken by ICE, Fox 13 says. We have more on these stories and national, international, state, and local news impacting the Black community. 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I'm Mike Island on the Black Information Network, and now, here's your Healthy Minute. In a lot of our health reporting here on the Black Information Network, you've been hearing about food product recalls and foodborne illnesses. That leads to thoughts about whether they're becoming more commonplace. Andrew Collins, who lives in the Mid-South, where a significant number of foodborne illnesses have been reported, tells WHBQ he's careful when selecting food.
17: First things first is looks. I'm a judge a book by its cover. I definitely am. If it looks nasty, I'm not touching it.
13: Dr. Chinelo Anamalo is a Mid-South medical director of infectious disease. She says she is seeing cases of foodborne illnesses more frequently.
18: Things like salmonella, E. coli are things we, you know, tend to encounter on a regular basis in the hospitals. But, you know, sometimes when you have an outbreak, you know, it kind of seems like it's a little bit more than what you would see typically.
13: Doctors are saying there is no need to panic. Rather, they say to pay attention to food recall notices and check to see if possibly affected food products are in the home. And that's your Healthy Minute. I'm Mike Island on the Black Information Network.
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22: BIN News this hour, I'm Terry McCready. Coming up, a closer look at an ICE-involved shooting over the weekend in the Lone Star State. New Jersey senator accusing the president of weaponizing the DOJ. The Supreme Court back in session soon with several cases delivering maximum impact. But first, here's BIN News now.
23: The Black Information Network was at the Congressional Black Caucus Foundation Legislative Conference in D.C. last week, where Congresswoman LaMonica McGivern addressed charges stemming from an oversight visit to a New Jersey detention center.
24: The facts are still on my side. I showed up there to do my job.
23: McGivern has denied wrongdoing and said she's focused on serving her constituents. A sewage spill is under investigation near Hartsfield-Jackson Atlanta International Airport. Airport officials say more than 30,000 gallons of wastewater spilled into a wooded area near a tributary of the Flint River after lift station operations were temporarily suspended. And new details have emerged about the death of producer Tate Keith. According to TMZ, the 29-year-old died of a drug overdose. The medical examiner also reported mild coronary artery disease along with nicotine and alcohol in his system at the time of death in June. Get BIN News now on demand 24/7 on the iHeartRadio app. Here's more with Terry McCready.
22: A federal immigration agent shot a man in Austin, Texas yesterday, according to city officials. Austin Mayor Kirk Watson.
25: With the nature of ICE and the way ICE is doing its business these days and the chaos that we see it performing and fomenting, there's no reason for us to be surprised by it.
22: The wounded man was transported to Del Seton Medical Center and listed in stable but serious condition. Watson confirms local police were not involved but remained on the scene conducting traffic control and assisting with the investigation. City officials confirming the shooting involved an ICE agent. New Jersey's Black Senator Cory Booker says President Trump is using the DOJ against reporters.
26: What bothers me is not only this violation of the Constitution, but remember, in unprecedented ways, he's using his Justice Department to persecute reporters.
22: Booker on NBC's Meet the Press. This after President Trump posted on Truth Social that he's barring CNN, MS Now, and Politico. He's blaming what he calls constant reporting of fiction and lies when covering him. The Supreme Court is getting back to work after summer recess, and the justices will begin hearing a host of closely watched cases, and that includes those pertaining to the First and Second Amendments. The High Court announcing 25 cases in its upcoming term, which begins on October 5th and continues through the end of June. Roughly 36 additional cases are on the way within the coming weeks. There are 6 which could have wider implications for gun rights, climate change lawsuits, voting rights, and excessive fines. Uganda's army suspended military cooperation with Turkey over the weekend after demanding Ankara release a prominent political blogger and critic of President Yoweri Museveni. Army Chief Muhoozi Kainerugaba, Museveni's son, has been clashing with Turkish authorities over efforts to extradite Fred Lumbuye. He's facing multiple criminal charges, including incitement of violence and dissemination of false information. Last week, thousands of Ugandans affiliated with the Patriotic League of Uganda protested outside the Turkish embassy in the capital, Kampala. The army said in a statement the Uganda People's Defense Forces has with immediate effect suspended all and any defense and military cooperation with the Republic of Turkey. All right, sneaker brand Converse is apologizing for an ad that drew massive backlash online. People reporting musician Karina from the girl group aespa was featured in a Converse campaign meant to promote the sneakers. In the ad, the K-pop star is shown standing under the light of a star-shaped spotlight while holding a pair of black high-top sneakers. The ad went viral, with many social media users finding the imagery racist. Some users said the lighting used in the ad created an outline that resembled the shape of a Ku Klux Klan hood, and others said the way Karina held the shoes evoked a lynching. Stay informed, stay connected, and subscribe. Follow VIN News This Hour wherever you get your podcasts. I'm Terry McCready for the Black Information Network.
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0: Welcome to the journey around America, where we visit iconic locations connected to Black history. Today, we head to Harlem, New York, where the legendary Apollo Theater stands as a symbol of African American culture. The Apollo Theater opened its doors in 1914 as a burlesque theater, but soon became the premier showplace for live musical entertainment. The theater became famous for Amateur Night, a weekly talent show that launched the careers of stars like Lauryn Hill and the Jackson 5.
1: Osiris, let me get the mices. If you talk to females, it's just taking up the mices.
0: Audiences at the Apollo became known for cheering or booing performers on stage.
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23: A Black family preparing for their mother's viewing at a funeral home there was shocked to find another woman dressed for the service instead of their mother, Kimberly K. Moore. The family suspects that Moore's remains may have been mistakenly cremated before they had the chance to see her. The funeral home is investigating the mix-up, which was discovered by Moore's children during preparations for the viewing. The family is seeking answers about how the identification error occurred and the whereabouts of Moore's remains, as they were left without the planned farewell for their mother. I'm Bree Wood for the Black Information Network.
4: We have new details to tell you about in the death of a Black CTA train rider in Chicago. Attorneys now say 4 people acted together in the deadly incident that claimed the life of Kyle Bickham. The victim's family said he was heading home from work when he was pushed from a moving CTA Red Line train during an altercation. Earlier, Catler Parchman, who is Black, was charged in the crime. A judge ordered the 19-year-old to remain detained on several felony charges, including first-degree murder, aggravated battery, and acting as a part of a mob. Investigators believe the suspects pulled the emergency lever, opening the doors as the train moved and then pushed Bickham. Another suspect, a 15-year-old girl, is also in custody on a murder charge. Investigators are still looking for 2 unidentified men. Black former Vice President Kamala Harris will be campaigning with Michigan-Detroit Abdul El-Sayed this week as the countdown continues to November's midterm elections. The El-Sayed campaign says Harris will be joining the U.S. Senate candidate on the campaign trail Tuesday to discuss health care costs and black maternal health. A statement from the El-Sayed campaign says the candidate looks forward to hearing directly from black women and health care providers. St. Louis is still buzzing about the events this past weekend. The celebrations included the Greater St. Louis Hispanic Festival as well as the St. Louis Art Fair. Despite the scorching heat, thousands, some of whom are black, enjoyed music, dancing, food, and shopping at the vibrant celebrations. Organizers said they ensured attendees were able to stay cool with shaded areas, misting fans, and cooling stations. Now our Washington Roundup. Senator Cory Booker says President Trump's move to ban major news outlets from the White House violates the Constitution. The black New Jersey Democrats slammed the new policy on NBC's Meet the Press.
26: He's going after reporters, and this ban just doubles down on that.
4: Booker also accused the president of using the Justice Department in unprecedented ways to retaliate against reporters. Trump said on Truth Social that he's barring CNN, MS Now, and Politico due to what he says is their constant reporting of fiction and lies when covering him. Meanwhile, Mike Waltz is defending President Trump's move to ban major news outlets from the White House, appearing on CNN's State of the Union. The U.S. ambassador to the United Nations said the president is absolutely spot on with his decision, adding that Trump is within his rights to limit journalists' access to government facilities. And that's your Washington Roundup. I'm Mike Moore on your home for 24/7 News, the Black Information Network.
5: This is Nicole Deal on the Black Information Network with a special look at the Thurgood Marshall Fund. Let's talk numbers for a minute, because the numbers behind the Thurgood Marshall College Fund tell a story most people never hear. $500 million. That's the total TMCF has put towards scholarships, career programs, and institutional support since it was founded. 57 member schools, nearly 314,000 students served, and 98% of every award TMCF hands out goes straight to historically black colleges, universities, and predominantly black institutions. Here's the number that should stop you, though. 93%. That's the share of first-time full-time students at TMCF schools who rely on financial aid just to stay enrolled. That's for things like tuition and housing, not for extras. Last academic year, TMCF awarded more than $21 million in financial aid to over 2,700 students. Nearly 1,000 of them were first-generation college students, the first in their families to walk onto a college campus as a student instead of a visitor. And the growth inside the organization is matching the need outside of it. Since Dr. Harry L. Williams became president and CEO in 2018, TMCF has more than doubled its staff and grown revenue by 250%. This summer, the reach extended even further. TMCF's SOAR program, that's Seeking, Observing, and Achieving Results, put high school juniors and seniors on 16 different HBCU campuses to explore college life firsthand, some of them for the very first time. TMCF's 40th anniversary campaign in 2027, called Forging Transformation, is built to push those numbers even higher. Find out how you can help at tmcf.org. 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With 24/7 News, I'm Nicole Deal on the Black Information Network.
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22: Who have questions? Homeland Security Secretary Mark Wayne Mullen says federal authorities are launching a probe into allegations surrounding Minnesota's black Democratic representative Ilhan Omar.
9: We have answers.
8: New York Governor Kathy Hochul is reminding residents to watch their mailboxes for state energy rebate checks.
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11: The opinions, beliefs, and viewpoints expressed in this commentary are those of the author and do not necessarily represent those of BIN and its founding partners and employees. Now it's time to bring the funk with Roland S. Martin.
12: 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But a lot of people may not realize tucked in this bill is a supposed effort to help HBCUs. Let me be clear, it is a sham. I've read the bill, and what it is going to do is provide grants to HBCUs to improve their infrastructure and also to support journalism on campus. Guess what? The UNCF, the United Negro College Fund, the Thurgood Marshall Fund, two of the preeminent HBCU organizations, they're supporting the bill. The HBCU conferences are supporting the bill. Y'all, it's a joke. If you actually read the bill, there's no money in the bill. These are unfunded grants. Oh, it's a promise we're going to fund these initiatives over several years. But how much? Why isn't any money attached in the bill? Because the whole purpose of it is to provide cover to the folks in the bill to say, oh, no, we're going to be protecting and supporting HBCUs. Now, listen, I get it. The Thurgood Marshall Fund, the UNCF, their job is to increase funding for HBCUs. But doing it this way, it is a sham. It is a joke. It is not real. These folks don't care about HBCUs. They care about the SEC, the Big Ten. They care about the Big 12 and the other super conferences. This bill denies economic opportunities to African Americans. I'm sorry. Tell your senators and House members to vote no on this bill. I'm Roland Martin on the Black Information Network.
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16: Here's what's trending this hour. President Trump and French President Emmanuel Macron are scheduled to meet today in New York while attending the United Nations General Assembly. Trump is also expected to meet with New York City Mayor Zohran Mamdani. The session will mark the third public meeting between the president and the Democratic mayor since Mamdani took office nearly a year ago. I'm Bree Wood with what's trending.
15: On the Black Information Network.
17: Minnesota Lynx star Olivia Miles broke Caitlin Clark's single-season record for points by a rookie in Minnesota's big win over the Connecticut Sun. Miles finished the game with 21 points and surpassed Clark's record after sinking her first free throw in the second quarter. The Sparks unveiled a statue of Lisa Leslie outside a Crypto.com arena. The Sparks beat the Portland Fire Sunday. Leslie shared this while being recognized at halftime.
18: Because every opportunity I had was a moment to change the mind of a man who was a hater. It was a chance to convince somebody who didn't believe in women's basketball. It was an opportunity to let a little girl believe that she could be me and my teammates out here.
17: And temperatures were so hot on the field at Sunday's NFL game in Nashville, the players' cleats were melting. The Eagles beat the Titans Sunday at Nissan Stadium, where temperatures on the synthetic turf reached as high as 157 degrees. After the game, one player said that experiences like this are another reason the players' union should push the NFL to get rid of artificial turf. With the latest in sports, I'm Misty Jordan on the Black Information Network, your home for Black News First.
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1: At the Congressional Black Caucus Annual Legislative Conference in Washington, D.C., Family Matters actress Kelly Williams, best known as Laura Winslow, spoke with me exclusively about being forever connected to the iconic character and why attending CBC ALC 55 is so important to her.
3: I love it.
1: Do you?
3: Yes, because people feel like we're part of their family, so good. That's the best part of being a part of that show. At this time specifically, women need to make sure the policy is being crafted around our needs and around my children's needs. So

0: Gulf of U.S. Capitol.
1: Multiple capital injuries. Multiple capital injuries.
0: A group of black officers stood as pillars of resilience and bravery. Among them was Capitol Police Officer Eugene Goodman, who diverted rioters away from the Senate chamber, potentially saving countless lives. Lieutenant Michael Byrd also faced a dire situation, protecting lawmakers from an advancing mob. His decisive actions safeguarded those entrusted to his care. And Officer Harry Dunn fought back against physical threats and racial slurs, standing firm in the defense of the Capitol and democracy. These black officers and many others remind us that the strength of our democracy lies in those who protect it. So let's never forget to honor their heroism and strive for a nation worthy of their sacrifice. For the Black Information Network, I'm Kevin Brown.
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5: First, the Black Information Network. As artificial intelligence makes it easier to imitate someone's voice, Louisiana is putting new rules in place for how the technology can be used in political campaigns. Campaign-related phone calls have long been used to reach voters, but AI can now be used to make it sound like a public figure is actually speaking. One black expert spoke to the local Fox affiliate about the issue.
6: The whole problem with artificial intelligence is that it allows people to mimic the human image and the human voice to an extent that the average voter cannot tell the difference. It could definitely corrupt the body politic. It could definitely corrupt democracy, because democracy is dependent on people getting factual information.
5: Under the new law, any phone call or automated call using AI to simulate the voice of a public figure, including an elected official, must clearly disclose that up front. Violators could be fined $2,500 for the first offense and up to $5,000 for later offenses. Two black defendants convicted of racketeering in the death of a Kansas City sports reporter could soon face decades behind bars. Danette Colbert and Ricky White were found guilty in Louisiana in connection with the death of Adon Manzano. The racketeering conviction carries a maximum sentence of 50 years. Both were also charged with manslaughter, but jurors convicted only Colbert of negligent homicide, which could bring up to another 10 years in prison. Sentencing is scheduled for September 28th. And a third defendant who testified against Colbert and White pleaded guilty to robbery and fraud in exchange for a 6-year prison sentence. A deadly case of West Nile virus is raising concerns in Georgia as health officials confirmed the virus is spreading among both people and mosquitoes. The Department of Public Health says 8 human cases have been confirmed this year, including one death. In recent weeks, mosquito traps in Fulton, DeKalb, and Chatham counties have also tested positive for the virus. DPH says most people infected do not develop symptoms, while others may experience flu-like symptoms, including fever, body aches, and vomiting. One woman is now fighting for her life in Atlanta, and her daughter spoke to Atlanta News First.
7: On September 2nd, my dad finds her in the bed, half in and half out, with stroke-like symptoms, and calls the ambulance. My mom would not want people to not go outside anymore. When my mom is better and able to fully enjoy life again, she'll still go outside, but she'll take precautions.
5: The head of Metro Atlanta's public transportation system is taking his push for more funding to both Washington, D.C. and Georgia lawmakers. MARTA's Black CEO, Jonathan Hunt, attended the National Safety and Security Summit in Washington, D.C., where he focused on securing money for transit safety, upgrades, and resources. Hunt is also emphasizing the need for support at the state level, saying Metro Atlanta is the only major transit agency represented at the summit that receives no dedicated state funding. I'm Alexandria Ikemoni on your home for Black News First, the Black Information Network.
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3: Without admitting any wrongdoing, Amazon agreed to a $2.5 billion settlement last year, including $1.5 billion set aside for customer refunds. It stems from claims that customers were misled into signing up for Prime memberships and then faced obstacles when they tried to cancel. Now, some customers could be getting more money back. According to the Federal Trade Commission, more people qualify for compensation, and the maximum payout is increasing from $51 to $200. That means customers who already received the $51 could get an additional $149. On top of that, more eligible Prime customers may receive the full $200. To get the money, you must have signed up through certain Prime enrollment pages or had problems canceling your membership between June of 2019 and June of 2025. And best of all, no claim form is required. Beginning October 1st, payments will be sent automatically through PayPal, Venmo, or checks in the mail. Money news at 24 and 54 minutes past each hour. 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
4: I'm Mike Moore on your home for 24/7 News, the Black Information Network. A bizarre discovery in the predominantly Black city of Detroit.
5: A Black family preparing for their mother's viewing at a funeral home there was shocked to find another woman dressed for the service instead of their mother, Kimberly K. Moore. The family suspects that Moore's remains may have been mistakenly cremated before they had the chance to see her. The funeral home is investigating the mix-up, which was discovered by Moore's children during preparations for the viewing. The family is seeking answers about how the identification error occurred and the whereabouts of Moore's remains as they were left without the planned farewell for their mother. I'm Bree Wood for the Black Information Network.
4: We have new details to tell you about in the death of a Black CTA train rider in Chicago. Attorneys now say four people acted together in the deadly incident that claimed the life of Kyle Bickham. The victim's family said he was heading home from work when he was pushed from a moving CTA Red Line train during an altercation. Earlier, Catler Parchman, who is Black, was charged in the crime. A judge ordered the 19-year-old to remain detained on several felony charges, including first-degree murder, aggravated battery, and acting as a part of a mob. Investigators believe the suspects pulled the emergency lever, opening the doors as the train moved and then pushed Bickham. Another suspect, a 15-year-old girl, is also in custody on a murder charge. Investigators are still looking for two unidentified men. Black former Vice President Kamala Harris will be campaigning with Michigan Detroit Abdul El-Sayed this week as the countdown continues to November's midterm elections. The El-Sayed campaign says Harris will be joining the U.S. Senate candidate on the campaign trail Tuesday to discuss health care costs and Black maternal health. A statement from the El-Sayed campaign says the candidate looks forward to hearing directly from Black women and health care providers. St. Louis is still buzzing about the events this past weekend. The celebrations included the Greater St. Louis Hispanic Festival as well as the St. Louis Art Fair. Despite the scorching heat, thousands, some of whom are Black, enjoyed music, dancing, food, and shopping at the vibrant celebrations. Organizers said they ensured attendees were able to stay cool with shaded areas, misting fans, and cooling stations. Now our Washington Roundup. Senator Cory Booker says President Trump's move to ban major news outlets from the White House violates the Constitution. The Black New Jersey Democrats slammed the new policy on NBC's Meet the Press.
6: He's going after reporters, and this ban just doubles down on that.
4: Booker also accused the president of using the Justice Department in unprecedented ways to retaliate against reporters. Trump said on Truth Social that he's barring CNN, MS Now, and Politico due to what he says is their constant reporting of fiction and lies when covering him. Meanwhile, Mike Waltz is defending President Trump's move to ban major news outlets from the White House, appearing on CNN's State of the Union. The U.S. ambassador to the United Nations said the president is absolutely spot on with his decision. Clinton, adding that Trump is within his rights to limit journalists' access to government facilities. And that's your Washington Roundup. I'm Mike Moore on your home for 24/7 News, the Black Information Network.
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9: I'm Bree Wood with BIN News Now. A 36-year-old woman from Simi Valley, California, has been charged in connection with a crash involving an L.A. Metro bus that killed two people and injured six others in Chatsworth. L.A. District Attorney Nathan Hackman announced the charges.
10: Second-degree murder charges and an additional count of driving under the influence and reckless driving.
9: Hackman says 36-year-old Bailey Rios could face life in prison if convicted. A 67-year-old white man faces charges after allegedly causing a disturbance involving racial slurs and violence that went viral aboard an American Airlines flight. Arthur Lane Lundeen was restrained with duct tape before the plane made an emergency landing in Maryland. And the 2026 iHeartRadio Music Festival wrapped with plenty of surprises in Las Vegas. Snoop Dogg thrilled fans and brought out Wiz Khalifa for a surprise performance of Young, Wild, and Free during his set. Other performers included Cardi B and Benson Boone. Get BIN News Now on demand 24/7 on the iHeartRadio app.
11: I'm Mike Stevens on your home for Black News First, the Black Information Network. Here's your top headlines this hour. The Congressional Black Caucus Foundation's annual gathering in Washington, D.C. has been taking place, and it's the 50th anniversary of the group of lawmakers working together with one another for the benefit of the country and Black Americans. The BIN is there this week and speaking with Black leaders like Texas Representative Mark Vesey about the issues important to our community, like Republican redistricting being done to get rid of some powerful Black Democrats.
12: The congressional redistricting efforts that the Republicans put underway in 2025 have really wreaked havoc on Black communities throughout the South. And the district that I represent now was split up into several different pieces. And so it went from being a district that was majority Latino and African American to now one that's 95% white and mostly rural. So it's changed a lot.
11: Now, you can hear several of the Black lawmakers at the Congressional Black Caucus over the next few days on the BIN. In Florida, there's concerns about safety when it comes to train crossings. The Office of the Black Broward County Sheriff and community partners are coming together to remind everyone to take precautions when crossing train tracks. And the warning is something riders around the country should be aware of. It's part of the upcoming national campaign called See Tracks, Think Train.
13: Stay alert. Respect the signals. Never take a shortcut around a crossing gate.
11: That is Black Oakland Park, Florida Vice Mayor Aisha Gordon saying her city has been working to update signs and other markers to make railroad crossings safer. Many Black people around the country have been killed over the years while trying to beat trains across the tracks. And for those who are struggling financially or desiring a new income stream, a special faith-based conference is taking place next weekend in Tampa, Florida, and then it goes national. A Black former pastor who was led to start working with entrepreneurs as a business coach is among those sharing his strategies. And the theme comes from an Old Testament biblical story of a widow who is dealing with a debt, and she goes to the prophet for help. And this is what he asked the woman.
14: What do you have in your house? And for everyone listening, that question is the question that I get a chance to ask people every day. What do you have? Because for a lot of us, we know very well what we don't have. We don't have enough money. We don't have job opportunities. We don't have whatever that thing is that you could fill in the blank with. But that question, that empowering question, what do you have, makes the difference in her life. And I believe it'll make the difference in yours.
11: That's Kimon Hines speaking there to me about the You've Got Oil Conference. 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I'm Mike Stevens on your home for Black News First, the Black Information Network.
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15: Drafted by the Denver Broncos in 1968 after shattering 22 school records as quarterback at the University of Nebraska, Marlon Briscoe, a.k.a. the Magician, still had to negotiate for an opportunity to compete for the position. At the time, black athletes weren't deemed intelligent enough to play thinking positions. But after the starting QB was injured, Briscoe would step in and a week later become the first black starting quarterback in the Super Bowl era, setting Bronco rookie records that still stand. Forced to become a wideout, Briscoe would win two Super Bowls with the Miami Dolphins and lead them in touchdowns during their 1972 undefeated season. A successful financial broker after football, Briscoe would recover from cocaine addiction before becoming president of the Boys and Girls Club of Long Beach. Inducted into the College Football Hall of Fame in 2016, the Marlon Briscoe Diversity Coaching Fellowship was established in his honor in 2020. Passing on June 27th, 2022, Marlon Briscoe's legacy is playing out every game day in NFL stadiums across America. And that's a fact. I'm Wesson Tishome for the Black Information Network.
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16: I'm Kevin Brown on your home for 24/7 News, the Black Information Network. And here's what's happening right now. Hundreds of people are speaking out against a plan to move an Amtrak maintenance facility into Chicago's Bridgeport neighborhood. While Amtrak representatives were explaining their plans at a packed public meeting in Pilsen, this resident was outraged with the company's lack of transparency.
17: We're not idiots. We're intelligent, hardworking people that build our homes there, live there, and you think you're going to walk in and take it away from us.
16: Amtrak officials are proposing to move the maintenance facility from the South Loop into an unused rail yard surrounded by parts of Chinatown and Bridgeport. Others attending the meetings had concerns about noise, air pollution, and the impact on property values and where the future home of the White Sox will be. Seattle police officers responded to a domestic violence incident in the Beacon Hill neighborhood where a man reported being assaulted. The suspect barricaded himself in an apartment, leading officers to obtain a search warrant to enter. During the confrontation, the officer fired their weapon, injuring the suspect, who also injured the officer before being taken into custody. The incident is under investigation by the Independent Force Investigation Team of King County, following Washington state law on the use of deadly force by officers. University of California leaders are considering whether to bring back the SAT for admissions, but haven't made a decision yet. Admissions officials say dropping the SAT hasn't hurt graduation rates, but some faculty say more students are struggling in introductory math classes. One region said he may have been wrong to vote for removing the SAT in 2020. Over 3,000 UC faculty are urging leaders to bring back the SAT, saying many new students lack basic math and reasoning skills. The Clallam County Sheriff's Office warns of an active scam targeting family members of individuals in custody by impersonating corrections deputies and sergeants. Scammers use information from the online jail roster to make their calls seem legitimate and convince victims to pay bail for family members. Victims have lost thousands of dollars by making payments using gift cards, Zelle, PayPal, or other electronic methods. The sheriff's office advises against sending money immediately, purchasing gift cards, or providing personal information to unsolicited callers, and encourages verification through official resources before making any payments. A Peninsula College construction trades program in Washington that was struggling with low enrollment has experienced a significant turnaround, with enrollment jumping from 7 students to 40 this fall. College President Susie Ames expressed the college's commitment to preserving the program and supporting the trades industry. The college revamped the curriculum and expanded the construction technology lab to accommodate more students and newer equipment. Cook County Crime Stoppers are faced with financial challenges. The head of the crime prevention group, Paul Rutherford, says they're running out of money. He says if they can't get stable funding by January 1st, they'll need to shut down operations. He added that close to 95% of Chicago cases make up Crime Stoppers' workload, and the group has received more than 5,000 calls to its tip hotline number from January 1st to August 31st. I'm Kevin Brown, and we're home for Black News First, the Black Information Network.
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18: On September 17th, 2009, 24-year-old Mitrice Richardson disappeared without a trace in the woods near Malibu, California. She had been arrested at a beachside restaurant for failing to pay a tab and taken to the Lost Hills Sheriff Station.
19: You know, I mean, she's not from that area, and I would hate to wake up to a morning report. Girl lost somewhere with her head chopped off.
20: At least in the station here, she will be separated, so nobody's going to be with her. So at least that's, you know, the plus thing, so you don't have to worry about her safety.
18: This is the same sheriff station where Mel Gibson was taken to sober up after his drunken rant and then safely driven back to his car. There was no courtesy ride for Mitrice, the young African-American non-celebrity.
21: They knew that she had been released with no car, no money, no cell phone, nothing. And in the dead of night, her mom calls the next morning to tell them that she never came home. And it's like, oh, well, she probably just, you know, she'll, they were just very nonchalant and casual about it.
19: She doesn't know the area. She's never been in your area. Well, I think she's depressed. That's what has me
20: worried. That's worried you more than just her. Okay.
18: The police released her just after midnight.
22: There was nothing right. They had my treats victimized from the moment they knew that she was not in the right state of mind she needed to be in. And she needed help. She should have went to a hospital.
18: Mitrice disappeared into the darkness and was never seen alive again. I'm Katherine Townsend, a private investigator, investigative journalist, and host of the podcast Helen Gone. In the third season of Helen Gone, we're going to try to find out what really happened to Mitrice Richardson.
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23: 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Every day we deliver news made with your life in mind. 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Our journalists come from the communities they report on, and that matters because representation shapes how stories are told and how truth is heard. We're not just chasing headlines, we're holding power accountable and lifting up the stories that others overlooked. You deserve to hear your news your way. That's why we're here. With Black News First, this is the Black Information Network.
24: The opinions, beliefs, and viewpoints expressed in this commentary are those of the author and do not necessarily represent those of BIN and its founding partners and employees.
25: I'm James C. Harris, and I have something to say. I knew it! The holdout juror, the only man with a spine in that courtroom, the only one who wouldn't let a child killer walk, the only one who stood for those three dead babies, is a conservative. His name is Michael Desrosiers, black man, devout Catholic, father, loves the Constitution, and wait for it, supports President Trump. Gayle King, pick yourself up off the floor. The evil juror you needed to sit with isn't just black, he's Republican red. He actually believes in law and order, in God, in justice. And now the tolerant left has chased him into hiding, surrounded his home, sent threats, forced him to flee to an undisclosed location in rural New England under armed protection. Because he wouldn't vote their way, because he wouldn't bow to the mob, because he put three dead children above a crying mother and a political narrative. Gayle King thought she was getting a story about a confused black man who didn't understand the assignment. She got an American hero who understood it perfectly. He saw murder. He called it murder. And for that, Massachusetts liberals want him destroyed. They don't hate him because he was wrong. They hate him because he's not their kind. Wrong color for their politics, wrong faith for their agenda, wrong vote for their coven. Michael Desrenville stood alone against 11. Now he stands with every American who still believes justice matters more than feelings, and they can surround his house. They can threaten his family, but they cannot break him. I knew it. The only man brave enough to stand for those babies was a man who kneels for God and stands for Trump. See how Democrats do you? See what happens when you believe in truth, justice, and the American way? They'll hunt you down like a dog. I'm James T. Harris for the Black Information Network.
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4: Trending this hour. In his first interview since the Lindsey Clancy trial ended in a mistrial, Patrick Clancy is speaking publicly about the loss of the three children he shared with his ex-wife. Speaking with CBS's 60 Minutes, Clancy said he believed he did the best he could with the information available at the time, but lives with the tragedy every day. Lindsey Clancy's trial ended earlier this month after jurors failed to reach a unanimous verdict. I'm Bree Wood with What's Trending.
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5: A prominent HBCU graduate is helping open new doors for student athletes. ESPN personality and Winston-Salem State University alum Stephen A. Smith is lending his name and support to a new HBCU Week sports scholarship. The scholarship is being launched through the HBCU Week Foundation and is designed to help future HBCU student athletes succeed academically, athletically, and professionally. The initiative was created with support from Division I student athlete Robert O. Wright III, who pledged $25,000 to help establish the fund. Smith has been an HBCU Week ambassador since 2019 and says his experience at Winston-Salem State played a major role in shaping his career. He has long advocated for historically black colleges and universities, donated to his alma mater, and helped bring ESPN's First Take to HBCU campuses across the country. HBCU Week says its programs have generated more than $109 million in scholarship offers. Applications for the new scholarship are now open. With the latest HBCU news, I'm Amber Payton on the Black Information Network and BINnews.com.
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7: A Real Housewives of Potomac OG is making moves at the Congressional Black Caucus 55th Annual Legislative Conference in Washington, D.C. Sharice Jackson Jordan spoke with me exclusively about an event she hosted focused on protecting our environment.
8: Yes, the environment is very important, and I think it's something that we take for granted but are also uneducated about. I personally had issues in my family, health issues related to the environment. Right now, I have allergies and my head is killing me. So they say it's something that's hereditary. I'm like, no one in my family was going through this. You know, so we get these labels with things and we just go with it because everyone else is sneezing and all the things. But the education about how this impacts our lives is very important.
7: The reality TV star also addressed why she hasn't appeared on The Real Housewives Ultimate Girls Trip.
8: I wasn't invited, but it's okay. We had a little conversation. conversation earlier, and I'm always where I'm supposed to be, and I wasn't supposed to be there, and I'm okay with it. I wish them well. I really do.
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0: In the DMV, Black culture is legacy in motion. It walks down Georgia Avenue. It catches B30 from BWI. It speaks in church basements in Southeast and leaves fingerprints on every page of local history. At the Black Information Network, we bring you stories from the Beltway and beyond where culture is complex, current, and carved from strength. This is still Chocolate City, where your music still means go-go, where your cookout might feature mambo sauce and reggae in the same breath, where Howard University students march for justice and elders still remember what it meant when Marion Barry said, "We're the people." We are shining a light on the aunties pressing hair in Temple Hills and the uncles teaching classes in Langley Park and the activists in Anacostia fighting for Black home ownership one row house at a time. This isn't just a region. It's a rhythm that can't be imitated. And the beat, it's ours. With Black News First, this is Morgan Wood on the Black Information Network.
7: I'm Morgan Wood on your home for 24/7 News, the Black Information Network. The Congressional Black Caucus Foundation is marking its 50th anniversary as its legislative conference is currently underway in Washington, D.C. Among those participating in the exhibit hall is D.C.'s Go-Go Museum. I caught up with the owner and D.C. activist Ronald Moten on why it was important to showcase the museum at the conference.
9: Got to take the culture to the people, right? They got to know about D.C.'s superpower.
10: Period.
9: You know, and what we've done for our community and for humanity, mm-hmm. all right, from Africa to D.C.
10: Period. Now, we still celebrating. We still within the year. We still celebrating 50 years. What are you making it?
9: Hey, listen, you know, it's 50 years of Go-Go. It's 50 years of CBC. Okay. So we are celebrating greatness and the power, the social power of music, mm-hmm. right? Mm-hmm. Because all the movies that have happened in our community, going back to Africa, right. have always been infused with the drum.
10: Right.
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7: In 2020, D.C. Mayor Muriel Bowser signed a proclamation declaring Go-Go D.C.'s official music genre. The Congressional Black Caucus Annual Legislative Conference runs through Sunday and features more than 100 forums focused on issues affecting the Black community. The event brings together lawmakers, advocates, community leaders, and students for discussions on policy, leadership, and civic engagement. The Congressional Black Caucus Foundation was established in 1976 to develop leaders, conduct research, and inform public policy. This year's conference comes less than 2 months before the November midterm elections, and the theme of this year is Rooted, Ready, and Rising. In other news, Maryland's entire congressional delegation is reacting to the Trump administration's decision to revoke a 2009 executive order aimed at advancing protection and restoration of the Chesapeake Bay. That could have implications for Black communities across Maryland, including historically underserved communities and Black watermen whose livelihoods and access to the bay are tied to its health. Maryland has identified environmental justice and equitable access to conservation resources as priorities for overburdened and underrepresented communities. The delegation calls the administration's decision short-sighted and harmful, while the White House says the move is intended to redirect federal resources toward direct water quality projects and reduce costs associated with storm water management. And Baltimore Mayor Brandon Scott is not having it with Fox 45 after a mass shooting in East Baltimore injured 7 people, including a 3-year-old. During a recent press conference, reporter Keith Daniels questioned whether the mayor's repeated talk about violent crime was actually making a difference. Scott fired back using an expletive and called it a ridiculous question and accused the reporter of focusing on perception instead of the child fighting for their life. Mayor Scott made it clear. When a 3-year-old is shot, his focus is on the victim, not the optics. I'm Morgan Wood on your home for Black News First, the Black Information Network.
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12: Three people have been indicted in the death of 6-year-old Winter Jones. Jones died in August after being left on a daycare bus in Cordova, Tennessee.
13: To the black community.
14: A task force in Oakland, California is working to bring an HBCU to the city. The initiative aims to provide culturally relevant education closer to home for California students.
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16: Chicago Mayor Brandon Johnson is running for re-election. The city's black mayor announced his run for a second term.
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17: Did you know that you could lose your home because of an unpaid balance on your property taxes or HOA fees? Well, here's a warning for all homeowners. Even if your mortgage is paid off, you may not realize that a small past due balance on your homeowners association fees or a property tax bill can trigger serious legal consequences. A few missed payments can quickly snowball with late fees, interest, collection fees, and legal fees. And in some cases, if the debt gets too big, the HOA or local government entity can place a lien on the property and eventually pursue foreclosure. It recently happened to an Arizona man who owed $977 to his HOA tied to a home valued at $450,000. The risk is especially high for seniors on fixed incomes or people who have medical emergencies trying to keep up with hospital bills and prescriptions. So just to set the record straight, depending on where you live, a mortgage lender may not be the only one that can foreclose. Money news at 24 and 54 minutes past each hour. I'm Nicole Deal on your home for Black News First, the Black Information Network.
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26: On your home for 24/7 news, the Black Information Network. A large city's council meetings are starting back up, but not without a big scare first. According to NBC 10, Philadelphia, Pennsylvania's first city council meeting after a summer break was broken up temporarily. Council President Kenyatta Johnson had to make this announcement.
27: We're going to evacuate the building at this moment.
26: Council President Johnson, who is African American, made the announcement after a staffer noticed a backpack inside the caucus room unattended. The caucus room is where the council members meet before the formal session gets underway. The staffer then contacted the Philadelphia Sheriff's Office, which handles City Hall security. Philadelphia police officers and the bomb squad reported there were no explosives found after using x-rays on the backpack. Police Deputy Commissioner Frank Venora.
28: They were quickly able to determine who put the bag down. That person was contacted. We are going to investigate and interview that person.
26: The investigation is ongoing, WCAU says. Meanwhile, a city council meeting in another city ran more smoothly, but was rife with emotion. According to Fox 13, it's been just over 2 weeks since more than 100 people were taken in an ICE raid in Memphis, Tennessee. People speaking at the city council meeting demanded accountability and expressed their anger and frustration, like Eunice Garcia.
29: Let me be clear that every time this government refuses to acknowledge the atrocities happening in our own streets, you are effectively silencing the public's voice. I am asking this government to listen to the people whose calls document what they are experiencing in their own neighborhoods.
26: Some people were detained in detention centers across the South and others deported back to Honduras. Activist groups report more than a dozen children had a parent taken by ICE, Fox 13 says. We have more on these stories and national, international, state, and local news impacting the black community. 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I'm Mike Island on the Black Information Network, and now, here's your Healthy Minute. In a lot of our health reporting here on the Black Information Network, you've been hearing about food product recalls and foodborne illnesses. That leads to thoughts about whether they're becoming more commonplace. Andrew Collins, who lives in the Mid-South, where a significant number of foodborne illnesses have been reported, tells WHBQ he's careful when selecting food.
2: First things first is looks. I'm a judge of a book by its cover. I definitely am. If it looks nasty, I'm not touching it.
26: Dr. Chinelo Anamalo is a Mid-South medical director of infectious disease. She says she is seeing cases of foodborne illnesses more frequently.
15: Things like salmonella, E. coli are things we, you know, tend to encounter on a regular basis in the hospitals. But, you know, sometimes when you have an outbreak, you know, it kind of seems like it's a little bit more than what you would see typically.
26: Doctors are saying there is no need to panic. Rather, they say to pay attention to food recall notices and check to see if possibly affected food products are in the home. And that's your Healthy Minute. I'm Mike Island on the Black Information Network.
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23: BIN News this hour, I'm Terry McCready. Coming up, President Trump admitting there's no particular reason for a recent media ban he's imposing. Maryland's governor is accusing the administration of misusing the Constitution. Several killed in a U.S. military attack against suspected drug boats in the Caribbean Sea over the weekend. But first, here's BIN News now.
24: Illinois Governor J.B. Pritzker is calling for a national effort to regulate artificial intelligence.
25: It should be among the top priorities, but don't misunderstand. It is dangerous, but, you know, and it's dangerous on the level of nuclear weapons.
24: Speaking on ABC's This Week, Pritzker warned about the risks of AI as President Trump pushes plans for a federal AI task force and a dedicated AI czar. Former Vice President Kamala Harris will join Michigan Democratic Senate candidate Abdul El-Sayed on the campaign trail this week. The pair plans to discuss health care costs and Black maternal health during events focused on issues impacting families across the state. And the city of Virginia Beach has renamed a street in honor of Grammy-winning R&B group Black Street. City leaders say the group helped put Virginia on the international map, and members say they're currently back in the studio working on new music. Get BIN News now, on demand, 24/7, on the iHeartRadio app. Back to Terry McCready.
30: You need borders, and you need fair and free voting. And you know what you need? You need a free press. You need a fair press and an honest press. And CNN, and you know it, and everybody knows it. You're intelligent. I've known you a long time. You know how fake their reporting is.
23: President Trump from the Oval Office just days ago saying there isn't one particular reason for his decision to ban CNN, MS Now, and Politico from the White House. He's promising other news media outlets will also be banned soon. Trump claiming Politico received an $8 million subscription from the government under the Biden administration to help it stay in business. Meanwhile, Maryland's Black Governor Wes Moore is accusing Trump of using the Constitution as a suggestion box with his media ban. He told CNN the president seems to have a real problem with free speech, voting rights, and states' rights as defined in the Constitution. He says the founding fathers made things like freedom of the press, free speech, and freedom of assembly so important that the First Amendment was born. The Maryland Democrat says he would just hope that the administration would spend a little time reading instead of just talking. The U.S. military attacked a suspected narco boat in the Caribbean Sea over the weekend. Four people were killed as the Trump administration is keeping up a month-long campaign against alleged traffickers in Latin America. Over 200 people have been killed in more than 60 boat strikes by the U.S. military since the administration began targeting so-called narco terrorists last year. U.S. Southern Command says strikes in the Eastern Pacific Ocean and Caribbean Sea targeted alleged drug traffickers along known smuggling routes. So far, no evidence provided by the military that the vessel was carrying drugs. Illinois Governor J.B. Pritzker is calling for a national effort to help regulate artificial intelligence. Pritzker warning of the dangers of the growing technology during an appearance on ABC's This Week.
25: We really do need to, it's guardrails. We don't need to shut it down entirely. What we need to do is make sure it doesn't get out of control.
23: This comes amid growing concern about the future of AI. Trump has said he plans to establish a federal AI force and appoint a dedicated AI czar. The NAACP is joining other civil rights groups in a lawsuit blocking the Trump administration from sending armed agents to U.S. polling places ahead of the midterms. The Department of Homeland Security, Immigration and Customs Enforcement, the Department of Justice, and the FBI, as well as several Trump officials, are all named in the suit. The NAACP's lawyers wrote in part, defendants' statements and actions have made voters afraid of appearing at polling places, helping others vote, and advocating for their political beliefs. Democratic senators pressing FBI Director Kash Patel last week on whether his agency would comply if President Trump asked him to send agents to the polls. Stay informed, stay connected, and subscribe. Follow BIN News This Hour wherever you get your podcasts. I'm Terry McCready for the Black Information Network.
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0: In the Bay, Black culture isn't just lived, it's protected. At the Black Information Network, we document the resistance, reinvention, and realness that makes the Bay Area a Black cultural capital. In Oakland, history still breathes through murals of Huey Newton and the echoes of E-40. In Richmond, aunties still cook red beans on Sundays, and grandkids still get lined up with clippers in the kitchen. In San Francisco, you'll find poets hosting open mics in places where jazz never died. We uplift community gardens started by Black teachers. We follow youth groups organizing art shows that double as healing circles. Speak to parents fighting for their children's right to learn Black history in public schools. Yes, the Bay has changed, but our culture hasn't. From the steps of Lake Mirror to tech hubs run by Black coders, we see a new generation building while honoring the past. This isn't just a region, it's a reclamation, and the Black Bay is still here. With Black News First, this is Doug Davis on the Black Information Network.
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1: I'm Misty Jordan on your home for 24/7 News, the Black Information Network. A former Charlotte City Council member will earn her fate this week for her part in a COVID relief fraud scheme. Tijuana Brown is expected to be sentenced in federal court on a charge of wire fraud conspiracy. The crime carries a maximum penalty of 20 years in prison, a $250,000 fine, or possibly both. Her attorney said she's already been punished and asked the judge for probation. Prosecutors say the Black woman received more than $20,000 from submitting a fake application for the Paycheck Protection Program. Her two daughters were also charged in connection to the case. Brown and both of her daughters pled guilty to the crimes. Virginia Governor Abigail Spanberger wants data centers to be more transparent about their negotiations with local governments. The governor's proposing new legislation that would prohibit non-disclosure agreements between data center developers and local officials. The proposal also calls for new environmental regulations and would require data centers to pay for the infrastructure needed for operations. The General Assembly would have to approve the plan before it can be implemented. Last week, a top lawmaker began her push for tougher oversight of the state's booming data center industry. Senate President Pro Tem Louise Lucas, a Black woman, tells NBC4 Washington the industry has grown out of control.
3: Right on top of this soccer field, right on top of the tennis court, right on top of this children's playground. We deserve better for our citizens. For God's sake, this is unconscionable. I don't know how we let it get this far out of hand.
1: Lucas says the data centers will likely have an impact on nearby homes, schools, and the environment. A former Fort Mill emergency responder is heading to prison for sexually assaulting a sick teenager in his ambulance. A Charlotte jury convicted a 34-year-old Black man for assaulting the 17-year-old during emergency transport to Atrium Health Levine Children's Hospital. Prosecutors say the former EMT assaulted her while she was having a seizure. The teen reported the attack the moment they arrived, and the fellow first responders later took the stand to testify against their former colleague. A judge sentenced him to up to 12 years in state prison. He's been ordered to register as a sex offender for 30 years.
4: I like the place. No diggity, no doubt. Play on, play on.
1: And over the weekend, the city of Virginia Beach honored the Grammy-winning group Blackstreet by naming a street for them. The city held a ceremony to rename Beasley Drive for the group Blackstreet Boulevard. Mayor Bobby Dyer noted that the group lived in apartments in the city and helped put Virginia Beach on the international map. Chauncey Black said he never imagined their group would make such a huge impact.
5: The Lord is definitely real that this has happened for us. We never thought that this would be right here in the middle of District 4. It's an amazing feeling.
1: The group is best known for its 1996 hit, No Diggity. Blackstreet said they are working on new music and plan to release a new project at the beginning of the year. I'm Misty Jordan on your home for Black News First, the Black Information Network.
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23: I'm Andrea Coleman on the Black Information Network with a special look at the Thurgood Marshall College Fund. In 2018, Dr. Harry L. Williams left the presidency of Delaware State University to take the helm of the Thurgood Marshall College Fund. What's happened since then is a kind of turnaround story that doesn't get told often enough. Since Williams took over, TMCF has more than doubled its staff. Revenue is up 250%. And what's more, Williams has also built bridges to Fortune 500 companies, positioning TMCF as the first stop for employers looking to hire diverse, highly qualified talent straight out of HBCU classrooms. That matters because access to money is only half the equation for these students. Access to a career on the other side of graduation is the other half. And the scale he's now overseeing is significant. TMCF represents 57 member schools and close to 314,000 students. That is the largest organization in the country dedicated exclusively to historically Black colleges and universities, Black community colleges, and predominantly Black institutions. 98% of the fund's awards go directly to those schools and their students. Last academic year alone, more than 2,700 students received scholarships through TMCF. Close to 1,000 of them were first-generation college students, which means they are walking a path that nobody in their family has walked before them. Now, heading into TMCF's 40th anniversary in 2027, Williams is launching the Forging Transformation campaign, anchored in a new scholarship model called the Talented 10th Program. 4 years of support, leadership training built in from year one. Williams is proving leadership in this sector should not only be measured in dollars raised, but also in students who make it to graduation day. Lend your support to the Thurgood Marshall College Fund. 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That's tmcf.org. With 24/7 News, I'm Andrea Coleman on the Black Information Network.
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10: Marijuana cases make up most of Louisiana's drug arrests. Possession of weed now accounts for over 62% of the state's reported drug arrests.
22: Black News First.
24: The opinions, beliefs, and viewpoints expressed in this commentary are those of the author and do not necessarily represent those of BIN and its founding partners and employees. Now it's time to bring the funk with Roland S. Martin.
12: Baltimore Mayor Brandon Scott, just like Chicago Mayor Brandon Johnson, is sick and tired of right-wing attacks on the administration. A video of Brandon Scott has gone viral where he is challenging a local Fox reporter who's questioning him of a shooting. And you got to understand the backstory. Sinclair owns that Fox station. The chairman of Sinclair bought the Baltimore Sun, and all they have done is attack Mayor Brandon Scott for the last several years.
14: It really seems to be making a difference, doesn't it?
2: Well, I think Keith, I knew that you were going to ask some dumb, ridiculous question tonight. It is. A three-year-old was shot, right? You and I could sit here and talk about this. If this was your three-year-old, you would want everyone to be upset, right? You would want people to be... I didn't say that. Are you going to let me talk? You want to interview or you want to talk? I'm worried about a three-year-old child being shot. You're worried about perception and some story that you're crying. The only thing that matters to me is the life that we're talking about that's being fought for in a hospital in Baltimore. I'm not out here celebrating that we have the lowest amount of violence that this city has ever seen, because it's still too much, because one is too damn many for me, Keith. That's why I'm not happy. I'll never be happy. I will die unhappy if we still have violence at all, because we all should want it to be none. Yes, having a 50-year low is great. That's a great thing for us to acknowledge, but it does not matter right now to a three-year-old who doesn't understand why they're in that much pain. That's what I'm trying to get you to understand.
12: Brandon Scott was on point with his reaction, and that's how you treat these trolls when they are attacking you. The same thing has happened in Chicago with Mayor Brandon Johnson. You know what? If Trump wants to see it and go after people, black mayors should challenge these trolls too. I'm Roland Martin on the Black Information Network.
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24: Here's what's trending this hour. Sam Altman, CEO of OpenAI, is set to brief the United Nations Security Council this week during the annual UN General Assembly in New York. The 15-member council is scheduled to discuss artificial intelligence and global security on Wednesday. An OpenAI spokesperson says Altman's remarks will focus on the company's efforts to ensure AI is developed safely and benefits people around the world. I'm Bree Wood with What's Trending.
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11: Minnesota Lynx star Olivia Miles broke Caitlin Clark's single-season record for points by a rookie in Minnesota's big win over the Connecticut Sun. Miles finished the game with 21 points and surpassed Clark's record after sinking her first free throw in the second quarter. The Sparks unveiled a statue of Lisa Leslie outside a Crypto.com arena. The Sparks beat the Portland Fire Sunday. Leslie shared this while being recognized at halftime.
13: Because every opportunity I had was a moment to change the mind of a man who was a hater. It was a chance to convince somebody who didn't believe in women's basketball. It was an opportunity to let a little girl believe that she could be me and my teammates out here.
11: And temperatures were so hot on the field at Sunday's NFL game in Nashville, the players' cleats were melting. The Eagles beat the Titans Sunday at Nissan Stadium, where temperatures on the synthetic turf reached as high as 157 degrees. After the game, one player said that experiences like this are another reason the Players Union should push the NFL to get rid of artificial turf. With the latest in sports, I'm Misty Jordan on the Black Information Network, your home for Black News First.
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24: Rock star Lenny Kravitz is getting the Barbie treatment. Mattel has named Kravitz its second ever Ken Bassiter and released the collectible Ken doll modeled after his signature style and Blue Electric Light Tour look. The doll features his trademark dreadlocks, tattoos, jewelry, and fashion accessories. Kravitz called the honor surreal, saying he never imagined having a doll made in his likeness. The collectible is selling for about $70. And a legal battle over the estate of the late actor Malcolm Jamal Warner is becoming increasingly personal. New court filings show Warner's mother, Pamela Warner, accusing his widow, Tanisha Warner, of ending her relationship with the couple's daughter, Mackenzie, following the actor's death in 2025. Pamela says she has no ill will toward Tanisha, but claims she was cut off from her granddaughter as the two sides continue to fight over Warner's multi-million dollar estate. The dispute also involves a Los Angeles home and questions over how the actor's trust should be distributed. With the latest in entertainment at 17 and 47 minutes past each hour, I'm Bree Wood on the Black Information Network, your home for Black news first.
0: Atlanta is more than the city too busy to hate. It's a city too proud to stop. At the Black Information Network, we tell the story of Black Atlanta, or legacy, luxury, and leadership.

0: Zig, and Mayors who look like us. And even as the skyline grows taller, our roots grow deeper, because Black Atlanta isn't just a scene, it's a standard. With Black News First, this is Alexandria Ikemoni on the Black Information Network.
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0: Information Network. As artificial intelligence makes it easier to imitate someone's voice, Louisiana is putting new rules in place for how the technology can be used in political campaigns. Campaign-related phone calls have long been used to reach voters, but AI can now be used to make it sound like a public figure is actually speaking. One Black expert spoke to the local Fox affiliate about the issue.
3: The whole problem with artificial intelligence is that it allows people to mimic the human image and the human voice to an extent that the average voter cannot tell the difference. It could definitely corrupt the body politic. It could definitely corrupt democracy, because democracy is dependent on people getting factual information.
0: Under the new law, any phone call or automated call using AI to simulate the voice of a public figure, including an elected official, must clearly disclose that up front. Violators could be fined $2,500 for the first offense and up to $5,000 for later offenses. Two Black defendants convicted of racketeering in the death of a Kansas City sports reporter could soon face decades behind bars. Danette Colbert and Ricky White were found guilty in Louisiana in connection with the death of Adon Manzano. The racketeering conviction carries a maximum sentence of 50 years. Both were also charged with manslaughter, but jurors convicted only Colbert of negligent homicide, which could bring up to another 10 years in prison. Sentencing is scheduled for September 28th. And a third defendant who testified against Colbert and White pleaded guilty to robbery and fraud in exchange for a six-year prison sentence. A deadly case of West Nile virus is raising concerns in Georgia as health officials confirmed the virus is spreading among both people and mosquitoes. The Department of Public Health says 8 human cases have been confirmed this year, including one death. In recent weeks, mosquito traps in Fulton, DeKalb, and Chatham counties have also tested positive for the virus. DPH says most people infected do not develop symptoms, while others may experience flu-like symptoms, including fever, body aches, and vomiting. One woman is now fighting for her life in Atlanta, and her daughter spoke to Atlanta News First.
4: On September 2nd, my dad finds her in the bed, half in and half out, with stroke-like symptoms, and calls the ambulance. My mom would not want people to not go outside anymore. When my mom is better and able to fully enjoy life again, she'll still go outside, but she'll take precautions.
0: The head of Metro Atlanta's public transportation system is taking his push for more funding to both Washington, D.C. and Georgia lawmakers. MARTA's Black CEO, Jonathan Hunt, attended the National Safety and Security Summit in Washington, D.C., where he focused on securing money for transit safety, upgrades, and resources. Hunt is also emphasizing the need for support at the state level, saying Metro Atlanta is the only major transit agency represented at the summit that receives no dedicated state funding. I'm Alexandria Ikemoni on your home for Black News First, the Black Information Network.
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6: The Meanest Man in America. 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The I-70 Strangler. 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
2: Without admitting any wrongdoing, Amazon agreed to a $2.5 billion settlement last year, including $1.5 billion set aside for customer refunds. It stems from claims that customers were misled into signing up for Prime memberships and then faced obstacles when they tried to cancel. Now, some customers could be getting more money back. According to the Federal Trade Commission, more people qualify for compensation, and the maximum payout is increasing from $51 to $200. That means customers who already received the $51 could get an additional $149. On top of that, more eligible Prime customers may receive the full $200. To get the money, you must have signed up through certain Prime enrollment pages or have problems canceling your membership between June of 2019 and June of 2025. And best of all, no claim form is required. Beginning October 1st, payments will be sent automatically through PayPal, Venmo, or checks in the mail. 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
3: I'm Mike Moore on your home for 24/7 News, the Black Information Network, a bizarre discovery in the predominantly Black city of Detroit.
4: A Black family preparing for their mother's viewing at a funeral home there was shocked to find another woman dressed for the service instead of their mother, Kimberly K. Moore. The family suspects that Moore's remains may have been mistakenly cremated before they had the chance to see her. The funeral home is investigating the mix-up, which was discovered by Moore's children during preparations for the viewing. The family is seeking answers about how the identification error occurred and the whereabouts of Moore's remains, as they were left without the planned farewell for their mother. I'm Bree Wood for the Black Information Network.
3: We have new details to tell you about in the death of a Black CTA train rider in Chicago. Attorneys now say four people acted together in the deadly incident that claimed the life of Kyle Bickham. The victim's family said he was heading home from work when he was pushed from a moving CTA Red Line train during an altercation. Earlier, Catler Parchman, who is Black, was charged in the crime. A judge ordered the 19-year-old to remain detained on several felony charges, including first-degree murder, aggravated battery, and acting as a part of a mob. Investigators believe the suspects pulled the emergency lever, opening the doors as the train moved and then pushed Bickham. Another suspect, a 15-year-old girl, is also in custody on a murder charge. Investigators are still looking for two unidentified men. Black former Vice President Kamala Harris will be campaigning with Michigan Detroit Abdul El-Sayed this week as the countdown continues to November's midterm elections. The El-Sayed campaign says Harris will be joining the U.S. Senate candidate on the campaign trail Tuesday to discuss health care costs and Black maternal health. A statement from the El-Sayed campaign says the candidate looks forward to hearing directly from Black women and health care providers. St. Louis is still buzzing about the events this past weekend. The celebrations included the Greater St. Louis Hispanic Festival as well as the St. Louis Art Fair. Despite the scorching heat, thousands, some of whom are Black, enjoyed music, dancing, food, and shopping at the vibrant celebrations. Organizers said they ensured attendees were able to stay cool with shaded areas, misting fans, and cooling stations. Now our Washington Roundup. Senator Cory Booker says President Trump's move to ban major news outlets from the White House violates the Constitution. The Black New Jersey Democrats slammed the new policy on NBC's Meet the Press.
5: He's going after reporters, and this ban just doubles down.
3: Booker also accused the president of using the Justice Department in unprecedented ways to retaliate against reporters. Trump said on Truth Social that he's barring CNN, MS Now, and Politico due to what he says is their constant reporting of fiction and lies when covering him. Meanwhile, Mike Waltz is defending President Trump's move to ban major news outlets from the White House, appearing on CNN's State of the Union. The U.S. ambassador to the United Nations said the president is absolutely spot on with his decision, adding that Trump is within his rights to limit journalists' access to government facilities. And that's your Washington Roundup. I'm Mike Moore on your home for 24/7 News, the Black Information Network.
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6: 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June 6, 1944, D-Day. Amid the chaos of Omaha Beach, Woodson's landing craft was struck. Despite being wounded himself, he leaped into action. For over 30 relentless hours, he treated the injured under enemy fire, bandaging wounds, performing amputations, and saving countless lives. But Woodson's heroism went beyond the battlefield. In an era of segregation, he shattered barriers, proving that courage knows no color. His nomination for the Medal of Honor was never awarded until the Distinguished Service Cross was posthumously honored in 2024. It's the second highest honor that can be bestowed on a member of the Army and is awarded for extraordinary heroism. Let's ensure his story is never forgotten. Waverly B. Woodson Jr. exemplifies the best of humanity, dedication, bravery, and the power to inspire. I'm Amber Payton on your home for 24/7 Black News First, the Black Information Network.
7: I'm Bree Wood with BIN News Now. A 36-year-old woman from Simi Valley, California has been charged in connection with a crash involving an L.A. Metro bus that killed two people and injured six others in Chatsworth. L.A. District Attorney Nathan Hackman announced the charges.
8: Second-degree murder charges and an additional count of driving under the influence and reckless driving.
7: Hackman says 36-year-old Bailey Rios could face life in prison if convicted. A 67-year-old white man faces charges after allegedly causing a disturbance involving racial slurs and violence that went viral aboard an American Airlines flight. Arthur Lane Lundeen was restrained with duct tape before the plane made an emergency landing in Maryland. And the 2026 iHeartRadio Music Festival wrapped with plenty of surprises in Las Vegas. Snoop Dogg thrilled fans and brought out Wiz Khalifa for a surprise performance of Young, Wild, and Free during his set. Other performers included Cardi B and Benson Boone. Get BIN News Now on demand 24/7 on the iHeartRadio app.
9: I'm Mike Stevens on your home for Black News First, the Black Information Network. Here's your top headlines this hour. The Congressional Black Caucus Foundation's annual gathering in Washington, D.C. has been taking place, and it's the 50th anniversary of the group of lawmakers working together with one another for the benefit of the country and Black Americans. The BIN is there this week and speaking with Black leaders like Texas Representative Mark Vesey about the issues important to our community, like Republican redistricting being done to get rid of some powerful Black Democrats.
10: The congressional redistricting efforts that the Republicans put underway in 2025 have really wreaked havoc on Black communities throughout the South. And the district that I represent now was split up into several different pieces. And so it went from being a district that was majority Latino and African American to now one that's 95% white and mostly rural. So it's changed a lot.
9: Now, you can hear several of the Black lawmakers at the Congressional Black Caucus over the next few days on the BIN. In Florida, there's concerns about safety when it comes to train crossings. The Office of the Black Broward County Sheriff and community partners are coming together to remind everyone to take precautions when crossing train tracks. And the warning is something riders around the country should be aware of. It's part of the upcoming national campaign called See Tracks, Think Train.
11: Stay alert. Respect the signals. Never take a shortcut around a crossing gate.
9: That is Black Oakland Park, Florida Vice Mayor Aisha Gordon saying her city has been working to update signs and other markers to make railroad crossings safer. Many Black people around the country have been killed over the years while trying to beat trains across the tracks. And for those who are struggling financially or desiring a new income stream, a special faith-based conference is taking place next weekend in Tampa, Florida, and then it goes national. A Black former pastor who was led to start working with entrepreneurs as a business coach is among those sharing his strategies. And the theme comes from an Old Testament biblical story of a widow who is dealing with a debt, and she goes to the prophet for help. And this is what he asked the woman.
12: What do you have in your house? And for everyone listening, that question is the question that I get a chance to ask people every day. What do you have? Because for a lot of us, we know very well what we don't have. We don't have enough money. We don't have job opportunities. We don't have whatever that thing is that you could fill in the blank with. But that question, that empowering question, what do you have, makes the difference in her life, and I believe it will make the difference in yours.
9: That's Kimon Hines speaking there to me about the You've Got Oil Conference. 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I'm Mike Stevens on your home for Black News First, the Black Information Network.
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2: 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This is a city of slabs, screws, soul food, and self-made empires. Where Beyonce learned to sing. Where Megan told you to boss up. Where Big Mo and DJ Sprue slowed the city down to match its heart rate. We visit local shops on Alameda, where barbers serve as therapists. We sit with vendors selling everything from shea butter to political books on the corner of Blodgett and Ennis, and catch up with TSU students launching Black-owned startups between classes. Black Houston is spiritual and entrepreneurial, and even as the skyline rises and developers creep in, the soul of Black Houston holds steady. Because in the words of our elders, if you don't see us, you're not looking. I'm Nicole Deal with Black News First on the Black Information Network.
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13: I'm Kevin Brown on your home for 24/7 news, the Black Information Network. And here's what's happening right now. Hundreds of people are speaking out against a plan to move an Amtrak maintenance facility into Chicago's Bridgeport neighborhood. While Amtrak representatives were explaining their plans at a packed public meeting in Pilsen, this resident was outraged with the company's lack of transparency.
14: We're not idiots. We're intelligent, hardworking people that build our homes there, live there, and you think you're going to walk in and take it away from us.
13: Amtrak officials are proposing to move the maintenance facility from the South Loop into an unused rail yard surrounded by parts of Chinatown and Bridgeport. Others attending the meetings had concerns about noise, air pollution, and the impact on property values and where the future home of the White Sox will be. Seattle police officers responded to a domestic violence incident in the Beacon Hill neighborhood where a man reported being assaulted. The suspect barricaded himself in an apartment, leading officers to obtain a search warrant to enter. During the confrontation, the officer fired their weapon, injuring the suspect, who also injured the officer before being taken into custody. The incident is under investigation by the Independent Force Investigation Team of King County, following Washington state law on the use of deadly force by officers. University of California leaders are considering whether to bring back the SAT for admissions, but haven't made a decision yet. Admissions officials say dropping the SAT hasn't hurt graduation rates, but some faculty say more students are struggling in introductory math classes. One regent said he may have been wrong to vote for removing the SAT in 2020. Over 3,000 UC faculty are urging leaders to bring back the SAT, saying many new students lack basic math and reasoning skills. The Clallam County Sheriff's Office warns of an active scam targeting family members of individuals in custody by impersonating corrections deputies and sergeants. Scammers use information from the online jail roster to make their calls seem legitimate and convince victims to pay bail for family members. Victims have lost thousands of dollars by making payments using gift cards, Zelle, PayPal, or other electronic methods. The sheriff's office advises against sending money immediately, purchasing gift cards, or providing personal information to unsolicited callers, and encourages verification through official resources before making any payments. A Peninsula College construction trades program in Washington that was struggling with low enrollment has experienced a significant turnaround, with enrollment jumping from 7 students to 40 this fall. College President Susie Ames expressed the college's commitment to preserving the program and supporting the trades industry. The college revamped the curriculum and expanded the construction technology lab to accommodate more students and newer equipment. Cook County Crime Stoppers are faced with financial challenges. The head of the crime prevention group, Paul Rutherford, says they're running out of money. He says if they can't get stable funding by January 1st, they'll need to shut down operations. He added that close to 95% of Chicago cases make up Crime Stoppers workload, and the group has received more than 5,000 calls to its tip hotline number from January 1st to August 31st. I'm Kevin Brown, and we're home for Black News First, the Black Information Network.
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7: The opinions, beliefs, and viewpoints expressed in this commentary are those of the author and do not necessarily represent those of BIN and its founding partners and employees.
25: I'm James C. Harris, and I have something to say. I knew it! The holdout juror, the only man with a spine in that courtroom, the only one who wouldn't let a child killer walk, the only one who stood for those three dead babies, is a conservative. His name is Michael Desrosiers, Black man, devout Catholic, father, loves the Constitution, and wait for it, supports President Trump. Gayle King, pick yourself up off the floor. The evil juror you needed to sit with isn't just Black. He's Republican red. He actually believes in law and order, in God, in justice. And now the tolerant left has chased him into hiding, surrounded his home, sent threats, forced him to flee to an undisclosed location in rural New England under armed protection. Because he wouldn't vote their way, because he wouldn't bow to the mob, because he put three dead children above a crying mother and a political narrative. Gayle King thought she was getting a story about a confused Black man who didn't understand the assignment. She got an American hero who understood it perfectly. He saw murder. He called it murder. And for that, Massachusetts liberals want him destroyed. They don't hate him because he was wrong. They hate him because he's not their kind. Wrong color for their politics, wrong faith for their agenda, wrong vote for their coven, Michael Desrenville stood alone against 11. Now he stands with every American who still believes justice matters more than feelings. And they can surround his house. They can threaten his family, but they cannot break him. I knew it. The only man brave enough to stand for those babies was a man who kneels for God and stands for Trump. See how Democrats do you? See what happens when you believe in truth, justice, and the American way? They'll hunt you down like a dog. I'm James T. Harris for the Black Information Network.
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4: Trending this hour. In his first interview since the Lindsey Clancy trial ended in a mistrial, Patrick Clancy is speaking publicly about the loss of the three children he shared with his ex-wife. Speaking with CBS's 60 Minutes, Clancy said he believed he did the best he could with the information available at the time, but lives with the tragedy every day. Lindsey Clancy's trial ended earlier this month after jurors failed to reach a unanimous verdict. I'm Bree Wood with What's Trending.
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5: A prominent HBCU graduate is helping open new doors for student athletes. ESPN personality and Winston-Salem State University alum Stephen A. Smith is lending his name and support to a new HBCU Week sports scholarship. The scholarship is being launched through the HBCU Week Foundation and is designed to help future HBCU student athletes succeed academically, athletically, and professionally. The initiative was created with support from Division I student athlete Robert O. Wright III, who pledged $25,000 to help establish the fund. Smith has been an HBCU Week ambassador since 2019 and says his experience at Winston-Salem State played a major role in shaping his career. He has long advocated for historically black colleges and universities, donated to his alma mater, and helped bring ESPN's First Take to HBCU campuses across the country. HBCU Week says its programs have generated more than $109 million in scholarship offers. Applications for the new scholarship are now open. With the latest HBCU news, I'm Amber Payton on the Black Information Network and BINnews.com.
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4: R&B singer Chris Brown says he no longer wants a recent honor presented by Texas lawmakers after one of the officials involved publicly apologized for recognizing him. Brown criticized Black Texas State Representative Vinton Jones, accusing him of tap dancing after Jones expressed regret to domestic violence survivors and Black women specifically amid backlash over the award. In a message posted on his Instagram stories, Brown said he never asked for the recognition and suggested politicians leave him out of the controversy. He also offered an apology to Representative Jasmine Crockett for the backlash she faced for honoring him on stage during the R&B tour stop in Arlington, Texas. And in more entertainment news, comedian Mojo Brooks is getting his Netflix moment. The fast-rising comic, whose real name is Dion Brooks, will debut his first Netflix stand-up special, I Know You Lying, on October 6th. The special was filmed at Atlanta's Center Stage Theater. He recently made the announcement during his sold-out out-of-pocket tour stop in his hometown of Chicago at the Wintrust Arena. With the latest in entertainment at 17 and 47 minutes past each hour, I'm Bree Wood on the Black Information Network, your home for Black News First.
2: Baltimore Black culture is loud, layered, and deeply lived. At the Black Information Network, we bring you stories that start on the Avenue, North Avenue, and stretch to Cherry Hill and echo through every row home. We sit with muralists tagging truth on brick walls. We talk to local crab cake legends keeping family recipes and the business alive. We show love to the dancers in the Charm City movement scene and the poets who spit bars that break silence. In Baltimore, we still say yo, still rock New Balances with pride, and still live in houses passed down from grandma who worked two jobs. We highlight Black teachers over West pushing back against failed systems, and Black students over East pushing forward anyway. We cover block parties, food drives, and aunties who run beauty salons and the neighborhood at the same time, because Baltimore is gritty, beautiful, and always underestimated. But we know better. With Black News First, this is Morgan Wood on the Black Information Network. I'm Morgan Wood on your home for 24/7 news, the Black Information Network. The Congressional Black Caucus Foundation is marking its 50th anniversary as its legislative conference is currently underway in Washington, D.C. Among those participating in the exhibit hall is D.C.'s Go-Go Museum. I caught up with the owner and D.C. activist Ronald Moten on why it was important to showcase the museum at the conference.
9: Got to take the culture to the people, right? They got to know about D.C.'s superpower.
10: Period.
9: You know, and what we've done for our community and for humanity, mm-hmm. All right, from Africa to D.C.
10: Period. Now, we still celebrating. We still within the year. We still celebrating 50 years. What are you making it?
9: Hey, listen, you know, it's 50 years of Go-Go. It's 50 years of CBC. Okay. So we are celebrating greatness and the power, the social power of music, mm-hmm. right? Mm-hmm. Because all the movies that have happened in our community, going back to Africa, right. have always been infused with the drum.
10: Right.
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2: In 2020, D.C. Mayor Muriel Bowser signed a proclamation declaring Go-Go D.C.'s official music genre. The Congressional Black Caucus Annual Legislative Conference runs through Sunday and features more than 100 forums focused on issues affecting the Black community. The event brings together lawmakers, advocates, community leaders, and students for discussions on policy, leadership, and civic engagement. The Congressional Black Caucus Foundation was established in 1976 to develop leaders, conduct research, and inform public policy. This year's conference comes less than 2 months before the November midterm elections, and the theme of this year is Rooted, Ready, and Rising. In other news, Maryland's entire congressional delegation is reacting to the Trump administration's decision to revoke a 2009 executive order aimed at advancing protection and restoration of the Chesapeake Bay. That could have implications for Black communities across Maryland, including historically underserved communities and Black watermen whose livelihoods and access to the bay are tied to its health. Maryland has identified environmental justice and equitable access to conservation resources as priorities for overburdened and underrepresented communities. The delegation calls the administration's decision short-sighted and harmful. While the White House says the move is intended to redirect federal resources toward direct water quality projects and reduce costs associated with storm water management. And Baltimore Mayor Brandon Scott is not having it with Fox 45 after a mass shooting in East Baltimore injured 7 people, including a 3-year-old. During a recent press conference, reporter Keith Daniels questioned whether the mayor's repeated talk about violent crime was actually making a difference. Scott fired back using an expletive and called it a ridiculous question and accused the reporter of focusing on perception instead of the child fighting for their life. Mayor Scott made it clear. When a 3-year-old is shot, his focus is on the victim, not the optics. I'm Morgan Wood on your home for Black News First, the Black Information Network.
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13: Did you know that you could lose your home because of an unpaid balance on your property taxes or HOA fees? Well, here's a warning for all homeowners. Even if your mortgage is paid off, you may not realize that a small past due balance on your homeowners association fees or a property tax bill can trigger serious legal consequences. A few missed payments can quickly snowball with late fees, interest, collection fees, and legal fees. And in some cases, if the debt gets too big, the HOA or local government entity can place a lien on the property and eventually pursue foreclosure. It recently happened to an Arizona man who owed $977 to his HOA tied to a home valued at $450,000. The risk is especially high for seniors on fixed incomes or people who have medical emergencies trying to keep up with hospital bills and prescriptions. So just to set the record straight, depending on where you live, a mortgage lender may not be the only one that can foreclose. Money news at 24 and 54 minutes past each hour. I'm Nicole Deal on your home for Black News First, the Black Information Network.
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15: On your home for 24/7 news, the Black Information Network. A large city's council meetings are starting back up, but not without a big scare first. According to NBC 10, Philadelphia, Pennsylvania's first city council meeting after a summer break was broken up temporarily. Council President Kenyatta Johnson had to make this announcement.
16: We're going to evacuate the building at this moment.
15: Council President Johnson, who is African American, made the announcement after a staffer noticed a backpack inside the caucus room unattended. The caucus room is where the council members meet before the formal session gets underway. The staffer then contacted the Philadelphia Sheriff's Office, which handles City Hall security. Philadelphia police officers and the bomb squad reported there were no explosives found after using x-rays on the backpack. Police Deputy Commissioner Frank Venora.
17: They were quickly able to determine who put the bag down. That person was contacted. We are going to investigate and interview that person.
15: The investigation is ongoing, WCAU says. Meanwhile, the city council meeting in another city ran more smoothly, but was rife with emotion. According to Fox 13, it's been just over 2 weeks since more than 100 people were taken in an ICE raid in Memphis, Tennessee. People speaking at the city council meeting demanded accountability and expressed their anger and frustration, like Eunice Garcia.
18: Let me be clear that every time this government refuses to acknowledge the atrocities happening in our own streets, you are effectively silencing the public's voice. I am asking this government to listen to the people whose calls document what they are experiencing in their own neighborhoods.
15: Some people were detained in detention centers across the South and others deported back to Honduras. Activist groups report more than a dozen children had a parent taken by ICE, Fox 13 says. We have more on these stories and national, international, state, and local news impacting the Black community. 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I'm Mike Island on the Black Information Network, and now, here's your Healthy Minute. In a lot of our health reporting here on the Black Information Network, you've been hearing about food product recalls and foodborne illnesses. That leads to thoughts about whether they're becoming more commonplace. Andrew Collins, who lives in the Mid-South, where a significant number of foodborne illnesses have been reported, tells WHBQ he's careful when selecting food.
21: First things first is looks. I'm a judge of book by its cover. I definitely am. If it looks nasty, I'm not touching it.
15: Dr. Chinelo Anamalo is a Mid-South medical director of infectious disease. She says she is seeing cases of foodborne illnesses more frequently.
22: Things like salmonella, E. coli, things we tend to encounter on a regular basis in the hospitals. But, sometimes when you have an outbreak, it kind of seems like it's a little bit more than what you would see typically.
15: Doctors are saying there is no need to panic. Rather, they say to pay attention to food recall notices and check to see if possibly affected food products are in the home. And that's your Healthy Minute. I'm Mike Island on the Black Information Network.
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3: You know, I have to say I'm a little bit of an old school at heart. Like, I just can't help it. I really, really like listening to old school music. It makes me feel good. But let's see. All my God kids love Taylor Swift so much. Like, you have to hear the way that they sing this song. They're like, you have to listen, Gma, to the song. And look, and can I buy it? And can I get it? So it's definitely some Taylor Swift happening around me going on. And she's super cool. I also really appreciate the way that she writes music and plays music and everything. So she's dope. I like A$AP Rocky. I like A$AP Ferg, too. So, yeah, there's a lot of things I'm into.
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6: BIN News This Hour, I'm Andrea Coleman. Coming up...
7: She's pretty, then she...
6: Turned their attention to spectators during the violent arrest of a Black man. Former President Barack Obama reflects on President Trump banning members of the press, and the former president has a new project. We'll tell you what it is and where to find it. But first, here's BIN News Now.
8: Minnesota Congresswoman Ilhan Omar is rejecting renewed immigration-related allegations from the Trump administration.
19: I came to the United States when I was 12, and I've spent majority of my life in this country.
8: Speaking with the BIN at the 55th Annual Legislative Conference of the Congressional Black Caucus Foundation in D.C., Omar said she's in the U.S. legally and insists there is no basis for efforts to remove her from the country. Stephen A. Smith has launched the HBCU Week Sports Scholarship Program with athlete Robert O. Wright providing $25,000 in student aid. Smith says the initiative is part of his ongoing support for HBCUs, with applications currently open. And Lenny Kravitz has been immortalized as a collectible Mattel Ken doll. The special edition figure celebrates Ken's 65th anniversary and features Kravitz's signature style, including his locks, tattoos, and rock and roll fashion. Get BIN News Now on demand 24/7 on the iHeartRadio app. Here's more with Andrea Coleman.
6: Thank you, Bree. It sounds like a mix of scenes from George Floyd's death in 2020 and the police beating of Tyre Nichols in 2023. A violent arrest of a Black man taking place in Fort Wayne, Indiana over the weekend. On audio from a video captured by a passersby, you can hear police curse and taunt Raheem Kabusti as they try to arrest him, and he constantly says he can't breathe.
23: Shut the fuck up! Give me your fucking hand!
6: According to the media outlet The Mary Sue, police also punched Kabusti in the face during the encounter and cursed at spectators when telling them to leave. An officer also referring to Kabusti as Big Dog and the B word when he asked for an ambulance. Kabusti reportedly ran from police during a traffic stop and forgot to put his vehicle in park. It rolled back, hitting a police cruiser. Video of the arrest is trending on X and has already received more than 100,000 views. Former President Barack Obama is flipping the script on President Trump banning three media outlets last Friday. During a presentation over the weekend at Colgate University, Mr. Obama asked his audience to imagine what would have happened if he had ever tried to ban Fox News during his presidency. According to Baller Alert, Mr. Obama called the prospect unimaginable. On Friday, reporters at CNN, MS Now, and Politico were turned away from the White House and had their credentials revoked by the Secret Service. The move comes a day after President Trump said that he was barring the outlets because of their constant fake news reporting. The three news outlets are now suing the Trump administration, reportedly to protect their First Amendment rights and defend the principle that the government does not decide what the press reports or publishes. And speaking of Mr. Obama, we're just days away from the launch of his new podcast. A great book with Barack Obama is set to debut on Thursday, September 24th on Audible. Mr. Obama will speak with prominent and notable guests, starting each conversation using the title of one of his favorite books. Works by African-American literary giants James Baldwin and Toni Morrison are included in the mix. This is BIN News This Hour. Be sure to follow us wherever you get your podcast. I'm Andrea Coleman on the Black Information Network, home of Black News First.
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0: Junior Mafia, and a host of others. I bet you didn't know who this song was originally written for. 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
5: I'm Misty Jordan on your home for 24/7 News, the Black Information Network. A former Charlotte City Council member will earn her fate this week for her part in a COVID relief fraud scheme. Tijuana Brown is expected to be sentenced in federal court on a charge of wire fraud conspiracy. The crime carries a maximum penalty of 20 years in prison, a $250,000 fine, or possibly both. Her attorney said she's already been punished and asked the judge for probation. Prosecutors say the Black woman received more than $20,000 from submitting a fake application for the Paycheck Protection Program. Her two daughters were also charged in connection to the case. Brown and both of her daughters pled guilty to the crimes. Virginia Governor Abigail Spanberger wants data centers to be more transparent about their negotiations with local governments. The governor's proposing new legislation that would prohibit non-disclosure agreements between data center developers and local officials. The proposal also calls for new environmental regulations and would require data centers to pay for the infrastructure needed for operations. The General Assembly would have to approve the plan before it can be implemented. Last week, a top lawmaker began her push for tougher oversight of the state's booming data center industry. Senate President Pro Tem Louise Lucas, a Black woman, tells NBC4 Washington the industry has grown out of control.
6: Right on top of this soccer field, right on top of the tennis court, right on top of this children's playground. We deserve better for our citizens. For God's sake, this is unconscionable. I don't know how we let it get this far out of hand.
5: Lucas says the data centers will likely have an impact on nearby homes, schools, and the environment. A former Fort Mill emergency responder is heading to prison for sexually assaulting a sick teenager in his ambulance. A Charlotte jury convicted a 34-year-old Black man for assaulting the 17-year-old during emergency transport to Atrium Health Levine Children's Hospital. Prosecutors say the former EMT assaulted her while she was having a seizure. The teen reported the attack the moment they arrived, and the fellow first responders later took the stand to testify against their former colleague. A judge sentenced him to up to 12 years in state prison. He's been ordered to register as a sex offender for 30 years.
7: I like the players. Mm-hmm. No diggity, no doubt. Play on, play out.
5: And over the weekend, the city of Virginia Beach honored the Grammy-winning group Blackstreet by naming a street for them. The city held a ceremony to rename Beasley Drive for the group Blackstreet Boulevard. Mayor Bobby Dyer noted that the group lived in apartments in the city and helped put Virginia Beach on the international map. Chauncey Black said he never imagined their group would make such a huge impact.
8: The Lord is definitely real that this has happened for us. We never thought that this would be right here in the middle of District 4. It's an amazing feeling.
5: The group is best known for its 1996 hit, No Diggity. Blackstreet said they are working on new music and plan to release a new project at the beginning of the year. I'm Misty Jordan on your home for Black News First, the Black Information Network.

Byron, Birdman Williams, and Ronald Slim Williams, the label would lift the Louisiana rappers from local stages to national acclaim. Juvenile, BG, Turk, Bulletproof, and later Lil Wayne would form the Hot Boys and would catch the attention of Universal Record executives.

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5: New York City story in our voice.
6: Three people have been indicted in the death of six-year-old Winter Jones. Jones died in August after being left on a daycare bus in Cordova, Tennessee.
5: To the black community.
7: A task force in Oakland, California is working to bring an HBCU to the city. 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
8: Chicago Mayor Brandon Johnson is running for re-election. The city's black mayor announced his run for a second term.
5: Is on the Black Information Network.
9: The opinions, beliefs, and viewpoints expressed in this commentary are those of the author and do not necessarily represent those of BIN and its founding partners and employees.
10: I'm James C. Harris, and I have something to say. I knew it! The holdout juror, the only man with a spine in that courtroom, the only one who wouldn't let a child killer walk, the only one who stood for those three dead babies, is a conservative. His name is Michael Desrosiers, black man, devout Catholic, father, loves the Constitution, and wait for it, supports President Trump. Gayle King, pick yourself up off the floor. The evil juror you needed to sit with isn't just black, he's Republican red. He actually believes in law and order, in God, in justice. And now the tolerant left has chased him into hiding, surrounded his home, sent threats, forced him to flee to an undisclosed location in rural New England under armed protection. Because he wouldn't vote their way, because he wouldn't bow to the mob, because he put three dead children above a crying mother and a political narrative. Gayle King thought she was getting a story about a confused black man who didn't understand the assignment. She got an American hero who understood it perfectly. He saw murder. He called it murder. And for that, Massachusetts liberals want him destroyed. They don't hate him because he was wrong. They hate him because he's not their kind. Wrong color for their politics, wrong faith for their agenda, wrong vote for their coven. Michael Desrosiers stood alone against 11. Now he stands with every American who still believes justice matters more than feelings. And they can surround his house. They can threaten his family, but they cannot break him. I knew it. The only man brave enough to stand for those babies was a man who kneels for God and stands for Trump. See how Democrats do you? See what happens when you believe in truth, justice, and the American way? They'll hunt you down like a dog. I'm James T. Harris for the Black Information Network.
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11: Here's what's trending this hour. Sam Altman, CEO of OpenAI, is set to brief the United Nations Security Council this week during the annual UN General Assembly in New York. The 15-member council is scheduled to discuss artificial intelligence and global security on Wednesday. An OpenAI spokesperson says Altman's remarks will focus on the company's efforts to ensure AI is developed safely and benefits people around the world. I'm Bree Wood with What's Trending.
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12: Minnesota Lynx star Olivia Miles broke Caitlin Clark's single-season record for points by a rookie in Minnesota's big win over the Connecticut Sun. Miles finished the game with 21 points and surpassed Clark's record after sinking her first free throw in the second quarter. The Sparks unveiled a statue of Lisa Leslie outside of Crypto.com Arena. The Sparks beat the Portland Fire Sunday. Leslie shared this while being recognized at halftime.
13: Because every opportunity I had was a moment to change the mind of a man who was a hater. It was a chance to convince somebody who didn't believe in women's basketball. It was an opportunity to let a little girl believe that she could be me and my teammates out here.
12: And temperatures were so hot on the field at Sunday's NFL game in Nashville, the players' cleats were melting. The Eagles beat the Titans Sunday at Nissan Stadium, where temperatures on the synthetic turf reached as high as 157 degrees. After the game, one player said that experiences like this are another reason the players' union should push the NFL to get rid of artificial turf. With the latest in sports, I'm Misty Jordan on the Black Information Network, your home for Black News First.
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14: On September 30th, 2008, just one day before the U.S. Senate would vote to bail out many of the largest banks in our country, one of the most daring and unusual heists in recent memory was pulled off in the small town of Monroe, Washington. The crime was audacious. It was ornate. It was also a little bit ridiculous. There were disguises, Craigslist hired decoys, a once great athlete turned criminal mastermind. And it had an escape so outlandish that it's still, to this day, hard to believe. This season, we will dive deeply into the DB Tuber heist that rocked this suburb of Seattle. We will talk with eyewitnesses, the lead detective, and the criminal himself to understand how and why this crime occurred. And with new reporting, we will dig into the parts of this case that remain unsolved and people that remain unpunished. My name is Nate Scott. I'm a reporter and editor at For the Win and USA Today Sports. 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
12: A very familiar face is at the Congressional Black Caucus Annual Legislative Conference in Washington, D.C. Family Matters actress Kelly Williams, best known as Laura Winslow, spoke with me exclusively about being forever connected to the iconic character and why attending CBC ALC 55 is so important to her.
15: I love it.
12: Do you?
15: Yes, because people feel like we're part of their family, so that's the best part of being a part of that show. At this time specifically, women need to make sure the policy is being crafted around our needs and around my children's needs. So obviously I want to come out and support and see what I need to hear and what I need to do. So I came just to get information and to see how I can be involved.
12: The conference runs through Sunday, and this year's theme is Rooted, Ready, and Rising. And rapper Nicki Minaj is joining the judging panel for a Trump administration Shark Tank-style event. Minaj, who called herself Trump's number one fan, is participating in the Small Business Administration's million-dollar pitch competition, where five entrepreneurs from across the country will compete in Washington, D.C. for a $1 million cash prize. With the latest in entertainment, I'm Morgan Wood on the Black Information Network.
16: This is Big Med with a look at Black sports history. They say that records are meant to be broken. When Kareem Abdul-Jabbar retired at the age of 42 in 1989, he had 38,387 points. The thought that someone would come along and play that well for that long to break that record was unheard of. Enter LeBron James.
17: With the first pick, the Cleveland Cavaliers select LeBron James.
16: 19 seasons later, four MVPs, four championships, and LeBron James broke the all-time scoring record on February 7th, 2023, as a member of the Lakers, almost 39 years after Kareem. LeBron

0: sentenced to time served last week. He was also ordered to pay more than $10,000 in restitution and a $2,000 fine. Court documents say Sharper collected more than $13,000 worth of unemployment assistance benefits from April 2020 through May 2021. Sharper served District 177, which covers parts of Lowndes County. 11 Black people are facing charges in an alleged organized retail theft operation spanning four states. A Chatham County, Georgia grand jury indicted all 11 suspects under Georgia's RICO Act, along with robbery and theft charges. Prosecutors say the group stole more than $200,000 in merchandise from 10 retailers across Georgia, Florida, South Carolina, and Virginia between 2022 and 2026. Investigators say the suspects carried out organized shoplifting and jewelry thefts, targeting items such as Rolex watches. The retailers targeted include K Jewelers, Zales, and Walmart, among others. A Metro Atlanta community is dealing with the shock of a violent tragedy where four were shot. DeKalb County Police say an 11 and 12-year-old were killed in a shooting in Stone Mountain. Two women are recovering from injuries as well. Investigators say the shooting may have stemmed from a fight, but there's no word yet on any suspects.
1: This is an unimaginable loss for the families involved and our entire community. We extend our deepest condolences to everyone affected by this senseless tragedy.
0: In Louisiana, a Black Orleans Parish Civil District Court judge is disengaging from a public records lawsuit filed on behalf of State Attorney General Liz Murrell. Judge Cheryl Howard recused herself from the case on Friday. Murrell's attorneys filed a lawsuit last month against former Criminal District Court Judge Lori White, who served as special prosecutor in the criminal case against Murrell. An Orleans Parish grand jury indicted her in July for malfeasance in office and public intimidation. White later dismissed the indictment. Murrell is suing for public records in an attempt to get to the bottom of how her indictment came about. New Orleans police are investigating after a body was found floating in Bayou St. John on Friday. Officers responded to a report of the body in the water in the morning. EMS pronounced the person dead at the scene. No information has been released about the deceased person's sex, race, or apparent age. So far, police are referring to the death as unclassified. For more on these stories and international, national, state, and local news impacting the Black community, listen to the Black Information Network on the iHeartRadio app or log on to BINnews.com. 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
3: In October 1989, a 10-year-old girl went to school in a suburb of Cleveland, Ohio. Went to class, talked, and laughed with friends. She was in the room when a police officer told her about stranger danger. But she never came home that day. Amy Mihaljevic never came home at all.
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11: Without admitting any wrongdoing, Amazon agreed to a $2.5 billion settlement last year, including $1.5 billion set aside for customer refunds. It stems from claims that customers were misled into signing up for Prime memberships and then faced obstacles when they tried to cancel. Now, some customers could be getting more money back. According to the Federal Trade Commission, more people qualify for compensation, and the maximum payout is increasing from $51 to $200. That means customers who already received the $51

0: additional $149. On top of that, more eligible Prime customers may receive the full $200. To get the money, you must have signed up through certain Prime enrollment pages or had problems canceling your membership between June of 2019 and June of 2025. And best of all, no claim form is required. Beginning October 1st, payments will be sent automatically through PayPal, Venmo, or checks in the mail. 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
3: A Black Information Network. A bizarre discovery in the predominantly Black city of Detroit.
4: A Black family preparing for their mother's viewing at a funeral home there was shocked to find another woman dressed for the service instead of their mother, Kimberly K. Moore. The family suspects that Moore's remains may have been mistakenly cremated before they had the chance to see her. The funeral home is investigating the mix-up, which was discovered by Moore's children during preparations for the viewing. The family is seeking answers about how the identification error occurred and the whereabouts of Moore's remains, as they were left without the planned farewell for their mother. I'm Bree Wood for the Black Information Network.
3: The annual Autism Hero Walk was held recently at the Detroit Zoo. Mark Burke is the Chief Development Officer for the Autism Alliance of Michigan and says it's the largest gathering of the state's autistic community.
5: To have an organization like ours that can connect them, whether it's a pediatrician, if it's insurance help, if it's therapy help, it feels so good to know that we are pointing these families in the right direction.
3: Kids, teenagers, and adults got to meet superheroes as they attended the fundraiser. The money raised will go toward keeping resources available for families as they navigate an autism diagnosis. According to Autism Speaks, roughly 50% of Black children with autism have an identified intellectual disability compared to 31% of white children. Black former Vice President Kamala Harris will be campaigning with Michigan Detroit Abdul El Sayed this week as the countdown continues to November's midterm elections. The El Sayed campaign says Harris will be joining the U.S. Senate candidate on the campaign trail Tuesday to discuss health care costs and Black maternal health. A statement from the El Sayed campaign says the candidate looks forward to hearing directly from Black women and health care providers. St. Louis is still buzzing about the events this past weekend. The celebrations included the Greater St. Louis Hispanic Festival as well as the St. Louis Art Fair. Despite the scorching heat, thousands, some of whom are Black, enjoyed music, dancing, food, and shopping at the vibrant celebrations. Organizers said they ensured attendees were able to stay cool with shaded areas, misting fans, and cooling stations. Now our Washington Roundup. Senator Cory Booker says President Trump's move to ban major news outlets from the White House violates the Constitution. The Black New Jersey Democrats slammed the new policy on NBC's Meet the Press.
6: He's going after reporters, and this ban just doubles down.
3: Booker also accused the president of using the Justice Department in unprecedented ways to retaliate against reporters. Trump said on Truth Social that he's barring CNN, MS Now, and Politico due to what he says is their constant reporting of fiction and lies when covering him. Meanwhile, Mike Waltz is defending President Trump's move to ban major news outlets from the White House, appearing on CNN's State of the Union. The U.S. ambassador to the United Nations said the president is absolutely spot on with his decision, adding that Trump is within his rights to limit journalists' access to government facilities. And that's your Washington Roundup. I'm Mike Moore on your home for 24/7 News, the Black Information Network.
7: I'm Bill Black with another Bet You Didn't Know music fact. And now, my friends, let's spend some time talking about one of my favorite singers in the world, Miss Anita Baker. Now let's play a song from the Boomerang soundtrack. Now I know you're probably saying, Bill Black, what does Anita Baker have to do with the Boomerang soundtrack? I'll tell you. LA and Babyface did the Boomerang motion picture soundtrack. They even submitted songs to Anita Baker. At the time, Anita declined the songs because she was pregnant and just couldn't do it. So she suggested, how about you let the girl on the demo record the song? Who was the girl on the demo? Toni Braxton. So we can thank Anita for giving us Tony. I'm Bill Black with another Bet You Didn't Know music fact on the Black Information Network.
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9: I'm Bree Wood with BIN News Now. A 36-year-old woman from Simi Valley, California, has been charged in connection with a crash involving an L.A. Metro bus that killed two people and injured six others in Chatsworth. L.A. District Attorney Nathan Hackman announced the charges.
10: Second-degree murder charges and an additional count of driving under the influence and reckless driving.
9: Hackman says 36-year-old Bailey Rios could face life in prison if convicted. A 67-year-old white man faces charges after allegedly causing a disturbance involving racial slurs and violence that went viral aboard an American Airlines flight. Arthur Lane Lundeen was restrained with duct tape before the plane made an emergency landing in Maryland. And the 2026 iHeartRadio Music Festival wrapped with plenty of surprises in Las Vegas. Snoop Dogg thrilled fans and brought out Wiz Khalifa for a surprise performance of Young, Wild, and Free during his set. Other performers included Cardi B and Benson Boone. Get BIN News Now on demand 24/7 on the iHeartRadio app.
11: I'm Nicole Deal on your home for 24/7 News, the Black Information Network. The Congressional Black Caucus Foundation's annual gathering in Washington, D.C. wrapped up on Sunday. Black Texas Congressman Mark Veazey was there, and he had a lot to say about Republican redistricting.
12: The congressional redistricting efforts that the Republicans put underway in 2025 have really wreaked havoc on black communities throughout the South, the old Confederacy, to be 100% blunt. And the district that I represent now was split up into several different pieces. And so it went from being a district that was majority Latino and African-American to now one that's 95% white and mostly rural. So it's changed a lot. I decided to not seek re-election because the way that the district was drawn, it was clear that it was meant to disenfranchise members of the African-American community and the Latino communities in Fort Worth that I represent, and that it was just going to be a cakewalk, basically a slam dunk for the Republican that I would have faced in the general election. And so I decided that for myself and my family that it was just time to move on, that God opened up this door for me to walk through back in 2012, and I was the number one requester and the number one provider of congressionally directed spending, and we were able to help transform things in black and Latino neighborhoods, able to reopen YMCAs, able to put a lot of resources into communities that had just been neglected by Republican dominance for so long, and we were able to make those changes. And so I think it's going to be devastating for the communities.
11: This year was the 50th anniversary of the CBC, bringing together thousands of black leaders and lawmakers from all over the country. Earlier this year, Norman Farmer, a black man, was killed by a train in Dallas, Texas, while crossing the railroad tracks. It happens more often than you think. Now, authorities in Broward County, Florida, want to see changes, launching a new national campaign called See Tracks, Think Train.
13: 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Respect the signals. Never take a shortcut around a crossing gate.
11: That is Black Oakland Park Vice Mayor Aisha Gordon saying her city is working to update signs and other markers to make railroad crossings safer. She is working with the Brightline Train Company and community partners to do so. If you are struggling financially or just looking for a new income stream, a special faith-based conference is happening soon in Tampa, Florida. A black former pastor, now working with entrepreneurs as a business coach, will be sharing some of his strategies. The name of the conference is You've Got Oil, and the theme comes from an Old Testament biblical story about a widow dealing with debt who goes to the prophet for help. And this is what the priest asked the woman.
14: What do you have in your house? And for everyone listening, that question is the question that I get a chance to ask people every day. What do you have? Because for a lot of us, we know very well what we don't have. We don't have enough money. We don't have job opportunities. We don't have whatever that thing is that you can fill in the blank with. But that question, that empowering question, what do you have, makes the difference in her life. And I believe it'll make the difference in yours.
11: That is Kimon Hines, who recently spoke to BIN's Mike Stevens. I'm Nicole Deal on your home for Black News First, the Black Information Network.
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15: In December of 2020, Danita Johnson was announced as the new president of DC United, making her the first African-American woman or man to hold that role for a Major League Soccer club. A native of Fayetteville and graduate of Western Carolina University in 2005, she's also a member of the historically black sorority Delta Sigma Theta. One of her early career highlights was playing a role in launching the Bakersfield Gem of the NBA G League. And just before joining DC United, she was president and COO of the Los Angeles Sparks. As if running one of the most

0: Johnson stands as an inspiration for Black leadership in the realm of sports and beyond, making Danita Johnson another name you should know. I'm Wesson Tishome for the Black Information Network.
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3: I'm Kevin Brown on your home for 24/7 news, the Black Information Network, and here's what's happening right now. Seattle is set to become the first city in the U.S. to ban surveillance pricing, preventing large grocers from setting prices based on personal data from shoppers' online behavior. The new rules, facing opposition from the grocery industry, aim to ensure fair pricing based on the product rather than the shopper. The ordinance, authored by Councilmember Alexis Mercedes Rink and Mayor Katie Wilson, will prohibit manipulation of prices based on shopper behavior or personal information. While the law may create challenges for enforcement, it seeks to protect consumers from dynamic pricing practices for basic necessities. The move comes amid rising food prices and follows efforts by other states and the federal government to address algorithmic price discrimination in retail. No major injuries were reported after several residents in an apartment building jumped from windows in northwest suburban Hanover Park in Illinois. This woman says stairwells and hallways were filled with thick smoke.
4: We live on third floor and we just jump off. I wasn't really wanted to jump off. And then the police said don't do that, but we just kind of jump off.
3: The blaze started yesterday morning in a three-story building in the 2300 block of Glendale Terrace. The apartment complex took on serious damage. No word on how many people were displaced. The cause of the fire is still under investigation. Authorities are investigating the shooting death of a San Francisco man in Oakland. Police say gunfire erupted along Grand Avenue early Sunday. Responding officers found a 37-year-old man with at least one gunshot wound. The man was later pronounced dead at the hospital. No arrests have been made. The killing is Oakland's 39th homicide of the year. Detectives are searching for the suspects that broke into 41 vehicles in the IIT parking lot in Chicago's Bronzeville neighborhood. Here's one of the victims of the Saturday morning incident.
5: I got woken up hearing him say, oh, my car got broken into. And I was like, oh, shoot. And he was like, oh, yeah, I talked to the police officers. 40 cars got broken into. And I was like, oh, that probably means mine got broken into.
3: Police are looking for four suspects who were in a black SUV. A similar incident happened the same morning when 28 cars were vandalized in a Lake Meadows apartment's parking lot. Seattle Public Schools is introducing new guidelines for technology use in kindergarten through second grade, focusing on developmentally appropriate learning and reducing screen time. The district aims to prioritize reading, writing, discussion, movement, play, collaboration, and hands-on learning over technology. The updates are designed to set clearer expectations for students' device use and rethink how time is spent in early grades. Superintendent Ben Schuldiner will unveil the new approach at a press conference today. A woman gave birth to a healthy baby girl while stuck in heavy traffic in San Francisco. The couple, named Carolyn and Nate, had to pull over near Golden Gate Park as the birth became imminent. Emergency services were delayed due to traffic, but a passing doula, Katie Higgins, assisted with the birth. Both mother and child were transported to a local hospital in good condition, and the family expressed gratitude for the support received during the unconventional delivery. I'm Kevin Brown on your home for Black News First, the Black Information Network.

Everybody loved Lisa Lisa, even Eddie Murphy. He personally picked Lisa Lisa to play his love interest in the movie Coming to America. She had the look, the personality, and definitely the star power. But reportedly, her husband at the time didn't want her accepting the role, especially because it involved romantic scenes with Eddie Murphy, so she turned it down. The role eventually went to Sherry Headley, who gave us the Lisa McDowell we all know and love. But you gotta wonder, if Lisa Lisa had taken that role, would it have launched a

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2: It's a sweltering California day, and Bonnie Caldwell is climbing the steep hill of the old family farm.
3: And that was this little piece right here was pasture.
2: Uh-huh. At the very, very top is a tall farmhouse, Bonnie's old home. It was right here, 48 years ago, that Bonnie told her fiancé their engagement was over.
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2: Bonnie figured that was the end of it. She was wrong. A phantom stalked California in the 70s and 80s, at first unnoticed, and then unstoppable.
4: It was a heavy atmosphere, I remember that. Where there's a death, you'll always know it.
2: This phantom collected many names. The Thessalia Ransacker. The original Night Stalker. The Golden State Killer. From the Los Angeles Times and Wondery, this is Man in the Window.
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8: The opinions, beliefs, and viewpoints expressed in this commentary are those of the author and do not necessarily represent those of BIN and its founding partners and employees.
9: I'm James C. Harris, and I have something to say. I knew it! The holdout juror, the only man with a spine in that courtroom, the only one who wouldn't let a child killer walk, the only one who stood for those three dead babies, is a conservative. His name is Michael Desrombil, Black man, devout Catholic, father, loves the Constitution, and wait for it, supports President Trump. Gail King, pick yourself up off the floor. The evil juror you needed to sit with isn't just Black, he's Republican red. He actually believes in law and order, in God, in justice. And now the tolerant left has chased him into hiding, surrounded his home, sent threats, forced him to flee to an undisclosed location in rural New England under armed protection. Because he wouldn't vote their way, because he wouldn't bow to the mob, because he put three dead children above a crying mother and a political narrative. Gail King thought she was getting a story about a confused Black man who didn't understand the assignment. She got an American hero who understood it perfectly. He saw murder. He called it murder. And for that, Massachusetts liberals want him destroyed. They don't hate him because he was wrong. They hate him because he's not their kind. Wrong color for their politics, wrong faith for their agenda, wrong vote for their coven. Michael Desrombil stood alone against 11. Now he stands with every American who still believes justice matters more than feelings. And they can surround his house. They can threaten his family, but they cannot break him. I knew it. The only man brave enough to stand for those babies was a man who kneels for God and stands for Trump. See how Democrats do you? See what happens when you believe in truth, justice, and the American way? They'll hunt you down like a dog. I'm James T. Harris for the Black Information Network.
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10: Trending this hour. In his first interview since the Lindsey Clancy trial ended in a mistrial, Patrick Clancy is speaking publicly about the loss of the three children he shared with his ex-wife. Speaking with CBS's 60 Minutes, Clancy said he believed he did the best he could with the information available at the time, but lives with the tragedy every day. Lindsey Clancy's trial ended earlier this month after jurors failed to reach a unanimous verdict. I'm Bree Wood with What's Trending.
5: 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Here's Morgan Wood.
0: Howard University student Chase Howard is the executive director of the nonprofit organization Project Our House. Chase spoke with me during the HBCU luncheon at the CBC about the importance of rallying the next generation of voters.
11: I'm here representing my nonprofit, Project Our House. We are a 501c3 youth-focused coalition working to educate, engage, and empower young people ahead of this midterm election this year and beyond. So I work with incredible organizations such as NAACP Youth and College, LULAC, IA Impact, all representing different walks of life and different groups of people, and really coming together and say, what can we do together? How can we use social media? How can we use a lot of these vessels to actually get young people to see their vote past just going out there and just getting amped up, but like engaging with your people who's running for office, actually having hard conversations about what is harm reduction voting, what are absentee ballots, like understanding going out to vote when you don't want to vote, understanding and have these hard conversations. So follow us on Instagram at @ProjectOurHouse_, and we have some incredible stuff coming up.
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0: Congresswoman Jasmine Crockett brought together some of Black culture's biggest voices for a conversation on influence and responsibility at the Congressional Black Caucus. The panel titled Platforms and Purpose featured Eric Benet, Jason Lee, Kendrick Sampson, and Young Jock. Benet spoke about his recent impact on social media.
13: I know I'm trying to like market myself a certain way, but I don't care what the hell they think. I'm going to say what I want to say. And I believe that. That's what people wanted the whole damn time.
0: Hollywood Unlocked's Jason Lee spoke about using his platforms for truth and transparency, while also using his celebrity influence to get things done as the mayor of Stockton. Rapper Young Jock also spoke about his influential dance around his hit song, It's Going Down.
14: When I made my dance for the first time in the

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1: This is Wesson Tichon with another essential black film. What started as a suggestion from Maya Angelou to the government of Ghana ended with an Independence Day concert on March 6, 1971. Featuring Wilson Pickett, Ike and Tina Turner, Les McCann and Eddie Harris, the Staple Singers, Santana featuring Willie Bobo, Roberta Flack, and the voices of East Harlem, the movie Soul to Soul not only captures performances from these iconic artists, their personal journey connecting to their roots, ancestral homeland, and history.
2: People get offended by talking about going back home and all that, but in a way, I really feel it deep inside. They just
1: won't. Transformational for many of the artists whose only understanding of Africa came from Hollywood tropes, but also for the country of Ghana that would experience Western music firsthand for the first time.
3: You can hear the moans and groans coming from here. Their spirits are still here.
1: Soul to Soul captures artist and audience united by a history of oppression and the music used to overcome it, making it another essential black film. I'm Wesson Tichon for the Black Information Network.
0: I'm Morgan Wood on your home for 24/7 News, the Black Information Network. Baltimore is marking a historic low in gun violence with the lowest homicide rate in 50 years. I spoke exclusively with Mayor Brandon Scott during the Congressional Black Caucus 55th Annual Legislative Conference in Washington, D.C. And despite the reduction, he says one death is still too many and the work must continue.
4: We acknowledge this historic low for us, but we always say, I told folks that you don't see a smile on my face. You don't see me raising a trophy because we still lose too many people. It's great to acknowledge the historic progress that we've been able to make, but also know how much work yet remains for us and just shows that we can do public safety in a different way that doesn't have to over-criminalize our communities, that can focus on building our communities as a part of the solution for one of the greatest public health challenges that our city has faced.
0: This comes after 11 people were injured in 10 separate shootings across Baltimore City over the weekend. Police say the shootings happened between Friday morning and Sunday morning. All of the victims are expected to survive. In other news, Montgomery County executive nominee and county councilman Will Juwondo says he's deeply disappointed by the findings in the inspector general's report detailing misconduct involving MCPD chief Mark Yamada. He's accused of violating county code and police policy, as well as misleading investigators about selecting a county employee's relative for an out-of-state conference. Juwondo says he'll review the recommendations as the county also searches for a new police chief. This comes as the federal bribery case against D.C. Councilmember Trayon White could soon go to the jury. Both sides rested their cases Friday after 4 days of testimony. Prosecutors allege White accepted bribes in exchange for helping steer youth violence interruption contracts to a specific vendor.
5: It's the thing. Oh, man. I wanted you to, if you can, man.
6: What you need me to do, man? I don't want to feel like you got to give me something to get something.
5: It's cool, but that's for you. But I definitely need you. That's for you. I need you to go. Not saying use this to go do that, but yeah. I need you to go see Lindsay, at least get an idea.
0: White's attorneys argue the money came from a known donor and was intended as campaign contributions. Attorneys are expected to meet to discuss the case and pending closing arguments. And in case you missed it, early voting is underway in Virginia. Voters will decide U.S. Senate, House, and local races, with Election Day set for November 3rd. Virginia offers 45 days of early voting beginning September 18th. Also in Virginia, voting eligibility for people with felony convictions changed this year. So check your status before casting a ballot. For more on these stories and international, national, state, and local news affecting the Black community, listen to the Black Information Network on the iHeartRadio app or log on to bnnews.com. 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
9: The CEOs of both Anthropic and OpenAI have publicly agreed that the race to build AI systems needs to slow down.
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12: Your home because of an unpaid balance on your property taxes or HOA fees? Well, here's a warning for all homeowners. Even if your mortgage is paid off, you may not realize that a small past due balance on your homeowners association fees or a property tax bill can trigger serious legal consequences. A few missed payments can quickly snowball with late fees, interest, collection fees, and legal fees. And in some cases, if the debt gets too big, the HOA or local government entity can place a lien on the property and eventually pursue foreclosure. It recently happened to an Arizona man who owed $977 to his HOA, tied to a home valued at $450,000. The risk is especially high for seniors on fixed incomes or people who have medical emergencies trying to keep up with hospital bills and prescriptions. So just to set the record straight, depending on where you live, a mortgage lender may not be the only one that can foreclose. Money news at 24 and 54 minutes past each hour. I'm Nicole Deal on your home for Black News First, the Black Information Network.
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13: Mike Island on your home for 24/7 News, the Black Information Network. A black trailblazer is releasing a memoir of her time as part of the Memphis State Eight. According to WHBQ, Bertha Rogers Looney recently released her memoir of her time at Memphis State, now the University of Memphis. It has been 70 years since black students first attended classes there, and Looney was one of the first eight African Americans to set foot on the campus. She is the last survivor of the group and visited the campus as she released her memoir titled Dared to Be First. She tells WHBQ that she hopes the memoir is well received.
14: I thought I wanted to write something, but not to this magnitude, and that I would be celebrated for writing the book as it took place here. I hope it goes over well.
13: Looney adds that she never thought she would be one of the Memphis State Eight, but she wanted to make the best of what she could do to help the generation that came after her. She says she remembers being escorted to class and being asked to sit in the back. She also recalls not being allowed to attend many campus events, such as football games. During this most recent visit, however, she sat in a suite to watch that weekend's University of Memphis Tigers football game, WHBQ says. As we've reported to you previously, former Vice President Kamala Harris will be on the campaign trail with Michigan Democrat Abdul El-Sayed this week as it gets closer to November's midterm elections. The El-Sayed campaign says Harris will be joining the U.S. Senate candidate on the campaign trail to discuss health care costs and black maternal health. African Americans are still being urged to give blood through the American Red Cross. Many blood types help to fight sickle cell disease. Visit redcross.org for more information. We have more on these stories and national, international, state, and local news impacting the black community. 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I'm Mike Island on the Black Information Network. And now, here's your Healthy Minute. What does volunteering have to do with the health of seniors? That's coming up, but first let's talk about diabetes. As you get older, your risk for diabetes increases. But the good news is that it's not too late to prevent diabetes. Studies show that people over age 60 can prevent or delay type 2 diabetes. It's about small steps. 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And when you give a little, you get a lot. 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Make sure to get connected to an opportunity that might improve your health and allow you to give back to your community. Agencies such as the Administration on Aging connects individuals with local community resources. And that's your Healthy Minute. I'm Mike Island on the Black Information Network.
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17: BIN News This Hour, I'm Andrea Coleman. Coming up, a missing Black woman is found safe and sound.
18: And what was funny is the number one thing people wanted to know about was slavery, and the number one thing they didn't want to know about was slavery. So that told me we needed to begin foundation to help people understand that slavery wasn't just an African-American story. It was a quintessential American story.
17: We hear from the Black man laying down his oversight of the telling and illustrating of important moments in American history. And
19: 404B is just a notice mechanism to give the other side an opportunity to rebut or respond or to even investigate that information because they know that it may be coming.
17: Further insights into Carmelo Anthony's fight for a new trial. But first, here's BIN News Now.
20: Illinois Governor J.B. Pritzker is calling for a national effort to regulate artificial intelligence.
21: It should be among the top priorities, but don't misunderstand. It is dangerous, but, you know, and it's dangerous on the level of nuclear weapons.
20: Speaking on ABC's This Week, Pritzker warned about the risks of AI as President Trump pushes plans for a federal AI task force and a dedicated AI czar. Former Vice President Kamala Harris will join Michigan Democratic Senate candidate Abdul El-Sayed on the campaign trail this week. The pair plans to discuss health care costs and Black maternal health during events focused on issues impacting families across the state. And the city of Virginia Beach has renamed a street in honor of Grammy-winning R&B group Black Street. City leaders say the group helped put Virginia on the international map, and members say they're currently back in the studio working on new music. Get BIN News Now on demand 24/7 on the iHeartRadio app. Here's Andrea Coleman.
17: Thank you, Bree. Relief for the family and friends of a historically Black Howard University student. Investigators say Asubi Izzy Wandwosen has been found. The 22-year-old was reported missing on Tuesday after she failed to return home. Wandwosen, who is Black, was found on Saturday and is reportedly in good health. The Prince George's County Police Department did not say where Wandwosen was found, but added that there is no ongoing investigation into her disappearance. Lonnie Bunch III, the first Black secretary of the Smithsonian Institution, says he is not leaving his job because of pressure from the president. During an interview with CBS News, Bunch says he just feels it's time for him to go. He also said his crowning accomplishment is overseeing the creation of the Smithsonian's African American Museum of History and Culture. A couple of months ago, Bunch told NBC News of the care he took with each exhibit in that museum.
18: What I would do during the process is I think the curators went crazy because I have my fingerprints on everything, but I would say, all right, let's look at, does this story, what does this tell us about Black America? What does this tell us about America? What does this tell us about hope? What does this tell us about challenges? So I would basically look at every exhibition through that lens to make sure that no one who went through the museum would feel that this wasn't their story. And that was really an important goal.
17: Bunch announced his resignation several days ago after the Trump administration wrote a letter to the Smithsonian's governing board demanding a change in leadership for continued federal funding. A couple of weeks ago, prosecutors in the Carmelo Anthony case filed a document known as a 404B. The filing includes disturbing messages the teen reportedly sent to his girlfriend, as well as pictures of Anthony holding at least three different firearms at different times. Criminal defense attorney Tiffany Burks tells Fox News Digital that the information could be used to counter Anthony's claims of self-defense.
19: By showing information of previous aggressive acts. And so that's how the prosecution can use it, those 404B notices. And they can also use it to rebut a defensive theory. So if the defense brings up something to counter the state's position that self-defense is not valid, then they can also use that to rebut that information.
17: Burks and Anthony are both black. Anthony was convicted earlier this summer of fatally stabbing a white opponent at a track meet in Texas last year. He is now appealing his conviction and 35-year prison sentence. This is BIN News This Hour. Be sure to follow us wherever you get your podcast. I'm Andrea Coleman on the Black Information Network, home of Black News First.
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2: On December 9th, 1946, in Philadelphia, Howard Stanley Frankie Beverly was born. In 1970, he would form the group Raw Soul, which later was renamed Maze. Under the mentorship of Marvin Gaye, Frankie Beverly and Maze would go on to give us 9 gold albums. Beverly and Maze's live experience was more like a party than a concert. Dressed in his signature all white, crowds would stand at their feet and sing to the top of their lungs.
3: Ooh, and pain. I like sunshine and rain.
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2: I'm Misty Jordan on your home for 24/7 News, the Black Information Network. A former Charlotte City Council member will earn her fate this week for her part in a COVID relief fraud scheme. Tijuana Brown is expected to be sentenced in federal court on a charge of wire fraud conspiracy. The crime carries a maximum penalty of 20 years in prison, a $250,000 fine, or possibly both. Her attorney said she's already been punished and asked the judge for probation. Prosecutors say the Black woman received more than $20,000 from submitting a fake application for the Paycheck Protection Program. Her two daughters were also charged in connection to the case. Brown and both of her daughters pled guilty to the crimes. Virginia Governor Abigail Spanberger wants data centers to be more transparent about their negotiations with local governments. The governor's proposing new legislation that would prohibit non-disclosure agreements between data center developers and local officials. The proposal also calls for new environmental regulations and would require data centers to pay for the infrastructure needed for operations. The General Assembly would have to approve the plan before it can be implemented. Last week, a top lawmaker began her push for tougher oversight of the state's booming data center industry. Senate President Pro Tem Louise Lucas, a Black woman, tells NBC4 Washington the industry has grown out of control.
3: Right on top of this soccer field, right on top of the tennis court, right on top of this children's playground. We deserve better for our citizens. For God's sake, this is unconscionable. I don't know how we let it get this far out of hand.
2: Lucas says the data centers will likely have an impact on nearby homes, schools, and the environment. A former Fort Mill emergency responder is heading to prison for sexually assaulting a sick teenager in his ambulance. A Charlotte jury convicted a 34-year-old Black man for assaulting the 17-year-old during emergency transport to Atrium Health Levine Children's Hospital. Prosecutors say the former EMT assaulted her while she was having a seizure. The teen reported the attack the moment they arrived, and the fellow first responders later took the stand to testify against their former colleague. A judge sentenced him to up to 12 years in state prison. He's been ordered to register as a sex offender for 30 years.
4: I like the place. No diggity, no doubt. Play on, play it.
2: And over the weekend, the city of Virginia Beach honored the Grammy-winning group Blackstreet by naming a street for them. The city held a ceremony to rename Beasley Drive for the group Blackstreet Boulevard. Mayor Bobby Dyer noted that the group lived in apartments in the city and helped put Virginia Beach on the international map. Chauncey Black said he never imagined their group would make such a huge impact.
5: The Lord is definitely real that this has happened for us. We never thought that this would be right here in the middle of District 4. It's an amazing feeling.
2: The group is best known for its 1996 hit, No Diggity. Blackstreet said they are working on new music and plan to release a new project at the beginning of the year. I'm Misty Jordan on your home for Black News First, the Black Information Network.
6: Most people know about Restaurant Week, but not everyone knows there's a Black Restaurant Week born in Houston, Texas in 2016 and is now spreading to cities across the country. It's more than just menus. It's a movement.
7: And so we really want to create something that was more all-inclusive to the creative things we were seeing happening in the food scene.
6: That's one of the three founders, Fallon Farrell.
7: As we've grown through the years, we've literally watched businesses start off as like a pop-up food tent and now having like two or three locations.
6: From soul food kitchens to hidden gem caterers, Black Restaurant Week shines a light where it's long been missing. It's helped generate tens of millions of dollars for Black-owned businesses, keeping legacies alive and creating new ones. And it's part of Black history still being written every time a diner takes that first bite. I'm Esther Dillard for the Black Information Network.
0: The International African American Museum, Charleston, South Carolina. 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

0: 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I'm Charlamagne Tha God, host of the world's most dangerous morning show, The Breakfast Club, and my history lives here.
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2: I'm Big Sue on the Black Information Network. Frederick McKinley Jones is the inventor of one of the most important inventions to modern agriculture, the refrigerated truck. He patented his refrigeration system in 1940. The system allowed perishable foods to be shipped to further distances and even overseas. It was installed in trucks, boats, planes, and boxcars and improved the worldwide food trade. Other concepts such as frozen foods, supermarkets, and container shipping were all derived from the work of Frederick Jones. And that's a fact. I'm Big Sue on the Black Information Network.
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4: Work. Like Atlanta Mayor Andre Dickens is talking about a major expansion of the Atlanta Beltline and what is called the Northwest Trail Segment 3B.
3: For and by the Black community.
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6: LeBron James has teamed up with the PGA Tour to kick off a youth-oriented golf event in his hometown of Akron, Ohio.
3: Black news first.
7: The opinions, beliefs, and viewpoints expressed in this commentary are those of the author and do not necessarily represent those of BIN and its founding partners and employees. Now it's time to bring the funk with Roland S. Martin.
8: Baltimore Mayor Brandon Scott, just like Chicago Mayor Brandon Johnson, is sick and tired of right-wing attacks on the administration. A video of Brandon Scott has gone viral where he is challenging a local Fox reporter who's questioning him over a shooting. And you got to understand the backstory. Sinclair owns that Fox station. The chairman of Sinclair bought the Baltimore Sun, and all they have done is attack Mayor Brandon Scott for the last several years.
9: It really seems to be making a difference, doesn't it?
10: Well, I think Keith, I knew that you were going to ask some dumb, ridiculous questions tonight. It is. A three-year-old was shot, right? You and I could sit here and talk about this. If this was your three-year-old, you would want everyone to be upset, right? You would want people to be upset. Oh, I didn't say that. Are you going to let me talk? You want to interview or you want to talk? I'm worried about a three-year-old child being shot. You're worried about perception and some stories you find. The only thing that matters to me is the life that we're talking about that's being fought for in a hospital in Baltimore. I'm not out here celebrating that we have the lowest amount of violence that this city has ever seen, because it's still too much, because one is too damn many for me, Keith. That's why I'm not happy. I'll never be happy. I will die unhappy if we still have violence at all, because we all should want it to be none. Yes, having a 50-year low is great. That's a great thing for us to acknowledge, but it does not matter right now to a three-year-old who doesn't understand why they're in that much pain. That's what I'm trying to get you to understand.
8: Brandon Scott was on point with his reaction, and that's how you treat these trolls when they are attacking you. The same thing has happened in Chicago with Mayor Brandon Johnson. You know what? If Trump wants to see it and go after people, Black mayors should challenge these trolls too. I'm Roland Martin on the Black Information Network.
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11: Trending this hour. Sam Altman, CEO of OpenAI, is set to brief the United Nations Security Council this week during the annual UN General Assembly in New York. The 15-member council is scheduled to discuss artificial intelligence and global security on Wednesday. An OpenAI spokesperson says Altman's remarks will focus on the company's efforts to ensure AI is developed safely and benefits people around the world. I'm Bree Wood with What's Trending.
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12: Minnesota Lynx star Olivia Miles broke Caitlin Clark's single-season record for points by a rookie in Minnesota's big win over the Connecticut Sun. Miles finished the game with 21 points and surpassed Clark's record after sinking her first free throw in the second quarter. The Sparks unveiled a statue of Lisa Leslie outside a Crypto.com arena. The Sparks beat the Portland Fire Sunday. Leslie shared this while being recognized at halftime.
13: Because every opportunity I had was a moment to change the mind of a man who was a hater. It was a chance to convince somebody who didn't believe in women's basketball. It was an opportunity to let a little girl believe that she could be me and my teammates out here.
12: And temperatures were so hot on the field at Sunday's NFL game in Nashville, the players' cleats were melting. The Eagles beat the Titans Sunday at Nissan Stadium, where temperatures on the synthetic turf reached as high as 157 degrees. After the game, one player said that experiences like this are another reason the Players Union should push the NFL to get rid of artificial turf. With the latest in sports, I'm Misty Jordan on the Black Information Network, your home for Black News First.
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21: NBA Hall of Famer Shaquille O'Neal has added another title to his already lengthy resume, Honorary FBI Special Agent. The distinction was presented by FBI Director Kash Patel during the FBI National Academy Session 299 graduation in Quantico, Virginia. Patel praised O'Neal as one of the nation's strongest supporters of law enforcement. The title is honorary and does not grant O'Neal any official FBI authority. The basketball legend has maintained ties to law enforcement for decades, serving in reserve office roles and participating in police training programs during and after his NBA career. And Whoopi Goldberg is temporarily stepping away from The View, only to film a new movie. Goldberg announced she'll be absent from the daytime talk show for portions of the next 2 weeks while working on the upcoming Netflix comedy Women Like Us. Goldberg says she'll still appear on Mondays, while former View co-host Star Jones, Lisa Ling, Sherry Shepherd, and Debbie Met Novelist fill in during the week. Joy Behar will handle moderating duties while Goldberg is away. With the latest in entertainment at 17 and 47 minutes past each hour, I'm Bree Wood on the Black Information Network, your home for Black news first.
1: On August 7th, 1948, Alice Coachman made history as the first Black woman to win an Olympic gold medal. Her victory in the high jump at the London Olympic Summer Games cemented her legacy as a trailblazer in sports and beyond. Coachman was born in Albany, Georgia in 1923 and grew up in the segregated South, where opportunities for Black athletes, particularly women, were scarce. Despite these challenges, her determination was undeniable. She trained barefoot on dirt roads with homemade equipment, proving that passion can overcome the biggest obstacles. At the 1948 Olympics, Coachman's high jump cleared the bar at 5 feet 6 and 1/8 inches, and she became the first Black woman to win a gold medal. Beyond the track, Coachman became a role model and advocate for young athletes, encouraging them to pursue their dreams regardless of any barriers along the way. As we celebrate all of our country's gold medal winners, let's also take a moment to remember Alice Coachman, the first Black woman to win an Olympic gold medal. This is Bree Wood for the Black Information Network. 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
22: Andrea Igamoni on your home for Black News First, the Black Information Network. A Black former Georgia state representative is not expected to face any jail time after pleading guilty to fraud.

0: robbery and theft charges. Prosecutors say the group stole more than $200,000 in merchandise from 10 retailers across Georgia, Florida, South Carolina, and Virginia between 2022 and 2026. Investigators say the suspects carried out organized shoplifting and jewelry thefts, targeting items such as Rolex watches. The retailers targeted include Kay Jewelers, Zales, and Walmart, among others. A Metro Atlanta community is dealing with the shock of a violent tragedy where four were shot. DeKalb County Police say an 11 and 12-year-old were killed in a shooting in Stone Mountain. Two women are recovering from injuries as well. Investigators say the shooting may have stemmed from a fight, but there's no word yet on any suspects.
1: This is an unimaginable loss for the families involved and our entire community. We extend our deepest condolences to everyone affected by this senseless tragedy.
0: In Louisiana, a Black Orleans Parish Civil District Court judge is disengaging from a public records lawsuit filed on behalf of State Attorney General Liz Merle. Judge Cheryl Howard recused herself from the case on Friday. Merle's attorneys filed a lawsuit last month against former Criminal District Court Judge Lori White, who served as special prosecutor in the criminal case against Merle. An Orleans Parish grand jury indicted her in July for malfeasance in office and public intimidation. White later dismissed the indictment. Merle is suing for public records in an attempt to get to the bottom of how her indictment came about. New Orleans police are investigating after a body was found floating in Bayou St. John on Friday. Officers responded to a report of the body in the water in the morning. EMS pronounced the person dead at the scene. No information has been released about the deceased person's sex, race, or apparent age. So far, police are referring to the death as unclassified. For more on these stories and international, national, state, and local news impacting the Black community, listen to the Black Information Network on the iHeartRadio app or log on to BINnews.com. 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I'm Alexandria Ikemoni on your home for Black News First, the Black Information Network.
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6: Without admitting any wrongdoing, Amazon agreed to a $2.5 billion settlement last year, including $1.5 billion set aside for customer refunds. 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

compensation, and the maximum payout is increasing from $51 to $200. 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
2: Is the Black Information Network a bizarre discovery in the predominantly black city of Detroit?
3: A black family preparing for their mother's viewing at a funeral home there was shocked to find another woman dressed for the service instead of their mother, Kimberly K. Moore. The family suspects that Moore's remains may have been mistakenly cremated before they had the chance to see her. The funeral home is investigating the mix-up, which was discovered by Moore's children during preparations for the viewing. The family is seeking answers about how the identification error occurred and the whereabouts of Moore's remains, as they were left without the planned farewell for their mother. I'm Bree Wood for the Black Information Network.
2: The annual Autism Hero Walk was held recently at the Detroit Zoo. Mark Burke is the Chief Development Officer for the Autism Alliance of Michigan and says it's the largest gathering of the state's autistic community.
4: To have an organization like ours that can connect them, whether it's a pediatrician, if it's insurance help, if it's therapy help, it feels so good to know that we are pointing these families in the right direction.
2: Kids, teenagers, and adults got to meet superheroes as they attended the fundraiser. The money raised will go toward keeping resources available for families as they navigate an autism diagnosis. According to Autism Speaks, roughly 50% of black children with autism have an identified intellectual disability compared to 31% of white children. Black former Vice President Kamala Harris will be campaigning with Michigan Detroit Abdul El Sayed this week as the countdown continues to November's midterm elections. The El Sayed campaign says Harris will be joining the U.S. Senate candidate on the campaign trail Tuesday to discuss health care costs and black maternal health. A statement from the El Sayed campaign says the candidate looks forward to hearing directly from black women and health care providers. St. Louis is still buzzing about the events this past weekend. The celebrations included the Greater St. Louis Hispanic Festival as well as the St. Louis Art Fair. Despite the scorching heat, thousands, some of whom are black, enjoyed music, dancing, food, and shopping at the vibrant celebrations. Organizers said they ensured attendees were able to stay cool with shaded areas, misting fans, and cooling stations. Now our Washington Roundup. Senator Cory Booker says President Trump's move to ban major news outlets from the White House violates the Constitution. The black New Jersey Democrats slammed the new policy on NBC's Meet the Press.
5: He's going after reporters, and this ban just doubles down.
2: Booker also accused the president of using the Justice Department in unprecedented ways to retaliate against reporters. Trump said on Truth Social that he's barring CNN, MS Now, and Politico due to what he says is their constant reporting of fiction and lies when covering him. Meanwhile, Mike Waltz is defending President Trump's move to ban major news outlets from the White House, appearing on CNN's State of the Union. The U.S. ambassador to the United Nations said the president is absolutely spot on with his decision, adding that Trump is within his rights to limit journalists' access to government facilities. And that's your Washington Roundup. I'm Mike Moore on your home for 24/7 News, the Black Information Network.
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8: Born in Mississippi in 1931, James Earl Jones would become a powerful symbol of resilience and excellence. From the Great White Hope to voicing Darth Vader.
9: No, I am the father.
8: Jones' resonant voice and commanding presence helped him become one of the most distinguished actors of his generation. Crediting poetry and acting for helping him overcome a childhood stutter, his Broadway debut would come in 1957. Winning his first Tony Award in 1968, he would go on to join a select group of entertainers by also winning a Grammy, Emmy, and Oscar, or EGOT. His impact so powerful, the Court Theater on Broadway was renamed after him in 2022. Breaking barriers in Hollywood and theater at a time when opportunities for black actors were limited.
10: Go through life worried if someone had liked you or not. You best make sure that they are doing right by you.
8: James Earl Jones' success and legacy are a source of inspiration and pride for the black community. Rest in power, James Earl Jones.
3: I'm Bree Wood with BIN News Now. Senator Cory Booker is criticizing President Trump's decision to bar CNN, MS Now, and Politico from the White House.
5: This president has no regard for the First Amendment. He's going after reporters, and this ban just doubles down.
3: On NBC's Meet the Press on Sunday, the New Jersey Democrat says the move violates the Constitution and threatens press freedom. The Mississippi Bureau of Investigations has completed its review of the fatal police shooting of Black 1-year-old Cohen Wiley and turned its findings over to Attorney General Lynn Fitch. The case remains under review with no details released and no decision yet on whether charges will be filed. And Cardi B said she's already working on her next album. Speaking before her performance at the iHeartRadio Music Festival over the weekend, the rapper revealed she plans to focus on new music after her birthday and hopes to release the project soon ahead of a planned world tour in 2027. Get BIN News now on demand 24/7 on the iHeartRadio app.
6: Mike Stevens on your home for Black News First, the Black Information Network. Here's your top headlines this hour. The Congressional Black Caucus Foundation's annual gathering in Washington, D.C. has been taking place, and it's the 50th anniversary of the group of lawmakers working together with one another for the benefit of the country and Black Americans. The BIN is there this week and speaking with Black leaders like Texas Representative Mark Vesey about the issues important to our community, like Republican redistricting being done to get rid of some powerful Black Democrats.
11: The congressional redistricting efforts that the Republicans put underway in 2025 have really wreaked havoc on Black communities throughout the South. And the district that I represent now was split up into several different pieces. And so it went from being a district that was majority Latino and African American to now one that's 95% white and mostly rural. So it's changed a lot.
6: Now, you can hear several of the Black lawmakers at the Congressional Black Caucus over the next few days on the BIN. In Florida, there's concerns about safety when it comes to train crossings. The Office of the Black Broward County Sheriff and community partners are coming together to remind everyone to take precautions when crossing train tracks. And the warning is something riders around the country should be aware of. It's part of the upcoming national campaign called See Tracks, Think Train.
12: Stay alert. Respect the signals. Never take a shortcut around a crossing gate.
6: That is Black Oakland Park, Florida Vice Mayor Aisha Gordon saying her city has been working to update signs and other markers to make railroad crossings safer. Many Black people around the country have been killed over the years while trying to beat trains across the tracks. And for those who are struggling financially or desiring a new income stream, a special faith-based conference is taking place next weekend in Tampa, Florida, and then it goes national. A Black former pastor who was led to start working with entrepreneurs as a business coach is among those sharing his strategies. And the theme comes from an Old Testament biblical story of a widow who is dealing with a debt, and she goes to the prophet for help. And this is what he asked the woman.
13: What do you have in your house? And for everyone listening, that question is the question that I get a chance to ask people every day. What do you have? Because for a lot of us, we know very well what we don't have. We don't have enough money. We don't have job opportunities. We don't have whatever that thing is that you could fill in the blank with. But that question, that empowering question, what do you have, makes the difference in her life. And I believe it'll make the difference in yours.
6: That's Kimon Hines speaking there to me about the You've Got Oil Conference. For more stories of interest to the Black community, log on to BINnews.com. 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I'm Mike Stevens on your home for Black News First, the Black Information Network.
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14: I'm Big Sue on the Black Information Network. George Washington Carver, an agricultural scientist, inventor, and educator at Tuskegee University, sought to revitalize southern soil that had been stripped by cotton, a nitrogen-depleting crop. He developed a crop rotation method that alternated the cotton with legumes like peanuts that fixed nitrogen and other edible crops such as corn. This method increased the soil's productive capacity and also gave southern farmers another crop to produce and sell besides cotton, thus diversifying the market. In addition to crop rotation, Dr. Carver promoted the practice of using compost to reintroduce nutrients and add organic matter to the soil. He showed that using compost for soil revitalization increased its productivity by 100-fold compared with previous common methods. Using compost to build soil is a critical practice in organic farming and gardening today. And that's a fact. I'm Big Sue on the Black Information Network.
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15: I'm Kevin Brown on your home for 24/7 News, the Black Information Network. And here's what's happening right now. Seattle is set to become the first city in the U.S. to ban surveillance pricing, preventing large grocers from setting prices based on personal data from shoppers' online behavior. The new rules, facing opposition from the grocery industry, aim to ensure fair pricing based on the product rather than the shopper. The ordinance, authored by Councilmember Alexis Mercedes Rink and Mayor Katie Wilson, will prohibit manipulation of prices based on shopper behavior or personal information. While the law may create challenges for enforcement, it seeks to protect consumers from dynamic pricing practices for basic necessities. The move comes amid rising food prices and follows efforts by other states and the federal government to address algorithmic price discrimination in retail. No major injuries were reported after several residents in an apartment building jumped from windows in northwest suburban Hanover Park in Illinois. This woman says stairwells and hallways were filled with thick smoke.
16: We live on third floor and we just jump off. I wasn't really wanted to jump off. And then the police said don't do that, but we just kind of jump off.
15: The blaze started yesterday morning in a three-story building in the 2300 block of Glendale Terrace. The apartment complex took on serious damage. No word on how many people were displaced. The cause of the fire is still under investigation. Authorities are investigating the shooting death of a San Francisco man in Oakland. Police say gunfire erupted along Grand Avenue early Sunday. Responding officers found a 37-year-old man with at least one gunshot wound. The man was later pronounced dead at the hospital. No arrests have been made. The killing is Oakland's 39th homicide of the year. Detectives are searching for the suspects that broke into 41 vehicles in the IIT parking lot in Chicago's Bronzeville neighborhood. Here's one of the victims of the Saturday morning incident.
17: I got woken up hearing him say, oh, my car got broken into. And I was like, oh, shoot. And he was like, oh, yeah, I talked to the police officers. 40 cars got broken into. And I was like, oh, that probably means mine got broken into.
15: Police are looking for four suspects who were in a black SUV. A similar incident happened the same morning when 28 cars were vandalized in a Lake Meadows apartment's parking lot. Seattle Public Schools is introducing new guidelines for technology use in kindergarten through second grade, focusing on developmentally appropriate learning and reducing screen time. The district aims to prioritize reading, writing, discussion, movement, play, collaboration, and hands-on learning over technology. The updates are designed to set clearer expectations for students' device use and rethink how time is spent in early grades. Superintendent Ben Schuldiner will unveil the new approach at a press conference today. A woman gave birth to a healthy baby girl while stuck in heavy traffic in San Francisco. The couple, named Carolyn and Nate, had to pull over near Golden Gate Park as the birth became imminent. Emergency services were delayed due to traffic, but a passing doula, Katie Higgins, assisted with the birth. Both mother and child were transported to a local hospital in good condition, and the family expressed gratitude for the support received during the unconventional delivery. I'm Kevin Brown on your home for Black News First, the Black Information Network.
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3: The opinions, beliefs, and viewpoints expressed in this commentary are those of the author and do not necessarily represent those of BIN and its founding partners and employees.
4: I'm James C. Harris, and I have something to say. I knew it! The holdout juror, the only man with a spine in that courtroom, the only one who wouldn't let a child killer walk, the only one who stood for those three dead babies, is a conservative. His name is Michael Desrosiers, black man, devout Catholic, father, loves the Constitution, and wait for it, supports President Trump. Gayle King, pick yourself up off the floor. The evil juror you needed to sit with isn't just black. He's Republican red. He actually believes in law and order, in God, in justice. And now the tolerant left has chased him into hiding, surrounded his home, sent threats, forced him to flee to an undisclosed location in rural New England under armed protection. Because he wouldn't vote their way, because he wouldn't bow to the mob, because he put three dead children above a crying mother and a political narrative. Gayle King thought she was getting a story about a confused black man who didn't understand the assignment. She got an American hero who understood it perfectly. He saw murder. He called it murder. And for that, Massachusetts liberals want him destroyed. They don't hate him because he was wrong. They hate him because he's not their kind. Wrong color for their politics, wrong faith for their agenda, wrong vote for their coven. Michael Desrosiers stood alone against 11. Now he stands with every American who still believes justice matters more than feelings. And they can surround his house. They can threaten his family, but they cannot break him. I knew it. The only man brave enough to stand for those babies was a man who kneels for God and stands for Trump. See how Democrats do you? See what happens when you believe in truth, justice, and the American way? They'll hunt you down like a dog. I'm James T. Harris for the Black Information Network.
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5: Trending this hour. In his first interview since the Lindsey Clancy trial ended in a mistrial, Patrick Clancy is speaking publicly about the loss of the three children he shared with his ex-wife. Speaking with CBS's 60 Minutes, Clancy said he believed he did the best he could with the information available at the time, but lives with the tragedy every day. Lindsey Clancy's trial ended earlier this month after jurors failed to reach a unanimous verdict. I'm Bree Wood with What's Trending.
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6: Howard University student Chase Howard is the executive director of the nonprofit organization Project Our House. 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
7: I'm here representing my nonprofit, Project Our House. 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So I work with incredible organizations such as NAACP Youth in College, LULAC, IA Impact, all representing different walks of life and different groups of people, and really coming together and say, what can we do together? How can we use social media? How can we use a lot of these vessels to actually get young people to see their vote past just going out there and just getting amped up, but like engaging with your people who's running for office, actually having hard conversations about what is harm reduction voting, what are absentee ballots, like understanding going out to vote when you don't want to vote, understanding and have these hard conversations. So follow us on Instagram at @ProjectOurHouse_, and we have some incredible stuff coming up.
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1: Sean Diddy Combs has scored a significant legal victory after a federal judge dismissed a lawsuit accusing him of sexual assault, sex trafficking, and other misconduct. U.S. District Judge Jennifer L. Rashawn threw out all 15 claims filed by Las Vegas entertainer Julian Sapp, ruling that the lawsuit was filed too late under the applicable statute of limitations. Sapp had alleged that Combs drugged him, sexually assaulted him, secretly recorded encounters, and threatened him over a period of years. Combs denied the allegations. And in more entertainment news, reports claim Roc Nation is having difficulty securing a major headliner for the 2027 big game at SoFi Stadium in California. According to unnamed sources, there's a strong possibility that the halftime show could feature multiple performers instead of one superstar. One source even suggested Jay-Z could take the stage himself and bring several famous friends along to headline the show. The report remains unconfirmed, and neither Jay-Z, Roc Nation, nor the NFL has commented publicly. With the latest in entertainment at 17 and 47 minutes past each hour, I'm Bree Wood on the Black Information Network, your home for Black News First.
2: In 2019, marine scientists discovered the remains of the Clotilda at the bottom of Alabama's Mobile River. The Clotilda is believed to be the last known intact U.S. slave ship. In 1860, the Clotilda smuggled 110 Africans to Alabama, decades after the importation of slaves was outlawed in the United States. To hide the crime, the ship's captain, William Foster, burned and sunk the ship. Surviving ancestors of that final harrowing journey went on to establish Africatown, which still exists today. In her best-selling book, Barracoon, released in 2018, Zora Neale Hurston tells the story of Cudjoe Lewis, the last enslaved African on the Clotilda. The book details Lewis's experiences aboard the slave ship and his role in founding Africatown. Lewis died in 1935 at the age of 94. Africatown and the Clotilda are an intricate part of the national conversation about reparations, highlighting the lasting legacy of this dark chapter in American history. I'm Andrea Coleman on the Black Information Network.
3: And Morgan Wood on your home for 24/7 News, the Black Information Network. Baltimore is marking a historic low in gun violence with the lowest homicide rate in 50 years. I spoke exclusively with Mayor Brandon Scott during the Congressional Black Caucus 55th Annual Legislative Conference in Washington, D.C. And despite the reduction, he says one death is still too many and the work must continue.
4: We acknowledge this historic low for us, but we always say, I told folks that you don't see a smile on my face. You don't see me raising a trophy because we still lose too many people. It's great to acknowledge the historic progress that we've been able to make, but also know how much work yet remains for us, and just shows that we can do public safety in a different way that doesn't have to over-criminalize our communities, that can focus on building our communities as a part of the solution for one of the greatest public health challenges that our city has faced.
3: This comes after 11 people were injured in 10 separate shootings across Baltimore City over the weekend. Police say the shootings happened between Friday morning and Sunday morning. All of the victims are expected to survive. In other news, Montgomery County executive nominee and county councilman Will Juwando says he's deeply disappointed by the findings in the inspector general's report detailing misconduct involving MCPD chief Mark Yamada. He's accused of violating county code and police policy, as well as misleading investigators about selecting a county employee's relative for an out-of-state conference. Juwando says he'll review the recommendations as the county also searches for a new police chief. This comes as the federal bribery case against D.C. Councilmember Trayon White could soon go to the jury. Both sides rested their cases Friday after 4 days of testimony. Prosecutors allege White accepted bribes in exchange for helping steer youth violence interruption contracts to a specific vendor.
5: It's been 10.
6: Oh, man.
5: I wanted you to, if you can, man.
6: What you need me to do, man? I don't want to feel like you got to give me something to get something.
5: It's cool, but that's for you. But I definitely need you. That's for you. I need you to go. Not saying use this to go do that, but yeah. I need you to go see Lindsay, at least get an idea.
3: White's attorneys argue the money came from a known donor and was intended as campaign contributions. Attorneys are expected to meet to discuss the case and pending closing arguments. And in case you missed it, early voting is underway in Virginia. Voters will decide U.S. Senate, House, and local races, with Election Day set for November 3rd. Virginia offers 45 days of early voting beginning September 18th. Also in Virginia, voting eligibility for people with felony convictions changed this year. So check your status before casting a ballot. For more on these stories and international, national, state, and local news affecting the Black community, listen to the Black Information Network on the iHeartRadio app or log on to BINnews.com. 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I'm Morgan Wood on your home for Black News First, the Black Information Network.
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11: Marijuana cases make up most of Louisiana's drug arrests. Possession of weed now accounts for over 62% of the state's reported drug arrests.
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14: Did you know that you could lose your home because of an unpaid balance on your property taxes or HOA fees? Well, here's a warning for all homeowners. Even if your mortgage is paid off, you may not realize that a small past due balance on your homeowners association fees or a property tax bill can trigger serious legal consequences. A few missed payments can quickly snowball with late fees, interest, collection fees, and legal fees. And in some cases, if the debt gets too big, the HOA or local government entity can place a lien on the property and eventually pursue foreclosure. It recently happened to an Arizona man who owed $977 to his HOA tied to a home valued at $450,000. The risk is especially high for seniors on fixed incomes or people who have medical emergencies trying to keep up with hospital bills and prescriptions. So just to set the record straight, depending on where you live, a mortgage lender may not be the only one that can foreclose. Money news at 24 and 54 minutes past each hour. I'm Nicole Deal on your home for Black News First, the Black Information Network.
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13: Born of the boroughs.
15: I'm Mike Island on your home for 24/7 News, the Black Information Network. A Black trailblazer is releasing a memoir of her time as part of the Memphis State Eight. According to WHBQ, Bertha Rogers Looney recently released her memoir of her time at Memphis State, now the University of Memphis. It has been 70 years since Black students first attended classes there, and Looney was one of the first eight African Americans to set foot on the campus. She is the last survivor of the group and visited the campus as she released her memoir titled Dared to Be First. She tells WHBQ that she hopes the memoir is well received.
16: I thought I wanted to write something, but not to this magnitude, and that I would be celebrated for writing the book as what took place here. I hope it goes over well.
15: Looney adds that she never thought she would be one of the Memphis State Eight, but she wanted to make the best of what she could do to help the generation that came after her. She says she remembers being escorted to class and being asked to sit in the back. She also recalls not being allowed to attend many campus events, such as football games. During this most recent visit, however, she sat in a suite to watch that weekend's University of Memphis Tigers football game, WHBQ says. As we've reported to you previously, former Vice President Kamala Harris will be on the campaign trail with Michigan Democrat Abdul El-Sayed this week as it gets closer to November's midterm elections. The El-Sayed campaign says Harris will be joining the U.S. Senate candidate on the campaign trail to discuss health care costs and Black maternal health. African Americans are still being urged to give blood through the American Red Cross. Many blood types help to fight sickle cell disease. Visit redcross.org for more information. We have more on these stories and national, international, state, and local news impacting the Black community. 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I'm Mike Island on the Black Information Network, and now here's your Healthy Minute.
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2: BIN News This Hour, I'm Andrea Coleman. Coming up,
26: he admitted he had reasonable doubt, and I started filling out the forms, and then he said, but I'm still not going to say that she's not guilty by reason of insanity.
2: A black juror in a high-profile case seeks safety after he disagrees with the ruling of other jurors. Moviegoers at a theater in California recently got more than they bargained for.
27: Harris County, home to Houston, is the deadliest place for a black woman to give birth in the entire country.
2: A black family challenges a state's abortion ban. But first, here's BIN News Now.
1: Illinois Governor J.B. Pritzker is calling for a national effort to regulate artificial intelligence.
28: It should be among the top priorities, but don't misunderstand. It is dangerous, but, you know, and it's dangerous on the level of nuclear weapons.
1: Speaking on ABC's This Week, Pritzker warned about the risks of AI as President Trump pushes plans for a federal AI task force and a dedicated AI czar. Former Vice President Kamala Harris will join Michigan Democratic Senate candidate Abdul El-Sayed on the campaign trail this week. The pair plans to discuss health care costs and black maternal health during events focused on issues impacting families across the state. And the city of Virginia Beach has renamed a street in honor of Grammy-winning R&B group Blackstreet. City leaders say the group helped put Virginia on the international map, and members say they're currently back in the studio working on new music. Get BIN News Now on demand 24/7 on the iHeartRadio app. Here's Andrea Coleman.
2: Thank you, Bree. The attorney for the black man becoming known as a sole holdout juror in the Lindsey Clancy triple murder trial in Massachusetts says his client is lying low in an undisclosed location in rural New England. Media outlets are reporting of the threats Michael P. Desron Bill is receiving after he refused to agree with other jurors that Clancy was guilty of killing her three children by reason of insanity. Ray Marcel, who is black and the host of the Fugitive TV streaming series, told NBC News he spoke with Desron Bill directly.
29: This man cannot live in peace right now. People are knocking on his door, going around his house, not just his house, his family member's house.
2: In a statement first reported by News Nation, Desron Bill says he tried to explain different possible theories during deliberation. He kept getting cut off as he had doubts based on the evidence presented. Desron Bill said based on all the physical evidence, key witnesses, and what the prosecution presented, he thought it was enough proof that she knew exactly what she was doing and planned. Clancy admitted to killing her three children in 2023, but pleaded not guilty by reason of insanity.
0: A man was recently arrested for allegedly pepper spraying someone who was using their cell phone during a movie at a Burbank theater in California. Burbank police identified the suspect as Matthew Ware. The incident took place on September 15th. Police say Ware was arrested and booked at the Burbank jail for misdemeanor battery after a witness to the incident contacted police. Two other patrons reported experiencing irritation from the pepper spray and were treated at a local hospital. The family of a pregnant San Antonio woman who died after being denied an abortion that may have saved her life is suing Texas Attorney General Ken Paxton. Tierra Walker, who was Black, died in 2024 after being diagnosed with a pregnancy-related complication that included seizures and blood clots. State Representative James Tallarico, who was running against Paxton in the state's U.S. Senate race, recently spoke of Black maternal health when appearing on The Breakfast Club.
3: And so we've rolled out a comprehensive plan to combat that crisis at the federal level. I worked with my colleague, Representative Tony Rose, shout out to Tony Rose in Dallas. She passed a historic bill at the state capitol to increase postpartum coverage on Medicaid to now 1 year to help new mothers, particularly new Black mothers, tend to their health and the health of their newborn. That's a state policy. But at the federal level, we could guarantee universal paid family leave for every mother, including every Black mother.
0: Walker's family claims Texas doctors refused to treat her because of the state's abortion ban, which Paxton has defended. This is BIN News this hour. Be sure to follow us wherever you get your podcast. I'm Andrea Coleman on the Black Information Network, home of Black News First.
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4: This is Esther Dillard with another spotlight on Black excellence. Tyler Perry is one of the most successful figures in the entertainment industry. Born in New Orleans, Louisiana in 1969, Emmett Perry Jr. endured a difficult childhood marked by poverty and abuse. After changing his name and moving to Atlanta in 1992, Tyler Perry began writing and producing stage plays that became highly successful.
5: All you gotta do is take an R&B song, put Jesus in it, and it's a gospel song.
4: 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It was also during that time that he created his signature character, the iconic Mabel Medea Simmons.
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4: 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And another shining example of Black excellence. I'm Esther Dillard on the Black Information Network.
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7: I'm Misty Jordan on your home for 24/7 News, the Black Information Network. Here's what's happening in your region right now. Richmond, Virginia Mayor Danny Avula said the city is reevaluating its contract with Flock. The mayor said he's considering a replacement for the license plate reader company. The city is also reviewing its oversight and transparency policy, with a notable change being a reduction in police data collection from 21 days to 7 days. This decision follows the trend in other localities. Residents expressed their support for reconsideration.
8: Taking steps to make sure the community is safe is always a good thing, but I think sometimes you need to be protected from surveillance that could go wrong. I heard about a police officer that accessed Flock footage and stalked his ex-girlfriend.
10: If anything, it's just a huge invasion of privacy. I have no idea where this data goes or who it helps or what it's for.
7: They emphasize the need for more evidence that the technology helps solve crimes and call for stricter regulations and transparency from companies like Flock. Howard University has officially launched a nationwide search for its next president. Leaders are promising to consider input from students, faculty, staff, and alumni. Howard University's Board of Trustees says the school is seeking a leader who can guide the HBCU through major changes in higher education, including shifts in research funding, technology enrollment, and financial aid. Howard University officials hired an executive search firm to help identify candidates from across the country. The Board of Trustees will make the final decision. Dr. Wayne Frederick is currently serving as interim president during the national search. Virginia is implementing stricter control on data centers, including banning non-disclosure agreements and imposing clean energy mandates. The move comes in response to public concerns about the impact of data centers on power bills and the environment. Governor Abigail Spanberger is taking aim at Virginia's booming data center industry.
9: And make no mistake about it, these standards are high. If you don't want to meet these high standards, Virginia may not be the place for you.
7: The state wants to address community demands for action and increase transparency in data center development. Data centers will be incentivized to use renewable energy sources, such as solar and wind power, instead of natural gas and diesel generators. The new regulations will require approval by state legislators next year. Spanberger also announced a new AI task force to address concerns about privacy, cybersecurity, and job displacement as artificial intelligence continues to grow. And the biggest rivalry in Hampton Roads took place over the weekend. Norfolk State hosted Hampton University in the annual Battle of the Bay. The Spartans defeated Hampton 42-21. The victory improved Norfolk State to 2-2, which is their best start since 2023. The win also marked Michael Vick's first Battle of the Bay victory as head coach. This is also Norfolk State's first win at William Dick Prince Stadium in more than a decade. The Spartans will hit the road to face the Chicago State Cougars next Saturday. Game time is 7 p.m. Central. I'm Misty Jordan on your home for Black News First, the Black Information Network.
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7: Joining the Black Information Network, I have Dr. Jamie, a pharmacist with CVS. Thank you for joining us.
13: Absolutely. No problem. It's my pleasure.
7: Dr. Jamie, what is the flu shot? Can you just break that down for us starting there?
13: Yes. The flu is a contagious respiratory illness that's caused by influenza viruses that infect the nose, throat, and sometimes the lungs. Some people, such as people 65 years and older, are often at higher risk than anybody else. And also, there are two main types of influenza viruses. You have type A and type B. And the best way to protect yourself from the flu and its potential serious complications is to get vaccinated each year.
7: After receiving the flu shot, what side effects should some customers know about?
13: Okay, some of the common side effects associated with getting the flu shot, you have soreness, redness, sometimes swelling. Also, another side effect that was reported was headache and muscle ache and fatigue. These side effects are generally mild and they usually resolve on their own in a couple of days.
7: So, Dr. Jamie, we've heard the importance of getting our annual flu shot, but when is the best time to actually receive your flu vaccination for the season?
13: The best time to receive your flu vaccination for the season is early fall, which is September and October before the flu season peaks. That is recommended.
7: And Dr. Jamie, if someone is going to come to CVS to receive a vaccination, can you get more than one vaccine during one visit?
13: Absolutely. According to the CDC, getting several vaccines during the same visit is generally considered safe and effective. You can actually just walk in if it's more convenient for you, or you can make an appointment.
7: Will insurance cover the cost of some vaccines?
13: Yes. Most insurance plans, even including Medicare Part B, will cover vaccines.
7: Dr. Jamie, thank you so much for speaking with the Black Information Network.
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14: The opinions, beliefs, and viewpoints expressed in this commentary are those of the author and do not necessarily represent those of BIN and its founding partners and employees. Now it's time to bring the funk with Roland S. Martin.
15: Baltimore Mayor Brandon Scott, just like Chicago Mayor Brandon Johnson, is sick and tired of right-wing attacks on the administration. A video of Brandon Scott has gone viral where he is challenging a local Fox reporter who's questioning him over a shooting. And you got to understand the backstory. Sinclair owns that Fox station. The chairman of Sinclair bought the Baltimore Sun, and all they have done is attack Mayor Brandon Scott for the last several years.
16: It really seems to be making a difference, doesn't it?
19: Well, I think Keith, I knew that you were going to ask some dumb, ridiculous questions tonight.
16: You think it's ridiculous to ask?
19: It is. A 3-year-old was shot, right? You and I could sit here and talk about this. If this was your 3-year-old, you would want everyone to be upset, right? You would want people to.
16: I didn't say that.
19: Are you going to let me talk? You want to interview or you want to talk? I'm worried about a 3-year-old child being shot. You're worried about perception and some stories you're crying. The only thing that matters to me is the life that we're talking about that's being fought for in a hospital in Baltimore. I'm not out here celebrating that we have the lowest amount of violence that this city has ever seen, because it's still too much, because one is too damn many for me, Keith. That's why I'm not happy. I'll never be happy. I will die unhappy if we still have violence at all, because we all should want it to be none. Yes, having a 50-year low is great. That's a great thing for us to acknowledge, but it does not matter right now to a 3-year-old who doesn't understand why they're in that much pain. That's what I'm trying to get you to understand.
15: Brandon Scott was on point with his reaction, and that's how you treat these trolls when they are attacking you. The same thing has happened in Chicago with Mayor Brandon Johnson. You know what? If Trump wants to see it and go after people, black mayors should challenge these trolls too. I'm Roland Martin on the Black Information Network.
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20: Here's what's trending this hour. Sam Altman, CEO of OpenAI, is set to brief the United Nations Security Council this week during the annual UN General Assembly in New York. The 15-member council is scheduled to discuss artificial intelligence and global security on Wednesday. An OpenAI spokesperson says Altman's remarks will focus on the company's efforts to ensure AI is developed safely and benefits people around the world. I'm Bree Wood with what's trending.
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7: Minnesota Lynx star Olivia Miles broke Caitlin Clark's single-season record for points by a rookie in Minnesota's big win over the Connecticut Sun. Miles finished the game with 21 points and surpassed Clark's record after sinking her first free throw in the second quarter. The Sparks unveiled a statue of Lisa Leslie outside a Crypto.com arena. The Sparks beat the Portland Fire Sunday. Leslie shared this while being recognized at halftime.
21: Because every opportunity I had was a moment to change the mind of a man who was a hater. It was a chance to convince somebody who didn't believe in women's basketball. It was an opportunity to let a little girl believe that she could be me and my teammates out here.
7: And temperatures were so hot on the field at Sunday's NFL game in Nashville, the players' cleats were melting. The Eagles beat the Titans Sunday at Nissan Stadium, where temperatures on the synthetic turf reached as high as 157 degrees. After the game, one player said that experiences like this are another reason the players' union should push the NFL to get rid of artificial turf. With the latest in sports, I'm Misty Jordan on the Black Information Network, your home for Black News First.
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3: EGOT winner Viola Davis is getting her flowers at the Congressional Black Caucus Foundation's Phoenix Awards. She received the CBC Chairs Award for her impact on arts and culture and spoke with us on the gold carpet about what the honor means to her.
4: This is a God wink that, you know, I felt like after my awards, all the awards I've won or whatever, I was wondering why I didn't feel so fulfilled afterwards. And it's because I didn't understand that success was not the ceiling, it's significance. And the significance is what my life means and how it affects others. It's like, you know, I gotta free somebody else. That's my job.
3: During her award speech, Davis spoke about being a voice for the ancestors.
4: All the words they couldn't say, all

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2: Welcome to the journey around America, where we visit iconic locations connected to Black history. 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The theater became famous for Amateur Night, a weekly talent show that launched the careers of stars like Lauryn Hill and the Jackson 5.
3: Osiris, let me get the mices. 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
2: The slogan, "Be Good or Be Gone," became the theater's motto. 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
8: Moni, on your home for Black News First, the Black Information Network. Georgia public health officials want residents to remain aware that West Nile virus is still a threat for a bit longer as summer comes to a close. Mosquito traps have tested positive in Chatham, DeKalb, and Fulton counties recently, but that will likely rise in the next few weeks. One death was reported last week in the area. One woman is currently fighting for her life in Atlanta as well. Atlanta News First spoke to her daughters.
9: On September 2nd, my dad finds her in the bed, half in and half out, with stroke-like symptoms, and calls the ambulance. My mom would not want people to not go outside anymore. When my mom is better and able to fully enjoy life again, she'll still go outside, but she'll take precautions.
8: To reduce risk, you can wear EPA-registered insect repellents, drain standing water, and close doors tightly. 11 Black people are facing

0: include Kay Jewelers, Zales, and Walmart, among others. A Black former Georgia state representative is not expected to face any jail time after pleading guilty to fraud. Representative Dexter Sharper was sentenced to time served last week. He was also ordered to pay more than $10,000 in restitution and a $2,000 fine. Court documents say Sharper collected more than $13,000 worth of unemployment assistance benefits from April 2020 through May 2021. Sharper served District 177, which covers parts of Lowndes County. In Louisiana, a Black Orleans Parish Civil District Court judge is disengaging from a public records lawsuit filed on behalf of State Attorney General Liz Murrell. Judge Cheryl Howard recused herself from the case on Friday. Murrell's attorneys filed a lawsuit last month against former Criminal District Court Judge Lori White, who served as special prosecutor in the criminal case against Murrell. An Orleans Parish grand jury indicted her in July for malfeasance in office and public intimidation. White later dismissed the indictment. Murrell is suing for public records in an attempt to get to the bottom of how her indictment came about. New Orleans police are investigating after a body was found floating in Bayou St. John on Friday. Officers responded to a report of the body in the water in the morning. EMS pronounced the person dead at the scene. No information has been released about the deceased person's sex, race, or apparent age. So far, police are referring to the death as unclassified. I'm Alexandria Ikemoni on your home for Black News First, the Black Information Network.
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3: Without admitting any wrongdoing, Amazon agreed to a $2.5 billion settlement last year, including $1.5 billion set aside for customer refunds. It stems from claims that customers were misled into signing up for Prime memberships and then faced obstacles when they tried to cancel. Now, some customers could be getting more money back. According to the Federal Trade Commission, more people qualify for compensation, and the maximum payout is increasing from $51 to $200. That means customers who already received the $51 could get an additional $149. On top of that, more eligible Prime customers may receive the full $200. To get the money, you must have signed up through certain Prime enrollment pages or had problems canceling your membership between June of 2019 and June of 2025. And best of all, no claim form is required. Beginning October 1st, payments will be sent automatically through PayPal, Venmo, or checks in the mail. Money news at 24 and 54 minutes past each hour. I'm Nicole Deal on your home for Black News First, the Black Information Network.
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4: A Black Information Network, a bizarre discovery in the predominantly Black city of Detroit.
5: A Black family preparing for their mother's viewing at a funeral home there was shocked to find another woman dressed for the service instead of their mother, Kimberly K. Moore. The family suspects that Moore's remains may have been mistakenly cremated before they had the chance to see her. The funeral home is investigating the mix-up, which was discovered by Moore's children during preparation.

0: solutions for the viewing. The family is seeking answers about how the identification error occurred and the whereabouts of Moore's remains, as they were left without the planned farewell for their mother. I'm Bree Wood for the Black Information Network.
1: The annual Autism Hero Walk was held recently at the Detroit Zoo. Mark Burke is the Chief Development Officer for the Autism Alliance of Michigan and says it's the largest gathering of the state's autistic community.
2: To have an organization like ours that can connect them, whether it's a pediatrician, if it's insurance help, if it's therapy help, it feels so good to know that we are pointing these families in the right direction.
1: Kids, teenagers, and adults got to meet superheroes as they attended the fundraiser. The money raised will go toward keeping resources available for families as they navigate an autism diagnosis. According to Autism Speaks, roughly 50% of Black children with autism have an identified intellectual disability compared to 31% of white children. Black former Vice President Kamala Harris will be campaigning with Michigan Detroit Abdul El-Sayed this week as the countdown continues to November's midterm elections. The El-Sayed campaign says Harris will be joining the U.S. Senate candidate on the campaign trail Tuesday to discuss health care costs and Black maternal health. A statement from the El-Sayed campaign says the candidate looks forward to hearing directly from Black women and health care providers. St. Louis is still buzzing about the events this past weekend. The celebrations included the Greater St. Louis Hispanic Festival as well as the St. Louis Art Fair. Despite the scorching heat, thousands, some of whom are Black, enjoyed music, dancing, food, and shopping at the vibrant celebrations. Organizers said they ensured attendees were able to stay cool with shaded areas, misting fans, and cooling stations. Now our Washington Roundup. Senator Cory Booker says President Trump's move to ban major news outlets from the White House violates the Constitution. The Black New Jersey Democrats slammed the new policy on NBC's Meet the Press.
3: He's going after reporters, and this ban just doubles down.
1: Booker also accused the president of using the Justice Department in unprecedented ways to retaliate against reporters. Trump said on Truth Social that he's barring CNN, MS Now, and Politico due to what he says is their constant reporting of fiction and lies when covering him. Meanwhile, Mike Waltz is defending President Trump's move to ban major news outlets from the White House, appearing on CNN's State of the Union. The U.S. ambassador to the United Nations said the president is absolutely spot on with his decision, adding that Trump is within his rights to limit journalists' access to government facilities. And that's your Washington Roundup. I'm Mike Moore on your home for 24/7 News, the Black Information Network.
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5: I'm Bill Black with another Bet You Didn't Know music fact. Okay, this is Patrice Rushens. And this was her big, big record, Forget Me Nots. But did you know there was a very, very, very big record written for Patrice Rushen that she declined? Let me explain. Okay, surely you know this song, right?

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1: I'm Bree Wood with BIN News Now. Senator Cory Booker is criticizing President Trump's decision to bar CNN, MS Now, and Politico from the White House.
2: This president has no regard for the First Amendment. He's going after reporters, and this ban just doubles down.
1: On NBC's Meet the Press on Sunday, the New Jersey Democrat says the move violates the Constitution and threatens press freedom. The Mississippi Bureau of Investigations has completed its review of the fatal police shooting of black one-year-old Cohen Wiley and turned its findings over to Attorney General Lynn Fitch. The case remains under review with no details released and no decision yet on whether charges will be filed. And Cardi B said she's already working on her next album. Speaking before her performance at the iHeartRadio Music Festival over the weekend, the rapper revealed she plans to focus on new music after her birthday and hopes to release the project soon ahead of a planned world tour in 2027. Get BIN News Now on demand 24/7 on the iHeartRadio app.
3: I'm Nicole Deal on your home for 24/7 News, the Black Information Network. Black teenager Carmelo Anthony is serving time in a Texas prison for murder while defense attorneys are appealing his conviction. Meanwhile, a black Missouri woman has been arrested in connection to the case for making threats against the family of Austin Metcalf, who was stabbed at a track meet.
4: Today, I announce the indictment of Sharifa Nicole Henderson, a 34-year-old woman living in Kansas City, Missouri.
3: The woman is accused of posting threatening messages on social media and also making threats over voicemail.
4: Those messages included violent and vulgar threats to murder the family members of Austin Metcalf and several others involved in adjudicating this murder trial that was prosecuted by the Collin County District Attorney's Office.
3: Henderson was indicted by a Texas grand jury earlier this month and recently arrested in Missouri. She is being relocated to Texas to face charges. A black 5-year-old girl is dead after what police believe was a road rage shooting near Houston, Texas, Saturday night. According to NBC News, Zalea was shot in the head while in the car with her mom and her 4 brothers and sisters, her mother now trying to cope with the shock and the grief.
5: That was my baby. And the last thing she told me was, "I love you, Mommy." She gave me a kiss. And who knew that from that conversation that would be the last time I ever hear my daughter talk?
3: A second medic was called to the scene to help 2 of the other children who were injured by shattered glass. All of the children are under the age of 10. A black Florida woman says a night meant to honor her grandson ended in tragedy. Shirley Wynn tells NBC News in Sanford, Florida, over 200 people showed up for the anniversary of her grandson's death. Zyeric Wynn died 6 years ago. She says everyone was having a good time until she suddenly heard gunshots. At first, she thought it was fireworks, but then realized it was an automatic weapon. A total of 8 people were shot, and so far, no arrests have been made. A Venezuelan man was shot and seriously wounded by a federal ICE agent in Austin, Texas, after a chase on Sunday. The city's mayor, Kirk Watson, is condemning the shooting.
6: With the nature of ICE and the way ICE is doing its business these days and the chaos that we see it performing and fomenting, there's no reason for us to be surprised by it.
3: According to city officials, the man suffered a gunshot wound to the chest and was transported to a hospital in stable but serious condition. The mayor says local police were not involved in the shooting, but were at the scene to assist. And finally, the State Fair of Texas is back. Opening day is Friday with the annual football throwdown between Prairie View and Grambling State on Saturday. The 2 HBCU rivals will go head-to-head at the Dallas Cotton Bowl. And of course, there will be a battle of the bands at halftime. 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

album, he was accepting submissions of songs. Enter Brother Number Two. Brother Number Two submits a song for Brother Number One's album, but Brother Number One says, uh-uh, that's trash. So Brother

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3: I'm Kevin Brown on your home for 24/7 News, the Black Information Network. And here's what's happening right now. Seattle is set to become the first city in the U.S. to ban surveillance pricing, preventing large grocers from setting prices based on personal data from shoppers' online behavior. The new rules, facing opposition from the grocery industry, aim to ensure fair pricing based on the product rather than the shopper. The ordinance, authored by Councilmember Alexis Mercedes Rink and Mayor Katie Wilson, will prohibit manipulation of prices based on shopper behavior or personal information. While the law may create challenges for enforcement, it seeks to protect consumers from dynamic pricing practices for basic necessities. The move comes amid rising food prices and follows efforts by other states and the federal government to address algorithmic price discrimination in retail. Detectives are searching for the suspects that broke into 41 vehicles in the IIT parking lot in Chicago's Bronzeville neighborhood. Here's one of the victims of the Saturday morning incident.
4: I got woken up hearing him say, "Oh, my car got broken into." And I was like, "Oh, shoot." And he was like, "Oh, yeah, I talked to the police officers. 40 cars got broken into." And I was like, "Oh, that probably means mine got broken into."
3: Police are looking for four suspects who were in a black SUV. A similar incident happened the same morning when 28 cars were vandalized in a Lake Meadows apartment's parking lot. Authorities are investigating the shooting death of a San Francisco man in Oakland. Police say gunfire erupted along Grand Avenue early Sunday. Responding officers found a 37-year-old man with at least one gunshot wound. The man was later pronounced dead at the hospital. No arrests have been made. The killing is Oakland's 39th homicide of the year. No major injuries were reported after several residents in an apartment building jumped from windows in northwest suburban Hanover Park in Illinois. This woman says stairwells and hallways were filled with thick smoke.
5: We live on third floor and we just jump off. I wasn't really wanted to jump off. And then the police said, "Don't do that," but we just kind of jump off.
3: The blaze started yesterday morning in a three-story building in the 2300 block of Glendale Terrace. The apartment complex took on serious damage. No word on how many people were displaced. The cause of the fire is still under investigation. Seattle Public Schools is introducing new guidelines for technology use in kindergarten through second grade, focusing on developmentally appropriate learning and reducing screen time. The district aims to prioritize reading, writing, discussion, movement, play, collaboration, and hands-on learning over technology. The updates are designed to set clearer expectations for students' device use and rethink how time is spent in early grades. Superintendent Ben Schuldiner will unveil the new approach at a press conference today. A woman gave birth to a healthy baby girl while stuck in heavy traffic in San Francisco. The couple, named Carolyn and Nate, had to pull over near Golden Gate Park as the birth became imminent. Emergency services were delayed due to traffic, but a passing doula, Katie Higgins, assisted with the birth. Both mother and child were transported to a local hospital in good condition, and the family expressed gratitude for the support received during the unconventional delivery. I'm Kevin Brown on your home for Black News First, the Black Information Network.
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8: On September 17th, 2009, 24-year-old Maitrice Richardson disappeared without a trace in the woods near Malibu, California. She had been arrested at a beachside restaurant for failing to pay a tab and taken to the Lost Hills Sheriff Station.
9: You know, I mean, she's not from that area, and I would hate to wake up to a morning report. Girl lost somewhere with her head chopped off.
10: At least in the station here, she will be separated, so nobody's going to be with her. So at least that's, you know, the plus thing, so you don't have to worry about her safety.
8: This is the same sheriff station where Mel Gibson was taken to sober up after his drunken rant and then safely driven back to his car. There was no courtesy ride for Maitrice, the young African-American non-celebrity.
11: They knew that she had been released with no car, no money, no cell phone, nothing. And in the dead of night, her mom calls the next morning to tell them that she never came home. And it's like, oh, well, she probably just, you know, they were just very nonchalant and casual about it.
9: She doesn't know the area. She's never been in your area. Well, I think she's depressed. That's what has me to fight.
0: That's worth you more than just her. 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
12: There was nothing right. 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And she needed help. She should have went to a hospital.
8: 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I'm Katherine Townsend, a private investigator, investigative journalist, and host of the podcast Helen Gone. 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
14: The opinions, beliefs, and viewpoints expressed in this commentary are those of the author and do not necessarily represent those of BIN and its founding partners and employees.
15: I'm James C. Harris, and I have something to say. I knew it! The holdout juror, the only man with a spine in that courtroom, the only one who wouldn't let a child killer walk, the only one who stood for those three dead babies, is a conservative. His name is Michael Desrumville, Black man, devout Catholic, father, loves the Constitution, and wait for it, supports President Trump. Gail King, pick yourself up off the floor. The evil juror you needed to sit with isn't just Black, he's Republican red. He actually believes in law and order, in God, in justice. And now the tolerant left has chased him into hiding, surrounded his home, sent threats, forced him to flee to an undisclosed location in rural New England under armed protection. Because he wouldn't vote their way, because he wouldn't bow to the mob, because he put three dead children above a crying mother and a political narrative. Gail King thought she was getting a story about a confused Black man who didn't understand the assignment. She got an American hero who understood it perfectly. He saw murder. He called it murder. And for that, Massachusetts liberals want him destroyed. They don't hate him because he was wrong. They hate him because he's not their kind. Wrong color for their politics, wrong faith for their agenda, wrong vote for their coven. Michael Desrumville stood alone against 11. Now he stands with every American who still believes justice matters more than feelings. And they can surround his house. They can threaten his family, but they cannot break him. I knew it. The only man brave enough to stand for those babies was a man who kneels for God and stands for Trump. See how Democrats do you? See what happens when you believe in truth, justice, and the American way? They'll hunt you down like a dog. I'm James T. Harris for the Black Information Network.
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16: Here's what's trending this hour. In his first interview since the Lindsey Clancy trial ended in a mistrial, Patrick Clancy is speaking publicly about the loss of the three children he shared with his ex-wife. Speaking with CBS's 60 Minutes, Clancy said he believed he did the best he could with the information available at the time, but lives with the tragedy every day. Lindsey Clancy's trial ended earlier this month after jurors failed to reach a unanimous verdict. I'm Bree Wood with What's Trending.
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17: Howard University student Chase Howard is the executive director of the nonprofit organization Project Our House. 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
18: 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So I work with incredible organizations such as NAACP Youth in College, LULAC, IA Impact, all representing different walks of life. and different groups of people and really coming together and say, what can we do together? How can we use social media? How can we use a lot of these vessels to actually get young people to see their vote past just going out there and just getting amped up, but like engaging with your people who's running for office, actually having hard conversations about what is harm reduction voting, what are absentee ballots, like understanding going out to vote when you don't want to vote, understanding and have these hard conversations. So follow us on Instagram at @ProjectOurHouse_, and then we have some incredible stuff coming up.
17: With the latest in HBCU news, I'm Morgan Wood on the Black Information Network.
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19: I'm Shay Diddy on the Black Information Network. In 2019, the St. John Will.i.am Coltrane African Orthodox Church observed its 50th anniversary. Based in San Francisco, the church uses John Coltrane's music as a source for religious discovery. Instead of singing traditional hymns, worshipers chant Coltrane's A Love Supreme, and there are monthly meditations where people commune with Coltrane's music. In 1965, Branzo King and his wife, Marina King, saw Coltrane live at San Francisco Jazz Club. The couple had a religious experience. They called it a sound baptism. In the years leading up to his death in 1967 at the age of 40, Coltrane's music had grown increasingly spiritual. He said that he wanted to be a saint, and in him, Branzo, who had wanted to be a preacher, had found his God. Instead of a mural of Jesus in the sanctuary, there is one of patron saint John Coltrane. And that's a fact. I'm Shay Diddy on the Black Information Network.
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17: Congresswoman Jasmine Crockett brought together some of Black culture's biggest voices for a conversation on influence and responsibility at the Congressional Black Caucus. The panel titled Platforms and Purpose featured Eric Benet, Jason Lee, Kendrick Sampson, and Young Jock. Benet spoke about his recent impact on social media.
20: I know I'm trying to like market myself a certain way, but I don't care what the hell they think. I'm gonna say what I gotta say. And oddly enough, that's what people wanted the whole damn time.
17: Hollywood Unlocked's Jason Lee spoke about using his platforms for truth and transparency, while also using his celebrity influence to get things done as the mayor of Stockton. Rapper Young Jock also spoke about his influential dance around his hit song, It's Going Down.
21: When I did my dance for the first time in the

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1: I'm Uptown Angela on the Black Information Network. In 1895, Mary Fields, also known as Stagecoach Mary, became the first African-American woman to become a U.S. Postal Service Star Route Carrier. She was hired because she was the fastest at hitching a team of six horses. She drove her route with horses and a mule named Moses. Born a slave in 1832 in Tennessee, Mary had a reputation for wearing men's clothes, smoking, drinking, and shooting guns. Before becoming a mail carrier, she worked for 10 years at a convent, but her lifestyle led her to being kicked out of the mission. As a star carrier in Cascade, Montana, her job was to protect the mail on her route from thieves and bandits and to deliver mail. She was the only second woman in the United States and the first African-American woman to serve in that role. When she died in December 1914, she had one of the largest funerals ever in Cascade. And that's a fact. I'm Uptown Angela on the Black Information Network.
0: I'm Morgan Wood on your home for 24/7 News, the Black Information Network. Baltimore is marking a historic low in gun violence with the lowest homicide rate in 50 years. I spoke exclusively with Mayor Brandon Scott during the Congressional Black Caucus 55th Annual Legislative Conference in Washington, D.C. And despite the reduction, he says one death is still too many and the work must continue.
2: We acknowledge this historic low for us, but we always say, I told folks that you don't see a smile on my face. You don't see me raising a trophy because we still lose too many people. It's great to acknowledge the historic progress that we've been able to make, but also know how much work yet remains for us and just shows that we can do public safety in a different way that doesn't have to over-criminalize our communities, that can focus on building our communities as a part of the solution for one of the greatest public health challenges that our city has faced.
0: This comes after 11 people were injured in 10 separate shootings across Baltimore City over the weekend. Police say the shootings happened between Friday morning and Sunday morning. All of the victims are expected to survive. In other news, Montgomery County executive nominee and county councilman Will Juwando says he's deeply disappointed by the findings in the inspector general's report detailing misconduct involving MCPD chief Mark Yamada. He's accused of violating county code and police policy, as well as misleading investigators about selecting a county employee's relative for an out-of-state conference. Juwando says he'll review the recommendations as the county also searches for a new police chief. This comes as the federal bribery case against D.C. Councilmember Trayon White could soon go to the jury. Both sides rested their cases Friday after 4 days of testimony. Prosecutors allege White accepted bribes in exchange for helping steer youth violence interruption contracts to a specific vendor.
3: It's the thing. Oh, man. I wanted you to, if you can, man.
4: What you need me to do, man? I don't want to feel like you got to give me something to get something.
3: No, it's cool, but that's for you. But I definitely need you. That's for you. I need you to go. Not saying use this to go do that, but yeah. I need you to go see Lindsay, at least get an idea.
0: White's attorneys argue the money came from a known donor and was intended as campaign contributions. Attorneys are expected to meet to discuss the case and pending closing arguments. And in case you missed it, early voting is underway in Virginia. Voters will decide U.S. Senate, House, and local races, with Election Day set for November 3rd. Virginia offers 45 days of early voting beginning September 18th. Also in Virginia, voting eligibility for people with felony convictions changed this year. So check your status before casting a ballot. For more on these stories and international, national, state, and local news affecting the Black community, listen to the Black Information Network on the iHeartRadio app or log on to BINnews.com. 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
6: A second federal judge has blocked President Trump's mail-in voting restrictions, ruling the Postal Service lacks authority to enforce them.
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10: Did you know that you could lose your home because of an unpaid balance on your property taxes or HOA fees? Well, here's a warning for all homeowners. Even if your mortgage is paid off, you may not realize that a small past due balance on your homeowners association fees or a property tax bill can trigger serious legal consequences. A few missed payments can quickly snowball with late fees, interest, collection fees, and legal fees. And in some cases, if the debt gets too big, the HOA or local government entity can place a lien on the property and eventually pursue foreclosure. It recently happened to an Arizona man who owed $977 to his HOA tied to a home valued at $450,000. The risk is especially high for seniors on fixed incomes or people who have medical emergencies trying to keep up with hospital bills and prescriptions. So just to set the record straight, depending on where you live, a mortgage lender may not be the only one that can foreclose. Money news at 24 and 54 minutes past each hour. I'm Nicole Deal on your home for Black News First, the Black Information Network.
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11: On your home for 24/7 News, the Black Information Network. A black trailblazer is releasing a memoir of her time as part of the Memphis State Eight. According to WHBQ, Bertha Rogers Looney recently released her memoir of her time at Memphis State, now the University of Memphis. It has been 70 years since black students first attended classes there, and Looney was one of the first eight African-Americans to set foot on the campus. She is the last survivor of the group and visited the campus as she released her memoir titled Dared to Be First. She tells WHBQ that she hopes the memoir is well received.
12: I thought I wanted to write something, but not to this magnitude, and that I would be celebrated for writing the book as it took place here. I hope it goes over well.
11: Looney adds that she never thought she would be one of the Memphis State Eight, but she wanted to make the best of what she could do to help the generation that came after her. She says she remembers being escorted to class and being asked to sit in the back. She also recalls not being allowed to attend many campus events, such as football games. During this most recent visit, however, she sat in a suite to watch that weekend's University of Memphis Tigers football game, WHBQ says. As we've reported to you previously, former Vice President Kamala Harris will be on the campaign trail with Michigan Democrat Abdul El-Sayed this week as it gets closer to November's midterm elections. The El-Sayed campaign says Harris will be joining the U.S. Senate candidate on the campaign trail to discuss health care costs and black maternal health. African Americans are still being urged to give blood through the American Red Cross. Many blood types help to fight sickle cell disease. Visit redcross.org for more information. We have more on these stories and national, international, state, and local news impacting the black community. 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I'm Mike Island on the Black Information Network. And now, here's your Healthy Minute.
13: 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I'm Mike Island on the Black Information Network.
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14: BIN News this hour, I'm Andrea Coleman. Coming up, a fight over the president's plan for the Kennedy Center continues from protest to a confrontation with the respected Black congressional leader.
17: We were in court right before we went into the board meeting, so they opened up the board meeting by informing the board that we had again Beatty v. Trump. Beatty had been victorious, and he went into a tantrum. I mean, let me just make it simple. It was the most unprofessional thing that I've ever witnessed or been a part of it.
14: Congresswoman Joyce Beatty giving a detailed account of her interactions with the president on the matter. But first, here's BIN News Now.
18: The White House television press pool will stop covering President Trump's events after the White House banned three outlets. Reporters for CNN, MS Now, and Politico were barred from the White House after Trump accused the organizations of negative coverage. Former President Barack Obama weighed in recently about the ban. Here's some of what he said on C-SPAN.
19: I'm trying to think what would have happened if I had said, you know what, Fox News, get out of here. It's unimaginable.
18: The three outlets notified the White House this morning that they're suing the Trump administration. President Trump is starting this week in New York as he prepares to meet with Mayor Zohran Mamdani ahead of the UN General Assembly. The New York City mayor will host the president at Gracie Mansion. And gas prices are holding steady at $4.47 a gallon. That's according to AAA. Prices at the pump are the highest in California, where drivers are shelling out $6.16 a gallon on average. Now back to Andrea Coleman.
14: Thank you, Esther. Crowds have been gathering outside the Kennedy Center to protest President Trump's recent threats to demolish the institution. The Hands Around the Kennedy Center rally was held on Friday and called for Trump to be removed as chairman of the National Cultural Center in Washington, D.C. Trump has threatened the Kennedy Center could be torn down if his name is not allowed to be displayed on it. On Thursday, a judge ordered the center to give at least 30 days notice before any major renovations or demolition. So far, there have been no additional protests. Congresswoman Joyce Beatty out of Ohio has been at the center of the fight over the Kennedy Center. Beatty, an ex officio member of the board, successfully sued the Trump administration over changes to the building, including adding the president's name to it. Beatty is now recounting the president's reaction last week after learning that a court had once again supported her lawsuit challenging the president's efforts to put his name on the building.
17: He went into name calling from everything from trying to say that I was an obstructionist, I was dumb. He said, I think you're incompetent. And I said, I know you're incompetent.
20: Wow.
17: Oh, it was. And I looked to the chair who was chairing it and I said, are we really going to do this? This is unprofessional. But I was not going to let him call me awful things. And he said he was going to hold me responsible if something fell out of the ceiling and killed someone. And I told him, I said, you're already killing people. We're at war.
20: Oh, wow.
17: We also have people who are starving. You're doing this. And then he wanted to talk about how great he was with developing and he didn't know anything about me, but I had never done anything. This was the biggest thing I had done. So I reminded him that he had more bankruptcies than anybody in the room. I mean, it really went there because I was not going to let him. He was there in his role as chairman of the board. I was not going to let him bully me intimidate me. And the facts stand for himself.
14: A U.S. district judge has ruled the Kennedy Center board could not add Trump's name to the building or rename the grounds in his honor without congressional approval. The board is now threatening to close the center. The Washington Post reporting the venue is facing a $23 million deficit and needs additional funding for the venue to remain open. The board also saying that adding President Trump's name to the facade may be the only way to avoid financial ruin. This is BIN News this hour. Be sure to follow us wherever you get your podcasts. I'm Andrea Cole on the Black Information Network, home of Black News First.
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20: On August 7th, 1948, Alice Coachman made history as the first Black woman to win an Olympic gold medal. Her victory in the high jump at the London Olympic Summer Games cemented her legacy as a trailblazer in sports and beyond. Coachman was born in Albany, Georgia in 1923 and grew up in the segregated South where opportunities for Black athletes, particularly women, were scarce. Despite these challenges, her determination was undeniable. She trained barefoot on dirt roads with homemade equipment, proving that passion can overcome the biggest obstacles. At the 1948 Olympics, Coachman's high jump cleared the bar at 5'6" 1/8", and she became the first Black woman to win a gold medal. Beyond the track, Coachman became a role model and advocate for young athletes, encouraging them to pursue their dreams regardless of any barriers along the way. As we celebrate all of our country's gold medal winners, let's also take a moment to remember Alice Coachman, the first Black woman to win an Olympic gold medal. This is Bree Wood for the Black Information Network.
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21: I'm Misty Jordan on your home for 24/7 news, the Black Information Network. Here's what's happening in your region right now. Richmond, Virginia Mayor Danny Avula said the city is reevaluating its contract with Flock. The mayor said he's considering a replacement for the license plate reader company. The city is also reviewing its oversight and transparency policy, with a notable change being a reduction in police data collection from 21 days to 7 days. This decision follows the trend in other localities. Residents expressed their support for reconsideration.
22: Taking steps to make sure the community is safe is always a good thing, but I think sometimes you need to be protected from surveillance that could go wrong. I heard about a police officer that accessed Flock footage and stalked his ex-girlfriend.
23: If anything, it's just a huge invasion of privacy. I have no idea where this data goes or who it helps or what it's for.
21: They emphasize the need for more evidence that the technology helps solve crimes and call for stricter regulations and transparency from companies like Flock. Howard University has officially launched a nationwide search for its next president. Leaders are promising to consider input from students, faculty, staff, and alumni. Howard University's Board of Trustees says the school is seeking a leader who can guide the HBCU through major changes in higher education, including shifts in research funding, technology enrollment, and financial aid. Howard University officials hired an executive search firm to help identify candidates from across the country. The Board of Trustees will make the final decision. Dr. Wayne Frederick is currently serving as interim president during the national search. Virginia is implementing stricter control on data centers, including banning non-disclosure agreements and imposing clean energy mandates. The move comes in response to public concerns about the impact of data centers on power bills and the environment. Governor Abigail Spanberger is taking aim at Virginia's booming data center industry.
24: And make no mistake about it, these standards are high. If you don't want to meet these high standards, Virginia may not be the place for you.
21: The state wants to address community demands for action and increase transparency in data center development. Data centers will be incentivized to use renewable energy sources, such as solar and wind power, instead of natural gas and diesel generators. The new regulations will require approval by state legislators next year. Spanberger also announced a new AI task force to address concerns about privacy, cybersecurity, and job displacement as artificial intelligence continues to grow. And the biggest rivalry in Hampton Roads took place over the weekend. Norfolk State hosted Hampton University in the annual Battle of the Bay. The Spartans defeated Hampton 42-21. The victory improved Norfolk State to 2-2, which is their best start since 2023. The win also marked Michael Vick's first Battle of the Bay victory as head coach. This is also Norfolk State's first win at William Dick Prince Stadium in more than a decade. The Spartans will hit the road to face the Chicago State Cougars next Saturday. Game time is 7 p.m. Central. I'm Misty Jordan on your home for Black News First, the Black Information Network.
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2: This is Layla Ali, undefeated world champion Hall of Fame boxer, wellness advocate, and CEO of Layla Ali Lifestyle. My father, Muhammad Ali, was more than a champion in the ring. He was a global voice for courage, conviction, faith, and justice. The Muhammad Ali Center celebrates his life, his principles, and his willingness to stand for something bigger than himself, reminding us of the power of purpose. To learn more about

0: 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I'm Layla Ali, and my history lives here.
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4: The Charlotte-Mecklenburg Schools Board of Education. Board member Cynthia Stone has formally moved to remove Stephanie Sneed, who is Black, as board chair.
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7: The opinions, beliefs, and viewpoints expressed in this commentary are those of the author and do not necessarily represent those of BIN and its founding partners and employees.
8: I'm James C. Harris, and I have something to say. I knew it! The holdout juror, the only man with a spine in that courtroom, the only one who wouldn't let a child killer walk, the only one who stood for those three dead babies, is a conservative. His name is Michael Desrosiers, Black man, devout Catholic, father, loves the Constitution, and wait for it, supports President Trump. Gayle King, pick yourself up off the floor. The evil juror you needed to sit with isn't just Black. He's Republican red. He actually believes in law and order, in God, in justice. And now the tolerant left has chased him into hiding, surrounded his home, sent threats, forced him to flee to an undisclosed location in rural New England under armed protection. Because he wouldn't vote their way, because he wouldn't bow to the mob, because he put three dead children above a crying mother and a political narrative. Gayle King thought she was getting a story about a confused Black man who didn't understand the assignment. She got an American hero who understood it perfectly. He saw murder. He called it murder. And for that, Massachusetts liberals want him destroyed. They don't hate him because he was wrong. They hate him because he's not their kind. Wrong color for their politics, wrong faith for their agenda, wrong vote for their coven. Michael Desrosiers stood alone against 11. Now he stands with every American who still believes justice matters more than feelings. And they can surround his house. They can threaten his family, but they cannot break him. I knew it. The only man brave enough to stand for those babies was a man who kneels for God and stands for Trump. See how Democrats do you? See what happens when you believe in truth, justice, and the American way? They'll hunt you down like a dog. I'm James T. Harris for the Black Information Network.
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9: Press Pool will stop covering President Trump's events after the White House banned three outlets. The three outlets notified the White House this morning, saying they're suing the Trump administration. President Trump is starting this week in New York as he prepares to meet with Mayor Zoran Mamdani ahead of the UN General Assembly. And AAA reports gas prices are holding steady at $4.47 a gallon as we start off the work week. I'm Esther Dillard, and that's what's trending.
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10: Minnesota Lynx star Olivia Miles broke Caitlin Clark's single-season record for points by a rookie in Minnesota's big win over the Connecticut Sun. Miles finished the game with 21 points and surpassed Clark's record after sinking her first free throw in the second quarter. The Sparks unveiled a statue of Lisa Leslie outside a Crypto.com arena. The Sparks beat the Portland Fire Sunday. Leslie shared this while being recognized at halftime.
11: Because every opportunity I had was a moment to change the mind of a man who was a hater. It was a chance to convince somebody who didn't believe in women's basketball. It was an opportunity to let a little girl believe that she could be me and my teammates out here.
10: And temperatures were so hot on the field at Sunday's NFL game in Nashville, the players' cleats were melting. The Eagles beat the Titans Sunday at Nissan Stadium, where temperatures on the synthetic turf reached as high as 157 degrees. After the game, one player said that experiences like this are another reason the Players Union should push the NFL to get rid of artificial turf. With the latest in sports, I'm Misty Jordan on the Black Information Network, your home for Black News First.
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12: NBA Hall of Famer Shaquille O'Neal has added another title to his already lengthy resume, Honorary FBI Special Agent. The distinction was presented by FBI Director Kash Patel during the FBI National Academy Session 299 graduation in Quantico, Virginia. Patel praised O'Neal as one of the nation's strongest supporters of law enforcement. The title is honorary and does not grant O'Neal any official FBI authority. The basketball legend has maintained ties to law enforcement for decades, serving in reserve office roles and participating in police training programs during and after his NBA career. And Whoopi Goldberg is temporarily stepping away from The View, only to film a new movie. Goldberg announced she'll be absent from the daytime talk show for portions of the next 2 weeks while working on the upcoming Netflix comedy Women Like Us. Goldberg says she'll still appear on Mondays, while former View co-hosts Star Jones, Lisa Ling, Sherry Shepherd, and Debbie Met Novelist fill in during the week. Joy Behar will handle moderating duties while Goldberg is away. With the latest in entertainment at 17 and 47 minutes past each hour, I'm Bree Wood on the Black Information Network, your home for Black news first.
13: I'm Kevin Brown with another look at modern-day Black history you should know. On January 6, 2021, as chaos engulfed the U.S. Capitol,
14: multiple Capitol injuries,
13: a group of Black officers stood as pillars of resilience and bravery. Among them was Capitol Police Officer Eugene Goodman, who diverted rioters away from the Senate chamber, potentially saving countless lives. Lieutenant Michael Byrd also faced a dire situation, protecting lawmakers from an advancing mob. His decisive actions safeguarded those entrusted to his care. And Officer Harry Dunn fought back against physical threats and racial slurs, standing firm in the defense of the Capitol and democracy. These Black officers and many others remind us that the strength of our democracy lies in those who protect it. So let's never forget to honor their heroism and strive for a nation worthy of their sacrifice. For the Black Information Network, I'm Kevin Brown.
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15: Moni, on your home for Black News First, the Black Information Network. Georgia public health officials want residents to remain aware that West Nile virus is still a threat for a bit longer as summer comes to a close. Mosquito traps have tested positive in Chatham, DeKalb, and Fulton counties recently, but that will likely rise in the next few weeks. One death was reported last week in the area. One woman is currently fighting for her life in Atlanta as well. Atlanta News First spoke to her daughters.
16: On September 2nd, my dad finds her in the bed, half in and half out, with stroke-like symptoms, and calls the ambulance. My mom would not want people to not go outside anymore. When my mom is better and able to fully enjoy life again, she'll still go outside, but she'll take precautions.
15: To reduce risk, you can wear EPA-registered insect repellents, drain standing water, and close doors tightly. 11 Black people are facing charges in an alleged organized retail theft operation spanning four states. A Chatham County, Georgia grand jury indicted all 11 suspects under Georgia's RICO Act, along with robbery and theft charges. Prosecutors say the group stole more than $200,000 in merchandise from 10 retailers across Georgia, Florida, South Carolina, and Virginia between 2022 and 2026. Investigators say the suspects carried out organized shoplifting and jewelry thefts, targeting items such as Rolex watches.

0: Jack Orland's Parish Civil District Court judge is disengaging from a public records lawsuit filed on behalf of State Attorney General Liz Murrell. Judge Cheryl Howard recused herself from the case on Friday. Murrell's attorneys filed a lawsuit last month against former Criminal District Court Judge Lori White, who served as special prosecutor in the criminal case against Murrell. An Orleans Parish grand jury indicted her in July for malfeasance in office and public intimidation. White later dismissed the indictment. Murrell is suing for public records in an attempt to get to the bottom of how her indictment came about. New Orleans police are investigating after a body was found floating in Bayou St. John on Friday. Officers responded to a report of the body in the water in the morning. EMS pronounced the person dead at the scene. No information has been released about the deceased person's sex, race, or apparent age. So far, police are referring to the death as unclassified. I'm Alexandria Ikemoni on your home for Black News First, the Black Information Network.
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14: Without admitting any wrongdoing, Amazon agreed to a $2.5 billion settlement last year, including $1.5 billion set aside for customer refunds. It stems from claims that customers were misled into signing up for Prime memberships and then faced obstacles when they tried to cancel. Now, some customers could be getting more money back. According to the Federal Trade Commission, more people qualify for compensation, and the maximum payout is increasing from $51 to $200. That means customers who already received the $51 could get an additional $149. On top of that, more eligible Prime customers may receive the full $200. To get the money, you must have signed up through certain Prime enrollment pages or had problems canceling your membership between June of 2019 and June of 2025. And best of all, no claim form is required. Beginning October 1st, payments will be sent automatically through PayPal, Venmo, or checks in the mail. 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I'm Nicole Deal on your home for Black News First, the Black Information Network.
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15: I'm Mike Moore on your home for 24/7 News, the Black Information Network. A bizarre discovery in the predominantly Black city of Detroit.
16: A Black family preparing for their mother's viewing at a funeral home there was shocked to find another woman dressed for the service instead of their mother, Kimberly K. Moore. The family suspects that Moore's remains may have been mistakenly cremated before they had the chance to see her. The funeral home is investigating the mix-up, which was discovered by Moore's children during preparations for the viewing. The family is seeking answers about how the identification error occurred and the whereabouts of Moore's remains as they were left without the planned farewell for their mother. I'm Bree Wood for the Black Information Network.
15: The annual Autism Hero Walk was held recently at the Detroit Zoo. Mark Burke is the Chief Development Officer for the Autism Alliance of Michigan and says it's the largest gathering of the state's autistic community.
3: To have an organization like ours that can connect them, whether it's a pediatrician, if it's insurance help, if it's therapy help, it feels so good to know that we are pointing these families in the right direction.
15: Kids, teenagers,

0: and adults got to meet superheroes as they attended the fundraiser. The money raised will go toward keeping resources available for families as they navigate an autism diagnosis. According to Autism Speaks, roughly 50% of black children with autism have an identified intellectual disability compared to 31% of white children. Black former Vice President Kamala Harris will be campaigning with Michigan Detroit Abdul El-Sayed this week as the countdown continues to November's midterm elections. The El-Sayed campaign says Harris will be joining the U.S. Senate candidate on the campaign trail Tuesday to discuss health care costs and black maternal health. A statement from the El-Sayed campaign says the candidate looks forward to hearing directly from black women and health care providers. St. Louis is still buzzing about the events this past weekend. The celebrations included the Greater St. Louis Hispanic Festival as well as the St. Louis Art Fair. Despite the scorching heat, thousands, some of whom are black, enjoyed music, dancing, food, and shopping at the vibrant celebrations. Organizers said they ensured attendees were able to stay cool with shaded areas, misting fans, and cooling stations. Now our Washington Roundup. Senator Cory Booker says President Trump's move to ban major news outlets from the White House violates the Constitution. The black New Jersey Democrats slammed the new policy on NBC's Meet the Press.
1: He's going after reporters, and this ban just doubles down.
0: Booker also accused the president of using the Justice Department in unprecedented ways to retaliate against reporters. Trump said on Truth Social that he's barring CNN, MS Now, and Politico due to what he says is their constant reporting of fiction and lies when covering him. Meanwhile, Mike Waltz is defending President Trump's move to ban major news outlets from the White House, appearing on CNN's State of the Union. The U.S. ambassador to the United Nations said the president is absolutely spot on with his decision, adding that Trump is within his rights to limit journalists' access to government facilities. And that's your Washington Roundup. I'm Mike Moore on your home for 24/7 News, the Black Information Network.
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3: In the Bay, black culture isn't just lived, it's protected. At the Black Information Network, we document the resistance, reinvention, and realness that makes the Bay Area a black cultural capital. In Oakland, history still breathes through murals of Huey Newton and the echoes of E-40. In Richmond, aunties still cook red beans on Sundays, and grandkids still get lined up with clippers in the kitchen. In San Francisco, you'll find poets hosting open mics in places where jazz never died. We uplift community gardens started by black teachers. We follow youth groups organizing art shows that double as healing circles. Speak to parents fighting for their children's right to learn black history in public schools. Yes, the Bay has changed, but our culture hasn't. From the steps of Lake Miraju, tech hubs run by black coders, we see a new generation building while honoring the past. This isn't just a region, it's a reclamation, and the Black Bay is still here. With Black News First, this is Doug Davis on the Black Information Network.
2: I'm Esther Dillard with BIN News Now. The Congressional Black Caucus Foundation has wrapped up its annual legislative conference at the Walter E. Convention Center in Washington, D.C. This year's theme was Rooted, Ready, and Rising. CBC Chair Yvette Clark talked about the theme.
4: We recognize that we're first of all rooted in a history of folks who did not accept the status quo.
2: The five-day conference ran Wednesday through Sunday and featured more than 100 forums focused on issues affecting black communities. Chicago police arrested a second suspect in the death of a black man who was pushed from a moving CTA Red Line train 2 weeks ago. 19-year-old African-American Caitlar Parchman has been charged with the murder of Kyle Bickham. And Governor Gavin Newsom has declared a state of emergency in California, preparing for an unusually strong El Nino season. Get BIN News Now on demand 24/7 on the iHeartRadio app. I'm Nicole Deal on your home for 24/7 News, the Black Information Network. Black teenager Carmelo Anthony is serving time in a Texas prison for murder, while defense attorneys are appealing his conviction. Meanwhile, a black Missouri woman has been arrested in connection to the case for making threats against the family of Austin Metcalf, who was stabbed at a track meet.
5: Today, I announce the indictment of Sharifa Nicole Henderson a 34-year-old woman living in Kansas City, Missouri.
6: The woman is accused of posting threatening messages on social media and also making threats over voicemail.
5: Those messages included violent and vulgar threats to murder the family members of Austin Metcalf and several others involved in adjudicating this murder trial that was prosecuted by the Collin County District Attorney's Office.
6: Henderson was indicted by a Texas grand jury earlier this month and recently arrested in Missouri. She is being relocated to Texas to face charges. A black 5-year-old girl is dead after what police believe was a road rage shooting near Houston, Texas, Saturday night. According to NBC News, Zalea was shot in the head while in the car with her mom and her 4 brothers and sisters. Her mother now trying to cope with the shock and the grief.
7: That was my baby. And the last thing she told me was, "I love you, mommy." She gave me a kiss. And who knew that from that conversation that would be the last time I ever hear my daughter talk.
6: A second medic was called to the scene to help 2 of the other children who were injured by shattered glass. All of the children are under the age of 10. A black Florida woman says a night meant to honor her grandson ended in tragedy. Shirley Wynn tells NBC News in Sanford, Florida, over 200 people showed up for the anniversary of her grandson's death. Cyric Wynn died 6 years ago. She says everyone was having a good time until she suddenly heard gunshots. At first, she thought it was fireworks, but then realized it was an automatic weapon. A total of 8 people were shot, and so far, no arrests have been made. A Venezuelan man was shot and seriously wounded by a federal ICE agent in Austin, Texas, after a chase on Sunday. The city's mayor, Kirk Watson, is condemning the shooting.
8: With the nature of ICE and the way ICE is doing its business these days and the chaos that we see it performing and fomenting, there's no reason for us to be surprised by it.
6: According to city officials, the man suffered a gunshot wound to the chest and was transported to a hospital in stable but serious condition. The mayor says local police were not involved in the shooting, but were at the scene to assist. And finally, the State Fair of Texas is back. Opening day is Friday with the annual football throwdown between Prairie View and Grambling State on Saturday. The 2 HBCU rivals will go head-to-head at the Dallas Cotton Bowl. And of course, there will be a battle of the bands at halftime. 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
6: In Houston, Black culture runs deep. At the Black Information Network, we tell the stories that Third Ward, Fifth Ward, Acres Homes, and Sunnyside built. This is a city of slabs, screws, soul food, and self-made empires. Where Beyonce learned to sing. Where Megan told you to boss up. Where Big Mo and DJ Screw slowed the city down to match its heart rate. We visit local shops on Alameda, where barbers serve as therapists. We sit with vendors selling everything from shea butter to political books on the corner of Blodgett and Ennis, and catch up with TSU students launching Black-owned startups between classes. Black Houston is spiritual and entrepreneurial, and even as the skyline rises and developers creep in, the soul of Black Houston holds steady. Because in the words of our elders, if you don't see us, you're not looking. I'm Nicole Deal with Black News First on the Black Information Network.
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10: I'm Kevin Brown on your home for 24/7 news, the Black Information Network. And here's what's happening right now. Seattle is set to become the first city in the U.S. to ban surveillance pricing, preventing large grocers from setting prices based on personal data from shoppers' online behavior. The new rules, facing opposition from the grocery industry, aim to ensure fair pricing based on the product rather than the shopper. The ordinance, authored by Councilmember Alexis Mercedes Rink and Mayor Katie Wilson, will prohibit manipulation of prices based on shopper behavior or personal information. While the law may create challenges for enforcement, it seeks to protect consumers from dynamic pricing practices for basic necessities. The move comes amid rising food prices and follows efforts by other states and the federal government to address algorithmic price discrimination in retail. Detectives are searching for the suspects that broke into 41 vehicles in the IIT parking lot in Chicago's Bronzeville neighborhood. Here's one of the victims of the Saturday morning incident.
11: I got woken up hearing him say, "Oh, my car got broken into." And I was like, "Oh, shoot." And he was like, "Oh, yeah, I talked to the police officers. 40 cars got broken into." And I was like, "Oh, that probably means mine got broken into."
10: Police are looking for four suspects who were in a black SUV. A similar incident happened the same morning when 28 cars were vandalized in a Lake Meadows apartments parking lot. Authorities are investigating the shooting death of a San Francisco man in Oakland. Police say gunfire erupted along Grand Avenue early Sunday. Responding officers found a 37-year-old man with at least one gunshot wound. The man was later pronounced dead at the hospital. No arrests have been made. The killing is Oakland's 39th homicide of the year. No major injuries were reported after several residents in an apartment building jumped from windows in northwest suburban Hanover Park in Illinois. This woman says stairwells and hallways were filled with thick smoke.
12: We live on third floor and we just jump off. I wasn't really wanted to jump off. And then the police said don't do that, but we just kind of jump off.
10: The blaze started yesterday morning in a three-story building in the 2300 block of Glendale Terrace. The apartment complex took on serious damage. No word on how many people were displaced. The cause of the fire is still under investigation. Seattle Public Schools is introducing new guidelines for technology use in kindergarten through second grade, focusing on developmentally appropriate learning and reducing screen time. The district aims to prioritize reading, writing, discussion, movement, play, collaboration, and hands-on learning over technology. The updates are designed to set clearer expectations for students' device use and rethink how time is spent in early grades. Superintendent Ben Schuldiner will unveil the new approach at a press conference today. A woman gave birth to a healthy baby girl while stuck in heavy traffic in San Francisco. The couple, named Carolyn and Nate, had to pull over near Golden Gate Park as the birth became imminent. Emergency services were delayed due to traffic, but a passing doula, Katie Higgins, assisted with the birth. Both mother and child were transported to a local hospital in good condition, and the family expressed gratitude for the support received during the unconventional delivery. I'm Kevin Brown on your home for Black News First, the Black Information Network.
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24: The opinions, beliefs, and viewpoints expressed in this commentary are those of the author and do not necessarily represent those of BIN and its founding partners and employees.
25: I'm James C. Harris, and I have something to say. I knew it! The holdout juror, the only man with a spine in that courtroom, the only one who wouldn't let a child killer walk, the only one who stood for those three dead babies, is a conservative. His name is Michael Desrumville, Black man, devout Catholic, father, loves the Constitution, and wait for it, supports President Trump. Gayle King, pick yourself up off the floor. The evil juror you needed to sit with isn't just Black, he's Republican red. He actually believes in law and order, in God, in justice. And now the tolerant left has chased him into hiding, surrounded his home, sent threats, forced him to flee to an undisclosed location in rural New England under armed protection. Because he wouldn't vote their way, because he wouldn't bow to the mob, because he put three dead children above a crying mother and a political narrative. Gayle King thought she was getting a story about a confused Black man who didn't understand the assignment. She got an American hero who understood it perfectly. He saw murder. He called it murder. And for that, Massachusetts liberals want him destroyed. They don't hate him because he was wrong. They hate him because he's not their kind. Wrong color for their politics, wrong faith for their agenda, wrong vote for their coven. Michael Desrumville stood alone against 11. Now he stands with every American who still believes justice matters more than feelings. And they can surround his house. They can threaten his family, but they cannot break him. I knew it. The only man brave enough to stand for those babies was a man who kneels for God and stands for Trump. See how Democrats do you? See what happens when you believe in truth, justice, and the American way? They'll hunt you down like a dog. I'm James T. Harris for the Black Information Network.
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26: The Congressional Black Caucus Foundation has wrapped up its annual legislative conference in Washington, D.C. Chicago police arrested a second suspect in the death of a Black man who was pushed from a moving CTA red train 2 weeks ago. 19-year-old African-American Kaitlar Parchman has been charged in the murder of Kyle Bickham. And Governor Gavin Newsom has declared a state of emergency in California, preparing for an unusually strong El Nino season.
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27: Howard University student Chase Howard is the executive director of the nonprofit organization Project Our House. 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
28: I'm here representing my nonprofit, Project Our House. 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So I work with incredible organizations such as NAACP Youth in College, LULAC, IA Impact, all representing different walks of life and different groups of people, and really coming together and say, what can we do together? How can we use social media? How can we use a lot of these vessels to actually get young people to see their vote past just going out there and just getting amped up, but like engaging with your people who's running for office, actually having hard conversations about what is harm reduction voting, what are absentee ballots, like understanding going out to vote when you don't want to vote, understanding and have these hard conversations. So follow us on Instagram at @ProjectOurHouse_, and we have some incredible stuff coming up.
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3: Sean Diddy Combs has scored a significant legal victory after a federal judge dismissed a lawsuit accusing him of sexual assault, sex trafficking, and other misconduct. U.S. District Judge Jennifer L. Rashawn threw out all 15 claims filed by Las Vegas entertainer Julian Sapp, ruling that the lawsuit was filed too late under the applicable statute of limitations. Sapp had alleged that Combs drugged him, sexually assaulted him, secretly recorded encounters, and threatened him over a period of years. Combs denied the allegations. And in more entertainment news, reports claim Roc Nation is having difficulty securing a major headliner for the 2027 big game at SoFi Stadium in California. According to unnamed sources, there's a strong possibility that the halftime show could feature multiple performers instead of one superstar. One source even suggested Jay-Z could take the stage himself and bring several famous friends along to headline the show. The report remains unconfirmed, and neither Jay-Z, Roc Nation, nor the NFL has commented publicly. With the latest in entertainment at 17 and 47 minutes past each hour, I'm Bree Wood on the Black Information Network, your home for Black News First.
10: I'm Kevin Brown with another moment in Black music history. The history behind the R&B music charts is a fascinating journey through time. It all began in 1942 when Billboard introduced the Harlem Hit Parade, the first chart to track African-American music.
4: Take it and give.
10: In 1949, it was renamed the Rhythm and Blues Records Chart, reflecting the evolving genre. By the 1960s, the name shifted to simply the R&B chart, aligning with the growing influence of soul music.
4: Papa's got a brand new bag.
10: Then in 1969, the chart was rebranded again, this time as the Hot Rhythm and Blues Singles, before finally becoming the Hot R&B Hip Hop Song Chart in the 1990s. Today, it's known as the Hot R&B Songs Chart, showcasing the evolution of music that blends R&B with influences like hip-hop, jazz, and pop. For the Black Information Network, I'm Kevin Brown.
27: I'm Morgan Wood on your home for 24/7 News, the Black Information Network. Maryland Governor Wes Moore is reinforcing the state's commitment to helping SNAP and Medicaid recipients navigate new federal restrictions. The state is sending letters to recipients outlining new federal work requirements and pointing them to resources to help maintain food assistance and health coverage. Moore says the mandates create added burdens for families, but the state is using every resource available to help residents maintain their benefits. Meanwhile, the Congressional Black Caucus Foundation marked its 50th anniversary at its annual legislative conference in Washington, D.C. under this year's theme, Rooted, Ready, and Rising. I caught up with Baltimore Mayor Brandon Scott about what the theme means to him.
5: Rooted, meaning we are the basis, we are the foundation, we are already the folks that produce the greatest things that this world has ever seen. Ready, because we are prepared, we know what needs to happen, we know what we need to do. And rising, because many of us are now rising in places that folks like us would never see. And we have to rise to the occasion of this moment, as our ancestors have, to make sure that our people continue to succeed.
27: The five-day conference ran Wednesday through Sunday, featuring more than 100 forums on issues affecting Black communities and bringing together lawmakers, advocates, community leaders, and students. In other news, Baltimore's own Krishan Rock is adding professional boxer to her resume after making her pro debut Saturday night in Baltimore. The reality star fighting under her real name, Krishan Holy Hands Malone, faced Keshia Williams at the Hyatt Regency Baltimore Inner Harbor. Rock stopped Williams in the second round, scoring a TKO victory and leaving Baltimore with her first professional boxing win. Elsewhere, investigators say a Howard University student reported missing last week has been found. 22-year-old Izube Izzy Wanwusen was reported missing on Tuesday after she failed to return home. She was found on Saturday and is reportedly in good health. The Prince George's County Police Department did not say where Wanwusen was found, but added that there was no ongoing investigation into her disappearance. And speaking of students from the Mecca, I caught up with Howard University student and the executive director of the nonprofit organization Project Our House, Chase Howard, on his message to the next generation of voters.
28: It's really hard right now. And as somebody who's like honest, I can see why you would want to give up. I want to give up half the time, but I understand that hope is essential for the world we want to build. And we can build it. It's all about just staying connected and still getting up and understanding that when we get up, other people see us get up. And when we all vote, we all win.
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31: Did you know that you could lose your home because of an unpaid balance on your property taxes or HOA fees? Well, here's a warning for all homeowners. Even if your mortgage is paid off, you may not realize that a small past due balance on your homeowners association fees or a property tax bill can trigger serious legal consequences. A few missed payments can quickly snowball with late fees, interest, collection fees, and legal fees. And in some cases, if the debt gets too big, the HOA or local government entity can place a lien on the property and eventually pursue foreclosure. It recently happened to an Arizona man who owed $977 to his HOA tied to a home valued at $450,000. The risk is especially high for seniors on fixed incomes or people who have medical emergencies trying to keep up with hospital bills and prescriptions. So just to set the record straight, depending on where you live, a mortgage lender may not be the only one that can foreclose. Money news at 24 and 54 minutes past each hour. I'm Nicole Deal on your home for Black News First, the Black Information Network.
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14: Where the city listens first.
32: On your home for 24/7 News, the Black Information Network, a Black trailblazer is releasing a memoir of her time as part of the Memphis State 8. According to WHBQ, Bertha Rogers Looney recently released her memoir of her time at Memphis State, now the University of Memphis. It has been 70 years since Black students first attended classes there, and Looney was one of the first 8 African Americans to set foot on the campus. She is the last survivor of the group and visited the campus as she released her memoir titled Dared to Be First. She tells WHBQ that she hopes the memoir is well received.
33: I thought I wanted to write something, but not to this magnitude, and that I would be celebrated for writing the book as what took place here. I hope it goes over well.
32: Looney adds that she never thought she would be one of the Memphis State 8, but she wanted to make the best of what she could do to help the generation that came after her. She says she remembers being escorted to class and being asked to sit in the back. She also recalls not being allowed to attend many campus events, such as football games. During this most recent visit, however, she sat in a suite to watch that weekend's University of Memphis Tigers football game, WHBQ says. As we've reported to you previously, former Vice President Kamala Harris will be on the campaign trail with Michigan Democrat Abdul El-Sayed this week as it gets closer to November's midterm elections. The El-Sayed campaign says Harris will be joining the U.S. Senate candidate on the campaign trail to discuss health care costs and black maternal health. African Americans are still being urged to give blood through the American Red Cross. Many blood types help to fight sickle cell disease. Visit redcross.org for more information. We have more on these stories and national, international, state, and local news impacting the black community. 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To stay up on all the latest news, make us first on your car radio and iHeartRadio app presets. I'm Mike Island on the Black Information Network. And now, here's your Healthy Minute. What does volunteering have to do with the health of seniors? That's coming up, but first let's talk about diabetes. As you get older, your risk for diabetes increases. But the good news is that it's not too late to prevent diabetes. Studies show that people over age 60 can prevent or delay type 2 diabetes. It's about small steps. 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And when you give a little, you get a lot. 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Make sure to get connected to an opportunity that might improve your health and allow you to give back to your community. Agencies such as the Administration on Aging connects individuals with local community resources. And that's your Healthy Minute. I'm Mike Island on the Black Information Network.
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1: You know, I have to say I'm a little bit of an old school at heart. Like, I just can't help it. I really, really like listening to old school music. It makes me feel good. But let's see. All my God kids love Taylor Swift so much. Like, you have to hear the way that they sing this song. They're like, you have to listen, Gma, to the song. And look, and can I buy it? And can I get it? So it's definitely some Taylor Swift happening around me going on. And she's super cool. I also really appreciate the way that she writes music and plays music and everything. So she's dope. I like A$AP Rocky. I like A$AP Ferg, too. So, yeah, there's a lot of things I'm into.
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8: BIN News This Hour, I'm Andrea Coleman. Coming up, news involving two Black History legacy families. First, just months after his wife died, the leader of the Nation of Islam bids farewell to another member of his immediate family. And,
15: you know, my father transitioned in February. And I will tell you, the Jackson family was held up by so many prayers of so many people that we did not know and have never seen, never met.
8: A conversation with the son of a late legendary civil and human rights icon. But first, here's BIN News Now.
17: Former Vice President Kamala Harris will be campaigning with Michigan Democrat Abdul El-Sayed this week as the countdown continues to November's midterm elections. El-Sayed spoke recently about his campaign on MS Now.
18: It's about the affordability of gas and groceries. It's about the corruption of our government on the form of corporations buying off politicians.
17: The El-Sayed campaign says Harris will be joining the U.S. Senate candidate on the campaign trail Tuesday to discuss health care costs and black maternal health. The FAA is issuing a ground stop at multiple airports in the Northeast due to equipment outages. There have been more than 220 flights delayed at Newark so far. And black rock star entertainer Lenny Kravitz is now a new action figure. People magazine reports the makers of Barbie announced they created a Ken doll in his likeness, including his tattoos, locks, and signature style. Now back to Andrea Coleman.
8: Thank you, Esther. The eldest daughter of Nation of Islam leader, Minister Louis Farrakhan, has died. News of Betsy Jean Farrakhan's passing comes just shy of 3 months after her mother's death on June 27th of this year. The younger Farrakhan reportedly was a respected agriculture advocate and worked closely with her father in that regard. No word on her cause of death. Last week at the Congressional Black Caucus Foundation's annual legislative conference in Washington, D.C., the Black Information Network sat down with Yusef Jackson, a member of another Black History Legacy family. Jackson is the youngest son of the late Reverend Jesse Jackson, who passed away this past February. The younger Jackson has since taken over leadership of Rainbow Push in Chicago. During our conversation, Jackson spoke of the parallels between the social climates of today and those of the civil rights movement of which his father were involved.
15: My parents always reminded us that this day could come again. The issue is we never believed them. Because we were a generation separated from the journeys and the struggles that they had, they couldn't tell us enough of the trauma that they endured to win the rights that they won. We had to kind of feel it. Even in my own family, it was like, what, can that really happen again? Because you, at one level, you think the progress in the country, progress in the world is linear, and it's always an upward slope. It isn't. It can often be nonlinear, and you can actually have lots of valleys as well as peaks. So the work we have is very, very different. You know, obviously the infrastructure for civil rights, voting rights, and the Immigration Act has been changed. But I think we can rebuild new infrastructure. It's almost like when you think about in the Bible, when the first temple fell, they had to rebuild another temple. And I think that we can rebuild a temple this time different than the one we had before. The work of Moses from moving us from slavery to freedom, and then the work of Joshua moving us from a wilderness to Canaan is very different. But Joshua doesn't have to criticize the work of Moses. Moses did a great job. So the civil rights era people did a wonderful, wonderful job. The Rosa Parks, A. Philip Randolph, the Dr. Kings, Reverend Jackson moving into economic justice. Wonderful work. And that was 61 years of progress. And now we have an opportunity to look back and move our culture forward again. But it'll be different and with different tools than the ones that they used.
8: Yusef Jackson serves as president and CEO of Rainbow Push. The organization hosts events and programs centered on human rights. You can learn more about Yusef Jackson and the organization at rainbowpush.org. BIN also spoke with Jackson's brother, Congressman Jonathan Jackson. We'll have clips of that interview in the coming days. This is BIN News This Hour. Be sure to follow us wherever you get your podcasts. Doug Davis is up next hour. I'm Andrea Coleman on the Black Information Network, home of Black News First.
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2: Welcome to the journey around America where we visit iconic locations connected to Black history. 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
5: I'm Misty Jordan on your home for 24/7 News, the Black Information Network. Here's what's happening in your region right now. Richmond, Virginia Mayor Danny Avula said the city is reevaluating its contract with Flock. The mayor said he's considering a replacement for the license plate reader company. The city is also reviewing its oversight and transparency policy, with a notable change being a reduction in police data collection from 21 days to 7 days. This decision follows the trend in other localities. Residents expressed their support for reconsideration.
10: Taking steps to make sure the community is safe is always a good thing, but I think
6: sometimes you need to be protected from surveillance that could go wrong. I heard about a police officer that accessed Flock footage and stalked his ex-girlfriend.
7: If anything, it's just a huge invasion of privacy. I have no idea where this data goes or who it helps or what it's for.
5: They emphasize the need for more evidence that the technology helps solve crimes and call for stricter regulations and transparency from companies like Flock. Howard University has officially launched a nationwide search for its next president. Leaders are promising to consider input from students, faculty, staff, and alumni. Howard University's Board of Trustees says the school is seeking a leader who can guide the HBCU through major changes in higher education, including shifts in research funding, technology enrollment, and financial aid. Howard University officials hired an executive search firm to help identify candidates from across the country. The Board of Trustees will make the final decision. Dr. Wayne Frederick is currently serving as interim president during the national search. Virginia is implementing stricter control on data centers, including banning non-disclosure agreements and imposing clean energy mandates. The move comes in response to public concerns about the impact of data centers on power bills and the environment. Governor Abigail Spanberger is taking aim at Virginia's booming data center industry.
9: And make no mistake about it, these standards are high. If you don't want to meet these high standards, Virginia may not be the place for you.
5: The state wants to address community demands for action and increase transparency in data center development. Data centers will be incentivized to use renewable energy sources, such as solar and wind power, instead of natural gas and diesel generators. The new regulations will require approval by state legislators next year. Spanberger also announced a new AI task force to address concerns about privacy, cybersecurity, and job displacement as artificial intelligence continues to grow. And the biggest rivalry in Hampton Roads took place over the weekend. Norfolk State hosted Hampton University in the annual Battle of the Bay. The Spartans defeated Hampton 42-21. The victory improved Norfolk State to 2-2, which is their best start since 2023. The win also marked Michael Vick's first Battle of the Bay victory as head coach. This is also Norfolk State's first win at William Dick Prince Stadium in more than a decade. The Spartans will hit the road to face the Chicago State Cougars next Saturday. Game time is 7 p.m. Central. I'm Misty Jordan on your home for Black News First, the Black Information Network.
10: I'm Andrea Coleman on the Black Information Network with a special look at the Thurgood Marshall College Fund. In 2018, Dr. Harry L. Williams left the presidency of Delaware State University to take the helm of the Thurgood Marshall College Fund. What's happened since then is a kind of turnaround story that doesn't get told often enough. Since Williams took over, TMCF has more than doubled its staff. Revenue is up 250%. And what's more, Williams has also built bridges to Fortune 500 companies, positioning TMCF as the first stop for employers looking to hire diverse, highly qualified talent straight out of HBCU classrooms. That matters because access to money is only half the equation for these students. Access to a career on the other side of graduation is the other half. And the scale he's now overseeing is significant. TMCF represents 57 member schools and close to 314,000 students. That is the largest organization in the country dedicated exclusively to historically Black colleges and universities, Black community colleges, and predominantly Black institutions. 98% of the fund's awards go directly to those schools and their students. Last academic year alone, more than 2,700 students received scholarships through TMCF. Close to 1,000 of them were first-generation college students, which means they are walking a path that nobody in their family has walked before them. Now, heading into TMCF's 40th anniversary in 2027, Williams is launching the Forging Transformation campaign, anchored in a new scholarship model called the Talented 10th Program. 4 years of support, leadership training built in from year one. Williams is proving leadership in this sector should not only be measured in dollars raised, but also in students who make it to graduation day. Lend your support to the Thurgood Marshall College Fund. Donate today at tmcf.org. That's tmcf.org. With 24/7 News, I'm Andrea Coleman on the Black Information Network.
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20: Three people have been indicted in the death of 6-year-old Winter Jones. Jones died in August after being left on a daycare bus in Cordova, Tennessee.
29: To the Black community.
21: A task force in Oakland, California is working to bring an HBCU to the city. The initiative aims to provide culturally relevant education closer to home for California students.
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22: Chicago Mayor Brandon Johnson is running for re-election. The city's Black mayor announced his run for a second term.
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23: The opinions, beliefs, and viewpoints expressed in this commentary are those of the author and do not necessarily represent those of BIN and its founding partners and employees. Now it's time to bring the funk with Roland S. Martin.
24: Baltimore Mayor Brandon Scott, just like Chicago Mayor Brandon Johnson, is sick and tired of right-wing attacks on the administration. A video of Brandon Scott has gone viral where he is challenging a local Fox reporter who's questioning him over a shooting. And you got to understand the backstory. Sinclair owns that Fox station. The chairman of Sinclair bought the Baltimore Sun, and all they have done is attack Mayor Brandon Scott for the last several years.
25: It really seems to be making a difference, doesn't it?
26: Well, I think Keith, I knew that you were going to ask some dumb, ridiculous question tonight.
25: You think it's ridiculous to ask?
26: It is. A 3-year-old was shot, right? You and I could sit here and talk about this. If this was your 3-year-old, you would want everyone to be upset, right? You would want people to be.
25: I didn't say that.
26: Are you going to let me talk? You want to interview or you want to talk? I'm worried about a 3-year-old child being shot. You're worried about perception and some story that you're trying. The only thing that matters to me is the life that we're talking about that's being fought for in a hospital in Baltimore. I'm not out here celebrating that we have the lowest amount of violence that this city has ever seen, because it's still too much, because one is too damn many for me, Keith. That's why I'm not happy. I'll never be happy. I will die unhappy if we still have violence at all, because we all should want it to be none. Yes, having a 50-year low is great. That's a great thing for us to acknowledge, but it does not matter right now to a 3-year-old who doesn't understand why they're in that much pain. That's what I'm trying to get you to understand.
24: Brandon Scott was on point with his reaction, and that's how you treat these trolls when they are attacking you. The same thing has happened in Chicago with Mayor Brandon Johnson. You know what? If Trump wants to see it and go after people, Black mayors should challenge these trolls too. I'm Roland Martin on the Black Information Network.
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17: What's trending this hour? Former Vice President Kamala Harris will be campaigning with Michigan Democrat Abdul El-Sayed this week as the countdown continues to November's midterm elections. The FAA is issuing a ground stop in multiple airports in the Northeast due to equipment outages. The ground stops are in place at Newark, Teterboro, and Philadelphia airports. And Black rock star entertainer Lenny Kravitz is now a new action figure. I'm Esther Dillard, and that's what's trending.
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27: Minnesota Lynx star Olivia Miles broke Caitlin Clark's single-season record for points by a rookie in Minnesota's big win over the Connecticut Sun. Miles finished the game with 21 points and surpassed Clark's record after sinking her first free throw in the second quarter. The Sparks unveiled a statue of Lisa Leslie outside a Crypto.com arena. The Sparks beat the Portland Fire Sunday. Leslie shared this while being recognized at halftime.
28: Because every opportunity I had was a moment to change the mind of a man who was a hater. It was a chance to convince somebody who didn't believe in women's basketball. It was an opportunity to let a little girl believe that she could be me and my teammates out here.
27: And temperatures were so hot on the field at Sunday's NFL game in Nashville, the players' cleats were melting. The Eagles beat the Titans Sunday at Nissan Stadium, where temperatures on the synthetic turf reached as high as 157 degrees. After the game, one player said that experiences like this are another reason the Players Union should push the NFL to get rid of artificial turf. With the latest in sports, I'm Misty Jordan on the Black Information Network, your home for Black News First.
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0: I like to think of the Obama Presidential Center as a tribute to what happens when ordinary people come together to do extraordinary things. We'll tell the story of the volunteers who powered our campaign toward history and the 8 years of progress, setback, and hope that followed. You'll be able to walk through a full-scale replica of the Oval Office, relive the moments that defined my presidency, experience the impact of our history-making First Lady, and check out a few of her dresses, too. At the center of it all, a public plaza will welcome visitors for live performances and community festivals. And on the roof, a garden. That's the Obama Presidential Center. It's happening here in Chicago on the South Side. Because you never know where something that starts on the South Side might lead.
1: 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Bring change home.
2: I'm Big Sue on the Black Information Network. Frederick McKinley Jones is the inventor of one of the most important inventions to modern agriculture, the refrigerated truck. He patented his refrigeration system in 1940. The system allowed perishable foods to be shipped to further distances and even overseas. It was installed in trucks, boats, planes, and boxcars and improved the worldwide food trade. Other concepts such as frozen foods, supermarkets, and container shipping were all derived from the work of Frederick Jones. And that's a fact. I'm Big Sue on the Black Information Network.
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3: EGOT winner Viola Davis is getting her flowers at the Congressional Black Caucus Foundation's Phoenix Awards. She received the CBC Chairs Award for her impact on arts and culture and spoke with us on the gold carpet about what the honor means to her.
4: This is a God wink that, you know, I felt like after my awards, all the awards I've won or whatever, I was wondering why I didn't feel so fulfilled afterwards. And it's because I didn't understand that success was not the ceiling, it's significance. And the significance is what my life means and how it affects others. It's like, you know, I gotta free somebody else. That's my job.
3: During her award speech, Davis spoke about being a voice for the ancestors.
4: All the words they couldn't say, all

album, he was accepting submissions of songs. Enter Brother Number Two. Brother Number Two submits a song for Brother Number One's album, but Brother Number One says, uh-uh, that's trash. So Brother

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4: Home for 24/7 news, the Black Information Network. Two children are dead and two women are wounded after a shooting at an apartment complex in Metro Atlanta over the weekend. DeKalb County, Georgia police say gunfire killed two boys ages 11 and 12 Sunday. The 11-year-old died at the scene and the 12-year-old died at the hospital. Police spoke at the scene.
5: This is an unimaginable loss for the families involved and our entire community. We extend our deepest condolences to everyone affected by this senseless tragedy.
4: Detectives say the shooting may be tied to an earlier fight. No arrests have been announced. Georgia public health officials want residents to remain aware that the West Nile virus is still a threat for a bit longer as the summer comes to a close. Mosquito traps have tested positive in three counties recently, but that will likely rise in the next few weeks. One death was reported last week. One woman is currently fighting for her life in Atlanta. Atlanta News First spoke to her daughters.
6: On September 2nd, my dad finds her in the bed, half in and half out, with stroke-like symptoms, and calls the ambulance.
7: My mom would not want people to not go outside anymore. When my mom is better and able to fully enjoy life again, she'll still go outside, but she'll take precautions.
4: To reduce risk, you can wear EPA-registered insect repellents, drain standing water, and close doors tightly. 11 Black people are facing charges in an alleged organized retail theft operation spanning four states. A Chatham County, Georgia grand jury indicted all 11 suspects under Georgia's RICO Act, along with robbery and theft charges. Prosecutors say the group stole more than $200,000 in merchandise from 10 retailers across Georgia, Florida, South Carolina, and Virginia between 2022 and 2026. Investigators say the suspects carried out organized shoplifting and jewelry theft, targeting items such as Rolex watches. The retailers targeted included Kay Jewelers, Zales, and Walmart, among others. A Black former state representative is not expected to face any jail time after pleading guilty to fraud. Representative Dex

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1: 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BIN New York.
2: Where the city listens first.
3: Admitting any wrongdoing, Amazon agreed to a $2.5 billion settlement last year, including $1.5 billion set aside for customer refunds. It stems from claims that customers were misled into signing up for Prime memberships and then facing

0: maximum payout is increasing from $51 to $200. That means customers who already received the $51 could get an additional $149. On top of that, more eligible Prime customers may receive the full $200. To get the money, you must have signed up through certain Prime enrollment pages or had problems canceling your membership between June of 2019 and June of 2025. 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Beginning October 1st, payments will be sent automatically through PayPal, Venmo, or checks in the mail. 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
3: Information Network, a bizarre discovery in the predominantly Black city of Detroit.
4: A Black family preparing for their mother's viewing at a funeral home there was shocked to find another woman dressed for the service instead of their mother, Kimberly K. Moore. The family suspects that Moore's remains may have been mistakenly cremated before they had the chance to see her. The funeral home is investigating the mix-up, which was discovered by Moore's children during preparations for the viewing. The family is seeking answers about how the identification error occurred and the whereabouts of Moore's remains, as they were left without the planned farewell for their mother. I'm Bree Wood for the Black Information Network.
3: The annual Autism Hero Walk was held recently at the Detroit Zoo. Mark Burke is the Chief Development Officer for the Autism Alliance of Michigan and says it's the largest gathering of the state's autistic community.
5: To have an organization like ours that can connect them, whether it's a pediatrician, if it's insurance help, if it's therapy help, it feels so good to know that we are pointing these families in the right direction.
3: Kids, teenagers, and adults got to meet superheroes as they attended the fundraiser. The money raised will go toward keeping resources available for families as they navigate an autism diagnosis. According to Autism Speaks, roughly 50% of Black children with autism have an identified intellectual disability compared to 31% of white children. Black former Vice President Kamala Harris will be campaigning with Michigan Detroit Abdul El Sayed this week as the countdown continues to November's midterm elections. The El Sayed campaign says Harris will be joining the U.S. Senate candidate on the campaign trail Tuesday to discuss health care costs and Black maternal

0: A statement from the El Sayed campaign says the candidate looks forward to hearing directly from Black women and healthcare providers. St. Louis is still buzzing about the events this past weekend. The celebrations included the Greater St. Louis Hispanic Festival as well as the St. Louis Art Fair. Despite the scorching heat, thousands, some of whom are Black, enjoyed music, dancing, food, and shopping at the vibrant celebrations. Organizers said they ensured attendees were able to stay cool with shaded areas, misting fans, and cooling stations. Now our Washington Roundup. Senator Cory Booker says President Trump's move to ban major news outlets from the White House violates the Constitution. The Black New Jersey Democrats slammed the new policy on NBC's Meet the Press.
1: He's going after reporters, and this ban just doubles down.
0: Booker also accused the president of using the Justice Department in unprecedented ways to retaliate against reporters. Trump said on Truth Social that he's barring CNN, MS Now, and Politico due to what he says is their constant reporting of fiction and lies when covering him. Meanwhile, Mike Waltz is defending President Trump's move to ban major news outlets from the White House, appearing on CNN's State of the Union. The U.S. ambassador to the United Nations said the president is absolutely spot on with his decision, adding that Trump is within his rights to limit journalists' access to government facilities. And that's your Washington Roundup. I'm Mike Moore on your home for 24/7 News, the Black Information Network.
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3: This is Esther Dillard with another spotlight on Black excellence. Tyler Perry is one of the most successful figures in the entertainment industry. Born in New Orleans, Louisiana in 1969, Emmett Perry Jr. endured a difficult childhood marked by poverty and abuse. After changing his name and moving to Atlanta in 1992, Tyler Perry began writing and producing stage plays that became highly successful.
4: All you gotta do is take an R&B song, put Jesus in it, and it's a gospel song.
3: What? It was also during that time that he created his signature character, the iconic Mabel Medea Simmons.
5: Yea, though she walked in the valley with the shadow of Little Red Riding Hood and the Three Bears.
3: With an estimated net worth of over $1 billion, Tyler Perry is also a generous philanthropist, having donated millions to such causes as education, civil rights, and disaster relief, and another shining example of Black excellence. I'm Esther Dillard on the Black Information Network. Esther Dillard with BIN News Now. President Trump is making sure the issue of election security is top priority, but his proposed changes to mail-in ballots have been blocked by the U.S. Supreme Court. Dallas area attorney Dunham Biles says there's still a chance they could be in place by the next presidential election in 2028.
6: These cases will continue on and eventually be decided fully on the merits, and thus the rule may be applied in future elections.
3: The Postal Service falls under the executive branch. At issue are verified voter lists and tamper-resistant envelopes for ballot mail. Howard University has officially launched a nationwide search for its next president. Leaders are promising to consider input from students, faculty, staff, and alumni. And an NBC News poll says more Democrats say they plan to vote in person in November's midterm elections. Get BIN News Now on demand 24/7 on the iHeartRadio app. I'm Nicole Deal on your home for 24/7 News, the Black Information Network. Black teenager Carmelo Anthony is serving time in a Texas prison for murder, while defense attorneys are appealing his conviction. Meanwhile, a Black Missouri woman has been arrested in connection to the case for making threats against the family of Austin Metcalf, who was stabbed at a track meet.
7: Today, I announce the indictment of Sharifa Nicole Henderson, a 34-year-old woman living in Kansas City, Missouri.
3: The woman is accused of posting threatening messages on social media and also making threats over voicemail.
7: Those messages included violent and vulgar threats to murder the family members of Austin Metcalf and several others involved in adjudicating this murder trial that was prosecuted by the Collin County District Attorney's Office.
3: Henderson was indicted by a Texas grand jury earlier this month and recently arrested in Missouri. She is being relocated to Texas to face charges. A black 5-year-old girl is dead after what police believe was a road rage shooting near Houston, Texas, Saturday night. According to NBC News, Zalea was shot in the head while in the car with her mom and her 4 brothers and sisters. Her mother now trying to cope with the shock and the grief.
8: That was my baby. And the last thing she told me was, "I love you, mommy." She gave me a kiss. And who knew that from that conversation that would be the last time I ever hear my daughter talk.
3: A second medic was called to the scene to help 2 of the other children who were injured by shattered glass. All of the children are under the age of 10. A black Florida woman says a night meant to honor her grandson ended in tragedy. Shirley Wynn tells NBC News in Sanford, Florida, over 200 people showed up for the anniversary of her grandson's death. Zyeric Wynn died 6 years ago. She says everyone was having a good time until she suddenly heard gunshots. At first, she thought it was fireworks, but then realized it was an automatic weapon. A total of 8 people were shot, and so far, no arrests have been made. A Venezuelan man was shot and seriously wounded by a federal ICE agent in Austin, Texas, after a chase on Sunday. The city's mayor, Kirk Watson, is condemning the shooting.
9: With the nature of ICE and the way ICE is doing its business these days and the chaos that we see it performing and fomenting, there's no reason for us to be surprised by it.
3: According to city officials, the man suffered a gunshot wound to the chest and was transported to a hospital in stable but serious condition. The mayor says local police were not involved in the shooting, but were at the scene to assist. And finally, the State Fair of Texas is back. Opening day is Friday with the annual football throwdown between Prairie View and Grambling State on Saturday. The 2 HBCU rivals will go head-to-head at the Dallas Cotton Bowl. And of course, there will be a battle of the bands at halftime. 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
3: I'm Kevin Brown on your home for 24/7 news, the Black Information Network, and here's what's happening right now. Seattle is set to become the first city in the U.S. to ban surveillance pricing, preventing large grocers from setting prices based on personal data from shoppers' online behavior. The new rules, facing opposition from the grocery industry, aim to ensure fair pricing based on the product rather than the shopper. The ordinance, authored by Councilmember Alexis Mercedes Rink and Mayor Katie Wilson, will prohibit manipulation of prices based on shopper behavior or personal information. While the law may create challenges for enforcement, it seeks to protect consumers from dynamic pricing practices for basic necessities. The move comes amid rising food prices and follows efforts by other states and the federal government to address algorithmic price discrimination in retail. Detectives are searching for the suspects that broke into 41 vehicles in the IIT parking lot in Chicago's Bronzeville neighborhood. Here's one of the victims of the Saturday morning incident.
4: I got woken up hearing him say, "Oh, my car got broken into." And I was like, "Oh, shoot." And he was like, "Oh, yeah, I talked to the police officers. 40 cars got broken into." And I was like, "Oh, that probably means mine got broken into."
3: Police are looking for four suspects who were in a black SUV. A similar incident happened the same morning when 28 cars were vandalized in a Lake Meadows apartments parking lot. Authorities are investigating the shooting death of a San Francisco man in Oakland. Police say gunfire erupted along Grand Avenue early Sunday. Responding officers found a 37-year-old man with at least one gunshot wound. The man was later pronounced dead at the hospital. No arrests have been made. The killing is Oakland's 39th homicide of the year. No major injuries were reported after several residents in an apartment building jumped from windows in northwest suburban Hanover Park in Illinois. This woman says stairwells and hallways were filled with thick smoke.
5: We live on third floor and we just jump off. I wasn't really wanted to jump off. And then the police said don't do that, but we just kind of jump off.
3: The blaze started yesterday morning in a three-story building in the 2300 block of Glendale Terrace. The apartment complex took on serious damage. No word on how many people were displaced. The cause of the fire is still under investigation. Seattle Public Schools is introducing new guidelines for technology use in kindergarten through second grade, focusing on developmentally appropriate learning and reducing screen time. The district aims to prioritize reading, writing, discussion, movement, play, collaboration, and hands-on learning over technology. The updates are designed to set clearer expectations for students' device use and rethink how time is spent in early grades. Superintendent Ben Schuldiner will unveil the new approach at a press conference today. A woman gave birth to a healthy baby girl while stuck in heavy traffic in San Francisco. The couple, named Carolyn and Nate, had to pull over near Golden Gate Park as the birth became imminent. Emergency services were delayed due to traffic, but a passing doula, Katie Higgins, assisted with the birth. Both mother and child were transported to a local hospital in good condition, and the family expressed gratitude for the support received during the unconventional delivery. I'm Kevin Brown on your home for Black News First, the Black Information Network.
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8: On September 16th, 1961... Betty and Barney Hill cut their vacation short and decided to drive home.
9: They were having difficulty finding their way around the city, and Barney decided he just wanted to drive home, knowing that they would arrive at their home on New Hampshire's seacoast at about 2 o'clock in the morning.
8: What they saw that night in the New Hampshire sky would change everything.
10: I began walking across the highway, looking up at the object with the binoculars, putting them down, shaking my head, saying, "Well, this just can't be true. I don't believe it."
8: A light in the sky.
9: At first she thought of a falling star, but she realized that falling stars don't fall upwards, and that's what this one was doing.
8: 2 years later, the Hills would undergo hypnosis.
11: He tried to start the car, yes. It won't start. And the vet are coming to us. I think, well, I can't get away from this. If I get the car door open, I can run in the woods and hide.
8: That became known the world over.
12: Dr. Simons gave me a post-hypnotic suggestion.
0: He said, if I wanted to, I could sketch the star map. But if I didn't want to, I didn't have to. So about 2 weeks later, I sketched it.
8: Their account has been scrutinized.
2: Under the influence of hypnosis, especially if you're highly hypnotizable, you are even more susceptible to contamination and distortion.
8: By scientists, skeptics, theorists, and believers.
12: He wound up building a total of more than 20 three-dimensional models and was able to find one and only one pattern that matched what Betty had drawn.
8: What happened on that night journey in 1961? Were the Hills confused about what they saw, or did they have an encounter with beings not of this world? From iHeartRadio and Aaron Mankey's Grim and Mild, this is Strange Arrivals.
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14: The opinions, beliefs, and viewpoints expressed in this commentary are those of the author and do not necessarily represent those of BIN and its founding partners and employees.
15: I'm James C. Harris, and I have something to say. I knew it! The holdout juror, the only man with a spine in that courtroom, the only one who wouldn't let a child killer walk, the only one who stood for those three dead babies, is a conservative. His name is Michael Desrumville, black man, devout Catholic, father, loves the Constitution, and wait for it, supports President Trump. Gail King, pick yourself up off the floor. The evil juror you needed to sit with isn't just black, he's Republican red. He actually believes in law and order, in God, in justice. And now the tolerant left has chased him into hiding, surrounded his home, sent threats, forced him to flee to an undisclosed location in rural New England under armed protection. Because he wouldn't vote their way, because he wouldn't bow to the mob, because he put three dead children above a crying mother and a political narrative. Gail King thought she was getting a story about a confused black man who didn't understand the assignment. She got an American hero who understood it perfectly. He saw murder. He called it murder. And for that, Massachusetts liberals want him destroyed. They don't hate him because he was wrong. They hate him because he's not their kind. Wrong color for their politics, wrong faith for their agenda, wrong vote for their coven. Michael Desrumville stood alone against 11. Now he stands with every American who still believes justice matters more than feelings. And they can surround his house. They can threaten his family, but they cannot break him. I knew it. The only man brave enough to stand for those babies was a man who kneels for God and stands for Trump. See how Democrats do you? See what happens when you believe in truth, justice, and the American way? They'll hunt you down like a dog. I'm James T. Harris for the Black Information Network.
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16: Here's what's trending this hour. President Trump is making the issue of election security a top priority, but his proposed changes to mail-in ballots have been blocked by the U.S. Supreme Court. Howard University has officially launched a nationwide search for its next president. And an NBC News poll says more Democrats say they plan to vote in person in this November's midterm elections. I'm Esther Dillard, and that's what's trending.
13: Black Information Network, Eye on HBCUs, covering the latest news, sports, and events at our historically black colleges and universities. Here's Morgan Wood.
17: Howard University student Chase Howard is the executive director of the nonprofit organization Project Our House. 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
18: 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So I work with incredible organizations such as NAACP Youth in College, LULAC, IA Impact, all representing different walks of life. with and different groups of people and really coming together and say, what can we do together? How can we use social media? How can we use a lot of these vessels to actually get young people to see their vote pass just going out there and just getting amped up, but like engaging with your people who are running for office, actually having hard conversations about what is harm reduction voting, what are absentee ballots, like understanding going out to vote when you don't want to vote, understanding and have these hard conversations. So follow us on Instagram at @ProjectOurHouse_, and then we have some incredible stuff coming up.
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19: I'm Shay Diddy on the Black Information Network. In 2019, the St. John Will.i.am Coltrane African Orthodox Church observed its 50th anniversary. Based in San Francisco, the church uses John Coltrane's music as a source for religious discovery. Instead of singing traditional hymns, worshipers chant Coltrane's A Love Supreme, and there are monthly meditations where people commune with Coltrane's music. In 1965, Branzo King and his wife, Marina King, saw Coltrane live at San Francisco Jazz Club. The couple had a religious experience. They called it a sound baptism. In the years leading up to his death in 1967 at the age of 40, Coltrane's music had grown increasingly spiritual. He said that he wanted to be a saint, and in him, Branzo, who had wanted to be a preacher, had found his God. Instead of a mural of Jesus in the sanctuary, there is one of patron saint John Coltrane. And that's a fact. I'm Shay Diddy on the Black Information Network.
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17: Congresswoman Jasmine Crockett brought together some of Black culture's biggest voices for a conversation on influence and responsibility at the Congressional Black Caucus. The panel titled Platforms and Purpose featured Eric Benet, Jason Lee, Kendrick Sampson, and Young Jock. Benet spoke about his recent impact on social media.
20: I know I'm trying to like market myself a certain way, but I don't care what the hell they think. I'm going to say what I want to say. And oddly enough, that's what people wanted the whole damn time.
17: Hollywood Unlocked's Jason Lee spoke about using his platforms for truth and transparency, while also using his celebrity influence to get things done as the mayor of Stockton. Rapper Young Jock also spoke about his influential dance around his hit song, It's Going Down.
21: When I made my dance for the first time in the world,

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1: Launched in 1921, Black Swan Records was the first widely distributed black-owned record label that sold popular music to black audiences. In its two-year existence, it released over 180 records, including the first black classical music. Based out of Harlem and founded by Harry Pace, the label was named after opera singer Elizabeth Taylor Greenfield. Known as the Black Swan, its esteemed board of directors included John E. Nail, band leader Fletcher Henderson, and composer William Grant, who would tap several artists who would later become prominent jazz musicians. While relatively short-lived, the success of Black Swan proved there was a significant market demand for black artists, prompting several major white-owned companies to begin publishing music by these performers, forging an African-American presence into the mainstream music business. This is Frankie Darcel for the Black Information Network.
0: I'm Morgan Wood on your home for 24/7 News, the Black Information Network. Maryland Governor Wes Moore is reinforcing the state's commitment to helping SNAP and Medicaid recipients navigate new federal restrictions. The state is sending letters to recipients outlining new federal work requirements and pointing them to resources to help maintain food assistance and health coverage. Moore says the mandates create added burdens for families, but the state is using every resource available to help residents maintain their benefits. Meanwhile, the Congressional Black Caucus Foundation marked its 50th anniversary at its annual legislative conference in Washington, D.C. under this year's theme, Rooted, Ready, and Rising. I caught up with Baltimore Mayor Brandon Scott about what the theme means to him.
2: Rooted, meaning we are the basis, we are the foundation, we are already the folks that produce the greatest things that this world has ever seen. Ready, because we are prepared, we know what needs to happen, we know what we need to do, and rising, because many of us are now rising in places that folks like us would never see. And we have to rise to the occasion of this moment, as our ancestors had, to make sure that our people continue to succeed.
0: The five-day conference ran Wednesday through Sunday, featuring more than 100 forums on issues affecting black communities and bringing together lawmakers, advocates, community leaders, and students. In other news, Baltimore's own Krishan Rock is adding professional boxer to her resume after making her pro debut Saturday night in Baltimore. The reality star fighting under her real name, Krishan Holy Hands Malone, faced Keshia Williams at the Hyatt Regency Baltimore Inner Harbor. Rock stopped Williams in the second round, scoring a TKO victory and leaving Baltimore with her first professional boxing win. Elsewhere, investigators say a Howard University student reported missing last week has been found. 22-year-old Izube Izzy Wanwusen was reported missing on Tuesday after she failed to return home. She was found on Saturday and is reportedly in good health. The Prince George's County Police Department did not say where Wanwusen was found, but added that there was no ongoing investigation into her disappearance. And speaking of students from the Mecca, I caught up with Howard University student and the executive director of the nonprofit organization Project Our House, Chase Howard, on his message to the next generation of voters.
3: It's really hard right now. And as somebody who's like honest, I can see why you would want to give up. I want to give up half the time, but I understand that hope is essential for the world we want to build, and we can build it. It's all about just staying connected and still getting up and understanding that when we get up, other people see us get up. And when we all vote, we all win.
0: 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I'm Morgan Wood on the Black Information Network, your home for black news first.
4: From inside the Beltway.
5: Trump told the crowd his administration will prevent Iran from obtaining a nuclear weapon and repeated his claim that the conflict will end soon after the election.
6: To your backyard. 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
4: Whatever happens next.
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9: Did you know that you could lose your home because of an unpaid balance on your property taxes or HOA fees? Well, here's a warning for all homeowners. Even if your mortgage is paid off, you may not realize that a small past due balance on your homeowners association fees or a property tax bill can trigger serious legal consequences. A few missed payments can quickly snowball with late fees, interest, collection fees, and legal fees. And in some cases, if the debt gets too big, the HOA or local government entity can place a lien on the property and eventually pursue foreclosure. It recently happened to an Arizona man who owed $977 to his HOA, tied to a home valued at $450,000. The risk is especially high for seniors on fixed incomes or people who have medical emergencies trying to keep up with hospital bills and prescriptions. So just to set the record straight, depending on where you live, a mortgage lender may not be the only one that can foreclose. Money news at 24 and 54 minutes past each hour. I'm Nicole Deal on your home for Black News First, the Black Information Network.
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10: Home for 24/7 News, the Black Information Network. A black trailblazer is releasing a memoir of her time as part of the Memphis State Eight. According to WHBQ, Bertha Rogers Looney recently released her memoir of her time at Memphis State, now the University of Memphis. It has been 70 years since black students first attended classes there, and Looney was one of the first eight African Americans to set foot on the campus. She is the last survivor of the group and visited the campus as she released her memoir titled Dared to Be First. She tells WHBQ that she hopes the memoir is well received.
11: I thought I wanted to write something, but not to this magnitude, and that I would be celebrated for writing the book as what took place here. I hope it goes over well.
10: Looney adds that she never thought she would be one of the Memphis State Eight, but she wanted to make the best of what she could do to help the generation that came after her. She says she remembers being escorted to class and being asked to sit in the back. She also recalls not being allowed to attend many campus events, such as football games. During this most recent visit, however, she sat in a suite to watch that weekend's University of Memphis Tigers football game, WHBQ says. As we've reported to you previously, former Vice President Kamala Harris will be on the campaign trail with Michigan Democrat Abdul El-Sayed this week as it gets closer to November's midterm elections. The El-Sayed campaign says Harris will be joining the U.S. Senate candidate on the campaign trail to discuss health care costs and black maternal health. African Americans are still being urged to give blood through the American Red Cross. Many blood types help to fight sickle cell disease. Visit redcross.org for more information. We have more on these stories and national, international, state, and local news impacting the black community. 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I'm Mike Island on the Black Information Network. And now, here's your Healthy Minute. What does volunteering have to do with the health of seniors? That's coming up, but first let's talk about diabetes. As you get older, your risk for diabetes increases. But the good news is that it's not too late to prevent diabetes. Studies show that people over age 60 can prevent or delay type 2 diabetes. It's about small steps. Lose a small amount of weight by walking or biking for 30 minutes, 5 days a week, and making healthy food choices. 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There are more details at diabetes.org. And when you give a little, you get a lot. 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Make sure to get connected to an opportunity that might improve your health and allow you to give back to your community. Agencies such as the Administration on Aging connects individuals with local community resources. And that's your Healthy Minute. I'm Mike Island on the Black Information Network.
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16: BIN News this hour. I'm Doug Davis. Happy Monday and good afternoon. Coming up, we'll take a dive into the unemployment numbers for Black Americans. The Joint Center for Political and Economic Studies recently dropped its State of the Black Labor Market report. The organization's policy analyst, Dr. Gabriel Smith-Finney, joins us in a few to break down the data. But first, here's BIN News Now.
17: Black New Jersey Senator Cory Booker says President Trump's move to ban major news outlets from the White House violates the Constitution. Here's what he said on NBC's Meet the Press Sunday.
18: This president has no regard for the First Amendment. He's going after reporters, and this ban just doubles down on that.
17: Booker also accused the president of using the Justice Department in unprecedented ways to retaliate against reporters. Maryland's first Black governor, Wes Moore, is reinforcing the state's commitment to help SNAP and Medicaid recipients amid the new Trump administration's restrictions. The state is sending out letters to recipients and highlighting resources to help maintain food assistance and health coverage under the changes. And Ed Sheeran is seeing a drop in sales since dropping entertainer Macklemore from his Loop tour. On Saturday night, Sheeran performed in Philadelphia, making it the first show on his tour without the rapper. Hundreds of tickets were still available ahead of the show. Now back to Doug Davis.
16: All right, thanks a lot. And again, good afternoon. Since President Trump took office in 2025, Black Americans, particularly Black women, have struggled with employment thanks to DOGE cuts, and the numbers show it. So what did the first half of 2026 numbers reveal about jobs, unemployment, and opportunity for Black Americans? With us now is Dr. Gabriel Smith-Finney from the Joint Center for Political and Economic Studies. Welcome to the Black Information Network, sister. So how are we faring so far this year?
19: We recently just released the State of the Black Worker, which looks at the first 8 months of 2026. We believe the first 8 months of 2026 produced three different distinct labor market stories. The unemployment rate for Black men generally declined for the year, from falling from 8.1% to 6.2% in August. The unemployment rate for Black women was more volatile and had fluctuated during the year. Young workers experienced the largest month-to-month swings in unemployment. The Black unemployment rate in August was 1.3 percentage points below in January, falling from 7.3% to 6%.
16: So what do these numbers signal?
19: And we believe the central takeaway is not that the Black labor market is simply improving or weakening. Rather, the indicators are just moving differently. The decline in Black unemployment is encouraging, but sustained improvement will depend on whether lower unemployment is accompanied by stronger employment and labor force participation over time.
16: Gotcha. So what led to more Black folks getting jobs in August? What were some of the sectors that you feel were the main reasons for this uptick?
19: Yeah, so as we need more data to really examine whether Black workers were getting more jobs, industries like transportation and warehousing, construction, manufacturing, healthcare, social assistance, and also educational services are where Black men and Black women are concentrated and could be potential employment pathways for Black workers.
16: Gotcha. So obviously we're seeing a big decline in Black unemployment since Trump took office the second time around. And you did note earlier about, the distinct divergence in trends. What factors are driving this disparity and what does it tell us about the industries where Black women are concentrated?
19: We need more data to understand the why. However, in this report, we also contextualize the unemployment rate and add things or add other factors like looking at the employment to population ratio and also the labor force participation rate. We know lower unemployment is an important measure of progress, but the labor market strength also depends on whether people are finding work, remaining employed, and also remain connected.
16: And our conversation with Dr. Finney Smith continues tonight, so stay put and don't forget to stay connected and subscribe and follow BIN News this hour wherever you get your podcasts. I'm Doug Davis for the Black Information Network.
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20: On August 7th, 1948, Alice Coachman made history as the first black woman to win an Olympic gold medal. Her victory in the high jump at the London Olympic Summer Games cemented her legacy as a trailblazer in sports and beyond. Coachman was born in Albany, Georgia in 1923 and grew up in the segregated South where opportunities for black athletes, particularly women, were scarce. Despite these challenges, her determination was undeniable. She trained barefoot on dirt roads with homemade equipment, proving that passion can overcome the biggest obstacles. At the 1948 Olympics, Coachman's high jump cleared the bar at 5'6" 1/8", and she became the first black woman to win a gold medal. Beyond the track, Coachman became a role model and advocate for young athletes, encouraging them to pursue their dreams regardless of any barriers along the way. As we celebrate all of our country's gold medal winners, let's also take a moment to remember Alice Coachman, the first black woman to win an Olympic gold medal. This is Bree Wood for the Black Information Network.
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21: I'm Misty Jordan on your home for 24/7 news, the Black Information Network. Here's what's happening in your region right now. Richmond, Virginia Mayor Danny Avula said the city is reevaluating its contract with Flock. The mayor said he's considering a replacement for the license plate reader company. The city is also reviewing its oversight and transparency policy, with a notable change being a reduction in police data collection from 21 days to 7 days. This decision follows the trend in other localities. Residents expressed their support for reconsideration.
22: Taking steps to make sure the community is safe is always a good thing, but I think sometimes you need to be protected from surveillance that could go wrong. I heard about a police officer that accessed Flock footage and stalked his ex-girlfriend.
23: If anything, it's just a huge invasion of privacy. I have no idea where this data goes or who it helps or what it's for.
21: They emphasize the need for more evidence that the technology helps solve crimes and call for stricter regulations and transparency from companies like Flock. Howard University has officially launched a nationwide search for its next president. Leaders are promising to consider input from students, faculty, staff, and alumni. Howard University's Board of Trustees says the school is seeking a leader who can guide the HBCU through major changes in higher education, including shifts in research funding, technology enrollment, and financial aid. Howard University officials hired an executive search firm to help identify candidates from across the country. The Board of Trustees will make the final decision. Dr. Wayne Frederick is currently serving as interim president during the national search. Virginia is implementing stricter control on data centers, including banning non-disclosure agreements and imposing clean energy mandates. The move comes in response to public concerns about the impact of data centers on power bills and the environment. Governor Abigail Spanberger is taking aim at Virginia's booming data center industry.
24: And make no mistake about it, these standards are high. If you don't want to meet these high standards, Virginia may not be the place for you.
21: The state wants to address community demands for action and increase transparency in data center development. Data centers will be incentivized to use renewable energy sources such as solar and wind power instead of natural gas and diesel generators. The new regulations will require approval by state legislators next year. Spanberger also announced a new AI task force to address concerns about privacy, cybersecurity, and job displacement as artificial intelligence continues to grow. And the biggest rivalry in Hampton Roads took place over the weekend. Norfolk State hosted Hampton University in the annual Battle of the Bay. The Spartans defeated Hampton 42-21. The victory improved Norfolk State to 2-2, which is their best start since 2023. The win also marked Michael Vick's first Battle of the Bay victory as head coach. This is also Norfolk State's first win at William Dick Prince Stadium in more than a decade. The Spartans will hit the road to face the Chicago State Cougars next Saturday. Game time is 7 p.m. Central. I'm Misty Jordan on your home for Black News First, the Black Information Network.
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1: Most people know about Restaurant Week, but not everyone knows there's a Black Restaurant Week born in Houston, Texas in 2016 and is now spreading to cities across the country. It's more than just menus. It's a movement.
2: And so we really want to create something that was more all-inclusive to the creative things we were seeing happening in the food scene.
1: That's one of the three founders, Fallon Farrell.
2: As we've grown through the years, we've literally watched businesses start off as like a pop-up food tent and now having like two or three locations.
1: From soul food kitchens to hidden gem caterers, Black Restaurant Week shines a light where it's long been missing. It's helped generate tens of millions of dollars for Black-owned businesses, keeping legacies alive and creating new ones. And it's part of Black history still being written every time a diner takes that first bite. I'm Esther Dillard for the Black Information Network.
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5: 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We are facing attacks around the economy, around health disparities.
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1: Georgia's Gwinnett County residents pressed police about privacy, oversight, and access to license plate reader data.
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6: After decades of turmoil, the Sewerage and Water Board is transitioning into a city-run operation in New Orleans.
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7: The opinions, beliefs, and viewpoints expressed in this commentary are those of the author and do not necessarily represent those of BIN and its founding partners and employees. Now it's time to bring the funk with Roland S. Martin.
8: Baltimore Mayor Brandon Scott, just like Chicago Mayor Brandon Johnson, is sick and tired of right-wing attacks on the administration. A video of Brandon Scott has gone viral where he is challenging a local Fox reporter who's questioning him over a shooting. And you got to understand the backstory. Sinclair owns that Fox station. The chairman of Sinclair bought the Baltimore Sun, and all they have done is attack Mayor Brandon Scott for the last several years.
9: It really seems to be making a difference, doesn't it?
10: Well, I think,
9: what do you say about those people that
10: Keith, I knew that you were going to ask some dumb, ridiculous question tonight.
9: Do you think it's ridiculous to ask?
10: It is. A three-year-old was shot, right? You and I could sit here and talk about this. If this was your three-year-old, you would want everyone to be upset, right? You would want people to be...
9: I'm not placing blame.
10: I didn't say that. Are you going to let me talk? You want to interview or you want to talk? I'm worried about a three-year-old child being shot. You're worried about perception and some story that you're trying. The only thing that matters to me is the life that we're talking about that's being fought for in a hospital in Baltimore. I'm not out here celebrating that we have the lowest amount of violence that this city has ever seen, because it's still too much, because one is too damn many for me, Keith. That's why I'm not happy. I'll never be happy. I will die unhappy if we still have violence at all, because we all should want it to be none. Yes, having a 50-year low is great. That's a great thing for us to acknowledge, but it does not matter right now to a three-year-old who doesn't understand why they're in that much pain. That's what I'm trying to get you to understand.
8: Brandon Scott was on point with his reaction, and that's how you treat these trolls when they are attacking you. The same thing has happened in Chicago with Mayor Brandon Johnson. You know what? If Trump wants to see it and go after people, Black mayors should challenge these trolls too. I'm Roland Martin on the Black Information Network.
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1: Our Black New Jersey Senator Cory Booker says President Trump's move to ban major news outlets from the White House violates the Constitution. Maryland's first black governor, Wes Moore, is reinforcing the state's commitment to help SNAP and Medicaid recipients amid the new Trump administration's restrictions. And Ed Sheeran is seeing a drop in sales since dropping entertainer Macklemore from his Loop tour. I'm Esther Dillard, and that's what's trending.
4: Sports on the Black Information Network.
11: Minnesota Lynx star Olivia Miles broke Caitlin Clark's single-season record for points by a rookie in Minnesota's big win over the Connecticut Sun. Miles finished the game with 21 points and surpassed Clark's record after sinking her first free throw in the second quarter. The Sparks unveiled a statue of Lisa Leslie outside a Crypto.com arena. The Sparks beat the Portland Fire Sunday. Leslie shared this while being recognized at halftime.
12: Because every opportunity I had was a moment to change the mind of a man who was a hater. It was a chance to convince somebody who didn't believe in women's basketball. It was an opportunity to let a little girl believe that she could be me and my teammates out here.
11: And temperatures were so hot on the field at Sunday's NFL game in Nashville, the players' cleats were melting. The Eagles beat the Titans Sunday at Nissan Stadium, where temperatures on the synthetic turf reached as high as 157 degrees. After the game, one player said that experiences like this are another reason the Players Union should push the NFL to get rid of artificial turf. With the latest in sports, I'm Misty Jordan on the Black Information Network, your home for Black News First.
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2: NBA Hall of Famer Shaquille O'Neal has added another title to his already lengthy resume, Honorary FBI Special Agent. The distinction was presented by FBI Director Kash Patel during the FBI National Academy Session 299 graduation in Quantico, Virginia. Patel praised O'Neal as one of the nation's strongest supporters of law enforcement. The title is honorary and does not grant O'Neal any official FBI authority. The basketball legend has maintained ties to law enforcement for decades, serving in reserve office roles and participating in police training programs during and after his NBA career. And Whoopi Goldberg is temporarily stepping away from The View, only to film a new movie. Goldberg announced she'll be absent from the daytime talk show for portions of the next 2 weeks while working on the upcoming Netflix comedy Women Like Us. Goldberg says she'll still appear on Mondays, while former View co-hosts Star Jones, Lisa Ling, Sherry Shepherd, and Debbie Matenopoulos fill in during the week. Joy Behar will handle moderating duties while Goldberg is away. With the latest in entertainment at 17 and 47 minutes past each hour, I'm Bree Wood on the Black Information Network, your home for Black news first.
3: I'm Amber Payton on the Black Information Network, and today we honor a true hero of World War II, Waverly B. Woodson Jr., an African-American medic who risked it all for freedom and his comrades. June 6, 1944, D-Day. Amid the chaos of Omaha Beach, Woodson's landing craft was struck. Despite being wounded himself, he leaped into action. For over 30 relentless hours, he treated the injured under enemy fire, bandaging wounds, performing amputations, and saving countless lives. But Woodson's heroism went beyond the battlefield. In an era of segregation, he shattered barriers, proving that courage knows no color. His nomination for the Medal of Honor was never awarded until the Distinguished Service Cross was posthumously honored in 2024. It's the second highest honor that can be bestowed on a member of the Army and is awarded for extraordinary heroism. Let's ensure his story is never forgotten. Waverly B. Woodson Jr. exemplifies the best of humanity, dedication, bravery, and the power to inspire. I'm Amber Payton on your home for 24/7 Black News First, the Black Information Network.
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5: Alert on your home for 24/7 news, the Black Information Network. Two children are dead and two women are wounded after a shooting at an apartment complex in Metro Atlanta over the weekend. DeKalb County, Georgia police say gunfire killed two boys, ages 11 and 12, Sunday. The 11-year-old died at the scene, and the 12-year-old died at the hospital. Police spoke at the scene.
6: This is an unimaginable loss for the families involved and our entire community. We extend our deepest condolences to everyone affected by this senseless tragedy.
5: Detectives say the shooting may be tied to an earlier fight. No arrests have been announced. Georgia public health officials want residents to remain aware that the West Nile virus is still a threat for a bit longer as the summer comes to a close. Mosquito traps have tested positive in three counties recently, but that will likely rise in the next few weeks. One death was reported last week. One woman is currently fighting for her life in Atlanta. Atlanta News First spoke to her daughters.
7: On September 2nd, my dad finds her in the bed, half in and half out, with stroke-like symptoms, and calls the ambulance.
8: My mom would not want people to not go outside anymore. When my mom is better and able to fully enjoy life again, she'll still go outside, but she'll take precautions.
5: To reduce risk, you can wear EPA-registered insect repellents, drain standing water, and close doors tightly. 11 Black people are facing charges in an alleged organized retail theft operation spanning four states. A Chatham County, Georgia grand jury indicted all 11 suspects under Georgia's RICO Act, along with robbery and theft charges. Prosecutors say the group stole more than $200,000 in merchandise from 10 retailers across Georgia, Florida, South Carolina, and Virginia between 2022 and 2026. Investigators say the suspects carried out organized shoplifting and jewelry theft, targeting items such as Rolex watches. The retailers targeted included Kay Jewelers, Zales, and Walmart, among others. A Black former state representative is not expected to face any jail time after pleading guilty to fraud. Representative Dexter Sharper was sentenced to time served last week. He was ordered to pay more than $10,000 in restitution and a $2,000 fine. Court documents say Sharper collected more than $13,000 worth of unemployment assistance benefits from April 2020 through May 2021. Sharper served District 177, which covers parts of Lowndes County. And finally, the 83rd annual Louisiana Sugarcane Festival is returning to New Iberia this weekend. The festivities are expected to attract thousands of visitors to the downtown

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3: Without admitting any wrongdoing, Amazon agreed to a $2.5 billion settlement last year, including $1.5 billion set aside for customer refunds. 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Now, some customers could be getting more money back. According to the Federal Trade Commission, more people qualify for compensation, and the maximum payout is increasing from $51 to $200. That means customers who already received the $51 could get an additional $149. On top of that, more eligible Prime customers may receive the full $200. To get the money, you must have signed up through certain Prime enrollment pages or had problems canceling your membership between June of 2019 and June of 2025. And best of all, no claim form is required. 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
4: Home for 24/7 News, the Black Information Network, a bizarre discovery in the predominantly Black city of Detroit.
5: A Black family preparing for their mother's viewing at a funeral home there was shocked to find another woman dressed for the service instead of their mother, Kimberly K. Moore. The family suspects that Moore's remains may have been mistakenly cremated before they had the chance to see her. The funeral home is investigating the mix-up, which was discovered by Moore's children during preparations for the viewing. The family is seeking answers about how the identification error occurred and the whereabouts of Moore's remains as they were left without the planned farewell for their mother. I'm Bree Wood for the Black Information Network.
4: The annual Autism Hero Walk was held recently at the Detroit Zoo. Mark Burke is the Chief Development Officer for the Autism Alliance of Michigan and says it's the largest gathering of the state's autistic community.
6: To have an organization like ours that can connect them, whether it's a pediatrician, if it's insurance help, if it's therapy help, it feels so good to know that we are pointing these families in the right direction.
4: Kids, teenagers, and adults got to meet superheroes as they attended the fundraiser. The money raised will go toward keeping resources available for families as they navigate an autism diagnosis. According to Autism Speaks, roughly 50% of Black children with autism have an identified intellectual disability compared to 31% of white children. Black former Vice President Kamala Harris will be campaigning with Michigan Detroit Abdul El Sayed this week as the countdown continues to November's midterm elections. The El Sayed campaign says Harris will be joining the U.S. Senate candidate on the campaign trail Tuesday to discuss health care costs and Black maternal health. A statement from the El Sayed campaign says the candidate looks forward to hearing directly from Black women and health care providers. St. Louis is still buzzing about the events this past weekend. The celebrations included the Greater St. Louis Hispanic Festival as well as the St. Louis Art Fair. Despite the scorching heat, thousands, some of whom are Black, enjoyed music, dancing, food, and shopping at the vibrant celebrations. Organizers said they ensured attendees were able to stay cool with shaded areas, misting fans, and cooling stations. Now our Washington Roundup. Senator Cory Booker says President Trump's move to

0: ban major news outlets from the White House violates the Constitution. The black New Jersey Democrats slammed the new policy on NBC's Meet the Press.
1: He's going after reporters, and this ban just doubles down.
0: Booker also accused the president of using the Justice Department in unprecedented ways to retaliate against reporters. Trump said on Truth Social that he's barring CNN, MS Now, and Politico due to what he says is their constant reporting of fiction and lies when covering him. Meanwhile, Mike Waltz is defending President Trump's move to ban major news outlets from the White House, appearing on CNN's State of the Union. The U.S. ambassador to the United Nations said the president is absolutely spot on with his decision, adding that Trump is within his rights to limit journalists' access to government facilities. And that's your Washington Roundup. I'm Mike Moore on your home for 24/7 News, the Black Information Network.
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career home runs stood as Major League Baseball's golden mark, died at the age of 86. As one of baseball's greatest stars, Aaron's career spanned over 20 years, and he retired with a host of achievements. He was the National League MVP and World Series champion in 1957, a three-time Gold Glove winner, and 25-time All-Star. His 755 career home runs stood as the Major League record before Barry Bonds.

0: King. After retiring as a player, Aaron moved to the front office, eventually becoming senior vice president and assistant to the president of the Atlanta Braves. Off the field, Aaron was a tireless advocate for civil rights. This is Terrence Bibb for the Black Information Network.
1: Esther Dillard with BIN News Now. The Justice Department thinks that handgun sales should start at 18 instead of 21. But gun control groups in Texas think that would be a huge mistake.
2: 18 to 20-year-olds are known to commit gun homicides at nearly three times the rate of adults 21 and older.
1: That's Nicole Golden with Texas Gun Sense. She says that what the DOJ released is just an opinion and does not change the law. The White House television press pool will no longer cover President Trump's events after the White House banned the three news outlets, CNN, MS Now, and Politico. And sneaker brand Converse is apologizing for an ad that drew massive backlash online. People report some users said the ad created an outline that resembled the shape of a Ku Klux Klan hood, and others said the way the model held the shoes resembled lynching imagery. Get BIN News Now on demand 24/7 on the iHeartRadio app.
3: I'm Mike Stevens on your home for Black News First, the Black Information Network. Here's your top headlines this hour. Black teenager Carmelo Anthony is now serving time in a Texas prison for murder in the stabbing death of a white teenager at a high school track meet, while his defense attorneys are appealing his conviction. Meanwhile, a black Missouri woman has been arrested in connection to the case for allegedly making threats against the family of Austin Metcalf, the one who was killed.
4: Today, I announce the indictment of Sharifa Nicole Henderson, a 34-year-old woman living in Kansas City, Missouri.
3: The woman they've arrested is accused of posting threatening messages on social media and on voicemail.
4: Those messages included violent and vulgar threats to murder the family members of Austin Metcalf and several others involved in adjudicating this murder trial that was prosecuted by the Collin County District Attorney's Office.
3: The woman was indicted by a Texas grand jury earlier this month and recently arrested in Missouri. She is being forced to come back to Texas to face charges. A black 5-year-old girl is dead after what police believe was a road rage shooting near Houston, Texas on Saturday night. According to NBC News, Zalea was shot in the head while in the car with her mom and her four brothers and sisters. Her mother now trying to cope with the shock and the grief.
5: That was my baby. And the last thing she told me was, "I love you, mommy." She gave me a kiss. And who knew that from that conversation that would be the last time I ever hear my daughter talk.
3: A second medic was called to the scene to help two of the other children who were also injured but by shattered glass. All of the kids are under 10. Coming up later on the BIN, we'll hear more from the mother of the little girl. A black Florida woman says a night meant to honor her grandson ended in tragedy. Shirley Wynn tells NBC News in Sanford, Florida, over 200 people showed up for the anniversary of her grandson's death. Zarek Wynn died 6 years ago. She says everyone was having a good time until she suddenly heard gunshots. At first, she thought it was fireworks, then realized it was an automatic weapon. A total of 8 people were shot. It's not clear if the shooting was related to the woman's grandson's passing. So far, no arrests have been made. And it's that time of year again. The Texas State Fair is back. Opening day is Friday with the annual rivalry of Prairie View versus Grambling State. The two HBCUs will go head-to-head at the Dallas Cotton Bowl. And, of course, there will be a battle of the bands at halftime. For more stories of interest to the black community, log on to BINnews.com. 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
8: I'm Kevin Brown with another look at modern day Black history you should know. On January 6, 2021, as chaos engulfed the U.S. Capitol,
9: multiple capital injuries.
8: A group of Black officers stood as pillars of resilience and bravery. Among them was Capitol Police Officer Eugene Goodman, who diverted rioters away from the Senate chamber, potentially saving countless lives. Lieutenant Michael Byrd also faced a dire situation, protecting lawmakers from an advancing mob. His decisive actions safeguarded those entrusted to his care. And Officer Harry Dunn fought back against physical threats and racial slurs, standing firm in the defense of the Capitol and democracy. These Black officers and many others remind us that the strength of our democracy lies in those who protect it. So let's never forget to honor their heroism and strive for a nation worthy of their sacrifice. For the Black Information Network, I'm Kevin Brown.
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10: I'm Kevin Brown and your home for 24/7 news, the Black Information Network. And here's what's happening right now. A group of parents in Oakland has launched a fundraiser to buy and install portable air conditioning units in classrooms that lack cooling systems. The goal is to raise $100,000 to cover the cost of units for 200 classrooms, prioritizing those with temperatures above 85 degrees. The initiative, called Cool to Schools, aims to provide immediate relief while the district implements heat mitigation measures. The district's aging infrastructure lacks central cooling systems, and long-term solutions will require significant funding and renovations. The parents hope to address the immediate need for cooler classrooms while advocating for sustainable cooling systems in the future. Seattle Visiting Nurse Association partners with Seattle Public Schools to offer annual flu and COVID-19 vaccine clinics at various middle and high schools. Appointments are required for the clinics, which are open to the public. The first clinic is scheduled for October 4th at Louisa Bourne STEM K-8 with the registration required. Patients can receive flu shots, COVID-19 vaccines, or both in the same appointment, with eligibility for children ages 4 and up for flu, 5 and up for COVID-19. Bears quarterback Caleb Williams is scheduled to have an MRI after suffering a hamstring injury in the loss to the Vikings. Correspondent Perry Williams reports.
11: Wide receiver Rome Odunze says he's hoping for the best for his signal caller.
12: I'm dapping this up and letting everybody know that, we fought hard, because we did. He's encouraging us. I don't know if he's got his diagnosis yet, but anything about him, he's going to be, fighting to get back as soon as possible.
11: Williams threw for 138 yards and an interception before being carted off the field. The Bears are 1-1 and face the Eagles a week from tonight at Soldier Field.
10: The state of Illinois is launching an Illinois Reproductive Healthcare Hub. The hub is the state's new website that centralizes resources for those making decisions about their reproductive health. The Reproductive Healthcare Hub helps visitors to the site evaluate healthcare options, connect with providers, find low-cost or free pathways to care, and learn more about birth control options, abortion resources, pregnancy, and postpartum services. The city of Seattle hired Talkspace to provide free therapy to young people recovering from pandemic isolation and gun violence. The city's $2 million contract with Talkspace aim to serve 55,000 youth, but only 442 receive therapy. Despite being paid the most, Talkspace fell short of its service target, with local providers providing more clients for less money. Concerns were raised about the quality of Talkspace's services, with some students preferring in-person therapy. The city is reevaluating its contract with Talkspace amid concerns about data privacy and the effectiveness of text-based therapy. For more news impacting the Black community, listen to the Black Information Network on the iHeartRadio app or log on to BINnews.com. 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
29: 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In most newsrooms, stories about the Black community are an occasional headline. 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
30: The opinions, beliefs, and viewpoints expressed in this commentary are those of the author and do not necessarily represent those of BIN and its founding partners and employees.
31: I'm James C. Harris, and I have something to say. I knew it! The holdout juror, the only man with a spine in that courtroom, the only one who wouldn't let a child killer walk, the only one who stood for those three dead babies, is a conservative. His name is Michael Desrosiers, Black man, devout Catholic, father, loves the Constitution, and wait for it, supports President Trump. Gayle King, pick yourself up off the floor. The evil juror you needed to sit with isn't just Black. He's Republican red. He actually believes in law and order, in God, in justice. And now the tolerant left has chased him into hiding, surrounded his home, sent threats, forced him to flee to an undisclosed location in rural New England under armed protection. Because he wouldn't vote their way, because he wouldn't bow to the mob, because he put three dead children above a crying mother and a political narrative. Gayle King thought she was getting a story about a confused Black man who didn't understand the assignment. She got an American hero who understood it perfectly. He saw murder. He called it murder. And for that, Massachusetts liberals want him destroyed. They don't hate him because he was wrong. They hate him because he's not their kind. Wrong color for their politics, wrong faith for their agenda, wrong vote for their coven. Michael Desrosiers stood alone against 11. Now he stands with every American who still believes justice matters more than feelings. And they can surround his house. They can threaten his family, but they cannot break him. I knew it. The only man brave enough to stand for those babies was a man who kneels for God and stands for Trump. See how Democrats do you? See what happens when you believe in truth, justice, and the American way? They'll hunt you down like a dog. I'm James T. Harris for the Black Information Network.
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0: The Justice Department thinks that handgun sales should start at the age of 18 instead of 21. But gun control groups in Texas think that would be a huge mistake. The White House television press poll will no longer cover President Trump's events after the White House banned three outlets, CNN, MS Now, and Politico. And sneaker brand Converse is apologizing for an ad that drew massive backlash online. I'm Esther Dillard, and that's what's trending.
7: 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Here's Morgan Wood.
1: Howard University student Chase Howard is the executive director of the nonprofit organization Project Our House. Chase spoke with me during the HBCU luncheon at the CBC about the importance of rallying the next generation of voters.
2: I'm here representing my nonprofit, Project Our House. We are a 501c3 youth-focused coalition working to educate, engage, and empower young people ahead of this midterm election this year and beyond. So I work with incredible organizations such as NAACP Youth in College, LULAC, IA Impact, all representing different walks of life and different groups of people, and really coming together and say, what can we do together? How can we use social media? How can we use a lot of these vessels to actually get young people to see their vote past just going out there and just getting amped up, but like engaging with your people who's running for office, actually having hard conversations about what is harm reduction voting, what are absentee ballots, like understanding going out to vote when you don't want to vote, understanding and have these hard conversations. So follow us on Instagram at @ProjectOurHouse_, and we have some incredible stuff coming up.
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1: Sean Diddy Combs has scored a significant legal victory after a federal judge dismissed a lawsuit accusing him of sexual assault, sex trafficking, and other misconduct. U.S. District Judge Jennifer L. Rashawn threw out all 15 claims filed by Las Vegas entertainer Julian Sapp, ruling that the lawsuit was filed too late under the applicable statute of limitations. Sapp had alleged that Combs drugged him, sexually assaulted him, secretly recorded encounters, and threatened him over a period of years. Combs denied the allegations. And in more entertainment news, reports claim Roc Nation is having difficulty securing a major headliner for the 2027 big game at SoFi Stadium in California. According to unnamed sources, there's a strong possibility that the halftime show could feature multiple performers instead of one superstar. One source even suggested Jay-Z could take the stage himself and bring several famous friends along to headline the show. The report remains unconfirmed, and neither Jay-Z, Roc Nation, nor the NFL has commented publicly. With the latest in entertainment at 17 and 47 minutes past each hour, I'm Bree Wood on the Black Information Network, your home for Black News First.
2: In 2019, marine scientists discovered the remains of the Clotilda at the bottom of Alabama's Mobile River. The Clotilda is believed to be the last known intact U.S. slave ship. In 1860, the Clotilda smuggled 110 Africans to Alabama, decades after the importation of slaves was outlawed in the United States. To hide the crime, the ship's captain, William Foster, burned and sunk the ship. Surviving ancestors of that final harrowing journey went on to establish Africatown, which still exists today. In her best-selling book, Barracoon, released in 2018, Zora Neale Hurston tells the story of Cudjoe Lewis, the last enslaved African on the Clotilda. The book details Lewis's experiences aboard the slave ship and his role in founding Africatown. Lewis died in 1935 at the age of 94. Africatown and the Clotilda are an intricate part of the national conversation about reparations, highlighting the lasting legacy of this dark chapter in American history. I'm Andrea Coleman on the Black Information Network.
3: I'm Morgan Wood on your home for 24/7 News, the Black Information Network. Maryland Governor Wes Moore is reinforcing the state's commitment to helping SNAP and Medicaid recipients navigate new federal restrictions. The state is sending letters to recipients outlining new federal work requirements and pointing them to resources to help maintain food assistance and health coverage. Moore says the mandates create added burdens for families, but the state is using every resource available to help residents maintain their benefits. Meanwhile, the Congressional Black Caucus Foundation marked its 50th anniversary at its annual legislative conference in Washington, D.C. under this year's theme, Rooted, Ready, and Rising. I caught up with Baltimore Mayor Brandon Scott about what the theme means to him.
4: Rooted, meaning we are the basis, we are the foundation, we are already the folks that produce the greatest things that this world has ever seen. Ready, because we are prepared, we know what needs to happen, we know what we need to do. And rising, because many of us are now rising in places that folks thought folks like us would never see. And we have to rise to the occasion of this moment, as our ancestors have, to make sure that our people continue to succeed.
3: The five-day conference ran Wednesday through Sunday, featuring more than 100 forums on issues affecting Black communities and bringing together lawmakers, advocates, community leaders, and students. In other news, Baltimore's own Krishan Rock is adding professional boxer to her resume after making her pro debut Saturday night in Baltimore. The reality star fighting under her real name, Krishan Holy Hands Malone, faced Kashaya Williams at the Hyatt Regency Baltimore Inner Harbor. Rock stopped Williams in the second round, scoring a TKO victory and leaving Baltimore with her first professional boxing win. Elsewhere, investigators say a Howard University student reported missing last week has been found. 22-year-old Izube Izzy Wanwusen was reported missing on Tuesday after she failed to return home. She was found on Saturday and is reportedly in good health. The Prince George's County Police Department did not say where Wanwusen was found, but added that there was no ongoing investigation into her disappearance. And speaking of students from the Mecca, I caught up with Howard University student and the executive director of the nonprofit organization Project Our House, Chase Howard, on his message to the next generation of voters.
5: It's really hard right now. And as somebody who's like honest, I can see why you would want to give up. I want to give up half the time, but I understand that hope is essential for the world we want to build. And we can build it. it's all about just staying connected and still getting up and understanding that when we get up, other people see us get up. And when we all vote, we all win.
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9: LeBron James has teamed up with the PGA Tour to kick off a youth-oriented golf event in his hometown of Akron, Ohio.
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11: Did you know that you could lose your home because of an unpaid balance on your property taxes or HOA fees? Well, here's a warning for all homeowners. Even if your mortgage is paid off, you may not realize that a small past due balance on your homeowners association fees or a property tax bill can trigger serious legal consequences. A few missed payments can quickly snowball with late fees, interest, collection fees, and legal fees. And in some cases, if the debt gets too big, the HOA or local government entity can place a lien on the property and eventually pursue foreclosure. It recently happened to an Arizona man who owed $977 to his HOA, tied to a home valued at $450,000. The risk is especially high for seniors on fixed incomes or people who have medical emergencies trying to keep up with hospital bills and prescriptions. So just to set the record straight, depending on where you live, a mortgage lender may not be the only one that can foreclose. Money news at 24 and 54 minutes past each hour. I'm Nicole Deal on your home for Black News First, the Black Information Network.
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12: I'm Mike Island on your home for 24/7 News, the Black Information Network. A Black trailblazer is releasing a memoir of her time as part of the Memphis State Eight. According to WHBQ, Bertha Rogers Looney recently released her memoir of her time at Memphis State, now the University of Memphis. It has been 70 years since Black students first attended classes there, and Looney was one of the first eight African Americans to set foot on the campus. She is the last survivor of the group and visited the campus as she released her memoir titled Dared to Be First. She tells WHBQ that she hopes the memoir is well received.
13: I thought I wanted to write something, but not to this magnitude, and that I would be celebrated for writing the book as what took place here. I hope it goes over well.
12: Looney adds that she never thought she would be one of the Memphis State Eight, but she wanted to make the best of what she could do to help the generation that came after her. She says she remembers being escorted to class and being asked to sit in the back. She also recalls not being allowed to attend many campus events, such as football games. During this most recent visit, however, she sat in a suite to watch that weekend's University of Memphis Tigers football game, WHBQ says. As we've reported to you previously, former Vice President Kamala Harris will be on the campaign trail with Michigan Democrat Abdul El-Sayed this week as it gets closer to November's midterm elections. The El-Sayed campaign says Harris will be joining the U.S. Senate candidate on the campaign trail to discuss health care costs and Black maternal health. African Americans are still being urged to give blood through the American Red Cross. Many blood types help to fight sickle cell disease. Visit redcross.org for more information. We have more on these stories and national, international, state, and local news impacting the Black community. 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I'm Mike Island on the Black Information Network. And now, here's your Healthy Minute.
14: 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And that's your Healthy Minute. I'm Mike Island on the Black Information Network.
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17: 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But let's see. All my God kids love Taylor Swift so much. Like, you have to hear the way that they sing this song. They're like, you have to listen, Gma, to the song. And look, and can I buy it? And can I get it? So it's definitely some Taylor Swift happening around me going on. And she's super cool. I also really appreciate the way that she writes music and plays music and everything. So she's dope. I like A$AP Rocky. I like A$AP Ferg, too. So, yeah, there's a lot of things I'm into.
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19: BIN News this hour. I'm Doug Davis. Happy Monday. Coming up, Democrats could be on the verge of gaining a new seat as the party pushes to regain control of Congress. We hear from a Florida Black progressive Democrat who could take over Marco Rubio's old seat. Plus, another Black person was found dead hanging from a tree over the weekend. The latest in moments. These stories and more news concerning the Black community are on the way. But first, here's BIN News Now.
20: U.S. Transportation Secretary Sean Duffy claims construction crews for Amtrak accidentally cut into fiber optic cable, impacting telecommunications for air traffic controllers, disrupting flights across the Northeast. Many travelers had to adjust their plans.
21: I think it's a little worrisome because we have heard that it's affecting multiple airports.
20: The outage triggered ground stop orders at Newark Liberty, LaGuardia, and JFK airports, among several others, and thousands of delays and cancellations. A Black 5-year-old girl is dead after what police believe was a road rage shooting near Houston, Texas, Saturday night. According to NBC News, the child identified as Zalea was shot in the head while in the car with her mom and her 4 brothers and sisters. And pharmaceutical giant Eli Lilly is breaking ground on a $6 billion manufacturing facility in Texas. Now back to Doug Davis.
19: All right. Thanks a lot again. Happy Monday. Democrats are seeing more light ahead as the midterms move closer and control of the U.S. Senate may be running straight through super red Florida. New polling shows that Black progressive Democratic state rep Angie Nixon is within reach of flipping MAGA Republican Marco Rubio's old seat as she and Senator Ashley Moody are in a dead heat. Nixon joined MS Now to talk about how MAGA voters are feeling right now.
22: Folks on the ground, people, voters, Floridians, they are upset at what's happening. They want more money in their pockets. They want to be able to afford their groceries, their gas, and that's just not happening with this Trump administration.
19: She adds that MAGA Republican leaders calling her out as a socialist isn't holding any water anymore.
22: It's not radical or extreme for me to want to ensure folks have access to quality health care. It's not radical for me to want to make sure that public schools are fully funded and knowing that there are teachers who call my office because they're living in their cars, because they're not being paid a living wage. It's nothing radical for me to want to ensure people have access to affordable housing.
19: Despite all of this, Nixon's path to victory is challenging. Florida is still a deeply red state. Meanwhile, by now, we've heard of all of the multiple reported cases of black people found hanging from trees across the country over the past year, many labeled as suicides. Now that concern has reached predominantly black Prince George's County, Maryland. Over the weekend, first responders found a black man hanging from a tree in Upper Marlboro. After reviewing the scene and interviewing people who knew the man, police found no evidence of foul play. County Executive African-American Aisha Braveboy said the medical examiner determined that the death was a suicide. Community leaders, including Upper Marlboro Councilwoman African-American Daniel Hunter, held a news conference to discuss the latest and support for the community.
1: I know this community very well, and I know we stick together. I know we know our neighbors, and when they hurt, we hurt and I hurt. We will be joining together this evening around 6 p.m. where we will have services. We will bring resources to make sure anyone who need those services can be attended to so we can have an open discussion about suicide prevention.
19: Police are still asking for information. If you or anyone you know have thoughts of suicide, call or text 988. And finally, Honda is putting up $10 million to help HBCUs become stronger. The company's Drive the Legacy Fund will offer HBCU grants of up to $250,000 a year. The money can be used to repair and upgrade old buildings and to boost internet and tech. The money can also support other needs that help HBCUs stay competitive. 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Have a great Monday, and of course, stay safe out there.
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18: 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In our voice.

Nas. But did you know there was a very, very, very big record written for Patrice Rushen that she declined? Let me explain. Okay, surely you know this song, right?

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3: I'm Misty Jordan on your home for 24/7 News, the Black Information Network. Here's what's happening in your region right now. Richmond, Virginia Mayor Danny Avula said the city is reevaluating its contract with Flock. The mayor said he's considering a replacement for the license plate reader company. The city is also reviewing its oversight and transparency policy, with a notable change being a reduction in police data collection from 21 days to 7 days. This decision follows the trend in other localities. Residents expressed their support for reconsideration.
4: Taking steps to make sure the community is safe is always a good thing, but I think sometimes you need to be protected from surveillance that could go wrong. I heard about a police officer that accessed Flock footage and stalked his ex-girlfriend.
5: If anything, it's just a huge invasion of privacy. I have no idea where this data goes or who it helps or what it's for.
3: They emphasize the need for more evidence that the technology helps solve crimes and call for stricter regulations and transparency from companies like Flock. Howard University has officially launched a nationwide search for its next president. Leaders are promising to consider input from students, faculty, staff, and alumni. Howard University's Board of Trustees says the school is seeking a leader who can guide the HBCU through major changes in higher education, including shifts in research funding, technology enrollment, and financial aid. Howard University officials hired an executive search firm to help identify candidates from across the country. The Board of Trustees will make the final decision. Dr. Wayne Frederick is currently serving as interim president during the national search. Virginia is implementing stricter control on data centers, including banning non-disclosure agreements and imposing clean energy mandates. The move comes in response to public concerns about the impact of data centers on power bills and the environment. Governor Abigail Spanberger is taking aim at Virginia's booming data center industry.
6: And make no mistake about it, these standards are high. If you don't want to meet these high standards, Virginia may not be the place for you.
3: The state wants to address community demands for action and increase transparency in data center development. Data centers will be incentivized to use renewable energy sources such as solar and wind power instead of natural gas and diesel generators. The new regulations will require approval by state legislators next year. Spanberger also announced a new AI task force to address concerns about privacy, cybersecurity, and job displacement as artificial intelligence continues to grow. And the biggest rivalry in Hampton Roads took place over the weekend. Norfolk State hosted Hampton University in the annual Battle of the Bay. The Spartans defeated Hampton 42-21. The victory improved Norfolk State to 2-2, which is their best start since 2023. The win also marked Michael Vick's first Battle of the Bay victory as head coach. This is also Norfolk State's first win at William Dick Prince Stadium in more than a decade. The Spartans will hit the road to face the Chicago State Cougars next Saturday. Game time is 7 p.m. Central. I'm Misty Jordan on your home for Black News First, the Black Information Network.
7: Most people know about Restaurant Week, but not everyone knows there's a Black Restaurant Week born in Houston, Texas in 2016 and is now spreading to cities across the country. It's more than just menus. It's a movement.
8: And so we really want to create something that was more all-inclusive to the creative things we were seeing happening in the food scene.
7: That's one of the three founders, Fallon Farrell.
8: As we've grown through the years, we've literally watched businesses start off as like a pop-up food tent and now having like two or three locations.
7: From soul food kitchens to hidden gem caterers, Black Restaurant Week shines a light where it's long been missing. It's helped generate tens of millions of dollars for Black-owned businesses, keeping legacies alive and creating new ones. And it's part of Black history still being written every time a diner takes that first bite. I'm Esther Dillard for the Black Information Network.
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0: 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I'm Charlamagne Tha God, host of the world's most dangerous morning show, The Breakfast Club, and my history lives here.
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9: The search for Chicago's top cop is at the halfway mark. 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
10: The Black Information Network.
13: The opinions, beliefs, and viewpoints expressed in this commentary are those of the author and do not necessarily represent those of BIN and its founding partners and employees.
14: I'm James T. Harris, and I have something to say. I knew it! The holdout juror, the only man with a spine in that courtroom, the only one who wouldn't let a child killer walk, the only one who stood for those three dead babies, is a conservative. His name is Michael Desrumville, Black man, devout Catholic, father, loves the Constitution, and wait for it, supports President Trump. Gayle King, pick yourself up off the floor. The evil juror you needed to sit with isn't just Black, he's Republican red. He actually believes in law and order, in God, in justice. And now the tolerant left has chased him into hiding, surrounded his home, sent threats, forced him to flee to an undisclosed location in rural New England under armed protection. Because he wouldn't vote their way, because he wouldn't bow to the mob, because he put three dead children above a crying mother and a political narrative. Gayle King thought she was getting a story about a confused Black man who didn't understand the assignment. She got an American hero who understood it perfectly. He saw murder. He called it murder. And for that, Massachusetts liberals want him destroyed. They don't hate him because he was wrong. They hate him because he's not their kind. Wrong color for their politics, wrong faith for their agenda, wrong vote for their coven. Michael Desrumville stood alone against 11. Now he stands with every American who still believes justice matters more than feelings. And they can surround his house. They can threaten his family, but they cannot break him. I knew it. The only man brave enough to stand for those babies was a man who kneels for God and stands for Trump. See how Democrats do you? See what happens when you believe in truth, justice, and the American way? They'll hunt you down like a dog. I'm James T. Harris for the Black Information Network.
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15: Here's what's trending this hour. Federal officials say a severed fiber optic cable is the cause of major disruptions at airports across the Northeast. A Black 5-year-old girl is dead after what police believe was a road rage shooting near Houston, Texas, Saturday night. And pharmaceutical giant Eli Lilly is breaking ground on a $6 billion manufacturing facility in Texas. I'm Esther Dillard, and that's what's trending.
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16: Minnesota Lynx star Olivia Miles broke Caitlin Clark's single-season record for points by a rookie in Minnesota's big win over the Connecticut Sun. Miles finished the game with 21 points and surpassed Clark's record after sinking her first free throw in the second quarter. The Sparks unveiled a statue of Lisa Leslie outside of Crypto.com Arena. The Sparks beat the Portland Fire Sunday. Leslie shared this while being recognized at halftime.
17: Because every opportunity I had was a moment to change the mind of a man who was a hater. It was a chance to convince somebody who didn't believe in women's basketball. It was an opportunity to let a little girl believe that she could be me and my teammates out here.
16: And temperatures were so hot on the field at Sunday's NFL game in Nashville, the players' cleats were melting. The Eagles beat the Titans Sunday at Nissan Stadium, where temperatures on the synthetic turf reached as high as 157 degrees. After the game, one player said that experiences like this are another reason the players' union should push the NFL to get rid of artificial turf. With the latest in sports, I'm Misty Jordan on the Black Information Network, your home for Black News First.
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1: EGOT winner Viola Davis is getting her flowers at the Congressional Black Caucus Foundation's Phoenix Awards. She received the CBC Chairs Award for her impact on arts and culture and spoke with us on the gold carpet about what the honor means to her.
2: This is a God wink that, you know, I felt like after my awards, all the awards I've won or whatever, I was wondering why I didn't feel so fulfilled afterwards. And it's because I didn't understand that success was not the ceiling, it's significance. And the significance is what my life means and how it affects others. It's like, you know, I gotta free somebody else. That's my job.
1: During her award speech, Davis spoke about being a voice for the ancestors.
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2: I'm Bill Black with another Betcha Didn't Know music fact. 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
3: I'm Esther Dillard on your home for 24/7 News, the Black Information Network. Two children are dead and two women are wounded after a shooting at an apartment complex in Metro Atlanta over the weekend. DeKalb County, Georgia police say gunfire killed two boys ages 11 and 12 Sunday. The 11-year-old died at the scene and the 12-year-old died at the hospital. Police spoke at the scene.
4: This is an unimaginable loss for the families involved and our entire community. We extend our deepest condolences to everyone affected by this senseless tragedy.
3: Detectives say the shooting may be tied to an earlier fight. No arrests have been announced. Georgia public health officials want residents to remain aware that the West Nile virus is still a threat for a bit longer as the summer comes to a close. Mosquito traps have tested positive in three counties recently, but that will likely rise in the next few weeks. One death was reported last week. One woman is currently fighting for her life in Atlanta. Atlanta News First spoke to her daughters.
5: On September 2nd, my dad finds her in the bed, half in and half out, with stroke-like symptoms, and calls the ambulance.
6: My mom would not want people to not go outside anymore. When my mom is better and able to fully enjoy life again, she'll still go outside, but she'll take precautions.
3: To reduce risk, you can wear EPA-registered insect repellents, drain standing water, and close doors tightly. 11 Black people are facing charges in an alleged organized retail theft operation spanning four states. A Chatham County, Georgia grand jury indicted all 11 suspects under Georgia's RICO Act, along with robbery and theft charges. Prosecutors say the group stole more than $200,000 in merchandise from 10 retailers across Georgia, Florida, South Carolina, and Virginia between 2022 and 2026. Investigators say the suspects carried out organized shoplifting and jewelry theft, targeting items such as Rolex watches. The retailers targeted included Kay Jewelers, Zales, and Walmart, among others. A Black former state representative is not expected to face any jail time after pleading guilty to fraud. Representative Dexter Sharper was sentenced to time served last week. He was ordered to pay more than $10,000 in restitution and a $2,000 fine. Court documents say Sharper collected more than $13,000 worth of unemployment assistance benefits from April 2020 through May 2021. Sharper served District 177, which covers parts of Lowndes County. And finally, the 83rd annual Louisiana Sugarcane Festival is returning to New Iberia this weekend. The festivities are expected to attract thousands of visitors to the downtown area. The four-day event will feature parades, music, food, and family activities from Thursday through Sunday. For more news impacting the Black community, listen to the Black Information Network on the iHeartRadio app or log on to BINnews.com. 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
3: Without admitting any wrongdoing, Amazon agreed to a $2.5 billion settlement last year, including $1.5 billion set aside for customer refunds. It stems from claims that customers were misled into signing up for Prime memberships and then

0: and the maximum payout is increasing from $51 to $200. That means customers who already received the $51 could get an additional $149. On top of that, more eligible Prime customers may receive the full $200. To get the money, you must have signed up through certain Prime enrollment pages or had problems canceling your membership between June of 2019 and June of 2025. And best of all, no claim form is required. Beginning October 1st, payments will be sent automatically through PayPal, Venmo, or checks in the mail. 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
3: 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A bizarre discovery in the predominantly Black city of Detroit.
4: A Black family preparing for their mother's viewing at a funeral home there was shocked to find another woman dressed for the service instead of their mother, Kimberly K. Moore. The family suspects that Moore's remains may have been mistakenly cremated before they had the chance to see her. The funeral home is investigating the mix-up, which was discovered by Moore's children during preparations for the viewing. The family is seeking answers about how the identification error occurred and the whereabouts of Moore's remains as they were left without the planned farewell for their mother. I'm Bree Wood for the Black Information Network.
3: The annual Autism Hero Walk was held recently at the Detroit Zoo. Mark Burke is the Chief Development Officer for the Autism Alliance of Michigan and says it's the largest gathering of the state's autistic community.
5: To have an organization like ours that connects them, whether it's a pediatrician, if it's insurance help, if it's therapy help, it feels so good to know that we are pointing these families in the right direction.
3: Kids, teenagers, and adults got to meet superheroes as they attended the fundraiser. The money raised will go toward keeping resources available for families as they navigate an autism diagnosis. According to Autism Speaks, roughly 50% of Black children with autism have an identified intellectual disability compared to 31% of white children. Black former Vice President Kamala Harris will be campaigning with Michigan Detroit Abdul El Sayed this week as the countdown continues to November's midterm elections. The El Sayed campaign says Harris will be joining the U.S. Senate candidate on the campaign trail Tuesday to discuss health care costs and Black maternal health. A statement from the El Sayed campaign says the candidate looks forward to hearing directly from Black women and health care providers. St. Louis is still buzzing about the events this past weekend. The celebrations included the Greater St. Louis Hispanic Festival as well as the St. Louis Art Fair. Despite the scorching heat, thousands, some of whom are Black, enjoyed music, dancing, food, and shopping at the vibrant celebrations. Organizers said they ensured attendees were able to stay cool with shaded areas, misting fans, and cooling stations. Now our Washington Roundup. Senator Cory Booker says President Trump's move to ban major news outlets from the White House violates the Constitution. The Black New Jersey Democrats slammed the new policy on NBC's Meet the Press.
6: He's going after reporters, and this ban just doubles down on that.
3: Booker also accused the president of using the Justice Department in unprecedented ways to retaliate against reporters. Trump said on Truth Social that he's barring CNN, MS Now, and Politico due to what he says is their constant reporting of fiction and lies when covering him. Meanwhile, Mike Waltz is defending President Trump's move to ban major news outlets from the White House, appearing on CNN's State of the Union. The U.S. ambassador to the United Nations said the president is absolutely

0: spot on with his decision, adding that Trump is within his rights to limit journalists' access to government facilities. And that's your Washington Roundup. I'm Mike Moore on your home for 24/7 News, the Black Information Network.
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2: 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On September 11, 2001, First Officer Leroy Homer Jr. was in the cockpit of United Airlines Flight 93. A skilled pilot, a devoted husband, and a proud veteran of the U.S. Air Force, Homer's life was one of dedication and courage. When terrorists hijacked the plane, Homer and the passengers faced an unthinkable choice. Knowing the stakes, they banded together, forcing the plane down in a Pennsylvania field, a selfless act that saved countless lives on the ground and stopped an attack on our nation's capital. Leroy Homer Jr.'s bravery wasn't limited to that day. He broke barriers throughout his career, inspiring young Black aviators to soar. He was more than a pilot. He was a hero, a trailblazer, and a symbol of sacrifice for greater good. As we remember Flight 93 and all the heroes and American lives that we lost on 9/11, let us also honor the legacy of Leroy Homer Jr., a Black man who showed us the true meaning of courage in the face of terror. This is Ramses Ja on your home for 24/7 Black News First, the Black Information Network.
1: I'm Esther Dillard with BIN News Now. CNN, MS Now, and Politico are taking legal action against President Trump's administration after they were banned from White House press briefings. Black New Jersey Senator Cory Booker spoke out about it on NBC's Meet the Press over the weekend.
3: This president has no regard for the First Amendment. He's going after reporters, and this ban just doubles down.
1: U.S. Transportation Secretary Sean Duffy claims construction crews for Amtrak accidentally cut into a fiber optic cable impacting telecommunications for air traffic controllers. It caused thousands of flight delays and cancellations. Former Vice President Kamala Harris will be campaigning with Michigan Democrat Abdul El-Sayed this week. Harris will be joining the U.S. Senate candidate on the campaign trail Tuesday to discuss health care costs and Black maternal health. Get BIN News Now on demand 24/7 on the iHeartRadio app.
4: I'm Mike Stevens on your home for Black News First, the Black Information Network. Here's your top headlines this hour. Black teenager Carmelo Anthony is now serving time in a Texas prison for murder in the stabbing death of a white teenager at a high school track meet, while his defense attorneys are appealing his conviction. Meanwhile, a Black Missouri woman has been arrested in connection to the case for allegedly making threats against the family of Austin Metcalf, the one who was killed.
5: Today, I announce the indictment of Sharifa Nicole Henderson, a 34-year-old woman living in Kansas City, Missouri.
4: The woman they've arrested is accused of posting threatening messages on social media and on voicemail.
5: Those messages included violent and vulgar threats to murder the family members of Austin Metcalf and several others involved in adjudicating this murder trial that was prosecuted by the Collin County District Attorney's Office.
4: The woman was indicted by a Texas grand jury earlier this month and recently arrested in Missouri. She is being forced to come back to Texas to face charges. A Black 5-year-old girl is dead after what police believe was a road rage shooting near Houston, Texas on Saturday night. According to NBC News, Zalea was shot in the head while in the car with her mom and her 4 brothers and sisters. Her mother now trying to cope with the shock and the grief.
6: That was my baby. And the last thing she told me was, "I love you, mommy." She gave me a kiss. And who knew that from that conversation that would be the last time I ever hear my daughter talk.
4: A second medic was called to the scene to help 2 of the other children who were also injured but by shattered glass. All of the kids are under 10. Coming up later on the BIN, we'll hear more from the mother of the little girl. A Black Florida woman says a night meant to honor her grandson ended in tragedy. Shirley Wynn tells NBC News in Sanford, Florida, over 200 people showed up for the anniversary of her grandson's death. Zierick Wynn died 6 years ago. She says everyone was having a good time until she suddenly heard gunshots. At first, she thought it was fireworks, then realized it was an automatic weapon. A total of 8 people were shot. It's not clear if the shooting was related to the woman's grandson's passing. So far, no arrests have been made. And it's that time of year again. The Texas State Fair is back. Opening day is Friday with the annual rivalry of Prairie View versus Grambling State. The two HBCUs will go head-to-head at the Dallas Cotton Bowl. And, of course, there will be a battle of the bands at halftime. For more stories of interest to the Black community, log on to BINnews.com. 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
8: I'm Vanessa Tyler with a look at modern day Black history you should know. September 11th, 2001, we will never forget. Amid the terror and destruction, countless heroes answered the call, running toward danger while others fled. Among them were Black firefighters and police officers who made the ultimate sacrifice. They were fathers, mothers, sons, daughters, courageous first responders who carried the weight of duty, knowing the risks. Firefighter Vernon Cherry, a gifted singer with Ladder 118 in Brooklyn, gave his life that day. NYPD officer Clinton Davis stood as a guardian of the city he loved. These heroes reflected the strength and resilience of their communities. Their sacrifices remind us of the unity and courage we are capable of, even in our darkest moments. This is Vanessa Tyler on your home for 24/7 Black News First, the Black Information Network.
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9: I'm Kevin Brown, and you're home for 24/7 News, the Black Information Network. And here's what's happening right now. A group of parents in Oakland has launched a fundraiser to buy and install portable air conditioning units in classrooms that lack cooling systems. The goal is to raise $100,000 to cover the cost of units for 200 classrooms, prioritizing those with temperatures above 85 degrees. The initiative, called Cool to Schools, aims to provide immediate relief while the district implements heat mitigation measures. The district's aging infrastructure lacks central cooling systems, and long-term solutions will require significant funding and renovations. The parents hope to address the immediate need for cooler classrooms while advocating for sustainable cooling systems in the future. Seattle Visiting Nurse Association partners with Seattle Public Schools to offer annual flu and COVID-19 vaccine clinics at various middle and high schools. Appointments are required for the clinics, which are open to the public. The first clinic is scheduled for October 4th at Louisa Bourne STEM K-8 with the registration required. Patients can receive flu shots, COVID-19 vaccines, or both in the same appointment, with eligibility for children ages 4 and up for flu, 5 and up for COVID-19. Bears quarterback Caleb Williams is scheduled to have an MRI after suffering a hamstring injury in the loss to the Vikings. Correspondent Perry Williams reports.
10: Wide receiver Rome Odunze says he's hoping for the best for his signal caller.
11: I'm dapping this up and letting everybody know that, we fought hard, as we did. He's encouraging us. I don't know if he's got his diagnosis yet, but any I know anything about him, he's going to be, fighting to get back as soon as possible.
10: Williams threw for 138 yards and an interception before being carted off the field. The Bears are 1-1 and face the Eagles a week from tonight at Soldier Field.
9: The state of Illinois is launching an Illinois Reproductive Healthcare Hub. The hub is the state's new website that centralizes resources for those making decisions about their reproductive health. The Reproductive Healthcare Hub helps visitors to the site evaluate healthcare options, connect with providers, find low-cost or free pathways to care, and learn more about birth control options, abortion resources, pregnancy, and postpartum services. The city of Seattle hired Talkspace to provide free therapy to young people recovering from pandemic isolation and gun violence. The city's $2 million contract with Talkspace aim to serve 55,000 youth, but only 442 receive therapy. Despite being paid the most, Talkspace fell short of its service target, with local providers providing more clients for less money. Concerns were raised about the quality of Talkspace's services, with some students preferring in-person therapy. The city is reevaluating its contract with Talkspace amid concerns about data privacy and the effectiveness of text-based therapy. For more news impacting the Black community, listen to the Black Information Network on the iHeartRadio app or log on to BINnews.com. 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
13: Imagine you're walking down the street in New York City. 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
15: This is apology. Apology is not associated with the police or any other organization, but rather is a way for you to tell people what you've done wrong and how you feel about it. 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
13: What would you apologize for?
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13: 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And I saw Mr. Apology unravel.
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30: Hi, I'm Amber Payton from the Black Information Network. Every headline you hear from us starts with one question. How does this affect our community? We don't just report what's happening. We explain what it means for Black families, Black businesses, and Black futures. From city halls to Capitol Hill, if it matters to you, it matters to us. 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Stay informed, stay connected, turn us on, and turn up the truth. 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
31: The opinions, beliefs, and viewpoints expressed in this commentary are those of the author and do not necessarily represent those of BIN and its founding partners and employees.
32: I'm James C. Harris, and I have something to say. I knew it! The holdout juror, the only man with a spine in that courtroom, the only one who wouldn't let a child killer walk, the only one who stood for those three dead babies, is a conservative. His name is Michael Desrumville, Black man, devout Catholic, father, loves the Constitution, and wait for it, supports President Trump. Gayle King, pick yourself up off the floor. The evil juror you needed to sit with isn't just Black. He's Republican red. He actually believes in law and order, in God, in justice. And now the tolerant left has chased him into hiding, surrounded his home, sent threats, forced him to flee to an undisclosed location in rural New England under armed protection. Because he wouldn't vote their way, because he wouldn't bow to the mob, because he put three dead children above a crying mother and a political narrative. Gayle King thought she was getting a story about a confused Black man who didn't understand the assignment. She got an American hero who understood it perfectly. He saw murder. He called it murder. And for that, Massachusetts liberals want him destroyed. They don't hate him because he was wrong. They hate him because he's not their kind. Wrong color for their politics, wrong faith for their agenda, wrong vote for their coven. Michael Desrenville stood alone against 11. Now he stands with every American who still believes justice matters more than feelings. And they can surround his house. They can threaten his family, but they cannot break him. I knew it. The only man brave enough to stand for those babies was a man who kneels for God and stands for Trump. See how Democrats do you? See what happens when you believe in truth, justice, and the American way? They'll hunt you down like a dog. I'm James T. Harris for the Black Information Network.
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3: Against the Trump administration after they were banned from White House press briefings. U.S. Transportation Secretary Sean Duffy claims construction crews for Amtrak accidentally cut into a fiber optic cable, impacting telecommunications for air traffic controllers. It caused thousands of flight delays and cancellations. And former Vice President Kamala Harris will be campaigning with Michigan Democrat Abdul El-Sayed this week.
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4: Howard University student Chase Howard is the executive director of the nonprofit organization Project Our House. 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
5: 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So I work with incredible organizations such as NAACP Youth in College, LULAC, IA Impact, all representing different walks of life and different groups of people, and really coming together and say, what can we do together? How can we use social media? 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actually having hard conversations about what is harm reduction voting, what are absentee ballots, like understanding going out to vote when you don't want to vote, understanding and have these hard conversations. So follow us on Instagram at @ProjectOurHouse_, and we have some incredible stuff coming up.
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0: bids. It's really cherishing the moments that you have as you make them, and know that everything that you're doing should last an eternity. And if you put the integrity in what you're doing at that moment, it will. It also, you know, for me is a mantra that, you know, the journey, or really the destination, is the journey, the most important part, not the goal. 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
3: Congresswoman Jasmine Crockett brought together some of Black culture's biggest voices for a conversation on influence and responsibility at the Congressional Black Caucus. The panel titled Platforms and Purpose featured Eric Benet, Jason Lee, Kendrick Sampson, and Young Jock. Benet spoke about his recent impact on social media.
4: I know I'm trying to like market myself a certain way, but I don't care what the hell they think. I'm going to say what I got to say. And oddly enough, that's what people wanted the whole damn time.
3: Hollywood Unlocked's Jason Lee spoke about using his platforms for truth and transparency, while also using his celebrity influence to get things done as the mayor of Stockton. Rapper Young Jock also spoke about his influential dance around his hit song, It's Going Down.
5: When I made my dance for the first time in the world.

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1: I'm Bill Black with another Bet You Didn't Know music fact. So I just got through reading Mariah Carey's book, The Meaning of Mariah Carey. And in it, she talks about her and Derek Jeter had a brief fling from 97 to 1998 towards the end of her marriage to Tommy Mottola. She also revealed that Derek was the inspiration for this song.

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1: I'm Morgan Wood on your home for 24/7 news, the Black Information Network. Maryland Governor Wes Moore is reinforcing the state's commitment to helping SNAP and Medicaid recipients navigate new federal restrictions. The state is sending letters to recipients outlining new federal work requirements and pointing them to resources to help maintain food assistance and health coverage. Moore says the mandates create added burdens for families, but the state is using every resource available to help residents maintain their benefits. Meanwhile, the Congressional Black Caucus Foundation marked its 50th anniversary at its annual legislative conference in Washington, D.C. under this year's theme, Rooted, Ready, and Rising. I caught up with Baltimore Mayor Brandon Scott about what the theme means to him.
2: Rooted, meaning we are the basis, we are the foundation, we are already the folks that produce the greatest things that this world has ever seen. Ready, because we are prepared, we know what needs to happen, we know what we need to do, and rising, because many of us are now rising in places that folks thought folks like us would never see. And we have to rise to the occasion of this moment, as our ancestors had, to make sure that our people continue to succeed.
1: The five-day conference ran Wednesday through Sunday, featuring more than 100 forums on issues affecting Black communities and bringing together lawmakers, advocates, community leaders, and students. In other news, Baltimore's own Krishan Rock is adding professional boxer to her resume after making her pro debut Saturday night in Baltimore. The reality star fighting under her real name, Krishan Holy Hands Malone, faced Keshia Williams at the Hyatt Regency Baltimore Inner Harbor. Rock stopped Williams in the second round, scoring a TKO victory and leaving Baltimore with her first professional boxing win. Elsewhere, investigators say a Howard University student reported missing last week has been found. 22-year-old Izube Izzy Wanwusen was reported missing on Tuesday after she failed to return home. She was found on Saturday and is reportedly in good health. The Prince George's County Police Department did not say where Wanwusen was found, but added that there was no ongoing investigation into her disappearance. And speaking of students from the Mecca, I caught up with Howard University student and the executive director of the nonprofit organization Project Our House, Chase Howard, on his message to the next generation of voters.
3: It's really hard right now. And as somebody who's like honest, I can see why you would want to give up. I want to give up half the time, but I understand that hope is essential for the world we want to build. And we can build it. It's all about just staying connected and still getting up and understanding that when we get up, other people see us get up. And when we all vote, we all win.
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8: Marijuana cases make up most of Louisiana's drug arrests. Possession of weed now accounts for over 62% of the state's reported drug arrests.
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11: Did you know that you could lose your home because of an unpaid balance on your property taxes or HOA fees? Well, here's a warning for all homeowners. Even if your mortgage is paid off, you may not realize that a small past due balance on your homeowners association fees or a property tax bill can trigger serious legal consequences. A few missed payments can quickly snowball with late fees, interest, collection fees, and legal fees. And in some cases, if the debt gets too big, the HOA or local government entity can place a lien on the property and eventually pursue foreclosure. It recently happened to an Arizona man who owed $977 to his HOA tied to a home valued at $450,000. The risk is especially high for seniors on fixed incomes or people who have medical emergencies trying to keep up with hospital bills and prescriptions. So just to set the record straight, depending on where you live, a mortgage lender may not be the only one that can foreclose. Money news at 24 and 54 minutes past each hour. I'm Nicole Deal on your home for Black News First, the Black Information Network.
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6: On your home for 24/7 news, the Black Information Network. A Black trailblazer is releasing a memoir of her time as part of the Memphis State 8. According to WHBQ, Bertha Rogers Looney recently released her memoir of her time at Memphis State, now the University of Memphis. It has been 70 years since Black students first attended classes there, and Looney was one of the first 8 African Americans to set foot on the campus. She is the last survivor of the group and visited the campus as she released her memoir titled Dared to Be First. She tells WHBQ that she hopes the memoir is well received.
9: I thought I wanted to write something, but not to this magnitude, and that I would be celebrated for writing the book as what took place here. I hope it goes over well.
6: Looney adds that she never thought she would be one of the Memphis State 8, but she wanted to make the best of what she could do to help the generation that came after her. She says she remembers being escorted to class and being asked to sit in the back. She also recalls not being allowed to attend many campus events, such as football games. During this most recent visit, however, she sat in a suite to watch that weekend's University of Memphis Tigers football game, WHBQ says. As we've reported to you previously, former Vice President Kamala Harris will be on the campaign trail with Michigan Democrat Abdul El-Sayed this week as it gets closer to November's midterm elections. The El-Sayed campaign says Harris will be joining the U.S. Senate candidate on the campaign trail to discuss health care costs and Black maternal health. African Americans are still being urged to give blood through the American Red Cross. Many blood types help to fight sickle cell disease. Visit redcross.org for more information. We have more on these stories and national, international, state, and local news impacting the Black community. 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To stay up on all the latest news, make us first on your car radio and iHeartRadio app presets. I'm Mike Island on the Black Information Network. And now, here's your Healthy Minute. What does volunteering have to do with the health of seniors? That's coming up, but first let's talk about diabetes. As you get older, your risk for diabetes increases. 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Make sure to get connected to an opportunity that might improve your health and allow you to give back to your community. Agencies such as the Administration on Aging connects individuals with local community resources. And that's your Healthy Minute. I'm Mike Island on the Black Information Network.
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15: BIN News this hour. I'm Doug Davis. Good evening. Coming up, we continue to unpack Black unemployment numbers from the first half of this year with Dr. Gabriel Smith-Finney, policy analyst for the Joint Center for Political and Economic Studies, as the group unveils its State of the Black Labor Market report. But first, here's BIN News now.
16: The White House television press pool will stop covering President Trump's events after the White House banned three outlets. Reporters for CNN, MS Now, and Politico were barred from the White House after Trump accused the organizations of negative coverage. Former President Barack Obama weighed in recently about the ban. Here's some of what he said on C-SPAN.
17: I'm trying to think what would have happened if I had said, you know what, Fox News, get out of here. It's unimaginable.
16: The three outlets notified the White House this morning that they're suing the Trump administration. President Trump is starting this week in New York as he prepares to meet with Mayor Zohran Mamdani ahead of the UN General Assembly. The New York City mayor will host the president at Gracie Mansion. And gas prices are holding steady at $4.47 a gallon. That's according to AAA. Prices at the pump are the highest in California, where drivers are shelling out $6.16 a gallon on average. Now back to Doug Davis.
15: All right. Thanks a lot. We are back with Dr. Gabriel Smith-Finney, policy analyst with the Joint Center for Political and Economic Studies. She helps us make sense of the Black unemployment numbers from January through August. The organization just released its State of the Black Labor Market report. Dr. Smith-Finney, thanks for sticking around tonight. Picking up from where we left off from January to August, your report shows that the Black labor force participation rate declined and the Black employment population ratio declined as well. Now, what does that all mean?
18: These measures show that the decline in unemployment rate did not necessarily mean that more Black Americans were working or participating. And I think we always like to contextualize why the unemployment rate should not be viewed in isolation, because the labor force participation rate answers of the people who could potentially work, how many are either working or looking for work, and then the employment population ratio answers of the people who could potentially work, how many actually have jobs. Looking at the labor market strength, it really depends on whether key people can find work, remain employed, and also remain connected to the labor force, which is key.
15: Is this a sign of disencouragement? And how should policymakers address workers who are simply vanishing, you know, per se, from the data?
18: Yeah, I think that is something we really want to take a deeper look at. And again, we need more longitudinal data and more, I guess, descriptive data to really understand why the workers aren't continuing their search or, like you said, vanishing. I think it definitely poses great question about what the future holds for the future of work and also the workforce. And the sustainability of the economy and the impacts to Black Americans. However, we're definitely just looking into those and don't necessarily have the answers to those questions just yet.
15: Gotcha. Okay. So given these 8 months of data that you have, what specific policy interventions or, let's say, corporate practices do you feel need to change to ensure that Black workers aren't, you know, just the last hired and first hired, but are building sustainable long-term economic security?
18: The long-term economic security is so key, because it's one thing to find a job, but to be retained, to have career advancements, to have benefits. I think it's just so many factors that help keep people gainfully employed, but also progressing and closing that racial wealth gap. So I think, one, we need more data. Two, we need specific policies that address the concerns of Black Americans, but also I think it's important to look at the labor market holistically and also not just looking at part of the story as underscoring unemployment, but looking at wage data, purchasing power, the racial wealth gap, and also the cost of living.
15: All right. We'll be back with Dr. Smith-Finney of the Joint Center for Political and Economic Studies as she breaks down the data from its State of the Black Labor Report. Stay connected and subscribe and follow BIN News this hour, wherever you get your podcasts. I'm Doug Davis for the Black Information Network.
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20: Osiris, let me get the mices. 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
19: Audiences at the Apollo became known for cheering or booing performers on stage.
21: Y'all making people walk off stage tonight.
19: The slogan, "Be good or be gone," became the theater's motto. Over the years, the Apollo Theater hosted many memorable events in black music history. The Apollo Theater, a place where dreams are born, legends are made, and history is written. For the Black Information Network, I'm Kevin Brown.
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23: I'm Misty Jordan on your home for 24/7 news, the Black Information Network. Here's what's happening in your region right now. Richmond, Virginia Mayor Danny Avula said the city is reevaluating its contract with Flock. The mayor said he's considering a replacement for the license plate reader company. The city is also reviewing its oversight and transparency policy, with a notable change being a reduction in police data collection from 21 days to 7 days. This decision follows the trend in other localities. Residents expressed their support for reconsideration.
24: Taking steps to make sure the community is safe is always a good thing, but I think sometimes you need to be protected from surveillance that could go wrong. I heard about a police officer that accessed Flock footage and stalked his ex-girlfriend.
25: If anything, it's just a huge invasion of privacy. I have no idea where this data goes or who it helps or what it's for.
23: They emphasize the need for more evidence that the technology helps solve crimes and call for stricter regulations and transparency from companies like Flock. Howard University has officially launched a nationwide search for its next president. Leaders are promising to consider input from students, faculty, staff, and alumni. Howard University's Board of Trustees says the school is seeking a leader who can guide the HBCU through major changes in higher education, including shifts in research funding, technology enrollment, and financial aid. Howard University officials hired an executive search firm to help identify candidates from across the country. The Board of Trustees will make the final decision. Dr. Wayne Frederick is currently serving as interim president during the national search. Virginia is implementing stricter control on data centers, including banning non-disclosure agreements and imposing clean energy mandates. The move comes in response to public concerns about the impact of data centers on power bills and the environment. Governor Abigail Spanberger is taking aim at Virginia's booming data center industry.
26: And make no mistake about it, these standards are high. If you don't want to meet these high standards, Virginia may not be the place for you.
23: The state wants to address community demands for action and increase transparency in data center development. Data centers will be incentivized to use renewable energy sources, such as solar and wind power, instead of natural gas and diesel generators. The new regulations will require approval by state legislators next year. Spanberger also announced a new AI task force to address concerns about privacy, cybersecurity, and job displacement as artificial intelligence continues to grow. And the biggest rivalry in Hampton Roads took place over the weekend. Norfolk State hosted Hampton University in the annual Battle of the Bay. The Spartans defeated Hampton 42-21. The victory improved Norfolk State to 2-2, which is their best start since 2023. The win also marked Michael Vick's first Battle of the Bay victory as head coach. This is also Norfolk State's first win at William Dick Prince Stadium in more than a decade. The Spartans will hit the road to face the Chicago State Cougars next Saturday. Game time is 7 p.m. Central. I'm Misty Jordan on your home for Black News First, the Black Information Network.
27: This is Nicole Deal on the Black Information Network with a special look at the Thurgood Marshall Fund. Let's talk numbers for a minute, because the numbers behind the Thurgood Marshall College Fund tell a story most people never hear. $500 million. That's the total TMCF has put towards scholarships, career programs, and institutional support since it was founded. 57 member schools, nearly 314,000 students served, and 98% of every award TMCF hands out goes straight to historically black colleges, universities, and predominantly black institutions. Here's the number that should stop you, though. 93%. That's the share of first-time full-time students at TMCF schools who rely on financial aid just to stay enrolled. That's for things like tuition and housing, not for extras. Last academic year, TMCF awarded more than $21 million in financial aid to over 2,700 students. Nearly 1,000 of them were first-generation college students, the first in their families to walk onto a college campus as a student instead of a visitor. And the growth inside the organization is matching the need outside of it. Since Dr. Harry L. Williams became president and CEO in 2018, TMCF has more than doubled its staff and grown revenue by 250%. This summer, the reach extended even further. TMCF's SOAR program, that's Seeking, Observing, and Achieving Results, put high school juniors and seniors on 16 different HBCU campuses to explore college life firsthand, some of them for the very first time. TMCF's 40th anniversary campaign in 2027, called Forging Transformation, is built to push those numbers even higher. Find out how you can help at TMCF.org. That's TMCF.org. With 24/7 News, I'm Nicole Teal on the Black Information Network.
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7: 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Board member Cynthia Stone has formally moved to remove Stephanie Sneed, who is black, as board chair.
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28: The opinions, beliefs, and viewpoints expressed in this commentary are those of the author and do not necessarily represent those of BIN and its founding partners and employees. Now it's time to bring the funk with Roland S. Martin.
29: Baltimore Mayor Brandon Scott, just like Chicago Mayor Brandon Johnson, is sick and tired of right-wing attacks on the administration. A video of Brandon Scott has gone viral where he is challenging a local Fox reporter who's questioning him over a shooting. And you got to understand the backstory. Sinclair owns that Fox station. The chairman of Sinclair bought the Baltimore Sun, and all they have done is attack Mayor Brandon Scott for the last several years.
30: It really seems to be making a difference, doesn't it?
31: Well, I think Keith, I knew that you were going to ask some dumb, ridiculous questions tonight. It is. A three-year-old was shot, right? You and I could sit here and talk about this. If this was your three-year-old, you would want everyone to be upset, right? You would want people to be
30: upset.
31: I didn't say that. Are you going to let me talk? You want to interview or you want to talk? I'm worried about a three-year-old child being shot. You're worried about perception and some stories you find. The only thing that matters to me is the life that we're talking about that's being fought for in a hospital in Baltimore. I'm not out here celebrating that we have the lowest amount of violence that this city has ever seen, because it's still too much, because one is too damn many for me, Keith. That's why I'm not happy. I'll never be happy. I will die unhappy if we still have violence at all, because we all should want it to be none. Yes, having a 50-year low is great. That's a great thing for us to acknowledge, but it does not matter right now to a three-year-old who doesn't understand why they're in that much pain. That's what I'm trying to get you to understand.
29: Brandon Scott was on point with his reaction, and that's how you treat these trolls when they are attacking you. The same thing has happened in Chicago with Mayor Brandon Johnson. You know what? If Trump wants to see it and go after people, black mayors should challenge these trolls too. I'm Roland Martin on the Black Information Network.
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4: This hour, the White House television press pool will stop covering President Trump's events after the White House banned three outlets. The three outlets notified the White House this morning, saying they're suing the Trump administration. President Trump is starting this week in New York as he prepares to meet with Mayor Zoran Mamdani ahead of the UN General Assembly. And AAA reports gas prices are holding steady at $4.47 a gallon as we start off the work week. I'm Esther Dillard, and that's what's trending.
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9: Minnesota Lynx star Olivia Miles broke Caitlin Clark's single-season record for points by a rookie in Minnesota's big win over the Connecticut Sun. Miles finished the game with 21 points and surpassed Clark's record after sinking her first free throw in the second quarter. The Sparks unveiled a statue of Lisa Leslie outside a Crypto.com arena. The Sparks beat the Portland Fire Sunday. Leslie shared this while being recognized at halftime.
12: Because every opportunity I had was a moment to change the mind of a man who was a hater. It was a chance to convince somebody who didn't believe in women's basketball. It was an opportunity to let a little girl believe that she could be me and my teammates out here.
9: And temperatures were so hot on the field at Sunday's NFL game in Nashville, the players' cleats were melting. The Eagles beat the Titans Sunday at Nissan Stadium, where temperatures on the synthetic turf reached as high as 157 degrees. After the game, one player said that experiences like this are another reason the players' union should push the NFL to get rid of artificial turf. With the latest in sports, I'm Misty Jordan on the Black Information Network, your home for Black News First.
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2: NBA Hall of Famer Shaquille O'Neal has added another title to his already lengthy resume, Honorary FBI Special Agent. The distinction was presented by FBI Director Kash Patel during the FBI National Academy Session 299 graduation in Quantico, Virginia. Patel praised O'Neal as one of the nation's strongest supporters of law enforcement. The title is honorary and does not grant O'Neal any official FBI authority. The basketball legend has maintained ties to law enforcement for decades, serving in reserve office roles and participating in police training programs during and after his NBA career. And Whoopi Goldberg is temporarily stepping away from The View, only to film a new movie. Goldberg announced she'll be absent from the daytime talk show for portions of the next 2 weeks while working on the upcoming Netflix comedy Women Like Us. Goldberg says she'll still appear on Mondays, while former View co-hosts Star Jones, Lisa Ling, Sherry Shepherd, and Debbie Met Novelist fill in during the week. Joy Behar will handle moderating duties while Goldberg is away. With the latest in entertainment at 17 and 47 minutes past each hour, I'm Bree Wood on the Black Information Network, your home for Black news first.
3: This is Esther Dillard with another spotlight on Black excellence. Tyler Perry is one of the most successful figures in the entertainment industry. Born in New Orleans, Louisiana in 1969, Emmett Perry Jr. endured a difficult childhood marked by poverty and abuse. After changing his name and moving to Atlanta in 1992, Tyler Perry began writing and producing stage plays that became highly successful.
4: All you gotta do is take an R&B song, put Jesus in it, and it's a gospel song.
3: What? It was also during that time that he created his signature character, the iconic Mabel Medea Simmons.
5: Yea, though she walked in the valley with the shadow of Little Red Riding Hood and the Three Bears.
3: With an estimated net worth of over $1 billion, Tyler Perry is also a generous philanthropist, having donated millions to such causes as education, civil rights, and disaster relief, and another shining example of Black excellence. I'm Esther Dillard on the Black Information Network.
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7: Alert on your home for 24/7 news, the Black Information Network. Two children are dead and two women are wounded after a shooting at an apartment complex in Metro Atlanta over the weekend. DeKalb County, Georgia police say gunfire killed two boys ages 11 and 12 Sunday. The 11-year-old died at the scene and the 12-year-old died at the hospital. Police spoke at the scene.
8: This is an unimaginable loss for the families involved and our entire community. We extend our deepest condolences to everyone affected by this senseless tragedy.
7: Detectives say the shooting may be tied to an earlier fight. No arrests have been announced. Georgia public health officials want residents to remain aware that the West Nile virus is still a threat for a bit longer as the summer comes to a close. Mosquito traps have tested positive in three counties recently, but that will likely rise in the next few weeks. One death was reported last week. One woman is currently fighting for her life in Atlanta. Atlanta News First spoke to her daughters.
9: On September 2nd, my dad finds her in the bed, half in and half out, with stroke-like symptoms, and calls the ambulance.
10: My mom would not want people to not go outside anymore. When my mom is better and able to fully enjoy life again, she'll still go outside, but she'll take precautions.
7: To reduce risk, you can wear EPA-registered insect repellents, drain standing water, and close doors tightly. 11 Black people are facing charges in an alleged organized retail theft operation spanning four states. A Chatham County, Georgia grand jury indicted all 11 suspects under Georgia's RICO Act, along with robbery and theft charges. Prosecutors say the group stole more than $200,000 in merchandise from 10 retailers across Georgia, Florida, South Carolina, and Virginia between 2022 and 2026. Investigators say the suspects carried out organized shoplifting and jewelry theft, targeting items such as Rolex watches. The retailers targeted included Kay Jewelers, Zales, and Walmart, among others. A Black former state representative is not expected to face any jail time after pleading guilty to fraud. Representative Dexter Sharper was sentenced to time served last week. He was ordered to pay more than $10,000 in restitution and a $2,000 fine. Court documents say Sharper collected more than $13,000 worth of unemployment assistance benefits from April 2020 through May 2021. Sharper served District 177, which covers parts of Lowndes County. And finally, the 83rd annual Louisiana Sugarcane Festival is returning to New Iberia this weekend. The festivities are expected to attract thousands of visitors to the downtown area. The four-day event will feature parades, music, food, and family activities from Thursday through Sunday. For more news impacting the Black community, listen to the Black Information Network on the iHeartRadio app or log on to BINnews.com. 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I'm Esther Dillard on your home for Black News First, the Black Information Network.
11: 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If

0: settlement last year, including $1.5 billion set aside for customer refunds. It stems from claims that customers were misled into signing up for Prime memberships and then faced obstacles when they tried to cancel. Now, some customers could be getting more money back. According to the Federal Trade Commission, more people qualify for compensation, and the maximum payout is increasing from $51 to $200. That means customers who already received the $51 could get an additional $149. On top of that, more eligible Prime customers may receive the full $200. To get the money, you must have signed up through certain Prime enrollment pages or had problems canceling your membership between June of 2019 and June of 2025. And best of all, no claim form is required. Beginning October 1st, payments will be sent automatically through PayPal, Venmo, or checks in the mail. Money news at 24 and 54 minutes past each hour. I'm Nicole Deal on your home for Black News First, the Black Information Network.
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3: I'm Mike Moore on your home for 24/7 News, the Black Information Network. A bizarre discovery in the predominantly Black city of Detroit.
4: A Black family preparing for their mother's viewing at a funeral home there was shocked to find another woman dressed for the service instead of their mother, Kimberly K. Moore. The family suspects that Moore's remains may have been mistakenly cremated before they had the chance to see her. The funeral home is investigating the mix-up, which was discovered by Moore's children during preparations for the viewing. The family is seeking answers about how the identification error occurred and the whereabouts of Moore's remains as they were left without the planned farewell for their mother. I'm Bree Wood for the Black Information Network.
3: The annual Autism Hero Walk was held recently at the Detroit Zoo. Mark Burke is the Chief Development Officer for the Autism Alliance of Michigan and says it's the largest gathering of the state's autistic community.
5: To have an organization like ours that can connect them, whether it's a pediatrician, if it's insurance help, if it's therapy help, it feels so good to know that we are pointing these families in the right direction.
3: Kids, teenagers, and adults got to meet superheroes as they attended the fundraiser. The money raised will go toward keeping resources available for families as they navigate an autism diagnosis. According to Autism Speaks, roughly 50% of Black children with autism have an identified intellectual disability compared to 31% of white children. Black former Vice President Kamala Harris will be campaigning with Michigan Detroit Abdul El Sayed this week as the countdown continues to November's midterm elections. The El Sayed campaign says Harris will be joining the U.S. Senate candidate on the campaign trail Tuesday to discuss health care costs and Black maternal health. A statement from the El Sayed campaign says the candidate looks forward to hearing directly from Black women and health care providers. St. Louis is still buzzing about the events this past weekend. The celebrations included the Greater St. Louis Hispanic Festival as well as the St. Louis Art Fair. Despite the scorching heat, thousands, some of whom are Black, enjoyed music, dancing, food, and shopping at the vibrant celebrations. Organizers said they ensured attendees were able to stay cool with shaded areas, misting fans, and cooling stations. Now our Washington Roundup. Senator Cory Booker says President Trump's move to ban major news outlets from the White House violates the Constitution. The Black New Jersey Democrats slammed the new policy on NBC's Meet the Press.
6: He's going after reporters, and this ban just doubles down.
3: Booker also accused the president of using the Justice Department in unprecedented ways to retaliate against reporters. Trump said on Truth Social that he's barring CNN, MS Now, and Politico due to what he says is their constant reporting of fiction and lies when covering him. Meanwhile, Mike Waltz is defending President Trump's move to ban major news outlets from the White House, appearing on CNN's State of the Union. The U.S. ambassador to the United Nation said the president is absolutely spot on with his decision, adding that Trump is within his rights to limit journalists' access to government facilities. And that's your Washington Roundup. I'm Mike Moore on your home for 24/7 News, the Black Information Network.
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8: Ernest Bynum Jr. was a prominent figure in Zanesville, Ohio, where he was nicknamed Fireman Ernie. Ernest served in the United States Air Force.

0: Coming back to Zanesville and joining the local fire department. During his time as Fireman Ernie, he became a fire arson investigator, an Ohio State Fire Safety Instructor, and the International Association of Firefighters Local 88 President of the Zanesville Fire Department, an entrepreneur with Bynum Trucking and Computer Lifeline, Inc. He was a mentor to many young men and women, and after retiring from the fire department in 1993, he served as the city's Parks and Recreation Director for 20 years. He also continued to serve his community through multiple organizations and boards. Ernest Bynum Jr. died on January 2nd, but not without leaving behind a legacy as a trailblazer and a key figure in Zanesville's history. And that's a fact. I'm Frankie Darcel on the Black Information Network.
1: I'm Esther Dillard with BIN News Now. The Congressional Black Caucus Foundation has wrapped up its annual legislative conference at the Walter E. Convention Center in Washington, D.C. This year's theme was Rooted, Ready, and Rising. CBC Chair Yvette Clark talked about the theme.
2: We recognize that we are first of all rooted in a history of folks who did not accept the status quo.
1: The five-day conference ran Wednesday through Sunday and featured more than 100 forums focused on issues affecting Black communities. Chicago police arrested a second suspect in the death of a Black man who was pushed from a moving CTA Red Line train 2 weeks ago. 19-year-old African-American Caitlar Parchman has been charged with the murder of Kyle Bickham. And Governor Gavin Newsom has declared a state of emergency in California, preparing for an unusually strong El Nino season. Get BIN News Now on demand 24/7 on the iHeartRadio app.
3: I'm Mike Stevens on your home for Black News First, the Black Information Network. Here's your top headlines this hour. Black teenager Carmelo Anthony is now serving time in a Texas prison for murder in the stabbing death of a white teenager at a high school track meet, while his defense attorneys are appealing his conviction. Meanwhile, a Black Missouri woman has been arrested in connection to the case for allegedly making threats against the family of Austin Metcalf, the one who was killed.
4: Today, I announce the indictment of Sharifa Nicole Henderson, a 34-year-old woman living in Kansas City, Missouri.
3: The woman they've arrested is accused of posting threatening messages on social media and on voicemail.
4: Those messages included violent and vulgar threats to murder the family members of Austin Metcalf and several others involved in adjudicating this murder trial that was prosecuted by the Collin County District Attorney's Office.
3: The woman was indicted by a Texas grand jury earlier this month and recently arrested in Missouri. She is being forced to come back to Texas to face charges. A Black 5-year-old girl is dead after what police believe was a road rage shooting near Houston, Texas on Saturday night. According to NBC News, Zalea was shot in the head while in the car with her mom and her 4 brothers and sisters. Her mother now trying to cope with the shock and the grief.
5: That was my baby. And the last thing she told me was, I love you, mommy. She gave me a kiss. And who knew that from that conversation that would be the last time I ever hear my daughter talk.
3: A second medic was called to the scene to help 2 of the other children who were also injured but by shattered glass. All of the kids are under 10. Coming up later on the BIN, we'll hear more from the mother of the little girl. A Black Florida woman says a night meant to honor her grandson ended in tragedy. Shirley Wynn tells NBC News in Sanford, Florida, over 200 people showed up for the anniversary of her grandson's death. Zarek Wynn died 6 years ago. She says everyone was having a good time until she suddenly heard gunshots. At first, she thought it was fireworks, then realized it was an automatic weapon. A total of 8 people were shot. It's not clear if the shooting was related to the woman's grandson's passing. So far, no arrests have been made. And it's that time of year again. The Texas State Fair is back. Opening day is Friday with the annual rivalry of Prairie View versus Grambling State. The 2 HBCUs will go head-to-head at the Dallas Cotton Bowl. And, of course, there will be a battle of the bands at halftime. For more stories of interest to the Black community, log on to BINnews.com. 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
8: There are many pioneers in Black radio. Maybe you didn't know Hall of Fame broadcaster Melvin Lindsay was one of them. A graduate of Howard University, Lindsay and radio executive Kathy Hughes are credited with the creation of the Quiet Storm radio format, Black radio's first mix of slow jams and classic love songs. The Quiet Storm combined R&B music with song dedications, listener phone calls, and most of all, Lindsay's signature voice and on-air presentation. Lindsay debuted his first Quiet Storm broadcast in 1977 on WHUR in Washington, D.C. The show quickly moved to five nights a week, grew in popularity, and eventually revolutionized how Black radio stations nationwide programmed music in the evening hours. Lindsay's career would blossom, leading him to becoming one of the first Black radio hosts to receive a $1 million contract. Melvin Lindsay passed away in 1992 from AIDS-related complications at the young age of 36 and was inducted into the Radio Hall of Fame in October 2022. And now you know. I'm Christy James for the Black Information Network.
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9: I'm Kevin Brown on your home for 24/7 news, the Black Information Network. And here's what's happening right now. A group of parents in Oakland has launched a fundraiser to buy and install portable air conditioning units in classrooms that lack cooling systems. The goal is to raise $100,000 to cover the cost of units for 200 classrooms, prioritizing those with temperatures above 85 degrees. The initiative, called Cool to Schools, aims to provide immediate relief while the district implements heat mitigation measures. The district's aging infrastructure lacks central cooling systems, and long-term solutions will require significant funding and renovations. The parents hope to address the immediate need for cooler classrooms while advocating for sustainable cooling systems in the future. Seattle Visiting Nurse Association partners with Seattle Public Schools to offer annual flu and COVID-19 vaccine clinics at various middle and high schools. Appointments are required for the clinics, which are open to the public. The first clinic is scheduled for October 4th at Louisa Bourne STEM K-8 with the registration required. Patients can receive flu shots, COVID-19 vaccines, or both in the same appointment, with eligibility for children ages 4 and up for flu, 5 and up for COVID-19. Bears quarterback Caleb Williams is scheduled to have an MRI after suffering a hamstring injury in a loss to the Vikings. Correspondent Perry Williams reports.
10: Wide receiver Rome Odunze says he's hoping for the best for his signal caller.
11: I'm dapping this up and letting everybody know that, we fought hard, as we did. He's encouraging us. I don't know if he's got his diagnosis yet, but any I know anything about him, he's going to be, fighting to get back as soon as possible.
10: Williams threw for 138 yards and an interception before being carted off the field. The Bears are 1-1 and face the Eagles a week from tonight at Soldier Field.
9: The state of Illinois is launching an Illinois Reproductive Healthcare Hub. 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The city of Seattle hired Talkspace to provide free therapy to young people recovering from pandemic isolation and gun violence. The city's $2 million contract with Talkspace aim to serve 55,000 youth, but only 442 receive therapy. Despite being paid the most, Talkspace fell short of its service target, with local providers providing more clients for less money. Concerns were raised about the quality of Talkspace's services, with some students preferring in-person therapy. The city is reevaluating its contract with Talkspace amid concerns about data privacy and the effectiveness of text-based therapy. For more news impacting the Black community, listen to the Black Information Network on the iHeartRadio app or log on to BINnews.com. 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I'm Kevin Brown on your home for Black News First, the Black Information Network.
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4: 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Every day we deliver news made with your life in mind. 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Our journalists come from the communities they report on, and that matters because representation shapes how stories are told and how truth is heard. We're not just chasing headlines. We're holding power accountable and lifting up the stories that others overlooked. You deserve to hear your news your way. That's why we're here. With Black News First, this is the Black Information Network.
5: The opinions, beliefs, and viewpoints expressed in this commentary are those of the author and do not necessarily represent those of BIN and its founding partners and employees.
6: I'm James C. Harris, and I have something to say. I knew it! The holdout juror, the only man with a spine in that courtroom, the only one who wouldn't let a child killer walk, the only one who stood for those three dead babies, is a conservative. His name is Michael Desrosiers, black man, devout Catholic, father, loves the Constitution, and wait for it, supports President Trump. Gayle King, pick yourself up off the floor. The evil juror you needed to sit with isn't just black, he's Republican red. He actually believes in law and order, in God, in justice. And now the tolerant left has chased him into hiding, surrounded his home, sent threats, forced him to flee to an undisclosed location in rural New England under armed protection. Because he wouldn't vote their way, because he wouldn't bow to the mob, because he put three dead children above a crying mother and a political narrative. Gayle King thought she was getting a story about a confused black man who didn't understand the assignment. She got an American hero who understood it perfectly. He saw murder. He called it murder. And for that, Massachusetts liberals want him destroyed. They don't hate him because he was wrong. They hate him because he's not their kind. Wrong color for their politics, wrong faith for their agenda, wrong vote for their coven. Michael Desrosiers stood alone against 11. Now he stands with every American who still believes justice matters more than feelings. And they can surround his house. They can threaten his family, but they cannot break him. I knew it. The only man brave enough to stand for those babies was a man who kneels for God and stands for Trump. See how Democrats do you? See what happens when you believe in truth, justice, and the American way? They'll hunt you down like a dog. I'm James T. Harris for the Black Information Network.
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7: Annual legislative conference in Washington, D.C. Chicago police arrested a second suspect in the death of a black man who was pushed from a moving CTA red train 2 weeks ago. 19-year-old African-American Kaitlar Parchman has been charged in the murder of Kyle Bickham. And Governor Gavin Newsom has declared a state of emergency in California, preparing for an unusually strong El Nino season.
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8: Howard University student Chase Howard is the executive director of the nonprofit organization Project Our House. 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
9: 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So I work with incredible organizations such as NAACP Youth in College, LULAC, IA Impact, all representing different walks of life and different groups of people, and really coming together and say, what can we do together? How can we use social media? How can we use a lot of these vessels to actually get young people to see their vote past just going out there and just getting amped up, but like engaging with your people who's running for office, actually having hard conversations about what is harm reduction voting, what are absentee ballots, like understanding going out to vote when you don't want to vote, understanding and have these hard conversations. So follow us on Instagram at @ProjectOurHouse_, and we have some incredible stuff coming up.
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10: Walter Anderson was a pianist, professor, composer, and the first African-American man to become head of the music department at Antioch College in 1946. This made him the first Black man to chair a department outside of the nation's historically Black colleges. The Zanesville, Ohio native attended Oberlin College and studied music at the Berkshire Music Center and Cleveland Institute of Music in his youth. Anderson was a pioneer in the academic world, and in 1968, he was appointed director of music programs at the National Endowment for the Arts. At the NEA, he developed grant guidelines that garnered private sector support for the arts. And in 1979, he was awarded the Special Citation for Distinguished Service to the Arts. Walter Anderson passed away in November of 2003, but his legacy continues to live on through numerous accolades and his variations in orchestration. And that's a fact. I'm Wesson Tishome for the Black Information Network.
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11: Sean Diddy Combs has scored a significant legal victory after a federal judge dismissed a lawsuit accusing him of sexual assault, sex trafficking, and other misconduct. U.S. District Judge Jennifer L. Rashawn threw out all 15 claims filed by Las Vegas entertainer Julian Sapp, ruling that the lawsuit was filed too late under the applicable statute of limitations. Sapp had alleged that Combs drugged him, sexually assaulted him, secretly recorded encounters, and threatened him over a period of years. Combs denied the allegations. And in more entertainment news, reports claim Roc Nation is having difficulty securing a major headliner for the 2027 big game at SoFi Stadium in California. According to unnamed sources, there's a strong possibility that the halftime show could feature multiple performers instead of one superstar. One source even suggested Jay-Z could take the stage himself and bring several famous friends along to headline the show. The report remains unconfirmed, and neither Jay-Z, Roc Nation, nor the NFL has commented publicly. With the latest in entertainment at 17 and 47 minutes past each hour, I'm Bree Wood on the Black Information Network, your home for Black News First.
10: The 23rd of August is recognized in many countries as the International Day for the Remembrance of the Transatlantic Slave Trade and its eventual abolition. The Day of Remembrance was selected by the UNESCO agency to acknowledge a historic slave uprising in the French colony of Santo Domingo, now known as Haiti. On the eve of August 22, 1791, African-American men and women revolted against slave owners. This uprising triggered the Haitian Revolution and eventually led to the island's independence from French colonizers in 1804. Over 200,000 Haitians perished during the multi-year conflict, along with thousands of French troops and colonists. The first Day of Remembrance occurred in Haiti in 1998. Today, countries around the world recognize this date and its contribution towards abolishing the slave trade. And that's a fact. I'm Wesson Tishome for the Black Information Network.
8: I'm Morgan Wood on your home for 24/7 News, the Black Information Network. Maryland Governor Wes Moore is reinforcing the state's commitment to helping SNAP and Medicaid recipients navigate new federal restrictions. The state is sending letters to recipients outlining new federal work requirements and pointing them to resources to help maintain food assistance and health coverage. Moore says the mandates create added burdens for families, but the state is using every resource available to help residents maintain their benefits. Meanwhile, the Congressional Black Caucus Foundation marked its 50th anniversary at its annual legislative conference in Washington, D.C. under this year's theme, Rooted, Ready, and Rising. I caught up with Baltimore Mayor Brandon Scott about what the theme means to him.
12: Rooted mean we are the basis, we are the foundation, we are already the folks that produce the greatest things that this world has ever seen. Ready because we are prepared, we know what needs to happen, we know what we need to do, and rising because many of us are now rising in places that folks like us would never see, and we have to rise to the occasion of this moment as our ancestors have to make sure that our people continue to succeed.
8: The five-day conference ran Wednesday through Sunday, featuring more than 100 forums on issues affecting Black communities and bringing together lawmakers, advocates, community leaders, and students. In other news, Baltimore's own Krishan Rock is adding professional boxer to her resume after making her pro debut Saturday night in Baltimore. The reality star fighting under her real name, Krishan Holy Hands Malone, faced Keshia Williams at the Hyatt Regency Baltimore Inner Harbor. Rock stopped Williams in the second round, scoring a TKO victory and leaving Baltimore with her first professional boxing win. Elsewhere, investigators say a Howard University student reported missing last week has been found. 22-year-old Izube Izzy Wanwusin was reported missing on Tuesday after she failed to return home. She was found on Saturday and is reportedly in good health. The Prince George's County Police Department did not say where Wanwusin was found, but added that there was no ongoing investigation into her disappearance. And speaking of students from the Mecca, I caught up with Howard University student and the executive director of the nonprofit organization Project Our House, Chase Howard, on his message to the next generation of voters.
9: It's really hard right now. And as somebody who's like honest, I can see why you would want to give up. I want to give up half the time, but I understand that hope is essential for the world we want to build. And we can build it. It's all about just staying connected and still getting up and understanding that when we get up, other people see us get up. And when we all vote, we all win.
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13: A second federal judge has blocked President Trump's mail-in voting restrictions, ruling the Postal Service lacks authority to enforce them.
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17: Did you know that you could lose your home because of an unpaid balance on your property taxes or HOA fees? Well, here's a warning for all homeowners. Even if your mortgage is paid off, you may not realize that a small past due balance on your homeowners association fees or a property tax bill can trigger serious legal consequences. A few missed payments can quickly snowball with late fees, interest, collection fees, and legal fees. And in some cases, if the debt gets too big, the HOA or local government entity can place a lien on the property and eventually pursue foreclosure. It recently happened to an Arizona man who owed $977 to his HOA tied to a home valued at $450,000. The risk is especially high for seniors on fixed incomes or people who have medical emergencies trying to keep up with hospital bills and prescriptions. So just to set the record straight, depending on where you live, a mortgage lender may not be the only one that can foreclose. Money news at 24 and 54 minutes past each hour. I'm Nicole Deal on your home for Black News First, the Black Information Network.
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18: Mike Island on your home for 24/7 News, the Black Information Network. A Black trailblazer is releasing a memoir of her time as part of the Memphis State Eight. According to WHBQ, Bertha Rogers Looney recently released her memoir of her time at Memphis State, now the University of Memphis. It has been 70 years since Black students first attended classes there, and Looney was one of the first eight African Americans to set foot on the campus. She is the last survivor of the group and visited the campus as she released her memoir titled Dared to Be First. She tells WHBQ that she hopes the memoir is well received.
19: I thought I wanted to write something, but not to this magnitude, and that I would be celebrated for writing the book as what took place here. I hope it goes over well.
18: Looney adds that she never thought she would be one of the Memphis State Eight, but she wanted to make the best of what she could do to help the generation that came after her. She says she remembers being escorted to class and being asked to sit in the back. She also recalls not being allowed to attend many campus events, such as football games. During this most recent visit, however, she sat in a suite to watch that weekend's University of Memphis Tigers football game, WHBQ says. As we've reported to you previously, former Vice President Kamala Harris will be on the campaign trail with Michigan Democrat Abdul El-Sayed this week as it gets closer to November's midterm elections. The El-Sayed campaign says Harris will be joining the U.S. Senate candidate on the campaign trail to discuss health care costs and black maternal health. African Americans are still being urged to give blood through the American Red Cross. Many blood types help to fight sickle cell disease. Visit redcross.org for more information. We have more on these stories and national, international, state, and local news impacting the black community. 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I'm Mike Island on the Black Information Network. And now, here's your Healthy Minute.
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